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1: 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As for games in progress, they're in overtime at South Carolina. Gamecocks are leading 34-27 against 24th-ranked Kentucky. 10th-ranked BYU has finally scored. Mid-second quarter, it's Cougars 7-0 at TCU. 4th-ranked Miami scored on its first play, a 61-yard touchdown pass from Darian Mensah. Hurricanes 7-0 leaders at Clemson in the opening minutes of the game. And Colorado at home leads number 12 Texas Tech 7-3 in the first quarter. Earlier, Ohio State won at Iowa 31-14. Now back to Josh and Petros.
2: All right, Steve, thanks so much. It is homecoming weekend here at USC. 98 degrees, not just a boy band from the year 2000. It's actually our game time temperature. Got up as high as 104 in L.A. In the Valley, I bet it was 110. It's cooling, I guess, a little bit right now, but I got to think it's not pleasant for the guys on the field.
3: No, but it will cool off. USC is the deeper team, so maybe that hurts Washington, but Washington's in that sweet all-white, which you know reflects the sun. By the way, small fun fact, Josh, Nick Lachey from that band 98 Degrees, a USC student at one point and a dear friend of Matt Leinart's.
2: That is a fun fact.
3: Yeah.
2: Some facts are not fun. That one was...
3: Think about the hair product of those guys.
2: It's 3-0 USC. Still bright sunshine, although the lights are on here at the Coliseum. A screen pass to Roebuck, who's met at the line of scrimmage, will surge forward for maybe a yard. It is second down and 9. They've got to get Roebuck involved, right? He set a freshman record at Washington last year with 7 receiving touchdowns. He's in today, number 7 in the nation in receptions per game.
3: Did his good job there getting his hands on the ball and trying to go forward, but Alex Graham, the redshirt freshman out of Detroit, came up and made a physical play, not allowing the Dogs' offense to get out to the perimeter. This is a huge second down for them. They've been doing nothing defensively, offensively.
2: Washington lost 40 yards on the exchange moments ago. Here's a blitz coming. Williams escapes. He's rolling, getting chased again. He's tripped up. Down he goes behind the line of scrimmage, all the way back at the 46. Tamir Robinson getting that chance to get in there today because of the suspension to Desmond Stevens, and he had help there. You had Christian Pierce, you had Alex Graham. A lot of guys had a chance to take him down, and finally a loss on the play to bring up 3rd and 14.
3: Yeah, there's a lot of space out there, you see, and Williams cannot cut back because of the support, the leverage coming from the inside. Robinson breaks down and makes the play on him, creating a 3rd and long situation. Nightmare for the Dogs.
2: 3-0 USC, and back goes Williams with a 4-man rush. Ladles it out with a leaping catch at the 38-yard line. It is complete, but it is well shy of a first down. Chris Lawson went way up into the air to grab it. He got 7 yards back of the 14 they needed. So do you keep the offense on the field here?
3: This would be their 4th 3-and-out. They're kind of in no man's land. You just had USC pinned back and created this field position. I think they have to take advantage of this situation, and they are. They're leaving Williams on the field.
2: Yeah, controversially, a 4th and 7 in the 4th quarter for USC last week did not work out. We are in the 1st quarter of this one, and it's Washington going for it 4th and 7. There's a difference between swimming and not drowning, I would suggest. So far, the Huskies are simply not drowning. They're not really doing much.
3: This would be a 4-and-out.
2: Yes.
3: They're not able to get it, which would be better, I guess, than the 3-and-outs that they've been suffering from.
2: And they are calling a timeout right now as everybody got to the line of scrimmage, surveyed each other. And we're going to take a break on a 4th and 7 with 4:03 to go first quarter. 3-0 USC. We'll have more action from the field up next. 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
2: 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You got a 4th-and-7 coming up for Washington. They're 0-3 on third already in this game. They were 1-10 on third down a week ago. And is it 3-0 USC getting later into this first quarter? Petrus, one thing that I think is interesting, the common denominator in every loss for Washington all the way back to the start of 2024, no points scored in first quarters. But when they get out slowly, they tend to just kind of stay where they are. So I think this is a huge play early in the game.
3: Yeah, this is big. We've had, what, 5 3 and outs from the 6 possessions that we've had so far in this game, or 4 out of 5. This is a big moment for Washington to try to stay on the field. Had a big confidence booster for this USC defense, who's given up a lot of points to a lot of different teams from all over the country to start out the year.
2: Yeah.
3: This has been a great quarter for them.
2: A much maligned USC defense gave up 35 to Rutgers, right?
3: 30 to Louisiana, the Cajuns.
2: Little raging looking here for Washington. Two receivers left, one to the right. Blitz comes in. Williams escapes. He's got green grass to the left side. Gets a block, but there's a flag down. He's going to get out of bounds on the far sideline with a first down at the 25. But is this coming back? Boy, what a job he did to avoid getting nailed off that blitz.
3: You can see what kind of magic he has.
9: Holding. Defense. Wow. Number 27. 10-yard penalty for the end of the run. Automatic first down.
2: Chasen Johnson was chasing the quarterback and did some holding as he was doing so. So you get the first down and you get some extra yards.
3: Yeah, they had the holding penalty was way on the opposite side of the field against a receiver, a tight end way down the field over here on the right side. Williams took off on the left side. He had a receiver that could have gotten the first down, but he does the smart thing and tucks that ball and makes sure he gets it. Huge play for Washington, and now they're threatening.
2: Brian Bonner, the running back, a give to him. He'll smash up the middle, crest of 15, get to the 14-yard line, so he picks up 3 on the play. Alex Van Sumeren, who was a game-time decision, transfer from Michigan State, made that stop.
3: You know, other than a couple of plays by Bonner into the line of scrimmage for a minimal gain, I think his biggest one has been 5 so far, there's not been much of the Dogs' offense that is working on time. Just that third down throw that set up the fourth down was a little bit of a timing throw. Can they get this offense working on time and not just Williams creating?
2: Got a big red zone target in Jordan Clay to the left side. And now the snap back. Williams on the run. Being pursued. Turns the left corner. Gets past the 10 to the 9. First down make is closer to the 7. Let's see where they say he stepped out of bounds.
3: They're spying him with linebackers. Robinson, that time it was Devin Bryant. But he still gets away from him. And he is so dynamic and fast to the edge.
2: And he got that first down. They're going to give him that good spot.
3: Yeah, this guy is really magical. You can get people in his way and find different ways to stop him by spying linebackers and leaving people in that coverage to try to leverage him out of scrambling. But he still found a way on those last two runs.
2: 3-0 USC, 2.5 to go first quarter, but first and goal from the 6 for the Washington Huskies in the all-white jerseys, moving at the goalpost to our right. Hand off Bonner. He'll slalom left and get pushed back. Maybe he gained a yard, but Alex Van Sumeren again made the play.
3: You kind of feel like Van Sumeren doing a great job. The transfer from Michigan State was great there last year. He's supposed to be the anchor of this defensive line, as you mentioned, Josh. I feel like they're running these inside run plays to Bonner just kind of as filler plays or stop
2: right.
3: plays to the next play where DeMond Williams can go out there and create something on the perimeter. They've got to have more.

0: more than that offensively in this game.
1: Great wide receiver Desmond Roebuck in the backfield. He'll take a pitch and look to throw. Tight end open. DeGraff has got it. Touchdown, Washington. On a great play call. It's actually Baron Naoni. Naoni, the tight end, was in the middle of the end zone. He grabs it on a touchdown toss from a wide receiver to tight end.
0: Brilliant play call by Jed Fish. In the end zone, they needed something to work. They needed something on time, and they needed something to take some of the pressure off the quarterback. They find all of that. Really great job by Naon to kind of leak out there. It looked like the play was fully developed, and he leaked out and came open. Almost was DeGraff. They were both in that area.
1: Yeah, and we'll hear from DeGraff, I'm sure, at some point in his game. A guy that came to L.A. last year and against UCLA was in the end zone. The extra point on its way, and it is good. So the Huskies, and remember the genesis of all this, it was that punt that was mishandled, right, all the way down to the one. And even though after a lot of this and that, it was decreed that it was USC's ball, they could not advance it. They had to punt it away, only got it to the 43-yard line, and eventually Washington scores.
0: They find a way to exploit that special teams mistake. It took a 4th-and-7 conversion to get it, but Washington found a way to flip the script on USC, and it really started, you're absolutely right, with that muff punt by Terrell Anderson. It looked like in the moment USC dodged a bullet, but they go 3 and out with some poor mechanics by Jaden Maiava in their own end zone. Washington is able to convert that into points, and they take the lead after USC has kind of dominated this first half, and all of a sudden you look up at the scoreboard, and even though they look so great on their first drive, they don't have much to show for it. Here's a big moment for Jaden Maiava.
1: Yeah, yards right now are a plus 33 for SC, but it's a 7-3 lead for Washington. Roebuck, I mean, we knew he could catch the ball. We were not aware he could throw the ball.
0: He made a quick decision there, too, didn't he? Like, he saw it and just let it fly. That's what you got to do. The more you think about it, the more it's going to end up with the USC band.
1: Got a pretty good arm. Roebuck sears one to Naoni. See what I did there? Thank you. And you're right, DeGraff was also in the vicinity. He had two tight ends from which to choose. Kickoff on the way, left to right. That'll clang into the end zone. Got a touchback coming up. Alongside former USC tailback Petros Papadakis, Josh Lewin, Steve Sager's back in the Progressive Insurance Studios. 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So, to your point, Maiava, who is just dazzling when you look at his potential, when you look at his stats, he is now trailing at home. And against unranked teams, by the way, he's 15-1 all time. 36 touchdowns, 8 picks. So you'd think that eventually he'll get to where he needs to get, but we are late first quarter, 7-3 our score, Washington on top. Maiava rolls, fires underneath, incomplete, a low throw, defended well by Rashawn Clark, the intended receiver, Tron Baker, but because Maiava was on the run, it wasn't a great throw.
0: One of those super freshmen, Tron Baker, they're trying to get him involved in the game by calling a movement play for Jaden Maiava, which cuts the field in half and cuts down the receiver's choices in half, but they defended that really well. Washington had both receivers on the run covered.
1: Two in the slot to the right side. Riley Wormley in the backfield this time. And also Jordan. The handoff. Jordan will pound his way forward and escape and get the first down. X3 Alexander was able to tug him down after a gain of 10+. So it's the run game more than the pass game so far. It's been the best thing for USC.
0: Yeah, they call Wayman Jordan Waymo, and it did look like there was a brain in the car there. He did a great job of seeing the line of scrimmage and throttling down as he was going forward. And both him and King Miller have shown some good patience in those zone running and finding some holes there.
1: A direct snap this time on a 3rd and 1/2 yard, and Jordan will get that first down that I had misidentified. It. We thought it was a 10-yard pickup. It had been 9.5, so they needed that extra 1/2 yard. They just got two. Indeed move the chains with 53 seconds left first quarter.
0: Now after getting that first down, you're going to see USC get closer up to the line of scrimmage and run some pace on this Washington defense in the heat at the Coliseum.
1: Sean Olsen rotates in, the freshman running back. Two in the backfield for Maiava, who so far is just 3 out of 6 for 29 yards. Four up front for Washington. They're stemming around. And a rollout, the toss, it's complete, and there goes Wormley to the right sideline. He'll break past 50-yard line, get to the 45.

0: Washington. And what could be the final play of this first quarter unless SC wants to really get moving here. 19-yard game.
1: That was dangerously close to being a pick play by USC, picking off the wide receiver out there on the edge. But I think the ball was thrown fast enough to where they didn't call Zacharias Williams for picking off the defender, and Wormley came free, the redshirt freshman, 5'9", 190 pounds, making some waves in the passing game.
0: They had Wormley and Olsen, the two freshman running backs in there, and with the heat, which again is approaching 100 degrees here in L.A., we're seeing a lot of rotating in and out personnel-wise both sides. End of the first quarter upon us. It is 7-3 Washington on the road. We'll have more action up next. 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
0: 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You know, USC number 5 nationally in third down conversions. UW pretty good as well. So what in the wide, wide world of sports are we looking at here, Petros? The teams were combined 1 of 6 on third downs, and that's, I think, a lot of why this score is so low at 7-3.
1: Yeah, the good linebacker play we've seen in this game from both sides. Tamir Robinson and Devin Bryant trying to contain DeMond Williams on one side, and we have Rainey Saleh and Jacob Manu, who are big names for Washington, not to mention the huge safety, Alex McLaughlin, who's a good player. They're really strong through the middle, and it's those guys' job to kind of hold back Cade Maiava.
0: And to your point with the linebacker play, Desmond Stevens suspended, that's one of the big stories, but it doesn't really seem like they've missed him that much yet.
1: No, I mean, his story became a big story because of his reaction. I'm not sure how much USC loses without him on the field as far as the other two guys they have, other than the depth situation in the heat.
0: Sean Olsen, the running back, and Maiava flicks a pass to the left side, but immediately tackled as Tanook Hines. He just got slaughtered. And that coverage has been very, very good all game by the corners of Washington. That is a gain of 4 to make it 2nd and 6. We should mention they got Emmanuel Carnley back for this game. They love him.
1: Yeah, he started his career at Arizona, a guy that knows Jed Fish very well, and he did a great job reacting and triggering to that ball. Maybe a double move in the future. They're very tight up there on those corners.
0: Olsen once again the running back in this blazing heat here in Southern California. Maiava pulls the ball back and is looking downfield. He wiggles to his Wright fires it up in the air. Leaping interception for Washington. It's Ryland Dillard Allen. The safety took it away, peeled it out of the sky at the 20. And the Huskies get the ball back.
1: They were trying to get the ball to the tight end. They do not have Mark Bowman in this game. He's not dressed. Carson Tamarachi, and he really took his time working progression. Had a few open receivers, but decides to go to the tight end. And RDA, Ryland Dillard Allen, just backed into that, made a nice leap, and snatched it out of the air. It looked for a moment like the tight end was open, but this ball just a little bit underthrown, and Washington takes advantage. Another huge mistake for the Trojans.
0: It was one of those back foot Caleb Williams-ish looking throws that sometimes will just kind of go awry, and give a lot of credit to Dillard Allen, who was a track star in high school. I don't know how he was on the high jump, but that's what he had to do right there to get that ball.
1: Maybe the heat held the ball up.
0: Washington at its own 19-yard line, and back goes Desmond Williams Jr. looking over the middle and now to the left side. Incomplete. A one-handed attempt made by Chris Lawson on the sideline. There is a flag down. This could be against the Huskies.
1: He had some open guys in the outlets, but he really liked the deep throw and put his body into it. I like the fact that they're threatening it.
0: Yeah, Williams is only 2 of 6 for 8 yards.
1: Illegal man downfield, is that the call?
0: I think so.
1: Might have waited a little bit too long there for his offensive line's preference. Usually if he waits that line long, his O-line.
5: Ineligible receiver downfield. Offense number 85 was covered up and went downfield. 5-yard penalty, first down.
0: And we got to bring it up from last week. If you allow 7 sacks at home to Minnesota, that's a big yikes heading to USC.
1: Right, and at a certain point, Jed Fish might have told Williams, listen, don't work the whole progression. We're not protecting you well enough. Check out the first two receivers in the play and take off. Do what you do best. That time, he doesn't take off, and Washington gets caught downfield.
0: First and 15 for Washington, leading 7-3. 14-11 to go, second quarter. In motion, Rasheed Williams, the big wide receiver, right to left. Williams steps up in the pocket, getting chased from behind. Tucks the football, heads to the near sideline. Tippy-toes out of bounds at the 19, so he gets back to the original line of scrimmage. But some fancy footwork to make that happen.
1: Yeah, he is really fun to watch getting out of the pocket. I thought there was a little bit more meat on that bone as far as being able to run the ball and get a few more yards, but he's also got to preserve himself and his body to last this entire game and this entire season. But it sets up a second down and long. Because of the penalty, they're going to have two chances at this.
0: I think the last time they had a quarterback who could run the ball like this was probably Jake Locker.
1: Yeah, Locker was an animal
0: right
1: now. He was like a real running back.
0: We're talking about 20 years ago. A pitch coming left. Bonner hesitates, slides past the 23, plays bumper cars, gets to the 24 for the first down to make the 29. So you got a 3rd and 5 coming up. Nice job by Devin Bryant to knock him over.
1: And you can really see the lack of a dynamic player at the running back position is holding this Washington offense back, and they really have not been able to exploit anybody consistently on the edges. You mentioned Roebuck a few times. This would be a great moment for him to show up.
0: Roebuck, 7 catches for 87 yards last week against Minnesota. He's an option for sure. Trey Cooley as well, running back over the left shoulder of Williams on a 3rd, let's call it 6. 7-3 Washington, second quarter. From the left hash, Williams looking. Hit as he throws, loops it downfield. Incomplete, no flags. He was looking for Roebuck, but he just couldn't catch up to it.
1: Not a bad idea. Kind of tried to float it to Roebuck as he was fading into the corner there in the middle of the field. But it was pretty well covered by Alex Graham, and another pretty impressive stop from the USC defense, who has held up their end of the bargain so far this half for Gary Patterson. And Gary Patterson, no longer on the sideline, moved up to the booth with us, Josh.
0: Yeah, that's something I did not see coming that you noticed right away.
1: Yeah, and you know, usually it's indicative of his way that he calls defense to be down on the sideline and give those secondary calls at the last second, but I think that hurt USC last week.
0: Terrell Anderson is back to receive a punt, and we've got a couple of flags down before the punt got away. Remember, Anderson muffed a punt in the first quarter for USC. This might be going against the Huskies.
5: Illegal snap. Offense, number 53. 5-yard penalty. Fourth down.
0: Been a relatively penalty-free game. It's only the 3rd total between the two teams.
1: Nah, the penalty on the 4th down conversion was a USC penalty, got picked up. That would have been pretty significant, but Washington converted anyway. nothing that's happened that's been really impactful so far, as you mentioned.
0: And the only touchdown of the game came on a throw from a wide receiver. USC has been held to a field goal right now.
1: Two offensive geniuses, you know. That.
0: Hunter Green with the punt, end over end, takes a great Washington bounce right into the midsection of the return man. And down is Terrell Anderson past the 40-yard line. Was trying to scoot to the outside, never quite got there. 55-yard punt definitely aided by a big couple of bounces. And we'll take a timeout with our score. 7-3 Washington leading USC. 12:35 to go before the half. A quick break. This is NCAA football on Compass Media Network.
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0: 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Well, here at USC, they're paying the coach close to $12 million a year, the defensive coordinator more than $2 million a year, the new GM $1 million a year, so they're expecting results. And 4-1's not bad, but they want better.
1: Well,
0: and
1: I mean, you pay the coach $12 million a year, you don't want to hear after the Oregon game, well, we didn't get run off the field.
0: That's fair point.
1: It feels a little bit disingenuous there, but you're right. There's been a lot of faith put into this USC program and a great deal invested. Be a great time to see their offense get moving. The Washington defense is performing as well against this SC offense as anybody has all year.
0: Washington's leading 7-3. Defense is a strength for Washington. We knew that coming in. Ketchup has been very slow to get out of the bottle for USC so far. Here's a handoff and a plunge forward for maybe 3 yards. That from King Miller. And Elanius Davis was able to wrap him right up.
1: Yeah, he caught him right there, hit him right in the chest. And a nice job bowing his neck there by Davis, who they have back after an injury, a captain in that interior.
0: Four-man punt for the Huskies, who have been stout against the run for much of the year, and really the last couple of years as well. Slot to the right side of Zacharius Williams. And Maiava back to throw over the middle. There is Williams at the 40, 35, 30 with a zigzag. 25, 20, spun down at the 19-yard line. Fantastic catch and run. Zacharius Williams, lassoed eventually by Dillard Allen. A gain of 40 for USC.
1: That's what Lincoln Riley does well. Spreads out the field, finds one-on-one matchups, and gets somebody running one-on-one. And that is what he did with Williams and RDA, the safety. Beautifully delivered ball, patiently, with a little bit of air under it from Maiava. He catches it on the run, and USC, with a big play, their best since the opening drive.
0: With Lemon and Lane taking off from last year's team, there's some room for somebody to emerge in that receiver's room. Zacharius Williams hit it there. And now Maiava rolling out on 1st and 10, throws to the outside. It's complete to the 13-yard line, finding Riley Wormley, who gets belted But after a halfway decent game, give him five, maybe six.
1: That's about the fourth time USC has run that play on either direction with the split backs. That time it was Miller and Wormley and getting the ball to somebody quickly in the flat.
0: Is it time to get the ball

0: The number 17, Caden Dixon Wyatt, has not been targeted yet.
1: Yeah, and this is what happened last week with Hines. It feels like they really just concentrate on one guy, and it's hard for him to get off him.
0: Four receivers, and Mayava with a handoff. It'll be Jordan this time. It'll push his way past the 10. The first down make is the 9. Let's see where they spot it. It's going to be close. It's going to be a first down. That was Ramzak Fruin, who came in, the freshman from Hawaii, that made the tackle. So USC trailing by 4, looking at a first and goal from the Huskies' 8. And Tanook Hines comes back in the game. Looked for a moment like the tight end Tucker Ashcraft might leave. Now he's told to stay where he is. It'll be Williams, the wide receiver, heading out. Wayman Jordan is in the backfield. They'll go Hines wide to the left. Dixon Wyatt slot on that far side of the field. 7-3 Washington. And from the right side of hash mark with the tight end motioning right, it's a give to Jordan. Slithering, getting to the end zone. Touchdown. Found the B gap. Found the end zone. 8-yard run. And USC is on top.
1: And that was Davis who had that gap, and he could not jump in it in time. Elenius Davis, the defensive tackle, he was coming out to his left and just could not jump in that hole to make the stop before Waymo got in there. They crashed those tight ends across from the right to the left. Blocked it pretty well, but Davis was the guy that was clean to make the play. And Waymo just too fast into the line of scrimmage. USC with a decisive drive.
0: Extra point on its way and good. Yeah, Jordan, who averaged 6.5 yards a carry in 6 games last year before he went down due to injury, he's in the end zone here for just the second time this season. And with 9:58 to go before the half, it's now the Trojans 10 and the Huskies 7. We'll have more action from the field up next. 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
10: 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In college football, 10th-ranked BYU is tied at the half 7-7 at TCU. Bear Bachmeyer just 31 yards passing for the Cougars. Great start to the passing game of Miami. Darian Mensah, a long TD on their first play. They just scored again. If it holds, it'll be 17-3 Miami at Clemson early second quarter. And right now at Colorado, Buffs leading 12th-ranked Texas Tech 7-3 in the second quarter. And we have a no-hitter alert for the baseball playoffs at Tampa Bay, bottom of the 7th. Ray shutting out the Yankees 1-0. Drew Rasmussen, 7 no-hit innings, 94 pitches. Now back to Josh and Petros.
0: All right, Steve, thank you so much. Not quite a no-hitter here. We do have some scoring. 10-7 USC right now, 9:58 to go second quarter. But fireworks were expected, and we still could have them, I suppose, Petros. The game that was played here a couple of years ago, that went towards 100 points combined.
1: Yeah, and this one's been a little herky-jerky to start this game, both teams offensively. But USC finally with a drive where they looked at their explosive selves offensively to take the lead here in the second quarter.

0: Washington, beyond Williams, their explosive quarterback running around and creating things, Washington has not shown much. A great call on the tailback pass, but that's about it.
1: Ryan Sayeri kicks it off left to right, and he'll get to the back of the end zone for a touchback. Not great field position for either team getting going, and Washington has only 54 total yards right now.
0: This is a huge moment for Washington and USC because USC, with that drive and the heat, has an opportunity to force Washington into another three and out and get their offense back on the field and a real time to take control of this football game. Washington can counter that with a long drive here, eat some clock, and get their defense a little bit of rest and their offense working on time and more confidently.
1: The quarterback, Desmond Williams Jr., in this 98-degree heat. He is from Chandler, Arizona. He is used to 98-degree heat. And we'll go play action here from his own 25 and then just dump the football down at the feet of his tight end incomplete because he was feeling the heat up the middle.
0: A lot of the time, if you want a screen to not go anywhere, you just throw it right at the feet of the guy. It looked like it was developing okay. I'm not quite sure why he decided to do that, or maybe the ball slipped out of his hand in the moment, but it just looked like he didn't like that screen.
1: For the game now, he is just 2 of 7 for 8 yards.
0: Oof.
1: Roebuck, the wide receiver, 1 of 1 for 5 yards and a touchdown. That's why they are on the board. Shotgun snap on 2nd and 10. Blitz coming in hot. He'll roll to the right. Pump once. Point. Fire. Leaping catch at the 40. First down for Washington. What a tremendous leap by Rasheed Williams, who's 6'2", and he had to get way up higher than that for a 15-yard gain on the sideline.
0: And that's more creation from Williams after the play blows up. USC brings a blitz, and here comes Bryant on the edge. He feels it. Williams does. Okay, so he got out of bounds and then got back in before reestablishing himself. That's why the hat is off the official, so they're calling that pass incomplete, and it's going to be third down.
1: Boy, and he barely stepped out, too, as we check the replay. Rasheed Williams, big body. And when Raiden Vines-Bright transferred to Arizona State and Denzel Boston went to the NFL, I think he knew he'd have an opportunity. Washington now, an opportunity on 3rd and 10. Again, last week, 1 of 10 on 3rd downs. They have started 0 for 4 tonight. 9:42 to go, 2nd quarter, 10-7 USC. Twin receivers to the left, 1 to the right. And back goes Williams, all the way to his 15, getting chased. He'll step out of a sack, he'll cross his body, a comeback route, it's incomplete. Sails it to his own bench, 4th down, he was running for his life.
0: Trey Cooley did a great job trying to pick up that blitz right off the top, but it was just too relentless for USC, and it feels like no matter what, to move the chains for Williams in this Washington offense is taking way too much effort. And they are not going to be able to sustain that throughout the game. This is a big moment for USC to take over. That was a crushing blitz.
1: 2 of 9 for 8 yards is not going to get it done from Williams. And sure enough, USC is ahead 10-7, about to get the football back. Hunter Green to punt it away. Terrell Anderson stands in the shadows at his own 23-yard line.
0: See if he can hang on to it.
1: Yeah, he dropped one earlier. Here's a high right-footed punt. And to the 25, Anderson swerving to the 35. To the 40, gets a belt at the 43-yard line. Down he goes after a good-looking 50-yard punt, but a decent return. 9:24 to go before the half. It is USC seemingly in gear now, leading 10-7 over Washington. We'll have more action from the field up next. 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

0: 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It is USC 10, Washington 7. It is still very much into the 90s. It has been a scorching hot day in Southern California. Very interesting day all around college football, Petros. And, you know, we kind of zero in on USC and what they can do to start their march up the tote board. They're, by design, trying to get back into the top 10 if they can. Want to, of course, be considered for the college football playoff eventually. It's the kind of game you have to win because they've got a rough schedule the second half.
1: Yeah, they have a lot to look forward to and a lot to live up to. And they're going to have Ohio State here on Halloween night. They're going to be in Indiana. We didn't think about this 3 or 4 years ago, but now that's like the worst place to go in the world.
0: Yeah, it's a big deal.
1: In the head. They're going to have to go to Penn State, who's obviously a little bit down right now, but that's not an easy trip, and we know how hard it is to go from west to east. So they've got to find an identity and find a way to gel, and this would be a great opportunity now, taking control of this Washington team, which is struggling and looks pretty unbalanced on offense.
0: USC beginning from its 42-yard line, moving left to right, up 10-7 here in the second quarter. And Mayava will hand it off, and scraping to the right to the 45-yard line goes King Miller. 9 carries for 58 yards as he gets 3 right there. It's not a bad first half for him. And in terms of Mayava, I don't know about you, it feels like he spent the first quarter kind of tuning his guitar, and now he's ready to rock and roll.
1: Yeah, it seemed like when they got backed up, it set their offense back. Coming out of their own end zone was not easy or ideal for them. But other than that, he's looked pretty comfortable running the offense. Had a great first drive, and the last drive looked great here. Let's see if they put the ball in his hands on second down and long.
0: Still no targets for Caden Dixon Wyatt, who had 7 catches for 114 last week against Oregon in that 14-point loss. Flags are down as Mayava goes back, surveys, flings it over the middle of the field, and a sliding catch by Tanook Hines. Pass to 40 to the 38 of Washington. Got to see about the flag. Oh, a 17-yard pickup.
2: Illegal formation. Offense. More than 4 players in the backfield. 5-yard penalty. Second out.
0: Well, USC will do an old strike that, reverse it, and take a 17-yard gain away.
1: Yeah, it looks like the tight end Ashcraft had his behind a little bit too far into the backfield, which made it 4 guys, which drew the penalty. And that's a self-inflicted wound when USC's trying to get this offense moving. Another opportunity for the Dogs.
0: Ashcraft, the Washington State native, more of a role for him today with a surprise deletion of Mark Bowman from the lineup for USC. Williams in motion to the right. And back goes Mayava. Good blocking. Fans it out. Right side caught. Zacharias Williams twirling to the midfield stripe. That'll leave him 3 yards away from a first down make as he picked up 11 and a half. It's going to get him to a 3rd and 3. Washington trying to do unto USC trying to get this done here. Washington has been terrible on 3rd downs. USC not much better. We'll have King Miller in the backfield this time over the right shoulder of Mayava, who is now 8 out of 12 through the air. Shotgun snap and the quick handoff. Dancing up the middle, breaking a tackle, King Miller pushing to the 46. They wrestle him down there, but it should be good enough for a first down. Brought to you by Intuit Credit Karma. When you're on top of your money, you're on top of the world.
1: King Miller's gotten stood up a few times right as he crosses the line of scrimmage, but an incredible amount of strength this year.
0: Yeah,
1: added about 15 pounds.
0: Right. And last year, from out of nowhere, he was great. Of course, the entire offensive line in front of them returned from last year. They've had an injury since then, but still a lot of beef up front. 10-7 USC. Trojans on the move. Ball's at the 45 of Washington. And a handoff. No, it'll be a keeper. Mayava flicks it to the left side. It rolls out of bounds, incomplete. That looked like it might have been a backwards pass, but it rolled out of bounds anyway.
1: Yeah, that's one of those weird versions of the triple option, way spread out to the wide side of the field, and the quarterback is taking a lot more space, and that pitch man is not really a pitch, but really a throw out to the swing, and it just did not look good from the start.
0: 6:57 to go in the half, and the two great quarterbacks have combined for only 11 completions in this game. 10-7 is our score. USC has a lead. Here's a shotgun snap and a handoff. And a break up the middle here to the 36.

0: 7-yard line. That is Sean Alston. Will just kind of trip his way into Jerron Jones and get 8 on that carry.
1: Another one of those young players out there. They've used all 4 backs, something we've discussed with the Heat. Now Alston comes out of the game and Wayman Jordan comes back in. But a nice run there and really well blocked in the interior sets up a manageable 3rd down for Jaden Mayala.
0: Yeah, let's call it 3rd and 2. And it is Jordan in the backfield, the senior from Pensacola, Florida. Emmett Smith territory. Got 3 wide to the left, and out of that in motion towards the right is Tupou, the tight end. Mayava back with a flag down, goes to the near sideline. It's caught! It is Caden Dixon Wyatt in for the touchdown. Just inside the right pylon, 37 yards. Let's see about the flag.
2: Illegal formation, offense, more than 4 players in the backfield. 5
0: second time that's befallen USC, and this time it takes away a 37-yard score.
1: Second time on this drive. That was another freshman on this Washington defense in the backfield, Jones, who was beaten by the great freshman, Caden Dixon Wyatt. But again, the 4 in the backfield, USC not lined up correctly. All the way out there on the edge, on the way other side of the field, on the left side, is where the call came from.
0: Bullets just flying into the shoes of USC right now, and they are still ahead 10-7. But not a touchdown. It is instead 3rd and 7, and back goes Mayava. Surveys. Gets out of a sack once, but not twice. Down he goes, losing big yards on the play. It was Jacob Manu who finally slaughtered him after Alex McLaughlin almost had him first. It's a loss of 9.
1: Yeah, they just brought too many for USC to block. Really well dialed up blitz there from Ryan Walters and pushing USC all the way out of field goal range and all the way out of Lincoln Riley's going to go for it on 4th down range. They just brought both safeties and Manu. They don't block McLaughlin, and he gets to Mayava, but Mayava wiggles out of that, and Manu is able to get off the block and make the play. Both blitzers making an impact.
0: There's a flinch on the line here. This might go against the Huskies on 4th down and very long, so all this is going to do is move them up a little bit.
1: USC moved too, but they're calling that on the dogs.
0: There are a couple of USC players celebrating that penalty drawn like they have just made the college football playoff. If nothing else, it's an emotional USC team.
1: Both these teams have had trouble with discipline early in the season. Washington seemed to have tamped that down a little bit in the last 2 games.
0: Lachlan Kerrigan, the Australian punter, transfer from Memphis. Will roll a little bit and look to sock it away. Barely gets it away as he was getting chased. He flutters it end over end towards the goal line and beyond the goal line. His second touchback of the year. So they'll bring it out. Washington only 54 yards of offense, but they'll get in gear now with 5:15 to go in the half.
1: That's how you play a punt, that part of the field. We saw a little bit earlier with Terrell Anderson the opposite, and that's what set up, ultimately, Washington's field position for the first touchdown. And it kind of feels like that, Josh, that unless they have field position, they're going to have an awful hard time consistently moving the ball within the context of their offense all the way down the field. Now, Jed Fish is a really smart guy. He found a way for them to get the ball in the end zone with the pass from the running back. Can he do something like that here?
0: At the 20-yard line of Washington, they're heading right to left with 5:15 to go second quarter. 10-7 USC is indeed our score. Tight end to the right, receivers to the left. And Bonner will get the handoff, smash his way up the middle, get past the 25 to the 27. That's not a bad first salvo on a first down run, gaining 7. Christian Pierce absorbed that tackle.
1: Yeah, they're going to want that from Bonner. He goes into the line of scrimmage like he has been, but that time squirts out the other side. They need that desperately.
0: And now whistles and a flag as Washington was looking to go quickly on 2nd and 2.
2: Full start. Offense, number 73. 5-yard penalty. Second out.
0: Tonight's presentation of the College Football Game of the Week on Compass Media Networks presented by Intuit Credit Karma. When you're on top of your money, you are on top of the world. USC is on top of Washington right now, but it's only 10-7. And Petros, as you mentioned, had there been a correctly fielded punt by USC, this would be a shutout right now. Washington in quicksand offensively this entire game. About 60 yards of total offense. Bonner, the running back, gets the carry this time. Barging free at the 30, 35, scissoring to the 37-yard line. Move those chains. Christian Pierce dragged him down.

0: That is a very healthy run by young Mr. Bonner of 13 yards.
1: Out of Valencia High School in Southern California. Same place as Stephen Manfro and Shane Vereen. They know how to breed running backs.
0: Here's a pass coming left side. Caught. Roebuck wrangled out of bounds at the midfield stripe with another first down. If they can get Roebuck in open space, they're in good shape. That was 14 yards.
1: Absolutely, Josh. You're starting to see them play with a little bit of pace and get Gamon Williams in a more comfortable situation down in and down out. They did substitute here, so the refs are going to hold it up, and Washington's trying to play fast.
0: USC finally able to get Alex Van Sumeren back in the game and also Jakeem Stewart up front. A couple of pretty good pass rushers. 10-7 USC, but the Huskies now are on the move. Football's on the left hash on the midfield stripe. And Desmond Williams ready to go back to work. And a high snap. He'll pick it up and then get wrestled down all the way back at the 36-yard line. Oh, and a flag. Luke Waifel dragged him down, but I think by the face mask. And what should have been a loss of 15 might be negated because of a 15-yard penalty.
1: Every time Washington gets something going, they find something to hurt them. And they might have got bailed out here on the play from Waifel. Lincoln Riley,
2: personal foul,
1: very unhappy.
2: Face mask, defense, number 94. 15-yard penalty from the previous spot. Automatic first down.
0: Now, Waifel got a handful of helmet right there. And Williams was trying to stiff arm. But he had his neck just snapped around right to left.
1: Yeah, and he didn't mean to do it. He's just grabbing at a very dynamic player, but it's very clear all the way out there on the edge, right in front of the official. And suddenly Washington's on the other side of the 50 with some offensive continuity. But look how their offense seems to be working a little bit more on time, just because Bonner was able to squirt out a couple runs.
0: Roebuck in motion, going from the left side of the line into the backfield. Last time he did this, Roebuck threw the ball for a touchdown. He'll take a pitch, wander to the right, look to throw again. It's a cross field back to the quarterback, who will hum it downfield. It's caught at the 19-yard line, first down. It was Naoni again, not for a touchdown this time, but the big tight end sneaking free. A 17-yard pickup to move the chains. Another creative look from Washington.
1: You did a heck of a job tracking that. This was a situation with Roebuck where he's going to throw the ball again, but he throws it back, and a really cool gadget play call that's not designed to score a touchdown, but designed for a chunk play. And that's what you get from Naoni on a well-thrown ball by Williams. What a call by the fish.
0: Roebuck in motion. Williams will take the ball, and he'll boogie to the left, get past the 15 to the 14-yard line as we're down to 2:39 to go before the half. That's a gain right away of 5. And, yeah, you just get the feeling now Washington's getting comfortable.
1: All it took was a couple of runs from Brian Bonner, and now all of a sudden Jed Fish can call his offense. Williams is really impressive, Josh. When he gets out to the perimeter, it is really difficult to keep him from gaining positive yardage headed to the sideline.
0: Speaking of the perimeter, big Jordan Clay wanders out wide right, 2 in the slot as they go from the left hash. Hand off to Bonner, up the middle to the 5. He'll get all the way to the 3. Before they crash in on him, Christian Pierce prevented the touchdown. First and goal for the Huskies as we get to the 2-minute timeout.
1: Suddenly you start to see the difference in this Washington offense when their run game is going. They line up everybody to the right and come back to the short side with a run really beautifully blocked by John Mills, the left guard.
0: On all their prior drives, they had 54 yards total. They've got 70 cooking right now as they're looking to score. We have reached the 2-minute timeout presented by Intuit Credit Karma. When you're on top of your money, you're on top of the world. Washington knocking on the door. And by the way, Jakeem Stewart down on that play for USC as an important pass rusher for the Trojans. He's hurt, being tended to around the 10 or 15 yard line. 10-7 USC, 2 minutes left, second quarter. 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
0: Alongside former USC tailback Petros Papadakis, I'm Josh Lewin here on the Compass Media Networks. We're live from L.A. on the campus of USC. The Trojans and the Huskies in a Big Ten battle. It is 10-7 USC right now, but first and goal at the three for an emerging Washington team. They've got the very dynamic quarterback, Desmond Williams Jr., leading him down the field here, partner. And right now, a first and goal at the three, looking pretty good.
1: Yeah, they've gotten some more out of Brian Bonner Jr., the running back, just a freshman. We've talked about all of the injuries and losses in the running back position. I saw Miles Gaskin walking around the press box. I thought he might go down there and put on his uniform. But this has been the best drive so far by Washington. They've been helped out by, on an errant snap, a face mask penalty on the great freshman D.N. Luke Waifel, which helped out the Trojans, the Huskies, and hurt the Trojans. But it'll be interesting to see what Jed Fish dials up. Some gadget plays and some really interesting play calling on this drive that has got him in this position.
0: USC trying to put the storm windows on here and hold him on a first and goal at the three. Bonner, who's got about 50 yards rushing in his first half, is the tailback. Williams, the quarterback, will give it to Bonner, who will push his way to the goal line, but then gets stopped. He is right at the stripe, but not over.
1: Wow, that was a heck of a collision on the goal line with Bonner. This is a physical runner who gets to the point of attack in a hurry, and it looked like he ran into Tom Tapui Jr.
0: Yeah, a little bit shaken up. Let's pause 10 seconds for station ID. 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
0: A USC timeout just to make sure everybody's on the right page here and everybody's healthy enough to continue. It's 10-7 USC, a second and goal at the one for the Washington Huskies.
1: Yeah, the hits get pretty intense down there when you're protecting the goal line, and that was just a real collision there.
0: I think it was Aberisi, the big junior, that was in there with the shoulder pads and not the head. It was a legal hit, but a crushing hit.
1: It looked like Rock'em Sock'em Robots down there, but Washington a little bit closer here. They might try it again, but Bonner's not in. That's Eldridge.
0: Yeah, the tight end Eldridge in the backfield. On a second and goal at the one, a shotgun snap. It'll actually be right to Eldridge instead, and he'll push across. Touchdown, Washington. That's another really creative call. That was Eldridge getting his first snap from center at the college level, getting his first touchdown as well.
1: You're absolutely right, Josh. Creative play calling extravaganza, really the whole half from Jed Fish. You got Roebuck in the backfield throwing the ball to the tight end. Then you have the throwback from Roebuck to Williams down the field on this drive. A direct snap to a guy who has no carries this year, Cade Eldridge, though he does have a couple of receptions, a guy who started his career at USC. Creative play calling takes the lead. There's enough time on the clock for Maiava to strike back, though.
0: Yeah, you betcha. As Robles is on, native Californian, for the extra point, he'll hit it. And it's 14-10 Washington. Yeah, 150 and two timeouts. Maiava, who can operate like a surgeon sometimes, is just so clinical and finds open receivers. So, yeah, I think USC can almost be counted on at this point to put some more points on the board. However, Washington's defense has a takeaway, right? They've already intercepted Maiava, and they got some bounce right now.
1: USC's made a couple of big mistakes in this game. The pick from Maiava and the muffed punt from Terrell Anderson. And you're right. This is not a moment that USC is going to be conservative. If there's one thing that gets Lincoln Riley salivating, it's an opportunity to gas the defense in a two-minute drill and for the quarterback to play fast. And it does not preclude them from running the ball. Sometimes they'll try to hit you with a quick run early in one of these downs to get a drive going. I think USC is going to throw the kitchen sink at him here to try to get back on the board before this half ends.
0: Now, Lincoln Riley, the lightning rod, 43-year-old head coach, who's, of course, coached up Caleb Williams, Kyler Murray, Baker Mayfield, and now Mayava, has never beaten Washington.
1: When I met him, he was coaching a guy named Shane Carden as the offensive coordinator at ECU.
0: The kickoff will get away into the end zone. Touchback coming. Lincoln Riley from, we're not making this up, Mule Shoe, Texas.
1: Yeah.
0: Yep, mule and a shoe. Mule Shoe, Texas.
1: I don't know how you shoe a mule.
0: Quickly. If he's over by your food, get him the heck out of there.
1: I'm Greek. I'm supposed to be an expert in donkeys. But definitely a talented play caller. I remember marveling at his play calling and how creative he was when he had Baker Mayfield at quarterback.
0: Well, and let's see what he's got here. You mentioned it. It's a kitchen sink opportunity, right? I mean, there's a lot of different ingredients he can pull from the shelves. 14-10, Washington, so 1:50 to go, second quarter. And Mayava from his 25 zings across field. Tanook Hines dancing out of bounds at the 36-yard line to move the chains. And Hines has been quite involved in this receiving game so far.
1: They noticed that Carnley, the corner, was way off there, so they call that free access and on the top of the field there. And he took it on the north side of the Coliseum.
0: Four catches on four targets for Hines, the sophomore from Houston. Down to 1:45 left in the half. First and 10 USC. They're trailing Washington 14-10. Mayava back. Gets a block. Ladles it to the near side. And a catch upfield is Williams. And he'll wrestle past a couple of Huskies and plow his way to the 46-yard line, his own. Another first down on a gain of 11.
1: Two plays, two first downs. Lots of space out there for USC to operate. No pressure on Mayava. This is a problem for the Dogs.
0: They got King Miller in there as running back, but the thought is he'll stay in the block. It's a high snap, bobbled for a moment. Pass is fanned out past midfield and caught by Williams at the 48-yard line of the Huskies. Williams with his third catch of the day. 1:23 to go in quarter number two. That one was a 5-yard game.
1: Yeah, I mean, it's only, what, 27 seconds, and all of a sudden USC's on the other side of the 50 and threatening you. This is how good they can be in these situations. Washington's got to tighten up a little bit more on defense or get some pressure on Mayava, but people are open and there's no pressure. Not a good combo.
0: Got the very fast Booby Feaster into the game. He is wide to the right. Back goes Mayava looking left. Now right. And will throw at the midfield stripe. It is caught, but pushed out of bounds is Wayman Jordan. And that's actually a loss on the play if he held it. No, they're going to say it's incomplete. That's actually a good thing for USC. It's third and six.
1: Yeah, it looked like Jordan dropped it. But a good job. Washington runs a little bit of a stunt or a game on the inside. Fruin with the pressure. And that's what forces at least a third down. Washington finally with a positive play on this drive for their deep.
0: Feaster wide to the near side. Anderson is wide to the far side of the field. There's a slot man on the left as well. Shotgun snap back on third down. Pass rush picked up. Mayava cocks the arm, throws, but shy of the first down is Feaster. He got, well, maybe to the 42, but he needed the 41. Flags are flying after the play. And Washington and USC both had players involved right near the logo at midfield, some pushing and shoving.
1: Yeah, looks like Darren Conley, the transfer from Ball State, got pushed off the pile. And he was involved in some extracurriculars, but I think that might be what the refs saw.
0: Now, they needed 6 yards for the first down. It was a 5-yard completion. It would be fourth and one with 1:04 to go on the half. But let's see what they call.
1: This could be a drive killer. Official still getting his instructions, but holding on to his mic.
2: After the play was over, unsportsmanlike conduct, offense number 77, 15-yard penalty, the down counts, fourth down. That is number 77's first unsportsmanlike conduct foul of the game.
0: Alani
2: Noah. This also qualifies for a 10-second runoff. Yeah. I mean, Tennis declined that runoff, and the clock will start on the snap.
0: Yeah, they'll take the 15-yard penalty. So instead of fourth and one and all designs on going for it and getting the crowd involved, it's another haymaker to their own puss right here.
1: A lack of discipline, and you see it there. He's on top of the quarterback, and Noah gets in there and pushes him off. The first push, they let go. The second one, they don't. Conley, with a little bit of an acting job, draws the flag, and USC's drive is dead.

0: And the discipline at Monster will bite again. Bite on.
1: It's been biting me my whole life.
0: A bunt on the way. It's going to roll around just shy of the goal line. USC will clamp down on the half-yard line. A 55-yard perfect punt. And not quite a coffin corner because it never actually got out. But what a punt that is. 53 seconds left, but
1: now they can call their timeouts and try to get the ball back.
0: And if you're USC with a ferocious pass rush, you had a chance to, if nothing else, maybe make it like a 14-12 game at the half, get that safety.
1: Get a safety or stop the clock and get the ball back. They can score pretty quickly. Those two timeouts are looming right there. What will this? We saw Washington in this situation. We saw USC in this situation much earlier in the game and the coming out. Now we see Washington in this situation. What will Jet Fish, who's called a very creative second quarter, have in store? Well, they're going to look at it to see if it touched the line of scrimmage. It looked like it was about as close as it could get. I mean, if it touched the goal line, the nose of the ball.
0: I think what they might be looking at, too, Petros, and I saw this in real time, did the man who downed it actually get onto the chalk line?
1: Ooh.
0: That could be a thing, too.
1: Let's see. Oh, yes, he did. No, but did he touch it? Didn't look like he touched it.
0: Yeah, I think the ball just kind of rolled around at the inch line, essentially, and never did
1: get
0: out of bounds.
1: Well, there right there, and then the elbow is out. The second, looks like the long snapper came in and did that.
0: Yeah, Luke Brown came all the way downfield and at the one-yard line crawled after it.
1: And his elbow is definitely out. Not, that ball is not touched by the first Trojan punt team guy, the second.
0: And again, what we're looking at here is the difference between a touchback and being at your own one-inch line with 53 seconds left in the half. The right side, as we see it here, towards downtown L.A., and the San Gabriel's off in the distance. It is 14-10 Washington.
1: My view of the Santa Monica Mountains is now blocked, though, by the Lucas Museum here.
0: You know, I wasn't aware that you were a museum guy.
1: I'm not. I just can't believe it's there. I mean, I haven't been here in a while, I guess. Here's the call.
2: After review, the ruling on the field that the ball was illegally touched at the half-yard line is upheld. First down and 10, Washington at the half-yard line.
0: At the half-yard line. All right. So USC has done its own damage, right? All these penalties, five now in this second quarter for 50 yards. And the interception by Maiava, there was a muff punt. There's a laundry list of things they have not done well. But trailing 14-10, you might get the ball back here. You might get a safety here.
1: Opportunity to play situational football for both teams.
0: Bonner is the running back, the California native, sports, and gets to the three. And USC, not only stopping him, they'll stop the clock. But remember, they took a timeout earlier, right? Well, they don't stop the clock, actually. They're going to let this run on down.
1: Wafel makes the tackle there. I thought USC would try to do that, but I guess they feel like there wouldn't be enough left after a punt.
0: Man, I don't know. You got a couple chances to make them have to snap it, right? And anything can go wrong. But I guess they're just going to let Washington run a play here and get off the field. Bonner will run that play. High step his way to the 9, creeping near the 10, a yard shy of the first down, and they will not stop the clock. All right, well, on a 3rd and 7, the bell tolls for arguably no one right now. You hear the 3rd down bells like it's a big deal, but they're just going to let everything tick down and leave 2 timeouts in their pocket. I'm surprised.
1: I read that book. I'm pretty sure the bell was tolling for somebody during the Spanish Civil War, but you're right. You're absolutely right. Well, odd decision-making down the stretch.
0: It's going to toll for Lincoln Riley if they don't rally and win this game. I mean, the line at the Tar and Feathers outlet will be down the block if they lose at home for a second straight week.
1: You're absolutely right. On USC, a 9-point favorite in this game coming out in the first half. They look okay offensively. Defensively, they look okay on defense, but they're not winning this game. Washington's found a way.
0: The SIWs, as Chip Kelly used to call them, the self-inflicted wounds, are cutting SC right now. We are at the end of the first half, 14-10 Washington. Coming up, Steve will rejoin us from the Progressive Insurance Studios. We'll get you caught up on all the scores from around the country. Run down the stats here. We'll take a listen to the first half highlights. There were not many of them, but we have a couple. 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
8: 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Well, believe it or not, Washington's leading at USC 14-10 at the break. More on that game in a moment. 10th-ranked BYU is only up 10-7 at TCU late in the third. As for the finals from today, number 5 Ohio State was at 14th-ranked Iowa. Wide receiver for the Buckeyes, Jeremiah Smith, had a great day at Iowa, including this in the third quarter.
9: Offset eye, staying back to pass after the play action under pressure. Buffington nearly had him, now unloading deep. Jeremiah Smith open at the 15. He's got it. Ankle tackle attempt, no good. And Jeremiah Smith into the end zone for the Buckeyes. Touchdown. A 58-yard strike by Julian Sand. And now Jeremiah Smith has the all-time record for touchdown receptions at Ohio State.
8: Jeremiah Smith's day, 11 receptions, 206 yards, and 2 touchdowns. Greg Daniels on Compass Media Networks with the call. Julian Sand, 3 touchdown passes. Buckeyes won at Iowa, 31-14. Tennessee was hosting Auburn. Vols ranked 17th in the country. Volunteers running back Deshaun Bishop was the Vols star against the Auburn Tigers. And it was a close game here in the third quarter.
10: At the 25 of Auburn, with first down, Matthews. Got to give it to Bishop. He bounces to the 20, to the 15, to the 10, to the 5, to the end zone. DeSean Bishop, touchdown, Tennessee!
8: Tennessee Volunteer Radio Network, Bishop of the Vols finished with 34 carries, 220 yards rushing, 3 scores. Tennessee wins at home against Auburn 24-14. It was 17-14 with under 5 minutes left. As for number 3 Notre Dame, the Irish got a challenge in the rain at North Carolina, but quarterback C.J. Carr was up to it.
3: Oh, he got him to jump.
11: Got him to jump. Oh,
3: free
11: my
3: play.
11: God.
3: Carr has a free play. Flags on the field. Carr rolling left. Now back to his right at the 10. He can tuck it and run. Carr for the end zone. He dives and scores. Touchdown, Notre Dame. C.J. Carr does it.
8: Notre Dame Radio Network with the call. Carr with four TD passes and a touchdown run. The third-ranked Irish won at North Carolina 37-26. Number two Georgia at home beat Vanderbilt 38-14. Georgia led at halftime 21-14. Right now, it is number four Miami leading with a minute to go till halftime at Clemson 17-3. Also, number seven Alabama was a winner at 16th-ranked Mississippi State today 56-23. 25th-ranked Missouri at home beat up number 8 Florida 45-17. 20th-ranked Houston was down 17-0 late third quarter, but still defeated UCF 27-17. Number 21 SMU over Boston College 25-16. And 24th-ranked Kentucky won in overtime on a two-point pass at the end 35-34 at South Carolina. We'll check the halftime stats next. Washington leading 14-10 at USC. 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
8: 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When you're on top of your money, you're on top of the world. Yes, a lead for the Huskies, despite only 44 yards passing in the first half, and that includes the wide receiver's 5-yard TD toss. Damon Williams, the quarterback, 4 of 10, 39 yards passing for Washington. They eventually got going on the ground. Brian Bonner, 12 carries and 57 yards, but no turnovers for Washington. SC had the early interceptions thrown by Jaden.

0: Mayava. He has a 12 of 18, 143-yard stat line. King Miller on the ground for USC, 9 carries, 61 yards rushing. SC has more first downs. They had, for most of the first half, double the yardage. They have time of possession advantage, and yet it is a Washington halftime lead at USC of 14-10. Well, we'll have our first half highlights next. This is NCAA football on Compass Media Network.
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0: Washington leads at the break, 14-10 at USC. How has this happened? We'll get to our highlights in a moment. By the way, fourth-ranked Miami has just gone to the half, leading at Clemson 17-6. The Washington Huskies at the Coliseum so this evening on third down conversions, 0 for 5. Total yardage, just 133. And yet, they're doing okay, thank you. USC had led 3-0 late first half when Washington got on the board.
7: Great wide receiver Desmond Roebuck in the backfield. He'll take a pitch and look to throw. Tight end open. DeGraff has got it. Touchdown, Washington. On a great play call. It's actually Baron Naoni. Naoni, the tight end, was in the middle of the end zone. He grabs it on a touchdown toss from a wide receiver to tight end.
0: That was with under 2 minutes left in the first quarter, and at the end of one, it was Washington 7-3 in the lead. Early in the second period, USC regained the lead.
7: 7-3 Washington, and from the right side of hash mark with a tight end motioning right, it's a give to Jordan, slithering, getting to the end zone, touchdown, found the B gap, found the end zone, 8-yard run, and USC is on top.
0: They capped a drive of 5 plays, 61 yards in only about 2.5 minutes, 10-7 USC in the lead at home. However, Washington had a chance to score in the final minutes before halftime.
7: That's Eldridge.
8: Yeah, the tight end Eldridge in the backfield. On a second and goal at the one, a shotgun snap. It'll actually be right to Eldridge instead, and he'll push across. Touchdown, Washington. That's another really creative call. That was Eldridge getting his first snap from center at the college level, getting his first touchdown as well.
0: By far their best drive of the first half. 8 plays, 80 yards in under 3.5 minutes. And yes, the Huskies lead USC at the half, 14-10. Trojans clearly missing two of their freshman stars, injured and out tonight. And of course, it was the Huskies losing at home to Minnesota last week. Did you see Minnesota beat Michigan today, 20-14? Also in conference, Wisconsin won 31-3 against Michigan State. Nebraska defeated Maryland 48-23. Nebraska hosts Indiana next Saturday. By the way, Indiana, ranked 6th in the country, is in action right now, up 23-0. At Rutgers with under 2 minutes to go in the first half. Purdue was a winner at Illinois, 24-17. And we can update that no-hit bid in the baseball playoffs at Tampa Bay tonight. The Rays did beat the Yankees, 1-0. The Yankees' offense finished 1-for-27, 12 strikeouts and 2 walks. The no-hit bid was broken up in the 8th. Starter and winner Drew Rasmussen of the Rays went 8 innings, just the 1 hit allowed, 10 Ks, 101 pitches thrown. Tampa Bay got a solo homer in the 3rd from Jonathan Aranda off loser Gerrit Cole of the Yankees, who went 5 innings, 5 strikeouts. Best of 5 opener goes to Tampa Bay. Earlier, White Sox won 3-0 at Cleveland. Dodgers took their game 1 at home in the heat of Dodger Stadium, 5-3 over Atlanta. And the San Diego Padres are leading Jacob Mizorowski in Milwaukee 2-0 in the top of the 3rd. Halftime at the L.A. Coliseum, Washington 14, USC 10. SC will get the ball to start the second half. 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
8: 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What does USC gotta get ready for to get back in this ball game? It's not like they're getting run out of the building, but they are down 14-10.
15: No, you said it, though, Josh, eloquently. You said there are bullets flying at their feet, and there are. They've had procedural penalties that have hurt them. They had a 30-yard turnaround on a face mask penalty from the DN. Wayful, not to mention the muff punt that they had, the interception from Jaden Maiava, and that personal foul that killed their drive at the end of the first half. A lot of mental errors for the Trojans that they can only attest to themselves and their coaching staff.
8: The kickoff will go left to right and bang around into the end zone. USC will get this first possession coming out. We are starting to cool down just a little bit. We started out at 100 degrees here in L.A. We're now at 90. Unfortunately, we're told there's an evacuation in North Los Angeles County. Bouquet Canyon's got a wildfire cooking right now. I hate to hear about that. And off beyond our view, right out beyond the midfield stripe, matter of fact, you can see a little bit of smoke.
15: Yeah, well, our very, very observant crew was able to see that smoke as if we were old-time soldiers looking at the horizon.
8: Here is King Miller in to run the football if they want to do that for USC. He had a fine first half, 9 carries, 61 yards. Maiava fakes it to him, ladles it to the far sideline, and there is a tumbling catch by Caden Dixon Wyatt. He shoved out of bounds. They're going to say it's incomplete because he had Emmanuel Carnley draped all over him, 2nd and 10.
15: Yeah, just a little too far. It looked like Dixon Wyatt pulled it in, but Carnley's been very tight to him throughout the game, and you've been calling for it, and I'm sure the Trojan fans have as well. They want to see more of Dixon Wyatt, the great freshman in this game.
8: Targeted for just a second time right there. Has one catch for no yards. Of course, last week against Oregon, he was terrific. His team came up short. Shotgun snap and the handoff this time. A little bobbing and weaving for Miller. He'll get past the 25 to the 27. So it's going to be 3rd and long. Got a 3rd and 8. The initial drive for USC. A very late flag just came in.
15: Jacob Manu kind of stood up and was... He's had some discipline problems this year as well. The great Arizona linebacker from Servite.
16: After the play was over, unsportsmanlike conduct, offense number 17.
15: Wow.
16: 15-yard penalty from the dead ball spot. The down counts. 3rd down.
8: It's on Caden Dixon Wyatt instead. And this is now a story. I mean, you know, if it just happens once a game for a couple of games, all right, you know, it's, you know, one guy just kind of mouths off and you worry about that later. But this is several games in a row where it's multiple times.
15: It's an epidemic. And we saw it right in the second quarter with Noah, the right guard. Here we see it with the freshman wide receiver. And now Washington is baiting USC into penalties.
8: We had a 3rd down and 19. And the ball back near the 13-yard line of USC. Maiava surveys, getting rushed, throws, and it's batted down. It never did get to where it was supposed to go. Jacob Lane, the senior, and he's 6'5", 255. He put the meat hook up there, knocked it to the ground like a volleyball spike. And USC, trailing by 4, comes out of the locker room and goes backwards on its first drive.
15: You're absolutely right there. Lane is 6'5". And he gets the right hand up, even though the left hand was the outside hand there, and swats it down. And that was very Karch Karai-esque. And he's got a beautiful mustache, too, that Jacob Lane. He's their best edge guy.
8: The punt will come from just inside the goal line here for USC. Lachlan Kerrigan, the sophomore from Australia, has it rolling left. and will thunder it away here. Backing up on it, Rashawn Clark, catching at his own 38, shreds his way upfield and gets mashed as he gets to the 40-yard line. Get a little bit of a punishment there for trying to get cute with the return after a 50-yard punt. Alongside former USC tailback Petros Papadakis, I'm Josh Lewin, Steve DeSager, back in the Progressive Insurance Studios. 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

0: 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USC, of course, last week, a disappointing loss to another team from the PNW, the Pacific Northwest. Here come the Washington Huskies now, trying to get some footing as their season certainly has a lot still to unspool. They could go to 4-1 with a win, drop USC to 4-2 with a loss, and leave Lincoln Riley with a lot of splaining to do afterwards. Couple tight ends on the field, Edridge and Nione. And it's a flip back here, and a pass to the left for Nione. He's got it at the 42-yard line of USC on that far side. Are they saying he's in bounds? I think they are. They're going to discuss it. He got shoved out of bounds. Yes, good catch. 19 yards and some more trickeration, I guess you can call it. Every time Naone's catching the football, it's being thrown after something weird has happened with the snap.
1: Yeah, they lined up in an I formation with a fullback out there and ran a traditional flea flicker, and a good job by Bonner picking up the blitz so Williams could make that throw to Naone, who pulled it in. Beautiful throw by Williams.
0: Trey Cooley, the running back this time. Williams will throw a dart to the near side, and there is Decker DeGraff, who will thread his way to the near sideline. He's out of bounds, I think, but he's still running. He's in the end zone, and right now they're saying touchdown, but let's hang on. Did he step out around the 30-yard line? That was on the Washington sideline, so they're not going to say anything about it. The fans are hooting and hollering, a lot of pointing like we think he was out, but DeGraff just kept on running.
1: It looked to me like he was in. He could have been out, like you said, right around the 30, but USC with poor tackling, shades of last year's Alamo Bowl, and the way that ended, you're going to see him just go up the sideline. And
0: Urlacher tried to shove him out of bounds. He shoved him towards the sideline, but not over it.
1: This guy's 6'4", 250, and he did not go out of bounds. And USC with very poor tackling on the edge. And this might start getting uncomfortable here in the third quarter, Josh.
0: So it is a touchdown for the L.A. native DeGraff. He was in the end zone against UCLA at the Rose Bowl a year ago. Now he comes to the Coliseum, and it's the same deal, but on a weird play. As the extra point is up and good to make it 21-10 for Washington. It looked like Rock Hill had a chance to get him, and then just kind of pulled up.
1: There's four or five guys that had a chance to make a clean tackle, and none of them did. That was, by Urlacher, inexcusable. And Rock Hill as well. They were not physical enough to push a big, giant tight end out of bounds, and he goes rumbling all the way. That looked a lot like that outlet pass that running back took to the house in the Alamo Bowl that was so embarrassing for USC under a different defensive coordinator.
0: Urlacher tried to shove a 242-pound man out of bounds and only shoved him to the boundary line, but not over it, apparently. So it is 21-10 Huskies, and we'll take a quick break here in the third quarter. This is NCAA Football on Compass Media Network.
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1: Operation from his own 25 left hash. Only 143 yards of offense for Maiava so far, which I know for a lot of quarterbacks is pretty good early in the third quarter, but not for this guy. So much expected of him, and certainly to beat the Washington Huskies. On a delay, he will hand it off, and getting about 7 or 8 is number 8, King Miller. It's good to be the King, the guy that was absolutely from out of nowhere a year ago. Alex McLaughlin roped him after that game.
2: And that's a counter trade to the short side. Both teams are running that play, Josh, if you noticed, over and over again.
1: A lot of
2: with
1: counters.
2: Two backs, all to that short side of the field.
1: Wormley joining Miller in the backfield. Two receivers right again. Let's call it second and 6. Wormley now in motion to the right. Maiava, a pass behind the line of scrimmage, and a big tackle behind that line of scrimmage is made. Caden Dixon Wyatt goes down. Emmanuel Carley wrapped him up. The Boo Birds are singing here at the Coliseum.
2: Yeah, they're starting to get pretty unhappy, and a great job by Ryan Walters' defense. They are not letting USC create on the perimeter. Instead, they are triggering and flying to the football and making plays. That time, Carnley out of Antioch, California.
1: A completed pass for negative 6.
2: Ooh.
1: And it's negative yards this entire third quarter so far for USC. Here's a third down 12. Maiava over the middle, got a man! That is Williams! He'll get it to the 47 and then get tackled from behind by McLaughlin. Big third down conversion here to move the chains. 25 yards.
2: Big turnaround for USC there, and they were throwing right into the blitz. They bring the blitz, and Maiava throws it right to the guy who was over the blitzer, which is Zacharias Williams.
1: Maiava threw 5 games that produced more passing yards, more passing touchdowns than prior USC stars Carson Palmer, Matt Leinart, Caleb Williams, at the same point of Heisman Trophy winning season. So Maiava's not been the problem at USC. His teammates need to step up around him now, trailing 21-10. A handoff, and slicing his way forward goes Wayman Jordan. He'll take a tumble, and there's a flag down. It's a pickup of, let's call it 5, but let's see about the flag.
2: This might be on Washington.
3: Personal foul, hand to the face, defense number 5. 15-yard penalty for the end of the run.
1: Derek Coleman Brusa, freshman from Seattle, will pick that up and make it 15 tack-on yards for USC.
2: Yeah, and that was late in the play and unnecessary. Maiava was coming around on a fake, and Brusa was just over there with his hands in his face. Manu makes the tackle there on the inside, but this is the kind of mistakes that we've seen USC make. And now Washington makes one, putting USC in business.
1: Jordan is the running back over the right shoulder of Maiava. It's 21-10 Huskies right now. Maiava fakes the handoff. He'll zip one down the right side, heading towards the end zone, but incomplete, looking for Caden Dixon Wyatt. Running towards that right corner, Emmanuel Carnley in the hot pursuit. And I'm telling you, Carnley is a difference maker in that secondary.
2: Yeah, he was running right with him. He's been pretty good right on the hip of Dixon Wyatt, and it feels like he's walking with Dixon Wyatt no matter where he goes. Carnley, the senior transfer out of Virginia who started his career at Arizona, having a good night against the impactful freshman Dixon Wyatt. Here's a second and long.
1: Yep, second down, 10 to go, 11-19 left third quarter, 21-10 Washington. Maiava, 13 of 22 for 166. No touchdowns and a pick. Pistol set with King Miller behind him. And a give to Miller. Sashays to the left, breaks a tackle, but then gets mauled as he gets to the 33-yard line. The first down make to 25, so they've got a lot of work to do here on a 3rd and 8.
2: I really like the cut by King Miller. He could have kept it on the front side, but instead he puts his foot in the ground and makes a physical decision to take it back to the left and get what he can, which sets up a manageable 3rd down for Lincoln Riley and his play calling. Remember, no Mark Bowman in this game. They're great tight end, just not dressed.
1: Tucker Ashcraft is in the slot as a tight end right here. There's a jump on the line. Free play for USC on 3rd and 8. And it's in the air to the left side. Paddled away on the left sideline. Incomplete. But again, there's a flag that could well sustain this drive.

0: that. Terrell Anderson, the intended receiver, Dylan Robinson knocked it away.
1: Great job by Maiava recognizing the free play.
2: Defense number 91, 5-yard penalty. They're down.
0: Yeah, it's on Isaiah Ward. So now third and a little closer here. Got to mention there's still 10:37 left third quarter. So even though these fans are getting restless, it's 21-10 Washington. This is such a high-octane offense. There's a lot of time left here.
1: Oh, there's plenty of time for USC to take control of this game. I just think the mistakes that they've made and the haphazard play is what's got these people so uncomfortable. I have no doubt of their ability to score offensively.
0: Dixon Wyatt is to the right of the line. Tanook Hines to the left of the line. And a handoff. It'll be Jordan trying to smash his way to the right, but he cannot turn the corner. And it's going to be fourth and short. He was met by Hayden Moore and Juwan Jones. So now do you leave this offense on the field on a fourth and a yard and a half?
1: I think he will, just to prove a point. That edge coming up very quickly and stopping Jordan's forward progress.
0: Where these teams, Petros, are combined 3 of 15 on third downs in this game. And here's a fourth down with Jordan in the backfield. Maiava, the quarterback, of course, on the right side hash mark, needs a yard and a half. Motion on the left of the line from Zacharias Williams going to the right. Maiava hands it off, and a bull of a run for a first down for USC. I believe they'll give it to him. Yeah, they got to. Xtree Alexander and Hayden Moore were there for the tackle, but Jordan, with those powerful legs, just ramming his way for the necessary two.
1: Like you said, not quite Emmett Smith out of Pensacola, Florida. Not quite that kind of a tackle breaker, but enough, and they do a good job of caving down that left side of the line, and he does go in like a bull, very low to the line and the ground, and make sure he gets that first down. USC with a fresh set.
0: Of course, the great Emmett Smith had as part of his artistry a UCLA quarterback at his disposal in Troy Aikman. Here's Maiava handing off. King Miller mashing his way right. Moves the pile as he kind of zigzags to the left. He'll crest the 20, get to the 18-yard line. The tackle by McLaughlin after a gain of five. Five really tough yards.
1: Yeah, that's the fourth or fifth time we've seen King Miller stood up at the line of scrimmage and then just sheer upper body strength, even though he stood up, finding leverage to fall forward. That was a good gain on first down.
0: 21-10 Washington, a decided underdog, but they are up by 11, trying to hold serve right now. USC on the march down to the 18-yard line of the Huskies, going right to left. Lights are starting to take effect now. It is dusk. You can see the silhouette of Los Angeles off to our right. And still that wildfire burning off in the very distance. Maiava hands it off. Miller will squirm past the 15, get driven back at the 14-yard line. The first down made closer to the 12. So you're going to have a third and about a yard and a half right now. Another tackle from McLaughlin who's been great.
1: Well, the decisive play on this drive, you're right about McLaughlin. He's been all over the field. But the decisive play on this drive was the third down throw from Maiava to Zacharias Williams that dashed USC down the field and hurt Washington. And here they are with an opportunity to get another first down and third and short.
0: A direct snap. It's going to Jordan, who will power his way forward. And if he's at the 12-yard line, he's got the first down. Yeah, he's to the 11-yard line, so it is first and 10. They can get a first down without a touchdown here, trailing at this time, 21-10.
1: It looks like Lincoln Riley trying to eat some clock here, trying to restore some order, trying to take a little bit of football out of this Washington defense down the stretch. And the most dangerous player on the field, probably DeMond Williams, the Washington quarterback, is standing and watching from the sideline.
0: 25 carries for the Trojans now for 102 yards. Jordan comes in as the running back over the right shoulder of Maiava, who's clapping for the football, waiting for the football. He's got it. He'll hand it off on a delay, and Jordan hunting and pecking, and he'll get down to the 11-yard line, basically the line of scrimmage, maybe a yard gain. And a tackle by Elenius Davis, who, again, has been showing up.
1: Yeah, he has, too. A little bit too much dancing around the line of scrimmage that time. They have been pretty rewarded by being patient in the run, but that time just one too many stop cuts from Wayman Jordan at the line of scrimmage.
0: And they're going to send Jordan as a wide receiver to the long side of the field, the right side. He's uncovered for now. Now Washington reacts. They've got three receivers to the left. Tight end to the right, so it's an empty backfield for now, although Jordan now does shimmy his way into the backfield over the right shoulder of the quarterback. Maiava is back, looking, launching, throwing for Hines in the end zone. It's paddled around and incomplete. Hines was looking for a flag. None thrown. It's going to be third and nine.
1: Now, very tight coverage out there.
0: Or did they give him that?
1: They gave it to him.
0: They gave it to him. They gave him the touchdown, 11-yard

0: touchdown reception. He had to take it away on the sideline. I thought that ball had actually been knocked free, but apparently he wrestled it back.
1: It looked like it. I think the ball was suspended there between the two players.
0: Dylan Robinson was there to break it up. That's what I saw first. And looking at the replay, a lot of pushing and shoving and hand fighting. That ball absolutely first was to Robinson. And, wow, Hines did take it right off his jersey right before he got shoved out of bounds.
1: Yeah.
0: And now they're going for two. And to the goal line, they're going to come up short. It stays 21-16. That's an odd-looking play right there.
1: They're trying to cut it to three. I'm sure some laminated card on the sideline told Lincoln Riley that that was the right thing to do.
0: They had Jonas Williams in there to take that snap, and he's a guy that can absolutely make it happen. The backup quarterback who's very athletic. So just to unpack it, and apologies for not seeing what was eventually called down there initially, but Hines did wrestle it away and got the 2 feet in. So it is a touchdown. It's 21-16 now. The Huskies over the Trojans. We got 6.5 to go third quarter. More action from the field up next. 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
0: 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Well, as it turns out, a 13-play, 75-yard drive that took a full 7 minutes off the clock. It is banked as a touchdown for Chinook Hines, his second in 2 weeks. What a job he did to pry it away before he got shoved out of bounds by Dylan Robinson. From our little corner of the booth way up here, it looked like the ball had actually come loose, but yeah, apparently it never did.
1: No, and that was really a jump ball thrown by Jade Mayama, the defender with as good of a chance as Hines to get it. And Hines is able to bail out his quarterback, who trusted him so deeply, throwing that ball on a bang-bang play. But there really was a moment that ball was suspended between the two players, and it could have been up for grabs for anybody. But that could be the turning point if USC wins this game, for this game, that long drive, and once again, that offensive supremacy we've seen from the Trojans in the past.
0: They were trying to get to within a field goal by running that two-point conversion. They got snuffed out at the one, and to give some credit to Washington for doing that. There was Carnley, by the way, who made that tackle. We are talking so much about Emmanuel Carnley in this game. Kickoff from USC right to left will bounce around in the end zone and become a touchback for the Washington Huskies now. Their quarterback, the dynamic Desmond Williams Jr., has thrown for only 99 yards, only has 6 completions. But one of those was that electric 42-yard touchdown to the tight end and L.A. native DeGraff, on a play where really he should have been tackled around the 20.
1: Maybe 3 times should have been tackled. Decker DeGraff out of Glendora High School in Southern California, home of the Tartans.
0: And a fine basketball player named Tracy Murray that I have to shout out. I don't have to shout out, but I will shout
1: no
0: out.
1: No love for Casey Jacobson?
0: Less love for Casey Jacobson, but still love. It's like, you know, it's like 51-49. From the 25, a handoff to Bonner, who will barge up the middle, pick up the 30, and now the 31. Christian Pierce will drag him down. Another local product, Rancho Cucamonga guy, who actually had 11 tackles in the Rutgers game, Petros, the only Trojan with more than 7 in a game this year.
1: Yeah, he's been making a ton of tackles. Rancho Cucamonga Cougars getting after Bonner on that one.
0: Second and 4, and a handoff, and a big gainer here for Bonner. He'll tumble past the 45 to the 47. Pierce, again, the Cucamonga Cougar, making that tackle after a gain of 16.
1: Now, that's been the change in Washington's offense since we started to see them play better, is Bonner being able to squirt runs that were 1 or 2 yards in the first quarter to 4, 5, or 6 yards here as the game has gone on. That's going to open things up for Williams.
0: Back goes Williams, looking, going deep. Down the far side, hangs in the air, incomplete, no flags. Looking for the speedy Chris Lawson, couldn't quite get it there. That was Chasen Johnson in coverage. So, hey, you take a shot right on first and 10 from around midfield. Worst thing that happens at second and 10.
1: Very jet fish. Kind of like throwing the fish at the Seattle, at the Pikes Market in Seattle. You got to do it every once in a while to stretch that field. But they're doing a good job of attacking. Even though they're a little bit shorthanded offensively, they're attacking from sideline to sideline and vertically.
0: 21-16 Washington, the native Californian, Bonner in the backfield. A give to him. He shakes to the right and tries to turn the corner, but he's dragged down. That's a gain of only about a yard, maybe a yard and a half. The Valencia product. All right, wise guy. The Valencia, they're the Vikings?
1: Vikings. Yeah.
0: All right. And it's going to be 3rd and 9.
1: Remember Manny White, the UCLA running back?
0: Sure.
1: Valencia
0: Vikings. That's what you get for having a SoCal guy doing the game. 21-16 Washington. They do have a lot of Southern Californians on their team.
1: Always have. That was the first time that Bonner missed the hole. He should have gone up underneath that. It would have been a more manageable third down.
0: Washington hasn't hit a single third down conversion this entire game. They're leading by 5. 3rd and 8 from right around midfield. Williams back. Pocket collapsing. He'll shimmy. He'll look. And he's got a man open, but it's batted down, knocked away, picked up by Stewart. They're going to call this a fumble, and he's rumbling to the 20, to the 15, steps out of a tackle. He's across. Touchdown, USC. 47 yards. Jakeem Stewart. And they're calling it a fumble, not an incomplete batted down pass. He takes it to the house and gives USC the lead. We think there's a flag on the play.
1: There's a flag on the play. Like you said, you saw Cade Eldridge come open, and it looked like Williams saw him, but then for some reason he tucked the ball again, and that's where the fumble came, trying to make too much happen.
0: He had a tight end wide open. I mean, that could have been a touchdown, but he tucked it, and then by the time he got rid of it, it was chaos. We think USC is on top 22-21 with a fumble recovered by the
4: defensive return for a touchdown.
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0: Well, against USC on that. But the big thing is the ruling on the field is a touchdown. I'm sure that will be under review. But only now they start flashing the lights here, signifying USC has scored. They're up 22-21 with Jakeem Stewart making the play. He just went downhill. And the initial hit, by the way, Elijah Newby, give him some credit. But there was Stewart, who's not been healthy this year until the last couple of weeks. We're getting our first look at the replay here, Petros. And, oh, I'm sure that Williams will want to have that back for not throwing it right away to the open tight end. But it took one clean bounce up. Right to Stewart, and he got dragged down as he crossed the goal line for the touchdown.
1: Yeah, hard to understand the decision-making there. He tucks that ball, and then, yeah, it looks like he did have the arm going forward, but the ball slipped out before that. I don't even know if anybody touched the ball. It just might have slipped out. A great job, an athletic job by Jakeem Stewart, 6'5", 295, hustling to the end zone and making that happen. I don't think they're going to overturn that one.
0: He came to USC full of hype, and now as a sophomore, was expected to really deliver. He did right there. And USC up by 1. I guess conventional wisdom dictates you go for 2, try to go up by a field goal. And once again, they're going to put the backup quarterback in there to run the show. That's Jonas Williams. And a little flea flicker here. A curl to the left. It's Williams who will get knocked down all the way back at the 10. Or is that Feaster? Yeah, Booby Feaster took that pitch. And he lost 6 yards.
1: You know, it's an interesting decision. One of the best players USC has, and their most important player, is Jaden Maiava.
0: Right.
1: And that's the second time they've taken him off the field to try to get a two-point conversion. And I'm not sure that that's the best idea, especially with the way that it played out with the third-string quarterback, Jonas Williams.
0: 22-21 USC. We'll have more action from the field up next. 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
16: 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When you're on top of your money, you're on top of the world. 10th-ranked BYU with 30 seconds left leads 17-7 at TCU. Bear Bachmeyer with only 62 yards passing, but he does have two touchdown runs. Texas Tech, ranked 12th, has finally taken the lead at Colorado 12-7 late in the third quarter. Number 4, Miami, is up 17-6 at Clemson mid-third quarter. Meanwhile, it's Boise State 31-10 over Utah State late in the third. LSU dominating McNeese 49-0 in the third. Indiana now leads 30-0 at Rutgers early third quarter. Now back to Josh and Petros.
0: All right, Steve, thank you very much. A pair of touchdowns in not even 2 minutes for USC, but a pair of missed two-point conversions. That settles the score at 22-21 SC, 4:40 to go third quarter. Let's pause 10 seconds for station ID. 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
0: The last time USC and Washington met here in L.A., it was touchdown tetherball. It was tied 7-7, 14-14, 21-21, 28-28, 35-35, 42-42. Washington finally pulled away and won it 52-42. This one is shaping up a little similarly, right, where it's just kind of back and forth. And now SC needing to kick off from its own 20 because of that unsportsmanlike penalty assessed to the SC sideline. So a big chance in the return game for Washington now. And it will be an opportunity for Rashawn Clark. From his 10 to the 15, 20, weaving to the 25. Or is that Alexander instead? Yeah, X-Ray Alexander, the up man. Only takes it to the 30, actually.
1: Yeah, that's pretty big for USC because, like you said, that was setting up for a big field position situation and another opportunity for the Huskies to exploit a disciplinary mistake that USC made, as they did there with the sideline warning. But a nice play on special teams sets Washington up in a more manageable area.
0: 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Washington down only a point. And how about their great quarterback, Williams, only 6 completions for 99 yards?
1: Yeah, and he bit himself there a little bit, trying to do too much on the last drive, and it turned into a USC touchdown, 6 points.
0: Bonner, the young running back, stays in the block. Pass comes to the near side, caught. Chris Lawson trying to get to the outside. Tippy toes out at the 43 with a first down. Lawson, a speed guy from San Francisco. Marcellus Williams was chasing him. Give him a gain of 11.
1: The Dogs could be kind of deflated here. This is a big moment for them to kind of come back. They give up the long, arduous touchdown drive to USC, get the ball back, and immediately give up a defensive touchdown. Big moment for them to hold the ball and convert some first downs just like they did there.
0: Yep, it was a 48-yard fumble recovery return. Williams throwing on the run, as his tight end DeGraff. He'll muscle his way to the 50, outside the numbers on the far side, to the 49 of USC, picking up about half of what he needed for another first down. Washington doesn't have a lot of first downs, only 11 in this game, and we've talked about it, 0 of 6 on third downs.
1: Well, they tackled him that time. The last time DeGraff got the ball, USC was some great opportunities to tackle him, and he rumbled all the way to the end zone. Prophet Brown that time made sure he didn't, but second and short after a nice first down game.
0: 22-21 USC, 3.5 to go in the third, and a handoff, maybe a yard if that, as Bonner gets crushed at the line of scrimmage. They are tackling much more sure-handedly now, are the homestanding Trojans.
1: Braylon Shelby that time, senior out of Texas, makes the play, and for the first time in a while, we're starting, after the defensive touchdown, starting to get some fire from these hometown fans in the Coliseum.
0: Third down and two for the Huskies, who again have not converted on third down all game after going 1 of 10 on third down a week ago. That home loss to Minnesota. Two receivers left, one to the right, got a tight end to the left as well. Bonner in the backfield, shotgun snap, pass rush in. Williams gets rid of it, throws too high, and he had his man open. Jordan Clay left flat, but now it's fourth down. Do you punt it away and pin him back, or do you go for it on fourth and short in your midfield?
1: I think you have to punt in this situation, but Jed Fish is a play caller, and he might get a little greedy. I know your defense has been taxed a little bit.
0: Well, Jordan Clay, Clay was so open on that one that the ball just escaped the hand of Williams, blew out of bounds, and now they are going to punt.
1: A dynamic quarterback, Josh, like Williams, they shouldn't have those numbers on third down. They should be able to create on third down if the original play call doesn't work.
0: Washington's been so creative in this game. Would they dare fake a punt here? Nope, it's going to be zapped away, way up into the air. Anderson gets out of the way of it this time as it hits at the two, bounces, and is down at the one. That has been the magic yard line at this end of the field all game. It's the third time somebody's going to have to start from the one-yard line. This time it'll be USC. A terrific punt from Hunter Green of 47 yards. 48 would have been a touchback. 2:35 to go in the third. Our score, USC 22, Washington 21. We'll have more action from the field up next. 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
0: 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Well, you've got another opportunity for a 99-yard drive, or heck, a 99-yard touchdown play. USC will start from its own one, but now leading by one, Petros. It is 22-21, a quick flurry, a couple of touchdowns scored in a minute 50. However, twice they went for two, they went 0 for 2, and they just kicked the extra points. There's your field goal lead of 24-21.
1: Before those two USC touchdowns, where they weren't able to convert the two two-point conversions, as you've mentioned, the whole country was starting to move on from Lincoln Riley.
0: Yeah.
1: And everybody started to buzz. You started hearing the booing here in the crowd. Things got really restless. And USC restored order with that long drive. And then the defensive touchdown. And here's another opportunity for Washington to make those nerves.

0: flutter once again.
1: Well, you talked about Lincoln Riley. Remember, he was 55-10 at Oklahoma, just losing two games every year for 5 years. So here the average number of losses has been 4.5, not 2. And at some schools, that's not a great big deal. At USC, that's a great big deal.
0: Well, they want to operate like a blue blood. They're in a different conference, but they want to operate like a blue blood in the Big Ten, and they need to be a little bit more physical on the offensive and defensive line if they're going to do that.
1: King Miller is the running back. USC pinned back at its 1, right hash. They'll motion to Nook Hines, and a rollout and a throw incomplete to the right flat. Always look for a potential holding in the end zone because that's a safety. No flag there. It's 2nd and 10.
0: We almost saw one in the first half. They do get a one-on-one matchup out there on the edge with Tanook Hines because Washington brought a blitz trying to make Miami a little uncomfortable. USC deciding to throw the ball in that situation.
1: Hines has gone for 5 catches on 6 targets, 51 yards. They looked at him that time. 2nd and 10 from the 1. And a jump. We got flags down. Free play for Miami. And a push away from Hines. No flag on that as the ball flutters harmlessly to the ground. I'm stunned they didn't call a flag as Hines was all but wrangled down to the grass. But that flag should be an offsides on Washington.
0: Yeah, I don't think it was catchable.
2: Offside. Defense, number 11. 5-yard penalty. 2nd down.
0: So that's as good as a 5-yard run on 2nd down. On 1st down, as they're going to play 2nd down over. But, yeah, there's no doubt that there was contact there. I just don't think that ball was catchable enough to draw a 2nd flag in that situation. But I wouldn't have been surprised if it came out.
1: A lot of penalties in this game, both sides. 7 apiece right now. Motion with the tight end left to right for USC from the 6-yard line. Handoff King Miller, who will dance around a bit before plunging for 1.5 yards. And that dancing might have cost him right there. You're pinned so far back in your own territory. I think you're just trying to get north-south right there, right?
0: Yeah, a little bit of a foot stoppage there at the line of scrimmage and a nice job by that Washington front to get their hands on him. And USC's trying to go fast to convert this 3rd down with some tempo.
1: A 3rd and 5. 2 receivers left, 2 to the right. Shotgun snap is back. Pass is lofted for Hines on the near sideline. Almost intercepted. And a very late flag coming in. Could be pass interference against Washington. Tanook Hines tight roping down that near sideline. Robinson in coverage. There was contact. And it took a while for the flag to come out. But maybe this is against USC.
2: Pass interference. Defense number 6.
1: No, it is against Robinson.
2: Previous spot. Automatic first down.
0: Yeah, I'm not sure about the call. It was the official that was behind the play, not in front of the play. Now, there is some hand fighting between both of them, but to me, that's not pass interference. Hines looked like he was holding on to his jersey even more, and Hines is the one that pulls him down and pulls him into him. That is a terrible call. Washington should have been off the field, and that was thrown by the wrong official. He did not have the correct view of that call.
1: There was a line judge that threw the flag. You're right. He was way behind the play. And I don't know if you can see all the way around all those Huskies on the sideline when you're making that call.
0: That was a poor call.
1: 1st and 10 at the 22 of USC. Back goes Miami. Starting to feel some heat. Dumps it off. It's caught out of the backfield by Feaster, who will turn to the near sideline and step out of bounds right near the 1st down 6 and pass the 1st down 6. Booby Feaster's 2nd catch of the game. He is the youngest Division I player in the nation, born May of 2009. Lady Gaga is oldies to Booby Feaster. He just went for the 1st down for USC.
0: Only 190 pounds, and that's probably about 5 or 10 pounds more than he really is.
1: 31-yard line, left hash, USC leading by a point. Late 3rd quarter, shotgun snap is back. The pass away, it's caught. Out of the backfield, the tight end will be roped and dropped, but Taniala Tupau actually got a couple of yards forward there. He's going to be tackled for a loss of 3, kept on crawling. And this is now going to be a 3rd and 1.
0: USC bailed out there with that pass interference call, but another opportunity for Washington to get off the field. USC's been pretty successful, though, in the 3rd and short so far. UW bringing on some bigger bodies to try to clog up that line. Maybe an opportunity for USC to take a shot here.
1: USC with all these great options offensively here, all these athletes, a handoff, and it's Jordan who will pound forward and get the 1st down. He needed 1, he got 3. X3 Alexander, the transfer from Idaho and Central Florida, makes the tackle. And we're getting very late in this third quarter. 22-21 score. 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Get ready for the workday. We are getting ready for what should be a really fun fourth quarter. The lights have taken full effect. Darkness has descended here in L.A., and it looked for a while like darkness was going to envelop Lincoln Riley, yeah, as the coach of the USC Trojans. If he loses this one, he's got a lot of explaining to do. But right now his team is up by a point as we head to the fourth quarter. At the end of three, Trojans 22, Huskies 21. We'll have more action up next. 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
1: 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Josh Lew and Petros Papadakis and a large white horse all here at the L.A. Coliseum. You're the USC guy. Tell me about the white horse on the field heading into the fourth quarter.
0: Traveler, the USC horse. It used to be run by a certain family that had like a thoroughbred stable, but I think after decades they got away from that family. But the horse still looks pretty good. And they roll him up in a cart, and he hangs out in the tunnel most of the time during the game. Once, the great Dave Wannstedt, former NFL head coach, former USC assistant, was kicked hard by some machination of Traveler and may have broken a tibia.
1: Wow. And no Alex Karras to roundhouse from Blazing Saddles to respond?
0: No, he didn't play here, though he was a Greek-American.
1: That's why I set you up. It is
0: George Papadopoulos.
1: 22-21 lead for USC. I don't think that's the name of the character he played in Blazing Saddles.
0: No.
1: Yeah. I believe that was Mongo. Anyway, the Huskies are right in this thing because, and let's be fair about it, because USC has kind of invited them back in, right? A bunch of penalties. There was a costly interception, a muffed punt. So Washington's got their shot.
0: They do. Right now, they need a stop. And once they get that, there's a whole fourth quarter ahead of them. But USC has let them hang around so much so where Washington took a commanding lead. SC with two touchdowns in the third quarter has restored some order. But a lot of juice, Josh, on that Washington sideline during the quarter break. They're geeked up.
1: First and 10 from their own 32. Mayava backpedaling, throws underneath. There's Wormley out of the backfield, gets a block. Scissors to the 40, takes a tumble at the 45. He's got the first down. And those prop juice boxes on the sideline, I know some people don't like them.
0: I don't
1: but
0: see them today.
1: They might have been confiscated.
0: I believe that Dan Lanning probably dried them out.
1: A 13-yard pickup. It is homecoming weekend. There's going to be a lot of drying out needing to be done
0: probably
1: at the end of this one in general.

0: Nice job by Wormley, though, the freshman out of the backfield. Not the first time tonight he's had an impact there.
1: From the left hash, King Miller this time is running back, perched over the left shoulder of his star quarterback, Mayava, who will keep it, rumble left, get a block. With a flag down, he turns the corner. Several flags are down. Four flags are on the field after a 10-yard gain.
0: Yeah, nice called run by Mayava that really caught Washington off guard. Good job by Lincoln Riley, but I think they got Tanook Hines out there on the perimeter holding. The flags are starting to fly here, Josh.
2: Holding. Offense, number 16.
1: I think even Traveler threw a flag right there. And he's got hooves. So, yeah, another USC penalty. That's going to be eight of them for 80 yards.
0: And that will be the message, win or lose, is undisciplined play from USC. And that problem that has reared its head throughout the season has not been solved.
1: That's going to make it a first and 20. Booby Feaster comes wide to the right. Given name is Ethan, a freshman from Shreveport. And got three receivers out to the left. As Mayava claps and has the football, pass rush in. He swerves away from pressure, running to the right. The long side of the field, throws across his body, hangs in the air, past Feaster, and caught behind him. USC's got it. Carson Tabarachi from out of nowhere reels it in on the sideline. Big gainer for USC to move the chains.
0: Certainly a risk by Mayava, and he is creating on the run, much like we've seen Williams do, the Washington quarterback, and he throws it up for grabs.
1: 29-yard pickup, as it turns out. Tabarachi going up and over Rashawn Clark. A tremendous play to take it away. That first down brought to you by Intuit Credit Karma. When you're on top of your money, you're on top of the world. USC has it at the 30-yard line of the Huskies, leading by a point. That catch was on point by the big tight end. Mayava getting blitzed, gets rid of it. Over the middle it goes to Tucker Ashcraft. And another tight end will swarm to the 21, picking up 9. And, you know, we thought with Mark Bowman unavailable, maybe they'd go away from tight end play. That has not been the case.
0: Well, I don't know who he was going to on that last long throw. I mean, he threw it up. And Tabarachi, much like Tanook Hines did down here in the end zone, just jumped up and made a play for his quarterback, Mayava, who trusted him there. The last play was on time to Ashcraft, and they are getting the tight ends a little bit more involved, no doubt, Josh.
1: Got two of them in the game, both to the right. And now on a second and one from the 21, a delayed handoff, and a big hit in the backfield on the King. King Miller goes down in the arms of Zadrius Rainey Saleh. That's going to be a loss of a couple, so now another third down for USC. They're certainly in field goal range, though. Could push this, at the worst, to 25-21 if it comes to that.
0: Yeah, this is dangerous territory for Washington. They needed a stop to get their offense back on the field. USC's had the ball a whole bunch here in the second half, and they've created a defensive touchdown.
1: Both teams with just one sack in the game. Washington does have three tackles for loss. And right now a third and three at the 23 with Wayman Jordan, big back in the backfield. And it'll be Mayava handing it off, bouncing around Jordan, and he'll crawl to the 21. He's going to be a yard short. All right, you go for it fourth and one, or do you send the kick team out there?
0: I think they'll go for it, but I would send the kick team out there. USC will go for it. They've had good luck in the short yardage tonight. They want to hold the ball. They want to run clock. They've had success doing that in the second half.
1: And they are 4 of their last 5 on third down. Washington, again, it's a big story. 0 of 7 on third down a week after being 1 for 10. 22-21 USC. They're going for it. 4th and 1 at the 21. 2 in the backfield. 2 tight ends. Handoff. And a push to the 20-yard line. I think they've got it. They'll unclog the pile here, but, yeah, they're going to say at the 19-yard line, it is going to be a first down make. It was Jordan who got the ball and, yeah, got the first down for USC. 11 minutes left.
0: Wayman Jordan does a great job in these situations. He has throughout the night in short yardage, not really busting through there like a cannonball, but finding a way to get the yardage just enough.
1: Yeah, USC has only run for an average of 3.4 per carry.
0: Feels like a lot of those were on third and one.
1: Yeah, exactly. They did have the one big 35-yard burst from King Miller back in the first half. Miller's on the field right now with Riley Wormley, two in the backfield. And it's Mayava on the move, looking, lobbing, a juggle and a drop at the 20-yard line. It's simply incomplete. Wormley out of the backfield. The freshman couldn't hold it. Second and 10.
0: They've been doing a lot of action out of split backs with two running backs, tailback types, in the backfield, like Wormley and Jordan, or Miller and Wormley, some kind of combination. Alston has been in there as well, and they've been running counters off of that, running the ball, or keepers by Mayava, or getting the ball to the flat like they tried to that time.
1: Slot left formation. Tanook Hines, who's been in the end zone once, is the man in the slot. King Miller is the running back. USC leading by a point. You got Caden Dixon Wyatt pushed out wide to the right. Pass going to the left side. Hangs in the air. Incomplete, looking for Hines. There's no flag. Pretty good coverage again. This time Rashawn Clark, who had the 57-yard interception to end the game against Utah State not too long ago. This is going to bring up third and 10.
0: Rashawn Clark's been a good player. That time Washington brought almost everybody, about six or seven guys on the rush, and everybody was one-on-one. Mayava saw it, but could not connect.
1: One touchdown in the game for Mayava. He's 19 of 31 for 238. Now it's a third and 10. And Mayava turns and looks to his sideline. Play clock at 10 and rolling. We got 10:23 left in the fourth quarter. It's the Trojans by a point. Pass rush in. Mayava back. He'll float it to the left side. Caught by Jordan. And he'll try to wiggle inside and then get dropped for a loss on the play. So they're going to have to kick that field goal after all and now do it from, let's see here, where are they going to spot this football? If it's the 23, this will be a 40-yard attempt. Logan George made that last tackle, had help from Jacob Manu.
0: Yeah, well done by Ryan Walters' defense there, rallying to the football, making sure Jordan got no momentum and forcing this kick, essentially keeping their team in the game in the fourth quarter here on the road.
1: Caden Chittenden will try, well, I guess it will be officially a 39-yarder. The redshirt sophomore who was hurt last year never did get to play. At the goalpost to our right, right leg comes around. It's fading. It is good. Got it in there to make it 25-21 with 9:36 to go. We'll take a quick break. This is NCAA Football on Compass Media Network.
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0: 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Josh Lewin, Petros Papadakis with you. You know, the total plays in this game are 64-41 USC. So the Trojans have run 23 more plays than the Huskies, but have only 4 more points than the Huskies. There's still 9:36 to go.
1: That's such a weird stat, too, because usually it's a little bit more evened out when you've given up a defensive touchdown, which Washington has. Usually that gets you an extra possession and you even up the plays. But a few three and outs and some long, sustained drives for USC, even if they just end up with a field goal, has made that number significant. But I think that number will be more significant on a hot day, which has turned into a hot night. Washington's defense cannot be out there for a significant amount of time like they were in the third quarter, in the fourth quarter. The onus is on DeMond Williams and his head coach, Jed Fish, his play caller, to get this offense moving and have them working a little bit more on time than we've seen throughout the night.
0: Yeah, DeMond Williams, for all his sizzle, only 8 completions in this game. He's been sacked a couple times.
1: All sizzle, no steak.
0: Right? But, hey, look, there's still 9:36 to go at this restaurant here, partner.
1: Yeah, so you're right.
0: Let's see if they can get out the cutlery and get this done on the road.
1: Bring out the souffle.
0: By the way, that last field goal that went in from Chittenden didn't get in by much. It was fading left and just did get inside the upright. And now Washington trailing 25-21. They'll be asked to fight on here and find a way. Get to 4-1, which is what the Trojans are currently. The kickoff will get into the end zone on top of the C in USC. And the touchback has the Huskies coming out now from their 25. Remember, they're 1 of 17 the last 2 weeks when it goes to third down. So maybe that's a very simple math here. Start getting some good plays early.
1: Yeah, maybe you want to operate on first and second down.
0: Right.
1: But it's interesting because a lot of these third downs are pretty manageable. And then the other part of it is you have this dynamic quarterback who can run the ball beautifully and should be able to get you some free and easy stuff on third down. But it hasn't happened. And you got to give USC a little bit of credit there. Gary Patterson, they've done a great job at kind of tamping down Williams' ability to run and create on third down. We've seen him make more mistakes than he has good plays.
0: Got some young Kyler Murray in him, doesn't he?
1: A little bit. I mean, he gets out to the edge and he's lethal.
0: From the 25, a handoff to Bonner. Gets a block. With a flag down, he's going to be pushed out of bounds at the 35-yard line. Actually, the 36. That's probably a hold on the Huskies.
1: Yeah, it's going to be a hold out there on the right tackle.
0: And we've been all over SC for picking up 8 penalties in this game. Washington about to pick up its 9th.
2: Holding. Offense, number 74. 10-yard penalty for the spot of the foul. First down.
0: Yeah, Drew Azzopardi picks it up. And Washington's got a moonwalk backwards here with 9.5 to play. USC just talking big picture again. Yeah, they're top 20, but that's met with a collective shrug here in the Southland. They want top 10. They wanted undefeated. They wanted that win against Oregon. They were in it, couldn't get it. Now trying to bounce back against Washington and leading by 4 with 9:19 to go now. Williams back. He's getting chased. He loops around to the left, trying to throw somebody open. It's juggled and incomplete on the near sideline. It was Brian Bonner, the running back, who came around and finally said, I'm open. But by the time the ball got to him, no, he wasn't.
1: Another flag down, too, as Cameron Crawford came with a very intense bull rush. And it looks like another holding call against the Trojans. I mean, against Washington.
0: Be back-to-back.
1: In favor of the Trojans.
0: Williams sacked 7 times last week against Minnesota in that home loss. Not as many sacks, but you pick up some holdings, and it's kind of the same thing. Are they going to pick up the flag? Oh, they're just going to decline it.
2: Offense, number 56. That penalty's declined. Second down.
0: All right, we'll take a second and long here. Washington at only 238 yards of offense. And right now, because remember, a field goal only gets them back to within a point. They're looking at 84 more yards here to go to the end zone, take the lead.
1: They need a big play.
0: Screen pass coming here. Near side, Chris Lawson will steer his way to the 21 before he's wrapped up. There's still a lot of mileage here he's got to go get. The first down, make the 35. They're going to be talking a 3rd and 14 for a team that has not converted on third down all day, all night.
3: They just haven't been able to get the rhythm going offensively. They haven't been out on the field enough. And if you're a Trojan fan, you have to feel pretty good, even though there's been a lot of mistakes in this game for USC. You'd have to feel pretty good about their response from when they went down 11 points.
0: And they get Dez Roebuck involved. Great receiver, only two catches tonight. Williams in trouble. William wrapped up. Williams down at the 14-yard line. Alex Graham from the secondary came knifing in. It's a loss of four, fourth down, and Washington's got a punt.
3: Alex Graham came on the blitz, and they tried to pick him up, but just couldn't. Trey Cooley could not block him at all. Williams recognized that and tried to exploit a hole quickly, but could not get through it. Really sure tackle by the redshirt freshman, Alex Graham, out of Detroit.
0: Something to keep in mind, the last two scoring drives for USC. You're talking about 7 minutes off the clock and 8 minutes off the clock. They're going to get the ball back here with about 7:40 to go in this football game. The punt will hang towards the right side, take a Washington bounce. It's escorted down near the 40, inside the 40 on the far sideline, the USC sideline. They'll finally drop on it.

0: the 38. And USC in gear from there with indeed 7:40 remaining. In regulation time, it is USC 25, Washington 21. We'll have more action from the field up next. 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
0: Welcome back to the L.A. Memorial Coliseum. 25-21 USC leading Washington alongside former USC tailback Petros Papadakis. I'm Josh Lewin. Let's take a look at what's coming up on the Compass Media Network sports schedule. Next Saturday, number one Texas taking on Oklahoma, the Red River Showdown. Then SEC rivals colliding. Number 7 Alabama hosting number 2 Georgia. Well, we got some good games. 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This one's not half bad. Big Ten battle, although I know a lot of you are still saying, wait a minute, Washington and USC, those are Big Ten teams? Well, yeah, they are now.
4: I think of Don James versus John Robinson.
0: Oh, man, now you're talking my language. USC leading 25-21. The last time Washington played here, it was the Huskies pulling away in the fourth quarter. Now the Trojans trying to reverse that. They've got the football, first and 10 at their own 39, 7:40 to go. And a screen pass coming, Booby Feaster inside, breaks a tackle, going to the 50, plunging to the 49 of Washington, move those chains, gaining a dozen.
4: You can see how explosive Booby Feaster is when he gets the ball in his hands. They like him streaking up the field, that time taking an inside move. This is USC's opportunity to stick the sword in the ground like they do to start the game and maybe restore some order here with a nice drive. We'll see what Washington's defense, who's been pretty good, has left in the tank against Jaden Mayava.
0: Washington gave up 27 last week and lost barely. That's to Minnesota, which turned around and won today against Michigan. Here's a handoff. Little scissor move in the backfield. Read beautifully by McLaughlin, and down goes King Miller for a loss of about a half a yard on the play. Boy, McLaughlin is absolutely announcing himself here. The senior from Arizona here in California is having a great night.
4: They call him Old Faithful. He's a very reliable player. Started his career in Northern Arizona, a captain here and a leader in the secondary. Doing a great job wrapping up and making a solo tackle right at the line of scrimmage.
0: He could lead the team in tackles again. That'd be 2 years in a row. 6:24 to go. USC trying to nurse some clock and maybe tack on if they can. Pistol formation and a handoff. Scraping to the right goes Miller and only gets a yard. There's McLaughlin again. Alex McLaughlin, most tackles for loss on the team, and he's a safety.
4: Yeah, that time it spilled right out towards him, and they spilled the play right to him. And if he's up around the line of scrimmage, you want your safety making that tackle. A lot of the time, if you're second,

0: four guys. There was plenty of time to make an accurate throw. It just didn't happen. Great job by the Huskies defense to force this punt. Hadn't been easy.
1: USC's been averaging about 40 yards per game, a little more than that. They're at 25 tonight as the punt will sail down inside the five and bounce. Feaster drops it at the one again. Are they going to say he's in the end zone, or are they going to say it's at the one?
0: Right at the one.
1: At the one, one more time. So for the fourth time in this game, at this side of the field, the drive will start at the one. And remember, a field goal doesn't do much at this point in the game for the Washington Huskies. They want to go, go, go. And do we have a flag down on that? Hey, officials are all
0: SC.
1: Officials are all out there talking about it after a 47-yard punt.
0: Going to be a procedure on USC, which is going to erase that great special teams play and another mistake by USC that hurts them. Booby Feaster showing great speed getting down there.
1: Now, he's all about the quicks. We talked about him coming in and a chance to really step out tonight. All right, here's the call coming.
2: Rolling down the field is a touchback. Oh. Illegal formation. Kicking team. More than four players in the backfield. 5-yard penalty from the end of the kick, which is the 20-yard line. First down and 10.
1: Oh, that's interesting. So after it looked like it was down at the one, they called touchback. And now you tack on 5 yards beyond that. So we go from thinking they're starting at the one to starting at the 25.
0: Yeah, I don't understand why they thought it was a touchback, but they did, so they're not going to kick it again.
1: There you go. 25-21 USC, and the drive of the game, if the Huskies have it in them, when we come back. Again, 25-21 Trojans for now. More action from the field up next. 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
10: 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Let's look at the scoreboard as fourth-ranked Miami is leading at Clemson 27-13 early fourth quarter. Clemson with just 19 yards rushing, including the sacks. Number 12, Texas Tech, leading at Colorado 22-7 with under 5 minutes to go. Buffs with one touchdown pass and four interceptions. Earlier, Missouri at home beat number 8, Florida, 45-17. Now back to Josh and Petros.
1: Now, the Dodgers won here in L.A. by 2. The Trojans are leading by 4. And we've got potentially another overturn now. We've got a change in plans. We thought that Washington was going to start from its own 25. They've apparently talked it over, told the officials, we want the Trojans to punt it away again. So, if Washington can do better than their own 25 here, I guess that makes sense. If they do worse than their own 25, that was probably a poor idea, but with 5:24 to go, one thing we know is they need a touchdown.
0: Yeah, a lot of weird decisions right on the one-yard line down here throughout the night, the first and second half, but Washington's going to need a touchdown. They're going to need a sustained drive. They're going to need something special from their very special quarterback, Damon Williams.
1: Who's been held in check tonight, 9 of 18 for 123, and has run for only 27 yards. He's run for as many as 170 in a game before. So they're going to have Lachlan Kerrigan punt it again. The last one was 44 yards to the one. We thought it was down by R.J. Sermons. They said it was on the strike, right on the goal line. So they said touchback, then a 5-yard penalty. And now Washington says, never mind that, let's punt it again. And the lefty punter will give it.

0: a whack and send it inside the 10, caught at the 6-yard line. So they lost 19 yards on that decision to the Washington Huskies. I mean, if you're going to have them punt it again, you got to do better than your own 6.
1: Yeah, I think they made a punt it again because they said that the touchback was not a touchback and that they were going to put him at the 1, I think. So they reversed that call, and that was what led to make the decision by Jed Fish, but that's probably something they're going to have to unpack in the postgame. It feels like it was an officiating mistake going into the break.
0: Two tight ends on the field for Washington, and they've both been in the end zone in this game, Naoni and DeGraff. They're to the right side of the line. We talked about Dez Roebuck a lot tonight, and he has not really been involved. A flashy wide receiver, only 2 catches after he had 7 a week ago. Back out of the end zone. A pass is looped to the near sideline. Incomplete, trying to lead Rasheed Williams. Desmond Williams couldn't get it to him. It's 2nd and 10 from the 5. And tonight's presentation of NCAA Football on Compass Media Networks, brought to you by Cintas. 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Now, the 5-yard line is not a place you want to be. Washington needing 95 yards, trailing by 4. Still 5:12 to go. You don't have to get it all right on this drive. Hand off to Bonner. Slams his way up the middle, then gets decked at the 8. So you're going to be looking at 3rd down and still about 7 to go. And I don't mean to keep beating the tambourine on the same leg here, Petros, but you're 1 of 18 your last 2 games on 3rd down.
1: They need something, but you got to give... USC's had some bad moments in this game, in particular trying to tackle the tight end on that big touchdown by DeGraff. But they've done a great job covering receivers downfield, and they've done a good job funneling Williams, and that's why those numbers look the way they do. This is huge here.
0: Roebuck is the guy that you think about first. He's wide to the right. Again, he's been bottled up in this game. Bonner comes out of the backfield, goes wide left. Shotgun snap. Rush comes in. Flags are down. Could be a false start against the Huskies.
1: That's what it's going to be.
2: Full start.
0: For their 10th penalty.
2: Offense, number 73. Half the distance to the goal. 3rd down.
1: Trojans found a more undisciplined team than them to play against.
0: A generation ago, the Raiders would have been your first pick.
1: Right here in the Coliseum.
0: Right here in the Coliseum, that's right. But yeah, the two teams have combined now for 19 penalties for close to 200 yards. And this is 3rd down, 11 and a half for Washington. Trailing 25-21 here at the Coliseum. White hash mark. Shotgun stands for Williams. Back he goes, middle of his end zone. Looking. Loops it in the air. Leaping catch at the 19-yard line. Shoved out of bounds is Chris Lawson with the football. Good catch. Move those chains.
1: Finally, one of their receivers gets open, and it's Chris Lawson, the 185-pound sophomore out of San Francisco. Nice throw and a lot of poise from Williams.
0: Huskies going quickly with a 1st down, but swallowed up is Williams in the backfield. He was trying to shake free to get an open man downfield. 2 men clamping on top of him. Luke Waifel, I think, was there first for a loss of 3.
1: Yeah, it was the freshman, Luke Waifel. Not since Brian Cushing if they had such a swole dude out of New Jersey. This one's 6'6", 265, and he looks the part, and he's a fabulous young man.
0: USC with 15 unanswered points to grab this 25-21 lead. We're down to 3:21 to go. Second, let's call it 12. Bonner, the native Southern Californian in the backfield over the left shoulder of Desmond Williams Jr., who's tapping for the football. He's got it, handing to Bonner, who swivels to the 20 and gets lassoed. There's Waifel again, and it's going to be 3rd and long.
1: Like to see Waifel making plays in the run game as well, showing that he's not just a pass rusher, doing a great job coming off a block there and getting to Bonner where it looked like Bonner had a better hold.
0: Washington, 3 timeouts and the 2-minute warning. So if you don't make it here on 3rd and 9, you could theoretically punt it away, hold, and get the ball back. But first things first, with a 4-man rush, Williams will serpentine around and look downfield. He'll fling it near sideline, caught at the 25, diving to the 27-yard line. goes Desmond Roebuck with the first down, make the 29. Very interesting call now. 2:27 to go. It's fourth and two. Will you go for it inside your own 30?
1: I think they might. I don't think that they want to give the ball. Their defense has been haggard. You've seen the time of possession. It's a hot night. You've seen the fact that the defense hasn't held it much in the second half. They are going to take some time to talk about it to make sure they get a good play call, but they are going to try to stay on the field for fourth and two.
0: It's an interesting timeout because now if you do turn it over, it's pretty much game, set, match. You needed that third timeout in your pocket. So use it here to make sure they've got something great on a necessary fourth and two from their own 27 down by four. Tonight's presentation of the College Football Game of the Week on Compass Media Networks presented by NHTSA. 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Sign the pledge wall to join thousands of others who are committed to being safe and responsible. Buzz driving is drunk driving, brought to you by NHTSA. Now you hear those third down bells tolling here at the Coliseum. Fourth and two is what they're going to call it. And USC, 2 minutes, 17 seconds away from holding off the pesky Huskies.
1: Got to have the ball in the hands of Williams. You got it. If it's up to him, you're going to live or die with that quarterback.
0: Two wide to the left. That's the short side of the field. Two wide to the right. Tight end to the right. Williams is back. Getting rushed. He's in trouble. He'll dance. He'll throw to the sideline. Caught at the 25. Actually, the 30-yard line. Chris Lawson, leaping catch over Christian Pierce. A huge gain. Washington's in business at the two-minute timeout. 43 yards.
1: What was that play call? Was that a quarterback draw? Was that designed to be thrown down the field to Lawson? Williams did a great job of selling it and running around like he was trying to create something and then just dropped back, attacking the line of scrimmage again and firing it down the field to Lawson. What a play. What a moment. He had to do something spectacular to keep the Dogs on the field, and he does with a chunk game.
0: The Northern Californian with a San Francisco treat in L.A. We have reached the two-minute timeout presented by Intuit Credit Karma. When you're on top of your money, you're on top of the world. From the 30-yard line, the Huskies are in business. They're trailing USC 25-21. 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
0: 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Well, we have got a terrific finish one way or another here at the L.A. Coliseum. Josh Lewin, Petros Papadakis with you. Looked like USC was going to pull this out, but then the rabbit was pulled out of the hat.
1: Yeah.
0: On a great play, an absolutely tremendous catch by Chris Lawson on the near sideline. He threaded his way to the 30, and from there, Petros, here are the Huskies with a chance to take the lead. 2 minutes to go in the game.
1: That was the game right there. We've talked about how bad the Huskies were on third down and how great USC has done hemming up Damon Williams and any of these wide receivers the Huskies have on the perimeter. And all of a sudden, on one of the most impactful third downs of the game, Williams pulls that out, and here they are, nervous crowd at the Coliseum.
0: Bonner, the native of Southern Californians, in the backfield. Williams getting it rushed. He'll step out of a sack and then get clobbered at the line of scrimmage or maybe a yard behind. Well, you have a whole bunch of active young players on that USC front. Waifel was there.
1: Yeah, this is a third big.

0: play Wafel has made on this drive. They try to bring Bonner through as a blocker and Williams to follow him, and he gets caught before he can get going.
1: Second and 11. Here comes that pass rush again. Williams in trouble again, dashing up the middle, diving and twisting. He gets blasted at the 26 with 1:27 to go. He took a very hard hit, and he's still down.
0: Yeah, he's going to get up slow. Wafel was the guy that would make the original play on him coming off a block.
1: A timeout taken here. Clock stopped with 1:27 to go. The second timeout for the Huskies. Let's pause 10 seconds for station ID. 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
1: Well, Jahdae Abasiri still down on the field for USC. He's been a very impactful player for the Trojans, who had just 2 sacks total their last 3 games coming in. They have picked up 3 more tonight. Officially, that last one was a sack when Williams went down. The play before this past one, it's made it 3rd and 6 at the 26. Williams went clanging into basically 3 scarlet-colored shirts right there, just trying to make something happen.
0: We call it Cardinal.
1: Yeah, you're right. I mean, it's negligible.
0: You're right.
1: Yeah.
0: It looked like what happened there was Abasiri got leg-whipped by Wafel, who made the play, and Abasiri is down still, and they're looking at that leg, and that doesn't look good for him. And you're right, Damon Williams took a big hit on that one as well from Bryant.
3: And they get their timeout back.
1: All right, so I believe what we...
0: Because of the injured player.
1: Yeah, because of the injured player, they don't need the timeout. And that could be big. The Huskies now with 2 timeouts if they need them. The bigger thing, obviously, is it's 3rd and 6, and 3rd down has not been their friend. They're 1 of 10 on 3rd downs back-to-back weeks. They have converted to a huge 4th down in this game. Abasiri putting no pressure on his right leg at all, being helped to the sideline. That's a huge loss with 1:27 to go. He's one of their better young pass rushers for sure.
0: And he's been a USC product, one of their best guys on defense. Abasiri not looking good. Prior Lake Minnesota product, and he's been great throughout. They've got good play from Wafel and Van Sumeren, but Abasiri has been the most impactful throughout the year.
1: And here's a chance, Petros, for Desmond Williams Jr. to really plant his flag. I mean, you're on a national stage right now. Your team could get to 4-1, knock USC out of the top 25, take him down to 4-2. It's on you, right? 3rd and 6 from the 26, your team trailing by 4.
0: Probably going to have 2 shots at it here, but much like we saw on 3rd down on the other side of the field that put him here, it's going to be his creation.
1: Roebuck and Lawson are split out wide. Bonner in the backfield. Here comes the pass rush. Pass ladled out near side, caught at the 22-yard line, and dragged out of bounds after a gain of 4 is Roebuck, his 3rd catch of the game. It's 4 fewer than he had last game. It is now 4th and the ball game. 4th and 3 at the 23.
0: Yeah, another one just like we saw on the other side. This is where Williams made that incredible play down the field to Lawson. The San Francisco treat, as you put it. But it won't mean much if he doesn't get anything here.
1: The Huskies, 1 of 11 on 3rd down conversions, but 2 of 2 on 4th down conversions. They need this one. Trailing by 4 with 1:22 to go. Shotgun snap is back. Williams rolls the pocket. White throws on the run. It's a bobble and a catch at the 18-yard line. Move those chains. Got the 1st down by a couple of yards. Roebuck rolling for a gain of 5. 1:17 to go.
0: The second you called for these receivers to start performing, they do. Roebuck with a few plays, Lawson with a few plays, and Washington with a fresh set of downs playing fast.
1: Roebuck and Lawson are out to the right side. That's the short side of the field. 2 receivers left as well, including the running back Bonner. Williams with a little head fake, and now moving to the 15. He'll bounce to the 13-yard line on the right side of hash mark. 58 seconds to go. That was a lot of dancing around for a gain of 3. And there is a timeout taken now by Washington. That leaves him with 1.
0: His decision-making has been interesting in this situation. When he runs the ball, you kind of just want him to take off and take a beeline. But he has done a lot of dancing and peeking behind blockers and things of that nature. USC's done a good job of kind of trying to leverage him and stay on his outsides so he doesn't bubble out to the sideline where he can be very

0: dangerous.
1: He's thrown for 201 yards, partner, but he had a 43-yarder and a 42-yarder as part of that. So basically two throws accounting for about half of what he's done.
0: We've not seen a lot of offensive consistency from them throughout the night, which just makes it so crazy as to why they're in this position right now to win the game.
1: Time of possession decidedly to USC, but they're leading by only four. 58 seconds left. Field goal does nothing for the Huskies. They need the touchdown. And right now, the ball's at the 14-yard line, a second down and six. Moving at the goalpost to our left. Homecoming weekend, and it could be spoiled by these white-shirted Washington Huskies. Here's a screen to Bonner. Gets a block, swirls inside, gets only a yard, then the ball came loose. They're going to say he's down. He's down at the 13-yard line, where again, it's that dastardly third and long for the Huskies.
0: USC rallies around there and does a good job. Bonner with the elbow and both elbows down. Yeah, that's going to be called.
1: Now, USC calls his timeout, leaving them with two. And this is actually more of a third and intermediate. Third and four, where they're going to put it, call it about four and a half. Third and four and a half. You've got a lot of different colors on your artist palette now that you can choose from. Like, a lot of different things you can do.
0: Jed Fish, a play caller, knows that. He's going to try to utilize space on the field or catch him off guard by hitting the short side. But we saw on that last third down situation, they threw an out to Roebuck. They still had a couple yards to get, and then they call another out to the other side on fourth down. So they could set up for another shorter fourth down.
1: Yeah, I mean, fair to say they've got two shots at this, right?
0: Yeah.
1: And obviously they didn't get the first down without the touchdown. In fact, it's about the 8.5-yard line at the first down here. 25-21, USC over Washington. Here come the Huskies out of the timeout to the line. Desmond Williams back in shotgun. No one in the backfield with him. Five wide. Looking, scrambling, lassoed, down he goes! Cameron Crawford with a big-time sack, a loss of eight on the play.
0: Curious decision from Jed Fish. They go with an empty backfield, and USC brings everybody, and Williams has got to get rid of the ball in that situation. He's got to make a more decisive decision, and he doesn't. He tries to rely on his athleticism and pop around, but USC's got 5-6 guys coming with their ears pinned back right away. They can't block Crawford. It's an empty backfield. He's unblocked. There's not enough people to block that guy. That's on Williams, and he's got to make a play around that guy, and he is unable to do it because Crawford at 6'5", 255 was bearing down so hard on him. And now, not as many color palettes in old Bob Ross's easel.
1: They need a happy little accident is what they need right now on a 4th and 10 at the 18. And Cameron Crawford from Mobile, Alabama, against a guy who's mobile, but was able to go track him down. And you're right about the decision-making. He had to get rid of it. He did not.
0: But you got to give USC's defense a little bit of credit because they've done a great job corralling this quarterback for the most part throughout the night. He hasn't hurt them with his legs like he is apt to do to a lot of people.
1: Here we go. It is fourth and the ball game. They need 10 yards. They are 18 yards away from taking the lead. 45 seconds left here at the L.A. Coliseum. Williams back. Four-man rush. He floats it to the back of the end zone. It hangs in the air, and it is knocked away. USC will survive. It was intended for Roebuck in the back of the end zone, but there was Prophet Brown, and he had company. USC knocked it away. USC will win the game.
0: Yeah, I don't understand the decision there from Williams either in that situation. USC brings a blitz, but he's well protected, and he's able to survey the field, and he goes for that corner. But there were two Trojans right in the area, and his receiver was turned around. I don't understand the throw, but USC will survive an exciting but haphazard game here at the Coliseum for homecoming.
1: Prophet Brown, who had the 99-yard pick six to save their game at Rutgers, all he did here was bat a ball away out of the back of the end zone. A knee is taken. Washington could take a timeout here. Actually, they're out of timeouts, right? So, yeah, I mean, this is going to end it. That's going to be the last play of the game. That one knee is all they needed. And the Trojans live to tell the tale. It is a happy homecoming, albeit barely. They get to 5-1. I don't know if the hot seat is any less hot for Lincoln Riley after all that, but they do beat the Huskies 25-21.
0: Well, the pundits that support Lincoln Riley will say that they're 5-1. They've done what they had to do. Their best season is still ahead of them with my

0: Miami, I mean, excuse me, with Indiana and Ohio State and going to Penn State. But at the same time, if you're a USC, maybe somebody who's a little bit more skeptical, you would say, this looks like the same mistake-prone team that I've seen all year, and I don't think they're going to have the ability to overcome those tougher opponents in the Big Ten.
1: USC 25, Washington 21 is your final. Coming up, we'll have some final thoughts. We'll name the player of the game. 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
1: Well, the great Vin Scully here locally used to call it fuss and feathers. After a lot of fuss and feathers, USC was able to emerge with a win. They almost planted that sword not in the turf here at the Coliseum, but in their own backs. But in the end, at 25-21, they beat the Washington Huskies. And Petros, we talk about just doing enough to win. I guess that kind of sums it up tonight, the 2021 final.
0: Yeah, I don't know how much it's going to silence the USC doubters as far as undisciplined play and inability to put a team away. But they did respond when Washington took the lead, and they did respond when Washington had an opportunity to win the game. And overall, I think the USC defense and their ability to sort of hem up DeMon Williams is the story of the game.
1: How about that? The USC defense actually getting some love. How about our player of the game?
0: Yeah, I mean, it's going to happen because the defensive touchdown was the difference. I mean, it had to feel like if you give up a defensive touchdown and you're Washington and you're on the road in the second half of a game, just that stat alone is going to be really hard to overcome. So our player of the game is the sophomore defensive tackle, Jakeem Stewart, a big recruit, a USC product, but a guy out of Virginia who scooped up that ball and a big man touchdown, 6'5", 295 pounds, rumbling to the end zone, and that really was the difference tonight in the Coliseum.
1: And Washington, once again, unable to convert on third down for a second straight week. They did even worse than 1-for-10, which is what they were against Minnesota back at home. They went 1-for-12. They did convert 3 of 4 fourth downs, a couple of them to keep the game very much alive at the end. They had a shot at the end to take the lead with about 40 seconds left.
0: And you would say, looking at both teams, that right now USC is the more complete team. Yeah, they're playing a lot of young guys, but USC has more of an identity. USC should have controlled this game top to bottom. Washington, who looks pretty average to me, did a lot to hang into this game and have an opportunity to win down the stretch.
1: Did you have fun?
0: I had the time of my life.
1: I'm so
0: I love doing
1: that.
0: It with you. I wish I was wearing a powder blue and gold during the game, although we would have been run out of here.
1: Probably. I'll wait and get run out of the other place later. Thanks so much for being with us, everybody. Our producer, Brian Dansell, our engineer, Ben Conroy. Greg Badovinic is our stats man. Eric Miller, our spotter. Justin Bassick, our studio engineer. The general manager of Compass Media Network Sports is Rob Blum. The executive producer is Tyler Brewer. Coming up on the postgame report, we'll be rejoining Steve back in the Progressive Insurance Studios. He'll update you on scores from around the country, run down the final stats report, take a listen to the highlights, and preview what's coming up for both these schools, Washington and USC. Once again, the final score, homecoming weekend here in L.A. Here's the Trojans 25, the Huskies 21. Now, for the great Petros Papadakis, I'm the less great Josh Lewin.
0: No.
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0: tonight. Trojans do prevail, eventually 25-21 over the Washington Huskies. Let's take a look at the college football scoreboard, reminding you that number one-ranked Texas was off today. It plays Oklahoma next Saturday on Compass Media Networks. Then the Longhorns' other three games this month against Florida, Ole Miss, and Mississippi State. Also next Saturday, it's Georgia against Alabama on Compass Media Networks. Number two, Georgia was a home winner against Vanderbilt 38-14 today. Georgia led at the half 21-14. Gunnar Stockton, three touchdown passes, 25 of 32 through the air, 295 yards. Number three, Notre Dame, a winner in the rain at North Carolina, 37-26. Quarterback C.J. Carr, four touchdown passes and a TD run. Tar Heels quarterback Billy Edwards, three touchdowns, two interceptions. Number four, Miami has just won 41-13 at Clemson. Darian Mensah, a long touchdown pass early in the game. Clemson on the ground as a team, 31 carries, just 55 yards rushing, including the six sacks they endured. Number five, Ohio State, a winner at 14th-ranked Iowa, 31-14. Buckeyes led 10-6 late in the first half. Jeremiah Smith, 11 receptions, 206 yards, two scores. Julian Sayin, three touchdown passes. Iowa as a team, 21 carries, just 39 yards rushing. Iowa plays at Washington on Friday night. Number six, Indiana has won at Rutgers tonight, 47-15. Josh Hoover with four touchdown passes. Number seven, Alabama won at 16th-ranked Mississippi State today, 56-23. Quarterback Keelan Russell with four total touchdowns. He was 16 of 22 for 285 yards. Bama scored two touchdowns in each quarter. Mississippi State star quarterback Kamario Taylor left with a foot injury. He had three touchdowns, three turnovers in a loss. He was sacked five times. The Mississippi State running backs, 24 carries, only 44 yards on the ground. And then there was Florida, 8th-ranked this week. The Gators were beaten up at 25th-ranked Missouri, 45-17, and the Gators' star rusher, Jaden Baugh, had 12 carries, only 13 yards. This is a guy who had at least 136 yards rushing in each game until today. Missouri had lost nine straight against ranked opponents until today. Austin Simmons, 340 yards passing, two touchdowns. Number 10, BYU, a winner at TCU tonight, 17-10. Quarterback Bear Bachmeyer, only 62 yards passing, but had two touchdown runs. 11th-ranked LSU Blitz McNeese, 63-14. It was 35-0 at the half. McNeese finished with 10 punts and six first downs. Number 12, Texas Tech won at Colorado 29-7. Texas Tech was down 7-6 late in the third quarter. Colorado, one touchdown pass this evening, four interceptions, and it went 0-2 on field goal attempts. Number 17, Tennessee defeated Auburn 24-14. It was 17-14 with under 5 minutes left. For the Vols, Deshaun Bishop, 34 carries, 220 yards, and three touchdowns. Number 20, Houston, at home against UCF, was trailing 17-0 late in the third quarter. Houston won the game 27-17. Quarterback Connor Wegman, three straight touchdown runs. UCF after the opening drive, 11 drives, just 10 first downs. In the rain at number 21, SMU, 25-16, Mustangs beat Boston College. Quarterback Kevin Jennings, three total touchdowns. Number 22, Boise State over Utah State this evening, 37-18. That was a Pac-12 game. Boise State led 21-0 in the second quarter. Number 24, Kentucky was an overtime winner at South Carolina, 35-34. On a two-point pass at the end, Kentucky had trailed 17-0 late in the first half. Minnesota defeated Michigan today 20-14. Nebraska beat Maryland 48-23. Nebraska hosts Indiana next week. Purdue was a winner at Illinois 24-17. And Wisconsin won 31-3 against Michigan State. In the ACC, Wake Forest all over Stanford 57-3. Syracuse won in overtime 42-41 at UConn. UNLV at home defeated Cal 39-31. NC State edged Louisville 31-28. And it was Florida State all over Virginia 38-7. Let's get to the highlights of our game, shall we? Because at halftime, the Washington Huskies, well, it was 14-10 for the visitors at USC. After a touchdown late first half, Huskies quickly added to the lead early in the third quarter.
1: Trey Cooley, the running back this time. Williams will throw a dart to the near side, and there is Decker DeGraff, who will thread his way to the near sideline. He's out of bounds, I think, but he's still running. He's in the end zone, and right now they're saying touchdown, but let's hang on. Did he step out around the 30-yard line? That was on the Washington sideline, so they're not going to say anything about it. The fans are hooting and hollering, a lot of pointing like we think he was out. But DeGraff just kept on running.
0: And, yeah, it counted. 42-yard touchdown and a 21-10 lead for Washington early in the third. SC got close with a touchdown mid-third quarter but missed the two-point try. However, USC's defense then came through.
1: Third and eight from right around midfield. Williams back. Pocket collapsing. He'll shimmy. He'll look. And he's got a man open, but it's batted down, knocked away, picked up by Stewart. They're going to call this a fumble, and he's rumbling to the 20, to the 15, steps out of a tackle. He's across. Touchdown, USC, 47 yards.
0: And that made it 22-21. Trojans in the third. SC tacked on a field goal with about 10 minutes left in the game, and the defense came through late. 25-21. USC the final. Jaden Maiava, 245 yards passing, one touchdown, one interception for the Trojans. King Miller, 18 carries, 81 yards. Damon Williams, the Washington quarterback, 198 yards passing, one touchdown. He did have one fumble. The Washington offense on third downs, 1-for-12. Penalties tonight, 9 for USC, 10 for the Washington Huskies. Well, we've got just a bit more on this great college football Saturday evening. 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
1: Here we go. It is fourth and the ball game. They need 10 yards. They are 18 yards away from taking the lead. 45 seconds left here at the L.A. Coliseum. Williams back. Four-man rush. He floats it to the back of the end zone, and it hangs in the air, and it is knocked away. USC will survive. It was intended for Roebuck in the back of the end zone. But there was Prophet Brown, and he had company. USC knocked it away. USC will win the game.
0: SC's defense comes through at the Coliseum today for a 25-21 victory over the visiting Washington Huskies. USC next Saturday night plays at Penn State, which is 0-2 in conference, and then the Trojans have a bye week. Washington plays the next two Friday nights, home to Iowa and then at Purdue. And an update on the baseball playoffs, the Brewers at home have just homered in the seventh inning and lead the Padres 3-2, bottom of the seventh. Tonight's presentation of the College Football Game of the Week on Compass Media Networks has been sponsored by Cintas, Intuit Credit Karma, NHTSA, and by Progressive Insurance. The final score, number 18, USC 25, and Washington 21. We'd like to thank our crew for all their hard work this evening. Producer Brian Dantzel, engineer Ben Conroy, statistician Greg Badovinek, and spotter Eric Miller. Studio engineer is Justin Basic. The general manager of Compass Media Network Sports is Rob Blum, and the executive producer is Tyler Brewer. Don't forget, there's plenty more great college football action coming up. Next Saturday, it's an exciting doubleheader. First, it's top-ranked Texas taking on Oklahoma in the Red River rivalry, and then it's seventh-ranked Alabama hosting second-ranked Georgia in an SEC showdown. 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Once again, our final score, USC 25 and Washington 21. Now for Petros Papadakis and Josh Lewin. I'm Steve DeSager. 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
12: 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Sean, second the money Kramer. We'll talk partner in picks. Ryan, real money Kramer. What's happening, Kramer?
13: Just looking at my papers. Yeah. Just checking, making sure everything's in place.
12: Yeah, Scott, also a fellow analog handicap.
13: Mean no disrespect to CJ, but it was very CJ-like. A nice spiral ring notebook, lots of things written down inside.
12: Love a good analog handicapper, and agreed with a lot of his takes there. Kramer,
13: yes.
12: 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Six paid endorsement. Kramer, let's talk games. What do we got?
13: All right, three more games to talk about here. First up, the Battle of the Bays. We're heading to Tampa Bay, Florida, where, fun fact, Christian Watson is from. Green Bay laying 3. 39 is the total. We're getting Jalen Daniels on the other side with Baker being out a little bit. McMillan back to being injured. Seems like he's just going to be perpetually out. We anticipate this could be the Kenny Gainwell game with Bucky Irving, although off the injury report was banged up a little bit this week. And we've already seen this number come in. This was a 3.5-point spread on Wednesday when we discussed it. This was a 3.5-point spread on Friday when we arrived here, and I bet it. And so people coming around on Jalen Daniels, Sean, and I think a lot of it probably doesn't have anything to do with Jalen Daniels. Well, I think there's two things. One, Baker was playing so bad that maybe Jalen Daniels is in a huge step down. Two, this Green Bay team has been disastrous on both sides of the ball in the trenches.
12: And the Packers' offensive line is obviously just a huge issue. They're signing everyone off the street. Literally, like Mekhi Beck, like basically any offensive lineman that's available. And that just shows you the disaster state this Packers' offensive line is in. It seems like the Bucs are going to get Josiah Trotter Jr. back. He was a big part of that defense. And Baker was playing so bad, I think bringing in a mobile quarterback like Jalen Daniels, that just could give them a spark, give them a little bit of and there's no film on how to play Jalen Daniels. We've seen this all the time of rookie quarterbacks that can move around, coming in and giving their team a nice little boost here. So on top of that, you have teams that are 0-3 straight up, 0-3 ATS, week 4, 6-0-2 ATS. So they've done a good job coming back. And the Bucs got to eventually cover, Ryan. They've set an NFL record, 12 games against the spread they've lost. I'm going to keep taking the Bucs, martingale it until they get us a victory.
13: How can the Packers be favored on the road?
12: And you mentioned how bad the Packers' run game is. Just to put it in perspective, 32nd in the league at 48.7 yards per game. So dead last. Second worst is the Denver Broncos, but they're at 81 yards per game. That highlights how bad this Packers' run game is. And if the run game isn't going, it impacts the play action. It creates a lot of issues. And Jordan Love, who has not looked great when he has had time, you start to get some happy feet. So Bucks, obviously liked it better at 3.5, but still in the Bucks here at 3.
13: Yeah, 6-0. Straight up and against the spread, back up.
12: Yeah, and actually, the Packers are also 0-3 ATS, so maybe that, obviously that hurts.
13: And they're still favored by 3 on the road.
12: Yeah.
13: Expanding on your the Jalen Daniels stuff, his rushing prop was like 38.5 earlier in the week, all the way down to 31.5 here at the Circa.
12: That's interesting.
13: I don't quite get it at all. I think there's going to be opportunities to scramble, and I think he's going to be quick to take those opportunities. We saw that in the preseason. And then, we're both on the Jalen Daniels anytime, I believe, somewhere in the plus 380 to plus 400 range. So go get it. Game number two, the Los Angeles Rams, they take to the road to Philly, Sean, to take on the Eagles. This has brewed into one of the NFC rivalries of late. And the Eagles are getting very little respect here, getting 3.5 points at home. 42.5 points is the total. I watched the Rams in person a couple weeks back, and I think they leave a little to be desired. Certainly having Puka back helps here. I think they probably view some advantages that they have on the offensive side of the ball, and their defense has been playing well. No Aaron Donald this week, worth noting. But the Eagles underperformed the spread last week, Sean, by 21 points or more, and they are dogs this week.
12: Close your eyes.
13: At home, which makes the trend even stronger. So it is a close-your-eyes special. Unfortunately, I will go to church and take the Eagles plus the points. But I'll let you explain it from a very analytical point of view, I'm sure.
12: Yeah, no, situation-wise, the close-your-eyes special is strong for the Eagles. Obviously, Devontae Smith, Zach Vaughn out for the Eagles. That's going to hurt them. But the case for the Eagles is all the situation spot. Now, it's obviously a massive get-up spot for them. They won outright, I think, last six times here as a dog. I think they're live on the money line. Sean McVay, 0-4 against Nick Sirianni. And I think the Eagles are going to be able to run the ball here against the Rams, get Saquon Barkley going, who's like really close to breaking out and having a big game. And then on top of it, obviously the close your eyes special, but situation spot. This is a really tough spot for the Rams. Teams, after they lost at Denver, then going on the road once again, 1-6-1 ATS is a favorite, 1-3 ATS. So I think you look at this Rams travel schedule to start the season, it's incredibly hard. They did that trip out to Australia, didn't go well. They got a little bit of a break there at home against the Giants, and then they go up to elevation on a short week against the Broncos, then back to L.A., now back to the East Coast for an early kick. I think this is a good spot for the Eagles to get up. Jalen Watson, the cornerback for the Rams on the other side, he's out. Cam Kitchens limited as well. Aaron Donald, he's out. So I think there is going to be an opportunity here for the Eagles to get right against the L.A. Rams. So give me the Eagles as a home dog, plus 3.5. Yeah. And plus 165 on the money line.
13: Early body clock. And worth noting, the Rams have the Bills on deck. Not sure that matters.

0: in a Monday night bout. Game number three, or I'm sorry, this is actually game number eight in the early window. The Tennessee Titans, another road team on a back-to-back. Didn't even mention that about the Rams. You kind of did indirectly, but it's the week of the back-to-back road spot. Titans to Baltimore, where the Ravens are laying a big number, 11.5. It's kind of stuck here for most of the week. Total sitting at 42.5. Which has come down a little bit from when we discussed this earlier in the week at 43.5. And I think the story of this game is, well, the Titans have been pretty bad, but they've been close to winning a couple of these games. That is worth mentioning. And with the interior of the Baltimore Ravens offensive line decimated, I haven't heard a ton of people talking Vega Ione moving to center because they're down two centers. You know, if you were to list teams that you would want to play dealing with that scenario, Jeffrey Simmons and the Titans would be not one of those teams. And I think, if anything, Robert Saleh tends to bring a consistent front, you know, defensive line, front seven group. And he's going to see an advantage in this game, I believe. It's part of the reason I'm fading the Derrick Henry stuff, even though it's a revenge spot. I'm taking his no TD, plus 220. I'm taking him under the 99.5 rushing yards. And I'm taking the points because Jeffrey Simmons wrecking this game a little bit, and I didn't even mention Lamar's back issue, to me is one of these scenarios you have to account for. So I'll just take the 11.5 points, and maybe by week eight I'll learn that we shouldn't be taking points with the Titans, but go for it.
1: Yeah, no, I mean, you highlighted, I don't know, the Titans, they've just been so bad ATS post Mike Vrabel, 10 and 27. I'm with you, though. Just the Simmons matchup against the Ravens interior is – it could be a game-wrecking situation.
0: And do we know if Stanley's out?
1: I know he was – I think he was out for the Brazil game.
0: I'm pulling up because I know he was on the fringe.
1: Lamar has been decent as a big favorite here, but we've seen the Ravens mess around and find out here at home. They lost outright to the Saints. I just think 11.5 points is just such a big number in the NFL. I'm always going to be on a double-digit dog. So, and the D-line, Jeffrey Simmons versus the Ravens O-line, I think is a huge thing for them. And, again, small sample size, but the two teams who won previously in the Brazil games didn't cover the following week. So I think that's a tough travel spot for them coming back after the Brazil trip.
0: Couple big notes from the injury report. First of all, Ronnie Stanley went from limited to DMP on Friday.
1: Not
0: questionable. Zay Flowers went from full to limited on Friday. Mm. Also questionable, so worth noting. And all the other stuff. Centers are out. And one of their other guards was actually limited for part of the week, but he's off the injury report. So a lot of question mark about this state of this Ravens team.
1: Kramer, coming up, we got VSiN's own Aaron Moore talking about his favorite bets for NFL Week 4. Stay tuned. 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

0: 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Constipation with belly pain back again.
1: Huh? Who are you?
0: I'm future you.
1: Future me?
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7: Just had an aggressive interaction with a fan who was working the NFL slot pretty hard.
6: Oh, there you go. 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Brewers up 3-2, middle of the eighth. 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
7: I have a small piece of the Brewers to make the World Series and some weird co-authored bet with Rosenberg. But other than that, no. Go Yankees, I guess.
6: Okay, we're gonna stick to what we know. The NFL joining us on the Progressive Guest Line, VSiN's own Aaron Moore. Aaron, thanks for hopping on, man. Appreciate it.
8: You got it, guys. 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
6: Yeah, thanks for hopping on. You sent over a bunch of props you like. 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Let's start with my Philadelphia Eagles. You got to play there. What are you doing here, Eagles-Rams?
8: Well, Sean, looking at it, when we handicap these player props, I'm looking at certain angles, and you want to listen to the news, you want to look at trends. So I'm going to take Saquon Barkley over 16.5 rushing attempts. And normally when I'm playing player props, I want to go under. We just know, obviously, there's a lot of reasons. But if you just hear the criticism of the Eagles' offense this year, how a lot of people are saying Jalen Hurts isn't the same guy. Unfortunately for the Eagles, the offense seems to be the same. There's no Devontae Smith. So I think if the Eagles are going to get right against the Rams as a home dog here, I think Barkley has to get the ball. So 16.5 carries, I think, is a pretty good number here. He's had 15 two of the last three games, so we have to get a couple more from him. But if the Eagles are going to beat the Rams, I think they're going to have to play a little bit more ball control. There's no Devontae Smith. And if you just look at the Eagles, Sean, I don't know how much you want to have Jalen Hurts having the game in his hands. So maybe it goes to Barkley.
7: And yeah. I would say that watching games with Sean, a big Eagles fan, maybe one of the bigger positives of the season has been when Barkley has gotten the ball in his hands and had some space to operate.
6: Yeah, I mean, Hurts played very well those first two games, but did not obviously look good in the Chicago game. But to your point, I agree. Like, the big criticism of the Eagles' offense was that run game was working in the first half. Saquon was getting yardage, and they just got away from it in the second half. They had a couple, like, run attempts that didn't go, and they just got away from it and kind of, you know, fell back.

0: on some of their bad habits of the previous offense. So I think there's going to be a concerted effort to get the running game going. And, yes, OptAI agrees with you. They got this projected at 17.3. So I'd be very surprised if he doesn't get a heavy workload here at home against the Rams.
1: Yeah, I mean, we were discussing when I was discussing the Zach Ertz 2 touchdown with you, I was like, this does seem like a Saquon to the moon game.
0: And Saquon has had massive games historically against the Rams, so I think they're going to come in with that mindset. Let's head over to the Monday night game for the Falcons and the Saints. The Katrina anniversary, that dome should be rocking. What are you doing prop-wise here, Aaron?
2: So, guys, I'm taking a prop that I don't normally go to, and I know it's one of your money areas here.
0: Yes.
2: I'm going to go anytime touchdown, Kendre Miller. And I got that at plus 280. And the way I look at it is you're going to have Miller and Alvin Kamara possibly trading off carries for the Saints. And I just don't think Kamara is really much of an option at all or a weapon. So if the Saints get the ball near the goal line, if they get it in the red zone, I think it's Kendre Miller is really going to pound it. And if it's there's no Travis Achane here, that the idea is if New Orleans runs the ball, I don't think Kamara really is that good of an option, as I said. So I'm looking at Miller here at plus 280, and that number is higher than the Kamara. So if I have Miller as the better option here, and the Kamara, plus, I think it's plus 270 for Kamara, something like that, where I'm getting a better number on Kendre Miller. I'm going to take the anytime touchdown for him.
1: And we saw it, like, to start the season, it was kind of shocking. Like, whoa, Kendre Miller is getting the real running back work stuff here. Very interesting stuff. And that is a very nice price. We expect there to be points in that game.
0: Yeah.
1: The NFC South hate week always turns into shootouts.
0: Like the angle, and, yes, yeah, certainly a good price. I'm seeing as high as, like, plus 280. So Kendre Miller to get in the end zone, like the analysis. What about the London game? Commanders, Colts taking it over to London. You're welcome, London. What do we got here for a prop you like in that game?
2: Now I'm going back into my area here, and that's going to be quarterback carries. It's just the sexiest of all picks here. Taking under 3.5 rush attempts for Daniel Jones. And he's had 3 carries in 2 of the games he's played so far this year. So hopefully he stays at that number. And you just look at Daniel Jones, not really a running option because of injury. I like Washington in this game, so it's just a number I thought was a little too high, where Daniel Jones, with those 3 carries in 2 of his last 3 games, that looks to be the max. So I just don't see him carrying the ball that much. And not sure if it really makes that much of a correlation, but Washington last week against Seattle, Sam Darnold, another quarterback with some mobility injury issues, he only had 1 carry against a Washington defense that likes to blitz. So I see some similarities here. So let's go all out, have a great time, watch the game from London, and just hope Daniel Jones does not run the ball more than 3.5 times.
1: It's very soccer-like of a bet.
0: Yeah.
1: Under 3.5. I mean, it does seem, not for medical professionals, but it does seem like he's not fully back from the Achilles, and part of that game plan is, you know what, you don't need to run the ball right now.
0: Well, and we see this all the time. I like Tyler Warren in part because he seems to be their red zone option. You know, Tyler Warren to get in the end zone, Tyler Warren first touchdown, because I think Daniel Jones has been limited with his legs. We saw the rushing touchdowns last year, and we've seen with the Achilles, like, The it's almost the year after the year is when they really get that full mobility back. Aaron, are you worried about the QB kneel down? Because I've gotten burned by the QB kneel down a number of times. It never seems to go in my favor. Maybe I'm just, you know, I think I'm still traumatized from having Patrick Mahomes over rushing yards in
1: like
0: that Super Bowl.
1: Yards in the
0: and he wasn't doing the regular kneel downs. He was doing the running back kneel downs. So I'm always scared of these QB rushing stuff. Do you factor in the kneel down stuff at all when handicapping this market?
2: I absolutely do, Sean. And last week I had Josh Allen over 7.5 rush attempts. And that final snap of the game, he kneeled down. I got that 8. So, yeah, you absolutely have to take the kneel down here. That's why I like Washington in this game. So I don't necessarily see Indianapolis as the favorite here. If there is

0: a kneel down. Hopefully it's one situation, or maybe it's two, and just Jones, as we were saying, just isn't going to run prior because of his injuries and his mobility. So, yes, absolutely. You look at rush attempts for quarterbacks, and you look at the favorite, you have to factor in at least one or two of those.
1: Yeah, no.
2: Well, I'm on Washington as well, so hopefully there's no kneel downs.
1: What about this Vikings-Dolphins game? Interesting matchup. Dolphins a big dog going into Minnesota. Minnesota's defense has been playing lights out. Kind of scary. Kyler Murray is a big double-digit favorite, although now it's like 9.5. But what do you have a prop you like here for this Vikings-Dolphins matchup?
0: I do, Sean, and similar to what we just talked about, I'm going to take Kyler Murray under 29.5 pass attempts. The idea being Minnesota, even if that line fluctuates, we really think they are by far the better team here. So perhaps that cuts down on a few of Kyler Murray's pass attempts. With Kyler Murray, he's always good for a scramble or two. Maybe that takes down a couple pass attempts. So I look at things and I try to look at the algorithm and where this number came from. So Murray, in his two games, last week he had 29 pass attempts in that game against Tampa. I just don't think it's going to be the same game. I think Minnesota's going to control it. And you look at it here in the situation, if Minnesota's leading, then maybe they run, get the ball to Aaron Jones some more. And if Kyler Murray, we think he gets outside of the pocket, if he's healthy enough, maybe that takes a couple runs away just from a possession standpoint. So I'm taking Murray under 29.5 pass attempts.
1: Yeah, and OptAI agrees with you as well here. 26.5 OptAI. And, of course, you can get all of OptAI's projections over at VSiN.com/props. I'm with you. If I'm Kevin O'Connell, the only way you blow this game is through Kyler Murray turnovers. Limit Kyler's ability. And Minnesota's offense hasn't had these long, sustained passing drives and shootout game scripts. They're winning ugly, and that makes sense to take the under. I'm surprised it's up to 29.5. I'm with you, Aaron. That feels high.
2: No Jefferson, let Brian Flores win the game.
1: Yeah, exactly. And he has a chip on his shoulder. Great stuff. Get all of Aaron's stuff over at VSiN.com/picks. Appreciate it, Aaron. 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
15: 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Sean Second Money Green with my partner in picks, Ryan Real Money Kramer. What's happening, Kramer?
16: Are you going to be on the Barkley rushing stuff? Are you going to play Barkley at all this weekend?
15: I'm just playing the Eagles money line.
16: Wow,
15: and then
16: okay.
15: Zach Ertz two TDs. I like the angle.
16: Just here so I don't get fined.
15: What do you mean?
16: No, I'm just I figured you'd be more optimistic.
15: Oh, I like Barkley. I just think it's kind of priced in. So.
16: Okay.
15: And Eagles money line is what I care about, Ryan. So that's I'm betting with my heart and the closer has special.
16: I'm doing the note taking emoji in my mind right now.
15: Okay. Yeah. No, I like Saquon Barkley.
16: Okay.
15: What's his over under rush yards?
16: I think it was in the pretty low, right? It was I don't have the number in front of me, but I'm looking it up analog style.
15: Yeah, they got it here at the sheet at Circus.
16: 69.5.
15: All right, yeah. I'm gonna. Now that you said that, give me Barkley 70 rushing.
16: Maybe with a touchdown.
15: Yeah. Hey, Ryan, winning sports bets just got easier with a big update to Juice Reel. 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Kramer, we got more games.
16: True story, we do have more games. Delightful to have the 15-game slates, although the dreaded bye week starts next week.
15: Why'd you remind me, Ryan?
16: I know, because we're already getting to week five. Next up, we have the afternoon games. First up, Miami, Minnesota. We were talking about this one very recently, and you mentioned that the 10-point spread has been defeated in some places. We're seeing some 9.5s out here, like at the Circa, but places like the Green Book still have a 10, so certainly want to shop around depending on what side you are here. Brian Flores, revenge spot, as you mentioned. Stephen Ross allegedly, or maybe not allegedly, offered him a six-figure sum to lose games. There's also the reason he's not been hired as a head coach, a.k.a. His lawsuit with the NFL. A lot of things, reasons why the chip is on his shoulder, and he's calling a defense like a kid playing Madden, calling engage eight every time. Meanwhile, laying points with Kyler Murray feels like some sort of diabolical thing you do in your nightmares. Sean, 39 total, too. Low total, big spread, without even knowing who the teams are. Isn't this the take the dog scenario? Is that a dolphin?
15: Yeah, we got to keep.
16: Or Kyler.
15: I'm a sucker for big spreads. Keep giving me the Dolphins and the points. I mean, any sort of the 0-3 straight up. An 0-3 ATS team versus a 3-0 straight up and 3-0 ATS team.
16: Strong.
15: Something has to break.
16: Maybe.
15: And
16: maybe.
15: These 3-0 ATS teams have not been good in week four. These 0-3 ATS teams have been good. And matchup-wise, yeah, I think it's going to be a problem. But as I mentioned, I think the Dolphins, that Ryan Miller might break a couple plays for them. We got a Jalen Wright, Ollie Gordon games. I think the Dolphins' offense can do just enough. And then on the other side, I know the Vikings' plan is going to be to pound the rock with Aaron Jones, but Jacob Rodriguez has been a dog. I think he's leading the NFL in rush stuff rate, whatever that means. He's been an awesome rookie. And he gives this defense a nice – I mean, really, he's just kind of been the highlight. Now, certainly, am I worried about Malik Willis versus the Blitz? 100%. And the Vikings have been great at generating pressure. Dallas Turner's been awesome. Shout out to Mitch and Pauly with their 100-1 Dallas Turner Defensive Player of the Year sitting in pocket. I just think Malik Willis gets – he's got to run more with this blitz. And I think the Dolphins, as much as they've been crap, and they're 0-3 straight up and 0-3 ATS, they play to the end of the game. Like, there is not quit in this Dolphins team. I know I'm talking about them like a T-ball team, but
16: You're doing the soccer mom thing.
15: And Kyler Murray, as a huge favorite, is not appealing. So give me the Dolphins.
16: Here, you know what? I'll give you a positive spin on why maybe this two-headed monster of Jalen Wright and Ollie Gordon could create something a little bit different. Devon Achan, 5'9", 190. Jalen Wright is 5'10", 205. Ollie Gordon, big boy, 6'2", 225. When you think about the read option, the read option generally works better when the running back can be the battering ram and the quarterback can hit the edge. Now, with Achane, it's a little bit different there. So maybe, just maybe, and I'll keep saying this until the cows come home, I believe the way you defeat Brian Flores is run at his defense. And maybe the physicality they can bring here shortens the game, reduces the possessions. You get a Kyler mistake. No Justin Jefferson. You got to take the points here. Like I said, when you see a number, a total this low with a point spread this big, it's almost a no-brainer. Game number two in the afternoon slate, 125 kick here on the left coast. Christian McCaffrey and the 49ers take on the Denver Broncos. Broncos are catching 2.5 still mostly out there. I see, like I said, this one is a little bit juicy on the Niners side. I wonder if we'll get some movement here. 48.5 is the total. First time Christian McCaffrey's faced his hometown team from growing up in Denver. Meanwhile, the Broncos coming off a Fugazi win, maybe, against the Rams at home. And frankly, Brock Purdy and the offense have been electric, and they haven't really needed to rely on Christian McCaffrey like in years past. George Kittle does look shockingly healthy, considering the injury he's returning from. It sounds like Mike Evans' game-time decision, but write it down. Brandon Cooks activated from the practice squad. He's an interesting anytime touchdown, sitting around 7-1. Didn't make the TD bar segment. I told you I was shocked to hear and see so many sharps telling me how the Denver Broncos were the right side. Sean, the 49ers are the third most popular team in circa million. 28% of the pool are on them.
15: Really?
16: I just felt when I saw this was the first game I bet all week. It was the first angle. I knew this was going to be something I really liked because it's a clear fade the Broncos. And to me, I'm going to continue to bet on this Niners team. They're very good. I got the division in pocket. Maybe tell me the Broncos angle here, Sean, if you dare. You're a believer, right?
15: Yeah, but, I mean, the Broncos, they're an interesting team, right? They are 2-1, but the two wins have really come in the second half at home at elevation. And you saw both the Jags and the Rams kind of fall apart there in the second half. And that's why I was on the Broncos in those two spots, is because the elevation angle is a real thing, especially early in the

0: season. Now you lose that elevation angle and you go up against this 49ers team who just look amazing right now, even with the injuries. When I saw it was 2.5, I thought it was because Trent Williams wasn't going to play, but he's going to be out there. Shanahan has been calling a great game, and the Broncos offense, I think, with the new play caller, is still kind of a work in progress. And I'm still optimistic on the Broncos for the rest of the season, but I think this is a pretty tough spot for them after playing the Rams, that crazy kind of comeback win. Now you got to go on the road against a dominant 49ers team. You know, the case for the Broncos is Bo Nix is a dog last year, 5-1 ATS, and who have the 49ers really played outside of that Rams in that weird Australia game? It's early in the season, but I do like the Niners here laying those short points.
1: And I think you're going to have to – yeah, I think the area, too, is do you believe that he can beat the Niners down the field with a deep passing game?
0: Jalen Waddle, he's going to play, but he was in a walking boot, so maybe he's not as explosive as you would hope going up against his 49ers secondary, which has had some issues. We saw Michael Wilson have a big game, and we'll see. But I'm on the Niners with you.
1: And I'll stick to the point. Until the Broncos can really establish the run like Sean Payton wants to, They're not going to be a consistent team.
0: Averaging 81 yards per game, that's going to be tough to beat a Shanahan team.
1: Game number 3 in the late window, 125 kick here in Las Vegas. I haven't seen all that many Chiefs fans, I'll be honest with you, Sean. I feel like in years past, when the Chiefs come to town, you notice a bit more of the presence. Chiefs been laying 4.5 pretty much all week, still 4.5 here at the Circa, 48's the total. Raiders, shortest number that the Raiders have had against the Patrick Mahomes-led Chiefs team in his career, probably also the best Raiders team we've seen him face in his career. And the shocking part is that defensive front. I know the offense has been solid, right? They're scoring points. Kirk Cousins is trustable. But to me, it's the defensive front causing mayhem. I like the Mahomes over rushing yards in this one for that reason. But I think that ends up being the story in this game. Raiders fans are excited. Less Chiefs fans mean more Raiders fans in the building. Give me the Raiders plus the points.
0: Yeah, I mean, the only thing that was scary is that, like, maybe this Raiders team is a public dog with fleas. But I'm over on the VSiN Circa betting splits, and I see 45% of the bets, but 60% of the handle, which would suggest that the sharper side of the action is actually on the Raiders here.
1: I think that trend about Patrick, if you are a TMZ gambler, you've been fed the trend of Patrick Mahomes has never laid a number this short against the Raiders.
0: Yeah.
1: And they're 3-0. It's Mahomes, and he's 3-0.
0: Andy Reid, most wins in Allegiant Stadium. I'm sure that's on the Raiders' wall here. And Raiders, 0-9 ATS as a road favorite after a double-digit win. So the big win in Miami, and now you're a road favorite. And Mahomes has struggled here a little bit as a division road favorite here. I think the Raiders give him a game. This feels like a field goal game, so I'll take the Raiders in the points.
1: Plus, I'm sure the Mahomes and Kelsey and Reid had to do some commercial shoots while they're out in Vegas.
0: And Brock Bowers is unguardable right now. And I'm tired of losing money fading the Raiders because he keeps shoving it down my throat.
1: Yeah, well, jump on the team. Kirk Cousins, baby, starting all 17 games.
0: What could go wrong? Kramer, we got a few more games to break down. The primetime picks coming up. Sports Gambling Podcast Live here on VSiN.

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9: It's already Sunday on the East Coast, Sean.
8: I know. The countdown to kickoff is on.
9: This is weird. So close to kickoff. Sitting here talking about football.
8: Yes, Ryan.
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9: We enjoyed some steak last night.
8: Oh, yes. Delicious.
9: Sure. Delicious steak. All right. We still have – it turns out there's more NFL games to discuss, Sean.
8: Love it.
9: It's never ending. This time we get to finally discuss the Los Angeles Chargers, who, by the way, quick baseball update, Padres lose 3-2.
8: Sorry, poor Justin Decker.
9: Sorry, right? San Diego. First the Chargers.
8: The Chargers are falling apart. The Aztecs have mumps, and the Padres just lost the playoff game. It's a tough time to be a San Diego sports fan. Shout out to our boy Justin Decker.
9: Need a 30-year review of the San Diego teams in the postseason. Chargers on the road up to Seattle, which is pretty. Speaking of our friend Justin Decker, I know some of his family defected to the Seahawks when they left San Diego. So this is a big one in the Decker household. Seattle laying 7 for most of the week, still laying 7 today. I mean, the Chargers just every week, it's like, oh, yeah, we should take the points with the Chargers. No, thank you. I'm done with it.

0: That last week was the first week they were a dog.
1: Fair. Maybe I'm just overreacting to 1 week.
0: And no, I'm not going to overreact to 1 week. I was on the Bills last week. No sweat there.
1: Oh, stop it.
0: And I am going to take the Chargers, Ryan. All the 0-3 ATS teams, with the exception of the Packers, because they're playing another 0-3 team, I'm going to be on. Because it's the NFL. These teams are never quite as bad as we think. Am I scared that the Seahawks are coming off a loss?
1: Yep.
0: Yeah, definitely.
1: Yep.
0: But I think this is the back against the wall game for the Chargers. And I think you're going to get a great effort. And Mike McDonald has not been awesome ATS off a loss. He's only 4-6. 0-4 ATS off a loss at home. So I don't, do I like JSN to get in the end zone? Yes.
1: Oh, here
0: stay
1: we go.
0: Tuned.
1: You're hemming and hawing over there.
0: Jadarian Price, Ryan, it's going to be interesting. He's now on the IR, fumbled a couple times. I think, and the Chargers' defense has shown an ability to generate turnovers. So, last but not least, Justin Herbert, 7-1 ATS as an underdog of 6 points or more across 8 games, 1-7 straight up. So, last week was the first time cover as a dog of 6 or more points.
1: Yeah, exactly. This team is built different.
0: Give me the Chargers. Built different in a bad way.
1: They find a way, and absolutely love the Seahawks bouncing back off a loss here. We kind of agreed Sam Darnold maybe came back a little early. He'll be one more week removed. And really, for me, I don't know what kind of trouble this Chargers defense is going to cause for Seattle. That's the part of this team where it's, sure, the offense, I can kind of explain the timing stuff. That hasn't been good, but the defensive part has been really bad. I'm on the Seahawks here by a million. It's on our pleaser card, is it not? CJ's selection?
0: Yeah. CJ.
1: Love the pleaser play.
0: Pleaser
1: by CJ.
0: Sharp CJ.
1: So I guess we'll disagree on this one. Worst of luck taking the points here with the Chargers. I did the same thing last week. It was horrible. I tried to talk you out of it. It's just not fun. Because it's like a freight train crash. When it's coming at you at 5 miles an hour, you know what's happening. Sunday Night Football.
0: It's a week-to-week league,
1: yeah,
0: Ryan.
1: That's fine. The train's still heading in this direction. Detroit, Carolina, Sunday Night Football. We've discussed this a bit over the course of the show. Detroit laying the 3.5. 51 was the total. I believe it's still 51. There are some 51.5s out there. Going to be a this is a simple handicap for me. And I know you can probably throw some shade at Jared Goff. But if this turns into a shootout, much like I said when we broke down the Bears-Panthers game week 1, if it turns into a shootout, I do trust the Lion offense a little bit more. The tail of the injury is going in 2 different directions. The Panthers losing some key pieces of their secondary, where the Lions are maybe getting some guys back. And so, I have not heard a ton of people talking about wanting to lay the points with the Lions. I think it's going to be another.
0: Oh, really? I've heard a lot of people like the Lions.
1: Really?
0: Yeah.
1: Okay. I don't run in your circles, Sean. The Circa Million, only 16% of the pool are on the Lions, and that includes it's a pretty split game, which is a low number for a Sunday night game. So, yeah, I think do you have the bet splits in front of you? Because I'm pretty sure – I guess it's a little bit down the middle.
0: Yeah, it's out here at the Circle, only 20% of the bets, 50% of the handle.
1: On the Lions?
0: Yeah.
1: Sharp!
0: So maybe a sharp side, but I like the Panthers. I love playing the Panthers off a loss. They're now on a 10-0 ATS run. I love fading Jared Goff outdoors in possible weather.
1: It's warm, though. It's not cold weather.
0: Yeah, I love fading Jared Goff outdoors as a road favorite. And, you know, Detroit got the win in the cover last week, but I think Carolina has a decent home crowd here. I think this place is going to be rocking, and I love the tight end matchup. You highlighted it. You like Tommy Tremble to get the first touchdown, Ryan. If they get the first touchdown, I think they're going to be looking pretty good here with the +3.5. And, you know, yes, I don't like the injuries, but I think you can really attack the middle of the field. And Darren Waller is going to have himself a game. I think, Tet McMillan has a nice matchup here against the Detroit Lions. And we've seen Bryce Young play pretty well in these spots as a home dog. He thrives as a home dog. So I'm kind of with Scott Pritchard, who said he liked
1: the money line.
0: He liked the Lions in the money line. I think this is a 3-point game. So the fact that we're getting the 3.5 at -105, give me the Carolina Panthers.
1: Slight pushback on your first touchdown angle. Much

0: like the Bears game I keep referencing, the Panthers scored the first touchdown in that game with Chuba Hubbard. So
1: okay. Yeah, I mean, if they let up 56 points, they're not going to win.
0: 59 points.
1: Yeah.
0: And they lost by 22. Pretty impressive stuff. Monday Night Football. And we got a doozy. It's hate week. It's remembrance of Katrina. There's a lot going on here. A lot of energy in the building. Falcons, Saints. Sean, this one, I'm a little surprised to see this number has come in. 2.5 when we discussed it on Wednesday on the podcast. It's now down to 2 here at the Circa. 48's the total. I'm always going to look at these games and just expect there to be wonky, high-scoring outputs, which makes me like playing touchdowns for the Saints. I did like that Kendre Miller angle. But at the same time, the Saints have been the nice thing you say about them is that they've had a bit of a pass rush. The bad thing you say about them is they've not been able to stop the run. And I don't think Stefanski and Bijan and this team, this offensive line, is going to be the greatest matchup for this Saints defense. So I think Bijan has a good game, big game. We've seen the eyes for Drake London that Penix has. And I kind of like the way this Falcons team look. I am aware that I'm maybe overreacting to how the Falcons played against a bad team last week, but they're also coming off extra rest. And so maybe the energy in the building is too much. I'm going to take the points in this one.
1: Yes, this is the Katrina game. Saints are going to be hyped up to the moon for this opportunity.
0: Maybe too much hype?
1: I don't think so. And the Saints played a really good game against the Raiders until the fourth quarter, where they just kind of fell apart with those turnovers. You have a Juwan Johnson fumble, some freak fumble luck didn't go their way. And, I mean, again, hats off to the Raiders for that win. And Bijan has done well in primetime. But this is when you fade the Falcons off a huge win and the Saints coming off a loss. This is a perfect situation spot for the Saints. Kevin Stefanski, 15-26 ATS after a win. Michael Penix has only once won back-to-back games in his entire career. I don't think it's going to happen here Monday night. So if I think the Saints are winning, I think they can cover the two. Give me the New Orleans Saints.
0: High-level data framing there. Very well done.
1: How so?
0: Small sample size.
1: 13 games?
0: Small sample size. Excellent data framing.
1: I love fading Michael Penix off a big win and Kevin Stefanski. Give me the Saints. When we return, tail of the tape.
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1: 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Sean, Second Money Green, with my partner in picks, Ryan, Real Money Kramer. What's up, Kramer?
0: I'm a little dehydrated, I think. Extra hours in Vegas.
1: Yeah, you can't fully extend it. Shout out to the Muletown Mafia, our official sponsors of the tape measure. Got some feedback, Ryan. They sent us two tape measures.
0: Yeah.
1: And he was disappointed we brought this one, but we wanted one in our L.A. studio. So maybe we got to bring out the Fat Max or something.
0: We will. We'll figure it out.
1: Yeah.
0: We'll have to see if it's safe to take through TSA.
1: Yeah, they might consider that a weapon. You need a conceal and carry for a Fat Max.
0: Yeah.
1: And, yeah, it was an awesome night last night. We got to go out to dinner, hang out with producer Johnny. We went to this KJ Social here in the Arts District. Very, very awesome meal.
0: Yep.
1: Bunch of great places to eat. If you're ever, obviously, love berries here at the Circa, 8 East, can't go wrong. But, you know, we're here two nights, mix it up a little bit. The Arts District has a bunch of great restaurants, so highly recommend it.
0: I concur.
1: Kramer, it is time for the Tale of the Tape. And speaking of producer Johnny, we got him as part of the club here, Kramer. Come on,
0: wow.
1: Send it over.
0: All right. You like measuring Johnny, don't you?
1: I don't, you know, this we're probably going to be getting an email from Bill about HR issues here. This is, now I'm going to be intimidated walking around behind the glass there.
0: You got more of a Fat Max?
1: Yeah, I mean, we're looking at like 6 3/4 inches, producer Johnny.
0: Wow.
1: Here we go. He's already got one. He's already got one leg home.
0: Oh my goodness!
1: Nice work to you, producer Johnny. Avalanche came in at minus 1.5. Nice work, producer Johnny.
0: What college is that?
1: Yeah, I don't know. I guess it's hockey.
0: Oh, it's hockey. Whoa!
1: His New York Jets catching the 3.5.
0: How many inches? With ice? It's a cold situation, and we're still working on it? Man.
1: Jets at plus 3.5. 49ers on the money line at minus 155. And the Raiders plus 4.5. This is a 10-to-1 ticket sitting right here for producer.
0: That's
1: Jets.
0: What we call that parlay is a shower, not a grower.
1: 10-to-1 is nothing to sneeze at.
0: You're starting at that kind of length on ice?
1: All right. Hand it over here. And this one, it's a little yapper. I'll call it a 6 1/8.
0: When you're going into the eights, you're really trying to wrap
1: it up. Yeah, I'm really trying to stretch it out there. Couple props I like, some of which we've talked about already, but Michael Wilson, over 57.5 receiving yards. Sorry, Ryan.
0: Hope that loses.
1: Really?
0: Well,
1: how dare you root against
0: it? I mean, I think it's a good matchup, but I'm going to root against it.
1: Okay.
0: Just being transparent.
1: Our buddy Jalen Daniels, just to get one passing touchdown, over 1.5, it's minus 160, but come
0: on. Over a half or 1.5?
1: Sorry, over a half.
0: Anytime you get a touchdown total at a half, I mean, how disrespectful.
1: I know.
0: He can't throw the forward pass.
1: I get he's a rookie, but come on, against the Packers defense? What are we doing here? JSN, all this guy does is catch touchdowns. He's minus 120 against the Chargers.
0: Eating some chalk there. I like it.
1: Yep, a little chalk. And then this number's gone down. We talked about it at the prop show. It's only 58.5 here at the Circa for Chase Brown rushing yards. I think this Jags rushing defense is kind of underrated. Fourth fewest yards allowed to the running back. And I think the Bengals might be playing from behind here. So I'm on the under Chase Brown. I think it was 61.5 when I played on the prop show, but still like it here.
0: Whoa.
1: For the parlay. And let's see. We're clocking in at almost not as long as producer Johnny's, but this is, call it 950, Ryan.
0: Do you want to take a guess at which running back has the most yards against the Jags this year in three games?
1: Which running back? So, not Judkins.
0: Judkins had 12 for 33.
1: Yeah. No one on the Broncos did much, and no one on the Patriots did much. I don't know. This is tough. I would say R.J. Harvey?
0: Judkins, I don't believe he played in that
1: game. Oh, you're right.
0: 12 for 33 for Judkins. Ramondre, 7 for 22. Trevion Henderson, 8 for 23. Corey Kiner, 6 for 18. Tyler Batty for the Broncos, 1 for 1. J.K. Dobbins, 10 for 36. And the winner, Jonah Coleman, 10 carries, 39 yards. So with that kind of efficiency, I mean, maybe we'll be talking about the Jags in a couple of weeks as one of those auto-fade the running back they're playing against.
1: Yeah, I think it's a good spot for them.
0: They're stuffing it up. All right. Do you want long or medium? I'd say medium or small.
1: Let's start with small.
0: All right.
1: You don't want to set the bar too high.
0: Now, while they may have different lengths, they do have similar payout. So I'm not going to do the 6 1/8. I'll just say 6 inches flat.
1: Okay. Flat
0: completely
1: six.
0: Normal.
1: That's not exciting.
0: Completely normal. And, yeah, tickets got some good bend to it. I've been on a no-folding tickets. I put them all in a nice little envelope. I don't fold them and put them in my wallet. It's a weird superstitious thing I've fallen into. Brock Bowers, anytime touchdown.
1: Okay.
0: Against the Chiefs.
1: Yeah,
0: they're just feeding this guy. Isaiah Likely, anytime touchdown against the Cardinals. Again, there's matchups all over the field for Jameis to take advantage of. Give it to me. He's plus 275. That's part of the reason I like it. And Derrick Henry, no touchdown.
1: So
0: we got two yeses and a no. A $50 round robin, twos and threes. If we hit it all the way, it's going to pay out $2,865.80.
1: Spicy.
0: You know, obviously. Round robin it because I don't want to miss out on hit a little two banger.
1: Yeah.
0: They're all basically 2-1 or more. That's the anytime touchdown yes and no parlay. I guess it's not technically an anytime touchdown parlay.
1: I want to put together like a hater parlay of the no touchdowns, but to your point, like Derrick Henry was the only one where it was like decently plus money. Obviously, most of the no's, you got to lay a considerable amount of juice.
0: Yeah, I mean, it's certainly the way that you'd probably have to structure that is, like, you're looking for running backs most likely. There's a couple, like Aaron Jones is plus 120 to not score a touchdown.
1: Yeah.
0: That's intriguing. But for the most part, yeah, we don't have, the circuit doesn't have some of these guys listed who might be good plus odds on the no. All right, give me the tape measure. We're going to do long or medium, whatever I said. Sean, you know I like a good first half parlay?
1: Yeah.
0: So I put together a little first half parlay, almost 7 inches. We'll call it almost seven. I'm not going to say 6 7/8. Almost seven. First half parlay. One favorite, four dogs.
1: Ooh.
0: One favorite, four
1: dogs.
0: This
1: is all the early games.
0: All early games, all 1 p.m., 10 a.m. kicks. Texans -2.5. That's the favorite. Now for the dogs. Bucks +2.5. Jags +0.5. And I stopped taking money lines on these a long time ago. Half times are tied too often to not take that half point. Eagle, and then I got the two close-your eyes special first halves. Eagles +2.5, Patriots +3.5. We have a lot of reduced juice on this parlay, so much so that 100 pays 27, 46, and 30 cents.
1: Right.
0: I have been on a 5-year streak of hitting at least one first half parlay a year. All we got to do is hit one.
1: Yep.
0: That's like the pleaser. I feel very good about this one. Four dogs and a favorite.
1: And shout out to our buddy, the Stash, as he likes to go by, because look at this. He went tip to tip here.
0: Whoa.
1: With his paper ticket parlay. But the one was just late college action, and then the other was NFL.
0: That is, it's almost like he's trying to show us.
1: Producer Johnny, you may have to blur that. We might get taken down off YouTube.
0: It does seem like that's one of those situations where he's like giving us something to have perspective, which makes it even more intimidating. Which, by the way, it might even not even be the first thing that a lady notices when they see him, because that stash is.
1: The mustache is awesome. And then he does that cool mustache thing of like.
0: He works it a little bit.
1: It's probably got some product in it, and he like almost like an evil henchman. He can like twist the mustache. It's a pretty badass mustache.
0: Not to say that I like watching football than other dudes hit on girls, but he has very impressive abilities. Stash has powers.
1: Oh, it certainly does. Intrigued.
0: And just the fact that we'll be hanging out at the circuit and he just appears out of nowhere.
1: Yeah.
0: He's one of these Vegas locals. He's got his own like double wall cup with his drink. He's got he's a crafty local who knows his way around town, if you know what I mean.
1: Well, yeah. Shout out to us, Ryan. We're part-time residents. Derek introduced this is part-time residence. Felt pretty good.
0: He did. He said, we live here part-time, which I had never thought to say before.
1: Yeah. No, we're here all the time.
0: Maybe we can gain some tax benefits from that.
1: We'll look into that. We'll have the accounting department.
0: Are we living here enough?
1: So, Kramer, are we going to hit? It's always weird because usually when we're doing the paper ticket parlay, I've already experienced winning or losing the previous paper ticket parlay, but now we got two going into week four.
0: Well, you said two.
1: Yeah.
0: I have three.
1: Oh, yeah, more.
0: And really, it's a fourth because I have a secret one in here. You were talking yesterday with the Jalen Daniels, Trevor Lawrence angle.
1: Yeah.
0: I have a two-banger straight with those guys.
1: What's that pay?
0: 50 pays 1,042. Bajant not on the card here. I also have that round robin in faraway places, but I did want a two-banger with these two guys, Jalen Daniels, Trevor Lawrence.
1: When we return, we close things out with our best bets. 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
1: Dangerously close because we have that early kick.
2: 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Like 8 hours.
1: Yeah. 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
2: 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I was rounding.
1: Okay. 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
2: Yeah, it's the best analogy I could give you is it's like when you click the yes, I am over 18 before entering a website. 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
1: Kramer, time for our best bets. For me, give me the Chicago Bears laying the 3. So even if you have to pay a little bit for the juice, I think it's worth it. 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
2: Would you buy the Bears down?
1: I did, yes.
2: Wow, okay. You don't do that very often.
1: No, and may have happened. Last week I was very annoyed having the Ravens minus 3.5 at even money. So I told myself, anytime we lock up a minus 3 on the show and it becomes 3.5, and I'm betting it here at the Circa, I'm just going to eat the chalk. And
2: so you're more of a buy to push, not buy to win.
1: Just in this case, I lose.
2: Like buy onto a key number versus buying off a key number.
1: It's not a big strategy overall. I very rarely do it. It's only when I lock up a 3 on the podcast and it becomes 3.5 when I'm betting here at Circa. I just don't want to deal with that again last week. Very annoying. Love the Patriots plus 7. Again, Close Your Eyes special. I'm riding all the Close Your Eyes special, including the Philadelphia Eagles. Close Your Eyes special, obviously great ATS, but pretty good straight up. Nick Sirianni owns Sean McVay. Give me the Eagles plus 165 on the money line.
2: Oh, so not playing the Close Your Eyes special, going for the money line.
1: Yeah. Well, the Close Your Eyes special applies to the spread and the money line.
2: The trend is the spread, but yes, you can extend it to the money line. Very bold of you. Very confident.
1: I'm going to hop on Aaron Moore's play that he gave out. Kyler Murray, under 29.5 pass attempts. Love the logic and made a very good case. Again, check out his picks, all of our picks, for the VSiN pros over at VSiN.com/picks. Mention him in the anytime touchdown. I do like Ryan Miller to get in the end zone at 16-1. Fun long shot. To me, he's a similar build and receiver type that we saw with Ted Hurst getting in the end zone. And I'm also going to play Ryan Miller 60-plus receiving yards. You know, if the Vikings are out to a huge lead and the Dolphins are chucking it in garbage time, we saw him catch a 70-yard touchdown pass against the 49ers. Would not be surprised if he gets one deep shot. Ryan Miller to have 60 receiving yards, Ryan, 23-1. So, fun little ladder there. He's a real boom or bust guy, but we've already seen a 70-yard touchdown.
2: Can I just bring it to your attention?
1: Sure.
2: His two touchdowns at the Green Book

0: He's 170-1.
1: That's insane.
0: If you're going to play these escalators, you might as well sprinkle.
1: All right, maybe
0: if
1: I'll
0: you're playing the one, you got to play the two. That's a 10-fold. That's a 10xer on top of 16-1.
1: All right, you're right. Darren Waller first touchdown at 22-1. Zach Ertz to get into the end zone twice at 60-1. And then a couple more props that I put together as a parlay. Obviously, I like him as individual legs, but Michael Wilson, over 57.5 receiving yards. Jalen Daniels, over a half passing TD at minus 160. JSN to get in the end zone at minus 120. And Chase Brown, under 58.5 rushing yards. Kramer, what do you got for the folks?
0: All right, NFL sides, Jags +2.5, Niners -2.5, Texans -3, Dallas sucks, Bucks +3.5. And I'm very close to pulling the trigger on both primetime road games. Have not pulled the trigger yet on either one of those games. Eagles +3.5, Patriots +7. I will be on the Close Your Eyes special as I do attend church on Sundays. Props. Some of these we talked about on the Friday show. I'll rehash them. Some of them we did not. But Jalen Daniels, rushing yards over 31.5. I just love the idea of him knowing that his best bet's going to be his legs. And I haven't seen anything from this Packers defense that makes me like them to bottle any of this up. They've not been good at bottling up quarterbacks so far. Anytime touchdown for him is +385. And I enjoy that by itself. I enjoy that in parlays if you'd like to do that. Patrick Mahomes to rush for 15.5 yards or more. Max Crosby and this defensive front are getting it done. I like the idea that Mahomes faked this all out with a fake knee injury and a fake knee brace in the summer, and he looks pretty good out there scampering around. Christian McCaffrey to go over the 64.5 rushing yards. Denver being a bottom five rush defense was not in my cards this season, and while they have not given Christian McCaffrey the bell cow's work, he's spoken about how much it means to him to get to play the Broncos this week, the team that his dad played for when he was a kid. Over 64.5 rushing yards. Derrick Henry to go under the 99.5 rushing yards. We discussed this. Everyone is so obviously talking about the revenge spot for Derrick Henry. He wanted to stay a Titan, maybe. I don't believe that at all. They didn't give him an offer. Okay, great. Your offensive line is in shambles. You have a guard playing center who's never played center before. I'll take the under 99.5 rushing yards. Bryce Young to go over 1.5 passing touchdowns. I don't care what side you like in the game. I think there's going to be some points, and I think if there's going to be some points, I think they're going to be able to pass the ball. We like the tight ends to score a touchdown, so if we're going to parlay the any times together, Sean, we might as well throw Bryce Young in there over the 1.5 passing touchdowns and put the old correlation engine on its toes and see if it knows what we're doing. Jeffrey said, was that a Bryce Young small dog bark? I mean, 1.5 passing touchdowns for Bryce in this game does seem a little low. Jeffrey Simmons, Sean, you're going to like this one. You might want to get down on it. Jeffrey Simmons over a quarter sack is +112.
1: I think
0: he could wreck some stuff in there. Then just a recap, Austin Eckler first touchdown 35-1 in the Commanders game. I'll also be on Tyler Warren and Antonio Williams. I haven't figured out the fourth one. Stay tuned. I'll post it on X at KramerCentric. Sunday Night Football, Tommy Tremble, first touchdown 35-1, and Darren Waller, first touchdown 22-1, will be on the card. Have not figured out the Lions side yet. Again, at KramerCentric. We'll post it. Isaiah Likely, anytime touchdown, +285. There are some matchups to take advantage of, and I think specifically Isaiah Likely is one of them. Put the linebackers in conflict. Hit him over the middle. We saw him have a 2-touchdown game earlier in the season, albeit with a different quarterback. I like the price this week. Ty Felton, anytime touchdown, 7-1. As I mentioned, Juwan Jennings has not gotten a lot of work. Justin Jefferson is out. Josh Oliver is out. They like Ty Felton as a blocker, 7-1. He'll be on the field anytime touchdown price. That's a nice, nice price. I didn't get down on it yet, but I'm going to be looking at this Brandon Cooks anytime touchdown in the Niners game up until kickoff. Again, it's like +550, +6-1. I just have a feeling he's going to be out there running meaningful routes, and Brock Purdy has been slinging it this year. Dalton Schultz, 2-plus touchdowns from yesterday's show, 20-1. Austin Hooper's 2-plus touchdowns from this show, 100-1. And last one, Sean, I'll leave you with, I haven't given out a defensive touchdown round robin in a little bit. I don't even know if I've given out any on the shows this season. So we'll give out one today. And, Sean, you're going to hear this, and you're going to be like, wow, those prices are ridiculous. Not including special teams, defense only. So shop.

0: down. I usually get these down at the Blue Book. Tampa Bay defense against the Packers.
1: Yep.
0: Plus 650. The Minnesota Vikings defense against the Dolphins, plus 600. And the Seattle Seahawks defense against Justin Herbert and that Chargers team. Sean, of all three of these hit, we're talking about 419-1. $25 clears you $10,500 if you're into that kind of thing.
1: I am. And, Ryan, you talked me into it. Ryan Miller, two TDs, plus 170. Or, sorry, 170-1.
0: Wow.
1: Why not?
0: Wow.
1: Let's go, Malik.
0: Dream big.
1: Yeah, super fun.
0: Now, the Dolphins are probably a slight dog to score two touchdowns. So we'll have to
1: what's
0: overcome
1: their team
0: that.
1: Total? 13 and a half?
0: I mean 39, 10?
1: Yeah.
0: Yeah, so what? 24 to 10? A little bit more than that. 13, yeah.
1: Yeah. It's probably sitting 13. Right there at 13 and a half. So I guess I should be on the Dolphins team total over, but I'm not going to touch it.
0: That would be a strong play.
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11: It is a contest show here on VSiN, the Sports Betting Network. Matt Brown joined each and every week by the man, the myth, the legend, the guy that makes this all happen, Derek Stevens, and of course, Jeff Benson, the guy helping you out behind the counter here at Circus Sports, the world's largest sportsbook, downtown Las Vegas. Get in here if you have not already. A totally unique experience, one that you have to take in for yourself. But guys, we want to kick things off here this week with a very exciting announcement, something that if you're out there and you've always dreamed of maybe being a part of this, but for whatever reason weren't able to make it out to Vegas, maybe this is an option for some people out there, Derek.
1: Yeah, announcing this partnership with Survivor Sweat, starting up this marketplace. I think it gives a lot of people the ability to monetize their selections, their entries that they come in the summer to sign up for. And as these pots continue to get bigger and bigger, it gives you a good, reasonable way of monetizing. And it's not just Circa Survivor or Circa Grandissimo. It's also Circa Million. So it becomes we're interested to see how this plays out. You know, with this being the fourth week of the first quarter, the last week of the first quarter. So we're excited about it. This marketplace. Boy, it was cooking today. We watched it, a lot of transactions. I think actually close to a record number of transactions in a 24, 30, or 36 hour period. So I think people like it.
11: Yeah, I mean, Jeff, whenever we look at this, again, guys, it's SurvivorSweat.com. You go in, click on the marketplace, the partnership now with Circa, so you can go in, and if you have one of these entries, you could list your entry. If you're looking to get a piece of some of the stuff, you can also do that over there as well.
12: Yeah, I think it's a fantastic development for the growth of the contest. I think having an official marketplace of Circa Sports, which we recognize and endorse the transfer of ownership, I think is going to only help increase scale, increase sales, and the confidence of those people that are buying. So within this marketplace, you can buy, sell, and trade your Circa Sports contest entries, as Derek alluded to. That can be Millions, Grandissimo, or Circa Survivor, probably being the predominant one that people would be listing. But people can go in there. They can list a portion of their entry. They can list all of their entry. And you can make offers, bids. There's a lot of different options within the marketplace for people to monetize as they go. So some people may want to, keep a few entries and monetize or one of them. Some people may, get through 2, 3, 4 weeks and want to sell all of them. So I think different strokes for different folks, but I think this gives people options that maybe they didn't have up to this point.
11: And, Derek, that's kind of what one of these things that as you guys, talked about this and decided this was something that you wanted to do. You have these people, they make the trip out here, and like they might find themselves in a spot where their entry is worth X, or they might be able to get X out of this entry and stuff. And like that, they might make that decision that like, man, I like this entry. I don't know if I can make it all the way to the end. I want to put some money in my pocket, and now they can do that.
1: Yeah, I mean, that's a key element of our thought process as well. Obviously, we think providing liquidity is helpful. It gives people another way to monetize. But it also, I think, helps us focus the

0: contest on really growing. Next year, you know, if there's someone that's accustomed to maybe buying two entries, maybe next year they're going to buy four.
1: Mm-hmm.
0: Because they're going to keep their two that they normally, and then they're going to buy two more with an intent of, hey, let's just make it to week four and let's see what happens. Mm-hmm. So I think it opens up a different angle of why people buy entries. So I'm hoping that this allows us, you know, I'm happy we went from 18.7 million to 25 million, but I hope hope this gets us on that trajectory to someday, you know, really take it up to much, much bigger than where we're at.
2: If you guys out there want a piece of my entry, you can't have it because I only got two left. I already blasted through eight of them, so I can't put up anything for you right now. But, Jeff, we are in the final week here of quarter number one over in Million. There'll be some big checks that are going to be given out after this week.
3: Yeah, so before we get into that, obviously just to continue on the marketplace discussion, I think the key differentiator between Survivor Sweat and then any other marketplaces out there is this is going to be the official marketplace of Circus Sports, which means we recognize that transfer of ownership. And while we still have to work through some of the logistics and the operational pieces of that, I think the general kind of example that I would give is if I sell, you know, 50% of my entry to you, come and we get to the finish line together, now you would be eligible to show up and collect 50% without having to rely on me to sign that over through the Form 5754. So it just gives buyers more confidence in the marketplace and, like I said, you know, presents people with options they may not have had up to this point. So just a really exciting development that both Derek and myself.
2: It'll be a fun discussion for us as to, like, what is this entry worth? What is this one worth? What is it, you know, because some entry, all entries are not created equal, right?
3: Correct. I think, you know, it create some game theory behind how people play. You know, you may see people go chalk early and then hope to, you know, have people get eliminated and then sell into the marketplace and things like that. So it's going to be really fun to talk about here over the coming weeks and as we get deeper into the season. As we look at week four, though, certainly an exciting development. This is the last week of quarter one. It's a four-week quarter, and the race for the $150,000 first-place prize is on the line. So when we look at the standings, we got some interesting names at the top and then some interesting things to scrutinize at the bottom. An entry by the name of Wild Terps is 13-1-1. They are the leader in the clubhouse. We have five entries that are 13-2. We have two entries that are 12-2-1. And then we have 17 people sitting right behind them at 12-3. Opposite, at the bottom, chasing the $25,000 booby prize, we have Ace Freely. They are 1-14.
2: Whew.
3: We have 10 people that are 2-13, and we have 11 entries that are 2-12-1. So those are the standings as we head into week four, and a lot of prize money up at stake. The counts by popularity are as follows. For week four, the Rams -3, they are taking on the Eagles. The Rams -3 this week was the most popular pick selected by 2,032 entries for a total of 35.3% of the pool. The Bills -6.5, they are taking on the Patriots at home in an AFC East divisional matchup. 1,670 people backed Josh Allen and the Bills in this spot, which was a little less than 30% of the pool. 49ers -2.5, they're taking on the Denver Broncos. 1,610 people, or 28% of the pool, backed the 49ers in this spot. The fourth most popular choice this week was the Chicago Bears. They are taking on the New York Jets. 1,481 contestants backed the Bears in this spot, which was 25.7% of the pool. And then last but not least, we have the Bengals -2.5. They are at home taking on the Jacksonville Jaguars in an AFC matchup. 1,254 people, or 21.8% of the field, selected Joe Burrow and the Bengals in this spot. So we have the Rams -3, the Bills -6.5, 49ers -2.5, Bears -3.5, Bengals -2.5. We have five favorites this week in the consensus five, all right around that field goal range. And then as we look a little bit deeper, we have 11 teams this week, Matt, that got selected by more than 1,000 contestants.
2: You look here, all five of the top favorites, eight of the 10 are favorites. Derek, that being said, one of those is not the Saints, who plays on Monday night. And, you know, usually when we get deeper into the contest and we get deeper into these quarters and stuff, we see these Monday night games get picked because

0: people want to have options, right? We talk about options, and knowledge obviously is valuable as well, but we didn't get that this week.
1: No, we didn't. I think when Jeff talked about, we've got one contestant at 13-1-1, and then five at 13-2. I don't know that the size of the quarterly pot's mm-hmm. enough for someone to necessarily jump off of their position if they really liked five other games. Mm. I think maybe it was just a little too early at this point, but usually we do see it, though. So I agree with you. It's just a little surprising.
0: Yeah, that was one of the first things I was looking at, and I was like, oh, okay, well, because I did it with the prayer that I was going to be able to, like, somehow claw my way into some sort of spot here, and I played the Monday night game on that one. But, again, it's a 2.5, Jeff, so who knows? Maybe that's not what people were looking at. But we did get a very favorite heavy week yet again, just like we got last week.
2: Yeah, I mean, you look at the counts by popularity. Mm. The top 7 picks this week are all favorites, so we got a lot of chalk eaters out there.
1: But chalk again. It was like last week, right? All 5 chalks.
2: Yeah, and the top 5 consensus this year, I believe, is under 500 through 3 weeks.
0: You know, we've talked about this the last couple of years, but I do every time find this fascinating. So you get to the point where you're 1-14 or you're 2-13 or 2-12-1, and you go, I was trying to pick winners, but now they're losers. But now, if I flip my mindset, like, how do I do this? Could it work against me if I'm trying to pick losers? I just can't even imagine what's going through those people's minds. I understand it's a lot of pressure on the 13-1-1 and 13-2s, but it's just as much on those guys down there.
1: Yeah, I mean, I think we saw at our check ceremony last year when someone asked the question to the winner, when did you determine? They said something like week 2. And they kept the mindset mm-hmm. of trying to do what they did and just continued to run that way, just picking losers. It was amazing.
0: I can't even imagine how that would work where you were trying to, like, reverse engineer in your head, Jeff. I think I would just – my mind would just overdose right there. Like, just start smoking out the
2: ears. Yeah, man. You look at the bottom. You know, if Ace Frehley had flipped, he'd be 14-1 and he'd be in first place. So just continue doing what you're doing, and it's certainly worked out this far.
0: It's Rams, Bills, Niners, Bears, and Bengals, but we do have the Colts and Cardinals right behind them as far as the most popular picks this week over there, Amelia. Again, we're going to be giving out some big checks after this week. We got one at 13-1-1, five at 13-2, two at 12-2-1, and then 17 over there at 12-3. Of course, we got 1-14 down there on the booby prize as well. When we come back, we'll take a look over here at Survivor and at Grandissimo. I think everybody had a decent idea of which teams were going to be popular this week, but just how popular were they? We'll let you know on the other side.
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5: 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Matt Brown, Derek Stevens, Jeff Benson in here. We just gave you the top five picks over in Million. Rams, Bills, Niners, Bears, Bengals, Colts, and Cardinals not too far behind there. Over 20% of contestants took those. So we'll see. We're going to be giving out some big checks as we close the first quarter over there in that contest. Guys, as we shift our focus here over to Survivor and Grandissimo, last week, again, not without some damage when we see the Seahawks and the Packers and the Saints go down. Then you add up all the little ones that had the 1% and the 0.8% and the 0.3%. About 26% goes down last week as well, Derek.
6: Yeah, we started this week off with 6,292 Circus Survivors live going into this week. But at this moment, we are down seven more. And the reason is, we did have six that had Pittsburgh Steelers on Thursday night. And we had one no pick. So our current number right now, as we sit here, is 6,285. That gives you an implied value per entry of $3,980. And we're off and running. This week, there were a total of 24 teams selected, and it is very, very top-heavy, as expected. Yes. I think everyone as expected. The number one selection in Circus Survivor this week is the Minnesota Vikings, with 2,733 Circus Survivors taking the Vikings. That is 43.4%. The number two selection is Baltimore Ravens, 2,449. That's 38.9%. The number three selection is the Seattle Seahawks, 7%. The Bills had 2.8%, and the Colts had 2.6%. So when you look at this full, the full top five, you're north of 90% right there. Mm-hmm. And just when you take a look at the top three, we're at about 89%. So very, very top heavy this week. And again, only 24 teams selected. Won't go through all of them, but there's a handful of one-off teams that that have one selection, two selections, stuff like that.
7: And for the Thursday night game, as Derek alluded to, we had six losers on the Steelers, but on the opposite end of things, we had four people who are already in the clubhouse. They selected the Browns. The Browns get through. They will be rooting for chaos come Sunday morning.
5: Yeah. They definitely will. So, as we said heading into break, we pretty much knew it was going to be a Vikings-Ravens week. You and I talked at the end of last week as we were looking ahead to this week. We pretty much knew it was going to be a Vikings-Ravens week. Just how far were we going to swing with all of this? I do wonder just how far this could have gone. It's still 43.4%, but the Justin Jefferson news obviously swayed, I'm assuming, a decent amount of people. I saw projections as high as 57, 58% that were going to be on the Vikings. So, Derek, we at least came back down to earth, it seems like, a little bit here with what people were going to do with Minnesota without Jefferson out there.
6: Yeah, the tough thing about this, though, is you've got two big favorites, but you can see a narrative that's concerning.
5: Yeah.
6: No Jefferson on Minnesota, absolutely. And then Baltimore, third string center. You have all these issues that you would.
7: Lamar's been banged up.
6: Yeah, you have these issues. Like, obviously, I am hoping these two favorites provide right. great rocking chairs for our customers tomorrow. But if it doesn't happen, talk about something that's going to live in your mind for a whole season. My God, like right. what if they fumble three snaps? Mm-hmm. I mean, it could happen. I hope it doesn't, but yeah, the narratives are there for these crazy things to occur.
8: And Jeff, I mean, we look at this and we always talk about future value and things like that with these teams. And I think once you really compared the two, the people that ended up on the Minnesota side of things probably just looked at this and said, okay, at New Orleans in five, can't even use them in six, they're on bye. Indy at home, maybe, but then at Detroit, Buffalo, at Green Bay, San Francisco. I mean, you're not looking at Minnesota maybe again until way out in week 12 at Atlanta, but who knows? Maybe Atlanta has a pulse with Penix at quarterback and stuff. So it was almost like, hey, at least I can confidently click them this week, and I don't know if I'm going to be able to maybe again the rest of the season.
7: Yeah, and then I think, you know, something to certainly factor in is the Ravens could be pretty popular in week six mm-hmm. when they take on Cleveland on the road. They may be one of the favorites that week, and that is a week that, conversely, the Miami Dolphins, who could be historically bad, have a bye. So mm-hmm. I think as we get into Grandissimo later in this segment, it'll be interesting to see kind of, you know, how the Vikings and Ravens fares in that contest with significantly less people versus the 62-85 we have remaining in Circus Survivor.
8: The third choice here, and, you know, the Seahawks. Who'd have thunk that we would be taking on the Chargers, right? I mean, like, we're deciding here in week four. We're going head-to-head with the Chargers. This is a team that, like, you know, some people thought was going to be good this year.
7: Maybe they finally come out, look good offensively under McDaniel. Yeah. Maybe Herbert looks good, and they get their first win. And obviously, the Seahawks are coming off a loss in which, you know, they performed well. Yeah. And probably should have beat the Commanders. But, you know, obviously, Darnold's still getting his legs under him after being out early this season.
8: So, Derek, we knew it was going to be the Vikings and the Ravens in Survivor. We assumed we were going to get the same over in Grandissimo. How did it play out?
6: And we sure did. Basically the same thing. In Circa Grandissimo, we are down to 24. So it's been reduced significantly. The number one selection in Circa Grandissimo is the Baltimore Ravens. So they were number one. Mm-hmm. 13 out of the 24 have Baltimore. 9 of the 24 have Minnesota. That leaves two. Hoosier alum and Save Pluto 9. They took Seattle. Interesting situation. Mm-hmm. I mean, effectively, if you see, you know, this a double – yeah. upset on these favorites. Well, the $7.7 million going to Hoosier alum and Save Pluto. Right. So they've got a very interesting underdog two-teamer going mm-hmm. on tomorrow.
8: Yeah, I mean, Jeff, we looked at this, and again, we don't expect this to happen. There's a reason these teams are double-digit favorites as it is in the first place or whatever, but we've talked through a couple of different concerns, and while that would still leave it would definitely be chaos over in Survivor. There'd still be a lot of entries, and it'd still be a long way for us to finish that one over there. But we could be down to heads up in this one.
7: Yeah, and I think, you know, when you think about Minnesota, they're 3-0, but people have talked about them as being historically one of the worst 3-0 teams yeah. ever. They've been outgained by, you know, a lot in terms of yards, and they haven't looked particularly competent. And now you're obviously down your number one wide receiver, so. Early in the season, you know, we talk about the Dolphins being historically bad. You look at the record for the Vikings, and, you know, you think, oh, this is going to be just an easy check mark, and it certainly could. But I think early in the season is where you have a lot of these variants happen, you know, a lot of this mm-hmm. variance that you see happen in terms of upsets before you get deeper into the season, and maybe draft seeding comes into play, and, you know, whether you're sitting starters or not. And you know, there's probably less variance later in the season when you have more, you know, data points with what these teams are going to be on the field.
8: And Derek, we look up at the marketplace right now. If you know, in Grandissimo, there are three different entries that are up over there that you could buy into right now.
6: Yeah, I think like we mentioned earlier, the marketplace has just been cooking here this week. So I've had a good time watching these valuations. Mm. It's amazing how wide these valuations are. And it's also amazing to see what some people want pick and roll and some people don't. I think the pick and roll element, because that becomes more and more scarce, I think there's a little more premium on the pick and roll as we see eliminations. But it's been pretty interesting. Hey, one thing of note I wanted to mention in Circa Grandissimo, it's a topic that you touched upon relative to the Circa Million. Timing tomorrow does come into play. So we have 13 of the Circa Grandissimo contestants on the 10 a.m. game.
8: Mm-hmm.
6: And then Vikings don't play till 1. And then Seattle with only 2, they're in the late window of 125. If the Ravens win, they have a very strong reason to take the Vikings late 600. As the money line, and hopefully they get a scoop, and they're making a little money on a money line play, and if they lose it, well, it's a jackpot because their valuation is going to go up close to double. So it also becomes interesting how the Seattle people play out, because they're either going to be they could be in one heck of a situation if there is one upset happening.
8: Now, Jeff, I'm going to remind everybody on this, if they're just finding us for the first time, if you're just listening to us for the first time, we actually do root for the heavily, picked teams to win. We want a good – the money doesn't go in y'all's pocket. The money is into the pool here. So, I mean, like, when we say, hey, we're rooting for the Vikings, we're rooting for the Ravens, we really are rooting for the Vikings and the Ravens.
7: Yeah, I mean, we want people to have as big of a sweat as possible, get as deep into the season as possible, through one or both of those holiday weeks. And – once you kind of turn the stretch for home and you're in week 16, 17, 18, I think that's really where things heat up and your entry's worth, six or seven figures.
8: 43.4% on the Vikings over in Survivor, 38.9% on the Ravens over in Grandissimo, 54.2% and 37.5%, just two entries over there on the Seahawks. They will certainly have rooting interest whenever we get to tomorrow. Derek, Jeff, appreciate it, guys, as always. Don't go anywhere. Some analysis when we come back.
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1: It is the Football Contest Show here on VSiN, the Sports Betting Network. And now joining us here on the desk, world's largest sports book down here at Circa downtown Las Vegas. James Sullivan, how you doing, buddy? It's Survivor Sweat. We just talked about the new partnership with you guys and Circa and how people can go in and try to monetize their tickets and all of that. And then I know you guys got to be feeling pretty good about everything.
2: Yeah, we're super excited to partner with Circa Sports, the official marketplace for them. So it was a busy week in the marketplace, a lot of eyeballs in the marketplace, a lot of transactions, but we couldn't be more excited to partner with them on the marketplace.
1: Our worlds collide yet again. I've known James for about 20 years now at this point, as we both the poker industry and then now circle all the way back around, and who knew we would catch up here in the sports betting side of things with all of that. But, I mean, you know, figuring out ways for people to monetize their positions has kind of been your business for a very, very long time. I mean, you guys were some of the originators of getting people these sponsorship deals on the final tables and things and stuff like that or whatever. So you guys have been a part of how to monetize your position, whether it be late in tournaments in a poker tournament or whether it be in stuff like this.
2: Yeah, actually the idea for Survivor Select came from the poker world, interestingly enough. I mean, we've been in the gaming space for 20-plus years originally, like you said, from poker. Our team is made up of a handful of poker players as well, David ODB Baker, Russell Rosenblum, Mike Buckmiller. So we have a great team that we put in place, but that's actually where the idea came from, was they do this in poker. We were like, why don't we apply this to the greatest contest in the world and allow people to buy and sell shares themselves?
1: It is one of those things where if you don't know the inner workings of stuff like you and I that kind of been behind the scenes with all of that, you know, you get to – when you were watching you guys at home, if you were poker fans, when you were watching a WPT final table or you're watching a World Series final table, there was a very, very good chance that the person there was not actually getting all of those winnings. You know, there were people who had bought into these people and they sell shares and do swaps and all the different things like that. And it wasn't publicly spoken about because the networks and the leagues and stuff didn't really want that to happen. But you and I, again, if you knew the inner workings of life, this has been commonplace since day one.
2: Yeah, it's been commonplace in poker for 20-plus years. They swap percentages of themselves before the tournament, typically. Mm-hmm. So you've got pieces of different players. And like I say, so when we were looking at this Survivor contest, that was growing year over year. This is the fourth year for the marketplace. So when we were looking at the marketplace, we were like, we should let these players buy and sell shares of themselves. And so that's how we started it a little over three and a half years ago.
1: So as we talked about it here with Derek and Jeff, but like, you know, people might want to know exactly how this goes. So say I'm sitting here and I've got an entry, I've got six of them, and I'm like, you know what, if I can make a little money on one of them, I'll do that. What is my process? How am I doing this? How am I going about this?
2: Yeah, so you go on a Survivor Sweat. You first submit your entry, which then we approve on the back end. Obviously, we've got to verify all the information, that all the picks are correct, all that. And then once we approve the entry into your dashboard, then you have the ability to list in the marketplace. Anyone can list an entry. It doesn't matter who's your proxy or whatever, or if you have no proxy. Yeah. Anyone can list an entry. So once you decide if you want to list it, you go, you post your entry. You can do anywhere between 1% up to 100%. You can sell the whole thing. Mm-hmm. You could sell pick control if you wanted to. You could keep pick control. Mm-hmm. People that sell minority shares, 5-10% as they go along. It's a way to, you know, provide some liquidity for their entry. But once it's in the marketplace, then it kind of works like eBay. You know, there's the buy it now option where you could go and pay the price that is posted. Mm-hmm. Or if you want to start making offers, there's the ability to make an offer on an entry. The buyer and seller, or potential buyer and seller, could go back and forth, negotiating a deal on the offers. Once they agree on a deal, then it triggers a contract. Obviously, there's contracts and paperwork and lawyers involved.
1: There will be lawyers.
2: Yes, there are lawyers involved. We're playing for $25 million. So then there's a contract. Each party reviews and signs a contract. And then once the contract's finalized, then we transfer that share over to the buyer's dashboard.
1: Yeah.
2: So then they have a chance to sweat along with that entry. If they have the pick control, then obviously they have the chance to, you know, submit the picks for that entry. But like I say, one way or another, you either submit the picks or you're just sweating along with the person who's making the picks.
1: So as you guys have done this and as we kind of move along here into week number four, is the trend, I could only assume, the entries that are for sale that give up pick control comparatively to the ones that do not probably go for a higher rate than the other ones, correct?
2: Yeah, the pick control ones sell for a premium. Yeah. So early in the season, the entries will sell above their implied value. Mm-hmm. So after week one, the entries were selling for two times the implied value. They're paying twice the price. As the season goes on, that will come down. Mm-hmm. In fact, going into week three, they were selling for about 1.7 mm-hmm. times the implied value. This week, they're selling for about 1.4 times the implied value. So it will slightly come down. As it gets really deep and these become worth, you know, hundreds of thousands of dollars, well, actually, it will flip where you can buy shares below the implied value.
1: Mm-hmm.
2: So, yeah, I mean, we sold, you know, a bunch of entries this week that were giving up pick control, people that were yeah. willing to, you know, if they had, you know, like you say, 5-6 entries, yeah. maybe willing to sell one of them and play the others. So, yeah, I mean, the highest sale, I think, this week was just under $7,000 for 90% of an mm-hmm. entry.
1: And one of the things is not all entries are created equal, right? And, like, as we know, if you guys are following this kind of, if you're listening to the show, you know how this works. But maybe some people stumbled upon here. When you pick a team, you can only use the team once and you can't use them again. So if you use a whole bunch of really good teams early on, you're left with a whole bunch of crap teams later on. So every entry is not created equal, and that goes into the value of these things as well.
2: Absolutely. The one I just mentioned mm-hmm. sold for $6,800. Yeah. It actually had used the Raiders as one of, yeah. their three picks. So any of the entries that have used the Raiders were selling at a mm-hmm. premium way higher than the other entries. But it absolutely the buyers do come in. They'll sort through. They'll look at the teams you've used mm-hmm. and then assess kind of what they think the value of that entry is.
1: So obviously we know we talk about Survivor a ton, but there is Grandissimo as well. And if people are out there, there's only 24 entries that are left in Grandissimo, but I assume there'll be some people who maybe want to list those as well.
2: We actually, for the first week, we just sold Grandissimo shares this week. Yeah, so there was, I think, three or four different entries mm-hmm. that sold shares during this week. Those were selling above EV at this
1: yeah.
2: stage. They were selling for about $5,000 a point was the high
1: yeah.
2: point. I think another one sold for like $3,800 a point. But at this stage, yeah, most people are just buying in for a small little sweat for 1% or 2% at this stage.
1: And to say that they've got a sweat in Grandissimo, right?
2: Exactly.
1: I mean, that's the thing. It's one of those deals that not a lot of people can claim, and so that's a fun deal. But so as we circle back over here, we see a week like this, right? And like it's Vikings at 43.4%, Ravens at 38.9%. We kind of knew it was going to be two teams, the overwhelming picks this week. Were you surprised at any of this? I mean, I saw some projections. I don't know where you guys were that had the Vikings well over yeah. 50%, 55, 56, 57%, something like that. Of course, the Jefferson news comes out and maybe scared some people off there.
2: Yeah, I mean, obviously the Jefferson news, I think, scared some people off. I saw high 40s mm-hmm. for where the Vikings would land, so a little bit surprised. I think you also, as you get deeper here, you see a lot of people just not wanting to take the top pick,
1: mm-hmm.
2: knowing the Vikings are going to be the top pick, moving elsewhere, trying to find a better spot to play this week. So
1: yeah, and then the Ravens nearly 40% of them getting picked as well this week. We're hoping that there's not carnage this week. I mean, like, listen, this is one of those where you look, and especially over in Grandissimo, where we have 13 of the picks on the Ravens, 9 on the Vikings, 2 people out there on the Seahawks. This could be heads up by the end of this week. I mean, we don't want it to be. We don't want it to be. We're rooting for everybody, but it could be in Grandissimo. It could be heads up.
2: Yeah. I mean, I remember last season when that one guy had the chance to scoop that mm-hmm. scoop in whatever week it was, where he was the lone one in the afternoon. But in the morning games, the teams were all losing. They ended up winning. But, yeah, I mean, it could happen. I mean, we've seen carnage for the first 3 weeks. The second top pick each week has gone down. And
1: even last week where we're sitting there, we're kind of like, okay, it wasn't that bad. And then you start tallying up all the teams
2: yeah.
1: that lost. You're like, oh, wait, never mind. It was 26%. You know, like, it's
2: yeah.
1: once you, like, you put together the 4% and the 3% and the few ones and the way, you're like, oh, it never mind. It ended up being 26%.
2: I had someone say the exact same thing to
1: yeah.
2: me today. They're like, oh, wasn't that bad that last week? I said, no, it was 20-some percent
1: yeah.
2: was gone.
1: Like 26%
2: yeah.
1: of the thing is how this went down. So, okay, so as we go over here right now, If you guys go in, I mean, and I'm looking, you can get in. I mean, what is this, as low as like 100? Is this like 199? Seems to be like you can, it's kind of like the get in the door price right now for this. So if you're out there and you just wanted something to kind of be able to root for or whatever, like the get in the door prices.

0: yeah. $1.99 right now?
1: Yeah, it's not too bad. A couple $100 to get in, have a sweat. Like I say, it will show when you do buy your share, when it does transfer your dashboard, you'll see who the pick is. So the marketplace closes before kickoff. We process transactions. We were just processing transactions before the show here. Even though the picks are entered, you could still go in and buy. It will show you who the entry has taken, so you know who you're sweating for
2: tomorrow.
1: That's
2: a good distinction. So we can buy up until, what, 10 a.m. Pacific tomorrow?
1: Well, there's an early game, but yeah, up until... That's right.
2: 6:30
1: a.m. Yeah, we'll close it before kickoff, but you could buy... We typically, it depends on, you know, you still got to do the contract and all the paperwork, so we'll close it, you know, usually about an hour before kickoff, just to make sure any last-minute deals that we can get the paperwork and payment finalized.
2: Absolutely awesome. Again, that is Survivor Sweat. Guys, go in, hit the marketplace, official marketplace of Circa here. You can go in. I'm looking at it right now. You can get in for as little as $199. And listen, maybe you'll find an entry somewhere that you like a little bit better. Maybe you won't pick control. That is an option as well. So all kinds of that. And if you want to be – there's three entries. There's three listings for Grand Eastmail. I mean, I'm not saying that that's where you want to go. There are three listings for Grand Eastmail in case – you want to get going over there. Guys, Omaha Steaks isn't just steak, burgers, chicken, pork, seafood, and desserts. 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Well, James, listen, this is an awesome, awesome deal for pretty much everybody involved, because it's not only being able to buy a piece, but it's also being able to monetize your entry if you make it deep as well.
1: Yeah, that's the thing. 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
2: Exactly.
1: And at that stage, it's like, you know, you got to start monetizing that entry. 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
4: 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Matt Brown here at Circa. Now Tony Farmer here on the desk. Still alive over there in Grandissimo. We'll get his thoughts on that and where he went this week as well. But starting off here, over in Million, real quick. I mean, listen, this is week four of the quarter, so we're gonna have some big checks at the end of the week. We have 1 at 13-1-1. We have 5 at 13-2. We got 2 at 12-2-1. And we got 17 at 12-3. A reminder, the top five get paid out on the quarterly prizes.
5: Yeah, and I thought it was interesting, Matt. The six folks at the top, two of them took Denver, two of them took San Francisco.
4: Okay.
5: So that's probably the most pivotal game that's going to decide this quarter. I also thought it was interesting that three of them took Cincinnati and three of them took Tampa Bay. So for the folks that didn't take those two teams in the top six, they will very much be rooting for Cincinnati and Tampa Bay to go down so they can hopefully take this quarter home.
4: My hope of a quarterly prize was dashed last week. I went 2-2-1, so the old 10-4-1 is not going to get home this week.
5: Promising start, man.
4: 10-4-1, even if I go 5-0, there's just way too many people here for me to leapfrog. So there's always next quarter, and when I say that, that means I'm dead. I'm dead for the rest of this contest. But
5: these four-week quarters are fun, though, because it's so condensed that if you do get hot for a couple weeks, you start to get your hopes up.
4: I know. We'll play it. I know. I was going to spend the $100K, and it's like, oh, never mind, you're not going to spend the $100K, actually, at all. So over here in Survivor, you and I both follow this very, very closely. We knew which two teams were going to be the top two teams this week. I guess the only question was how heavy were people going to be on those two teams? It was going to be the Vikings. It was going to be the Ravens. Which way did they go? So over in Survivor, 43.4% on the Vikings, 38.9% on the Ravens. It was going to be super high. That said, some of the projection systems were a little bit higher on the Vikings. I do wonder what the Jefferson news did to some of the people that wanted to get out there on the Vikings. Did they pivot to the Ravens, or did they pivot just off of all in general? Maybe they went Seahawks or Bills or one of these other ones. But what did you think of the numbers when you saw them specifically over in Survivor? Anything jump out at you at all?
5: Yeah, the Justin Jefferson news absolutely, in my opinion, made a big impact on that Vikings number. Two people in the Last Men Standing Discord page said that today. They said, I had X amount of numbers on the Vikings. I switched them to Ravens pretty much at the last minute because of that news. So I think that was huge. What stands out to me is that there's probably some people on, like, the Bills, for instance, and the Colts in Seattle that are feeling really good.
4: I have one of mine on the Colts.
5: Nice. Oh, yeah. So you got the early morning here, Matt.
4: I have one of mine on the Colts.
5: 6:30 a.m., buddy.
4: So I went I've got these two. I've talked to you about these two entries that I've got left. And, like, so one I've gone chalk, and then one I'm trying to get weird with, right? And so the chalk one, I just took the Vikings because it's like, whatever, that's my chalk entry.
5: Yeah.
4: The weird one that would then – the weird one would go Steelers, Panthers, Lions, Colts would be, like, my four. And so, hopefully, you know, the Colts were to win in the morning. But, yeah, I actually thought once the Jefferson news hit and then people maybe, for whatever reason, they didn't want to be on the Ravens as it was anyway, that maybe that would funnel more down to the Colts. I was expecting kind of like 4%, maybe 4.5% on the Colts. But instead, sitting here 2.6%.
5: Yeah, you got to be feeling great. I mean, when you're playing in these contests, when these numbers come out, for those of you who don't know, you want the team that you're on to be as low as possible because you want carnage on the other end. So, I mean, if you're sitting there with your Colts entry, Matt, if the Vikings and Ravens go down, you're in a really, really, really good spot at that point.
4: Speaking of being in a good spot, what could happen is if the Ravens do go down.

0: Irvin Grandissimo, 13 on the Ravens, 9 on the Vikings, and then 2 on the Seahawks. And you are still alive over in Grandissimo. You are the one with the pick control. Where did you go this week?
1: We went with the Vikings this week. Okay. There was a lot of discussion in the group. And when Justin Jefferson was out, I kind of liked the Vikings more, thinking that a couple people would drop off. I didn't think it was going to be this low. Like I told my group, I said, if there's anything less than 11 Vikings, we should be feeling pretty good. And we got 9. So famous last words, but I'm feeling very good about the way that this has kind of played out here.
0: Well, it's like and so now we can kind of get into the discussion of the games this week and how we ended up where we ended up. And like you said, don't get me wrong, they're double-digit favorites, but no Justin Jefferson. It's an offense that is, at least through the first 2 weeks of the season, a bottom-five offense in the league. Then you get to the Ravens, who's now on their third-string center, and Lamar's a little bit banged up and all of this. And so while they are big favorites, it's not like there's no warts on these games at all.
1: Yeah, I think like what I try to do, my part of my process when picking Survivor games, is I almost like act like a defense attorney and try to poke holes in a game. And then I try to take the opposite side of that and see how they hold water. It was really easy to poke holes in these games.
0: Yeah.
1: Like even these big favorites for all the reasons that you mentioned. So I don't know that anybody out there is feeling super comfortable with where they are in Circus Survivor. That Vikings offense has not been good. And then you take away the best player on the whole team, you got to have a little bit of concern. And what is expected to be a low-scoring game, Matt?
0: Right.
1: So if you have a game that's low-scoring, 13 to 16 or something, all of a sudden a punt return for a touchdown, a pick six, a fluky fumble return for a touchdown can just change the trajectory of that game, and that does make it a little bit scary. I'll be on the Vikings, and I'll be sweating it out. Hopefully, Minnesota gets out to an early lead.
0: We look here at this, too, and this is one of the reasons why, at least on one of the two for me, on the chalk entry of mine that I went with the Vikings, is also you start to look out, you're going, when am I going to play these dudes again, right? I mean, like, there's just almost no future value unless this thing gets out way out into week 12 and 13, and that's Atlanta and Carolina, and who knows? Maybe Penix is the answer there for Atlanta. Maybe Bryce Young starts to do the same thing that he did last year towards the end of the season. So, like, those aren't guaranteed clicks. And, that again, that's way out in week 12 and 13. But you're not playing at New Orleans, then there's a bye, and then Detroit, Buffalo, Green Bay, San Francisco. Like, I mean, so I think on top of the fact that you get the lowly Miami Dolphins, you also don't really have another opportunity to play Minnesota.
1: Yeah, and I agree with everything you just said, and I'd say it's even more so true in Grandissimo, where we're expecting the season to be a little bit shorter in that contest. There's a couple maybe spots for the Vikings way, way late, but you're looking at the Grandissimo schedule, and you're like, no, that's probably not going to happen. Another interesting thing that I think that's developed here with the Ravens is there's a couple games that might have looked good on their schedule a couple weeks ago.
0: Mm.
1: Falcons, for instance.
0: Right.
1: Are you sure the Falcons are a team to fade?
0: Right.
1: The Browns, for instance, that game's coming up really soon, where you might have liked that spot at the beginning of the season or even 2 weeks ago or certainly after week one, and now you go, you know what? Maybe I don't feel so good about firing away with the Ravens here. Another interesting thing with the Ravens is they got that 10-hour flight from Brazil, and it looked like they were celebrating the Super Bowl after that win in Brazil. It was a very emotional game. You wonder how much is left in the tank for the Ravens heading into
0: this year. Yeah, that was kind of a big thing for me is – I actually think the future value for the Ravens is less than a lot of the sites say out there because of everything that you just mentioned. One, is Derrick Henry going to do this all season long? Lamar's already a little bit nicked up. This wide receiving core isn't great to begin with. You start to look and you go, on the road at Atlanta, maybe not. Certainly not on the road at Cleveland with the way that they're playing. That doesn't look that great. You're not playing them against Cincinnati. Certainly not on the road against Buffalo, Jacksonville. I mean, the Chargers in week 10, maybe the Chargers do end up being terrible, and that's a spot at home in week number 10. But again, that's week number 10. We're in week number 4.
1: Yeah, absolutely. Another game I thought that was interesting, Matt, was the Bills-Patriots game. The Friday night Invitational, the Patriots plus 7 was 8 people were on it, and 0 were on the Bills. And I know in millions, it's 6.5, and there's a big difference between 6.5 and a 7-point spread. But I thought that was interesting that so many people loaded up on the Bills in that spot. So maybe a little bit of a pros and Joes situation there, where the sharper folks happen to like the Patriots. But what does that mean for Survivor, for these folks that are hoping the Bills can stay dominant and hoping that Drake May and the Patriots can continue to struggle?
0: Certainly, like I said, not so much in Grandissimo, but certainly over in Survivor, you look at this, and the Buffalo Bills are at least one of the teams that plays on both the holiday weeks. So, you know, and they look to be one of the better teams in the NFL. So if someone does have them in their pocket a little bit later in the season, you got to look towards those entries and say, okay, more options on the holiday weeks. And certainly with the better teams, the things start looking a little bit rosier, right? I mean, like, again, I said this with Derek and Jeff, and then also said this last segment as well. Not all entries are created equal.
1: So true. So true. Absolutely. And one of the reasons I landed on the Vikings in both contests is I'm thinking, Matt, if all these teams were to win, going back to that future value piece, you kind of feel like you gain ground with the Vikings.
0: Yeah.
1: Like in Decimo, for instance, a couple people are throwing away Seattle. So if Seattle, Minnesota, and the Ravens all win, you feel like you've gained a little bit of ground on those folks.
0: Yeah. Where did you end up over in regular Survivor?
1: I got 6 on the Vikings and 2 on the Ravens.
0: Okay. So yeah. we went with the 2 up there. And so you're not hoping for – well, you're kind of hoping for carnage, but you're not. It's a weird deal, right? Like you don't know exactly how much carnage you want.
1: Yeah.
0: Like, I do need carnage, but not all carnage.
1: There's a scenario where I get dinged pretty good in the main, but feel really great in Decimo.
0: Guys, don't go anywhere. We have a special edition of the Sports Gambling Podcast coming up. So Sean Green, Ryan Kramer are going to take over for me here. And, of course, you can wake up to Mitch and Paul in the morning, which, by the way, they'll have football going on as we have the game across the pond over there. Tony, appreciate the time, buddy, as always. And good luck to everybody out there.
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3: 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Sean, second of Money Green, with my partner in picks, Ryan, Real Money Kramer. Kramer, I'm trying to do the math of how this USC game can get to overtime so I can cover 9.5. Don't think it's going to happen.
4: We were once a part of a crazy USC game in terms of the cover.
3: Shout out to the great Andrew Luck. We'll never forget that.
4: Laying 7.5, double overtime, put it on the board, win by 8.
3: College update from Colorado State, who got destroyed by Oregon State. Colorado State's DC, Tyson Summers, was dismissed during the game and replaced as defensive coordinator before the end of the game.
4: What
3: That's
4: do you have,
3: wild.
4: What do you have to? You have to either do something inappropriate to one of the kids, or you have to tell your boss to do something horrible. Right?
3: So you cross some sort of line. I mean, I understand firing them after the game. Well,
4: football
3: but,
4: coaches, if anything, are very like, oh yeah, move on to the next week, one week at a time.
3: Yeah.
4: That would be very reactionary. So I'd love to read the longer journal on what happened there. You don't hear. I mean, this is the new NIL era, though. You never know. This could just be the new norm.
3: Yes.
4: Didn't Prime's fired multiple coaches midseason?
3: Yeah. You know why not? Just I mean, mid game though is wild. I don't recall ever seeing a mid game firing.
4: Yeah. Also, wait till after the game to keep the heat off of you, head coach.
3: Yeah. I mean, now you got to answer the questions about the loss and firing your GC during the middle of the game.
4: Yeah.
3: And it kind of makes. It makes you look bad that you are just so lost that...
4: Nothing good there for Colorado A&M.
3: Kramer, let's talk some games. What do we got?
4: All right, next up, continuing down the 10 a.m. slate here on the West Coast, we have the Arizona Cardinals, another theme of this week, Sean, another team on a road back-to-back. They take the road to play the New York Giants in the Meadowlands. The Arizona Cardinals are currently -2.5, and they are bumping up against maybe – are they going to be laying 3 by the time we wake up on Sunday morning, Sean? I see a lot of -115s out there. Cardinals, the total in this one is 40 – well, it was – oh, my goodness. Look at this, Sean. The total was 44.5 yesterday when I put in that tail of the tape. And I told you I thought it should be 48. It's currently 48.5. It's still 44.5. I just can't read. I was going to tout some CLV there for a second. I do like there to be some points in this one. I know you talked about Michael Wilson having success. I think the likelihood that Brissett and Jameis Winston both get over their 1.5 passing touchdowns, I think Brissett's plus 105, 110. Jameis is like plus 170, plus 180. So fun same game parlay possibilities, and this is going to be the first game all season where the Giants have an advantage at every single receiving position. This is the game they have to let Jameis do his thing. Jameis is going to get loose, and while I do think the Cardinals will score some points, Giants score enough. On Legacy Day, Mark Bavaro bobblehead, shout out to the Steph Small Show. She's hoping to secure me one of those, which is going to be very rad. And, of course, the great Lawrence Taylor will be in the building. We know what that means, Sean.
3: We do know what that means.
4: Put the exactly. Energy.
3: Yes. I'm on the other side here. Give me the Cardinals laying the 2.5. Me and the fellow Sharps are all over this Cardinals team. I like fading bad quarterbacks after a win and a cover, and I don't think Jameis is playing good football right now. He's struggling to complete passes down the field.
4: In a bad, bad storm.
3: Yeah, how did he look completing passes against the Rams in the dome?
4: That was a tough situation.
3: Well, and you want to talk about tough situations, Ryan. Unfortunately, your best player in defense, Brian Burns, didn't hear you mention his name because he's unfortunately out for the season.
4: I'm only talking about players on the roster.
3: Okay. Yeah. Well, I think him not being on the roster will will impact this Giants defense. I think they might be able to slow down Scadaboo enough. And, yeah, I think Michael Wilson is going to have a massive game. Like his receiving yards ladder, I think he has a big, big performance. So all in on the Arizona Cardinals laying the 2.5 here.
4: This is going to be the game where it lands one, and everyone who is sharp in the industry is going to yell at everyone that you could have won on both sides if you only knew what you were doing. Worth noting.
3: So you think the Giants lose then?
4: No, I'm saying that you could have had plus 2.5 either way. So when the Giants win by one or the Cardinals win by one. It's worth noting, the Cardinals did elevate a linebacker from the practice squad. It sounds like Josh Sweat may end up missing this game.
3: Well, that's big.
4: Also, I did want to bring up something about the ridiculousness of the NFL right now.
3: Is Andrew Thomas playing, though?
4: Yeah.
3: Okay.
4: Off the injury report. In fact, the Giants injury report is clean this week. Obviously, they've lost some key players. And they're at the very top of the league in terms of, like, critical games missed. But I did want to bring up something, because you mentioned the blue tent. There are certain areas where we feel maybe the NFL has overstepped their bounds. The fines that have been coming out this year.
3: No, crazy.
4: Cam Scadaboo ran through a defender on the Titans last week. They fined him $8,000 for it. I ask you, what is he supposed to do?
3: I don't know.
4: He's a running back. You don't want them to use the helmets. Figure something out. This is getting rid. And especially for... Look, we shouldn't feel sorry for professional athletes. Cam Scott was a fourth-round pick. He's not exactly a millionaire right now.
3: Oh, but he's a streamer.
4: Obviously.
3: He's got this endorsement
4: deals. He's got other
3: deals.
4: Revenue streams. But where is the NFL Players Association?
3: They got to push back.
4: We need Pablo Torre to circle back on the old corruption with the NFL Players Association. It's absolutely ridiculous. All right, game number 4 in the early window. Battle of Texas, the Cowboys, who are looking ahead to a Thursday night game, Sean, against the Bucs. They take on the Texans. Texans were laying 3 on Wednesday when we discussed this on our podcast. They're still laying 3, although the juice is heading towards the Houston side. I see some minus 150. Actually, it's kind of leveled out now. Nico Collins returns for the Texans. We've seen over and over again how much an alpha receiver can help an offense. And while it may seem, hey, maybe he's not 100%, it is a soft tissue injury, his presence on the field will make their offense work better. I mentioned on the TD segment yesterday, love the Dalton Schultz 2 touchdowns, Dalton Schultz props in general. I think Nico being a decoy only opens it up more for Dalton Schultz. And then, of course, the last point, and maybe the most critical, Dallas sucks.
3: Always Dallas sucks. But I think Dallas is a poorly coached team. And D'Amico Ryans.
4: Oh, Brian Schottenheimer fixed that last year.
3: No.
4: He's a good coach now.
3: Look at the ending of that game. Also, the Browns maybe would have wanted to watch the ending of the game because they did the exact same thing that the Cowboys did, kicking a touchback, giving the other team great field position with a timeout. Now, obviously, Aaron Rodgers didn't get home on that, but you're crazy to give them a shot there. It doesn't make any sort of sense. And the Texans' defense, while they're 0-3, they're still 14th-ranked DVOA. And I just looked like teams that are 0-3 straight up and 0-3 ATS, this is when they show up. So Texans back against the wall. We've highlighted how bad C.J. Stroud has been ATS in those first 3 games, 1-11. Now they're finally past that window there. I think this is a good opportunity for the Texans. And, I think the Texans secondary can slow down the Cowboys' passing game and make things tough for them. Dalton Schultz, Kramer, I know you like him. I think he has a good game props-wise. So I think very optimistic here on the Texans taking down the Cowboys in Houston.
4: Confirm.
3: Yeah, let's go Houston -3.
4: It is on my it's on our Circamillion card and my personal Circamillion card.
3: Oh, nice.
4: Jacksonville on the road in Cincinnati for game 5 in the early window, 10 a.m. kick on the West Coast. Jacksonville looks ahead to their 2-week stint in London as they will leave after this game. Bengals laying 2.5 here, minus 140 on the money line. A big, big, big total here. This was 51 earlier in the week. It's all the way up to 52 here at the Circa. Also worth noting the spread. We're seeing juiced 2.5s across the board. So perhaps there's a chance Cincinnati takes some money overnight, moves to 3. I don't know if that's going to happen. Obviously, I'm CJ and I sitting front row on the Jag wagon. And, CJ highlighted the tooting angle, getting the wide zone going against this Bengals defense that has looked two good weeks, one bad week. So So we'll see what they are now playing in what I think is an elite team in the AFC. I also like, we mentioned the Trevor Lawrence anytime touchdown. Got to get right after making that big snafu. And just in general, as much as the front seven of the Bengals has showed up at times, I also think the Jags will be able to find room on the back end here, kind of like Parker Washington, to continue his good work. So I'm obviously on the Jags catching the 2.5. Also, I know we haven't been noting this, but this is a great teaser and pleaser leg.
3: Yeah, no, we have them in the pleaser card, so obviously I'm on the Jags here, plus 2.5. And I think the Jags defense is kind of underrated. Might have been Tony Farmer's tweet, Ryan, where he highlighted the Jags defense has only allowed 36 points this season. Now, maybe you may, oh, hey, that was the Browns. But the Browns have looked good against other teams here. I think this is a nice statement game for this Jags defense. And even though Cincinnati's 2-1, I don't know if I would say their offense is firing on all cylinders. I think they're going to be able to slow down Chase Brown in the run game. And I think their cornerbacks are good enough. And on the other side, I think the Jags, you can really attack the middle of the field. I think Brenton Strange is a good game, Parker Washington as well. And Liam Cohen does a great job scheming up ways to attack the middle of the field with Trevor Lawrence. So I like the Jags here as a dog. Ryan, now
4: number two DVOA, the Jags, like dangerously close to the Vikings. So.
3: Now, Joe Burrow, very good off a loss, 20-10 ATS, and very good as a small favorite. 48-24 when not favored by more than the touchdown. We're going up against two strong angles there with Joe Burrow. That being said, I still like the Jags here.
4: The Jags are a better team. Period. Yeah. I mean, that's the line is telling us that a little bit, but not really. They're kind of saying these are even teams. And to your point, to what Tony Farmer said, the defense is the part that I don't think people are – like, since he's got an upgraded defense this year, they're league average. They're 15th – Cincinnati is 15th stopping the run, 15th stopping the pass. And I think when you see the Jags, they're elite. They stop the pass number two, rush number five. That's going to be the story in this game.
3: I'm with you. Duval! Hey, coming up next in studio, Scott Pritchard, who's done very well in the Friday Football Invitational. Tune in. Don't want to miss his play. Sports Gambling Podcast Live here on VSiN.
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3: 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Sean Sack and the Money Kramer with my partner in picks, Ryan Real Money Kramer. What's up, Kramer?
4: We forgot to wish Nova Scotia a happy Saturday.
3: Oh, we did. Oh, Sunday.
4: Happy Sunday,
3: Nova Scotia. Hanging out with us in studio, the great Scott Pritchard. You can follow him on X, at Pritchard Wins. Thanks for hopping in, Scott. Appreciate it.
5: John, Ryan, happy to be here.
3: Yes.
4: Happy NFL almost Sunday.
3: Yeah, we got a lot to talk about. Huge week in the National Football League. And, of course, you're taking part in the Friday Football Invitational. You've had good success here in this contest over the years. And Kramer and I were always dreaming of getting in the...
4: I'm jealous. Yeah. Where's my invite, Matt?
3: Let's go. I want the... now, apparently, VSiN employees aren't available, so we'll use that as our excuse. Currently, I see, Scott, you're in second place, so nice work. How does it feel so far, NFL season, college? 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
5: Respectfully, I'll bet on anything and everything. I don't care if it's two kangaroos in a foot race. If I feel I have an unfair advantage and a little bit the best of it, I'm going to step up and bet it. But to your point, my friend, I tend to lean on the college sides and totals for this contest because I like options.
3: Yeah.
5: I like a myriad of options. And when you have 70 to 80 college football game sides and totals to choose from, as opposed to maybe 15 to 16 pro games. So in my case, I like the college.
4: Yeah, the variants of college football.
3: Yes. And I'm seeing, let's see, you already had some winners this week. You were on UNC plus 22.5 versus Notre Dame. Kramer and I also like that. Good angle there. Yeah, NC State plus 3.5 versus Louisville. They won outright, so nice there. Love to pick your brain about the NFL on Sunday. Big AFC matchup. It does feel like the Pats are kind of backed against the wall here at Buffalo, catching 7 points here at the Circa. What do you like, New England, Buffalo?
5: I think the division contest between these two teams, I respect the coach for New England, Vrabel, the coach of the year.
3: Yeah.
5: I respect the fact that they play good sound defense. They do a great job running the ball. The concern I have is Stevenson, this guy, fumbleitis, you know, he does not understand ball security. If this team, this is how good New England is, they're way better than advertised, they're way better than their record would indicate, Ryan and Sean. It's based on the fact that they keep beating themselves with turnovers and mistakes. You're going to give me 7 points. We know, gentlemen, in pro football that 3, 7, 6, 10, 14 are the key numbers. We've knocked out 3 of the 5. So I don't see Buffalo winning this game with that hopeless, hapless, coachless defense. They give up 31 points to an average Houston Texans team offensively. 31 points, and they won in a coin toss. I mean, and then you look at they played the Detroit Lions. They gave up 31 points. And call me old school, but defense wins championships. I don't know why everyone's so excited about this Buffalo Bills team. Points mean more than opinions. I like New England plus the 7.
4: And even the situational stuff, we've seen the Bills try. Like, there was a drive in the Week 2 game where Josh Allen just passed the ball, you know, instead of wasting the clock. I'm with you. And just hanging out in the book, everyone's taking the Bills. No one is.
5: Is that right?
4: No,
5: I feel even better then.
3: Yes.
4: I don't think the gentlemen in here necessarily represent the sharp community, but they seem to all like the Bills in their teasers, the Bills on the money line. So, yeah, I mean, I'm with you. We're taking the points here.
3: 100%. Love the Pats and the points, and you nailed it. Vrabel is a good head coach. Now, maybe his coach of the year win may be tainted because of some of the voting shenanigans with his girlfriend, but I'm with you there. He's great. great off a loss. We just mentioned it in the previous segment. 28-14 ATS. Good coaches show up off a loss. And also this Buffalo Bills team kind of play, they are 3-0 ATS, but I mean, there's no, in any kind of scenarios, most teams don't cover against that Chargers team, but just shows you how inept this Chargers team is. So you get a Buffalo Bills team off of Fugazi cover, 3-0 ATS. As your point, if I'm laying a big number in the NFL, I want to believe in the defense, and it's tough to believe in the Bills defense. So 100% with you there. We got an interesting Sunday night matchup. Detroit Lions head to Carolina, where the Carolina Panthers are a 3.5-point home dog. I think it's like -105 here at the Circa. Maybe gets the 4. Scott, what do you like in this Sunday night matchup?
5: I have a strong opinion, Sean and Ryan, in regards to this contest. I generally do not lay points in the NFL, and I'm not going to lay it here, but find the cheapest money line you can get on the Detroit Lions, because the fact is Carolina, even though they're playing outdoors on grass, home field advantage, the Detroit Lions are averaging 31-plus points per game. No one's talking about this team, but I'm telling you, now's the time to buy some Lions stock. Be right, sit tight. The Lions stock, they're going to rack up a lot of wins this year. It's going to go vertical. You heard it here first. Actually, I've been singing a song about the Lions the entire offseason. The problem is, and you guys already know what I'm going to be talking about, defensively they have some challenges, but their two stud safeties are going to be coming back, and they've had 2 to 3 other key injuries on the defensive side of the ball. But let's forget that. I want to talk about the offense. Sewell is the best left tackle in all of football. They have the best running back in football in Gibbs. Goff, this guy throws for 4,000 yards per game like it's nothing. And they have either the top 1, 2, or 3 receiving core in all of football, with Laporta as a tight end, St. Brown as a wideout, and Williams as well. So this team, Detroit, they can run, they can pass, they average 31-plus points a game. Even last year, this is how inept the Lions are as an organization. Ben Johnson bails, and yet they still stuck 52 points against Chicago and swept them last year, and they still averaged over 29 points a game. And what do? They fire the offensive coordinator. It's like it wasn't the offensive coordinator's fault.
3: No, a lot of great info and analysis there.
4: And to the bye point on the future, I mean, they go outside week 9 against Miami, and then not again until week 17 against Chicago. They're just going to be laying points in a dome for the next, 12 weeks.
3: Yeah, and it's easy to make a case against the Vikings. The way the Vikings keep winning, how long is that going to hold out? So
4: the
3: maybe a good time. Yeah, Kyler Murray, is he going to just cakewalk? Is it going to be a cakewalk to win the NFC North? I don't think so. And, yeah, to your point with the Lions offense in this game, the Panthers are, they just lost their two starting cornerbacks there. Obviously, Detroit, the secondary is the big issue. But to your point on why you should buy now, this secondary is going to look completely different when you get there. When you get the safeties back.
4: Also, if I use this a lot, but if this game is a shootout, you really want to take Bryce in that offense versus Jared Goff in that offense. And so, yeah, I like the angle.
5: We have two weak, lame defenses, but here's the thing: we know the Lions probably are going to score 31 plus points a game in this contest, and yet Carolina, do you really think that they're going to score 35 to 40 points? I mean, they could, but the Lions would score more. So, I mean, if I were to play this game on the total, I would lean towards the over, Red Rover. But I like the Lions on the cheapest money line you can buy, because I would hate to lay the 3.5, win by 3, right?
3: Yeah.
5: And the Lions are bringing on the dancing girls and drinking champagne, and I'm upset because I won, but I didn't cover.
3: Yeah, no, there's nothing worse than winning than not covering.
4: I've been there before.
3: I know that. I know my Philadelphia Eagles, the two wins, they didn't cover either game. This is a big game. We just broke down. Dallas Cowboys head to Houston, where the Texans also 0-3 straight up, 0-3 ATS. Are you buying in on the Texans, laying the 3? You like the total? What's your play here, Cowboys-Texans?
5: I love the home team dog. They're not a dog. They're a small favorite.
3: Yeah.
5: I mean, I laid the 2.5. It's pretty much 3 flat -110 anywhere at this point in time. But here's the thing. You're talking about the Dallas Cowboys, very good offense, weak defense. I'm not sold on Dak. Have never been sold on Dak.
3: My latest... you're speaking our language, Scott.
4: Nope.
3: We hate the Cowboys.
4: In 16 years, we've never picked the Cowboys.
3: So keep going. It didn't mean to interrupt, but love what you're saying here.
5: I love it. They're. I don't know, the Cowboys, it's really not the Cowboys, it's their fans that are so obnoxious. I constantly remind them, hey, they have not won anything or even done anything in the playoffs since 1995. It's like, let's move on. The problem with the Cowboys is even last week, I mean, statistically, they actually played a really good game in Brazil against Baltimore. Statistically, yeah. They dominated, but yet Dak, he throws the ball away late, and
3: He had Pickens
5: wide open. He panicked all because Schottenheimer, who's playing not to lose as opposed to playing to win, who does he think he is? Marty Schottenheimer?
3: That is, I mean, I didn't do the Schottenheimer connection, but the way that game ended was very, I mean, it felt
4: runs
3: like genetic.
4: In the family.
3: Yes. And I'm echoing a ton of what you're saying, and I think this Texans defense is certainly better than the record shows. And to your point, this is a small spread right now. Can you trust? I mean, I like DeMeco Ryans as a head coach, certainly much better than Brian Schottenheimer. And you saw the way, not only what Dak did throwing the football away, but with the way they handled that kickoff and to allow the Ravens to get into field goal range in regulation, it's insane.
5: The thing I want to expand to what I agree with everything that the two of you have said in analyzing this contest. The thing is, with the Houston Texans, you have to understand that they have their star stud receiver, Nico Collins,
3: coming back
5: for the first time. You're talking about a team that emotionally is drained and shot a little bit. They're on the road for the second consecutive week, coming all the way from Brazil, and I just don't trust the Cowboys' defense. I don't trust Dak, and I don't trust Schottenheimer.
3: Love it, Scott. Love it, Scott. Check him out.
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3: 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Sean, second of Money Kramer. 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
3: 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Paid endorsement. Kramer, let's talk games. What do we got?
4: All right. Three more games to talk about here. First up, the Battle of the Bays. We're heading to Tampa Bay, Florida, where, fun fact, Christian Watson is from. Green Bay laying 3. 39 is the total. We're getting Jalen Daniels on the other side with Baker being out a little bit. McMillan back to being injured. Seems like he's just going to be perpetually out. We anticipate this could be the Kenny Gainwell game with Bucky Irving, although off the injury report was banged up a little bit this week. And we've already seen this number come in. This was a 3.5-point spread on Wednesday when we discussed it. This was a 3.5-point spread on Friday when we arrived here, and I bet it. And so people coming around on Jalen Daniels, Sean. And I think a lot of it probably doesn't have anything to do with Jalen Daniels. Well, I think there's two things. One, Baker was playing so bad that maybe Jalen Daniels is in a huge step down. Two, this Green Bay team has been disastrous on both sides of the ball in the trenches.
3: And the Packers' offensive line is obviously just a huge issue. They're signing everyone off the street. Literally, like Mekhi Becton, like basically any offensive lineman that's available. And that just shows you the disaster state this Packers' offensive line is in. It seems like the Bucs are going to get Josiah Trotter Jr. back. He was a big part of that defense. And Baker was playing so bad, I think bringing in a mobile quarterback like Jalen Daniels, that just could give them a spark, give them a little bit of and there's no film on how to play Jalen Daniels. We've seen this all the time of rookie quarterbacks that can move around, coming in and giving their team a nice little boost here. So on top of that, you have teams that are 0-3 straight up, 0-3 ATS, week 4, 6-0-2 ATS. So they've done a good job coming back. And the Bucs got to eventually cover, Ryan. They've set an NFL record, 12 games against the spread they've lost. I'm going to keep taking the Bucs, martingale it until they get us a victory.
4: How can the Packers be favored on the road?
3: And you mentioned how bad the Packers' run game is. Just to put it in perspective, 32nd in the league at 48.7 yards per game. So dead last. Second worst is the Denver Broncos, but they're at 81 yards per game. That highlights how bad this Packers' run game is. And if the run game isn't going, it impacts the play action. It creates a lot of issues. And Jordan Love, who has not looked great when he has had time, you got to be, you start to get some happy feet. So, Bucks, Obviously liked it better at 3.5, but still on the Bucks here at 3.
4: Yeah, 6-0. Straight up and against the spread, back up. Yeah,
3: and actually, the Packers are also 0-3 ATS, so maybe that, obviously that hurts.
4: And they're still favored by 3 on the road.
3: Yeah.
4: Expanding on your the Jalen Daniels stuff, his rushing prop was like 38.5 earlier in the week, all the way down to 31.5 here at the Circa.
3: That's interesting.
4: I don't quite get it at all. I think there's going to be opportunities to scramble, and I think he's going to be quick to take those opportunities. We saw that in the preseason. And then, we're both on the Jalen Daniels anytime, I believe, somewhere in the plus 380 to plus 400 range. So go get it. Game number two, the Los Angeles Rams, they take to the road to Philly, Sean, to take on the Eagles. This is the brewed into one of the NFC rivalries of late. And the Eagles are getting very little respect here, getting 3.5 points at home. 42.5 points is the total. I watched the Rams in person a couple weeks back, and I think they leave a little to be desired. Certainly having Puka back helps here. I think they probably view some advantages that they have on the offensive side of the ball, and their defense has been playing well. No Aaron Donald this week, worth noting. But the Eagles underperformed the spread last week, Sean, by 21 points or more, and they are dogs this week.
3: Close your eyes.
4: At home, which makes the trend even stronger. So it is a close-your-eyes special. Unfortunately, I will go to church and take the Eagles plus the points. But I'll let you explain it from a very analytical point of view, I'm sure.
3: Yeah, no, situation-wise, the close-your-eyes special is strong for the Eagles. Obviously, Devontae Smith, Zach Vaughn out for the Eagles, that's going to hurt them. But the case for the Eagles is all the situation spot. Now, it's obviously a massive get-up spot for them. They won outright, I think, last six times here as a dog. I think they're live on the money line. Sean McVay, 0-4 against Nick Sirianni. And I think the Eagles are going to be able to run the ball here against the Rams, get Saquon Barkley going, who's like really close to breaking out and having a big game. And then on top of it, obviously the close your eyes special, but the situation spot. This is a really tough spot for the Rams. Teams, after they lost at Denver, then going on the road once again, 1-6-1 ATS is a favorite, 1-3 ATS. So I think you look at this Rams travel schedule to start the season, it's incredibly hard. They did that trip out to Australia. Didn't go well. They got a little bit of a break there at home against the Giants. And then they go up to elevation on a short week against the Broncos. Then back to L.A. Now back to the East Coast for an early kick. I think this is a good spot for the Eagles to get up. Jalen Watson, the cornerback for the Rams on the other side, he's out. Cam Kitchens limited as well. Aaron Donald, he's out. So I think there is going to be an opportunity here for the Eagles to get right against the L.A. Rams. So give me the Eagles as a home dog plus 3.5.
4: Yeah.
3: And plus 165 on the money line.
4: Early body clock. And worth noting, the Rams have the Bills on deck. Not sure that matters in a Monday night bout. Game number 3. Or I'm sorry. This is actually game number 8. In the early window, the Tennessee Titans, another road team on a back-to-back. Didn't even mention that about the Rams. You kind of did indirectly. But it's the week of the back-to-back road spot. Titans to Baltimore, where the Ravens are laying a big number, 11.5. It's kind of stuck here for most of the week. Total sitting at 42.5, which has come down a little bit from when we discussed this earlier in the week at 43.5. And I think the story of this game is, well, the Titans have been pretty bad, but they've been close to winning a couple of these games. That is worth mentioning. And with the interior of the Baltimore Ravens offensive line decimated, I haven't heard a ton of people talking Vega Ione moving to center because they're down two centers. You know, if you were to list teams that you would want to play dealing with that scenario, Jeffrey Simmons and the Titans would be not one of those teams. And I think, if anything, Robert Saleh tends to bring a consistent front, defensive line, front seven group. And he's going to see an advantage in this game, I believe. It's part of the reason I'm fading the Derrick Henry stuff, even though it's a revenge spot. I'm taking his no TD, plus 220. I'm taking him under the 99.5 rushing yards. And I'm taking the points because Jeffrey Simmons wrecking this game a little bit, and I didn't even mention Lamar's back issue, to me is one of these scenarios you have to account for. So I'll just take the 11.5 points, and maybe by week 8 I'll learn that we shouldn't be taking points with the Titans, but go for it.
3: Yeah, no, I mean, you highlighted I don't know. The Titans, they've just been so bad ATS post Mike Vrabel, 10 and 27. I'm with you, though. Just the Simmons matchup against the Ravens interior is it could be.

0: a game-wrecking situation.
1: And do we know if Stanley's out?
0: I know he was, I think he was out for the Brazil game.
1: I'm pulling up, because I know he was on the fringe.
0: Lamar has been decent as a big favorite here, but we've seen the Ravens mess around and find out here at home. They lost outright to the Saints. I just think 11.5 points is just such a big number in the NFL. I'm always going to be on a double-digit dog. So, and the D-line, Jeffrey Simmons versus the Ravens O-line, I think is a huge thing for them. And, again, small sample size, but the two teams who won previously in the Brazil games didn't cover the following week. So I think that's a tough travel spot for them coming back after the Brazil trip.
1: Couple big notes from the injury report. First of all, Ronnie Stanley went from limited to DNP on Friday.
0: Not
1: questionable. Zay Flowers went from full to limited on Friday. Ooh. Also questionable, so worth noting. And all the other stuff. Centers are out. And one of their other guards was actually limited for part of the week, but he's off the injury report. So a lot of question mark about this state of this Ravens team.
0: Kramer, coming up, we got VSiN's own Aaron Moore talking about his favorite bets for NFL Week 4. Stay tuned. 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
1: 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Sean stacking the money Graham with my partner picks, Ryan, Real Money Kramer. What's up, Kramer?
2: Just had an aggressive interaction with a fan who was working the NFL slot pretty hard.
1: Oh, there you go. Shout out to the D-Gens and playoff baseball update, courtesy of Johnny's request. Brewers up 3-2, middle of the eighth. Kramer, you got any baseball action?
2: I have a small piece of the Brewers to make the World Series and some weird co-authored bet with Rosenberg. But other than that, no, go Yankees, I guess.
1: Okay, we're gonna stick to what we know. The NFL joining us on the Progressive Guest Line, VSiN's own Aaron Moore. Aaron, thanks for hopping on, man. Appreciate it.
3: You got it, guys. Good talking to you.
1: Yeah, thanks for hopping on. You sent over a bunch of props you like. Of course, you can get all of Aaron's plays over at VSiN.com/picks for the VSiN Pro. Let's start with my Philadelphia Eagles. You got to play there. What are you doing here, Eagles-Rams?
3: Well, Sean, looking at it, when we handicap these player props, I'm looking at certain angles, and you want to listen to the news, you want to look at trends. So I'm going to take Saquon Barkley over 16.5 rushing attempts. And normally when I'm playing player props, I want to go under. We just know, obviously, there's a lot of reasons. But if you just hear the criticism of the Eagles offense this year, how a lot of people are saying Jalen Hurts isn't the same guy. Unfortunately for the Eagles, the offense seems to be the same. There's no Devontae Smith. So I think if the Eagles are going to get right against the Rams as a home dog here, I think Barkley has to get the ball. So 16.5 carries, I think, is a pretty good number here. He's had 15 two of the last three games, so we have to get a couple more from him. But if the Eagles are going to beat the Rams, I think they're going to have to play a little bit more ball control. There's no Devontae Smith. And if you just look at the Eagles, Sean, I don't know how much you want to have Jalen Hurts having the game in his hands. So maybe it goes to Barkley.
2: And yep. I would say that watching games with Sean, a big Eagles fan, maybe one of the bigger positives of the season has been when Barkley has gotten the ball in his hands and had some space to operate.
1: Yeah, I mean, Hurts played very well those first two games, but did not obviously look good in the Chicago game. But to your point, I agree. Like, the big criticism of the Eagles' offense was that run game was working in the first half. Saquon was getting yardage, and they just got away from it in the second half. They had a couple, like, run attempts that didn't go, and they just got away from it and kind of, you know, fell back on some of their bad habits of the previous offense. So I think there's going to be a concerted effort to get the running game going. And, yes, OptAI agrees with you. They got this projected at 17.3, so I'd be very surprised if he doesn't get a heavy workload here at home against the Rams.
2: Yeah, I mean, we were discussing when I was discussing the Zach Ertz 2-touchdown with you, I was like, this does seem like a Saquon to the moon game.
1: And Saquon has had massive games historically against the Rams, so I think they're going to come in with that mindset. Let's head over to the Monday night game for the Falcons and the Saints. It's the Katrina anniversary. That dome should be rocking. What are you doing prop-wise here, Aaron?
3: So, guys, I'm taking a prop that I don't normally go to, and I know it's one of your money areas here.
1: Yes.
3: I'm going to go anytime touchdown, Kendre Miller. And I got that at plus 280. And the way I look at it is you're going to have Miller and Alvin Kamara possibly trading off carries for the Saints. And I just don't think Kamara is really much of an option at all or a weapon. So if the Saints get the ball near the goal line, if they get it in the red zone, I think it's Kendre Miller's really going to pound it. And if there's no Travis Etienne here, that the idea is if New Orleans runs the ball, I don't think Kamara really is that good of an option, as I said. So I'm looking at Miller here at plus 280, and that number is higher than the Kamara. So if I have Miller as the better option here, and the Kamara, plus 270 for Kamara, something like that, where I'm getting a better number on Kendre Miller, I'm going to take the anytime touchdown for him.
2: And we saw it, like, to start the season, it was

0: it's kind of shocking. Like, whoa, Kendre Miller is getting the real running back work stuff here. Very interesting stuff. And that is a very nice price. We expect there to be points in that game.
1: Yeah.
0: The NFC South, hate week always turns into shootouts.
1: Like the angle, and yes, certainly a good price. I'm seeing as high as like plus 280. So Kendre Miller to get in the end zone, like the analysis. What about the London game? Commanders, Colts, taking it over to London. You're welcome, London. What do we got here for a prop you like in that game?
2: Now I'm going back into my area here, and that's going to be quarterback carries. It's just the sexiest of all picks here. Taking under 3.5 rush attempts for Daniel Jones. And he's had 3 carries in 2 of the games he's played so far this year. So hopefully he stays at that number. And you just look at Daniel Jones, not really a running option because of injury. I like Washington in this game, so it's just a number I thought was a little too high, where Daniel Jones, with those 3 carries in 2 of his last 3 games, that looks to be the max. So I just don't see him carrying the ball that much. And not sure if it really makes that much of a correlation, but Washington last week against Seattle, Sam Darnold, another quarterback with some mobility injury issues, he only had 1 carry against a Washington defense that likes to blitz. So I see some similarities here. So let's go all out, have a great time, watch the game from London, and just hope Daniel Jones does not run the ball more than 3.5 times.
0: It's very soccer-like of a bet.
1: Yeah,
0: under 3.5. I mean, it does seem, not medical professionals, but it does seem like he's not fully back from the Achilles, and part of that game plan is, you know what, you don't need to run the ball right now.
1: Well, and we see this all the time. I like Tyler Warren in part because he seems to be their red zone option. You know, Tyler Warren to get in the end zone, Tyler Warren first touchdown, because I think Daniel Jones has been limited with his legs. We saw the rushing touchdowns last year, and we've seen with the Achilles, like, The it's almost the year after the year is when they really get that full mobility back. Aaron, are you worried about the QB kneel down? Because I've gotten burned by the QB kneel down a number of times. It never seems to go in my favor. Maybe I'm just, you know, I think I'm still traumatized from having Patrick Mahomes over rushing yards
0: like
1: in that Super Bowl.
0: Yards in the
1: and he wasn't doing the regular kneel downs. He was doing the running back kneel downs. So I'm always scared of these QB rushing stuff. Do you factor in the kneel down stuff at all when handicapping this market?
2: I absolutely do, Sean. And last week I had Josh Allen over 7.5 rush attempts. And that final snap of the game, he kneeled down. I got that 8. So, yeah, you absolutely have to take the kneel down here. That's why I like Washington in this game. So I don't necessarily see Indianapolis as the favorite here. If there is a kneel down, hopefully it's one situation, or maybe it's two. And just Jones, as we were saying, just isn't going to run prior because of his injuries and his mobility. So, yes, absolutely. You look at rush attempts for quarterbacks, and you look at the favorite, you have to factor in at least one or two of those.
1: Yeah, no.
0: Well, I'm on Washington as well, so hopefully there's no kneel downs.
1: What about this Vikings-Dolphins game? Interesting matchup. Dolphins, a big dog, going into Minnesota. Minnesota's defense has been playing lights out. Kind of scary. Kyler Murray is a big double-digit favorite, although now it's like 9.5. But what do you have a prop you like here for this Vikings-Dolphins matchup?
2: I do, Sean, and similar to what we just talked about, I'm going to take Kyler Murray under 29.5 pass attempts. The idea being Minnesota, even if that line fluctuates, we really think they are by far the better team here. So perhaps that cuts down on a few of Kyler Murray's pass attempts. With Kyler Murray, he's always good for a scramble or two. Maybe that takes down a couple pass attempts. So I look at things and I try to look at the algorithm and where this number came from. So Murray, in his 2 games, last week he had 29 pass attempts in that game against Tampa. I just don't think it's going to be the same game. I think Minnesota is going to control it. And you look at it here in the situation, if Minnesota's leading, then maybe they run, get the ball to Aaron Jones some more. And if Kyler Murray, we think he gets outside of the pocket, if he's healthy enough, maybe that takes a couple runs away, just from a possession standpoint. So I'm taking Murray under 29.5 pass attempts.
1: Yeah, and Opta AI agrees with you as well here. 26.5 Opta AI. And, of course, you can get all of Opta AI's projections over at VSiN.com/props. I'm with you. If I'm Kevin O'Connell, the only way you blow this game is through Kyler Murray turnovers. Limit Kyler's ability. And Minnesota's offense hasn't had these long, sustained passing drives and shootout game scripts. They're winning ugly, and that makes sense to take the under. I'm surprised it's up to 29.5. I'm with you, Aaron. That feels high.
0: No Jefferson, let Brian Flores win the game.
1: Yeah, exactly. Like and he has a chip on his shoulder. Great stuff. Get all of Aaron's stuff over at VSiN.com/picks. Appreciate it, Aaron. When we return, more NFL picks. 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
12: 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What's happening, Kramer?
13: Are you going to be on the Barkley rushing stuff? Are you going to play Barkley at all this weekend?
12: I'm just playing the Eagles money line.
13: And wow, okay.
12: Zach Ertz two TDs. I like the angle.
13: Just here so I don't get fined.
12: What do you mean?
13: No, I'm just I figured you'd be more optimistic.
12: Oh, I like Barkley. I just think it's kind of priced in. So.
13: Okay.
12: And Eagles money line is what I care about, Ryan. So that's I'm betting with my heart and the closer has special.
13: I'm doing the note taking emoji in my mind right now.
12: Okay. Mm. Yeah. No, I like Saquon Barkley.
13: Okay.
12: What's his over under rush yards?
13: I think it was in the pretty low, right? It was I don't have the number in front of me, but I'm looking it up analog style.
12: Yeah, they got to hear it the sheet at circa
13: 69 and a half.
12: All right, yeah. I'm going to now that you said that, give me Barkley 70 rushing.
13: Maybe with a touchdown.
12: Yeah. Mm. Hey, Ryan. 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Kramer, we got more games.
13: True story, we do have more games. Delightful to have the 15-game slates, although the dreaded bye week starts next week.
12: Why'd you remind me, Ryan?
13: I know, because we're already getting to week five. Next up, we have the afternoon games. First up, Miami, Minnesota. We were talking about this one very recently, and you mentioned that the 10-point spread has been defeated in some places. We're seeing some 9.5s out here, like at the Circa, but places like the Green Book still have a 10, so certainly want to shop around depending on what side you are here. Brian Flores' revenge spot, as you mentioned, Stephen Ross allegedly, or maybe not allegedly, offered him a six-figure sum to lose games. There's also the reason he's not been hired as a head coach, a.k.a. His lawsuit with the NFL. A lot of things, reasons why the chip is on his shoulder, and he's calling a defense like a kid playing Madden, calling engage eight every time. Meanwhile, laying points with Kyler Murray feels like some sort of diabolical thing you do in your nightmares. Sean, 39 total, too. Low total, big spread, without even knowing who the teams are. Isn't this the take-the-dog scenario? Is that a dolphin?
12: Yeah, we got to keep...
13: Or Kyler?
12: I'm a sucker for big spreads. Keep giving me the dolphins and the points. I mean, any sort of the 0-3 straight up, an 0-3 ATS team versus the 3-0 straight up and 3-0 ATS team.
13: Strong.
12: Something has to break.
13: Maybe.
12: And
13: maybe.
12: These 3-0 ATS teams have not been good in week four. These 0-3 ATS teams have been good. And matchup-wise, yeah, I think it's going to be a problem. But as I mentioned, I think the Dolphins, that Ryan Miller might break a couple plays for them. We got a Jalen Wright, Ollie Gordon games. I think the Dolphins' offense can do just enough. And then on the other side, I know the Vikings' plan is going to be to pound the rock with Aaron Jones, but Jacob Rodriguez has been a dog. I think he's leading the NFL in rush stuff rate, whatever that means. He's been an awesome rookie. And he gives this defense a nice – I mean, really, he's just kind of been the highlight. Now, certainly, am I worried about Malik Willis versus the Blitz? 100%. And the Vikings have been great at generating pressure. Dallas Turner's been awesome. Shout out to Mitch and Pauly with their 100-1 Dallas Turner Defensive Player of the Year sitting in pocket. I just think Malik Willis he's got to run more with this blitz. And I think the Dolphins, as much as they've been crap, and they're 0-3 straight up and 0-3 ATS, they play to the end of the game. Like, there is not quit in this Dolphins team. I know I'm talking about them like a T-ball team, but
13: You're doing the soccer mom thing.
12: And Kyler Murray, as a huge favorite, is not appealing. So give me the Dolphins.
13: Here, you know what? I'll give you a positive spin on why maybe this two-headed monster of Jalen Wright and Ollie Gordon could create something a little bit different. Devon Achan, 5'9", 190. Jalen Wright is 5'10", 205. Ollie Gordon, big boy, 6'2", 225. When you think about the read option, you generally want – I think the read option generally works better when the running back can be the battering ram and the quarterback can hit the edge. Now, with Achane, it's a little bit different there. So maybe, just maybe, and I'll keep saying this until the Cavs come home, I believe the way you defeat Brian Flores is run at his defense. And maybe the physicality they can bring here shortens the game, reduces the possessions. You get a Kyler mistake. No Justin Jefferson. You got to take the points here. Like I said, when you see a number, a total this low with a point spread this big, it's almost a no-brainer. Game number two in the afternoon slate, 125 kick here on the left coast. Christian McCaffrey and the 49ers take on the Denver Broncos. Broncos are catching 2.5 still mostly out there. I see, like I said, this one is a little bit juicy on the Niners side. I wonder if we'll get some movement here. 48.5 is the total. First time Christian McCaffrey's faced his hometown team from growing up in Denver. Meanwhile, the Broncos coming off a Fugazi win, maybe, against the Rams at home. And frankly, Brock Purdy and the offense have been electric, and they haven't really needed to rely on Christian McCaffrey like in years past. George Kittle does look shockingly healthy, considering the injury he's returning from. It sounds like Mike Evans' game-time decision, but write it down. Brandon Cooks activated from the practice squad. He's an interesting anytime touchdown, sitting around 7-1. Didn't make the TD bar segment. I told you I was shocked to hear and see so many sharps telling me how the Denver Broncos were the right side. Sean, the 49ers are the third most popular team in circa million. 28% of the pool are on them.
12: Really?
13: I just felt when I saw this was the first game I bet all week. It was the first angle. I knew this was going to be something I really liked because it's a clear fade the Broncos. And to me, I'm going to continue to bet on this Niners team. They're very good. I got the division in pocket. Maybe tell me the Broncos angle here, Sean, if you dare. You're a believer, right?
12: Yeah, but, I mean, the Broncos, they're an interesting team, right? They are 2-1, but the two wins have really come in the second half at home at elevation. And you saw both the Jags and the Rams kind of fall apart there in the second half. And that's why I was on the Broncos in those two spots, is because the elevation angle is a real thing, especially early in the season. Now, you lose that elevation angle, and you go up against this 49ers team who just look amazing right now, even with the injuries. When I saw it was 2.5, I thought it was because Trent Williams wasn't going to play, but he's going to be out there. Shanahan has been calling a great game, and the Broncos offense, I think, with the new play caller, is still kind of a work in progress. And I'm still optimistic on the Broncos for the rest of the season, but I think this is a pretty tough spot for them after playing the Rams, that crazy kind of comeback win. Now you got to go on the road against a dominant 49ers team. You know, the case for the Broncos is Bo Nix is a dog last year, 5-1 ATS, and who have the 49ers really played outside of that Rams in that weird Australia game? It's early in the season, but I do like the Niners here laying those short points.
13: And I think you're going to have to, I think the area, too, is do you believe that he can beat the Niners down the field with a deep passing game?
12: Jalen Waddle, he's going to play, but he was in a walking boot, so maybe he's not as explosive as you would hope going up against his 49ers secondary, which has had some issues. We saw Michael Wilson have a big game, and, we'll see. But I'm on the Niners with you.
13: And I'll stick to the point. Until the Broncos can really establish the run like Sean Payton wants to, they're not going to be a consistent team.
12: Averaging 81 yards per game, that's going to be tough to beat a Shanahan team.
13: Game number three in the late window, 125 kick here in Las Vegas. I haven't seen all that many Chiefs fans. I'll be honest with you, Sean. I feel like in years past, when the Chiefs come to town, you notice a bit more of the presence. Chiefs been laying 4.5 pretty much all week, still 4.5 here at the Circa. 48 is the total. Raiders, shortest number that the Raiders have had against the Patrick Mahomes-led Chiefs team in his career. Probably also the best Raiders team we've seen him face in his career. And the shocking part is that defensive front. I know the offense has been solid, right? They're scoring points. Kirk Cousins is trustable. But to me, it's the defensive front causing mayhem. I like the Mahomes over rushing yards in this one for that reason. But I think that ends up being the story in this game. Raiders fans are excited. Less Chiefs fans mean more Raiders fans in the building. Give me the Raiders plus the points.
12: Yeah, I mean, the only thing that was scary is that, like, maybe this Raiders team is a public dog with fleas. But I'm over on the VSiN Circa betting splits, and I see 45% of the bets, but 60% of the handle, which would suggest that the sharper side of the action is actually on the Raiders here.
13: I think that trend about Patrick, if you are a TMZ gambler, you've been fed the trend of Patrick Mahomes has never laid a number this short against the Raiders.
12: Yeah,
13: and they're 3-0. It's Mahomes, and he's 3-0.
12: Andy Reid, most wins in Allegiant Stadium. I'm sure that's on the Raiders' wall here. And Raiders, 0-9 ATS as a road favorite after a double-digit win. So the big win in Miami, and now you're a road favorite. And Mahomes has struggled here a little bit as a division road favorite here. I think the Raiders give him a game. This feels like a field goal game, so I'll take the Raiders in the points.
13: Plus, I'm sure the Mahomes and Kelsey and Reed had to do some commercial shoots while they're out in Vegas.
12: Brock Bowers is unguardable right now. And I'm tired of losing money fading the Raiders because they keep shoving it down my throat.
13: Yeah, well, jump on the team. Kirk Cousins, baby. He's starting all 17 games.
12: What could go wrong? Kramer, we got a few more games to break down. The primetime picks coming up. Sports Gambling Podcast Live here on VSiN.

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1: 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What's happening, Kramer?
2: It's already Sunday on the East Coast, Sean.
1: I know. The countdown to kickoff is on.
2: This is weird. So close to kickoff, sitting here talking about football.
1: Yes, Ryan.
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2: We enjoyed some steak last night.
1: Oh, yes. Delicious. Sure.
2: Delicious steak. All right. We still have – it turns out there's more NFL games to discuss, Sean.
1: Love it.
2: It's never ending. This time we get to finally discuss the Los Angeles Chargers, who, by the way, quick baseball update, Padres lose 3-2.
1: Sorry, poor Justin Decker.
2: Sorry, San Diego. First the Chargers.
1: The Chargers
2: leave.
1: Are falling apart. The Aztecs have mumps, and the Padres just lost the playoff game. It's a tough time to be a San Diego sports fan. Shout out to our boy Justin Decker.
2: Need a 30-year review of the San Diego teams in the postseason. Chargers on the road up to Seattle, which is pretty. Speaking of our friend Justin Decker, I know some of his family defected to the Seahawks when they left San Diego. So this is a big one in the Decker household. Seattle laying 7 for most of the week, still laying 7 today. I mean, the Chargers just every week it's like, oh yeah, we should take the points with the Chargers. No, thank you. I'm done with that.
1: Last week was the first week they were a dog.
2: Fair. Maybe I'm just overreacting to 1 week.
1: And no, I'm not gonna overreact to 1 week. I was on the Bills last week. No sweat there.
2: Oh, stop it.
1: And I am going to take the Chargers, Ryan. All the 0-3 ATS teams, with the exception of the Packers, because they're playing another 0-3 team, I'm going to be on. Because it's the NFL. These teams are never quite as bad as we think. Am I scared that the Seahawks are coming off a loss?
2: Yep.
1: Yeah, definitely.
2: Yep.
1: But I think this is the back against the wall game for the Chargers. And I think you're going to get a great effort. And Mike McDonald has not been awesome ATS off a loss. He's only 4-6. 0-4 ATS off a loss at home. So I don't now, do I like JSN to get in the end zone? Yes.
2: Oh,
1: stay tuned.
2: You're hemming and hawing over there.
1: Jadarian Price, Ryan, it's going to be interesting. He's now on the IR. Fumbled a couple times. I think, and the Chargers defense has shown an ability to generate turnovers. So, last but not least, Justin Herbert, 7-1 ATS as an underdog of 6 points or more across 8 games, 1-7 straight up. So, last week was the first time cover as a dog of 6 or more points.
2: Yeah, exactly. This team is built different.
1: Give me the Chargers. Built different in a bad way.
2: They find a way, and absolutely love the Seahawks bouncing back off a loss here. We kind of agreed Sam Darnold maybe came back a little early. He'll be one more week removed. And really, for me, I don't know what kind of trouble this Chargers defense is going to cause for Seattle. That's the part of this team where it's, sure, the offense, I can kind of explain the timing stuff. That hasn't been good, but the defensive part has been really bad. I'm on the Seahawks here by a million.

0: It's on our pleaser card, is it not? CJ's selection?
1: Yeah. CJ.
0: Love the pleaser play pleaser by CJ.
1: Pleaser sharp CJ.
0: So I guess we'll disagree on this one. Worst of luck taking the points here with the Chargers. I did the same thing last week. It was horrible. I tried to talk you out of it. It's just not fun. Because it's like a freight train crash. When it's coming at you at 5 miles an hour, you know it's happening. Sunday Night Football.
1: It's a week-to-week league,
0: yeah,
1: Ryan.
0: That's fine. The train's still heading in this direction. Detroit, Carolina, Sunday Night Football. We've discussed this a bit over the course of the show. Detroit laying the 3.5. 51 was the total. I believe it's still 51. There are some 51.5s out there. Going to be a shot. This is a simple handicap for me. And I know you can probably throw some shade at Jared Goff. But if this turns into a shootout, much like I said when we broke down the Bears-Panthers game week 1, if it turns into a shootout, I do trust the Lion offense a little bit more. The tail of the injury is going in two different directions. The Panthers losing some key pieces of their secondary, where the Lions are maybe getting some guys back. And so, I have not heard a ton of people talking about wanting to lay the points with the Lions. I think it's going to be another.
1: Oh, really? I've heard a lot of people like the
0: really?
1: Lions. Really? Yeah.
0: Okay. I don't run in your circles, Sean. The Circa Million, only 16% of the pool are on the Lions, and that includes it's a pretty split game, which is a low number for a Sunday night game. So, yeah, I think do you have the bet splits in front of you? Because I'm pretty sure – I guess it's a little bit down the middle.
1: Yeah, it's out here at the Circle, only 20% of the bets, 50% of the handle.
0: On the Lions?
1: Yeah.
0: Sharp!
1: So maybe a sharp side, but I like the Panthers. I love playing the Panthers off a loss. They're now on a 10-0 ATS run. I love fading Jared Goff outdoors in possible weather.
0: It's warm, though. It's not cold weather.
1: Yeah, I love fading Jared Goff outdoors as a road favorite. And, you know, Detroit got the win in the cover last week, but I think Carolina has a decent home crowd here. I think this place is going to be rocking, and I love the tight end matchup. You highlighted it. You like Tommy Tremble to get the first touchdown, Ryan. If they get the first touchdown, I think they're going to be looking pretty good here with the +3.5. And, you know, yes, I don't like the injuries, but I think you can really attack the middle of the field, and Darren Waller's going to have himself a game. I think, Tet McMillan has a nice matchup here against the Detroit Lions, and we've seen Bryce Young play pretty well in these spots as a home dog. He thrives as a home dog. So I'm kind of with Scott Pritchard, who said he liked
0: taking the money line.
1: He liked the Lions in the money line. I think this is a 3-point game. So the fact that we're getting the 3.5 at -105, give me the Carolina Panthers.
0: Slight pushback on your first touchdown angle, much like the Bears game I keep referencing. The Panthers scored the first touchdown in that game with Chuba Hubbard. So
1: okay. Yeah, I mean, if they let up 56 points, they're not going to win.
0: 59 points.
1: Yeah.
0: And they lost by 22. Pretty impressive stuff. Monday Night Football. And we got a doozy. It's Hate Week. It's remembrance of Katrina. There's a lot going on here. A lot of energy in the building. Falcons, Saints. Sean, this one, I'm a little surprised to see this number has come in. 2.5 when we discussed it on Wednesday on the podcast. It's now down to 2 here at the Circa. 48 is the total. I'm always going to look at these games and just expect there to be wonky, high-scoring outputs, which makes me like playing touchdowns for the Saints. I did like that Kendre Miller angle. But at the same time, the Saints have been the nice thing you say about them is that they've had a bit of a pass rush. The bad thing you say about them is they've not been able to stop the run. And I don't think Stefanski and Bijan and this team, this offensive line, is going to be the greatest matchup for this Saints defense. So I think Bijan has a good game, big game. We've seen the eyes for Drake London that Penix has. And I kind of like the way this Falcons team's look. I am aware that I'm maybe overreacting to how the Falcons played against a bad team last week, but they're also coming off extra rest. And so maybe the energy in the building is too much. I'm going to take the points in this one.
1: Yes, this is the Katrina game. Saints are going to be hyped up to the moon for this opportunity.
0: Maybe
1: and
0: too much hype?
1: I don't think so. And the Saints played a really good game against the Raiders until the fourth quarter where they just kind of fell apart with those turnovers. You have a Juwan Johnson fumble, some freak fumble luck didn't go their way. And, I mean, again, hats off to the Raiders for that win. And Bijan has done well in primetime. But this is when you fade the Falcons off a huge win and the Saints coming off a loss. This is a perfect situation spot for the Saints. Kevin Stefanski, 15-26 ATS after a win. Michael Penix has only once won back-to-back games in his entire career. I don't think it's going to happen here Monday night. So if I think the Saints are winning, I think they can cover the two. Give me the New Orleans Saints.
0: High-level data framing there. Very well done.
1: How so?
0: Small sample size.
1: 13 games?
0: Small sample size. Excellent data framing.
1: I love fading Michael Penix off a big win and Kevin Stefanski. Give me the Saints. When we return, tail of the tape.
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1: 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Sean, second Money Green, with my partner in picks, Ryan, Real Money Kramer. What's up, Kramer?
0: A little dehydrated, I think. Extra hours in Vegas.
1: Yeah, you can't fully extend it. Shout out to the Muletown Mafia, our official sponsors of the tape measure. Got some feedback, Ryan. They sent us two tape measures.
0: Yeah.
1: And he was disappointed we brought this one. But we wanted one in our L.A. studio, so maybe we got to bring out the Fat Max or something.
0: We will. We'll figure it out.
1: Yeah.
0: We'll have to see if it's safe to take through TSA.
1: Yeah, they might consider that a weapon. You need a conceal and carry for a Fat Max.
0: Yeah.
1: And, it was an awesome night last night. We got to go out to dinner, hang out with producer Johnny. We went to this KJ Social here in the Arts District. Very, very awesome meal.
0: Yep.
1: Bunch of great places to eat. If you're ever, obviously, Love Barry's here at the Circa, 8 East, can't go wrong. But, we're here two nights, mix it up a little bit. The Arts District has a bunch of great restaurants, so highly recommend it.
0: I concur.
1: Kramer, it is time for the Tale of the Tape. And speaking of producer Johnny, we got him part of the club here, Kramer. Come on,
0: wow,
1: send it over.
0: All right. You like measuring Johnny, don't you?
1: I don't, this, we're probably going to be getting an email from Bill about HR issues here. This is, I'm going to be intimidated walking around behind the glass there.
0: You got more of a Fat Max?
1: Yeah, I mean, we're looking at like 6 3/4 inches, producer Johnny.
0: Wow.
1: Here we go. He's already got one. He's already got one leg home.
0: Oh my goodness!
1: Nice work to you, producer Johnny. Avalanche came in at minus 1.5. Nice work, producer Johnny.
0: What college is that?
1: Yeah, I don't know. I guess it's hockey.
0: Oh, it's hockey. Whoa.
1: His New York Jets catching the 3.5.
0: How many inches? With ice? It's a cold situation, and we're still working on it? Man.
1: Jets at plus 3.5. 49ers on the money line at minus 155. And the Raiders plus 4.5. This is a 10-to-1 ticket sitting right here for producer Johnny.
0: That's what we call that parlay is a shower, not a grower.
1: A 10-to-1 is nothing to sneeze at.
0: You're starting at that kind of length on ice?
1: All right. Hand it over here. And this one, it's a little yapper. I'll call it a 6 1/8.
0: When you're going into the eights, you're really trying to wrap
1: Yeah, I'm really trying to stretch it out there. Couple props I like, some of which we've talked about already, but Michael Wilson, over 57.5 receiving yards. Sorry, Ryan.
0: Hope that loses.
1: Really?
0: Well,
1: how dare you?
0: I mean, I think it's a good matchup, but I'm going to root against it.
1: Okay.
0: Being transparent.
1: Our buddy Jalen Daniels. Just to get one passing touchdown, over 1.5, it's minus 160, but come
0: on. Over a half or 1.5?
1: Sorry, over a half.
0: Anytime you get a touchdown total at a half, I mean, how disrespectful.
1: I know.
0: He can't throw the
1: forward
0: pass. I
1: get he's a rookie, but come on, against the Packers defense? What are we doing here? JSN, all this guy does is catch touchdowns. He's minus 120 against the Chargers.
0: Eating some chalk there. I like it.
1: Yep, a little chalk. And then this number's gone down. We talked about it at the prop show. It's only 58.5 here at the Circa for Chase Brown rushing yards. I think this Jags rushing defense is kind of underrated. Fourth fewest yards allowed to the running back. And I think the Bengals might be playing from behind here. So I'm on the under Chase Brown. I think it was 61.5 when I played on the prop show, but still like it here.
0: Whoa.
1: For the parlay. And let's see. We're clocking in at almost not as long as producer Johnny's, but this is call it 950, Ryan.
0: Do you want to take a guess at which running back has the most yards against the Jags this year in three games?
1: Which running back? So, not Judkins.
0: Judkins had 12 for 33.
1: Yeah. No one on the Broncos did much, and no one on the Patriots did much. I don't know. This is tough. I would say R.J. Harvey?
0: Judkins, I don't believe he played in that game.
1: Oh, you're right.
0: 12 for 33 for Judkins. Ramondre, 7 for 22. Trevion Henderson, 8 for 23. Corey Kiner, 6 for 18. Tyler Batty for the Broncos, 1 for 1. J.K. Dobbins, 10 for 36. And the winner, Jonah Coleman, 10 carries, 39 yards. So

0: with that kind of efficiency, I mean, maybe we'll be talking about the Jags in a couple of weeks as one of those auto-fade the running back they're playing against.
1: Yeah, I think it's a good spot for them.
0: They're stuffing it up. All right. Do you want long or medium? Or do I say medium or small?
1: Let's start with small.
0: All right.
1: You don't want to set the bar too high.
0: Now, while they may have different lengths, they do have similar payout. So I'm not going to do the 6 1/8. I'll just say 6 inches flat.
1: Okay. Flat completely six. Normal. That's not exciting.
0: Completely normal. And, you know, tickets got some good bend to it. I've been on no-folding tickets. I put them all in a nice little envelope. I don't fold them and put them in my wallet. It's a weird superstitious thing I've fallen into. Brock Bowers, anytime touchdown.
1: Okay.
0: Against the Chiefs.
1: Yeah.
0: They're just feeding this guy. Isaiah Likely, anytime touchdown against the Cardinals. Again, there's matchups all over the field for Jameis to take advantage of. Give it to me. He's plus 275. That's part of the reason I like it. And Derrick Henry, no touchdown.
1: We got
0: two yeses and a no. A $50 round robin, twos and threes. If we hit it all the way, it's going to pay out $2,865.80.
1: Spicy.
0: You know, obviously, round robin it because I don't want to miss out on hit a little two banger.
1: Yeah.
0: They're all basically 2-1 or more. So, that's the anytime touchdown yes and no parlay. I guess it's not technically an anytime touchdown parlay.
1: I want to put together like a hater parlay of the no touchdowns. But to your point, like Derrick Henry was the only one where it was like decently plus money. Obviously, most of the no's you got to lay a considerable amount of juice.
0: Yeah, I mean, it's certainly the way that you'd probably have to structure that is like you're looking for running backs most likely. There's a couple like Aaron Jones. Is plus 120 to not score a touchdown.
1: Yeah.
0: That's intriguing. But for the most part, yeah, we don't have – the circuit doesn't have some of these guys listed who might be good plus odds on the no. All right, give me the tape measure. We're going to do long or medium, whatever I said. Sean, you know I like a good first-half parlay?
1: Yeah.
0: So I put together a little first-half parlay, almost 7 inches. We'll call it almost seven. I'm not going to say 6 7/8. Almost seven. First-half parlay. One favorite – four dogs.
1: Ooh.
0: One favorite, four
1: dogs. And
0: this
1: is all the early games.
0: All early games, all 1 p.m., 10 a.m. kicks. Texans minus 2.5. That's the favorite. Now for the dogs. Bucks plus 2.5. Jags plus 0.5. And I stopped taking money lines on these a long time ago. Half times are tied too often to not take that half point. Eagle, and then I got the two close your eyes special first halves. Eagles plus 2.5. Patriots plus 3.5. We have a lot of reduced juice on this parlay, so much so that 100 pays 27, 46, and 30 cents.
1: Right.
0: I have been on a 5-year streak of hitting at least one first half parlay a year. All we got to do is hit one.
1: Yeah.
0: That's like the pleaser. I feel very good about this one. Four dogs and a favorite.
1: And shout out to our buddy, the Stash, as he likes to go by, because, look at this. He went tip to tip here.
0: Whoa.
1: With his paper ticket parlay. But the one was just late college action, and then the other was NFL.
0: That is, it's almost like he's trying to show us.
1: Producer Johnny, you may have to blur that. We might get taken down off YouTube.
0: It does seem like that's one of those situations where he's like giving us something to have perspective, which makes it even more intimidating. Which, by the way, it might not even be the first thing that a lady notices when they see him, because that stash is.
1: Oh, yes. It is. And the mustache is awesome. And then he does that cool mustache thing of like.
0: He works it a little bit. He's
1: It's probably got some product in it, and he like almost like an evil henchman. He can like twist the mustache. It's a pretty badass mustache.
0: Not to say that I like watching football than other dudes hit on girls, but he has very impressive abilities. Stash has powers.
1: Oh, it certainly does. I'm intrigued.
0: And just the fact that we'll be hanging out at the circuit and he just appears out of nowhere.
1: Yeah.
0: He's one of these Vegas locals. He's got his own like double walled cup with his drink. He's got he's a crafty local who knows his way around town, if you know what I mean.
1: Well, yeah. Shout out to us, Ryan. We're part-time residents. Derek introduced this is part-time residence. Felt pretty good.
0: He said, we live here part-time, which I had never thought to say before.
1: Yeah. No, we're here all the time. And yeah.
0: Maybe we can gain some tax benefits from that.
1: We'll look into that. We'll have the accounting department.
0: Are we living here enough?
1: So, Kramer, are we going to hit – it's always weird because usually when we're doing the paper ticket parlay, we're all I've already – experience winning or losing the previous paper ticket parlay, but now we got two going into week four.
0: Well, you said two. Yeah. I have three.
1: Well, yeah, more.
0: And really, it's a fourth because I have a secret one in here. You were talking yesterday with the Jalen Daniels, Trevor Lawrence angle.
1: Yeah.
0: I have a two banger straight with those guys.
1: Oh, they, what is that? What's that pay?
0: 50 pays 1,042. Bajent not on the card here. I also have that round robin in faraway places, but I did want a two banger with these two guys, Jalen Daniels, Trevor Lawrence.
1: When we return, we close things out with our best bets. 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
6: Coming up on Monday's episode of Money Moves, it's Monday Night Football, a banger in the NFC South. Falcons, Saints, can Michael Penix keep it up and deliver the Falcons a win on the road? 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
1: It's pretty close. 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
1: 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Like 8 hours.
2: Yeah. Eight and a half hours?
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1: Yeah, it's the best analogy I can give you is it's like when you click the yes, I am over 18 before entering a website. 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
2: Kramer, time for our best bets. For me, give me the Chicago Bears laying the 3. So even if you have to pay a little bit for the juice, I think it's worth it. Give me Carolina plus 3.5, like the Panthers.
1: Would you buy the Bears down?
2: I did, yes.
1: Wow, okay. You don't do that very often.
2: No, and may have happened. Last week I was very annoyed having the Ravens minus 3.5 at even money, so I told myself anytime we lock up a minus 3 on the show and it becomes 3.5, and I'm betting it here at the Circa, I'm just going to eat the chalk. And
1: so you're more of a buy to push, not buy to win.
2: Just in this case, I lose.
1: Like buy onto a key number versus buying off a key number.
2: It's not a big strategy overall. I very rarely do it. It's only when I lock up a 3 on the podcast and it becomes 3.5 when I'm betting here at Circa. I just don't want to deal with that again last week. Very annoying. Love the Patriots plus 7. Again, Close Your Eyes special. I'm riding all the Close Your Eyes specials, including the Philadelphia Eagles. Close Your Eyes special, obviously great ATS, but pretty good straight up. Nick Sirianni owns Sean McVay. Give me the Eagles plus 165 on the money line.
1: Oh, so not playing the Close Your Eyes special, going for the money line.
2: Yeah. Well, the Close Your Eyes special applies to the spread and the money line.
1: The trend is the spread, but yes, you can extend it to the money line. Very bold of you. Very confident.
2: I'm going to hop on Aaron Moore's play that he gave out. Kyler Murray, under 29.5 pass attempts. Love the logic and made a very good case. Again, check out his picks, all of our picks, for the VSiN Pros over at VSiN.com/picks. Mention him in the anytime touchdown. I do like Ryan Miller to get in the end zone at 16-1. Fun long shot. To me, he's a similar build and receiver type that we saw with Ted Hurst getting in the end zone. And I'm also going to play Ryan Miller 60-plus receiving yards. You know, if the Vikings are out to a huge lead and the Dolphins are chucking it in garbage time, we saw him catch a 70-yard touchdown pass against the 49ers. Would not be surprised if he gets one deep shot. Ryan Miller to have 60 receiving yards, Ryan, 23-1. So, fun little ladder there. He's a real boom or bust guy, but we've already seen a 70-yard touchdown.
1: Can I just bring it to your attention?
2: Sure.
1: His 2 touchdowns at the Green Book is 170-1.
2: That's insane.
1: If you're going to play these escalators, you might as well sprinkle.
2: All right. Maybe
1: if you're playing the 1, you got to play the 2. That's a 10-fold, that's a 10Xer on top of 16-1.
2: All right. You're right. Darren Waller, first touchdown at 22-1. Zach Ertz to get into the end zone twice at 60-1. And then a couple more props that I put together as a parlay. Obviously, I like him as individual legs, but Michael Wilson, over 57.5 receiving yards. Jalen Daniels, over a half passing TD at minus 160. JSN to get in the end zone at minus 120. And Chase Brown, under 58.5 rushing yards. Kramer, what do you got for the folks?
1: All right, NFL sides, Jags plus 2.5, Niners minus 2.5, Texans minus 3, Dallas sucks, Bucks plus the 3.5, and I'm very close to pulling the trigger on both primetime road games. Have not pulled the trigger yet on either one of those games. Eagles plus the 3.5, Patriots plus the 7, I will be on the Close Your Eyes special as I do attend church on Sundays. Props. Some of these we talked about on the Friday show. I'll rehash them. Some of them we did not. But Jalen Daniels, rushing yards over 31.5. I just love the idea of him knowing that his best bet's going to be his legs. And I haven't seen anything from this Packers defense that makes me like them to bottle any of this up. They've not been good at bottling up quarterbacks so far. Anytime touchdown for him is plus 385. And I enjoy that by itself. I enjoy that in parlays, if you'd like to do that.

0: Patrick Mahomes to rush for 15 and a half yards or more. Max Crosby and this defensive front are getting it done. I like the idea that Mahomes faked us all out with a fake knee injury and a fake knee brace in the summer, and he looks pretty good out there scampering around. Christian McCaffrey to go over the 64 and a half rushing yards. Denver being a bottom five rush defense was not in my cards this season, and while they have not given Christian McCaffrey the bell cow's work, he's spoken about how much it means to him to get to play the Broncos this week, the team that his dad played for when he was a kid. Over 64 and a half rushing yards. Derrick Henry to go under the 99 and a half rushing yards. We discussed this. Everyone is so obviously talking about the revenge spot for Derrick Henry. He wanted to stay a Titan, maybe. I don't believe that at all. They didn't give him an offer. Okay, great. Your offensive line is in shambles. You have a guard playing center who's never played center before. I'll take the under 99 and a half rushing yards. Bryce Young to go over 1.5 passing touchdowns. I don't care what side you like in the game. I think there's going to be some points, and I think if there's going to be some points, I think they're going to be able to pass the ball. We like the tight ends to score a touchdown, so if we're going to parlay the any times together, Sean, we might as well throw Bryce Young in there over the 1.5 passing touchdowns and put the old correlation engine on its toes and see if it knows what we're doing. Jeffrey said, was that a Bryce Young small dog bark? I mean, 1.5 passing touchdowns for Bryce in this game does seem a little low. Jeffrey Simmons, Sean, you're going to like this one. You might want to get down on it. Jeffrey Simmons over a quarter sack is plus 112. I think he could wreck some stuff in there. Then just a recap, Austin Eckler first touchdown 35-1 in the Commanders game. I'll also be on Tyler Warren and Antonio Williams. I haven't figured out the fourth one. Stay tuned. I'll post it on X at KramerCentric. Sunday Night Football, Tommy Tremble, first touchdown, 35-1, and Darren Waller, first touchdown, 22-1, will be on the card. Have not figured out the Lions side yet. Again, at KramerCentric. We'll post it. Isaiah Likely, anytime touchdown, plus 285. There are some matchups to take advantage of, and I think specifically Isaiah Likely is one of them. Put the linebackers in conflict. Hit him over the middle. We saw him have a 2-touchdown game earlier in the season, albeit with a different quarterback. I like the price this week. Ty Felton, anytime touchdown, 7-1. As I mentioned, Juwan Jennings has not gotten a lot of work. Justin Jefferson is out. Josh Oliver is out. They like Ty Felton as a blocker, 7-1. He'll be on the field anytime touchdown price. That's a nice, nice price. I didn't get down on it yet, but I'm going to be looking at this Brandon Cooks anytime touchdown in the Niners game up until kickoff. Again, it's like plus 550, plus 6-1. I just have a feeling he's going to be out there running meaningful routes, and Brock Purdy has been slinging it this year. Dalton Schultz, 2-plus touchdowns from yesterday's show, 20-1. Austin Hooper's 2-plus touchdowns from this show, 100-1. And last one, Sean, I'll leave you with, I haven't given out a defensive touchdown round robin in a little bit. I don't even know if I've given out any on the shows this season. So we'll give out one today. And, Sean, you're going to hear this, and you're going to be like, wow, those prices are ridiculous. Not including special teams, defense only. So shop around. I usually get these down at the Blue Book. Tampa Bay defense against the Packers.
1: Yep.
0: Plus 650. The Minnesota Vikings defense against the Dolphins, plus 600. And the Seattle Seahawks defense against Justin Herbert and that Chargers team. Sean, of all three of these hit, we're talking about 419-1. $25 clears you $10,500 if you're into that kind of thing.
1: I am. And, Ryan, you talked me into it. Ryan Miller, two TDs, plus 170. Or, sorry, 170-1.
0: Wow.
1: Why not? Why not?
0: Wow.
1: Let's go, Malik.
0: Dream big.
1: Yeah. Super fun.
0: Now, the Dolphins are probably a slight dog to score 2 touchdowns. So we'll have to
1: what's
0: overcome
1: their team
0: that.
1: Total? 13 and a half?
0: I mean, 39, 10?
1: Yeah.
0: Yeah, so what? 24 to 10? A little bit more than that. 13, yeah.
1: Yeah. It's probably sitting 13. Right there at 13 and a half. So I guess I should be on the Dolphins team total over, but I'm not going to touch it.
0: That would be a strong play.
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0: Good luck today, Sean.
1: Kramer.

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16: 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I'm John Hansen, fantasypoints.com. The program, as always, is produced by Mr. Michael Cohen, a big

program forthcoming. End of the show, I will pop out my propage for week number 4. We're going all overs here. It's October in my world. We'll also chop it up with Josh Chevalier of Fantasy Points College. Another winning week last week. He's got some plays for week 5 of college football. Second segment of the program, I will pop out. I got some really good leans that I would go in on, but there's just a couple of mitigating circumstances I would go in on them officially, but I like them enough to pop them out there as leans. We also have some touchdown props for NFL Sunday, and of course, we'll recap last night's action, Steelers at Browns. Make sure you're downloading the Prop Points podcast on Apple, Spotify, wherever you get your pods. Well, we remain on the struggle bus, and we thank you for your patience as we work through these issues. These national standalone games are absolutely crushing me, but probably more important, because there's only one game, I keep swinging and missing on these low-end props that I'm just swearing off of them going forward. It's not going to happen anymore. You got to be at least 15 yards for me. We'll get into why. Of course, the Jalen Warren prop. And really, the problem with last night's game for me personally is I'm trying to anticipate the flow of the game. I'm trying to use game script to my advantage. And oftentimes it works, but it really stung me in the you-know-what, you-know-where last night. For example, I like Jalen Warren over 17.5 rushing attempts. He missed it by one attempt, and that was in a game in which they were behind the entire game. My man Raheem Sanders, unfortunately, I do apologize for hyping him up a little bit too much. The Rocket flamed out here last night. Now, it is a tricky situation with only 3 games in the books and Todd Monk in there, but my analysis did hold up, actually. I thought that their running backs would be very involved in the passing game, and they were. They had 9 targets, 8 grabs for 50 yards. Unfortunately for yours truly, they led the whole game, and that's the problem, because Raheem Sanders, a little bit more of their hurry-up back. He did get out there. He did run some routes. He did catch a couple of balls, but Quinshon Judkins was doing some fine work in the passing attack, and that's really what it took for us to lose that, I believe. Quinshon Judkins had the best game receiving of his career, not even close. So he was very impressive, so we do not get that correct. So we lost out on the Thursday night special. It was not fun watching that. I really should have went with Roman Wilson. We did play the prop. That was another one where me and the grinder, Tom Brawley, were – in unison, in lockstep. So once again, another winner. I just didn't totally trust it because my man was benched the week before. Aaron Rodgers out there yelling at him. And I really did have trust issues with both quarterbacks in the game. You got to give credit to Quinshon Judkins, though. He did look really good. I didn't expect him to do much on the ground. He really didn't. He popped off a couple longer runs in the second half against a little bit of a worn down defense. I didn't expect him to get that volume, and I certainly didn't expect him to log the greatest receiving game of his young career. I was very high on Quinshon Judkins, and he looks really good. He looked a little slimmed down this year and handled the work in the passing attack really, really well. Like I said, the analysis was the Steelers gave up a lot of production to running backs in the passing game, and they did. 8 grabs for 50, but it was all Judkins. And then Deshaun Watson, we got lucky, finally throws that late interception. So only 2-2 on the props, and then actually 2-3 if you include the lean. Now, the good news is I don't like losing, obviously. I am struggling a little bit on these standalone games, but I've searched long and hard for some winning props here, and I absolutely believe that I do have them. And you can judge for yourself when we pop them out and give out all the stats and the like, because I'm trying to be as really, really strict with my criteria to get these things right. So we'll get to those in a few minutes here. Second segment, we're going to pop out some leans and some touchdown props. And then at the end of the show, I think I've got about 8 props. We also have a best bet that I absolutely love. We did that, get that right last week. So we're going to hopefully stay hot there with the best bet. Some news updates here that are needed to be popped out.
The Chicago Bears are likely starting Tyson Badgett over the weekend, according to speculation from our guy Adam Schefter. Some other injuries here I'll get right to it, game by game. Colts Commanders over there in London, looks like they'll get Charvarius Ward back. That's not great news for Marcus Mariota, who will start. Chig Okonkwo looks like he is going to play. He's been dealing with a hamstring. Sam Cosmi, probably their best offensive lineman, is not going to play, though. Packers and the Bucks, the Battle of the Bay. Nothing of note here other than Reuben Bain Jr. out of practice, and that could bode well, certainly for Jordan Love. I am in on a Packer receiver prop, FYI. Cowboys, Texans, no Demarion Overshown. He will not play, dealing with a hamstring. That could help the Texans a little bit. Nico Collins back at practice on a limited basis. I would imagine he'll go. Dalton Schultz limited as well. Titans, Ravens. Looks like Tony Pollard is good to go, full practice. Tajay Spears was limited. Zay Flowers, full practice. He was limited on Wednesday, full practice yesterday. And Ronnie Stanley, their left tackle, limited. He may return. Hendrickson, he was out of practice, probably a day of rest. Patriots, Bills, big one for the Patriots is Christian Gonzalez, who has been out of practice along with Christian Barmore, so they may not be playing up against the Bills, and those are two big losses. Buffalo may not have Christian Benford, though, at least their top corner. DJ Moore limited in practice. He should go. Cardinals, Giants, Andrew Thomas still out of practice for the Giants. Deontay Banks limited. He's a starting corner. FYI, I do like a giant receiving prop this weekend. Jets, Bears, Breece Hall's out. A.D. Mitchell, Adonai Mitchell also out. So that's a big-time problem for them because they're a little thin at receiver. And Breece Hall, obviously we all expected him. Braylon Allen to fill in. Mason Taylor's not going to play. Kenyon Sadiq, big game last week, limited in practice. The Bears, I guess, may get Kyler Gordon back. He's been on the shelf all year. He logged a full practice, but a bunch of dudes out of practice. Grady Jarrett, Braxton Jones, DeAndre Swift, Joe Tooney, and, of course, Caleb Williams. So we'll see about Friday. Jaguars, Bengals. DJ Turner's been limited this week. That could work out for Jacoby Myers. We are projecting shadow coverage there. Rams, Eagles. No Devontae Adams in practice, so we'll see about that. I did kind of want to take an under on him. Puka Nacua has been limited, so he may go. Aaron Donald, that could just be a rest day, but it doesn't look like we're going to see Terrence Ferguson. Also, Jalen Watson out of practice. That could help Philly because they're going to need it because Dallas Goedert out of practice, probably not going to play. Devontae Smith out of practice, probably not going to play. Dolphins, Vikings, no Caleb Douglas, the rookie receiver. I am in on a Dolphin receiving prop, FYI. Looks like Jalen Wright will return to split the backfield there with Ollie Gordon. And we still haven't seen Justin Jefferson out there in practice, so we'll see about today. Chargers, Seahawks, oh boy. Not looking good here. No Ladd McConkey. Now he's got a foot injury. Dalvin Tomlinson is out. If he's out, that could bode well for Seattle's struggling running game. I don't know if Zach Charbonnet is going to play, but activated off PUP, and he has been limited, while Jadarian Price has been out of practice. And Nick Emenwori, full practice, so he should go. Chief Raiders, not going to see Josh Simmons again for the Chiefs. He's out of practice. That's all for that game. Denver Broncos and the Niners, Jalen Waddle. It's a full practice, but he was in that walking boot. I do love Waddle this week. We'll get into that going forward. No Nick Bosa, no Mike Evans, no Dre Greenlaw as the substation continues to wreak havoc. Lions-Panthers, love this game. Jalen Coker limited. Xavier Leggett probably not going to play. Darren Waller logging a full practice. So there we are. I believe we are completely caught up. The Saints have also, in case you missed that, put Travis Etienne on injured reserve for the next 4 weeks. Kendre Miller and Alvin Kamara will split the duties. Kendre Miller probably a better chance to score. Alvin Kamara probably a better chance to catch some passes. So we'll step aside here, and when we return, I do have three leans that I'm very much into. Two of them are guys with unbelievable matchups, but I am trying to be
a little more cautious when it comes to injured players, and they technically are on the injury report. I've got four touchdown props that I'm feeling pretty good, especially one at a plus 475 payout and another one that I really like at a plus 255 payout. So hang for that on the other side with Josh Chevalier.

NBA of Fantasy Points College Football, following at the bottom of the hour, another winning week for Josh. So hang tight for all this content. But first, 25 handicappers are going head-to-head all season long on the Circa Friday Football Invitational live every Friday from 7 to 10 p.m. Eastern. 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Yes, I do have some leans that I'm into. One of them is a player who has been the most efficient receiver in the National Football League thus far. He hasn't even played a full game yet, but he is balling out. So we'll talk about him and the other two leans, as well as the 4 touchdown props coming at you next here in segment number 2 of Prop Points here on VSiN.

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8: Welcome back to this Friday edition of Prop Points here on VSiN. I'm John Hansen, Josh Chevalier of Fantasy Points College Football, to join us in the next segment. But time now to pop out some leans and touchdown props for week number four. And two of the three leans I would be all in on if we didn't have a trace of injury concern. So that's why we're only going to make them leans. But I did want to pass along unbelievable data for Zay Flowers. Over 66.5 receiving yards, minus 115 over on BetMGM. The Titans have used cover four at the league's fourth highest rate, 28%. Flowers sees a 23% boost to his targets per route run against cover four over the last two seasons. That is the eighth best among all wide receivers. Meanwhile, Rashad Bateman sees a 36% drop to his targets per route run in that span. They also use the seventh highest rate of two high safeties at 64%, and Flowers averages an absolutely ungodly 6.13 yards per route run and 0.47 targets per route run. Excellent number on 15 routes against the look this season. He was limited to open up the practice week on Wednesday. He did get in a full practice yesterday, which certainly is a great sign. And I will say this, if he plays the full game, he might actually duplicate, replicate what Devontae Smith did in this matchup 2 weeks ago, and that was drop 10 grabs for 117 and a touchdown on 13 targets. And next up, not to pile on with Drake May, but, you know, it's an opportunity. And not great odds here, by the way, quite frankly. It's minus 135 at BetMGM. But we'll go over 0.5 interceptions, a.k.a. May's thrown a pick, because they're hurting. They're going to have a couple of their key defensive players out, so Buffalo should just roll all over them. They use cover three and cover four, do the Bills, 58% of the time. And May averages a very terrible 5.82 YPA with a horrible 50.9 passer rating. It's not the ideal matchup, an ideal matchup for any of their receivers either, especially Romeo Dobbs. Now, Dobbs may get a break with Christian Benford out of practice all week. I'm not sure what his status is, but May struggled in this matchup last year when he was the MVP runner-up. He had 428 passing yards total in two games with zero touchdowns last year. Of course, this year he leads the NFL in turnovers, and unfortunately for him and the Patriot fans and our producer Michael Cohen, he has unfortunately been a complete bust. Next up here, this one here is a great matchup and a great number. But I'm trying to be a little bit more responsible because Jalen Waddle was walking around in a boot earlier in the week. Now, I went in, I looked at Sean Payton's comments. He totally downplayed it. But then again, you never know with Sean Payton. But he was a full go on Wednesday and today, or Thursday, sorry. So, I mean, he should be fine. This is why we're popping it out, because this line is excellent. 56.5 at minus 114 on FanDuel, and here's why. The 49ers have deployed cover three at a top five rate so far this season, just under 50%. And since the start of last season, Waddle averages by far the highest targets per route run of any Broncos receiver against cover three. It's a 18% boost against all other shells. His yards per route run against the shell increases to 3.17, which is ridiculously good. That is good for a 68% boost, and that is eighth best among all wide receivers. It does not hurt as well that fellow wideout Pat Bryant sees a 23% reduction to his targets per route run against this shell. And here's the kicker. The Broncos have faced a team that runs cover three 23% or more only once so far this season. Week two against the Jaguars, when Waddle dropped eight grabs for a 138 receiving yards. He's also looking pretty good with Denver being a 2.5-point road underdog with a solid 48-point total expected. So I wish he wasn't on the injury report, because I'd be all in on this puppy. But it is a lean that we're going to throw out here on the program. We're also going to throw out four touchdown props, starting with Brenton Strange. My man is due. I thought this number was pretty good at plus 270 at DK. We're going to see a tough matchup against DJ Turner for Jacoby Myers, so it should be another Parker Washington game. But, you know, let's hope that the other team can make Trevor Lawrence actually throw the ball a little bit more. He's only throwing it 27 times per game, and I think the Bengals are obviously well-equipped to do that with Joe Burrow and his receivers. They have actually not yet given up a touchdown to a tight end this year, but they are due. They also, of course, as we know, give up the second most receiving yards per game at 99.7, the third most targets per game, two tight ends at 30, and the third most receptions per game, 7.7, to tight ends. More on Brenton Strange coming up later on in the program. And also George Pickens. I think week two will be the week of George, basically, based on the schematics of it. A lot of single high safety looks, two high safeties. That's more of a CeeDee Lamb thing. So I am fully expecting a big game from George Pickens. So we'll go in on the touchdown prop at plus 170. We also have more on Mr. George Pickens on the other side. And then also, how about this? Darren Waller, unbelievable. Anytime touchdown at plus 255, you really can't ask for a better matchup. Detroit gives up the most targets, 38, receptions, 29, yards, 351, and touchdowns, 6 to tight end so far, along with the second highest target market share at 33.3%. It's also a good matchup based on coverages. Detroit uses cover 3 at the 6th highest rate. He averages a very strong 2.40 yards per route run against the coverage. I am expecting this to be a little bit of a shootout with 50-plus points expected. And speaking of that game and that potential shootout, let's go with Isaac Tesla at plus 475 on DK. We do have the second highest total on the board at 51.5. The Panthers just put both starting corners on IR this week. Detroit has a pretty fat implied total of 27 points, and my man is due. He's actually done a little bit better. He's kind of scratching and clawing back to respectability and back to Jared Goff's good graces, because he did not have a very good summer, but he's starting to make some plays here. So I do love that one as well. So I think we'll get 2 of these 4. I feel pretty good about it. Probably the Brenton Strange at plus 270 on DK. And if I had to guess, I would guess once again Darren Waller. All he does is score touchdowns. He's a new Chris Carter. Anytime touchdown at plus 255 on DK. When we return on the other side, Josh Chevalier of Fantasy Points College Football will join us, and then I will pop out my official prop plays for week 4 in the NFL. But first, Fanatic Sports and Casino is the only sports book that rewards every bet. 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Our guy, Josh Chevalier, college football analyst over at fantasypoints.com, will join us. He's got action in Louisville at NC State tomorrow. He's got more action Miami at Clemson. Also looking forward to a play from Indiana at Rutgers. We also have, what else? We've got a dude with a badass name for the number 10 rank BYU club at TCU. We're also going to take a look at a prop that he likes.

0: of Virginia at Florida State tomorrow at 3:30. We will also, of course, pop out my favorite props for week four, along with a best bet at the end of the show. But hang for Josh Chevalier of Fantasy Points College Football next here on this Friday edition of Prop Points on VSiN.
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0: A Friday edition of Prop Points continues right now on VSiN, and we go to the Progressive Guest Line, Josh Chevalier, college football analyst over at fantasypoints.com, on X at CFFGuys. Another winning week last week, Josh, at 3-2. And how close were you to even doing better than 3-2? And how are you?
2: Yeah, we were an injury away. Winston Watkins, Mario Craver from Texas A&M got hurt in the first half. Had like 31 yards, so I think he would have hit his prop at 59.5. So unfortunate, but injuries happen. Usually they don't happen to wide receivers. So glad to be taking more wide receivers this week, and hopefully we can hit the overs on these and go 4-1 at least.
0: Yeah, well, hopefully, if you're going to get hurt, can you go over the prop and then get hurt? Can you score or something? It's unfortunate, but what can we do? Nothing other than keep firing, yep. And that's what we're going to do. Louisville at NC State tomorrow, 3:30 p.m. Eastern. Your guy, you played the over last week. It hit. Trey Richardson, over 64.5 receiving yards, and he has hit this prop every week. What do you see there?
2: Yeah, look, this is also a guy we took week one against Ole Miss, and he hit the over there, too. I mean, this is just a guy we like because he's explosive, and he gets a lot of action in that offense. Like you said, he's hit this prop every week, 64.5. This matchup against NC State's actually even better than what he's had at all this season. They allowed two wide receivers over the last 2 weeks to go over 80-plus yards for each team that they played. So Vanderbilt had two 80-plus yard wide receivers, and so did App State last week. And, the Louisville offense is just better than those two. So I'm expecting another over week pretty easy, I think, for Trey Richardson. I just don't think the market, for whatever reason, has caught up on just how good this guy is.
0: And by the way, most of these props are, all of them are either prize picks or underdogs. So just FYI on that. Moving on to your next one here. And I lost my play. Oh, it's the stud, Malachi Toney of the U, over 105 receiving yards over there on underdog as number 4. Miami is at Clemson tomorrow night at 7:30 p.m. Eastern. Man, my man is... he's gone over 95.5, right, in 3 of 5 games. So why are you encouraged to go triple digits with this puppy?
2: I mean, he's going for the Blitnikoff Award, man. And, yeah. Look, this matchup on paper is tough. Like, Clemson's a great defense. They got Ashton Hampton there on the outside. But I think the one thing that gives Malachi Toney an advantage is that Clemson plays more man coverage than any defense in the entire nation. Now, the last team that tried to play man coverage against Malachi Toney was Stanford week one. He had 200 yards at halftime in that matchup. So, look, I mean, you don't play man coverage against Malachi Toney unless you're going to pay for it. And I think he'll make them pay. Even if they have Ashton Hampton follow him around, I still think that Malachi Toney is ultimately going to have success in this game and kill it. I just think 100.5 is still a little bit low, and it keeps fluctuating. It has gone as low as 98.5, so you could wait and possibly get this even lower than it is now.
0: Number 3 on your list from my old home state, K.J. Duff of the Rutgers Scarlet Knights, over 79.5 receiving yards over there on underdog as number 6, Indiana, is at Rutgers tomorrow at 8 p.m. He's averaging over 7 grabs a week, right? Is that correct? What do you got here? I mean, this guy's putting up ballistic numbers.
2: Well, just know that his target share is 38.9%. He's getting 12 targets per week. And he's not a slot receiver. I mean, this kid is 6'6", like 220 pounds. He is huge on the outside. And while Indiana has been good over the last couple of years against the pass, they're pretty average this year. They're 72nd in EPA per pass. So you can get them, I think, on the outside. And look, Rutgers is 23.5 point dogs, and they have their star running back, Antoine Raymond, out. Essentially, K.J. Duff is all that they have. So 79.5, although it does come against an Indiana defense that has been good in the past, I do think they're gettable. And when a guy's averaging 137.5 receiving yards, 79.5 feels totally doable. We have him projected at 88 receiving yards at fantasy points. So good 9-yard cushion there for us in this game where they're going to have to pass the ball a lot.
0: How does this guy compare to, Kenny Britt? Because as far as I'm concerned, I was a big Kenny Britt guy. He might be one of the best receivers ever at Rutgers.
2: I mean, he's right up there with Kenny Britt. I mean, this guy's a future NFL guy. He's top five in, like, every metric right now in college football. The scouts love him. So he's a guy that – he had Ian Strong there last year, who's going to be also an NFL wide receiver, and he was killing that last year too. So, you know, all the things you want to see, you see from KJ Duff.
0: Josh Chevalier, Fantasy Points College Football on the X Machine at CFF Guys. And next up, you've got a dude with a badass name. And I do have the term here. We're talking Legend Glasker of BYU. It's called nominative determinism. And basically that means if you have a badass name, you might end up being a badass. So apparently it's working for Legend Glasker of BYU up against TCU tomorrow at 7 p.m. You like the over, 46.5 receiving yards. Dude's averaging 90 yards a game, right?
2: Yeah. I mean, Legend's awesome. True freshman coming in. Funny story about his name. So the story goes that his dad wanted to name him after himself, but his wife wouldn't let him. So he named him Legend.
0: Nice.
2: I love that story. But Legend Glasker, amazing freshman that's come in and is really, like they're saying, I was listening to some beat writers and they're saying, man, this guy is probably the best deep threat that we've ever had at BYU. And there's some good names there in the past, including a guy that's doing okay in the NFL, Puka Nacua. So Legend Glasker, man, he's amazing, averaging 24.5 yards per catch. And, look, TCU's defense is okay, but they haven't faced anybody nearly as dynamic as Legend Glasker. You know, BYU is a 6.5-point favorite on the road, but I do think that it's going to be close enough of a game that Legend Glasker is going to be in there. And all it takes is two catches to get over 46.5 yards. Again, I just don't think the market has caught up on this guy yet.
0: You got Virginia at Florida State tomorrow, 3:30 p.m. Eastern, and you are liking Rico Flores Jr. of Virginia over 41.5 receiving yards over there on Underdog. I see crushed my Delaware Blue Hens, 9 for $113 and a tutty, and you're liking him. I mean, he looks like Virginia's number one wide receiver.
2: Yeah, I mean, he definitely looks like Virginia's number one wide receiver. And FSU has just been terrible against the pass. Two opposing wide receivers alone, they're giving up 250 yards passing per game. They're averaging three wide receivers per team going over this 41.5-yard mark. And so Rico Flores, I mean, he's only 41.5 because he's only played in a couple games because he started off the year with a hamstring injury. But I mean, it takes him three catches to get over 41.5 yards. This feels like what I think is the safest call this week. You can go on Underdog. You can go on Prize Picks. You can get it. I put a lot of money down on this one specifically because I think Rico is pretty much a lock to go over 41.5 receiving yards this week.
0: Rico will be suave. And then finally, number 8, Florida at number 25, Missouri, tomorrow at 3:30. Jaden Ball of Florida, it's a big number, 117.5 rushing yards over on Prize Picks. Of course, he's averaging about 21 carries a game for $150. And correct me if I'm wrong, but isn't Jaden Ball right now considered the consensus RB1 in next year's draft?
2: That's right. And this guy's a tackle-breaking machine. I mean, he's got 34 missed tackles on the year, leading the nation. And this Missouri defense is given up 12 missed tackles per game. So 48 tackles total on the year that they've missed. They have a 59.4 tackling grade. I mean, they're terrible. Last week alone, they gave up 9 missed tackles to Fluff Bothwell. And look, if you give up that many missed tackles to Jaden Ball, he's going to make you pay for it. His lowest output on the year rushing yards-wise, 136 yards. So we still got a 20-yard cushion there. So I like Jaden Ball. I mean, the last 2 weeks, they've given him 27 carries on average. So they're feeding this guy like crazy. I love Ball to go over in this one. As long as there's no injury, he should be totally fine to go over.
0: Great stuff, as always. Trey Richardson over 64.5 receiving yards. Malachi Toney over 100 and 76.5 receiving yards. KJ Duff, over 79.5 receiving yards. Legend Glasker, over 46.5 receiving yards. And Errico Flores, over 41.5 receiving yards. And Jaden Baugh, over 117.5 rushing yards. Great stuff, Josh. Appreciate it. Good luck with all the plays. We'll talk to you next week, sir. And when we return for the final segment, you got it. We'll pop out all my plays for week four here on this Friday edition of Prop Points on VSiN.
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0: Wow. Welcome back. Final segment of this Friday edition of Prop Points here on VSiN. I have looked long and hard. I have scratched and clawed to find the best lines, the best odds, the best matchups, and the best plays. And

even though it's not ideally schematically based on coverages, it is good. J-Mo ranks ninth in routes per game among 103 qualifiers at the position. He's yet to have the breakout game, but this week looks like there's an excellent chance that it does happen. Since the start of 2025, Williams has seen a 23.3% boost to his yards per route run against single high looks, which Carolina uses at a top five rate of 63.5. He also sees a 33.3% increase to his targets per route run against single high looks. Obviously, usually have a better chance of making a big play against single high. Last week, we're getting back to respectability. He caught all four of his targets, you know, because the hands have been a little suspect this summer. He had a season high 49 yards this week. And based on this matchup, I do believe he could get this prop on one catch. It might be a big air yard play, or it might just be like a crosser where he just keeps on running into the end zone. So I do love that one there. James Cook. We've done very well with James Cook props on this program because it's kind of easy to predict. Minus 113 on DK, over 88.5 rushing yards. The Bills are 6.5 favorites last time I checked. James Cook has gone for 100-plus yards in 10 of their 15 wins dating back to last season, 66.6% of the time. And since the start of 2025, he ranks third best among all running backs in fantasy points per snap while leading. That's behind only Jahmyr Gibbs and Derrick Henry. It also looks like a pretty damn solid schematic matchup. New England gives up the 11th fewest adjusted yards before contact, but no Christian Barmore, by the way, which helps, and likely no Gonzalez, which can't hurt. But the Pats give up 4.83 yards per carry so far this year on man and gap runs. And 64% of Cook's runs this year are on those man gap runs. He had a couple of them last week where he just ran downhill and had big yardage. He is averaging 6.43 yards per carry on those man gap runs with a 57% success rate. And then also, you know, just stacking up all the positives here, the Patriots give up 2.60 yards after contact. That's the fourth most in the NFL. That certainly bodes well for his chances of popping off a long run. He also leads the NFL in explosive run rate. So don't be surprised if he rips off yet another long run. I'm a little surprised this total isn't higher. 88.5, extremely doable. Now, maybe Ray Davis gets a little bit more involved. I know he's like kind of sitting there this year like, hello, I'm here. Can I kind of carry the ball once in a while? But not before James Cook has his way with him and goes over 88.5. Next up, do love this one big time. Christian Watson over 65.5 receiving yards, minus 114 on DK. I've got a couple of really good reasons. The Packers are one of the top three most pass-happy teams by pass rate over expectation this year, plus 8%. The Bucs, thanks to their tough run defense, they rank as a top seven pass funnel. So Jordan Love should be chucking it around to, you know, stop the bleeding, get a win against the undrafted rookie free agent quarterback that the Tampa Bay Buccaneers are starting. They use cover three 50% of the time. That's top three. Watson sees a 14% boost to his targets per route run against cover three, but also fellow wideout Matthew Golden sees a 33% drop to his targets per route run against the shell. And the Bucs are also the second most blitz-happy team in football. Watson's target share grows from 19.4% to 25% against the blitz, while his yards per route run jumps up to 2.96. That is the sixth best among 78 qualifying pass catchers. So feel really good about it. Barring an injury, we should get here. Next up, I know I surprised our producer, Michael Cohen, but I did watch 2 weeks ago J-Mo Winston just slinging it to Isaiah Likely over and over and over again. Last week it didn't happen because that was a bad weather game, but I like the situation here big time. Isaiah Likely over 39.5 receiving yards at minus 113 on DK. Arizona
They are a little

0: stingy by the numbers in terms of what they're giving up to tight ends in terms of, like, the eighth fewest receptions per game. But they use the second highest rate of two high safeties, big time number here, 77% of the time, likely averages a very, very, very solid 1.92 yards per route run with a very good 0.35 targets per route run on 37 routes against the look this season. They also use cover four at the highest rate the past two seasons, 25.4, and likely sees a 21% boost to his targets per route run against the shell. Again, coming off a horrible game in week number three with just 2/13 receiving. He did get five targets, though. That was a 23% target share. Again, it was a bad weather game, but he's now run the last two games a very promising route on 85% of their snaps. And, oh, by the way, the Cardinals are a good bet to put up a fight and score points. So Jameis Winston may have to sling it 35-plus times in this one. Again, he loves throwing it to Likely, who leads the team in target percentage at 26.5 and targets per route run at 0.30. It's also worth noting that George Kittle got him for six grabs for 82 and two touchdowns last week. Next up, Luther Burden, another phenomenal matchup and line here at 45.5 receiving yards. Will go over -114 on DK. The Jets have been an underneath funnel dating back to last season, giving up the seventh most receiving yards on throws within 10 yards of the line of scrimmage and the fewest on the deep ball, which certainly bodes well for Luther Burden and a 7.2 ADOT. Also looks good for Khalif Raymond, but it's a better schematic matchup for Burden than Khalif Raymond. The Jets have also been a top five pass funnel in general. Both teams rank top 10 in pace in terms of plays per game, so he should be in a position to catch another five-plus balls. Looks like it's Tyson Badgett, and as soon as Tyson Badgett went into the game a couple of weeks ago, he was targeting Luther Burden on the regular. Next up, it is the week of George. George Pickens, over 67.5 receiving yards, -111 on DK. Cowboys lead the NFL in pass rate over expectation. The Texans rank, they're way up there in their use of two high looks. They use it at a top five rate. George Pickens crushes two high looks. He is averaging a 27.8% target share since the start of last season against the look. His targets per route run increases 65%. His yards per route run increases 125%, and the Texans have been beatable deep. They allow the seventh most receiving yards on throws traveling 20 yards down the field. Big-time George Pickens game this week. Next, we'll go Malik Washington, over 3.5 receptions. This is all about the two high shelves. Washington ranks second on the team in the league, behind only Jackson Smith and Jigba, with a 34.2% target share against two high looks. He also does very well against the blitz, which, of course, the Vikings do a lot. Last order of business is our best bet for week four. Up next on VSiN, Jonathan Von Tobel and Money Moves, followed by Follow the Money with Mitch Moss and Paulie Howard. Then at 7, Matt Humans has plays from all 25 contestants in the Circa Friday Football Invitational. Plus, VSiN Pro subscribers get every pick emailed to them after the show, all right here on VSiN. Your best bet is, in fact, Brenton Strange, over 33.5 receiving yards at -114 on FanDuel. We all know the Bengals give up boatload production to tight ends. They are an underneath funnel. It bodes extremely well for Brenton Strange. He's second on the team with a 16% target share, 10 yards and in. Jacoby Myers should have his hands full with DJ Turner. It is a good schematic matchup as well against cover three and cover one. And, of course, the Bengals give up second most receiving yards, third most targets, and the third most receptions per game to tight ends. So it should be a big Brenton Strange game. Good luck with all the plays, and we'll catch you Monday for another edition of Prop Points right here on VSiN.
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15: 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Sean, second of Money Green with my partner in picks, Ryan, Real Money Kramer. Kramer, I'm trying to do the math of how this USC game can get to overtime so I can cover 9.5. Don't think it's going to happen.
16: We were once a part of a crazy USC game in terms of the cover.
15: Shout out to the great Andrew Luck. We'll never forget that.
16: Laying awesome 7.5, double overtime, put it on the board, win by 8.
15: College update from Colorado State, who got destroyed by Oregon State. Colorado State's DC, Tyson Summers, was dismissed during the game and replaced as defensive coordinator before the end of the game.
16: What do you have to either do something inappropriate to one of the kids,
15: Yeah,
16: or you have to tell your boss to do something horrible.
15: So, right? You cross some sort of line. I mean, I understand fire.

0: hearing them after the game.
1: Well, football coaches, if anything, are very like, oh, yeah, move on to the next week, one week at a time.
0: Yeah.
1: That would be very reactionary. So I'd love to read the longer journal on what happened there. You don't hear – I mean, this is the new NIL era, though. You never know. This could just be the new norm.
0: Yes.
1: Didn't Prime's fired multiple coaches mid-season?
0: Yeah, why not? Mid-game, though, is wild. I don't recall ever seeing a mid-game firing.
1: Yeah, also wait till after the game to keep the heat off of you, head coach.
0: Yeah, now you got to answer the questions about the loss and firing your GC during the middle of the game.
1: Yeah.
0: And it kind of makes – it makes you look bad that you are just so lost that –
1: Yeah. Nothing good. Nothing good there for Colorado A&M.
0: Kramer, let's talk some games. What do we got?
1: All right, next up, continuing down the 10 a.m. slate here on the West Coast, we have the Arizona Cardinals, another theme of this week, Sean, another team on a road back-to-back. They take the road to play the New York Giants in the Meadowlands. The Arizona Cardinals are currently -2.5, and they are bumping up against maybe – are they going to be laying 3? By the time we wake up on Sunday morning, Sean, I see a lot of -115s out there. Cardinals, or the total in this one is 40. Well, it was. Oh my goodness! Look at this, Sean. The total was 44.5 yesterday when I put in that tail of the tape, and I told you I thought it should be 48. It's currently 48.5. No, it's still 44.5. I just can't read. I was going to tout some CLV there for a second. I do like there to be some points in this one. I know you talked about Michael Wilson having success. I think the likelihood that Brissett and Jameis Winston both get over their 1.5 passing touchdowns, I think Brissett's plus 105, 110. Jameis is like plus 170, plus 180. So fun same game parlay possibilities. And this is going to be the first game all season where the Giants have an advantage at every single receiving position. This is the game they have to let Jameis do his thing. Jameis is going to get loose. And while I do think the Cardinals will score some points, Giants score enough. On Legacy Day, Mark Bavaro bobblehead, shout out to the Steph Small Show. She's hoping to secure me one of those, which is going to be very rad. And, of course, the great Lawrence Taylor will be in the building. We know what that means, Sean.
0: We know what that means.
1: Well, yeah, exactly. Energy.
0: Yes. I'm on the other side here. Give me the Cardinals laying the 2.5. Me and the fellow Sharps are all over this Cardinals team. I like fading bad quarterbacks after a win and a cover, and I don't think Jameis is playing good football right now. He's struggling to complete passes down the field.
1: In a bad, bad storm.
0: Yeah. How did he look completing passes against the Rams in the dome?
1: That was a tough situation.
0: Well, and you want to talk about tough situations, Ryan. Unfortunately, your best player in defense, Brian Burns, didn't hear you mention his name because he's unfortunately out for the season.
1: I'm only talking about players on the roster.
0: Okay. Yeah. Well, I think him not being on the roster will impact this Giants defense. I think they might be able to slow down Scadaboo enough. And, yeah, I think Michael Wilson is going to have a massive game. Like his receiving yards ladder, I think he has a big, big performance. So all in on the Arizona Cardinals laying the 2.5 here.
1: This is going to be the game where it lands one and everyone who is sharp in the industry is going to yell at everyone that you could have won on both sides if you only knew what you were doing. Worth noting.
0: So you think the Giants lose then?
1: No, I'm saying that you could have had plus 2.5 either way. So when the Giants win by one or the Cardinals win by one. It's worth noting, the Cardinals did elevate a linebacker from the practice squad. It sounds like Josh Sweat may end up missing this game.
0: Well, that's big.
1: Also, I did want to bring up something about the ridiculousness of the NFL right now.
0: Is Andrew Thomas playing, though?
1: Yeah.
0: Okay.
1: Off the injury report. In fact, the Giants' injury report is clean this week. Obviously, they've lost some key players. And they're at the very top of the league in terms of, like, critical games missed. But I did want to bring up something because you mentioned the blue tent. There are certain areas where we feel maybe the NFL has overstepped their bounds. The fines that have been coming out this year.
0: No, crazy.
1: Cam Scadaboo ran through a defender on the Titans last week. They fined him $8,000 for it. I ask you, what is he supposed to do?
0: I don't know.
1: He's a running back. You don't want them to use the helmets. Figure something out. This is getting and especially for. Look, we shouldn't feel sorry for professional athletes. Cam Scadaboo is a fourth-round pick. He's not exactly a millionaire, right?
0: Oh, but he's a streamer.
1: Obviously.
0: He's got this endorsement.
1: He's got other
0: deals.
1: Revenue streams. But where is the NFL Players Association?
0: They got to push back.
1: We need Pablo Torre to circle back on the old corruption with the NFL Players Association. It's absolutely ridiculous. All right, game number four in the early window. Battle of Texas. The Cowboys, who are looking ahead to a Thursday night game, Sean, against the Bucs. They take on the Texans. Texans were laying three on Wednesday when we discussed this on our podcast. They're still laying three, although the juice is heading towards the Houston side. I see some minus 150. Actually, it's kind of leveled out now. Nico Collins returns for the Texans. We've seen over and over again how much an alpha receiver can help an offense. And while it may seem, hey, maybe he's not 100%, it is a soft tissue injury, his presence on the field will make their offense work better. I mentioned on the TD segment yesterday, love the Dalton Schultz 2 touchdowns, Dalton Schultz props in general. I think Nico being a decoy only opens it up more for Dalton Schultz. And then, of course, the last point, and maybe the most critical, Dallas sucks.
0: Always Dallas sucks. But I think Dallas is a poorly coached team. And D'Amico Ryans.
1: Oh, Brian Schottenheimer fixed that last year.
0: No.
1: He's a good coach now.
0: Look at the ending of that game. Also, the Browns maybe would have wanted to watch the ending of the game because they did the exact same thing that the Cowboys did, kicking a touchback, giving the other team great field position with a timeout. Now, obviously, Aaron Rodgers didn't get home on that, but you're crazy to give them a shot there. It doesn't make any sort of sense. And the Texans' defense, while they're 0-3, they're still 14th ranked DVOA. And I just looked like teams that are 0-3 straight up and 0-3 ATS, this is when they show up. So Texans back against the wall. We've highlighted how bad C.J. Stroud has been ATS in those first three games, 1-11. Now they're finally past that window there. I think this is a good opportunity for the Texans. And, I think the Texans secondary can slow down the Cowboys passing game and make things tough for them. Dalton Schultz, Kramer, I know you like him. I think he has a good game props-wise. So very optimistic here on the Texans taking down the Cowboys in Houston.
1: Confirm.
0: Yeah, let's go Houston minus -3.
1: It is on my it's on our Circa Million card and my personal Circa Million card.
0: Oh, nice.
1: Jacksonville on the road in Cincinnati for game 5 in the early window, 10 a.m. kick on the West Coast. Jacksonville looks ahead to their 2-week stint in London as they will leave after this game. Bengals laying 2.5 here, minus 140 on the money line. A big, big, big total here. This was 51 earlier in the week. It's all the way up to 52 here at the Circa. Also worth noting the spread. We're seeing juiced 2.5s across the board. So perhaps there's a chance Cincinnati takes some money overnight, moves to 3. I don't know if that's going to happen. Obviously, I'm CJ and I sitting front row on the Jag wagon. And, CJ highlighted the tooting angle, getting the wide zone going against this Bengals defense that has looked two good weeks, one bad week. So we'll see what they are now playing in what I think is an elite team in the AFC. I also like, we mentioned the Trevor Lawrence anytime touchdown. Got to get right after making that big snafu. And just in general, as much as the front seven of the Bengals has showed up at times, I also think the Jags will be able to find room on the back end here, kind of like Parker Washington, to continue his good work. So I'm obviously on the Jags catching the 2.5. Also, I know we haven't been noting this, but this is a great teaser and pleaser leg.
0: Yeah, no, we have them in the pleaser card, so obviously I'm on the Jags here, plus 2.5. And I think the Jags defense is kind of underrated. Might have been Tony Farmer's tweet, Ryan, where he highlighted the Jags defense has only allowed 36 points this season. Now, maybe you may, that was the Browns, but the Browns have looked good against other teams here. I think this is a nice statement game for this Jags defense. And even though Cincinnati's 2-1, I don't know if I would say their offense is firing on all cylinders. I think they're going to be able to slow down Chase Brown in the run game. And I think their cornerbacks are good enough. And on the other side, I think the Jags, you can really attack the middle of the field. I think Brenton Strange is a good game, Parker Washington as well. And Liam Cohen does a great job scheming up ways to attack the middle of the field with Trevor Lawrence. So I like the Jags here as a dog. Ryan, now
1: number two DVOA, the Jags, like dangerously close to the Vikings. So.
0: Now, Joe Burrow, very good off a loss, 20-10 ATS, and very good as a small favorite, 48-24 when not favored by more than the touchdown. We're going up against two strong angles there with Joe Burrow. That being said, I still like the Jags here.
1: The Jags are a better team. Period. Yeah. I mean, that's the line is telling us that a little bit, but not really. They're kind of saying these are even teams. And to your point, to what Tony Farmer said, the defense is the part that I don't think people are – like, since he's got an upgraded defense this year, they're league average. They're 15th – Cincinnati is 15th stopping the run, 15th stopping the pass. And I think when you see the Jags, they're elite. They stop the pass number two, rush number five. That's going to be the story in this game.
0: I'm with you. Duval! Hey, coming up next in studio, Scott Pritchard, who's done very well in the Friday Football Invitational. Tune in. Don't want to miss his play. Sports Gambling Podcast Live here on VSiN.
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0: 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Sean Sack in the Money Green with my partner Picks, Ryan Real Money Kramer. What's up, Kramer?
1: We forgot to wish Nova Scotia a happy Saturday.
0: Oh, we did. Oh, Sunday.
1: Oh my goodness. Yeah. Happy Sunday.
0: Happy Sunday, Nova Scotia. Hanging out with us in studio, the great Scott Pritchard. You can follow him on X at Pritchard Wins. Thanks for hopping in, Scott. Appreciate it.
10: John, Ryan, happy to be here.
0: Yes.
1: Happy NFL almost Sunday.
0: Yeah, we got a lot to talk about. Huge week in the National Football League. And, of course, you're taking part in the Friday Football Invitational. You've had good success here in this contest over the years. And Kramer and I were always dreaming of getting in the
1: I'm jealous. Where's my invite, Matt?
0: Now, apparently, Beeson employees aren't available, so we'll use that as our excuse. Currently, I see, Scott, you're in second place, so nice work. How does it feel so far, NFL season, college? Do you feel like you go mostly college, NFL, 50-50? Because the Friday Football Invitational covers both, and you can follow along there at VSiN.com.
10: Respectfully, I'll bet on anything and everything. I don't care if it's two kangaroos in a foot race. If I feel I have an unfair advantage and a little bit the best of it, I'm going to step up and bet it. But to your point, my friend, I tend to lean on the college sides and totals for this contest because I like options.
0: Yeah.
10: I like a myriad of options. And when you have 70 to 80 college football games, sides and totals to choose from, as opposed to maybe 15 to 16 pro games. So in my case, I like the college.
1: Yeah, the variants of college football.
0: Yes. And I'm seeing, let's see, you already had some winners this week. You were on UNC plus 22.5 versus Notre Dame. Kramer and I also like that. Good angle there. NC State plus 3.5 versus Louisville. They won outright, so nice there. Love to pick your brain about the NFL on Sunday. Big AFC matchup. It does feel like the Pats are kind of backed against the wall here at Buffalo, catching 7 points here at the Circa. What do you like, New England?
10: I think the division contest between these two teams, I respect the coach for New England, Vrabel, the coach of the year.
0: Yeah.
10: I respect the fact that they play good sound defense. They do a great job running the ball. The concern I have is Stevenson. This guy, fumbleitis, you know, he does not understand ball security. If this team, this is how good New England is. They're way better than advertised. They're way better than their record would indicate. Ryan and Sean, it's based on the fact that they keep beating themselves with turnovers and mistakes. You're going to give me 7 points. We know, gentlemen in pro football, that 3, 7, 6, 10, 14 are the key numbers. We've knocked out 3 of the 5. So I don't see Buffalo winning this game with that hopeless, hapless, coachless defense. They gave up 31 points to an average Houston Texans team offensively. 31 points, and they won in a coin toss. I mean, and then you look at they played the Detroit Lions. They gave up 31 points, and call me old school, but defense wins championships. I don't know why everyone's so excited about this Buffalo Bills team. Points mean more than opinions. I like New England plus the 7.
1: And even the situational stuff, we've seen the Bills try. Like, there was a drive in the Week 2 game where Josh Allen just passed the ball, you know, instead of wasting the clock. I'm with you, and just hanging out in the book, everyone's taking the Bills. No one is.
10: Is that right?
1: No,
10: I feel even better then.
0: Yes.
1: I don't think the gentlemen in here necessarily represent the sharp community, but they seem to all like the Bills in their teasers, the Bills on the money line. So, yeah, I mean, I'm with you. We're taking the points here.
0: 100%. Love the Pats and the points, and you nailed it. Vrabel is a good head coach. Now, maybe his Coach of the Year win may be tainted because of some of the voting shenanigans with his girlfriend, but I'm with you there. He's great off a loss. We just mentioned it in the previous segment. 28-14 ATS. Good coaches show up off a loss. And also, this Buffalo Bills team kind of play, they are 3-0 ATS, but I mean, there's no, in any kind of scenarios, most teams don't cover against that Chargers team, but just shows you how inept this Chargers team is. So you get a Buffalo Bills team off of Fugazi cover, 3-0 ATS. As your point, if I'm laying a big number in the NFL, I want to believe in the defense, and it's tough to believe in the Bills defense. So 100% with you there. We got an interesting Sunday night matchup. Detroit Lions head to Carolina, where the Carolina Panthers are a 3.5-point home dog. I think it's like minus 105 here at the Circa. Maybe gets the 4. Scott, what do you like in this Sunday night matchup?
10: I have a strong opinion, Sean and Ryan, in regards to this contest. I generally do not lay points in the NFL, and I'm not going to lay it here, but find the cheapest money line you can get on the Detroit Lions, because the fact is Carolina, even though they're playing outdoors on grass, home field advantage, the Detroit Lions are averaging 31-plus points per game. No one's talking about this team, but I'm telling you, now's the time to buy some Lions stock. Be right, sit tight. The Lions stock, they're going to rack up a lot of wins this year. It's going to go vertical. You heard it here first. Actually, I've been singing a song about the Lions the entire offseason. The problem is, and you guys already know what I'm going to be talking about, defensively they have some challenges, but their two stud safeties are going to be coming back, and they've had two to three other key injuries on the defensive side of the ball. But let's forget that. I want to talk about the offense. Sewell is the best left tackle in all of football. They have the best running back in football in Gibbs. Goff, this guy throws for 4,000 yards per game like it's nothing. And they have either the top one, two, or three receiving core in all of football with Laporta as a tight end, St. Brown as a wideout, and Williams as well. So this team, Detroit, they can run, they can pass, they average 31-plus points a game. Even last year, this is how inept the Lions are as an organization. Ben Johnson bails, and yet they still stuck 52 points against Chicago and swept them last year, and they still averaged over 29 points a game. And what do? They fire the offensive coordinator. It's like it wasn't the offensive coordinator's fault.
0: No, a lot of great info and analysis there.
1: And to the bye point on the future, I mean, they go outside week 9 against Miami and then not again until week 17 against Chicago. They're just going to be laying points in a dome for the next, 12 weeks.
0: Yeah, and it's easy to make a case against the Vikings. The way the Vikings keep winning, how long is that going to hold out? So
1: the
0: maybe a good time. Yeah, and Kyler Murray, is he going to just cakewalk? Is it going to be a cakewalk to win the NFC North? I don't think so. And, yeah, to your point with the Lions' offense in this game, the Panthers are – they just lost their two starting cornerbacks there. Obviously, Detroit, the secondary is the big issue. But to your point on why you should buy now – this secondary is going to look completely different when you get there. When you get the safeties back.
1: Also, if I use this a lot, but if this game is a shootout, you really want to take Bryce in that offense versus Jared Goff in that offense. And so, yeah, I like the angle.
10: We have two weak lane defenses, but here's the thing: we know the Lions probably are going to score 31 plus points a game in this contest, and yet Carolina, do you really think that they're going to score 35 to 40 points? I mean, they could, but the Lions could score more. So, I mean, if I were to play this game on the total, I would lean towards the over, Red Rover. But I like the Lions on the cheapest money line you can buy, because I would hate to lay the 3.5, win by 3, right?
0: Yeah.
10: And the Lions are bringing on the dancing girls and drinking champagne, and I'm
0: you're
10: upset because I won, but I didn't cover.
0: Yeah, no, there's nothing worse than winning than not covering.
1: I've been there before.
0: I know that. I know my Philadelphia Eagles, the two wins, they didn't cover either game. This is a big game. We just broke down. Dallas Cowboys head to Houston, where the Texans also 0-3 straight up, 0-3 ATS. Are you buying in on the Texans, laying the 3? You like the total? What's your play here, Cowboys-Texans?
10: I love the home team dog. They're not a dog. They're a small favorite.
0: Yeah.
10: I mean, I laid the 2.5. It's pretty much 3 flat minus 110 anywhere at this point in time. But here's the thing. You're talking about the Dallas Cowboys, very good offense, weak defense. I'm not sold on Dak. Have never been sold on Dak.
0: You're speaking our language, Scott. Yep. We hate the Cowboys.
1: In 16 years, we've never picked the Cowboys.
0: So keep going. It didn't mean to interrupt, but love what you're saying here.
10: I love it. I don't know, the Cowboys, it's really not the Cowboys, it's their fans that are so obnoxious. I constantly remind them, hey, they have not won anything or even done anything in the playoffs since 1995. It's like, let's move on. The problem with the Cowboys is even last week, I mean, statistically, they actually played a really good game in Brazil against Baltimore. Statistically, they dominated, but yet Dak, he throws the ball away late, and he had Pickens wide open. He panicked, all because Schottenheimer, who's playing not to lose as opposed to playing to win. Who does he think he is? Marty Schottenheimer?
0: That is, I mean, I didn't do the Schottenheimer connection, but the way that game ended was very, I mean, it felt like genetic.
1: Runs in the family.
0: Yes. And I'm echoing a ton of what you're saying, and I think this Texans defense is certainly better than the record shows. And to your point, this is a small spread right now. Can you trust I mean, I like DeMeco Ryans as a head coach certainly much better than Brian Schottenheimer. And you saw the way, not only what Dak did throwing the football away, but with the way they handled that kickoff. And to allow the Ravens to get into field goal range in regulation, it's insane.
10: The thing I want to expand to what I agree with everything that the two of you have said in analyzing this contest. The thing is, with the Houston Texans, you have to understand that they have their star stud receiver, Nico Collins,
0: coming back
10: for the first time. We're talking about a team that emotionally is drained and shot a little bit. They're on the road for the second consecutive week, coming all the way from Brazil, and I just don't trust the Cowboys defense. I don't trust Dak, and I don't trust Schottenheimer.
0: Love it, Scott. Love it, Scott. Check him out at
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8: 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Sean, second of Money Graham with my partner in picks, Ryan, Real Money Kramer. What's happening, Kramer?
9: Just looking at my papers. Yeah. Checking, making sure everything's in place.
8: Yeah, Scott, also a fellow analog handicapper.
9: Mean no disrespect to CJ, but it was very CJ-like. A nice spiral ring notebook, lots of things written down inside.
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0: 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Paid endorsement. Kramer, let's talk games. What do we got?
1: All right, three more games to talk about here. First up, the Battle of the Bays. We're heading to Tampa Bay, Florida, where, fun fact, Christian Watson is from. Green Bay laying 3. 39 is the total. We're getting Jalen Daniels on the other side with Baker being out a little bit. McMillan back to being injured. Seems like he's just going to be perpetually out. We anticipate this could be the Kenny Gainwell game with Bucky Irving, although off the injury report was banged up a little bit this week. And we've already seen this number come in. This was a 3.5-point spread on Wednesday. When we discussed it, this was a 3.5-point spread on Friday when we arrived here, and I bet it. And so people coming around on Jalen Daniels, Sean, and I think a lot of it probably doesn't have anything to do with Jalen Daniels. Well, I think there's two things. One, Baker was playing so bad that maybe Jalen Daniels is in a huge step down. Two, this Green Bay team has been disastrous on both sides of the ball in the trenches.
0: And the Packers' offensive line is obviously just a huge issue. They're signing everyone off the street. Literally, like Mekhi Becton, like basically any offensive lineman that's available. And that just shows you the disaster state this Packers' offensive line is in. It seems like the Bucs are going to get Josiah Trotter Jr. back. He was a big part of that defense. And Baker was playing so bad, I think bringing in a mobile quarterback like Jalen Daniels, that just could give them a spark, give them a little bit of and there's no film on how to play Jalen Daniels. We've seen this all the time of rookie quarterbacks that can move around, coming in and giving their team a nice little boost here. So on top of that, you have teams that are 0-3 straight up, 0-3 ATS, week 4, 6-0-2 ATS. So they've done a good job coming back. And the Bucs got to eventually cover, Ryan. They've set an NFL record, 12 games against the spread. They've lost. I'm going to keep taking the Bucs, martingale it until they get us a
1: record. How can the Packers be favored on the road?
0: And you mentioned how bad the Packers' run game is. Just to put it in perspective, 32nd in the league at 48.7 yards per game. So dead last. Second worst is the Denver Broncos, but they're at 81 yards per game. That highlights how bad this Packers' run game is. And if the run game isn't going, it impacts the play action. It creates a lot of issues. And Jordan Love, who has not looked great when he has had time, you start to get some happy feet. So Bucks, obviously liked it better at 3.5, but still on the Bucks here at 3.
1: Yeah, 6-0. Straight up and against the spread, backup quarterback.
0: And actually, the Packers are also 0-3 ATS, so maybe that, obviously that hurts.
1: And they're still favored by 3 on the road.
0: Yeah.
1: Expanding on your the Jalen Daniels stuff, his rushing prop was like 38.5 earlier in the week, all the way down to 31.5 here at the Circa.
0: That's interesting.
1: I don't quite get it at all. I think there's going to be opportunities to scramble, and I think he's going to be quick to take those opportunities. We saw that in the preseason. And then, we're both on the Jalen Daniels anytime, I believe, somewhere in the plus 380 to plus 400 range. So go get it. Game number two, the Los Angeles Rams, they take to the road to Philly, Sean, to take on the Eagles. This is brewed into one of the NFC rivalries of late. And the Eagles are getting very little respect here, getting 3.5 points at home. 42.5 points is the total. I watched the Rams in person a couple weeks back, and I think they leave a little to be desired. Certainly having Puka back helps here. I think they probably view some advantages that they have on the offensive side of the ball, and their defense has been playing well. No Aaron Donald this week, worth noting. But the Eagles underperformed the spread last week, Sean, by 21 points or more, and they are dogs this week.
0: Close your eyes.
1: At home, which makes the trend even stronger. So it is a close-your-eyes special. Unfortunately, I will go to church and take the Eagles plus the points. But I'll let you explain it from a very analytical point of view, I'm sure.
0: Yeah, no, situation-wise, the Close Your Eyes Special is strong for the Eagles. Obviously, Devontae Smith, Zach Vaughn out for the Eagles. That's going to hurt them. But the case for the Eagles is all the situation spot. Now, it's obviously a massive get-up spot for them. They won outright, I think, last six times here as a dog. I think they're live on the money line. Sean McVay, 0-4 against Nick Sirianni. And I think the Eagles are going to be able to run the ball here against the Rams, get Saquon Barkley going, who's, like, really close to breaking out and having a big game. And then on top of it, obviously the Close Your Eyes Special, but the situation spot. This is a really tough spot for the Rams. Teams, after they lost at Denver, then going on the road once again, 1-6-1 ATS is a favorite, 1-3 ATS. So I think you look at this Rams travel schedule to start the season, it's incredibly hard. They did that trip out to Australia, didn't go well. They got a little bit of a break there at home against the Giants, and then they go up to elevation on a short week against the Broncos, then back to L.A., now back to the East Coast for an early kick. I think this is a good spot for the Eagles to get up. Jalen Watson, the cornerback for the Rams on the other side, he's out. Cam Kitchens, limited as well. Aaron Donald, he's out. So I think there is going to be an opportunity here for the Eagles to get right against the L.A. Rams. So give me the Eagles as a home dog +3.5 and +165 on the money line.
1: Early body clock. And worth noting, the Rams have the Bills on deck. Not sure that matters in a Monday night bout. Game number 3. Or I'm sorry. This is actually game number 8 in the early window. The Tennessee Titans, another road team on a back-to-back. Didn't even mention that about the Rams. You kind of did indirectly. But it's the week of the back-to-back road spot. Titans to Baltimore, where the Ravens are laying a big number, 11.5. It's kind of stuck here for most of the week. Total sitting at 42.5, which has come down a little bit from when we discussed this earlier in the week at 43.5. And I think the story of this game is, well, the Titans have been pretty bad, but they've been close to winning a couple of these games. That is worth mentioning. And with the interior of the Baltimore Ravens offensive line decimated, I haven't heard a ton of people talking Vega Ioane moving to center because they're down two centers. This is, you know, if you were to list teams that you would want to play dealing with that scenario, Jeffrey Simmons and the Titans would be not one of those teams. And I think, if anything, Robert Saleh tends to bring a consistent front, you know, defensive line, front seven group. And he's going to see an advantage in this game, I believe. It's part of the reason I'm fading the Derrick Henry stuff, even though it's a revenge spot. I'm taking his no TD, +220. I'm taking him under the 99.5 rushing yards. And I'm taking the points because Jeffrey Simmons wrecking this game a little bit, and I didn't even mention Lamar's back issue, to me is one of these scenarios you have to account for. So I'll just take the 11.5 points, and maybe by week 8 I'll learn that we shouldn't be taking points with the Titans, but go for it.
0: Yeah, no, I mean, you highlighted, I don't know, the Titans, they've just been so bad ATS post Mike Vrabel, 10-27. I'm with you, though. Just the Simmons matchup against the Ravens interior it could be a game-wrecking situation.
1: And do we know if Stanley's out?
0: I know he was I think he was out for the Brazil game.
1: I'm pulling up because I know he was on the fringe.
0: Lamar has been decent as a big favorite here, but we've seen the Ravens mess around and find out here at home. They lost outright to the Saints. I just think 11.5 points is just such a big number in the NFL. I'm always going to be on a double-digit dog. So, and the D-line, Jeffrey Simmons versus the Ravens O-line, I think is a huge thing for them. And, again, small sample size, but the two teams who won previously in the Brazil games didn't cover the following week. So I think that's a tough travel spot for them coming back after the Brazil trip.
1: Couple big notes from the injury report. First of all, Ronnie Stanley went from limited to DMP on Friday.
0: Not
1: questionable. Zay Flowers went from full to limited on Friday. Mm. Also questionable, so worth noting. And all the other stuff. Centers are out. And one of their other guards was actually limited for part of the week, but he's off the injury report. So a lot of question mark about this state of this Ravens team.
0: Kramer, coming up, we got VSiN's own Aaron Moore talking about his favorite bets for NFL Week 4. Stay tuned. 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

0: 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Constipation with belly pain back again?
1: Huh? Who are you?
0: I'm future you.
1: Future me?
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10: 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Sean stacking the money green with my partner in picks, Ryan, Real Money Kramer. 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
11: Just had an aggressive interaction with a fan who was working the NFL slot pretty hard.
10: Oh, there you go. Shout out to the D-Gens and playoff baseball update, courtesy of Johnny's request. Brewers up 3-2, middle of the eighth. Kramer, you got any baseball action?
11: I have a small piece of the Brewers to make the World Series and some weird co-authored bet with Rosenberg. But other than that, no. Not, you know, go Yankees, I guess.
10: Okay, we're gonna stick to what we know. The NFL joining us on the Progressive Guest Line, VSiN's own Aaron Moore. Aaron, thanks for hopping on, man. Appreciate it.
12: You got it, guys. Good talking to you.
10: Yeah, thanks for hopping on. You sent over a bunch of props you like. Of course, you can get all of Aaron's plays over at VSiN.com/picks for the VSiN Pro.

0: the same. There's no Devontae Smith. So I think if the Eagles are going to get right against the Rams as a home dog here, I think Barkley has to get the ball. So 16 and a half carries, I think, is a pretty good number here. He's had 15 two of the last three games, so we have to get a couple more from him. But if the Eagles are going to beat the Rams, I think they're going to have to play a little bit more ball control. There's no Devontae Smith. And if you just look at the Eagles, Sean, I don't know how much you want to have Jalen Hurts having the game in his hands, so maybe it goes to Barkley.
1: And yeah. I would say that watching games with Sean, a big Eagles fan, maybe one of the bigger positives of the season has been when Barkley has gotten the ball in his hands and had some space to operate.
2: Yeah, I mean, Hurts played very well those first two games, but did not obviously look good in the Chicago game. But to your point, I agree. Like, the big criticism of the Eagles' offense was that run game was working in the first half. Saquon was getting yardage, and they just got away from it in the second half. They had a couple, like, run attempts that didn't go, and they just got away from it and kind of, you know, fell back on some of their bad habits of the previous offense. So I think there's going to be a concerted effort to get the running game going. And, yes, OptAI agrees with you. They got this projected at 17.3, so I'd be very surprised if he doesn't get a heavy workload here at home against the Rams.
1: Yeah, I mean, we were discussing when I was discussing the Zach Ertz 2-touchdown with you, I was like, this does seem like a Saquon to the moon game.
2: And Saquon has had massive games historically against the Rams, so I think they're going to come in with that mindset. Let's head over to the Monday night game for the Falcons and the Saints. The Katrina anniversary, that dome should be rocking. What are you doing prop-wise here, Aaron?
0: So, guys, I'm taking a prop that I don't normally go to, and I know it's one of your money areas here.
2: Yes.
0: I'm going to go anytime touchdown, Kendre Miller. And I got that at plus 280. And the way I look at it is you're going to have Miller and Alvin Kamara possibly trading off carries for the Saints. And I just don't think Kamara is really much of an option at all or a weapon. So if the Saints get the ball near the goal line, if they get it in the red zone, I think it's Kendre Miller is really going to pound it. And if there's no Travis Etienne here, that the idea is if New Orleans runs the ball, I don't think Kamara really is that good of an option, as I said. So I'm looking at Miller here at plus 280, and that number is higher than the Kamara. So if I have Miller as the better option here, and the Kamara, plus, I think it's plus 270 for Kamara, something like that, where I'm getting a better number on Kendre Miller. I'm going to take the anytime touchdown for him.
1: And we saw it, like, to start the season, it was kind of shocking. Like, whoa, Kendre Miller's getting the real running back work stuff here. Very interesting stuff. And that is a very nice price. We expect there to be points in that game.
2: Yeah.
1: The NFC South hate week always turns into shootouts.
2: Like the angle, and, yes, certainly a good price. I'm seeing as high as, like, plus 280. So Kendre Miller to get in the end zone, like the analysis. What about the London game? Commanders, Colts taking it over to London. You're welcome, London. What do we got here for a prop you like in that game?
0: Now I'm going back into my area here, and that's going to be quarterback carries. It's just the sexiest of all picks here, taking under 3.5 rush attempts for Daniel Jones. And he's had 3 carries in 2 of the games he's played so far this year. So hopefully he stays at that number. And you just look at Daniel Jones, not really a running option because of injury. I like Washington in this game, so it's just a number I thought was a little too high, where Daniel Jones, with those 3 carries in 2 of his last 3 games, that looks to be the max. So I just don't see him carrying the ball that much. And not sure if it really makes that much of a correlation, but Washington last week against Seattle, Sam Darnold, another quarterback with some mobility injury issues, he only had 1 carry against a Washington defense that likes to blitz. So I see some similarities here. So let's go all out, have a great time, watch the game from London, and just hope Daniel Jones does not run the ball more than 3.5 times.
1: It's very soccer-like of a bet.
2: Yeah.
1: Under 3.5. I mean, it does seem, not for medical professionals, but it does seem like he's not fully back from the Achilles, and part of that game plan is, you know what, you don't need to run the ball right now.
2: Well, and we see this all the time. I

0: Like, I like Tyler Warren in part because he seems to be their red zone option. You know, Tyler Warren to get in the end zone, Tyler Warren first touchdown, because I think Daniel Jones has been limited with his legs. We saw the rushing touchdowns last year, and we've seen with the Achilles, like, the it's almost the year after the year is when they really get that full mobility back. Aaron, are you worried about the QB kneel down? Because I've gotten burned by the QB kneel down a number of times. It never seems to go in my favor. Maybe I'm just, you know, I think I'm still traumatized from having Patrick Mahomes over rushing yards
1: in
0: that Super Bowl.
1: Yards in the
0: and he wasn't doing the regular kneel downs. He was doing the running back kneel downs. So I'm always scared of these QB rushing stuff. Do you factor in the kneel down stuff at all when handicapping this market?
2: I absolutely do, Sean. And last week I had Josh Allen over 7.5 rush attempts. And that final snap of the game, he kneeled down. I got that 8. So, yeah, you absolutely have to take the kneel down here. That's why I like Washington in this game. So I don't necessarily see Indianapolis as the favorite here. If there is a kneel down, hopefully it's one situation or maybe it's two. And just Jones, as we were saying, just isn't going to run prior because of his injuries and his mobility. So, yes, absolutely. You look at rush attempts for quarterbacks. And you look at the favorite, you have to factor in at least one or two of those.
0: Yeah, no.
1: Well, I'm on Washington as well, so hopefully there's no kneel downs.
0: What about this Vikings-Dolphins game? Interesting matchup. Dolphins a big dog going into Minnesota. Minnesota's defense has been playing lights out. Kind of scary. Kyler Murray is a big double-digit favorite, although now it's like 9.5. But what do you have a prop you like here for this Vikings-Dolphins matchup?
2: I do, Sean, and similar to what we just talked about, I'm going to take Kyler Murray under 29.5 pass attempts. The idea being Minnesota, even if that line fluctuates, we really think they are by far the better team here. So perhaps that cuts down on a few of Kyler Murray's pass attempts. With Kyler Murray, he's always good for a scramble or two. Maybe that takes down a couple pass attempts. So I look at things and I try to look at the algorithm and where this number came from. So Murray, in his two games, last week he had 29 pass attempts in that game against Tampa. I just don't think it's going to be the same game. I think Minnesota's going to control it. And you look at it here in the situation, if Minnesota's leading, then maybe they run, get the ball to Aaron Jones some more. And if Kyler Murray, we think he gets outside of the pocket, if he's healthy enough, maybe that takes a couple runs away just from a possession standpoint. So I'm taking Murray under 29.5 pass attempts.
0: Yeah, and OptAI agrees with you as well here. 26.5 OptAI. And, of course, you can get all of OptAI's projections over at VSiN.com/props. I'm with you. If I'm Kevin O'Connell, the only way you blow this game is through Kyler Murray turnovers. Limit Kyler's ability. And Minnesota's offense hasn't had these long, sustained passing drives and shootout game scripts. They're winning ugly, and that makes sense to take the under. I'm surprised it's up to 29.5. I'm with you, Aaron. That feels high.
1: No Jefferson, let Brian Flores win the game.
0: Yeah, exactly. And he has a chip on his shoulder. Great stuff. Get all of Aaron's stuff over at VSiN.com/picks. Appreciate it, Aaron. 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
11: 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Sean Second Money Green with my partner in picks, Ryan Real Money Kramer. What's happening, Kramer?
12: Are you going to be on the Barkley rushing stuff? Are you going to play Barkley at all this weekend?
11: I'm just playing the Eagles money line.
12: And wow, okay.
11: Zach Ertz two TDs. I like the angle.
12: Just here so I don't get fined.
11: What do you mean?
12: No, I figured you'd be more optimistic.
11: Oh, I like Barkley. I just think it's kind of priced in. So.
12: Okay.
11: And Eagles money line is what I care about, Ryan. So that's I'm betting with my heart and the closer eyes special.
12: I'm doing the note taking emoji in my mind right now.
11: Okay. Yeah. No. I like Saquon Barkley.
12: Okay.
11: What's his over under rush yards?
12: I think it was in the. It was pretty low, right? It was. I don't have the number in front of me, but I'm looking it up analog style.
11: Yeah, they got it here at the sheet at Circa.
12: 69.5.
11: All right, yeah. I'm gonna. Now that you said that, give me Barkley 70 rushing.
12: Maybe with a touchdown.
11: Yeah. Hey, Brian, winning Sports bets just got easier with a big update to Juice Reel. 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Kramer, we got more games.
12: True story, we do have more games. Delightful to have the 15-game slates, although the dreaded bye week starts next week.
11: Why'd you remind me, Ryan?
12: I know, because we're already getting to week five. Next up, we have the afternoon games. First up, Miami, Minnesota. We were talking about this one very recently, and you mentioned that the 10-point spread has been defeated in some places. We're seeing some 9.5s out here, like at the Circa, but places like the Green Book still have a 10, so certainly want to shop around depending on what side you are here. Brian Flores' revenge spot, as you mentioned. Stephen Ross allegedly, or maybe not allegedly, offered him a six-figure sum to lose games. There's also the reason he's not been hired as a head coach, a.k.a. His lawsuit with the NFL. A lot of things, reasons why the chip is on his shoulder, and he's calling a defense like a kid playing Madden, calling engage eight every time. Meanwhile, laying points with Kyler Murray feels like some sort of diabolical thing you do in your nightmares. Sean, 39 total, too. Low total, big spread, without even knowing who the teams are. Isn't this the take-the-dog scenario? Is that a dolphin?
11: Yeah, we got to keep...
12: Or Kyler?
11: We just got... I'm a sucker for big spreads. Keep giving me the Dolphins and the points. I mean, any sort of the 0-3 straight up, an 0-3 ATS team versus the 3-0 straight up and 3-0 ATS team.
12: Strong.
11: Something has to break.
12: Maybe.
11: And
12: maybe.
11: These 3-0 ATS teams have not been good in week four. These 0-3 ATS teams have been good. And matchup-wise, yeah, I think it's going to be a problem. But as I mentioned, I think the Dolphins, that Ryan Miller might break a couple plays for them. We got a Jalen Wright, Ollie Gordon games. I think the Dolphins' offense can do just enough. And then on the other side, I know the Vikings' plan is going to be to pound the rock with Aaron Jones, but Jacob Rodriguez has been a dog. I think he's leading the NFL in rush stuff rate, whatever that means. He's been an awesome rookie, and he gives this defense a nice – I mean, really, he's just kind of been the highlight. Now, certainly, am I worried about Malik Willis versus the Blitz? 100%. And the Vikings have been great at generating pressure. Dallas Turner's been awesome. Shout out to Mitch and Paulie with their 100-1 Dallas Turner Defensive Player of the Year sitting in pocket. I just think Malik Willis he's got to run more with this blitz. And I think the Dolphins, as much as they've been crap, and they're 0-3 straight up and 0-3 ATS, they play to the end of the game. Like, there is not quit in this Dolphins team. I know I'm talking about them like a T-ball team, but
12: You're doing the soccer mom thing.
11: And Kyler Murray, as a huge favorite, is not appealing. So give me the Dolphins.
12: You know what? I'll give you a positive spin on why maybe this two-headed monster of Jalen Wright and Ollie Gordon could create something a little bit different. Devon Achan, 5'9", 190. Jalen Wright is 5'10", 205. Ollie Gordon, big boy, 6'2", 225. When you think about the read option, you generally want – I think the read option generally works better when the running back can be the battering ram and the quarterback can hit the edge. Now, with Achan, it's a little bit different there. So maybe, just maybe – and I'll keep saying this until the cows come home. I believe the way you defeat Brian Flores is run at his defense. And maybe the physicality they can bring here shortens the game, reduces the possessions. You get a Kyler mistake. No Justin Jefferson. You got to take the points here. Like I said, when you see a total this low with a point spread this big, it's almost a no-brainer. Game number two in the afternoon slate, 1:25 kick here on the left coast. Christian McCaffrey and the 49ers take on the Denver Broncos. Broncos are catching 2.5 still mostly out there. I see, like I said, this one is a little bit juicy on the Niners side. I wonder if we'll get some movement here. 48.5 is the total. First time Christian McCaffrey's faced his hometown team from growing up in Denver. Meanwhile, the Broncos coming off a Fugazi win, maybe, against the Rams at home. And frankly, Brock Purdy and the offense have been electric, and they haven't really needed to rely on Christian McCaffrey like in years past. George Kittle does look shockingly healthy, considering the injury he's returning from. It sounds like Mike Evans' game-time decision, but write it down. Brandon Cooks activated from the practice squad. He's an interesting anytime touchdown, sitting around 7-1. Didn't make the TD bar segment. I told you I was shocked to hear and see so many sharps telling me how the Denver Broncos were the right side. Sean, the 49ers are the third most popular team in circa million. 28% of the pool are on them.
11: Really?
12: I just felt when I saw this was the first game I bet all week. It was the first angle. I knew this was going to be something I really liked because it's a clear fade the Broncos. And to me, I'm going to continue to bet on this Niners team. They're very good. I got the division in pocket. Maybe tell me the Broncos angle here, Sean, if you dare. You're a believer, right?
11: Yeah, but, I mean, the Broncos, they're an interesting team, right? They are 2-1, but the two wins have really come in the second half at home at Elevation. And you saw both the Jags and the Rams kind of fall apart there in the second half. And that's why I was on the Broncos in those two spots, is because the Elevation angle is a real thing, especially early in the season. Now, you lose that Elevation angle and you go up against this 49ers team who just look amazing right now, even with the injuries. When I saw it was 2.5, I thought it was because Trent Williams wasn't going to play, but he's going to be out there. Shanahan has been calling a great game, and the Broncos offense, I think, with the new play caller, is still kind of a work in progress. And I'm still optimistic on the Broncos for the rest of the season, but I think this is a pretty tough spot for them after playing the Rams, that crazy kind of comeback win. Now you got to go on the road against a dominant 49ers team. You know, the case for the Broncos is Bo Nix is a dog last year, 5-1 ATS, and who have the 49ers really played outside of that Rams in that weird Australia game? It's early in the season, but I do like the Niners here laying those short points.
12: And I think you're going to have to – yeah, I think the area, too, is do you believe that he can beat the Niners down the field with the deep passing game?
11: Jalen Waddle, he's going to play, but he was in a walking boot. So maybe he's not as explosive as you would hope going up against this 49ers secondary, which has had some issues. We saw Michael Wilson have a big game. And, yeah, we'll see. But I'm on the Niners with you.
12: And I'll stick to the point. Until the Broncos can really establish the run like Sean Payton wants to, yeah, they're not going to be a consistent team.
11: Averaging 81 yards per game, that's going to be tough to beat a Shanahan team.
12: Game number 3 in the late window, 125 kick here in Las Vegas. I haven't seen all that many Chiefs fans. I'll be honest with you, Sean. I feel like in years past, when the Chiefs come to town, you notice a bit more of the presence. Chiefs been laying 4.5 pretty much all week, still 4.5 here at the Circa, 48's the total. Raiders, shortest number that the Raiders have had against the Patrick Mahomes-led Chiefs team in his career. Probably also the best Raiders team we've seen him face in his career. And the shocking part is that defensive front. I know the offense has been solid, right? They're scoring points. Kirk Cousins is trustable. But to me, it's the defensive front causing mayhem. I like the Mahomes over rushing yards in this one for that reason. But I think that ends up being the story in this game. Raiders fans are excited. Less Chiefs fans mean more Raiders fans in the building. Give me the Raiders plus the points.
11: Yeah, I mean, the only thing that was scary is that, like, maybe this Raiders team is a public dog with fleas. But I'm over on the VSiN Circa betting splits, and I see 45% of the bets, but 60% of the handle, which would suggest that the sharper side of the action is actually on the Raiders here.
12: I think that trend about Patrick, if you are a TMZ gambler, you've been fed the trend of Patrick Mahomes has never laid a number this short against the Raiders.
11: Yeah.
12: And they're 3-0. It's Mahomes, and he's 3-0.
11: Andy Reid, most wins in the in Allegiant Stadium. I'm sure that's on the Raiders' wall here. And Raiders, 0-9 ATS as a road favorite after a double-digit win. So the big win in Miami, and now you're a road favorite. And Mahomes has struggled here a little bit as a division road favorite here. I think the Raiders give him a game. This feels like a field goal game, so I'll take the Raiders in the points.
12: Plus, I'm sure the Mahomes and Kelsey and Reed had to do some commercial shoots while they're out in Vegas.
11: And just Brock Bowers is unguardable right now. And I'm tired of losing money fading the Raiders because they keep shoving it down my throat.
12: Yeah, well, jump on the team. Kirk Cousins, baby. He's starting all 17 games.
11: What could go wrong? Kramer, we got a few more games to break down. The primetime picks coming up. Sports Gambling Podcast Live here on VSiN.

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10: 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Sean, second the Money Green with my partner in picks, Ryan Real Money Kramer. What's happening, Kramer?
11: It's already Sunday on the East Coast, Sean.
10: I know. The countdown to kickoff is on.
11: This is weird. So close to kickoff. Sitting here talking about football.
10: Yes, Ryan.
11: Wishing people happy Sunday.
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11: We enjoyed some steak last night.
10: Oh, yes. Delicious. Sure.
11: Delicious steak. All right. We still have it turns out there's more NFL game discussion.
10: Love it.
11: It's never ending. This time we get to finally discuss the Los Angeles Chargers, who, by the way, quick baseball update, Padres lose 3-2.
10: Sorry, poor Justin Decker.
11: Sorry, San Diego. First the Chargers.
10: The Chargers
11: leave.
10: Are falling apart. The Aztecs have mumps, and the Padres just lost the playoff game. It's a tough time to be a San Diego sports fan. Shout out to our boy Justin Decker.
11: Need a 30-year review of the San Diego teams in the postseason. Chargers on the road up to Seattle, which is pretty. Speaking of our friend Justin Decker, I know some of his family defected to the Seahawks when they left San Diego. So this is a big one in the Decker household. Seattle laying 7 for most of the week, still laying 7 today. I mean, the Chargers just every week it's like, oh, yeah, we should take the points with the Chargers. No, thank you. I'm done with that.
10: Last week was the first week they were a dog.
11: Fair. Maybe I'm just overreacting to 1 week.
10: And no, I'm not going to overreact to 1 week. I was on the Bills last week. No sweat there.
11: Oh, stop it.
10: And I am going to take the Chargers, Ryan. All the 0-3 ATS teams, with the exception of the Packers, because they're playing another 0-3 team, I'm going to be on. Because it's the NFL. These teams are never quite as bad as we think. Am I scared that the Seahawks are coming off a loss?
11: Yep.
10: Yeah, definitely.
11: Yep.
10: But I think this is the back against the wall game for the Chargers. And I think you're going to get a great effort. And Mike McDonald has not been awesome ATS off a loss. He's only 4-6. 0-4 ATS off a loss at home. So I don't now, do I like JSN to get in the end zone? Yes.
11: Oh, here we
10: Stay
11: go.
10: Tuned.
11: You're hemming and hawing over there.
10: Jadarian Price, Ryan, it's going to be interesting. He's now on the IR. Fumbled a couple times. I think, and the Chargers' defense has shown an ability to generate turnovers. So, last but not least, Justin Herbert, 7-1 ATS as an underdog of 6 points or more across 8 games, 1-7 straight up. So, last week was the first time he didn't cover as a dog of 6 or more points.
11: Yeah, exactly. This team is built different.
10: Give me the Chargers. Built different in a bad way.
11: They find a way, and absolutely love the Seahawks bouncing back off a loss here. We kind of agreed Sam Darnold maybe came back a little early. He'll be one more week removed. And really, for me, I don't know what kind of trouble this Chargers defense is going to cause for Seattle. That's the part of this team where it's, sure, the offense, I can kind of explain the timing stuff. That hasn't been good, but the defensive part has been really bad. I'm on the Seahawks here by a million. It's on our pleaser card, is it not? CJ's selection?
10: Yeah. CJ.
11: Love the pleaser play
10: pleaser
11: by CJ.
10: Sharp CJ.
11: So I guess we'll disagree on this one. Worst of luck taking the points here with the Chargers. I did the same thing last week. It was horrible. I tried to talk you out of it. It's just not fun. Because it's like a freight train crash. When it's coming at you at 5 miles an hour, you know it's happening. Sunday Night Football.
10: It's a week-to-week league,
11: yeah,
10: Ryan.
11: That's fine. The train's still heading in this direction. Detroit, Carolina, Sunday Night Football. We've discussed this a bit over the course of the show. Detroit laying the 3.5. 51 was the total. I believe it's still 51. There are some 51.5s out there. Going to be a this is a simple handicap for me. And I know you can probably throw some shade at Jared Goff. But if this turns into a shootout, much like I said when we broke down the Bears-Panthers game week 1, if it turns into a shootout, I do trust the Lion offense a little bit more. The tail of the injury is going in 2 different directions. The Panthers losing some key pieces of their secondary, where the Lions are maybe getting some guys back. And so, I have not heard a ton of people talking about wanting to lay the points with the Lions. I think it's going to be
10: Oh, really? I've heard a lot of people like the Lions.
11: Really?
10: Yeah.
11: Okay. I don't run in your circles, Sean. The Circa Million, only 16% of the pool are on the Lions, and that includes it's a pretty split game, which is a low number for a Sunday night game. So, yeah, I think do you have the bet splits in front of you? Because I'm pretty sure – I guess it's a little bit down the middle.
10: Yeah, out here at the Circa, only 20% of the bets, 50% of the handle.
11: On the Lions?
10: Yeah.
11: Sharp!
10: So maybe a sharp side, but I like the Panthers. I love playing the Panthers off a loss. They're now on a 10-0 ATS.

0: best run. I love fading Jared Goff outdoors in possible weather.
1: It's warm, though. It's not cold weather.
0: Yeah, I love fading Jared Goff outdoors as a road favorite. And, you know, Detroit got the win in the cover last week. But I think Carolina has a decent home crowd here. I think this place is going to be rocking. And I love the tight end matchup. You highlighted it. You like Tommy Tremble to get the first touchdown, Ryan. If they get the first touchdown, I think they're going to be looking pretty good here with the +3.5. And, you know, yes, I don't like the injuries, but I think you can really attack the middle of the field. And Darren Waller's going to have himself a game. I think, you know, Tet McMillan has a nice matchup here against the Detroit Lions. And we've seen Bryce Young play pretty well in these spots as a home dog. He thrives as a home dog. So I'm kind of with Scott Pritchard, who said he liked
1: the money line.
0: He liked the Lions in the money line. I think this is a 3-point game. So the fact that we're getting the 3.5 at -105, give me the Carolina Panthers.
1: Slight pushback on your first touchdown angle. Much like the Bears game I keep referencing, the Panthers scored the first touchdown in that game with Chuba Hubbard. So
0: okay, yeah, I mean, if they let up 56 points, they're not going to
1: 59 points.
0: Yeah.
1: And they lost by 22. Pretty impressive stuff. Monday Night Football, and we got a doozy. It's Hate Week. It's remembrance of Katrina. There's a lot going on here, a lot of energy in the building. Falcons, Saints. Sean, this one, I'm a little surprised to see this number has come in. 2.5 when we discussed it on Wednesday on the podcast. It's now down to 2 here at the Circa. 48's the total. I'm always going to look at these games and just expect there to be wonky, high-scoring outputs, which makes me like playing touchdowns for the Saints. I did like that Kendre Miller angle. But at the same time, the Saints have been the nice thing you say about them is that they've had a bit of a pass rush. The bad thing you say about them is they've not been able to stop the run. And I don't think Stefanski and Bijan and this team, this offensive line, is going to be the greatest matchup for this Saints defense. So I think Bijan has a good game, big game. We've seen the eyes for Drake London that Penix has. And I kind of like the way this Falcons team's look. I am aware that I'm maybe overreacting to how the Falcons played against a bad team last week, but they're also coming off extra rest. And so maybe the energy in the building is too much. I'm going to take the points in this one.
0: Yes, this is the Katrina game. Saints are going to be hyped up to the moon for this opportunity.
1: Maybe too much hype?
0: I don't think so. And the Saints played a really good game against the Raiders until the fourth quarter, where they just kind of fell apart with those turnovers. You have a Juwan Johnson fumble, some freak fumble luck didn't go their way. And, I mean, again, hats off to the Raiders for that win. And Bijan has done well in primetime. But this is when you fade the Falcons off a huge win and the Saints coming off a loss. This is a perfect situation spot for the Saints. Kevin Stefanski, 15-26 ATS after a win. Michael Penix has only once won back-to-back games in his entire career. I don't think it's going to happen here Monday night. So if I think the Saints are winning, I think they can cover the two. Give me the New Orleans Saints.
1: High-level data framing there. Very well done.
0: How so?
1: Small sample size.
0: 13 games?
1: Small sample size. Excellent data framing.
0: I love fading Michael Penix off a big win and Kevin Stefanski. Give me the Saints. When we return, tail of the tape.
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0: 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Sean, Second Money Green, with my partner in picks, Ryan, Real Money Kramer. What's up, Kramer?
1: A little dehydrated, I think. Extra hours in Vegas.
0: Yeah, you can't fully extend it. Shout out to the Muletown Mafia, our official sponsors of the tape measure. Got some feedback, Ryan. They sent us two tape measures.
1: Yeah.
0: And he was disappointed we brought this one, but we wanted one in our L.A. studio. So maybe we got to bring out the Fat Max or something.
1: We will. We'll figure it out.
0: Yeah.
1: We'll see if it's safe to take through TSA.
0: Yeah, they might consider that a Fat Max. You need a conceal and carry for a Fat Max.
1: Yeah.
0: And, yeah, it was an awesome night last night. We got to go out to dinner, hang out with producer Johnny. We went to this KJ Social here in the Arts District. Very, very awesome meal.
1: Yep.
0: Bunch of great places to eat. If you're ever, obviously, Love Berry's here at the Circa, 8 East, can't go wrong. But, you know, we're here two nights, mix it up a little bit. The Arts District has a bunch of great restaurants, so highly recommend it.
1: I concur.
0: Kramer, it is time for the tale of the tape. And speaking of producer Johnny, we got him as part of the club here, Kramer. Come on,
1: wow.
0: Send it over.
1: All right. You like measuring Johnny, don't you?
0: I don't, you know, this. We're probably going to be getting an email from Bill about HR issues here. This is, And now I'm going to be intimidated walking around the behind the glass there.
1: You got more of a fat man?
0: Yeah, I mean, we're looking at like 6 3/4 inches, producer Johnny.
1: Wow.
0: Here we go. He's already got one. He's already got one leg home.
1: Oh, my goodness.
0: Nice work to you, producer Johnny. Avalanche came in at minus 1.5. Nice work, producer Johnny.
1: What college is that?
0: Yeah, I don't know. I guess it's hockey.
1: Oh, it's hockey. Whoa.
0: His New York Jets catching the 3.5.
1: Who, how many inches? With ice? It's a cold situation and we're still working on it? Man.
0: Jets at plus 3.5. 49ers on the money line at minus 155. And the Raiders plus 4.5. This is a 10-1 ticket sitting right here for
1: that,
0: producer.
1: That's
0: Jones.
1: What we call that parlay is a shower, not a grower.
0: A 10-1 is nothing to sneeze at.
1: You're starting at that kind of length on ice.
0: All right, hand it over here. And this one, it's a little yapper. I'll call it a 6 1/8.
1: When you're going into the eights, you're really trying to round.
0: Yeah, I'm really trying to stretch it out there. Couple props I like, some of which we've talked about already, but Michael Wilson, over 57.5 receiving yards. Sorry, Ryan.
1: Hope that loses.
0: Really?
1: Well,
0: how
1: yeah.
0: dare you?
1: I mean, I think it's a good matchup, but I'm going to root against it.
0: Okay.
1: Just being transparent.
0: Our buddy Jalen Daniels, just to get one passing touchdown, over 1.5, it's minus 160, but come
1: Wait,
0: on.
1: Over a half or 1.5?
0: Sorry, over a half.
1: Anytime you get a touchdown total at a half,
0: come on.
1: I mean, how disrespectful.
0: I know.
1: He can't throw the forward
0: pass. I get he's a rookie,
1: pass.
0: But come on, against the Packers defense? What are we doing here? JSN, all this guy does is catch touchdowns. He's minus 120 against the Chargers.
1: Eating some chalk there. I like it.
0: Yep, a little chalk. And then this number's gone down. We talked about it at the prop show. It's only 58.5 here at the Circa for Chase Brown rushing yards. I think this Jags rushing defense is kind of underrated. Fourth fewest yards allowed to the running back. And I think the Bengals might be playing from behind here. So I'm on the under Chase Brown. I think it was 61.5 when I played on the prop show, but still like it here.
1: Whoa.
0: For the parlay. And let's see. We're clocking in at almost not as long as producer Johnny's, but this is call it 950, Ryan.
1: Do you want to take a guess at which running back has the most yards against the Jags this year in 3 games?
0: Which running back? So, not Judkins.
1: Judkins had 12 for 33.
0: Yeah. No one on the Broncos did much, and no one on the Patriots did much. I don't know. This is tough. I would
1: say
0: R.J. Harvey?
1: Judkins, I don't believe he played in that
0: game. Oh, you're right.
1: 12 for 33 for Judkins. Ramondre, 7 for 22. Trevion Henderson, 8 for 23. Corey Kiner, 6 for 18. Tyler Batty for the Broncos, 1 for 1. J.K. Dobbins, 10 for 36. And the winner, Jonah Coleman, 10 carries, 39 yards. So with that kind of efficiency, I mean, maybe we'll be talking about the Jags in a couple of weeks as one of those auto-fade the running back they're playing against.
0: Yeah, I think it's a good spot for them.
1: They're stuffing it up. All right. Do you want long or medium? Or I say medium or small?
0: Let's start with small.
1: All right.
0: You don't want to set the bar too high.
1: Now, while they may have different lengths, they do have similar payout. So I'm not going to do the 6 1/8. I'll just say 6 inches flat.
0: Okay. Flat
1: completely
0: six.
1: Normal.
0: That's not exciting.
1: Completely normal. And, you know, tickets got some good bend to it. I like to. I've been on no folding tickets. I put them all in a nice little envelope. I don't fold them and put them in my wallet. It's a weird superstitious thing I've fallen into. Brock Bowers, anytime touchdown.
0: Okay.
1: Against the Chiefs.
0: Yeah.
1: They're just feeding this guy. Isaiah Likely, anytime touchdown against the Cardinals. Again, there's matchups all over the field for Jameis to take advantage of. Give it to me. He's plus 275. That's part of the reason I like it. And Derrick Henry, no touchdown.
0: Oh, I like
1: it. So we got two yeses and a no. A $50 round robin, twos and threes. If we hit it all the way, it's going to pay out $2,865.80.
0: Spicy.
1: You know, obviously, round robin it because I don't want to miss out on hit a little two banger.
0: Yeah.
1: They're all basically 2-1 or more. That's the anytime touchdown yes and no parlay. I guess it's not technically an anytime touchdown parlay.
0: I want to put together like a hater parlay of the no touchdowns, but to your point, like Derrick Henry was the only one where it was like decently plus money. Obviously, most of the no's, you got to lay a considerable amount of juice.
1: Yeah, I mean, it's certainly the way that you'd probably have to structure that is, like, you're looking for running backs most likely. There's a couple, like Aaron Jones.

0: plus 120 to not score a touchdown. Yeah. That's intriguing. But for the most part, yeah, we don't have – the circuit doesn't have some of these guys listed who might be good plus odds on the no. All right, give me the tape measure. We're going to do long or medium, whatever I said. Sean, you know I like a good first-half parlay?
1: Yep.
0: So I put together a little first-half parlay, almost 7 inches. We'll call it almost 7. I'm not going to say 6 7/8. Almost 7. First-half parlay. One favorite, 4 dogs.
1: Ooh.
0: One favorite, 4 dogs.
1: This is all the early games.
0: All early games, all 1 p.m., 10 a.m. kicks. Texans -2.5. That's the favorite. Now for the dogs. Bucks +2.5. Jags +0.5. And I stopped taking money lines on these a long time ago. Half times are tied too often to not take that half point. Eagle, and then I got the two close-your eyes special first halves. Eagles +2.5. Patriots +3.5. We have a lot of reduced juice on this parlay, so much so that 100 pays 27, 46, and 30 cents.
1: Right.
0: I have been on a 5-year streak of hitting at least one first half parlay a year. All we got to do is hit one.
1: Yep.
0: That's like the pleaser. I feel very good about this one. 4 dogs and a favorite.
1: And shout out to our buddy, the Stash, as he likes to go by, because look at this. He went tip to tip here.
0: Whoa.
1: With his paper ticket parlay. But the one was just late college action, and then the other was NFL.
0: That is, it's almost like he's trying to show us.
1: Producer Johnny, you may have to blur that. We might get taken down off YouTube.
0: It does seem like that's one of those situations where he's like giving us something to have perspective, which makes it even more intimidating. Which, by the way, it might even not even be the first thing that a lady notices when they see him, because that stash is.
1: The mustache is awesome. And then he does that cool mustache thing of like.
0: Works it a little bit.
1: It's probably got some product in it, and he like almost like an evil henchman. He can like twist the mustache. It's a pretty badass mustache.
0: Not to say that I like watching football than other dudes hit on girls, but he has very impressive abilities. The stash has powers.
1: Oh, it certainly does. Intrigued.
0: And just the fact that we'll be hanging out at the circuit and he just appears out of nowhere.
1: Yeah.
0: He's one of these Vegas locals. He's got his own like double walled cup with his drink. He's got he's a crafty local who knows his way around town, if you know what I mean.
1: Well, yeah. Shout out to us, Ryan. We're part-time residents. Derek introduced this is part-time residence. Felt pretty
0: good. He said we live here part-time, which I had never thought to say before.
1: Yeah. No, we're here all the time. And
0: maybe we can gain some tax benefits from that.
1: We'll look into that. We'll have the accounting department.
0: Are we living here enough?
1: So, Kramer, are we going to hit – it's always weird because usually when we're doing the paper ticket parlay, I've already experienced winning or losing the previous paper ticket parlay, but now we got 2 going into week 4.
0: Well, you said 2.
1: Yeah.
0: I have 3.
1: Oh, yeah,
0: and really, it's a 4th because I have a secret one in here. You were talking yesterday with the Jalen Daniels, Trevor Lawrence angle.
1: Yeah.
0: I have a 2-banger straight with those guys.
1: What's that pay?
0: 50 pays 1,042. Bajent not on the card here. I also have that round robin in faraway places, but I did want a 2-banger with these two guys, Jalen Daniels, Trevor Lawrence.
1: When we return, we close things out with our best bets. 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
1: A win is a win, even when you win ugly. 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
5: 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Like 8 hours.
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4: Kramer, time for our best bets. For me, give me the Chicago Bears laying the 3. So even if you have to pay a little bit for the juice, I think it's worth it. 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
5: Would you buy the Bears down?
4: I did, yes.
5: Wow, okay. You don't do that very often.
4: No, and may have happened. Last week I was very annoyed having the Ravens minus 3.5 at even money. So I told myself, anytime we lock up a minus 3 on the show and it becomes 3.5, and I'm betting it here at the Circa, I'm just going to eat the chalk and

0: pretty good straight up. Nick Sirianni owns Sean McVay. Give me the Eagles, plus 165 on the money line.
1: Oh, so not playing the Close Your Eyes special, going for the money line.
0: Yeah. Well, the Close Your Eyes special applies to the spread and the money line.
1: The trend is the spread, but yes, you can extend it to the money line. Very bold of you. Very confident.
0: I'm going to hop on Aaron Moore's play that he gave out. Kyler Murray, under 29.5 pass attempts. Love the logic and made a very good case. Again, check out his picks, all of our picks, for the VSiN pros over at VSiN.com/picks. Mention him and the anytime touchdown. I do like Ryan Miller to get in the end zone at 16-1. Fun long shot. To me, he's a similar build and receiver type that we saw with Ted Hurst getting in the end zone. And I'm also going to play Ryan Miller 60-plus receiving yards. You know, if the Vikings are out to a huge lead and the Dolphins are chucking it in garbage time, we saw him catch a 70-yard touchdown pass against the 49ers. Would not be surprised if he gets one deep shot. Ryan Miller to have 60 receiving yards, Ryan, 23-1. So, fun little ladder there. He's a real boom or bust guy, but we've already seen a 70-yard touchdown.
1: Can I just bring it to your attention?
0: Sure.
1: His two touchdowns at the Green Book is 170-1.
0: That's insane.
1: If you're going to play these escalators, you might as well sprinkle.
0: All right, maybe
1: if you're playing the one, you got to play the two. That's a 10-fold. That's a 10xer on top of 16-1.
0: All right, you're right. Darren Waller first touchdown at 22-1. Zach Ertz to get into the end zone twice at 60-1. And then a couple more props that I put together as a parlay. Obviously, I like him as individual legs, but Michael Wilson, over 57.5 receiving yards. Jalen Daniels, over a half passing TD at minus 160. JSN to get in the end zone at minus 120. And Chase Brown, under 58.5 rushing yards. Kramer, what do you got for the folks?
1: All right, NFL sides, Jags +2.5, Niners -2.5, Texans -3, Dallas sucks, Bucks +3.5. And I'm very close to pulling the trigger on both primetime road games. Have not pulled the trigger yet on either one of those games. Eagles +3.5, Patriots +7. I will be on the Close Your Eyes special as I do attend church on Sundays. Props. Some of these we talked about on the Friday show. I'll rehash them. Some of them we did not. But Jalen Daniels, rushing yards over 31.5. I just love the idea of him knowing that his best bet's going to be his legs. And I haven't seen anything from this Packers defense that makes me like them to bottle any of this up. They've not been good at bottling up quarterbacks so far. Anytime touchdown for him is +385. And I enjoy that by itself. I enjoy that in parlays if you'd like to do that. Patrick Mahomes to rush for 15.5 yards or more. Max Crosby and this defensive front are getting it done. I like the idea that Mahomes faked this all out with a fake knee injury and a fake knee brace in the summer, and he looks pretty good out there scampering around. Christian McCaffrey to go over the 64.5 rushing yards. Denver being a bottom five rush defense was not in my cards this season, and while they have not given Christian McCaffrey the bell cow's work, he's spoken about how much it means to him to get to play the Broncos this week, the team that his dad played for when he was a kid. Over 64.5 rushing yards. Derrick Henry to go under the 99.5 rushing yards. We discussed this. Everyone is so obviously talking about the revenge spot for Derrick Henry. He wanted to stay a Titan, maybe. I don't believe that at all. They didn't give him an offer. Okay, great. Your offensive line is in shambles. You have a guard playing center who's never played center before. I'll take the under 99.5 rushing yards. Bryce Young to go over 1.5 passing touchdowns. I don't care what side you like in the game. I think there's going to be some points, and I think if there's going to be some points, I think they're going to be able to pass the ball. We like the tight ends to score a touchdown, so if we're going to parlay the any times together, Sean, we might as well throw Bryce Young in there over the 1.5 passing touchdowns and put the old correlation engine on its toes and see if it knows what we're doing. Jeffrey said, was that a Bryce Young small dog bark? I mean, 1.5 passing touchdowns for Bryce in this game does seem a little low. Jeffrey Simmons, Sean, you're going to like this one. You might want to get down on it. Jeffrey Simmons over a quarter sack is +112.
0: I think
1: he could wreck some stuff in there. Then just a recap, Austin Eckler first touchdown 35-1 in the Commanders game. I'll also be on Tyler Warren and Antonio Williams. I haven't figured out the fourth one. Stay tuned. I'll post it on X at KramerCentric. Sunday Night Football, Tommy Tremble, first touchdown, 35-1, and Darren Waller, first touchdown, 22-1.

0: available and will be on the card. Have not figured out the Lions side yet. Again, at Kramer Centric. We'll post it. Isaiah Likely, anytime touchdown, plus 285. There are some matchups to take advantage of, and I think specifically Isaiah Likely is one of them. Put the linebackers in conflict. Hit him over the middle. We saw him have a 2-touchdown game earlier in the season, albeit with a different quarterback. I like the price this week. Ty Felton, anytime touchdown, 7-1. As I mentioned, Juwan Jennings has not gotten a lot of work. Justin Jefferson is out. Josh Oliver is out. They like Ty Felton as a blocker. 7-1. He'll be on the field. Anytime touchdown price. That's a nice, nice price. I didn't get down on it yet, but I'm going to be looking at this Brandon Cooks anytime touchdown in the Niners game up until kickoff. Again, it's like plus 550, plus 6-1. I just have a feeling he's going to be out there running meaningful routes, and Brock Purdy has been slinging it this year. Dalton Schultz, 2-plus touchdowns from yesterday's show, 20-1. Austin Hooper's 2-plus touchdowns from this show, 100-1. And last one, Sean, I'll leave you with, I haven't given out a defensive touchdown round robin in a little bit. I don't even know if I've given out any on the shows this season. So we'll give out one today. And, Sean, you're going to hear this, and you're going to be like, wow, those prices are ridiculous. Not including special teams, defense only. So shop around. I usually get these down at the Blue Book. Tampa Bay defense against the Packers.
1: Yep.
0: Plus 650. The Minnesota Vikings defense against the Dolphins, plus 600. And the Seattle Seahawks defense against Justin Herbert and that Chargers team. Sean, if all three of these hit, we're talking about 419-1. $25 clears you $10,500 if you're into that kind of thing.
1: I am. And, Ryan, you talked me into it. Ryan Miller, two TDs, plus 170. Or, sorry, 170-1.
0: Wow.
1: Why not? Why not?
0: Wow.
1: Let's go, Malik.
0: Dream big.
1: Yeah, super fun.
0: Now, the Dolphins are probably a slight dog to score 2 touchdowns. So we'll have to
1: what's
0: overcome
1: their team
0: that.
1: Total? 13 and a half?
0: I mean 39, 10?
1: Yeah.
0: Yeah, so what? 24 to 10? A little bit more than that. 13, yeah.
1: Yeah. It's probably sitting 13. Right there at 13 and a half. So I guess I should be on the Dolphins team total over, but I'm not going to touch it.
0: That would be a strong play.
1: 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Then live bet Saturday starting at 1 o'clock. It's all right here on VSiN, the Sports Betting Network. 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
1: 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I'm Sean Second of the Money Green. He's Ryan.
0: Good luck today, Sean.
1: Kramer, let it ride.

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11: It is a contest show here on VSiN, the Sports Betting Network. Matt Brown joined each and every week by the man, the myth, the legend, the guy that makes this all happen, Derek Stevens, and of course, Jeff Benson, the guy helping you out behind the counter here at Circus Sports, the world's largest sportsbook, downtown Las Vegas. Get in here if you have not already. A totally unique experience, one that you have to take in for yourself. But, guys, we want to kick things off here this week with a very exciting announcement, something that if you're out there and you've always dreamed of maybe being a part of this, but for whatever reason weren't able to make it out to Vegas, maybe this is an option for some people out there, Derek.
12: Yeah, announcing this partnership with Survivor Sweat, starting up this marketplace. I think it gives a lot of people the ability to monetize their selections, their entries that they come in the summer to sign up for. And as these pots continue to get bigger and bigger, it gives you a good, reasonable way of monetizing. And it's not just Circa Survivor or Circa Grandiso. It's also Circa Million. So it becomes we're interested to see how this plays out. You know, with this being the fourth week of the first quarter, the last week of the first quarter. So we're excited about it. This marketplace. Boy, it was cooking today. We watched it, a lot of transactions. I think actually close to a record number of transactions in a 36 hour period. So I think people like it.
11: Yeah, I mean, Jeff, whenever we look at this, again, guys, it's SurvivorSweat.com. You go in, click on the marketplace, the partnership now with Circa, so you can go in, and if you have one of these entries, you could list your entry. If you're looking to get a piece of some of the stuff, you can also do that over there as well.
13: Yeah, I think it's a fantastic development for the growth of the contest. I think having an official marketplace of Circa Sports, which we recognize and endorse the transfer of ownership, I think is going to only help increase scale, increase sales, and the confidence of those people that are buying. So within this marketplace, you can buy, sell, and trade your Circa Sports contest entries, as Derek alluded to. That can be Millions, Grandissimo, or Circa Survivor, probably being the predominant one that people would be listing. But people can go in there, they can list a portion of their entry, they can list all of their entry, and you can make offers, bids. There's a lot of different options within the marketplace for people to monetize as they go. So some people may want to, keep a few entries and monetize one of them. Some people may, get through 2, 3, 4 weeks and want to sell all of them. So I think different strokes for different folks, but I think this gives people options that maybe they didn't have up to this point.
11: And, Derek, that's kind of what one of these things that as you guys, talked about this and decided this was something that you wanted to do. You have these people, they make the trip out here, and like they might find themselves in a spot where their entry is worth X, or they might be able to get X out of this entry and stuff. And like that, they might make that decision that like, man, I like this entry. I don't know if I can make it all the way to the end. I want to put some money in my pocket, and now they can do that.
12: Yeah, I mean, that's a key element of our thought process as well. Obviously, we think providing liquidity is helpful. It gives people another way to monetize. But it also, I think, helps us focus the contest on really growing. Next year, if there's someone that's a customer maybe buying two entries, maybe next year they're going to buy four.
11: Mm-hmm.
12: Because they're going to keep their two that they normally, and then they're going to buy two more with an intent of, hey, let's just make it to week four and let's see what happens. So I think it opens up a different angle of why people buy entries. So I'm hoping that this allows us, I'm happy we went from $18.7 million to $25 million, but I hope this gets us on that trajectory to someday, really take it up to much, much bigger than where we're at.
11: If you guys out there want a piece of my entry, you can't have it because I only got two left. I already blasted through eight of them, so I can't put up anything for you right now. But, Jeff, we are in the final week here of quarter number one over in Million. There'll be some big checks that are going to be given out after this week.
13: Yeah, so before we get into that, obviously just to continue on the marketplace discussion, I think the key differentiator between Survivor Sweat and then any other marketplaces out there is this is going to be the official marketplace of Circa Sports, which means we recognize that transfer of ownership. And while we still have to work through some of the logistics and the operational pieces of that, I think the general kind of example that I would give is if I sell, 50% of my entry to you, come and we get to the finish line together, now you would be eligible to show up and collect 50% without having to rely on me to sign that over through the Form 5754. So it just gives buyers more confidence in the marketplace and, like I said, presents people with options they may not have had up to this point. So just a really exciting development that both Derek, myself,
11: and it'll be a fun discussion for us as to like, what is this entry worth? What is this one worth? What is it? Because some entry, all entries are not created equal, right?
13: Correct. I think, it create some game theory behind how people play. You may see people go chalk early and then hope to, have people get eliminated and then sell into the marketplace and things like that. So it's going to be really fun to talk about here over the coming weeks and as we get deeper into the season. As we look at week four, though, certainly an exciting development. This is the last week of quarter one. It's a four-week quarter, and the race for the $150,000 first-place prize is on the line. So when we look at the standings, we got some interesting names at the top and then some interesting things to scrutinize at the bottom. An entry by the name of Wild Terps is 13-1-1. They are the leader in the clubhouse. We have five entries that are 13-2. We have two entries that are 12-2-1. And then we have 17 people sitting right behind them at 12-3. Opposite, at the bottom, chasing the $25,000 booby prize, we have Ace Freely. They are 1-14.
11: Whew.
13: We have 10 people that are 2-13, and we have 11 entries that are 2-12-1. So those are the standings as we head into week four, and a lot of prize money up at stake. The counts by popularity are as follows. For week four, the Rams -3, they are taking on the Eagles. The Rams -3 this week was the most popular pick selected by 2,032 entries for a total of 35.3% of the pool. The Bills -6.5, they are taking on the Patriots at home in an AFC East divisional matchup. 1,670 people backed Josh Allen and the Bills in this spot, which was a little less than 30% of the pool.

0: 49ers minus 2.5. They're taking on the Denver Broncos. 1,610 people, or 28% of the pool, backed the 49ers in this spot. The fourth most popular choice this week was the Chicago Bears. They are taking on the New York Jets. 1,481 contestants backed the Bears in this spot, which was 25.7% of the pool. And then last but not least, we have the Bengals minus 2.5. They are at home taking on the Jacksonville Jaguars in an AFC matchup. 1,254 people, or 21.8% of the field, selected Joe Burrow and the Bengals in this spot. So we have the Rams minus 3, the Bills minus 6.5, 49ers minus 2.5, Bears minus 3.5, Bengals minus 2.5. We have five favorites this week in the consensus five, all right around that field goal range. And then as we look a little bit deeper, we have 11 teams this week, Matt, that got selected by more than 1,000 contestants.
1: You look here, all five of the top favorites, 8 of the 10 are favorites, Derek. That being said, one of those is not the Saints, who plays on Monday night. And, you know, usually when we get deeper into the contest and we get deeper into these quarters and stuff, we see these Monday night games get picked because, you know, people want to have options, right? We talk about options, and knowledge obviously is valuable as well, but we didn't get that this week.
2: No, we didn't. I think when Jeff talked about, you know, we've got one contestant at 13-1-1, and then five at 13-2. You know, I don't know that the size of the quarterly pot's enough for someone to necessarily jump off of their position if they really liked five other games. Mm. I think maybe it was just a little too early at this point, but usually we do see it, though. So I agree with you. It's just a little surprising.
1: Yeah, that was one of the first things I was looking at, and I was like, oh, okay, well, because I did it with the prayer that I was going to be able to, like, somehow claw my way into some sort of spot here, and I played the Monday night game on that one. But again, it's a 2.5, Jeff, so who knows, maybe that's not what people were looking at. But we did get a very favorite heavy week yet again, just like we got last week.
0: Yeah, I mean, you look at the counts by popularity, the top 7 picks this week are all favorites, so we got a lot of chalk eaters out there.
2: But chalk again. It was like last week, right? All 5 chalks.
0: Yeah, and the top 5 consensus this year, I believe, is under 500 through 3 weeks.
1: You know, we've talked about this the last couple of years, but I do every time find this fascinating. So you get to the point where you're 1-14, or you're 2-13, or 2-12-1, and you go, I was trying to pick winners, but now they're losers. Now, but if I flip my mindset, like, how do I do this? Could it work against me if I'm trying to pick losers? I just can't even imagine what's going through those people's minds there. I understand it's a lot of pressure on the 13-1-1 and 13-2s, but it's just as much on those guys down there.
2: Yeah, I mean, I think we saw it at our check ceremony last year when someone asked the question to the winner. When did he determine? They said something like week 2. And they kept the mindset of trying to do what they did. And just continued to run that way, just picking losers. It was amazing.
1: I can't even imagine how that would work, where you were trying to, like, reverse engineer in your head, Jeff. I think I would just – my mind would just overdose right there. Like, just start smoking out the
0: ears. Yeah, man. You look at the bottom, you know, if Ace Frehley had flipped, he'd be 14-1, and he'd be in first place. So just continue doing what you're doing. It's certainly worked out this far.
1: It's Rams, Bills, Niners, Bears, and Bengals, but we do have the Colts and Cardinals right behind them as far as the most popular picks this week over there, Amelia. Again, we're going to be giving out some big checks after this week. We got 1 at 13-1-1, 5 at 13-2, 2 at 12-2-1, and then 17 over there at 12-3. Of course, we got 1-14 down there on the booby prize as well. When we come back, we'll take a look over here at Survivor and at Grandissimo. I think everybody had a decent idea of which teams were going to be popular this week, but just how popular were they? We'll let you know on the other side.
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2: Circus Survivors live going into this week. But at this moment, we are down seven more. And the reason is, we did have six that had Pittsburgh Steelers on Thursday night. And we had one no pick. So our current number right now, as we sit here, is 6,285. That gives you an implied value per entry of $3,980. And we're off and running. This week, there were a total of 24 teams selected, and it is very, very top-heavy, as expected. Yes. I think everyone has expected. The number one selection in Circus Survivor this week is the Minnesota Vikings, with 2,733 Circus Survivors taking the Vikings. That is 43.4%. The number two selection is Baltimore Ravens, 2,449. That's 38.9%. The number three selection is the Seattle Seahawks, 7%. The Bills had 2.8%, and the Colts had 2.6%. So when you look at this full, the full top five, you're north of 90% right there. Mm-hmm. And just when you take a look at the top three, we're at about 89%. So very, very top heavy this week. And again, only 24 teams selected. Won't go through all of them, but there's a handful of one.

0: off teams that that have one selection, two selections, stuff like that.
1: And for the Thursday night game, as Derek alluded to, we had six losers on the Steelers, but on the opposite end of things, we had four people who are already in the clubhouse. They selected the Browns. The Browns get through. They will be rooting for chaos come Sunday morning.
2: Yeah. They definitely will. So, as we said heading into break, we pretty much knew it was going to be a Vikings-Ravens week. You and I talked at the end of last week as we were looking ahead to this week. We pretty much knew it was going to be a Vikings-Ravens week. Just how far were we going to swing with all of this? I do wonder just how far this could have gone. It's still 43.4%, but the Justin Jefferson news obviously swayed, I'm assuming, a decent amount of people. I saw projections as high as 57, 58% that were going to be on the Vikings. So, Derek, we at least came back down to earth, it seems like, a little bit here with what people were going to do with Minnesota without Jefferson out there.
0: Yeah, the tough thing about this, though, is you've got two big favorites, but you could see a narrative that's concerning.
2: Yeah.
0: No Jefferson in Minnesota, absolutely. And then Baltimore, third string center. You have all these issues that you would.
1: Lamar's been banged up.
0: Yeah, you have these issues like. Obviously, I am hoping these two favorites provide great rocking chairs for our customers tomorrow. But if it doesn't happen, Talk about something that's going to live in your mind for a whole season. My God, like, what if they fumble three snaps? Mm-hmm. I mean, it could happen. I hope it doesn't, but yeah, the narratives are there for these crazy things to occur.
2: And Jeff, I mean, we look at this and we always talk about future value and things like that with these teams. And I think once you really compared the two, the people that ended up on the Minnesota side of things probably just looked at this and said, okay, at New Orleans in five. Can't even use them in six. They're on bye. Indy at home, maybe, but then at Detroit, Buffalo, at Green Bay, San Francisco. I mean, you're not looking at Minnesota maybe again until way out in week 12 with Atlanta, but who knows? Maybe Atlanta has a pulse with Penix at quarterback and stuff. So it was almost like, hey, at least I can confidently click them this week, and I don't know if I'm going to be able to maybe again the rest of the season.
1: Yeah, and then I think, you know, something to certainly factor in is the Ravens could be pretty popular in week six mm-hmm. when they take on Cleveland on the road. They may be one of the favorites that week, and that is a week that, conversely, the Miami Dolphins, who could be historically bad, have a bye. So mm-hmm. I think as we get into Grandissimo later in this segment, it'll be interesting to see kind of, you know, how the Vikings and Ravens fares in that contest with significantly less people versus the 62-85 we have remaining in Circus Survivor.
2: The third choice here, and, you know, the Seahawks. Who'd have thunk that we would be taking on the Chargers, right? I mean, like, we're deciding here in week four. We're going head-to-head with the Chargers. This is a team that, like, you know, some people thought was going to be good this year.
1: Maybe they finally come out, look good offensively under McDaniel. Yeah. Maybe Herbert looks good, and they get their first win. And obviously, the Seahawks are coming off a loss in which, you know, they performed well. Yeah. And probably should have beat the Commanders. But, you know, obviously, Darnold's still getting his legs under him after being out early this season.
2: So, Derek, we knew it was going to be the Vikings and the Ravens in Survivor. We assumed we were going to get the same over in Grandissimo. How did it play out?
0: And we sure did. Basically the same thing. In Circa Grandissimo, we are down to 24. So it's been reduced significantly. The number one selection in Circa Grandissimo is the Baltimore Ravens. So they were number one. Mm-hmm. 13 out of the 24 have Baltimore. 9 of the 24 have Minnesota. That leaves two. Hoosier alum and Save Pluto 9. They took Seattle. Interesting situation. Mm-hmm. I mean, effectively, if you see, you know, this a double.
2: Yeah.
0: Upset on these favorites. Well, the $7.7 million going to Hoosier alum and Save Pluto. Right. So they've got a very interesting underdog two-teamer going mm-hmm. on tomorrow.
2: Yeah, I mean, Jeff, we looked at this, and again, we don't expect this to happen. There's a reason these teams are double-digit favorites as it is in the first place or whatever, but we've talked through a couple of different concerns, and while that would still leave it would definitely be chaos over in Survivor. There'd still be a lot of entries, and it'd still be a long way for us to finish that one over there. But we could be down to heads up in this one.
1: Yeah, and I think, you know, when you think about Minnesota, they're 3-0, but people have talked about them as being historically one of the worst 3-0 teams
2: yeah.
1: ever. They've been outgained by, you know, a lot in terms of yards. and they haven't looked particularly competent, and now you're obviously down your number one wide receiver. So early in the season, you know, we talk about the Dolphins being historically bad. You look at the record for the Vikings, and, you know, you think, oh, this is going to be just an easy check mark, and it certainly could. But I think early in the season is where you have a lot of these variants happen, you know, a lot of this variance that you see happen in terms of upsets before you get deeper into the season, and maybe draft seeding comes into play, and, you know, whether you're sitting starters or not. And, you know, there's probably less variance later in the season when you have more, you know, data points with what these teams are going to be on the field.
2: And Derek, we look up at the marketplace right now. If, you know, in Grandissimo, there are three different entries that are up over there that you could buy into right now.
0: Yeah, I think like we mentioned earlier, the marketplace has just been cooking here this week. So I've had a good time watching these valuations. It's amazing how wide these valuations are. And it's also amazing to see what some people want pick control and some people don't. I think the pick control element, because that becomes more and more scarce, I think there's a little more premium on the pick control as we see eliminations. But it's been pretty interesting. Hey, one thing of note I wanted to mention in Circa Grandissimo, it's a topic that you touched upon relative to the Circa Million. Timing tomorrow does come into play. So we have 13 of the Circa Grandissimo contestants on the 10 a.m. game.
2: Mm-hmm.
0: And then Vikings don't play till 1. And then Seattle with only 2, they're in the late window of 125. If the Ravens win, they have a very strong reason to take the Vikings late 600.
2: Yeah.
0: As the money line, and hopefully they get a scoop, and they're making a little money on a money line play, and if they lose it, well, it's a jackpot because their valuation is going to go up close to double. So it also becomes interesting how the Seattle people play out, you know, because they're either going to be they could be in one heck of a situation if there is one upset happening.
2: Now, Jeff, I'm going to remind everybody on this, if they're just finding us for the first time, if you're just listening to us for the first time, we actually do root for the heavily, you know, picked teams to win. We want a good – the money doesn't go in y'all's pocket. The money is into the pool here. So, I mean, like, when we say, hey, we're rooting for the Vikings, we're rooting for the Ravens, we really are rooting for the Vikings and the Ravens.
1: Yeah, I mean, we want people to have as big of a sweat as possible, get as deep into the season as possible, you know, through one or both of those holiday weeks. And – you know, once you kind of turn the stretch for home and you're in week 16, 17, 18, you know, I think that's really where things heat up and your entry's worth, you know, six or seven figures.
2: 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Derek, Jeff, appreciate it, guys, as always. Don't go anywhere. Some analysis when we come back.
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5: It is the Football Contest Show here on VSiN, the Sports Betting Network. And now joining us here on the desk, world's largest sports book down here at Circa Downtown Las Vegas. James Sullivan, how you doing, buddy? It's Survivor Sweat. We just talked about the new partnership with you guys and Circa and how people can go in and try to monetize their tickets and all of that. And I know you guys got to be feeling pretty good about everything.
6: Yeah, we're super excited to partner with Circus Sports, the official marketplace for them. So it was a busy week in the marketplace, a lot of eyeballs in the marketplace, a lot of transactions, but we couldn't be more excited to partner with them on the marketplace.
5: Our worlds collide yet again. I've known James for about 20 years now at this point, as we both the poker industry and then now circle all the way back around, and who knew we would catch up here in the sports betting side of things with all of that. But, I mean, you know, figuring out ways for people to monetize their positions has kind of been your business for a very, very long time. I mean, you guys were some of the originators of getting people these sponsorship deals on the final tables and things and stuff like that or whatever. So you guys have been a part of how to monetize your position, whether it be late in tournaments in a poker tournament or whether it be in stuff like this.
6: Yeah, actually, the idea for Survivor Sweat came from the poker world, mm-hmm. interestingly enough. I mean, we've been in the gaming space for 20-plus years, originally, like you said, mm-hmm. from poker. Our team is made up of a handful of poker players as well, David ODB Baker, mm-hmm. Russell Rosenblum, Mike Buckmiller. So we have a great team that we put in place, but that's actually where the idea came from, was they do this in poker. We were like, why don't we apply this to the greatest contest in the world and allow people to buy and sell shares themselves?
5: It is one of those things where, if you don't know the inner workings of stuff like you and I that kind of been behind the scenes with all of that, you know, you get to when you were watching you guys at home, if you were poker fans, when you were watching a WPT final table or you were watching a World Series final table, there was a very, very good chance that the person there was not actually getting all of those winnings. You know, there were people who had bought into these people and they sell shares and do swaps and all the different things like that. And it wasn't publicly spoken about because the networks and the leagues and stuff didn't really want that to happen. But you and I, again, if you knew the inner workings of it, this has been commonplace since day one.
6: Yeah, it's been commonplace in poker for 20-plus years. They swap percentages of themselves before the tournament, typically. Mm-hmm. So you've got pieces of different players.

0: And like I say, so when we were looking at this Survivor contest, that was growing year over year. This is the fourth year for the marketplace. So when we were looking at the marketplace, we were like, we should let these players buy and sell mm-hmm. shares on themselves. And so that's how we started it a little over three and a half years ago.
1: So as we talk about it here in, with Derek and Jeff, but like, you know, people might want to know exactly how this goes. So say I'm sitting here and I've got an entry. I've got six of them. And I'm like, you know what? If I can make a little money on one of them, I'll do that. What is my process? How am I doing this? How am I going about this?
0: Yeah, so you go on a CyberSweat. You first submit your entry, which then we approve on the back end. Obviously, mm-hmm. we've got to verify all the information, yeah. that all the picks are correct, all that. And then once we approve the entry into your dashboard, then you have the ability to list in the marketplace. Anyone can list an entry. It doesn't matter who's your proxy or whatever,
1: yeah.
0: or if you have no proxy.
1: Yeah.
0: Anyone can list an entry. So once you decide if you want to list it, you go, you post your entry. You can do anywhere between 1% up to 100%. You can sell the whole thing.
1: Mm-hmm.
0: You could sell pick control if you wanted to. You could keep pick control.
1: Mm-hmm.
0: People that sell minority shares, 5-10% as they go along. It's a way to, you know, provide some liquidity mm-hmm. for their entry. But once it's in the marketplace, then it kind of works like eBay. You know, there's
1: yeah.
0: the buy it now option,
1: right.
0: where you could go and pay the price that is posted.
1: Mm-hmm.
0: Or if you want to start making offers, there's the ability to make an offer mm-hmm. on an entry. The buyer and seller, a potential buyer and seller, could go back and forth negotiating a deal on the offers. Once they agree on a deal, then it triggers a contract. Obviously, there's contracts and paperwork
1: yeah.
0: and lawyers,
1: right.
0: lawyers involved.
1: There will be lawyers.
0: Yes, there
1: yes.
0: are lawyers involved.
1: Yes.
0: We're
1: yeah.
0: playing for $25 million. So then there's a contract. Each party reviews and signs a contract. And then once the contract's finalized, then we transfer that share mm-hmm. over to the buyer's dashboard.
1: Yeah.
0: So then they have a chance to sweat along with that entry. If they have the pick control, then obviously they have the chance to, you know, submit the picks for that entry. But like I say, one way or another, you either submit the picks or you're just sweating along with the person who's making the picks.
1: So as you guys have done this, and as we kind of move along here into week number four, as is the trend, I could only assume the entries that are for sale that give up pick control comparatively to the ones that do not probably go for a higher rate than the other ones, correct?
0: Yeah, the pick control ones sell for a premium.
1: Yeah.
0: So early in the season, the entries will sell above their implied value.
1: Mm-hmm.
0: So after week one, the entries were selling for 2 times the implied value. They're paying twice the price. As the season goes on, that will come down.
1: Mm-hmm.
0: In fact, going into week three, they were selling for about 1.7 mm-hmm. times the implied value. This week, they're selling for about 1.4 times the implied value. So it will slightly come down. As it gets really deep and these become worth, you know, hundreds of thousands of dollars, well, actually, it will flip where you can buy shares below the implied value.
1: Mm-hmm.
0: So, yeah, I mean, we sold, you know, a bunch of entries this week that were giving up pick control, people that were
1: yeah.
0: willing to, you know, if they had, you know, like you say, 5-6 entries,
1: yeah.
0: maybe willing to sell one of them and play the others. So, yeah, I mean, the highest sale, I think, this week was just under $7,000 for 90% of an
1: mm-hmm.
0: entry.
1: And one of the things is not all entries are created equal, right? And like, as we know, if you guys are following this kind of, if you're listening to the show, you know how this works, but maybe some people stumbled upon here. When you pick a team, you can only use the team once and you can't use them again. So if you use a whole bunch of really good teams early on, you're left with a whole bunch of crap teams later on. So every entry is not created equal, and that goes into the value of these things as well.
0: Absolutely. The one I just mentioned
1: mm-hmm.
0: sold for $6,800.
1: Yeah.
0: It actually had used the Raiders as one
1: yeah.
0: of their three picks. So any of the entries that have used the Raiders were selling at a
1: mm-hmm.
0: premium way higher than the other entries. But it absolutely, the buyers do come in. They'll sort through. They'll look at the teams you've used
1: mm-hmm.
0: and then assess kind of what they think the value of that entry is.
1: So obviously we know we talk about Survivor a ton, but there is Grandissimo as well. And if people are out there, there's only 24 entries that are left in Grandissimo, but I assume there'll be some people who maybe want to list those as well.
0: We actually, for the first week, we just sold Grandissimo shares this week. Yeah, so there was, I think, 3 or 4 different entries
1: mm-hmm.
0: that sold shares during this week. Those were selling above VV at this
1: yeah.
0: stage. They were selling for about $5,000 a point was the high
1: yeah.
0: point. I think another one sold for like $3,800 a point. But at this stage, yeah, most people are just buying in for a small little sweat for 1% or 2% at this stage.
1: Yes. And to say that they've got a sweat in Grandissimo, right?
0: Exactly.
1: I mean, that's the thing. It's one of those deals that not a lot of people can claim, and so that's a fun deal. But so as we circle back over here, we see a week like this, right? And like it's Vikings at 43.4%, Ravens at 38.9%. We kind of knew it was going to be two teams, the overwhelming picks this week. Were you surprised at any of this? I mean, I saw some projections. I don't know where you guys were that had the Vikings well over 50%, 55, 56, 57%, something like that. Of course, the Jefferson news comes out and maybe scared some people off there.
0: Yeah, I mean, obviously the Jefferson news, I think, scared some people off. I saw high 40s for where the Vikings would land, so a little bit surprised. I think you also, as you get deeper here, you see a lot of people just not wanting to take the top pick, knowing the Vikings are going to be the top pick, moving elsewhere, trying to find a better spot to play this week. So
1: yeah, and then the Ravens, nearly 40% of them getting picked as well this week. We're hoping that there's not carnage this week. I mean, like, listen, this is one of those where you look, and especially over in Grandissimo, where we have 13 of the picks on the Ravens, 9 on the Vikings, 2 people out there on the Seahawks. This could be heads up by the end of this week. I mean, we don't want it to be. We don't want it to be. We're rooting for everybody, but it could be in Grandissimo. It could be heads up.
0: Yeah. I mean, I remember last season when that one guy had the chance to scoop that scoop in whatever week it was, where he was the lone one in the afternoon. But in the morning games, the teams were all losing. They ended up winning. But, yeah, I mean, it could happen. I mean, we've seen carnage for the first 3 weeks. The second top pick each week has gone down in Circus Survivor.
1: Even last week, we're sitting there, we're kind of like, okay, it wasn't that bad. And then you start tallying up all the teams that lost. You're like, oh, wait, never mind. It was 26%. You know, like, you put together the 4% and the 3% and the few ones and the winner, you're like, oh, it never ended up being 26%.
0: I had someone say the exact same thing today. They're like, oh, wasn't that bad that last week? I said, no, it was 20-some percent was gone.
1: 26% of the things that have this went down. So, okay, so as we go over here right now, If you guys go in, I mean, I'm looking, you can get in. I mean, what is this, as low as like 100? Is it like 199? Seems to be like you can, it's kind of like the get in the door price right now for this. So if you're out there and you just wanted something to kind of be able to root for or whatever, like the get in the door price is like $1.99 right now.
0: Yeah, it's not too bad. A couple $100 to get in and have a sweat. Like I say, it will show when you do buy your share, when it does transfer your dashboard, you'll see who the pick is. So the marketplace closes before kickoff. We process transactions. We were just processing transactions before the show here. Even though the picks are entered, you could still go in and buy. It will show you who the entry has taken, so you know who you're sweating for.
1: That's
0: tomorrow.
1: That's a good distinction. So we can buy up until, what, 10 a.m. Pacific tomorrow?
0: Well, there's an early game, but yeah, up until
1: That's right. 6:30.
0: We'll close it before kickoff, but you could buy. We typically, it depends on, you know, you still got to do the contract and all the paperwork, so we'll close it, you know, usually about an hour before kickoff, just to make sure any last minute deals that we can get the paperwork and payment finalized.
1: Absolutely awesome. Again, that is Survivor Sweat. Guys, go in, hit the marketplace, official marketplace of Circa here. You can go in. I'm looking at it right now. You can get in for as little as $199. And listen, maybe you'll find an entry somewhere that you like a little bit better. Maybe you won't pick control. That is an option as well. So all kinds of that. And if you want to be with, there's three entries. There's three listings for Grandissimo. I mean, I'm not saying that that's where you want to go. There are three listings for Grandissimo in case you want to get going over there. 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Right now. Well, James, I mean, listen, this is an awesome, awesome deal for pretty much everybody involved, because it's not only being able to buy a piece, but it's also being able to monetize your entry if you make it deep as well.
0: Yeah, that's the thing. It provides another liquidity option for your entry. As you get deep, you know, right now they're worth $4,000. A couple weeks, they're going to be worth $40,000. A couple more weeks, they might be worth $400,000.
1: Exactly.
0: And at that stage, it's just like, you know, you got to start monetizing that entry. So.
1: Absolutely real money here that we're talking about. 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Don't go anywhere when we come back. I give you my thoughts on where I'm at and some of these other entries as well.
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5: 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Matt Brown here at Circa. Now Tony Farmer here on the desk, still alive over there in Grandissimo. We'll get his thoughts on that and where he went this week as well. But starting off here, over in Million, real quick, I mean, listen, this is week 4 of the quarter, so we're gonna have some big checks at the end of the week. We have 1 at 13, 1 and 1. We have 5 at 13 and 2. We got 2 at 12, 2 and 1. And we got 17 at 12 and 3. A reminder, the top 5 get paid out on the quarterly prizes.
6: Yeah, and I thought it was interesting, Matt. The 6 folks at the top, 2 of them took Denver, 2 of them took San Francisco. So
5: okay,
6: that's probably the most pivotal game that's going to decide this quarter. I also thought it was interesting that 3 of them took Cincinnati and 3 of them took Tampa Bay. So for the folks that didn't take those two teams in the top 6, they will very much be rooting for Cincinnati and Tampa Bay to go down so they can hopefully take this quarter home.
5: My hope of a quarterly prize was dashed last week. I went 2-2-1. So the old 10-4-1 is not going to get home this week.
6: Promising start, man.
5: 10-4-1, even if I go 5-0, there's just way too many people here for me to leapfrog. So there's always next quarter, and when I say that means I'm dead. I'm dead for the rest of this contest. But
6: yeah, whatever. These 4-week quarters are fun, though, because it's so condensed that if you do get hot for a couple weeks, you start to get your hopes up.
5: I know. We'll play it. I know. I was going to spend the $100K, and it's like, oh, never mind, you're not going to spend the $100K, actually, at all. So over here in Survivor, you and I both follow this very, very closely. We knew which two teams were going to be the top two teams this week. I guess the only question was how heavy were people going to be on those two teams? It was going to be the Vikings. It was going to be the Ravens. Which way did they go? So over in Survivor, 43.4% on the Vikings,

0: stands out to me is that there's probably some people on, like, the Bills, for instance, and the Colts in Seattle that are feeling really good.
1: I have one of mine on the Colts.
0: Nice. Ooh, yeah. So you got the early morning here, Matt.
1: I have one of mine on the Colts.
0: 6:30 a.m., buddy.
1: So I went – so I've got these two – I've talked about these two entries that I've got left. And, like, so one I've gone chalk, and then one I'm trying to get weird with, right? And so the chalk one, I just took the Vikings because it's like, whatever, that's my chalk entry.
0: Yeah.
1: The weird one that would then – the weird one would go Steelers, Panthers, Lions, Colts would be, like, my four. And so, hopefully, you know, the Colts were to win in the morning. But, yeah, I actually thought once the Jefferson news hit and then people maybe, for whatever reason, they didn't want to be on the Ravens as it was anyway, that maybe that would funnel more down to the Colts. I was expecting kind of like 4%, maybe 4.5% on the Colts. But instead, sitting here 2.6%.
0: Yeah, you got to be feeling great. I mean, when you're playing in these contests, when these numbers come out, for those of you who don't know, you want the team that you're on to be as low as possible because you want carnage on the other end. So, I mean, if you're sitting there with your Colts entry, Matt, if the Vikings and Ravens go down, you're in a really, really, really good spot at that point.
1: Speaking of being in a good spot, what could happen is if the Ravens do go down over in Grandissimo, 13 on the Ravens, 9 on the Vikings, and then 2 on the Seahawks, and you are still alive over in Grandissimo. You are the one with the pick control. Where did you go this week?
0: We went with the Vikings this week. Okay. There was a lot of discussion in the group, and when Justin Jefferson was out, I kind of liked the Vikings more, thinking that a couple people would drop off. I didn't think it was going to be this low. Like I told my group, I said, if there's anything less than 11 Vikings, we should be feeling pretty good. And we got 9. So famous last words, but I'm feeling very good about the way that this has kind of played out here.
1: Well, it is like it, and so now we can kind of get into the discussion of the games this week and how we ended up where we ended up. And like you said, don't get me wrong. They're double-digit favorites, but no Justin Jefferson. It's an offense that is, at least through the first 2 weeks of the season, a bottom five offense in the league. Then you get to the Ravens, who's now on their third string center, and Lamar's a little bit banged up and all of this. And so while they are big favorites, it's not like there's no warts on these games at all.
0: Yeah, I think like what I try to do, my part of my process when picking Survivor games, is I almost like act like a defense attorney and try to poke holes in a game. And then I try to take the opposite side of that and see how they hold water. It was really easy to poke holes in these games.
1: Yeah.
0: Like even these big favorites for all the reasons that you mentioned. So I don't know that anybody out there is feeling super comfortable with where they are in Circus Survivor. That Vikings offense has not been good. And then you take away the best player on the whole team, you got to have a little bit of concern. And what is expected to be a low-scoring game, Matt?
1: Right.
0: So if you have a game that's low-scoring, 13 to 16 or something, all of a sudden a punt return for a touchdown, a pick six, a fluky fumble return for a touchdown can just change the trajectory of that game, and that does make it a little bit scary. I'll be on the Vikings, and I'll be sweating it out. Hopefully, Minnesota gets out to an early lead.
1: We look here at this, too, and this is one of the reasons why, at least on one of the two for me, on the chalk entry of mine that I went with the Vikings, is also you start to look out, you're going, when am I going to play these dudes again, right? I mean, like, there's just almost no future value unless this thing gets out way out into week 12 and 13, and that's Atlanta and Carolina, and who knows? Maybe Penix is the answer there for Atlanta. Maybe Bryce Young starts to do the same thing that he did last year towards the end of the season. So, like, those aren't guaranteed clicks. And, that's way out in Week 12 and 13. But you're not playing at New Orleans, then there's a bye, and then Detroit, Buffalo, Green Bay, San Francisco. Like, I mean, so I think on top of the fact that you get the lowly Miami Dolphins, you also don't really have another opportunity to play Minnesota.
0: Yeah, and I agree with everything you just said, and I'd say it's even more so true in Grandissimo where we're expecting the season to be a little bit shorter in that contest. There's a couple maybe spots for the Vikings way, way late, but you're looking at the Grandissimo schedule and you're like, no, that's probably not going to happen. Another interesting thing that I think that's developed here with the Ravens is there's a couple games that might have looked good on their schedule a couple weeks ago.
1: Mm.
0: Falcons, for instance.
1: Right.
0: Are you sure the Falcons are a team to fade?
1: Right.
0: The Browns, for instance, that game's coming up really soon, where you might have liked that spot at the beginning of the season or even 2 weeks ago or certainly after week one, and now you go, you know what? Maybe I don't feel so good about firing away with the Ravens here. Another interesting thing with the Ravens is they got that 10-hour flight from Brazil, and it looked like they were celebrating the Super Bowl after that win in Brazil. It was a very emotional game. You wonder how much is left in the tank for the Ravens heading into
1: this year. I that was kind of a big thing for me is – I actually think the future value for the Ravens is less than a lot of the sites say out there because of everything that you just mentioned. One, is Derek – maybe he is just

0: super. Is Derrick Henry going to do this all season long? Lamar's already a little bit nicked up. This wide receiving core isn't great to begin with. So you start to look and you go, yeah, I mean, on the road at Atlanta, maybe not. Certainly not on the road at Cleveland with the way that they're playing. That doesn't look that great. You're not playing them against Cincinnati. Certainly not on the road against Buffalo, Jacksonville. I mean, the Chargers in Week 10, maybe the Chargers do end up being terrible. And that's a spot at home in week number 10. But, again, that's week number 10. We're in week number 4.
1: Yeah, absolutely. Another game I thought was interesting, Matt, was the Bills-Patriots game. The Friday night Invitational, the Patriots plus 7 was 8 people were on it, and 0 were on the Bills. And I know in millions it's 6.5, and there's a big difference between 6.5 and a 7-point spread. But I thought that was interesting that so many people loaded up on the Bills in that spot. So maybe a little bit of a pros and Joes situation there where the sharper folks happen to like the Patriots. But what does that mean for Survivor for these folks that are hoping the Bills can stay dominant and hoping that Drake May and the Patriots can continue to struggle?
0: Certainly, it, like I said, not so much in Grandissimo, but certainly over in Survivor, you look at this, and the Buffalo Bills are at least one of the teams that plays on both the holiday weeks. So, you know, and they look to be one of the better teams in the NFL. So if someone does have them in their pocket a little bit later in the season, you got to look towards those entries and say, okay, more options on the holiday weeks. And certainly with the better teams, the things start looking a little bit rosier, right? I mean, like, again, I said this with Derek and Jeff, and then also said this last segment as well. Not all entries are created equal.
1: So true. So true. Absolutely. And one of the reasons I landed on the Vikings in both contests is I'm thinking, Matt, if all these teams were to win, going back to that future value piece, you kind of feel like you gain ground with the Vikings.
0: Yeah.
1: Like in Decimo, for instance, a couple people are throwing away Seattle. So if Seattle, Minnesota, and the Ravens all win, you feel like you've gained a little bit of ground on those folks.
0: Yeah. Where did you end up over in regular Survivor?
1: I got 6 on the Vikings and 2 on the Ravens.
0: Okay. So we went with the 2 up there, and so you're not hoping for, well, you're kind of hoping for carnage, but you're not. It's a weird deal, right? Like you don't know exactly how much carnage you want.
1: Yeah.
0: Like, I do need carnage, but not all carnage.
1: There's a scenario where I get dinged pretty good in the main, but feel really great in Decimo.
0: Guys, don't go anywhere. We have a special edition of the Sports Gambling Podcast coming up. So Sean Green, Ryan Kramer are going to take over for me here. And, of course, you can wake up to Mitch and Paul in the morning, which, by the way, they'll have football going on as we have the game across the pond over there. Tony, appreciate the time, buddy, as always. And good luck to everybody out there.
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1: On the next, a numbers game, guessing lines, week number 5 in the National Football League. And in the process, we'll take a look back at Sunday week 4 and what a Sunday it was. Again, guessing lines. I don't know the lines. I will guess them. 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In that process, we try to extract value. 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
6: 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I'm John Hansen, fantasypoints.com. The program, as always, is produced by Mr. Michael Cohen. A big program forthcoming. End of the show, I will pop out my propage for week number 4. We're going all overs here. It's October in my world. We'll also chop it up with Josh Chevalier of Fantasy Points College. Another winning week last week. He's got some plays for week 5 of college football. Second segment of the program, I will pop out. I got some really good leans that I would go in on, but there's just a couple of mitigating circumstances. I would go in on them officially, but I like them enough to pop them out there as leans. We also have some touchdown props for NFL Sunday. And, of course, we'll recap last night's action, Steelers at Browns. Make sure you're downloading the Prop Points podcast on Apple, Spotify, wherever you get your pods. Well, we remain on the struggle bus, and we thank you for your patience as we work through these issues. These national standalone games are absolutely crushing me, but probably more important, because there's only one game, I keep swinging and missing on these low-end props that I'm just swearing off of them going forward. It's not going to happen anymore. You got to be at least 15 yards for me. We'll get into why. Of course, the Jalen Warren prop. And really, the problem with last night's game for me personally is I'm trying to anticipate the flow of the game. I'm trying to use game script to my advantage. And oftentimes it works, but it really stung me in the you-know-what, you-know-where last night. For example, I like Jalen Warren over 17.5 rushing attempts. He missed it by one attempt, and that was in a game in which they were behind the entire game. My man Raheem Sanders, unfortunately, I do apologize for hyping him up a little bit too much. The Rocket flamed out here last night. Now, it is a tricky situation with only 3 games in the books and Todd Monk in there, but my analysis did hold up, actually. I thought that their running backs would be very involved in the passing game, and they were. They had 9 targets, 8 grabs for 50 yards. Unfortunately for yours truly, they led the whole game, and that's the problem, because Raheem Sanders, a little bit more of their hurry-up back. He did get out there. He did run some routes. He did catch a couple of balls, but Quinshon Judkins was doing some fine work in the passing attack, and that's really what it took for us to lose that, I believe. Quinshon Judkins had the best game receiving of his career. Not even close.

So he was very impressive. So we do not get that correct. So we lost out on the Thursday night special. It was not fun. Not fun watching that. I really should have went with Roman Wilson. We did play the prop. That was another one where me and the grinder, Tom Brawley, were in unison, in lockstep. So once again, another winner. I just didn't totally trust it because my man was benched. The week before, Aaron Rodgers out there yelling at him, and I really did have trust issues with both quarterbacks in the game. You got to give credit to Quinshon Judkins, though. He did look really good. I didn't expect him to do much on the ground. He really didn't. He popped off a couple longer runs in the second half against a little bit of a worn-down defense. I didn't expect him to get that volume, and I certainly didn't expect him to log the greatest receiving game of his young career. I was very high on Quinshon Judkins, and he looks really good. He looked a little slimmed down this year and handled the work in the passing attack really, really well. Like I said, the analysis was the Steelers give up a lot of production to running backs in the passing game, and they did. 8 grabs, 450, but it was all Judkins. And then Deshaun Watson, we got lucky, finally, throws that late interception. So only 2-2 on the props, and then actually 2-3 if you include the lean. Now, the good news is I don't like losing, obviously. I am struggling a little bit on these standalone games, but I've searched long and hard for some winning props here, and I absolutely believe that I do have them. And you can judge for yourself when we pop them out and give out all the stats and the like, because I'm trying to be as really, really strict with my criteria to get these things right. So we'll get to those in a few minutes here. Second segment, we're going to pop out some leans and some touchdown props. And then at the end of the show, I think I've got about 8 props. We also have a best bet that I absolutely love. We did that, get that right last week. So we're going to hopefully stay hot there with the best bet. Some news updates here that are needed to be popped out. The Chicago Bears are likely starting Tyson Badgett over the weekend, according to speculation from our guy Adam Schefter. Some other injuries here. I'll get right to it game by game. Colts Commanders over there in London. Looks like they'll get Charvarius Ward back. That's not great news for Marcus Mariota, who will start. Chigakonkwo looks like he is going to play. He's been dealing with a hamstring. Sam Cosmi, probably their best offensive lineman, is not going to play, though. Packers and the Bucks, the Battle of the Bay. Nothing of note here other than Reuben Bain Jr. out of practice, and that could bode well, certainly for Jordan Love. I am in on a Packer receiver prop, FYI. Cowboys, Texans, no Demarion Overshown. He will not play, dealing with a hamstring. That could help the Texans a little bit. Nico Collins back at practice on a limited basis. I would imagine he'll go. Dalton Schultz limited as well. Titans, Ravens. Looks like Tony Pollard is good to go. Full practice. Tajay Spears was limited. Zay Flowers, full practice. He was limited on Wednesday. Full practice yesterday. And Ronnie Stanley, their left tackle, limited. He may return. Hendrickson, he was out of practice, probably a day of rest. Patriots, Bills, big one for the Patriots is Christian Gonzalez, who has been out of practice along with Christian Barmore. So they may not be playing up against the Bills, and those are two big losses. Buffalo may not have Christian Benford, though, at least their top corner. DJ Moore limited in practice. He should go. Cardinals, Giants, Andrew Thomas still out of practice for the Giants. Deontay Banks limited. He's the starting corner. FYI, I do like a Giant receiving prop this weekend. Jets, Bears, Breece Hall's out. A.D. Mitchell, Adonai Mitchell also out. So that's a big-time problem for them because they're a little thin at receiver. And Breece Hall, obviously we all expected him. Braylon Allen to fill in. Mason Taylor's not going to play. Kenyon Sadiq, big game last week, limited in practice. The Bears, I guess, may get Kyler Gordon back. He's been on the shelf all year. He logged the full practice, but a bunch of dudes out of practice. Grady Jarrett, Braxton Jones, DeAndre Swift, Joe Tooney, and, of course, Caleb Williams. So we'll see about Friday. Jaguars, Bengals, DJ Turner's been limited this week. That could work out for Jacoby Myers. We are projecting shadow coverage there. Rams, Eagles,
No Devontae Adams in practice, so we'll see about that. I did kind of want to take an under on him. Puka Nacua has been limited, so he may go. Aaron Donald, that could just be a rest day, but it doesn't look like we're going to see Terrence Ferguson. Also, Jalen Watson out of practice. That could help Philly because they're going to need it because Dallas Goedert out of practice, probably not going to play. Devontae Smith out of practice, probably not going to play. Dolphins, Vikings, no Caleb Douglas, the rookie receiver I am in on a Dolphin receiving prop, FYI. Looks like Jalen Wright will return to split the backfield there with Ollie Gordon. And we still haven't seen Justin Jefferson out there in practice, so we'll see about today. Chargers, Seahawks, oh boy. Not looking good here. No Ladd McConkey. Now he's got a foot injury. Dalvin Tomlinson is out. If he's out, that could bode well for Seattle's struggling running game. I don't know if Zach Charbonnet is going to play, but activated off PUP, and he has been limited, while Jadarian Price has been out of practice. And Nick Emenwori, full practice, so he should go. Chief Raiders, not going to see Josh Simmons again for the Chiefs. He's out of practice. That's all for that game. Denver Broncos and the Niners, Jalen Waddle. It's a full practice, but he was in that walking boot. I do love Waddle this week. We'll get into that going forward. No Nick Bosa, no Mike Evans, no Dre Greenlaw as the substation continues to wreak havoc. Lions-Panthers, love this game. Jalen Coker limited. Xavier Leggett probably not going to play. Darren Waller logging a full practice. So there we are. I believe we are completely caught up. The Saints have also, in case you missed that, put Travis Etienne on injured reserve for the next 4 weeks. Kendre Miller and Alvin Kamara will split the duties. Kendre Miller probably a better chance to score. Alvin Kamara probably a better chance to catch some passes. So we'll step aside here, and when we return, I do have three leans that I'm very much into. Two of them are guys with unbelievable matchups, but I am trying to be a little more cautious when it comes to injured players, and they technically are on the injury report. I've got four touchdown props that I'm feeling pretty good, especially one at a plus 475 payout, and another one that I really like at a plus 255 payout. So hang for that on the other side with Josh Chevalier of Fantasy Points College Football following at the bottom of the hour. Another winning week for Josh, so hang tight for all this content. But first, 25 handicappers are going head-to-head all season long on the Circa Friday Football Invitational live every Friday from 7 to 10 p.m. Eastern. Each contestant makes seven college and NFL plays a week, chasing a piece of the $30,000 in prize money. 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Yes, I do have some leans that I'm into. One of them is a player who has been the most efficient receiver in the National Football League thus far. He hasn't even played a full game yet, but he is balling out. So we'll talk about him and the other two leans, as well as the four touchdown props coming at you next here in segment number two of Prop Points here on VSiN.

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14: At the league's fourth highest rate, 28%, Flowers sees a 23% boost to his targets per route run against cover four over the last two seasons. That is the eighth best among all wide receivers. Meanwhile, Rashad Bateman sees a 36% drop to his targets per route run in that span. They also use the seventh highest rate of two high safeties at 64%, and Flowers averages an absolutely ungodly 6.13 yards per route run and 0.47 targets per route run. Excellent number on 15 routes against the look this season. He was limited to open up the practice week on Wednesday. He did get in a full practice yesterday, which certainly is a great sign. And I will say this, if he plays the full game, he might actually duplicate or replicate what Devontae Smith did in this matchup 2 weeks ago. And that was drop 10 grabs, for 117 and a touchdown on 13 targets. And next up, not to pile on with Drake May, but, you know, it's an opportunity. And not great odds here, by the way, quite frankly. It's minus 135 at BetMGM. But we'll go over 0.5 interceptions, a.k.a. May's thrown a pick, because they're hurting. They're going to have a couple of their key defensive players out, so Buffalo should just roll all over them. They use cover three and cover four, do the Bills, 58% of the time. And May averages a very terrible 5.82 YPA with a horrible 50.9 passer rating. It's not the ideal matchup, an ideal matchup for any of their receivers either, especially Romeo Dobbs. Now, Dobbs may get a break with Christian Benford out of practice all week. I'm not sure what his status is, but May struggled in this matchup last year when he was the MVP runner-up. He had 428 passing yards total in two games with zero touchdowns last year. Of course, this year, he leads the NFL in turnover.

0: covers, and unfortunately for him and the Patriot fans and our producer, Michael Cohen, he has unfortunately been a complete bust. Next up here, this one here is a great matchup and a great number, but I'm trying to be a little bit more responsible because Jalen Waddle was walking around in a boot earlier in the week. Now, I went in, I looked at Sean Payton's comments. He totally downplayed it. But then again, you never know with Sean Payton. But he was a full go on Wednesday and today, or Thursday, sorry. So, I mean, he should be fine. This is why we're popping it out, because this line is excellent. 56.5 at minus 114 on FanDuel, and here's why. The 49ers have deployed cover three at a top five rate so far this season, just under 50%. And since the start of last season, Waddle averages by far the highest targets per route run of any Broncos receiver against cover three. It's a 18% boost against all other shells. His yards per route run against the shell increases to 3.17, which is ridiculously good. That is good for a 68% boost, and that is eighth best among all wide receivers. It does not hurt as well that fellow wideout Pat Bryant sees a 23% reduction to his targets per route run against this shell. And here's the kicker. The Broncos have faced a team that runs cover three 23% or more only once so far this season. Week two against the Jaguars when Waddle dropped 8 grabs for a 138 receiving yards. He's also looking pretty good with Denver being a 2.5-point road underdog with a solid 48-point total expected. So I wish he wasn't on the injury report because I'd be all in on this puppy, but it is a lead that we're going to throw out here on the program. We're also going to throw out 4 touchdown props, starting with Brenton Strange. My man is due. I thought this number was pretty good at plus 270 at DK. We're going to see a tough matchup against DJ Turner for Jacoby Myers, so it should be another Parker Washington game. But, you know, let's hope that the other team can make Trevor Lawrence actually throw the ball a little bit more. He's only throwing it 27 times per game, and I think the Bengals are obviously well-equipped to do that with Joe Burrow and his receivers. They have actually not yet given up a touchdown to a tight end this year, but they are due. They also, of course, as we know, give up the second most receiving yards per game at 99.7, the third most targets per game, 2 tight ends at 30, and the third most receptions per game, 7.7, to tight ends. More on Brenton Strange coming up later on in the program. And also George Pickens. I think week two will be the week of George, basically, based on the schematics of it. A lot of single high safety looks, 2 high safeties. That's more of a CeeDee Lamb thing. So I am fully expecting a big game from George Pickens. So we'll go in on the touchdown prop at plus 170. We also have more on Mr. George Pickens on the other side. And then also, how about this? Darren Waller, unbelievable. Anytime touchdown at plus 255, you really can't ask for a better matchup. Detroit gives up the most targets, 38, receptions, 29, yards, 351, and touchdowns, 6 to tight end so far, along with the second highest target market share at 33.3%. It's also a good matchup based on coverages. Detroit uses cover three at the 6th highest rate. He averages a very strong 2.40 yards per route run against the coverage. I am expecting this to be a little bit of a shootout with 50-plus points expected. And speaking of that game and that potential shootout, let's go with Isaac Tesla at plus 475 on DK. We do have the second highest total on the board at 51.5. The Panthers just put both starting corners on IR this week. Detroit has a pretty fat implied total of 27 points, and my man is due. He's actually done a little bit better. He's kind of scratching and clawing back to respectability and back to Jared Goff's good graces, because he did not have a very good summer, but he's starting to make some plays here. So I do love that one as well. So I think we'll get two of these four. I feel pretty good about it. Probably the Brenton Strange at +270 on DK. And if I had to guess, I would guess once again Darren Waller. All he does is score touchdowns. He's a new Chris Carter. Anytime touchdown at +255 on DK. When we return on the other side, Josh Chevalier of Fantasy Points College Football will join us, and then I will pop out my official prop plays for week four in the NFL. But first, Fanatics Sports and Casino is the only sports book that rewards every bet. 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Our guy, Josh Chevalier, college football analyst over at fantasypoints.com, will join us. He's got action in Louisville at NC State tomorrow. He's got more action Miami at Clemson. Also looking forward to a play from Indiana at Rutgers. We also have, what else? We've got a dude with a badass name for the number 10 rank BYU club at TCU. We're also going to take a look at a prop that he likes out of Virginia at Florida State tomorrow at 3:30. We will also, of course, pop out my favorite props for week four, along with a best bet at the end of the show. But hang for Josh Chevalier of Fantasy Points College Football next here on this Friday edition of Prop Points on VSiN.
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5: A Friday edition of Prop Points continues right now on VSiN, and we go to the progressive guest line, Josh Chevalier, college football analyst over at fantasypoints.com, on X at CFF Guys. Another winning week. Last week, Josh, at 3-2, and how close were you to even doing better than 3-2? And how are you?
6: Yeah, we were an injury away. Winston Watkins, Mario Craver from Texas A&M got hurt in the first half. Had like 31 yards, so I think you would have hit his prop at 59.5. So unfortunate, but injuries happen. Usually they don't happen to wide receivers. So glad to be taking more wide receivers this week, and hopefully we can hit the overs on these and go 4-1 at least.
5: Yeah, well, hopefully, if you're going to get hurt, can you go over the prop and then get hurt? Like, that's, can you score or something? It's unfortunate, but what can we do? Nothing other than keep firing, yeah. And that's what we're going to do. Louisville at NC State tomorrow, 3:30 p.m. Eastern. Your guy, you played the over last week. It hit. Trey Richardson, over 64.5 receiving yards, and he has hit this prop every week. What do you see there?
6: Yeah, look, this is also a guy we took week one against Ole Miss, and he hit the over there, too. I mean, this is just a guy we like because he's explosive, and he gets a lot of action in that offense. Like you said, he's hit this prop every week, 64.5. This matchup against NC State's actually even better than what he's had at all this season. They allowed two wide receivers over the last 2 weeks to go over 80-plus yards for each team that they played. So Vanderbilt had two 80-plus yard wide receivers, and so did App State last week. And, the Louisville offense is just better than those two. So I'm expecting another over week pretty easy, I think, for Trey Richardson. I just don't think the market, for whatever reason, has caught up on just how good this guy is.
5: And by the way, most of these props are, all of them are either prize picks or underdogs. So just FYI on that. Moving on to your next one here. And I lost my play. Oh, it's the stud, Malachi Toney of the U, over 105 receiving yards over there on underdog as number 4. Miami is at Clemson tomorrow night at 7:30 p.m. Eastern. Man, my man is... he's gone over 95.5, right, in 3 of 5 games. So why are you encouraged to go triple digits with this puppy?
6: I mean, he's going for the Blitnikoff Award, man. And, look, this matchup on paper is tough. Like, Clemson's a great defense. They got Ashton Hampton there on the outside. But I think the one thing that gives Malachi Toney an advantage is that Clemson plays more man coverage than any defense in the entire nation. Now, the last team that tried to play man coverage against Malachi Toney was Stanford week one. He had 200 yards at halftime in that matchup. So, look, I mean, you don't play man coverage against Malachi Toney unless you're going to pay for it. And I think he'll make them pay. Even if they have Ashton Hampton follow him around, I still think that Malachi Toney's ultimately going to have success in this game and kill it. I just think 100.5 is still a little bit low. And it keeps fluctuating. It has gone as low as 98.5. So you could wait and possibly get this even lower than it is now.
5: Number three on your list from my old home state, K.J. Duff of the Rutgers Scarlet Knights, over 79.5 receiving yards over there on Underdog, as number six, Indiana, is at Rutgers tomorrow at 8 p.m. He's averaging over seven grabs a week, right? Is that correct? What do you got here? I mean, this guy's putting up ballistic numbers.
6: Well, just know that his target share is 38.9%. He's getting 12 targets per week. And he's not a slot receiver. I mean, this kid is 6'6", like 220 pounds. He is huge on the outside. And while Indiana has been good over the last couple of years against the pass, they're pretty average this year. They're 72nd in EPA per pass. So you can get them, I think, on the outside. And look, Rutgers is 23.5-point dogs, and they have their star running back Antoine Raymond out. Essentially, K.J. Duff is all that they have. So 79.5, although it does come against an Indiana defense that has been good in the past, I do think they're gettable. And when a guy's averaging 137.5 receiving yards, 79.5 feels totally doable. We haven't projected at 88 receiving yards at fantasy points. So good 9-yard cushion there for us in this game where they're going to have to pass the ball a lot.
5: How does this guy compare to, like, Kenny Britt? Because as far as I'm concerned, I was a big Kenny Britt guy. He might be one of the best receivers ever at Rutgers.
6: I mean, he's right up there with Kenny Britt. I mean, this guy's a future NFL guy. He's top five in, like, every metric right now in college football. The scouts love him. So he's a guy that he had Ian Strong there last year, who's going to be also an NFL wide receiver. And he was killing it last year, too. So, you know, all the things you want to see, you see from K.J. Duff.
5: Josh Chevalier, Fantasy Points College Football on the X Machine at CFF Guys. And next up, you've got a dude with a badass name. And I do have the term here. We're talking Legend Glasker of BYU. It's called nominative determinism. And basically that means if you have a badass name, you might end up being a badass. So apparently it's working for Legend Glasker of BYU up against TCU tomorrow at 7 p.m. You like the over, 46.5 receiving yards. Dude's averaging 90 yards a game, right?
6: Yeah. I mean, Legend's awesome. True freshman coming in. Funny story about his name. So the story goes that his dad wanted to name him after himself, but his wife wouldn't let him. So he named him Legend.
5: Nice.
6: I love that story. But Legend Glasker, amazing freshman that's come in and is really, like they're saying, I was listening to some beat writers and they're saying, man, this guy is probably the best deep threat that we've ever had at BYU. And there's some good names there in the past, including a guy that's doing okay in the NFL, Puka Nacua. So Legend Glasker, man, he's amazing, averaging 24.5 yards per catch. And, look, TCU's defense is okay, but they haven't faced anybody nearly as dynamic as Legend Glasker. You know, BYU is a 6.5-point favorite on the road, but I do think that it's going to be close enough of a game that Legend Glasker is going to be in there. And all it takes is two catches to get over 46.5 yards. Again, I just don't think the market has caught up on this guy yet.
5: You got Virginia at Florida State tomorrow, 3:30 p.m. Eastern, and you are liking Rico Flores Jr. of Virginia, over 41.5 receiving yards over there on Underdog. I see crushed my Delaware Blue Hens, 9 for $113 and a tutty, and you're liking him. I mean, he looks like Virginia's number one wide receiver.
6: Yeah, I mean, he definitely looks like Virginia's number one wide receiver. And FSU has just been terrible against the pass. Two opposing wide receivers alone, they're giving up 250 yards passing per game. They're averaging three wide receivers per team going over this 41.5-yard mark. And so Rico Flores, I mean, he's only 41.5 because he's only played in a couple games because he started off the year with a hamstring injury. But, I mean, it takes him three catches to get over 41.5 yards. This feels like what I think is the safest call this week. You can go on Underdog. You can go on Prize Picks. You can get it. I put a lot of money down on this one specifically because I think Rico is pretty much a lock to go over 41.5 receiving yards this week.
5: Rico will be suave. And then finally, number 8, Florida at number 25, Missouri, tomorrow at 3:30. Jaden Baugh of Florida. It's a big number, 117.5 rushing yards over on Prize Picks. Of course, he's averaging about 21 carries a game for $1.50. And correct me if I'm wrong, but isn't Jaden Baugh right now considered the consensus RB1 in next year's draft?
6: That's right. And this guy's a tackle-breaking machine. I mean, he's got 34 missed tackles on the year, leading the nation. And this Missouri defense is given up 12 missed tackles per game. So 48 tackles total on the year that they've missed. They have a 59.4 tackling grade. I mean, they're terrible. Last week alone, they gave up 9 missed tackles to Fluff Bothwell. And look, if you give up that many missed tackles to Jaden Baugh, he's going to make you pay for it. His lowest output on the year, rushing yards-wise, 136 yards. So we still got a 20-yard cushion there. So I like Jaden Baugh. I mean, the last 2 weeks, they've given him 27 carries on average. So they're feeding this guy like crazy. I love Baugh to go over in this one. As long as there's no injury, he should be totally fine to go over.
5: Great stuff, as always. Trey Richardson over 64.5 receiving yards. Malachi Toney over 100.5 receiving yards. KJ Duff over 79.5 receiving yards. Legend Glasker over 46.5 receiving yards. And Rico Flores over 41.5 receiving yards. And Jaden Baugh over 117.5 rushing yards. Great stuff, Josh. Appreciate it. Good luck with all the plays. We'll talk to you next week, sir. And when we return for the final segment, you got it. We'll pop out all my plays for week 4 here on this Friday edition of Prop Points on VSiN.
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1: Coming up on Monday's episode of Money Moves, it's Monday Night Football, a banger in the NFC South. Falcons at Saints. Can Michael Penix keep it up and deliver the Falcons a win on the road? 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
3: Welcome back. Final segment of this Friday edition of Prop Points here on VSiN. I have looked long and hard. I have scratched and clawed to find the best lines, the best odds, the best matchups, and the best plays. And I got eight props that are going to pop out right here. Seven of them and a best. So I'm thinking 6-2 here at minimum. Let's start with one we actually went in on officially earlier in the week because it was too good to pass up. And that is Jameson Williams, over 50.5 receiving yards, minus 114 on FanDuel. I think it's hasn't really moved much. He's a little bit of a slump, but I think he's going to snap out of it here. Obviously, they put both starting corners on IR, and this one looks like a potential shootout with 51.5 points expected. So even though it's not ideally schematically based on coverages, it is good. JMO ranks ninth in routes per game among 103 qualifiers at the position. He's yet to have the breakout game, but this week looks like there's an excellent chance that it does happen. Since the start of 2025, Williams has seen a 23.3% boost to his yards per route run against single high looks, which Carolina uses at a top five rate of 63.5. He also sees a 33.3% increase to his targets per route run against single high looks. Obviously, usually have a better chance of making a big play against single high. Last week, we're getting back to respectability. Caught all four of his targets, you know, because the hands have been a little suspect this summer. He had a season high 49 yards this week. And based on this matchup, I do believe he could get this prop on one catch. It might be a big air yard play, or it might just be like a crosser where he just keeps on running into the end zone. So I do love that one there. James Cook. We've done very well with James Cook props on this program because it's kind of easy to predict. Minus 113 on DK, over 88.5 rushing yards. The Bills are 6.5 favorites last time I checked. James Cook has gone for 100-plus yards in 10 of their 15 wins dating back to last season. 66.6% of the time. And since the start of 2025, he ranks third best among all running backs in fantasy points per snap while leading. That's behind only Jahmyr Gibbs and Derrick Henry. It also looks like a pretty damn solid schematic matchup. New England gives up. They do give up the 11th fewest adjusted yards before contact, but no Christian

popping off a long run. He also leads the NFL in explosive run rate. So don't be surprised if he rips off yet another long run. I'm a little surprised this total isn't higher, 88.5. Extremely doable. Now, maybe Ray Davis gets a little bit more involved. I know he's like kind of sitting there this year like, hey, hello, I'm here. Can I kind of carry the ball once in a while? But not before James Cook has his way with him and goes over 88.5. Next up, dude, love this one big time. Christian Watson over 65.5 receiving yards, minus 114 on DK. I've got a couple of really good reasons. The Packers are one of the top three most pass-happy teams by pass rate over expectation this year, plus 8%. The Bucs, thanks to their tough run defense, they rank as a top seven pass funnel. So Jordan Love should be chucking it around to, you know, stop the bleeding, get a win against the undrafted rookie free agent quarterback that the Tampa Bay Buccaneers are starting. They use cover three 50% of the time. That's top three. Watson sees a 14% boost to his targets per route run against cover three, but also fellow wideout Matthew Golden sees a 33% drop to his targets per route run against the shell, and the Bucs are also the second most blitz-happy team in football. Watson's target share grows from 19.4% to 25% against the blitz, while his yards per route run jumps up to 2.96. That is the sixth best among 78 qualifying pass catchers. So feel really good about it. Barring an injury, we should get here. Next up, I know I surprised our producer, Michael Cohen, but I did watch 2 weeks ago Jameis Winston just slinging it to Isaiah Likely over and over and over again. Last week it didn't happen because that was a bad weather game, but I like the situation here big time. Isaiah Likely over 39.5 receiving yards at minus 113 on DK. Arizona, they are a little stingy by the numbers in terms of what they're giving up to tight ends in terms of like the eighth fewest receptions per game, but they use the second highest rate of two high safeties, big time number here, 77% of the time. Likely averages a very, very, very solid 1.92 yards per route run with a very good 0.35 targets per route run on 37 routes against the look this season. They also use cover four at the highest rate the past two seasons, 25.4, and Likely sees a 21% boost to his targets per route run against the shell. Again, coming off a horrible game in week number three with just 2/13 receiving. He did get five targets, though. That was a 23% target share. Again, it was a bad weather game, but he's now run the last two games a very promising route on 85% of their snaps. And, oh, by the way, the Cardinals are a good bet to put up a fight and score points. So Jameis Winston may have to sling it 35-plus times in this one again. He loves throwing it to Likely, who leads the team in target percentage at 26.5 and targets per route run at 0.30. It's also worth noting that George Kittle got him for six grabs for 82 and two touchdowns last week. Next up, Luther Burden, another phenomenal matchup and line here at 45.5 receiving yards. Will go over minus 114 on DK. The Jets have been an underneath funnel dating back to last season, giving up the seventh most receiving yards on throws within 10 yards of the line of scrimmage and the fewest on the deep ball, which certainly bodes well for Luther Burden and a 7.2 ADOT. Also looks good for Khalif Raymond, but it's a better schematic matchup for Burden than Khalif Raymond. The Jets have also been a top five pass funnel in general. Both teams rank top 10 in pace in terms of plays per game, so he should be in a position to catch another five-plus balls. Looks like it's Tyson Badgett, and as soon as Tyson Badgett went into the game a couple of weeks ago, he was targeting Luther Burden on the regular. Next up, it is the week of George Pickens, over 67.5 receiving yards, minus 111 on DK. Cowboys lead the NFL in pass rate over expectation. The Texans rank, they're way up there in their use of two high looks. They use it at a top five rate.

0: George Pickens crushes two high looks. He is averaging a 27.8% target share since the start of last season against the look. His targets per route run increases 65%. His yards per route run increases 125%. And the Texans have been beatable deep. They allow the seventh most receiving yards on throws traveling 20 yards down the field. Big time George Pickens game this week. Next, we'll go Malik Washington over 3.5 receptions. This is all about the two high shelves. Washington ranks second on the team in the league behind only Jackson Smith and Jigba with a 34.2% target share against two high looks. He also does very well against the blitz, which, of course, the Vikings do a lot. Last order of business is our best bet for week four. Up next on VSiN, Jonathan Von Tobel and Money Moves, followed by Follow the Money with Mitch Moss and Paulie Howard. Then at 7, Matt Humans has plays from all 25 contestants in the Circa Friday Football Invitational. Plus, VSiN Pro subscribers get every pick emailed to them after the show, all right here on VSiN. Your best bet is, in fact, Brenton Strange over 33.5 receiving yards at -114 on FanDuel. We all know the Bengals give up boatload production to tight ends. They are an underneath funnel. It bodes extremely well for Brenton Strange. He's second on the team with a 16% target share, 10 yards and in. Jacoby Myers should have his hands full with DJ Turner. It is a good schematic matchup as well against cover three and cover one. And of course, the Bengals give up second most receiving yards, third most targets, and the third most receptions per game to tight ends. So it should be a big Brenton Strange game. Good luck with all the plays. We'll catch you Monday for another edition of Prop Points right here on VSiN.
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3: College football was highlighted by seven of the top 10 teams in the AP poll going on the road. I'm Chris Smith. Now those teams went 6-1 with a lone loss coming in Columbia, where Austin Simmons threw for 340 yards and two touchdowns. Jamal Roberts ran for 211 yards and three more scores as number 25 Missouri trounced 8th-ranked Florida 45-17 to snap a 9-game losing streak against ranked opponents. The 28-point win was the largest versus an AP top 10 team in program history. Meanwhile, it was another Heisman day for Ohio State's Jeremiah Smith.
4: Stan takes the handoff, sets up the pass, pressure coming, eludes one defender, rockets one deep down the right side of the field for Jeremiah Smith, got into the 10 of Iowa, off a defender and into the end zone. Jeremiah Smith, long distance from Julian Stan, 58 yards to the house.
3: Paul Keels with the call on Learfield. Fifth-ranked Ohio State crushes number 14 Iowa 31-14. Behind Smith's 11 catches for 206 yards and two scores, he is now the Buckeyes' all-time leader in receptions, receiving yards, and touchdowns, and has shortened his Heisman odds to plus 110. On to baseball, where the White Sox and Rays both earned shutouts in their respective game ones of the ALDS. It's the first time in the world's wildcard era that multiple teams from the AL won by a shutout. Meanwhile, the Dodgers won game one in the NL and begin their chance at an historic three straight World Series titles, and the top-seeded Brewers started their postseason with a comeback win over the Padres. Pair of game twos on tap today, starting at 3:30 p.m. Eastern on ESPN Radio with the Padres and Brewers, followed by the Braves and Dodgers at 7:30 East.
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0: Courtney Cronin.
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4: Courtney and Courtney Cronin.
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5: 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What a fine Sunday morning it is. Recapping what went down in college football week five. We got the National Football League week four on pace. We got a game in London. And looking forward to talking to Dante Moore, the Yale quarterback. Great comeback that they had yesterday. His amazing story in about 30 minutes. And Buster Olney talks about a wild day of Major League Baseball playoffs in about 10 minutes. But remember, Football Sunday action, Bills, Patriots. 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
0: Let's head around the National Football League. This is the NFL Whip on the best week ever. Colts versus Commanders from London.
5: We're about 27 minutes away from kickoff between the Colts and the Commanders. John Keim, 8.

0: 50 ESPN NFL Nation Commanders reporter joining us right now. All right, so, John, what's the scene like over there at the home of the Tottenham Hotspurs that are now going to be hosting the Colts and the Commanders today?
1: Well, first of all, the weather's fantastic. It's like 7 degrees, sunny. Press box is outdoors, so for us in the States, you're not used to that, but it's a really nice day. Didn't know I might have to bring sunscreen for it, but like it's just different because you know how there's the international games. You're seeing fans of many teams pile into the stadium. There are obviously a lot of Washington fans here. There's a band playing in the stands in pregame, so it's festive for sure.
2: Yeah, I was there in 2024. It rained on me in the middle of the game, so glad that glad the sun's out for you on a fairly uncharacteristically nice fall day in London. But let's talk about this. Let's talk about this quarterback situation. So we know that Jaden Daniels almost returned this week. We saw him at practice, dislocated elbow, but today it's going to be Marcus Mariota. Was there any sort of letdown that Jaden couldn't play, or is this the timeline that the team expected, John?
1: I think this is what they expected, because I had heard from people close to him earlier in the week that didn't look good. And, you know, you let the process play out. But I think they knew that it was a long shot for this week. But I think where they felt good was just getting him back on the practice field. So, and I know, like, the players themselves, they really like Marcus. So, yes, they all know Jaden is the guy, but they also really like Marcus. So I don't think there's, like, a big letdown in that way. I think the realistic target for Jaden was probably always New York next week.
0: See how that one plays out. Daniel Jones on the other side for the Colts, and this is also a Commanders team that defends the run pretty well, not necessarily the pass.
1: Yes.
0: What's the issues right now in that game that you see that maybe the Colts might be able to take advantage of in that matchup?
1: So the Colts like to do a lot of play action. They're not throwing the ball well down the field. However, this is a secondary that has given up big plays, and sometimes it's because they are. It's relatively new secondary, new scheme, and there have been some coverage breaks because of that. That's where the Colts have to take advantage. Like if they can get like a Josh Downs or Laquon Treadwell down the field once or twice, that might open it up. But Daniel Jones has just not been throwing it down there. And I think the other thing is what helps Washington is if they don't have to defend the run with more than seven in the box. That will be a big plus for them. And they've been great in that area. So that will be something. If they have to start using eight to stop Jonathan Taylor, now you have to start to wonder a little bit.
0: Get your fantasy football rosters in based on that information. John Kime, about 25 minutes until kickoff over in London, England. Thanks, John.
1: Thanks, guys.
0: Next one.
3: Jaguars at Bengals.
0: Mark Long covers the Jags for the AP. All right, this is a matchup of the 2019 National Championship game quarterbacks, Joe Burrow, Trevor Lawrence. But Burrow has had the better run against Mr. Lawrence, going a perfect 3-0. How can Trevor and the guys change that this week on the road?
4: Yeah, I think it starts with, you know, their ability to run the ball. They weren't unable to run the ball late in Denver with second-year running back Bashiel Tutin, so they got to get him going. And he's a home run threat. Runs a 4.3. He's a guy they feel like he's really close to breaking one. But also, you look at this offensive line; it's gotten pushed around from time to time. So it I don't know which. It all depends on which Jags team is going to show up. Is it the one that that has smoked New England and Cleveland, or is it the one that really, really struggled in the second half and got nothing going against Denver? So they've been a little bit helter-skelter this year.
2: Mark, another matchup we're watching today, Travis Hunter, Ja'Marr Chase. I know I'm excited to watch it, but also stemming from the comments, or lack thereof, that were said this week. Travis Hunter says Ja'Marr Chase can do everything, and Ja'Marr Chase said, that's all I got, when asked what Travis Hunter is improved upon from going year one to year two. What do you make of this?
4: You're talking about two of the most boisterous positions in the NFL, right? Receiver and cornerback. So I think it's smack talk, right? And I think it's going to continue on the field. And certainly for four quarters, I would be stunned if, when it's all said and done, Travis Hunter has gotten the better of Ja'Marr Chase. I mean, Ja'Marr Chase has just torched this team, really abused them the last 2 years. So I can't see that stopping now. And that some of that's with Jake Browning at quarterback. Now all of a sudden, you get a full game of Joe Burrow, and who knows what this Jacksonville defense will look like.
0: This is kind of what we thought we would see when those guys went into the National Football League as two great quarterbacks. Trevor Lawrence, 10-1 in those last 11 games with 31 offensive touchdowns. We'll see how that one plays out a little bit later in Cincinnati at 1 p.m. Thank you, Mark. All right, moving forward, we got this matchup.
3: Rams at Eagles.
0: Tim McManus, our ESPN NFL Nation Eagles reporter. How would you describe what happened the Monday night loss to the Bears that CC got a chance to see here, Tim?
5: Well, they just got worked. And that's the second time that it's happened in as many meetings with the Bears. There's just something about Ben Johnson, that defensive coordinator Vic Fangio, can't handle the way that he usually does with most offensive coordinators. / play callers, and so this was a critical point in the season for the Eagles early already. This was supposed to be a defense that was going to carry the offense as they got their footing under new offensive coordinator Sean Mannion. But the defense just hasn't shown the kind of teeth that people were expecting. This was supposed to be a top five unit, but what you've seen is that there's some stars that just haven't really been playing like stars, with Jalen Carter in the defensive interior dealing with a hairline fracture in his wrist. He's wearing a cast on that hand. He hasn't quite looked the same, and that's really happened at all three levels. Cooper DeJean was dealing with a couple injuries and hasn't been his sort of Pro Bowl self, and so all of a sudden you have a 38-year-old in Matt Cassel that's just ripping it up and down the field. They're expecting a big run game that the Bears were going to deliver like they did the last time around, and instead Johnson hit him with something different, and the Eagles just didn't adjust.
2: Saquon Barkley doesn't look like himself right now. I know that he's dealing with the effects of the stinger in his neck, 15 carries, 82 yards last week, but they also have some bad news on Devontae Smith, so he's not going to be playing today. How does this offense try to get right here against a Rams defense that won't have Aaron Donald today?
5: Right, yeah. No Devontae Smith, also no tight end Dallas Goedert. It's two of Jalen Hurts' top weapons. And as you said, Courtney, the ground game just hasn't been going as much. And so really the two pieces of the formula that was supposed to happen earlier was the defense, as we talked about, and it was also supposed to be Barkley in the ground game. And that part hasn't happened yet. I think what you're seeing is that the offensive line hasn't hit its stride yet. Landon Dickerson is out of the lineup, the left guard. He hasn't been able to get healthy. So they have a couple new pieces along the offensive front. They're also learning a new system under Sean Mannion. More of a wide zone scheme, and it's an adjustment for veteran players who have been here. It's not as clean as you would hope it would be to this point. And it's also the first time that Barkley has worked in a wide zone scheme, so there's an adjustment period for the veteran running back here as well. There were some signs last week in the first half against the Bears that is starting to get going. They were able to establish the run. They got away from it in the second half, but they walked away feeling confident that they were heading in the right direction as far as the running game is concerned, and that's obviously going to be huge as you're working without Devontae Smith and Dallas Goedert in this game.
0: We'll see if there's a bunch of points in that one. The Eagles end up being a slight underdog, a three-point dog over at home. Rare to see that happen in Philadelphia. Game kicks off at 1. Thank you, Tim.
5: Yep, thanks, guys.
0: All right, one last one.
3: Jets and Bears.
0: She's got her binoculars ready. She is Courtney Cronin, the star of this show and our NFL Nation Bears reporter. So, surprise quarterback selection? No, you're already saying no. Why?
2: No, it's Tyson Bagent, not Case Keenum. They're not riding the hot hand, even though Ben Johnson said that was a real discussion going on this week. Tyson Bagent was QB2 for a reason. That came from the head coach about 30 minutes after they won on Monday Night Football. And I think so much of this is Ben's confidence in himself as a play designer, that I can put Caleb Williams out there, I can put Tyson Bagent, I can put Case Keenum in a game, and the way that I'm calling the game, the way I'm designing a game,
0: I'm flowing. It's a flow state.
2: You hit that flow state. They hit it on the first drive last week. It was a touchdown. I expect more of that against a Jets team that has improved quite a bit from a year ago.
0: Fair to say. Still at 1-2 right now. What's the timeline latest for Caleb?
2: 3 to 4 games, but they didn't put him on IR last week, which means that it points to they expect him back within 4 games. Because they could have used that roster spot for someone else in the meantime.
0: On the other side, you're talking about a Jets squad that, I mean, as good defensively as you could say maybe the Seahawks. I mean, the Seahawks have been dominant defensively, but the Jets, I think.

0: that's the reason why they look a little bit better. Mm-hmm. What concern do you have about the Bears being able to run the, get any type of success against
1: them? This feels like a classic trap game, doesn't
0: yeah.
1: it? Where it's a team that's coming into your place. There's the rivalry, if you want to even
0: call
1: it that.
0: Did you say a trap game, come into your trap, take over your trap, trap game? The
1: you
0: triple
1: know,
0: trap game?
1: Kind of feels like it. Aaron Glenn, Ben Johnson, the familiarity. They have never coached against each other in a regular season game. But the Bears have something that's working for them on offense, and that's the distribution of the ball to a lot of different playmakers. And it felt like they turned the tide last week defensively. Really, the last 2 weeks, Dennis Allen has gotten a lot more aggressive. I think that's something that you have to do against Geno Smith. He looks a lot better than he did with the Raiders when the Bears saw him last year. But this still feels like a game that the Bears win. They walk away 3-1. They won't take them lightly because they know that there's very much no room for error when your starting quarterback's not out there. You got to handle business the way that you did it against the Eagles and have that carry over.

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6: 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All right, Mike. Let's talk about Washington and what they need to do to come away with a victory and a 2-2 record after this weekend.
7: Well, they beat Seattle last week. Huge win, 33-31. They were +3 in the turnover differential department, and that led directly to 20 points. Marcus Mariota played a clean game. Their O-line's beat up. He's got to get the ball out on time. And on defense, nothing easy. We know Alec Pierce, their vertical threat, is out, but you can't let Jonathan Taylor get going. Make him work for everything.
6: Jonathan Taylor leads us nicely into what the Colts need to do to get one over the Washington Commanders, who are just coming out onto the field at Tottenham Hotspur Stadium. What's the key for Indianapolis?
7: Yeah, I think on offense, they have to be really patient and trust Jonathan Taylor. Trust their offensive line. It won't be easy. Washington's front is one of the top three defensive fronts in all of football. And secondly, look, Daniel Jones has turned the football over 5 times this year. They're -5 on the season in turnover differential. They were fortunate last week to beat Houston, but that won't happen again if they continue to turn the football over.
6: Going to be very interesting to see if the confidence of last year's international game victory as well for the Colts bleeds into this at all, and maybe there are a few ghosts for Marcus Mariota throwing that game losing interception in overtime against Miami back in Madrid in our final international game from Europe last year. There is plenty more to come from here in London over the next few weeks, and of course in Europe as well, as Tottenham Hotspur Stadium is a sea of burgundy and gold. We've had fireworks going off from the roof here in North London, away to our right, a beautiful end zone emblazoned with the W of Washington and the Commanders to our right. The only blue and white I can see is away to our left, that Colts emblazoned end zone with the horseshoe and the big white letters spelling out the Colts. And the Colts on the sideline nearest to us, decked out in all white lids, jerseys and leg sets with that beautiful blue trim as well. There is a lot to get into then going in to this one. We will have to see how the next four quarters play out as we hand over to Kenny Walker.
8: Airman from the 48th Fighter Wing Honor Guard from RAF Lincoln Heath, and members of the British Armed Forces. to sing the national anthem of the United States of America. Please welcome Texas-based singer and songwriter Josh Levi.

to sing the national anthem of the United Kingdom. Please welcome English singer-songwriter Mimi Ware.

0: from the 48th Fighter Wing, Honour Guard from RAF Lakenheath, and members of the British Armed Forces on the field for the anthems from Josh Levi and Mimi Webb. When we return here in London, we will have the opening kickoff of the NFL. You are listening to the NFL on Westwood One.
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2: First and goal at the one, 26 seconds to go. 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Two wide receivers to the left. In motion, Cam Sims. Heineke keeps it, goes for the end zone. What's the call?
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4: Washington Commanders Radio Network from Week 8 in 2022. The last time the Commanders and the Colts squared off, a 17-16 Washington win at Lucas Oil Stadium. Thanks to a Nyheim Hines rushing score, Indianapolis took a 9-point lead early in the fourth quarter, but the Commanders wouldn't go away. So Joey Sly chip shot field goal made it a one-score game with less than 5 minutes remaining. Washington's defense then got the ball back in Taylor Heineke's hands, and the journeyman quarterback capped off a 9-play, 89-yard drive with that rushing score you just heard to tie the game before Sly's extra point gave the Commanders the edge. That's today's memorable moment in football history, sponsored by RK Zero Proof. Some moments are too good to forget. Make every moment count with great taste and zero alcohol. Drink differently. Drink RK. Washington have won the toss here at Tottenham Hotspur Stadium, decided to defer for the second half, which means that the Indianapolis Colts will be coming out to take the ball first here in London town. There's a lot of talk coming into these international games, but the real business takes place when the teams have to walk the walk here in London's capital. Time now for the opening kickoff, sponsored by Coles. Wherever you're watching or listening, Coles has everything you need for game day. 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Ashton Dullin back to return along with Seth McGowan, just lined up at their 2 yard line either side of the hash marks. Drew Stevens positioned at the 35-yard line in Commanders territory, ready to get us underway. There is a boisterous level of Washington support here in the capital city, that's for sure. There is still the smell of fireworks in the air, hazy grey from our vantage point at the top of Tottenham Hotspur Stadium. As the Commanders and Colts get underway, the opening kickoff fielded by McGowan at the 2 yard line, up to the 25 yard line on the left numbers, gets down, falling forward at the 32, and that's where the Colts will take over on offense for the opening drive of this one. Jonathan Taylor, an absolute standout performance last year, of course, in Germany, a career high 244 yards on the ground, 3 touchdowns and another 42 receiving yards, boosting the Colts to their overtime victory against the Atlanta Falcons. But the Colts back in the capital city of London with Daniel Jones coming out of the gun. Two receivers in the slot to the right. Tight end on the left side of the line and Taylor in the backfield on his left hip. Jones drops back, batted at the line of scrimmage straight away. Javon Kinlaw able to get those hands up and just tip that down to the deck. And the opening play of the game falls incomplete for Daniel Jones and the Colts offense against the Washington Commanders defense that is welcoming back Frankie Louvu at linebacker. Had an absolute stud-like performance from Sonny Styles last weekend as well against the Seattle Seahawks. Jones sets up on 2nd and 10, ball on the 32-yard line, left hash marks, 2 receivers right, 1 receiver left, and the tailback on his right hip in Jonathan Taylor. Jones stands in the pocket, goes down, fumbles it as it came out, and it's pounced upon at the 20-yard line, and it looks like Washington may have an early turnover here, and what a boost for the Commanders on this opening drive. We wait for the indication from the officials, Everton ball. Adafe Owe pouncing on the fumble from Jones. It's a disaster, Mike Mayo, to start this one for the Colts.
3: No, Adafe pushed the left tackle, Ryman, right back in the lap of Daniel Jones. He wasn't expecting contact from the same colored jersey. So, effectively, Owe caused the fumble, but it was really Ryman that got pushed right into the quarterback and lost the football.
4: Jones just losing his footing, losing his balance, and more importantly, losing the football out of that right hand as it came out, and Washington take over on the Indianapolis 21-yard line. Marcus Mariota then under center with a tailback behind him. And Jafrowski Merrick. Mariota hands off to Krasky Merritt, who just tries to dive forward between right tackle and guard, falling forward for a pickup of maybe three on the play. Second down for Washington, and a Commanders offense that have got a Marcus Mariota at quarterback who is looking commanding, at least last week against Seattle.
3: They're coming out with tempo here, no huddle over the ball.
4: Two receivers left. Mariota comes out from under center. There's a slip by the tailback as Ja'Cory Krasky Merritt getting it in his hands but losing his footing, and that negates the gain of around about three on first down. Third and 10.
3: Yeah, DeForest Buckner, who's in his 12th year in the league and is one of the most dominant interior players, is working against an interior front that's not very good right now. Nick Allegretti is not playing right now. Lucas Patrick, the backup center, is playing center. And the first start at right guard for rookie sixth-round pick, Matt Golden. So the interior deep defenders from the Colts should have a big day today.
4: Third and around about 11 from the 22-yard line in Indianapolis territory. Mariota coming out of the gun. Two receivers spread left as he takes the snap, drops back, fires it out towards that left sideline, brought in by the elder statesman, if you will, Stephon Diggs, 12th year man, falling just short out of bounds at the 13-yard line. That will bring up fourth down. It'll be interesting to see if the offense stays out or not. Mariota and the offense going off, and they're going to take the points to Commanders.
3: I had Marcus Mariota. I signed him with the Raiders for 2 years and loved the person. Thought he was one of the top backup quarterbacks in football. What he does is get the ball out of his hand quickly. He knows where to go with it. It's a 9-yard gain, and they'll kick the field goal.
4: Will be a little bit chip shot for Drew Stevens, whose longest is 57 on the year this year. The Washington Commanders kicker, a 31-yard field goal, snap and hold are good, and the kick is good. Straight through the uprights. First score on the board. Washington leads 3-0. Reminder that for every field goal made today and throughout the season, Barbasol will make a donation to Kurt and Brenda Warner's Treasure House, a living community for adults with disabilities. Barbasol Shaving Cream, an American original for over 100 years. Close Shave America, Close Shave Barbasol. It's 3-0, the Commanders lead against the Colts early doors in the first quarter. This is Westwood One's coverage of the National Football League.
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4: Welcome back to Tottenham Hotspur Stadium. Washington leads 3-0. Today's broadcast of the NFL London Games on Westwood One is presented by NetApp, official intelligent data infrastructure partner of the NFL. There's nothing too intelligent about the opening drive for the Indianapolis Colts. Daniel Jones coughing up the football and leading to the easy field goal for Drew Stevens, who gets the second kickoff of the game for him underway. Jess McGowan collecting it at around about the goal line, falling forward to just shy of the 30-yard line, and Indianapolis get to go again. Mike Mayock, you were chatting just outside of the break there. There is an important point to make after that first drive for Indianapolis. Protect the football.
3: Well, look, turnovers generate wins and losses in this league, and that was the seventh turnover, and we're early in week 4 for the Colts. 6 of them have been by quarterback Daniel Jones. He's got to take care of the football the rest of the day, or they're going to lose the football game in a way you really can't afford to.
4: Tight end on the right side of the line, going in motion from left to right and back out again in yo-yo motion as Jones just gives the handoff on first and 10 from the 29-yard line to Jonathan Taylor, trying to break it off to the right, but he's met by 3 or 4 Washington Commanders defenders. One of those in on the tackle, Javon Kinlaw, making the stop, and it's a minimal gain, second down.
3: So what happens is everybody knows you got to stop Jonathan Taylor, and they have a good offensive line. However, people don't recognize how good Washington's front is, especially up front. You mentioned Kinlaw, Tim Suttle, Deron Payne, they're legitimate run defenders. They're going to have to be patient offensively with this run game.
4: Second and 7 for Indianapolis. Jones instead coming out of the gun on second down. Taylor alongside him. He's got 2 receivers to the left. He dropped back, feeling the pressure and able to dump it off over the middle. It's again up towards the 34-yard line. Brought in by his wide out.
3: Now, there were 3 Washington defenders there. Sonny Styles and Amik Robertson were 2 of the primary guys. It was Jonathan Taylor underneath on a little offset, running back into the flat, and they really only picked up a yard or two. This is early in the game. This is big. You got to find either Downs or the tight end Warren, both of whom are in the slot.
4: 3rd and 5 here for Indianapolis. Jones coming out of the gun, moves the man back out to the right slot position, then brings Ashton Dullin into the left side of the line from the wideout position. Jones dropping back on 3rd down, throws over the middle, caught by his wideout, but Josh Downs making a drag from right to left. He's going to be about 2 yards shy of a 1st down, minimal gain of maybe 2 on the play, and it looks like the Colts are going 3 and out.
3: That's called a mesh concept, where a receiver on one side and receiver on the other side meet in the middle of the field and try to rub the defender. That time, Amik Robertson, who I think is playing outstanding football for Washington, fought through the rub, made the tackle, and forced the punt.
4: Jalen Lane back to return at his own 16-yard line on 4th and 3 for the Colts. Out to punt, Rigoberto Sanchez, who sends a booming one high into the sun-drenched sky that is fielded by Lane at about his own 12-yard line. Makes the first 2 men miss with a real wriggle, but then takes an absolute shot at the 18-yard line as he tried to work his way up the centre of the field. Justin Ejike in on the tackle. Marcus Mariota and the offense will get set up at around about the 19-yard line for Washington. It's 3-0. The Commanders lead the Colts. 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
4: 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The Commanders are the only NFL franchise with 3+ international games played and 0 wins, 0-2-1 in their career in these international series games. Meanwhile, the Colts are trying to join the Chiefs, Dolphins and 49ers as the only franchises with wins in 3 different international cities. Of course, the Indianapolis Colts have got it done in Berlin and Frankfurt, but never in London. That was the Liberty Mutual fact of the game. In the meantime, the Commanders come out. Second drive for Marcus Mariota, starting a lot further back than the first, at his own 19-yard line. Ball in the centre of the field. They've got tight ends on the left and right side of the line as Mariota just fakes the handoff. He's going to keep it. Bouncing out to the left side, up to the 30-yard line, across the 30, up to the 40, across midfield, up to the 50, and tripped down at the 45-yard line in Colts territory. DeForest Buckner from the defensive line chasing Mariota all the way down as the D crashed inside and Mariota bounced outside and gave us that throwback to the Oregon days, Mike.
3: You know, one of the reasons he's such a good fit in Washington is because he has a similar game to Jaden Daniels. And using his legs, even though he's a 12-year veteran, he can still run. Great fake inside. It looked like counter to the defense. He pulled it, took off. There was no contain.
4: Mariota under center. Receiver left and right in the wide positions. They send a man in motion in Antonio Williams out towards the right side. Mariota just gives the handoff to his tailback, bouncing up forward to the 44-yard line. Ja'Cory Kroski-Merritt on the carry. Akeem Davis-Gaither in on the tackle. He's a running back, Mike, that they really like, actually, in Washington, Kroski-Merritt.
3: Yeah, I like him a lot, too. And watching tape this past week, I got a better appreciation for him. He's not a big back. He's very quick. Good change of direction, tough, but what I like is he's got vision and he's got patience, which I think are two qualities that you either have them or you don't. They're innate.
4: Second and 8 from the 44-yard line. Diggs going in motion to make it 3 receivers spread out to the left side of Mariota, who comes out of the gun. Kroski-Merritt on his right hip as he drops back to the N on the NFL shield at midfield, throws it underneath, but there's not much of an escape in the end as there's no real room to try and avoid the tacklers for Chigakonkwo, making the grab, brought down by Jalen Carlisle. And that will bring up 3rd and 6. Real people, real questions, real solutions. 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Important 3rd down for the Commanders in a hushed atmosphere of anticipation and perhaps expectation from the Washington supporters here at Tottenham Hotspur Stadium. Ja'Cory Kroski-Merritt comes into the left side of Mariota out of the gun. He's got 3 receivers to the right. Colts rush 4 as he drops back to midfield, then flares it out to his tailback. Kroski-Merritt in loads of space. First down and more. Up the left side line. 20, 15, 10. He's got a block in front of him before he's pulled down at the 5-yard line. Almost broke the ultimate big one, Ja'Cory Kroski-Merritt. But A.J. Holsey able to bring it down. First down, Commanders inside the 10-yard line at the 7.
3: Obvious bust in the flat for the Colts. Kroski-Merritt comes out of the backfield, checks it down, and here we go, no huddle.
4: Mariota taking the snap on 1st and goal. Rolls out to his right as he evades the rush at the 10-yard line, looking to throw, fakes the throw, throws to the back of the end zone and just can't find his man. He had the big formidable frame of DeForest Buckner charging him down and throwing that over out of the back of the end zone and incomplete. 2nd down.
3: He thought he had it. He almost ripped it the first time. And I think Marcus thought better of it. Again, we had him with the Raiders, and he understands this game. And as I mentioned earlier, as good a backup quarterback, I think, as there is in the league.
4: The Commanders are in the Lowe's red zone. Find what you need to get projects done from brands you trust at prices you'll love. Lowe's. We help you save. Commanders come out second and goal from the 7-yard line. Mariota under centre. He's got one receiver out in the wide right position in Traylon Burks. He gives a handoff instead to the tailback. There's very little wiggle room, however, for Catron Allen trying to make a burst up the centre of the field. A rare carry for him, of course, with Rashad White out of the lineup with that shoulder injury that means his

0: Mariota takes the snap, drops back, feels the rush, and goes down, sacked at the 11-yard line. Laiatu Latu able to bring down Mariota, and once again it's a Commanders drive in a great position that stalls and looks like it's going to fail to get a touchdown.
1: I think the key to that was the defensive tackle, Adebare. He's one of the quicker interior defensive linemen in the league. He won very quickly, forced Marcus Mariota up into the pocket and got a piece of him, and then Latu jumped in, and I think they're going to get a half a sack apiece, but it was really Adebare who did a great job.
0: Stevens out for the second field goal of the game for him. It's spotted at the 19-yard line, and the 29-yarder is through. Commanders lead 6-0 over the Colts here at Tottenham Hotspur Stadium. 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
0: Welcome back to North London. Washington 6, Indianapolis nothing. 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Just a word of warning that Jalen Lane is questionable to return right now for Washington, the wide receiver that would heat more woes already. He's being evaluated for a concussion already without Luke McCaffrey and Terry McLaurin as well today in those wide out positions.
1: Hey, Ollie, Mariota went in the tent. The quarterback, Mariota, went in also, and they're warming up the number three quarterback right now.
0: Well, that is certainly going to be something to keep an eye on. And I imagine for the Commanders, they'd actually quite like at least a lengthy Colts drive at this point, just so they can reassess Marcus Mariota.
1: Correct.
0: Going down to your third is not necessarily going to be the one. As McGowan takes the kickoff back at the 2-yard line, up towards the 20 on the right numbers, but there's no further than that going to be made for the Indianapolis return man down at the 21-yard line for the Colts to set up on another important drive where Indianapolis need to get something clicking and just some momentum going right now on offense.
1: Yeah, they've already had it twice, Ollie, and they only have 5 offensive snaps. They turned it over in the first series in the red zone and then 3 and out last series. They got to stabilize this. I think they're going to try and get back to the run game a little bit with Taylor.
0: Jones coming under center, looking to steady the ship. Laquon Treadwell going in motion, stacking up with 2 slot receivers to the left of Jones. He fakes the handoff to Taylor, who makes a good block. The pressure coming as Jones is hit as he throws! And throwing in a triple coverage over the center. It falls incomplete. It could have been a lot, lot worse than that. Fabian Moreau was closest to it and stretching out for it. Incomplete second down.
1: Yeah, a lot of pressure up front from Washington. Deron Payne forced them the ball to come out early. He took a big shot to the face. deep in route by Trev.

0: well and the ball was not accurate, nor could it have been given the amount of pressure.
1: Second and 10, ball on the 22-yard line. 6:10 to go in the first quarter here. The Colts still scoreless, trailing by 6 against the Commanders. Jones coming out of the gun, moves a man in motion in Dullin from left to right, two receivers to his left. He dropped back, looks to throw again, pressure getting to him, throws it down at the feet of Jonathan Taylor, incomplete, but it's another hit that's taken by the Indianapolis Colts quarterback. It's incomplete. It's 3rd and 10.
0: Yeah, there's been really good coverage on the back end, and because of that they're getting to Daniel Jones. That time, Durante Jones, the defensive coordinator, had 7 guys up on the line of scrimmage, and then he dropped 3 of them out for 4-man pressure. But Daniel Jones so far is not seeing the field very clearly.
1: Just see Marcus Mariota in the meantime walking down the tunnel for Washington, but it's all about the Colts offense right now as Taylor goes in motion from right to left. He's got 3 receivers, Daniel Jones to his left on 3rd and 10 from his own 22-yard line. 1 receiver to his right. Jones drops back. The Washington Commanders bring 5, but he finds his target across the middle, but there's no further gain whatsoever on the reception. Dullin making the grab, but Rasul Douglas able to bring him down, and Indianapolis struggling to get drives moving at this point midway through this first quarter.
0: Another mesh route, trying to get a crosser open and get a one-on-one play. Rasul Douglas, who is a savvy veteran, made the sure tackle in the open field.
1: Jalen Lane back to return at his own 26-yard line as Sanchez will send this from about his own 15 high into the sky. Collected at the 18 by Lane and trying to find some wiggle room once again, moving up the left numbers to the 32-yard line before he's brought down. And that's where the Commanders will get it set up for their next offensive drive. 6-0 Washington lead over the Colts. 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
1: Welcome back to North London. Washington 6-0 up over Indianapolis. Face mask on. The punt return for the Commanders, against the Commanders, illegal hands to the face has meant that they're going to start this drive at the 11-yard line, and they're going to start this drive without Marcus Mariota. Possible knee injury for the Commanders' second-string quarterback means that Ethan Kaliakmanis, excuse me, that is a tongue twister, and we'll get used to saying that today if he remains in the game. The second, seventh-round pick out of Rutgers was only a backup in the NFL for the first time last weekend, and now he gets thrown into the baptism of fire here at Tottenham Hotspur Stadium.
0: Yeah, and I would guarantee you he got next to none of the starter reps in practice because they were trying to get them all for Mariota to get ready. So, really, he doesn't know much about what this Indianapolis defense is other than what he learned in meetings, and now he's going to have to go out and actually play against this team for the first time in his NFL career.
1: And an Indianapolis defense.

0: that has some of the best coverage in the secondary in football. It's a fumble snap that's given to Austin Ekeler, eventually the new man returning for the Washington Commanders. Hasn't played since week two of the 2025 season. He's brought down for a gain of maybe two, but around about the 15-yard line.
1: The injury thing for Washington, they've got six starters out now, including Marcus Mariota. They're dominating the early part of this game. Austin Ekeler just got his first carry of the season. To your point, he tore his Achilles a year ago. But it's good to have Ekeler because he's a seasoned vet. Pass protection, run game, he's outstanding.
0: Kaliak Manis coming out then on 2nd and 7 with the ball in his own 16-yard line. He's going to give the handoff to Ekeler, who bounces it off the left side of the line, finds a little bit of real estate over on that far side of the field, pushed out of bounds, but not before he makes it to the 25-yard line. First down, Commanders.
1: Yeah, excellent job by the left side of the offensive line for Washington. They ran outside zone, bounced outside by Ekeler. Brandon Coleman got the key block on the edge, and he got it to the sideline for a first down.
0: Has Ekeler come in because he's going to be the running back that maybe Kaliak Manis has done the most work with this week in training?
1: I think Eckler's in because he was going to be in anyway with Rashad White out this week.
0: Ekeler's still the tailback behind the third-string quarterback, and he's going to look to the air as he fakes the handoff, rolling out to his right, able to find his target, brought in by Chigga Kwonkwo. He's brought down by Davis Gaither. Pick up maybe two on first down. On guard, fencing is taking the nation by storm. It's safe, fun, and welcoming for everyone, kids, teens, and adults alike. USA Fencing. Learn more at tryfencing.org. Going to be a bit of cut and thrust in this one between these two, no, that's for sure, with Nathan Kaliak Manis coming in to the game. He's got 2nd and 8 with the ball on the 27-yard line. 3:33 to go in the first quarter here in London. Two receivers spread out to the left, one to the right, and Ekeler alongside in the tailback. He fakes the handoff too, and pressure right in his face. It's tipped at the line of scrimmage. JT Tuimoloa able to get his hands on it and just fluster the rookie quarterback. Falls incomplete, and a 3rd and 8.
1: Yeah, they rushed 6 that time, and Tuimoloa came off the edge right into a play-action fake, and Kaliak Manis was trying to get the ball out. Tuimoloa, a second-round pick out of Ohio State a year ago, did a nice job just getting his hands up and knocking it down immediately. This is a tough place for this quarterback, Ollie. I mean, they call him the Polish Rifle at Rutgers, his nickname.
0: Well, he's got a 3rd and 8 to try and rifle something out of a difficult position. He finds Stephon Diggs over the middle. He's brought down at the 33-yard line. That's going to be a yard and a half shy of first down. Just going over the middle, Justin Whaley in on the tackle in the centre of the field. And the Commander special team unit comes out. I think you said it perfectly, Mike. This is not a position that Washington were expecting to be in, all this young quarterback, and it's a difficult thing to come in and do, particularly on the road in London.
1: Yeah, it's a brutally tough deal. The kid was 2 for 2 on that drive, but obviously not enough for the first down on the last throw.
0: Anthony Gold back at his own 20-yard line to return for the Colts. This could be a huge Brucey bonus as well for Indianapolis, and just momentum swinging in their favour with the frustrations now on offence as Tressway sends a kick from around about his 22-yard line back to the 17-yard line where the fair catch is called for by Gould. It is Washington 6, Indianapolis nothing. 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
0: 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We are in London. The breakfast kickoff on the East Coast sees the Commanders 6-0 up against the Indianapolis Colts, with the Colts offense coming out on their own 18-yard line. Ball on the left hash mark for Daniel Jones in the offense. Warren in motion on the right side of the line. They give the pitch to Jonathan Taylor, who checks back inside, goes diving up towards the 33-yard line before he's mauled down to the deck. Quan Martin in on the tackle. Jonathan Taylor trying to find some progress to keep this Indianapolis offense moving forward, which they've struggled to do so far.
1: Well, they're fortunate it's only 6-0. Given the situation, they're trying to get the run game going, which is difficult. At some point, they're going to have to get Tyler Warren, the tight end, and Josh Downs, who's been their best wide receiver this year. At some point, they're going to have to both get involved in this pass game.
0: Warren's in the fullback position alongside Daniel Jones, with Jonathan Taylor behind him here on 2nd and 4 after the pickup of 6 from Jonathan Taylor. He uses that extra blocker well and is able to try and force his way out between left tackle and left guard, forcing his way to the 28-yard line. Should be just about enough for a first down. Amik Robertson in on the tackle, an important one as well, because if Robertson doesn't get round his legs, Jonathan Taylor's suddenly got an avenue and a lane down the left sideline. 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Daniel, 1st and 10, excuse me, for Daniel Jones in the Colts offense, as he fakes a handoff to Jonathan Taylor, trying to set up the screen in the backfield and just throwing it down at the feet of Taylor because there were too many burgundy bodies in the vicinity. 2nd down.
1: I can't tell you how much I respect their front 3 defensive linemen, the defensive tackles. That time, 2 of them snuffed out the screen. Deron Payne saw it, Settle saw it. Daniel Jones had to just throw it in the dirt. There was nothing there.
0: 1:14 to go in the first quarter. 2nd and 10 for the Colts. Jonathan Taylor alongside Daniel Jones. Warren on the left side of the line. 2 receivers spread right, 1 receiver wide out to the left. That's where they're going to look. It's thrown behind the falling Ashton Dullin, and it falls incomplete. Daniel Jones just misfiring out towards his left. Sonny Styles in on the coverage.
1: Yeah, he was confused. Keep in mind, the defensive coordinator, Devontae Jones, for Washington, he came from Minnesota. He's a disciple of that Brian Flores. They showed 8. Sonny Styles came out of the A-gap and almost got underneath that pass, and Daniel Jones didn't see it.
0: 3rd and 10, ball on the 28-yard line in Colts territory. Jones changing something with 3 receivers to his right, 1 receiver to his left, and the Commanders looking like they're going to bring the house. It is a quick throw out to the right, setting up the wide receiver screen, which does get completed and rumbles forward for maybe a gain of 7. It's about 3 yards of the first down marker. It was Laquan Treadwell making the grab in the gaggle of bodies, but it's not going to matter too much anyway. In fact, it was Josh Downs making the connection with his quarterback, but it is going to be 4th and 2, and the punt unit comes out for the Colts.
1: Yeah. Washington brought 7. That's why Daniel Jones checked into the bubble screen out wide, trying to pop something quickly, because they couldn't protect against 7 men rushing.
0: Roberto Sanchez will stand up at about the 22-yard line, getting set to take the long snap. Jaden Lane back at the 15-yard line to return. Sent from the boot of the punter at the 25-yard line. Back to Lane at the 15, who calls for a fair catch. And the Washington Commanders will go no further on the return. Don't miss all the NFL excitement on NBC tonight when the Detroit Lions meet the Carolina Panthers. Of course, you can also hear that game right here on many of these same stations on the Westwood One Sports app.

0: or online at westwoodonesports.com. We get to see now, with at least a drive of experience under his belt, what Ethan Kaliakmanis can do, the Rutgers quarterback.
1: I was down on the field prior to the game for about an hour, and I was watching the quarterbacks, and the Kaliakmanis kid took his helmet off, and he looked like he was about 11 years old to me. He was this lean, skinny kid, and I was like, oh my goodness, that's got to be a rookie, which is exactly what he is.
0: He looks the part, and he's looked the part so far on that opening drive. He gives the handoff to Jacory Kraski-Merritt, who goes from right to left off that left tackle up towards the 21-yard line. It's a decent pickup on first down of around about 6 yards. Just makes life a little easier on second and four.
1: Yeah, if you're going to have a rookie seventh-round quarterback who's never taken a snap on the road in London, the best thing you can do is establish the run game and play some defense.
0: That's the end of the first quarter with the score Washington 6, Indianapolis nothing. 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
7: Eli Manning here. Welcome back for the second quarter. There's still time to enjoy the best slider in football, made with Kings Hawaiian.
0: Welcome back to London. Start of the second quarter here on Westwood One. It's Washington 6, Indianapolis nothing. It's almost nothing average yards per play at the moment, particularly for a Washington offense that is struggling now without Marcus Mariota for the moment. Ethan Kaliakmanis coming in, the rookie quarterback, seventh round pick as well. It's not exactly eclipsing that. Is he going to be a top 10 in the draft kind of guy? That's for sure. It's difficult for Washington on offense now.
1: It is. I put myself in Dan Quinn's headspace. And again, if you can run the football, you take a lot of pressure off any quarterback. Play some defense. Don't force the kid into third and long. That's why I like the first down play here. They pick up six or seven. Now they can run the football two more times if they want to get a first down.
0: Jacory Kraski-Merritt is the tailback behind Kaliakmanis. There's two receivers stacked in the slot position to the right. One now in the left is Treylon Burks, as they have whistles before the snap and maybe some early movement on the Commanders. So there is a point towards Indianapolis there from one of the officials.
8: Ball start, number 13, offense. 5-yard penalty, second down.
0: Today's broadcast of the NFL London Games on Westwood One is presented by NetApp, official intelligent data infrastructure partner of the NFL. Ball spotted now at the 21-yard line here for the Commanders as Kaliakmanis comes out under center to a tight end on the right-hand side of the line. One on the left as well, now moving in motion to that left side. Burks is in the slot position on the left side of his quarterback. Jacory Kraski-Merritt, the tailback, who they give the handoff to. He tries to bounce it just off the right of center, moving up the right hash marks. It's only a minimal gain on second down, and it's a difficult third down for Washington.
1: Yeah, that penalty hurts. It takes you from second and four to second and nine. They try to run the football again to protect the rookie quarterback. Nothing there on the right side of the line of scrimmage. Really good.

0: defensive tackle by Akeem Davis-Gaither.
1: How much are they feeling the restructure as well on the offensive line now with a rookie quarterback in too?
0: Well, you've got a rookie quarterback. You've got a new center, Lucas Patrick. You've got a new right guard, a rookie, Matt Golbin. There are a lot of moving parts that aren't used to playing in the National Football League all of a sudden on a big stage.
1: Third and eight from the 17-yard line as Kaliak Manis drops back, throws out to the right and finds Stephon Diggs. And he is going to be ruled just about over the pylon, and it's a first down for the Washington Commanders at the 25-yard line, and some breathing room and confidence for the rookie quarterback.
0: Yeah, that's a big play. And again, a lot of mesh routes, trying to find Indianapolis plays man-to-man at a high percentage. It was a really good throw on a crossing route. And Stephon Diggs is a savvy vet, man. He knows what he needed to get for that first down.
1: Davis-Gaither in on the coverage, but unable to keep up with Diggs. First and 10 now for the Commanders at their own 25-yard line. Quarterback coming out under center. They give the handoff to the tailback, diving forward for maybe a couple of yards on the play. If that, Krasky Merritt in on the carry once again. Jerry Tillery in on the tackle.
0: So keep in mind what Washington's trying to do offensively. Their starting quarterback, Jaden Daniels, is gone. The backup, Marcus Mariota, is gone. They've got a new center. They've got a new right guard. Their best skill position player, Terry McLaurin, he's out of the game. And I haven't even mentioned any of the injuries on defense. So the bottom line is they're going to do everything they can to protect this rookie and keep a conservative game plan. Maybe play action, take a shot every once in a while.
1: Second and eight for the Commanders. Fakes the handoff to Kaliak Manis and then throwing out to the left, looking for the deep ball down towards the 50-yard line. The intended receiver, Chigakonkwo. There was a lot of contact between he and A.J. Halsey as there was a look from the Commanders' tight end for a flag that hasn't come.
0: That flag should not be thrown. It was a corner route by the tight end, Okonkwo, and the safety, Halsey, the rookie from LSU, was just trying to make a play on the ball. He came through the hands of the receiver trying to make a play on the ball, and your boy Kaliak Manis, he took a big hit there, Ollie.
1: He's my guy, is he?
0: He is now.
1: I've saddled up my wagon to his horse.
0: You got him, brother.
1: Third and eight on his own 27-yard line for Kaliak Manis. He's got three receivers out to the right. Pressure coming off the edge. Hit as he throws, falls incomplete. Took a huge shot from Cam Bynum, who came completely uncontested towards the rookie quarterback. And he's lucky to just get away with an incompletion and a bump and a bruise. He was hit on the previous play as well by DeForest Buckner, as the Colts are just waking up the rookie to what it takes to be a quarterback in the NFL.
0: Yeah, they brought Bynum off the edge, the safety. Nobody came close to touching him from the backside. Big hit on the rookie quarterback. The ball's got to come out quicker. He's got to identify that there's six coming against five protectors.
1: Punt unit out for the Commanders on their 27-yard line. Tress Way takes it and sends it from the 15-yard line. Anthony Gould is just yelling, leave it, poison. And it bounces at the 38-yard line in Colts territory, where their next drive will set up for Daniel Jones and Jonathan Taylor. It's Washington 6, Indianapolis nothing. This is Westwood One's coverage of the National Football League.
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1: Oasis flaring out around Tottenham Hotspur Stadium. I think you need to use part of an NFL salary cap to be able to afford a ticket to for an Oasis gig these days, but certainly worth making the trip wherever you can see them around the globe. Obviously, almost a karaoke anthem here in London at these NFL international games. The big screen showing Noel Gallagher in the stands. It gets a, well, should we say, muted reception from some people as the Colts come out on first and 10, ball on their own 39-yard line. Decent field position for the first time, really, for the Colts in this ball game. Daniel Jones sending a man in motion, dropping back out of the gun. He throws off to the right, well brought in by Seth McGowan, who's just flaring out towards the right after a little dart up the middle and then glancing out to the right sideline. He's stuffed at the 45-yard line. Decent pickup on first down. Claypool Chasen able to make the tackle.
0: So, Ollie, that was their 14th snap. They've got a total of about 25 offensive yards. It tells you how bad they've played so far today, and if they're ever going to steal a game from Washington, today should be the day, given the situation with Washington's quarterback.
1: They've got an opportunity now to at least cross midfield for the first time. Second and three, ball on the 46-yard line. Daniel Jones gives the handoff to his running back. Taylor fighting for yards, but he's barely able to get past the line of scrimmage. Frankie Louvre, one of those in on the tackle. Sonny Styles in there as well. Remember, disasters can happen at any moment. Make a plan, stay informed, and be prepared. Visit redcross.org/prepare to get started today. That will bring up third down now for the Colts.
0: You mentioned Sonny Styles. He's going off the field now, which is not typical, even on nickel packages. He had a big game last week. He was the NFC Defensive Player of the Week as a rookie.
1: McGowan, the tailback alongside Daniel Jones. Three receivers bunched just in the left tight end position. They give the handoff to the tailback. Now they fake it with Daniel Jones, and he's able to find his target, but there's no extra space whatsoever for Ashton Dullin in on the reception, but it's barely at the line of scrimmage. Rasul Douglas immediately in on the tackle on the close coverage, and that brings up fourth down.
0: Rasul Douglas is one of those corners that's not the fastest guy in the world, not the twitchiest guy, but knows how to play football. Daniel Jones comes off a play action fake, throws it into the flat, and Rasul Douglas gets a big hit, no gain.
1: And we go for it here on fourth down for Indianapolis. Fourth and one, ball on the 48-yard line. Timeout taken by the Commanders, and we're going to have a pause just for a moment because Washington want to think this over, with the Colts looking to go for it on fourth down.
0: Wow.
1: First timeout of the game called by the Commanders.
0: The alert. What are you telling, Ollie? You're the defensive coordinator for Washington, Durante Jones. What are you telling your defenders right now in the timeout? What's cardinal rule number one right now?
1: Don't jump.
0: Exactly. So it's okay if they try to get over and hard roll the count. That's fine. But whatever you do, don't give them a free first down. Whatever you do.
1: This is where football intelligence comes in as much as anything else, right, on defense, Mike?
0: Yeah, you just have to be aware of it. It's a basic thing, but it's counterintuitive because you want to get off the ball.
1: Sending Waller in motion just to the left fullback position. They get the handoff to the tailback, launching his way forward. And
0: wow,
1: that's a decent push by Seth McGowan, helped out by some of the offensive linemen as well. And it's a solid gain up to the 44-yard line in Commanders territory for the first time. Jeremy Reeves, one of those in on the tackle with Amik Robertson. But interesting, it's not Jonathan Taylor in the backfield, it's Seth McGowan on that play. And McGowan doing enough to surge forward and pick up the first down. Got an injury down on the field, which is why we've got the pause in play for a timeout. Mike, that feels like a really important moment for the Colts. We'll talk about it in just a sec when we come back. It's Washington 6, Indianapolis nothing. 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
7: 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Amik Robertson was the player down for the Commanders, has thankfully been able to walk off under his own steam to the sideline to be checked over. And for the Colts, a big pickup on fourth and short to move into Commanders territory for the first time, down by six here in London.
8: Yeah, and head coach Shane Steichen can afford to be more aggressive given the quarterback situation with Washington. They're not likely to score a lot of points, and Indy, they need something to jumpstart this offense. That was a good fourth and one play.
7: Jones coming out of the gun, moves Warren in yo-yo motion, left to right, but he's still staying just off the right side of the line. They fake the handoff to McGowan, and then Jones throws it out to the left, looking for his tailback, who had space at the 40-yard line on first and 10, but the pass just behind him, and it falls incomplete, second down.
8: Yeah, Seth McGowan, the rookie, has been playing this last series. I'm wondering if there's something going on with Jonathan Taylor. McGowan has not played much at all, and then all of a sudden, the seventh round pick out of Kentucky is getting the full series here early in the game.
7: He's on the left hip of Daniel Jones, who comes out of the gun on second and 10 from the 45-yard line. Ball spotted in the center of the field. Dulling the wide out on the right side, moving in motion there. And then he's found, and it's through his hands and falls incomplete. Mike Samra still in on the coverage, but that one should have been brought in by the wide out. Inaccurate from Daniel Jones once more. Today's broadcast of the NFL London Games on Westwood One is presented by NetApp, official intelligent data infrastructure partner of the NFL.
8: So that's back-to-back drops by Indy. Both of them were catchable.
7: And it sets them up, the Colts, with a third and 10. Ball on the center of the field on the Commanders' 45-yard line. Once again, it's McGowan in motion into the right hip of Daniel Jones coming out of the gun. He's got two receivers left, two receivers right. Warren's on the left side of the line, who breaks out to the left side. Jones looking to his right instead and throws the interception at the 35-yard line. Picked off by Rasul Douglas, who just brought it into his arms, got the jump on the receiver. And Daniel Jones coughs up the football for the second time this afternoon in London Town. Turnover Commanders, advantage Commanders. And it's the Washington defense celebrating away to our right in the end zone after the interception.
8: Seventh turnover of the season by Daniel Jones, eighth for the Colts. Off his back foot, got no juice on the football. It allowed Rasul Douglas to undercut the crossing route. And Rasul Douglas, at age 31, didn't sign until later in training camp. He's the kind of guy you can win with. Not flashy, but knows how to play the game.
7: So the Commanders set up then, 6-0 up on their own 38-yard line. Kelly McManus gives a handoff to his tailback and goes diving forward across the line of scrimmage, and maybe a pickup of around 4 on the play for Kraske Merritt. keeping the ball in his hands. Justin Whaley, one of those in on the tackle. Back to the number 32, Craig Reynolds, the emptier man who takes the carry. He was another one of those just elevated from the practice squad today to boost the depth of this Commanders offense. They certainly need a boost in terms of the depth right now, still with their third string quarterback out there for David Blough, the offensive commander, as they set up on 2nd and 7, ball on the 41 yard line, faking the handoff, and Kaliak Manis just throwing that one away before he's dragged down behind the line of scrimmage. Laiatu Latu once again making life difficult for the quarterback.
8: Really good backside discipline against the bootleg action by Indianapolis. They've done that well all game. That time Latu stayed home, pulled the quarterback down, and he had no chance to make a play.
7: Kaliak Manis, the nickname the Greek Rifle, is the first quarterback of Greek American descent to play in the NFL. He hasn't had a chance really too often to show that power in the right arm. He might do here though on 3rd and 7, 41 yard line, left hash mark. Brown moving to the left wide out position, running back alongside Kaliak Manis, who throws out towards the right sideline, able to find Antonio Williams. He's brought down just shy maybe of the first down marker. It's going to be a really close spot at the 46, 47 and a half yard mark, and it will bring up fourth and very, very short. And Kaliak Manis and the offense want to stay on the field.
8: Yeah, they're already on the line of scrimmage, going hard, no huddle.
7: Greg Reynolds, the tailback, is in the right slot position. Now there's a change once again as Kaliak Manis brings everybody in. A few substitutions made. Indianapolis have to have the opportunity to be able to make those changes as well, as they bring in Jerry Tillery just to bolster the defensive line. Kaliak Manis paused for a moment, then takes the snap coming out under center, trying to give the handoff to his tailback. And is there enough room there for Reynolds to push forward? I don't think there was, and this I think is going to be short of the first down for Washington on 4th and 1.5.
8: Yeah, I don't think there's any way he got there. Looks like Jerry Tillery, who you mentioned, came in off the bench.
7: You're listening to the NFL from London. Washington lead 6-0. And this is the NFL on Westwood One.
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7: 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Jonathan Taylor back in the backfield for Indianapolis, who set up 1st and 10 to start this drive on the Commanders' 46 yard line after the failed 4th down conversion. They've got 3 receivers bunched to the right side of the line, including Tyler Warren. One receiver lone out in the slot position to the left. They give the toss to Taylor, who's just following his blocks out towards the right sideline. Makes the first man miss and is able to be forced out of bounds inside the 40, out of the 39-yard line, as Jonathan Taylor with a decent game of around about 6 or 7 on the play. Razul Douglas in on the tackle.
8: It made a nice hesitation move on a toss sweep. Sonny Styles hesitated with him, and then that enabled Taylor to run through the arm tackle.
7: Just had Jalen Travis leading the charge for him in front of Jonathan Taylor. He was pulling outside and creating the room. It's second and three on the 39-yard line for Indianapolis. Taylor behind Daniel Jones, tight end in as a fullback on the left side of the Indianapolis quarterback. One receiver left, one receiver right, and they're going to give the handoff to Taylor, who just forces his way up towards the line of scrimmage but doesn't get through it on that left side of the line. Again, it's just very tight and stuffed as that defensive line interior is able to hold off the number 28 for the Colts. Jeremy Reeves, the 70 man in on the tackle. Third down for Indianapolis.
8: You know, we have not talked about Tyler Warren as far as the receiver today. He's got 18 catches in the first three games, only for 89 yards. They got to get him down the field a little bit, but here, third and two or three, Tyler Warren is a natural in this situation.
7: Warren's on the left side of the line as Taylor moves in motion, and Yo-Yo's back into the left hip of Daniel Jones, who spreads out the receivers to his right, the widest being Laquon Treadwell, as Jones drops back, throws, and that is exactly the man he goes to find. Tyler Warren brought down to the 27-yard line, center of the field, but first down Indianapolis. Mike, you called it immediately.
8: Doesn't really take a rocket scientist. They got about three guys that can make a play right now, and he's one of them.
7: Quan Martin in on the tackle. Yep. Making sure there's no extra gain after the catch, but important conversion on third down to keep the drive going for Indianapolis. Ball spotted at the 26-yard line, left hash mark. One receiver left, two receivers right, including a tight end Warren on the right side of the line, as they give the handoff to Taylor once more, going from that right tackle position up towards the right hash marks down at the 25-yard line. Here's a riddle brought to you by Progressive Insurance. 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Progressive protects them both. It was an easy riddle, that's for sure. Learn more at progressive.com. About as easy a riddle as unlocking that conversion to Tyler Warren on third down, I think you would say, as the Colts set up on second and nine, ball on the 25-yard line. Taylor, the tailback, three receivers spread out to the left. They bring a man in motion once again. And Doolin moves to the right slot position. Warren's on the right side of that line as well, as Washington bring five to try and stress out Daniel Jones and bring him down at the 30-yard line. They wanted to stress him. That's exactly what they did. Kalevon Chasen able to bring him down. And the interior, when they bring pressure, is finding success for the Commanders right now. Daniel Jones sacked again, and the Colts moving backwards.
8: Yeah, Chasen won immediately against the right tackle, forced him up into the pocket, and then he got some help inside from Shy Tuttle, but it was really Chasen that made the play.
7: So, third and 14 now with the ball spotted on the 30-yard line. Taylor out of the game with McGowan as the tailback instead. Three receiver spread to the right for Jones. He just dumps it off into the hands of Josh Downs, trying to make something happen. Gets back to the 25-yard line on the right sideline.
8: Oh,
7: on Payne,
8: late flag.
7: Flags at the end of this one.
8: It's Warren and Robinson got into it on the sideline. Be interesting to see. The refs are getting together and having a conversation.
7: It was well away from where Josh Downs made the
8: correct
7: grab and was brought down at the 25-yard line, which would make any punishment,
8: yeah, this is a big deal right now,
7: even more penal
8: if it's unnecessary roughness and there's a 15-yard
14: after
8: penalty.
14: After the play was over, personal foul, unnecessary roughness, number two in the defense. The penalty will be enforced half the distance to the goal at the end of the run. Automatic first down.
7: Automatic first down after the penalty from Amik Robertson, and it keeps the drive alive for the Indianapolis Colts when really they should have been walking off, and the field goal unit probably should have been coming on. But instead, it puts the Colts at the 13-yard line.
8: So Warren was blocking him on the perimeter and continued to push him onto the sidelines after the play was over. And then Amik took a right-handed shot at the right shoulder pad and helmet, and it was the right call. And again, I drafted Amik, and I love the kid, but one of the things that makes him a good player is he's feisty and tough. but he also won't ever back down. He's got the little man's complex.
7: Tyler Warren doing a great job of the step back and whoa,
8: yo, what
7: whoa,
8: did I
15: do? Arms straight out, yeah. Drawing attention to it.
8: So all of a sudden, Indy's got, and they also announced it incorrectly, I think, when they said half the distance. They didn't get the right distance there. So they did. The refs just moved the ball up to, looks like, the 13-yard line.
7: First and 10. Ball on the 13 for Indianapolis in Commanders territory. Be an important time to get a score with 4:55 to go in the second quarter. Warren on the right side of the line. McGowan the tailback, who they give it to out of the hands of Daniel Jones, and he goes scampering over the line of scrimmage, but only brought down at the 7-yard line. Decent pickup of about 5 or 6 on the play. Frankie Luba in on the tackle.
8: But you're starting to see some positive gains in the run game now. They're starting to be a little more patient with Jonathan Taylor. 6 carries for 23 yards. Starting the drive, I think he had 3 carries for about 12. So they're sticking with him, and this is an opportunity. As poorly as they've played, they can take a lead on this series.
7: Deion Burks in on the slot position. Warren on the right side of the line with Danny Jones coming out under center on 2nd and 4 from the 7-yard line to get the handoff to McGowan, who makes the first man miss in the backfield, brought down at the 5-yard line. Pickup of 2, maybe 3, they might call it, for the Indianapolis tailback. It's going to be shy of the first down marker.
8: The right tackle for the Colts, Jalen Travis, who had a tough week last week with Will Anderson, is having some troubles today with Caleb on Chase on. Big snap here, 3rd down, ball's on the 5-yard line. They can get a first down, right, Ollie? Couple yards gets them a 1st down.
7: 3rd and 2.
8: They can run or pass here. Keep in mind, 84, the tight end, is in the backfield.
7: They bring Warren into the left fullback position. Daniel Jones under center. They give it to Jonathan Taylor, who steps into the game, bounces it out to the left. Jonathan Taylor doing what he does in these international games, taking it to the house. Touchdown, Indianapolis Colts. Easy as you like for the star tailback, bouncing off the left of the line and into open space, open territory, and more importantly, into the end zone for the touchdown.
8: Really good bounce by Taylor. It was buttoned up inside. He bounced it and beat Jeremy Reeves, the safety, who lost contain. Just beat him to the edge. All over.
7: Not perhaps quite as impressive as the long touchdown run he had in Berlin last year, but a 5-yard scamper to tie the game, and the extra point from Spencer Schrader is good. And the Colts have their first lead here in London. 3:23 to go in the second quarter. It's Indianapolis 7, Washington 6. 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
7: 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Good night, coughs. Good night to the lead as well of the Washington Commanders. 9 plays, 46 yards, 5:07 taken off the clock. And the Jonathan Taylor touchdown run of 5 yards, giving Indianapolis their first lead late on here in the second quarter. And Taylor's been managed with his load so far in this game, but when they needed him, cometh the moment, cometh the man, cometh Jonathan Taylor. As Indianapolis gets set to kick off then, Spencer Schrader sends it back towards the end zone, fielded around about the 4-yard line from Jalen Lane, who finds an avenue up the centre of the field, keeps on moving past the 35, falling forward up to the 41-yard line. There are flags down on the field at the 20 and 25-yard line, back behind the returner. We will go over once again to Alanette to hear the call.
17: During the return, holding number 56 of the receiving team, 10-yard penalty for the spot of foul. First down.
7: Moving backwards again, Commanders. And it's time to start moving forwards with their rookie quarterback. Still no sign of Marcus Mariota.
8: And what did we tell everybody at the beginning when Washington did not take advantage of those first two possessions? They had to kick field goals when they were handing the ball in the red zone, the red zone early in the game by Daniel Jones's fumble.

0: two field goals. Now they trail a football game. And Indianapolis has done nothing on offense until that last series.
1: We haven't seen Marcus Mariota for, what, a quarter and a half here, but he still has the most rushing yards in this half, 35 yards still. Jonathan Taylor now has 28 after the five-yard touchdown score. And where it matters most, the stats, is the scoreline, 7-6. The Colts lead the Commanders.
0: These refs are having trouble with math.
1: Jet lag, Mike. We always talk about it with these international games, the travel, the frustration. Even the referees get hit by it too sometimes.
0: I guess they're human.
1: A little more sympathy for the Zebra Crews.
0: No, I don't have that.
1: Not many do, I tell you.
0: Not after being a GM in the NFL. I do not have that kind of empathy.
1: Kelly McManus comes out then on first and 10. Ball on the 21-yard line, right hash mark. Austin Eskeler's the tailback, throwing it over the middle instead to Diami Brown, who makes the catch and is able to scamper up the right numbers to the 31-yard line. He's going to be about an inch shy, I think, of a first down. But a bit of forward progress for Kelly McManus.
0: Yeah, good job. He had good protection, and it was a zone. And Brown ran what I call a squat route. He just squatted down in between two zone defenders. Good read, put it right on his number six, and you pick up nine.
1: AJ Holsey with the tackle. It brings up second and very, very short indeed. Eckler's still the tailback as Kelly McManus sends a man in motion. Stephon Diggs goes to the right side of the line. They give the handoff to the running back, and that's a great burst up through the left center of the field, brought down at the 40-yard line. But Austin Eckler back in the NFL, back making gains and back providing the Commanders with a first down. Gain of 10 on the play.
0: So what Washington would really like to have happen, and the clock is running, we're down to 2:20 in the half, so we'll have a two-minute timeout shortly, but Washington would like to run this whole thing down and either kick a field goal or a touchdown.
1: We are at 2:06 and ticking away with the ball placed on the left hash marks at the 40-yard line. No rush whatsoever for the Commanders as we've reached the two-minute warning. The score, Washington 6, Indianapolis 7. 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
0: Doing all right? Good? Attaboy. Good.
1: Again, here on Westwood One next Sunday for our next NFL international broadcast when the Eagles face the Jaguars here at Tottenham Hotspur Stadium beginning at 9:15 a.m. Eastern. 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If it's Sunday morning football, it's on Westwood One. Should get some points in that game. There's not many points coming through here at Tottenham Hotspur Stadium in the early kickoff between the Commanders and the Colts right now. The Colts leading 7-6 thanks to that Jonathan Taylor 5.

0: numbers. Decent pick-up and gets the ball moving 4 yards forward for second and six, and the Commanders go quickly. Kaliak Manis again has tight end on the left side of the line, two receivers stacked in the slot to the right, tailback on his right hip, three down linemen for Indianapolis, and Austin Eckler just creeping down with Kaliak Manis as he maybe changes some of the protection around him. He's got Brown in the left slot position as well, a slightly high snap that the Greek American's able to bring down under control, flares it out to the right to Austin Eckler. It's a forward pass that comes off the hands of Eckler and falls incomplete. And it will bring up third down. Today's broadcast of the NFL London Games on Westwood One is presented by NetApp, official intelligent data infrastructure partner of the NFL.
1: So just as a heads up, I texted my buddy Daniel Jeremiah from the NFL Network, who's their lead draft analyst. I asked him if he studied Kaliak Manis last year. I'm going to give you his report in a minute.
0: Kaliak Manis comes out then on third and six. 44-yard line in Commanders territory, coming out of the gun. Kraske Merritt, the tailback, alongside him. Two receivers to the right and a tight end as well, as he's going to launch one deep down the right sideline, stretching out and incomplete. Antonio Williams, the intended recipient, in on the coverage. Chavarius Ward and Washington trying to take that shot before halftime. It falls incomplete, fourth and six.
1: He put it on him. Just a takeoff route, deep fade, really good coverage, no separation. He put the ball the only place it could be, and Williams couldn't bring it in. Really good deep ball throw and some real pushing by the receiver and the D-back.
0: Comes off the outstretched hand of Williams, but then falling to the ground as the punt unit instead comes out. Tressway takes the snap at the 30-yard line, sends a high one end over end up towards the 19-yard line. Fair catch, called for by Cool. And that's where Indianapolis will set up with three timeouts remaining and 1:09 to go in the second quarter. Reminder to stay tuned for the halftime report. We'll hear from Carolina running back Chuba Hubbard as the Panthers get ready to host the Lions tonight on Sunday Night Football. That's coming up at the half. There's enough time, Mike. Three timeouts left, 1:09 to go in the second quarter. Indianapolis haven't exactly had consistent offensive production, but there's enough time to get something here.
1: There's more than enough time in today's NFL, given 1:09 and three timeouts. You're not in a hurry right now. You're looking for a drive starter, a little check down, something to get you a first down.
0: First and 10 from the 19-yard line for Daniel Jones. Tyler Warren moves from the right wideout position to the slot position. The two receivers stack there. They find him then at the 25-yard line on the throw, brought down by Robertson in on the tackle, but not before Warren's able to fall forward for a decent pickup that gives them 10 yards plus on the reception. Not quite, actually. They're going to call it 9.999 yards, and an inch to go on second down. Jones moving to the line quickly. Two receivers left, two receivers right. Warren just on the right slot position. Taylor on the left hip of Daniel Jones, who's trying to hurry things up here on the offense for Indianapolis. 40 seconds to go in this second quarter. Jones takes the snap, drop back, throws out to the right sideline, able to find Ashton Doolin, who makes a man miss at the 45-yard line and able to escape up the right sideline to the 50 before he's dragged down by Amik Robertson, who eventually got the tackle right, but not before the reception was made and the first down's picked up by the Colts and out of bounds, and the clock stops at 30 seconds to go in the second quarter. Still three timeouts remaining.
1: Yeah, really good job by the wideout, Ashton Doolin. He had Amik Robertson in off covers and ran a comeback, and then Amik missed the tackle and he was able to get out of bounds. So not only did they get the big gain of 23 yards, but they also got out of bounds, didn't have to use a timeout.
0: Ball at the 50 on the right hash mark. Daniel Jones with a bit more time now as he again calls out the protection to his offensive line. Tailback on his left hip, two receivers left, two receivers right, spread out either side. Jones fires, finds Doolin on the right numbers at the 44-yard line. He's not able to get out of bounds this time. Robertson makes the tackle first time, and that's the timeout called as Indianapolis continue to move forward on this final drive, potentially, of the second quarter. Don't miss all the NFL action Thursday night on Amazon Prime Video when the Tampa Bay Buccaneers meet the Dallas Cowboys. Of course, you can also hear that game right here on many of these same stations on the Westwood One Sports app or online at westwoodonesports.com. Chance with 24 seconds for the Colts just to breathe and ponder what they're going to do for the next 43 yards or so, Mike.
1: And keep in mind, Schrader, their field goal kicker who won the game for them last week, has been money. He's 8-for-8 this year, including 3-for-3 at 50-plus. So he's got a big leg. They just need a few more yards just to be in his field goal range.
0: Taylor alongside Jones coming out of the gun. Three receivers left. Warren on the left slot position on that left.

0: Side as Jones drops back, gets the pressure off the edge, hits as he throws but finds his target. Laquan Treadwell brought down on the left numbers as he went from right to left across the middle of the field about the 35 yard line. First down Indianapolis. Jeremy Reeves in on the tackle and a timeout call. Indianapolis using their second of 3-1 remaining here with 19 seconds left to go in the second quarter.
1: So basically, if you're Indianapolis, you'd love to have that last timeout if necessary to get your field goal team on the field. Okay, but with 19 seconds, you could still get up over the ball and kill it. So playbook is open here. They can do what they want. They're already in field goal distance for Spencer Strader.
0: As you mentioned, 58-yarder last week against Houston. He's 4 of 5 from 50-plus yards. He's got range. He's also carrying a groin injury. I hate to bring that up just in case with the number of injured personnel we have here in London at the moment. 19 seconds to go in the second quarter. First and 10, ball on the 35-yard line for Indianapolis. Jones coming out of the gun. Two receivers to the right, two left, and he just dumps it off to Jonathan Taylor. He throws it into the ground and incomplete. Taylor was flaring out from the tailback position on the left side of Jones in space, but Jones unable to find him. Stops the clock though, 15 seconds to go in the second quarter, second down.
1: Again, second down, plenty of time at 15 seconds, and they still have a timeout remaining. Daniel Jones throws the ball deep in intermediate part of the field, in the middle of the field. That's the best thing he does, deep in routes at about 15 yards.
0: Oh, it was right in his face as he tried to make that pass as well to Jonathan Taylor, who hops to the left side of Jones. Two receivers right, two receivers left for the Colts on second and 10. Ball on the 35-yard line, left hash mark. Taylor moving back to the right side of Jones. He takes the snap, airs one out to the left sideline, and that's well away from his intended target. And a bit of a miscommunication there as Ashton Doolin went streaking down the left sideline, and Jones throwing it underneath instead, but out of play and incomplete.
1: Now, what happened was Washington went zero coverage. It means they're blitzing the seven people, and it's man-to-man coverage on the four receivers. The wideout that he wanted to throw it to didn't understand that he had to change his route because of what the coverage was, and Daniel Jones just threw it away.
0: Third and 10, 11 seconds to go in the second quarter. 7-6 Colts lead over the Commanders. Ball on the 35-yard line. Two receivers stacked in the slot to the left, including Tyler Warren, the tight end, as Jones gives the handoff to Jonathan Taylor, finds a crease and an avenue up the centre of the field, up towards the 29-yard line, gain of around 5 on the play. And a timeout will be called with 3 seconds to go in the second quarter.
1: That puts it at about a 47-yard attempt, plus or minus.
0: Last timeout of the quarter called, last act of the half about to take place for Spencer Strader and the special teams unit of the Indianapolis Colts. The chance to add to their slender 1-point advantage as it stands right now and try and make this a 4-point ball game. Ball for Strader is going to be spotted at the 38-yard line, a 48-yarder then for the Indianapolis Colts. Kicker well in his wheelhouse, just never say never, nothing is guaranteed in the NFL. Snap and hold are good. Pressure coming on Strader, but he's able to get the kick off, and it is good. Straight through the uprights away to our right, and Indianapolis adds to their advantage. 10-6 they lead over the Commanders. With that field goal, Barbasol will make another donation to Kurt and Brenda Warner's Treasure House, a living community for adults with disabilities. Barbasol, the trusted choice for a close, comfortable shave. Close Shave America, Close Shave Barbasol. That brings us to half-time. 10-6, the Colts lead over the Commanders. Mike Mayock, it has been fits and starts for this game, and not much fluidity, but the Colts lead at the half.
1: No, there's been ugly offense, but give Indy credit. As bad as they were early, the final two possessions of the half, they get a touchdown after the interception by Rasul Douglas, and at the end of the day, they kick a field goal with no time left.
0: Turnovers are still hurting the Colts, but they have their noses in front now in London. That is the end of the first half with the score 10-6. The Colts lead the Commanders. 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
9: Yes, welcome back to London. Tottenham Hotspur Stadium has seen two quarters in the books so far of the Indianapolis Colts against the Washington Commanders. We're at the interval, as we'd say in the West End, here in the Big Smoke. There is plenty more football action coming your way, not just in the next few weeks here from London, but coming up tonight as well on Westwood One, as we've got the Detroit Lions taking on the Carolina Panthers in Charlotte. And Westwood One's Scott Graham sat down with Chuba Hubbard to get the insight going in to Sunday Night Football.
10: This Panthers team has put up more points in the first 3 weeks than any Panthers team in history. I've got a guess from an offense that has been kind of evolving and growing. That's going to feel pretty good knowing that it sounds like a lot of things are firing the way you want them to.
11: Yeah, I mean, I think from the play calling to obviously us executing the plays, from top down, I think everyone's been doing a great job. I think like there's still some stuff we're leaving out there. We haven't found our best yet, but we're doing a pretty good job. So yeah, it's a good feeling to know that we're on pace to where we want to be.
10: Have you seen Bryce take a big step forward over the course of the last season and a half?
11: I mean, to be honest, I always thought the world of Bryce. I think he's a one-on-one player. The way he can manipulate defenses with his eyes, with his legs. He's very talented, scrambling the ball, does everything you want out of a QB. Obviously, when you get a scheme, a coaching staff, and you have the time to like really build in that and grow throughout years, you're going to see things kind of build up from that. So I think it's just the process of that happening, even for other players and the whole offense as a whole. But yeah, I think obviously the longer he gets in the league, the more experience, he just continues to show his best. And like I said, he's a one-on-one type of player.
10: Seems like there's more of an emphasis this year on trying to push the ball down the field. Does that change your contribution and your role offensively?
11: I always say regardless if it's running, passing, or running, running, not me passing. I don't have an arm, unfortunately, like that. But running, blocking, catching, whatever it is, I'm going to do my best to help out there. And obviously, we have a bunch of great receivers that can take the top off and make big plays, explosive plays down the field. So that is attributes to that.
10: Your teammates, your coaching staff, they talk about that. They talk about those things that you do when you don't have the ball in your hand, the ability to block, the ability to contribute in any way you can when you're on the field. It sounds like that's something that you have prided yourself on really since coming into the NFL. Is that true?
11: Yeah, I mean, anytime I'm on the field, I want to be able to affect the game and more than anything, do my job at a high level, even if it's something that isn't deemed sexy or whatever like that. But there's a bunch of moving parts just in a single play, and sometimes one thing could be off, and that's what stops a play from being successful. So I think we all pride ourselves, especially on the offensive side, of not being a guy that's going to allow the play not to work because of ourselves. So it's a good thing to have in a group.
10: We're talking with Carolina Panthers running back Chuba Hubbard. You're a captain now, and you've kind of carried yourself that way almost from the beginning, but being named the captain, putting the C on the jersey, did that mean something?
11: Yeah, I mean, I kind of always looked at myself as a leader. That's kind of how I've always been throughout my entire life. when I first came to Carolina, that was the first thing I said when I was getting scouted was, I want to be able to change the culture here. I want to be able to change the trajectory of the team and the program and help be a part of that in any way possible. And regardless of having that title, you have to carry yourself that way. We have a bunch of captains that weren't named captains that lead and do great things like that. With that being said, obviously, it's an honor for my teammates to vote me as a captain. I don't take that for granted.
10: As you take a look at this opponent, what do you see from them on film?
11: They're a great defense. I mean, just like any team, I know everyone's talking about these injuries and stuff like that that they face, but they're a great team top to bottom. Even the guys filling in, they're great as well. They do a lot of different things schematic-wise, from blitzes and stuff like that keep you honest, keep your eyes all over the place. You gotta be on your toes and know what's going on and have great communication to be able to get past this team. But overall, yeah, really good team. They got a bunch of great players.
10: Is there something to playing with the bright lights in a primetime game?
11: I mean, I think for all of us, I think everyone's been asking us this whole week, but I think the big thing, regardless if it's a win or loss the week before, whether it's Thursday night, Sunday night, the big thing for us is just getting back to our process, and that's finding our best. That's our main goal every single week. Obviously, we don't take for granted this moment. Obviously, it's going to be a fun atmosphere and all that stuff, but again, we're just looking to go 1-0 every week, regardless of the circumstances of the game.
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0: Tottenham Hotspur Stadium. Half time between the Colts and the Commanders. 10-6 Indianapolis lead. They're just clearing the field after former Washington Commander F.A. Obada, of course, a hometown legend really in the NFL world here in London, has been inducted into the Ring of Honour for the London International Series games. 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Well, some key stats. Daniel Jones, 12 of 22, just 86 yards, one interception. Jonathan Taylor, 8 attempts, 32 yards, one touchdown on the ground, the most important one for the Colts' viewpoint, because that's the touchdown that gives them the advantage at the half. As for the Commanders, well, Nathan and Kaliakmanis coming into the game, replacing the injured Marcus Mariota, 6 of 12, just 33 yards for the backup quarterback. Marcus Mariota with 35 yards on the ground on one attempt, leading the rushing attack for the Commanders. And we're down to the third string quarterback now for the Commanders, and there is a guy who can step in if the worst comes to the worst and Nathan Kaliakmanis can't finish this game. Colson Yankov, the tight end, played quarterback in high school, Mike Mayock, and he might have to be the next man up, which is the kind of modus operandi at the moment for the Commanders, with the injuries just continuing to rack up here. Your thoughts on the first half?
1: Well, first of all, for Yankov, yeah, he was a high school quarterback, went to UCLA, played some running back, was a kick returner, highly athletic kid. Apparently, that would be the emergency quarterback. As far as the first half is concerned, I mean, Indianapolis is minus two in turnovers right now. They were minus three a week ago and won a football game. It's highly atypical. So, it's been an ugly game. Not much offense. The stat that caught my eye was Washington has four penalties, one of which was the unnecessary roughness on Amik Robinson that extended the drive that put points on the board at the end of the half for Indianapolis. So Indy's got a 10-6 lead. We don't know the status of Mariota. Kaliakmanis is hanging in there, hasn't turned the football over, but somebody's got to find a way to gain some yards and put some points on the board.
0: Yeah, we were talking about the likelihood of three turnovers and winning a game, but doing that two weeks in a row would be incredible. This has been the NFL London Games halftime show on Westwood One, sponsored by Liberty Mutual Insurance. Liberty Mutual customizes your auto and home insurance so you only pay for what you need. It is 10-6, the Colts leading the Commanders. The start of the second half is just ahead. You're listening to the NFL on Westwood One.
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0: Almost ready to get the second half underway here at Tottenham Hotspur Stadium. 10-6, the Colts lead the Commanders. 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All right, mate, let's start with the Commanders first. The keys for them going into the second half.
1: Well, for the Commanders, I mean, they only trail 10-6. The offense has been bad. The defense has been solid. They've got to help this rookie quarterback, both with the run game and an ability to try and get the ball down the field on a couple of shots. I've been impressed with the rookie. And for Indianapolis, I mean, come on. You got to stop turning the football over. Daniel Jones with another two very bad turnovers.
0: Interesting to see what the Commanders can do. 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Marcus Mariota officially out of the game. It ruled at half time as Rigoberto Sanchez sends the opening kick of the second half all the way back to the 2 yard line, where it's brought out by Jaden Lane. He's going to hurry his way up to the 31 yard line, where the Commanders will get set up with their third string quarterback, Kaliak Manis, which is going to be interesting because now Mariota officially out, nobody in that huddle is looking to the sideline wondering ifs and buts about whether Mariota comes in. They know they're dealing with the rookie right now for the remainder of this game.
1: Yeah, there's no doubt about it. And again, I thought the kid held his water pretty good in the first half. They didn't ask him to do too much, but he was accurate when he threw the ball, and he hasn't turned it over.
0: Kaliak Manis under center, brings Diggs in motion to the right side of the line. Kraski Merritt, the tailback. Diggs goes back to the left side in motion. They give the handoff to Kraski Merritt. He's stopped before he even gets back to the line of scrimmage. Loss of two on the play. Grover Stewart in on the tackle for the Colts, who start in a robust fashion on that defensive line.
1: So I told you I got a scouting report on Kaliak Manis because I wasn't able to do his tape a year ago. It was a seventh round pick. I talked to Daniel Jeremiah. He sent me a quick text. I said, give me the one-liner on the kid. He goes 6'2.5", 216, ran a 4.9, 240, quick feet, lots of RPOs and fadeaways. Accurate when on time, little jittery under rush.
0: He's been under some pressure, that's for sure, at points. Second and 12, empty backfield, throws it quickly to Antonio Williams on the wide receiver screen, pushing up towards the 29-yard line, trying to get back to the original line of scrimmage. Pick up of one on the plate for the Commanders.
1: I'm sorry, Ali. What they're trying to do is help him get the ball out quickly. That's why they're throwing bubble screens, even throwing a deep route, because you can predetermine that. I'm not sure he even caught that ball. The ball was low.
0: Third down. Commanders have a player down, or the Colts, excuse me, have a player down on the field right now, just where the ball was spotted and brought down. So we will take a pause here. 10-6, the Colts lead the Commanders. This is Westwood One's coverage of the National Football League.
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0: Colts football after a huge turnover here as Jalen Carlisle with the interception on 3rd and 17 as Kaliak Manis throws the pick, and the Colts now set up on the 21-yard line in Washington Territory. 1st and 10 as Daniel Jones just gives the pitch to Jonathan Taylor, works his way up to the 16-yard line, pick up of 4 on the play. Second down, but an error from the rookie quarterback, Tim Settlin, on the tackle there, by the way. gives Indianapolis great field position.
1: Galiak Manis tried to do too much. He climbed the pocket. He expanded to his right. He should have just run the ball for 5 yards and punted the football. He tried to get more out of it, and it was an easy play for Jalen Carlisle, and now the ball's in the red zone for Indy.
0: Colts football 13:30 to go in the third quarter after the early turnover on the opening drive of this second half for the Commanders. Pressure coming into Daniel Jones's face, so he throws the ball into the ground. Frankie Lubu right in the grill of Daniel Jones, who didn't like what he saw, trying to set up the screen to Jonathan Taylor, and that's incomplete. Third down and 6.
1: Yeah, what he saw was Jalen Reeves in man coverage standing right there in the flat with Taylor. Intelligently threw it away. They've struggled in the red zone so far today. Another opportunity.
0: Ball spotted on the 16-yard line. Third and 6. Need to get to the 10. Daniel Jones in the offense to keep this drive going, or just to the end zone. Three receivers to the left. Treadwell goes in motion back out into the bunch slot position with the other two wideouts, along with Tyler Warren, who's there as well. Daniel Jones taking the snap, dropping back, throws it into the hands of Treadwell, collects it at the 8-yard line, diving forward to the 4-yard line. First down, Colts. Amik Robertson in on the coverage, but unable to prevent Laquan Treadwell coming up with the catch. First down, Indianapolis.
1: Yeah, Ollie, you made a good call there because it came out of the bunch set. Versus zone, Treadwell took his time coming out of the bunch and then squatted right at the sticks. The first down sticks. Daniel Jones put it on him, and now it's first and goal at the 5.
0: Left hash mark for Daniel Jones and the offense for Indianapolis. 5-yard line, first and goal. Two receivers spread out to the right. Tight end on the left side of the line. Warren goes in motion now to the right side of the line. They give the handoff to Jonathan Taylor, who goes marching in once again. It's yet another 5-yard touchdown here in London today for Jonathan Taylor. Easy as you like, the parting of the red or burgundy sea, if you will, and Indianapolis get their second touchdown of the game and lead 16-6 with an extra point to come.
1: Took advantage of the interception. The rookie quarterback from Washington trying to do too much. Really good football play by the linebacker Carlisle, and then you take advantage in the red zone.
0: Extra point to come for the boots of Spencer Schrader. And the snap and hold are good, and the kick is through the uprights, and Indianapolis extend their advantage 17-6 now. They lead here at Tottenham Hotspur Stadium. 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
0: 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Touchdown on the board yet again for Indianapolis. 4 plays, 20 yards, 1:24 taken off the clock, and a 5-yard touchdown run for Jonathan Taylor, all coming off the interception thrown by Ethan Kaliakmanis, firing on third and long out to the right sideline, and Jalen Carlisle just stepping in front of it, taking it back to the 20. And life's easy for an offense when you're setting up with very short field position starting inside the red zone, Mike.
1: You know, one of the things you can do to help a rookie quarterback. You're down 11 now. That's a big ask, right? He just threw a bad interception. You're down 11 now. You got to make a play somewhere on defense or special teams. Kickoff return, block a punt, do something. But somehow, Washington's got to help pick this kid up and keep it at a one-score game if possible.
0: Just piles some more pressure on that Commanders defense that for a large part of this game have been playing really well at frustrating the Colts offense, but momentum well and truly in Indianapolis's favor as the kickoff is fielded by Jalen Lane around the 3-yard line. He gets up to the 25-yard line, first piece of contact at the 30, brought down by Caden Curry. And that's where the Commanders will start this drive. And again, Washington have a player down on the field right now where the start of this game was all about the injuries. You could argue, of course, the absence of Terry McLaurin, ruled inactive for today. Obviously, Rashad White as well, unavailable for this Commanders offense. And now they've got another player down on the field. We'll take a pause. 17-6, the Colts lead the Commanders. 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
6: Welcome back to Tottenham Hotspur Stadium. 17-6, the Colts lead the Commanders here. 12:41 to go in the third quarter of our early kickoff from London. Jalen Lane just being helped on the cart after the kick return that ended at the 30-yard line, and Lane was, well, very slow to get up indeed, and a lot of players coming over just to give him a pat on the shoulder, pat on the back, and a vote of support. He's got the towel over his head. He's got his legs stretched out in front of him. He sat up at least on the cart, but it's another bad look really for a Washington Commanders team that are struggling to field players on offense, defense, and now on special teams as well, unfortunately, with Lane getting a warm round of applause from plenty that are here to support the Commanders who've made the journey across from Washington to the capital city of the United Kingdom, London, and makes his way just off the field, sat up, but it's not a pretty sight indeed for Lane. And you mentioned, Mike, when we were just having this pause, that Ethan Kaliakmanis was still on the field rather than getting spoken to, having any coaching whatsoever. Neither David Blough nor Dan Quinn was alongside him, and he comes out on an important drive with his Commanders trailing 17-6 early in this third quarter. First and 10 with the ball spotted on the 30-yard line, and the third string quarterback coming out under centre, just standing in the pocket after the play action, firing out to the left for Antonio Williams, who's been a designed target on a couple of occasions for him, but that one, like the early one with the deep shot down the right sideline, falling incomplete.
7: Yeah, he had that. That was a deep over route. Antonio Williams, the rookie from Clemson, beat another rookie that time, A.J. Halsey, across the field, had him. It's a touch pass. But in the NFL, you got to have that. That's a 20-yard gain. Got to make that throw.
6: Instead, it's second and 10 with the ball still on the 30-yard line. Two receivers stacked in the right slot position as Kaliakmanis throws it out to Austin Ekeler up to the 35-yard line, forced out of bounds at the 40-yard line. That's going to be enough for a first down, though, for the Commanders. Jalen Carlisle is in on the tackle.
7: Ball out quickly. Really well done. Quick rub route. Ekeler got out to the flat. Picked up 11 yards.
6: 41-yard line then for Washington. Every single completion like that, just confidence boosting for the 7th round pick. Kaliakmanis comes out under centre this time. Send Diggs in motion to the right slot position. Two receivers out in that right slot position. Two tight ends on the left-hand side of the line. As they give the handoff to the elder statesman, Austin Ekeler, back in the Washington Commanders fold. Once again, pick up of 8 on the plate. A decent game from the tailback. Today's broadcast of the NFL London Games on Westwood One is presented by NetApp, official intelligent data infrastructure partner of the NFL. Jalen Carlisle is in on the tackle. Second and four for the Commanders.

0: far, solid drive. Even though he missed the one over route, he got the ball out to Eckler, and then a good run on the last snap. Just keep stacking first downs.
1: Williams going in motion from left to right as they come out under center with Kaliak Manis. He gives the handoff to Kraski Merritt, bouncing off the left side of the line. He's able to get enough for a first down, pick up a four on the play, and moving into Colts territory. Just a bit of momentum now being garnered. Grover Stewart in on the tackle.
0: Again, stacked first down. Outside zone, left side of the line. Chris Wall, Paul the guard, Brandon Coleman the tackle, did a nice job. Come downhill with Kraski Merritt and get another first down.
1: First and 10. Ball on the 48-yard line left. Hash marks on the NFL shield in the center of the field here at Tottenham Hotspur Stadium. John Bates going in motion, sets up on the left side of the line. Kaliak Manis stands in the pocket after the fake handoff, throws deep down the left sideline. Caught! Touchdown! Ethan Kaliak Manis finding Treylon Burks on the deep shot. The first NFL touchdown of the former Rutgers man career. And the Commanders are back in this one in London Town. 12-17. Commanders score and an extra point to come.
0: That was gorgeous. A double move on the outside by Treylon Burks, former first-round pick against Sauce Gardner. Hesitates, then runs through Gardner. Beautiful throw. Wow, is that fun.
1: Drew Stevens out for the extra point. Snap and hold are good, and the kick is good. Straight through the uprights. Big catch there by Treylon Burks for 47 yards. Off the field, the NFL, and the crucial catch. Foundation reminds us that early detection can save lives. It takes all of us to intercept cancer. 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We got a ball game, 17-13. The Colts lead the Commanders, but the Commanders with their first touchdown of the game. 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
1: 17-13, the Colts lead the Commanders, but the Commanders with their first touchdown of the game here at Tottenham Hotspur Stadium. 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Five plays, 70 yards, 2:06 taken off the clock. But more importantly, the 47-yard connection from Ethan Kaliak Manis to Treylon Burks down the sideline for the touchdown and bringing the Washington Commanders right back into this game. And great work from the young quarterback just to stay level-headed. Mike, you were saying, it takes a lot to bounce back from an interception early on in this third quarter and then deliver those strikes.
0: I think when you're a head coach or GM, you get in situations like this and you're not just judging arm strength and all those things. You're judging how does a kid react from adversity. And that's what he did there. He came back from a bad series and threw a beautiful touchdown pass.
1: McGowan fields the kickoff from the Commanders at the 10-yard line. He finds a burst up the right sideline, up the right numbers, up to the 30-yard line, diving forward and being

0: fourth down. They're going to call that the 33-yard line. Jeremy Reeves in on the tackle, and the Indianapolis Colts get set to go to work once again. Daniel Jones and the offense finding some momentum either side of the halftime break with the two touchdowns from Jonathan Taylor. Two touchdowns that move Jonathan Taylor to outright third on the active players rushing touchdown list, behind Derrick Henry and number two. We were having the discussion about this the other day, Mike Mayo. Josh Allen.
1: You're not thinking quarterback, you know.
0: Feather in the cap for Jonathan Taylor, at least. We've got a player down on the field, Paul Washington, over on the far side of the field after the kick return, which is why we've got a delay to start this drive for the Indianapolis Colts. Does that just shake things up a little bit for Indianapolis suddenly? Washington have made this a game. It's now only a 4-point lead that they've got suddenly. I don't think many people were expecting a big shot for 47 yards down the field to get the Commanders back into this one through the air.
1: Again, I get juiced up when I see something like that, because this kid didn't even think he was going to do anything but have a baseball cap on for the entire season. He comes in, throws a bad pick to start the second half. They go down 11. What does this kid do? Comes back on the next series and throws a big-time 47-yard touchdown pass off a double move against an all-pro corner in Sauce Gardner. So regardless of what he does the rest of his career, he at least has something to build off today.
0: Yeah, it's a feather in the cap moment having the connection for your first ever touchdown pass in the NFL, not only being over 20 yards, a deep shot down the field, beating Sauce Gardner on the coverage as well for Indianapolis, which is a nice one to have too. Finding Treylon Burks, one of the players that was expected to be a huge success in Tennessee, the 18th pick of the 2022 NFL draft.
1: So just a heads up, the starting safety Jeremy Reeves got hurt on that last play, and Percy Butler, who was questionable for today with a concussion, is in the game. So, I mean, it's like a mass unit out there for this Washington team.
0: Jeremy Reeves has come across to this near sideline, which is actually the Colts sideline, and gone straight down the tunnel as well.
1: Correct.
0: As he looked over in the
1: Correct.
0: Locker room. As Daniel Jones and the Colts offense get set to go first and 10 at their own 34-yard line. Warren in the fullback position. As Jones coming out of the pistol, got one receiver left, one receiver right. They give the handoff to Taylor, who makes a burst up the centre of the field. It's a lovely step as well, just to get through the first line of defenders, and a pickup of around about 9, possibly 10. It'll be interesting to see where the spot is. I think it's going to be ruled second and short by the officials. Percy Butler in on the tackle, but Jonathan Taylor showing that first. They do give him 10 yards, and they do give him a first down.
1: Point of attack, really good block by the left tackle, Bernard Ryman. Interesting week for him. He was an international player coming out of Vienna, Austria, playing his third game as a former third-round pick of the Colts. Third game as an international game.
0: Jones just giving the toss to Jonathan Taylor out towards the right. It's a huge shot at the 45-yard line from Daron Payne, who was certainly dishing out plenty of that to knock Taylor back and leave him held up at the line of scrimmage. They rule him down at the 45-yard line, and we've got a timeout again for an injured Colt, I think, on the field right now.
1: Wow.
0: Bernard Ryman is the offensive tackle who is being looked over at the 50-yard line. It's another pause for another injury. It slows down both the momentum of this game and just highlights both of these teams are just taking a fair few licks and wounds right now.
1: Washington came into this game with 5 or 6 starters out. Indianapolis was pretty clean. Washington's continued to get hurt. This is the first significant injury of the day for Indianapolis. Ryman, the starting left tackle.
0: He makes his way across to the near sideline, the Colts sideline, where he bends over straight away and is limping a little as he moves towards the bench, as Daniel Jones and the offense are still out there, just huddled at their own 40-yard line. Ball spotted at the 45 on the right hash mark for the Indianapolis Colts. Second and maybe 9.5 after the gain of 1. Jonathan Taylor, the tailback to the left of Daniel Jones. Warren moves from the tight end position to the right wide out position. Two receivers spread out to the left. They set up the screen to Warren, caught at the 48-yard line, falling forward across the numbers and brought down at the 42-yard line in Commanders territory. A lovely, quick, snappy pass out to Warren, who's able to just rumble between some of the blockers and pick up a decent game for a first down.
1: Yeah, they got to find ways to get the ball in Warren's hands. I told you, 18 catches after 3 weeks, 6 a week for a tight end is pretty good. That's a bubble screen. They got some pretty good blocking. He was a first-round pick a year ago.

0: So as good an athlete as there was in last year's draft coming out of Penn State, even for a big guy, he can do a lot of things. You got to find creative ways to get him touches.
1: Ogletree moves to the left side of the line, the tight end, as Jones comes out first and 10 ball on the 42-yard line, gives the toss out to the left to Jonathan Taylor, who makes the first man miss at the line of scrimmage, but only loses footing as he's grabbed round the ankles by Percy Butler, falling forward to the 40-yard line. Minimal gain of around about 2 on the play. Second down.
0: And with Ryman, the left tackle, out, they brought in Luke Tenuta, who last year played in 4 games and has not been a starter. They're a 4th-year player out of Virginia Tech. And I always get a kick when a lineman comes in the game. I want to watch the first few plays. It's not easy when you haven't done anything all day long, and now you've got to come in and block Adafe Owe. It's not simple, folks.
1: Taylor and Warren on the sideline right now for Indianapolis on 2nd and 8. Daniel Jones fakes the handoff to McGowan, rolls out to his right, looking to throw. He's got 3 receivers as an option down this right sideline, and he's rushed and forced to throw it out of bounds. That was Shai Tuttle in, just getting in the face and getting a hand on Daniel Jones to make life a little more difficult. Surprised actually Jones didn't tuck it and run and just take an extra couple of yards rather than throwing it away, because he got back to the line of scrimmage.
0: Yeah, he just decided to be a lot easier to throw it away and take no game rather than try and take a hit on the sideline, which I don't blame him. Especially coming off a torn Achilles a year ago.
1: I saw that late hit the other day for Jalen Hurts as he made his way out to the sideline. It's 3rd and 8 for the Colts instead. Ball on the 40-yard line. They move Downs now into the left slot position. 2 receivers right, 2 receivers left. McGowan, the tailback on the right hip of Daniel Jones, who drops back. It's a 5-man rush, throws over the middle, able to find his receiver Dion Burks, dragging from right to left, who reaches out but is brought down after a gain of 6 on the play. Going to be 2 yards short of the first down, 4th down for the Colts.
0: I mean, Keenan Allen's not playing today. We already talked about Alec Pierce hasn't played. They're down to the end of their wide receiver core, and Dion Burks was a 7th-round pick this year out of Oklahoma. Tried to get him on a crossing route. 4th and 2. They're going to kick the 52-yard field goal instead of go for it.
1: 4 of 5 from 50-plus for Spencer Schrader. 52-yard field goal with the ball going to be spotted on the left hash mark. Sanchez with the hold, and the kick has all the legs and then some, and is good straight through the uprights. Another 3 points on the board for Indianapolis, 20-13. It's a 1-touchdown game. And with that field goal, Barbasol will make another donation to Kurt and Brenda Warner's Treasure House, a living community for adults with disabilities. Barbasol, the trusted choice for a close, comfortable shave. Close Shave America, Close Shave Barbasol. It's 20-13, the Colts lead the Commanders. 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
1: We're back to Tottenham Hotspur Stadium, 20-13. The Colts lead the Commanders. 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Jalen Lane out of the game for the moment on the kick return for the Commanders. De'Ami Brown is stepping in as the

0: 2 yard line alongside Craig Reynolds, the running back brought up to the roster from the practice squad this week. Those two are stood back at their 2 yard line waiting to receive the kick. We wait with plenty of anticipation with 7:03 to go in this third quarter and a 7-point game to see exactly what Ethan Kaliak-Manis can do after a successful drive finishing in that 47-yard touchdown. It's fielded by Brown at the 1 yard line. He brings up the left numbers to the 25, missed, two people miss, and slides through a gap to the 30-yard line. Flag thrown at the 25 after Brown is brought down at the 34, and we'll wait to see what the call is from Alan Eck. We always get some oohs from the crowd when there's a couple of tackles missed on special teams, but not able to break it for a big one.
1: Senior penalty from Spala foul. First down, Washington.
0: Tyler Owens with the illegal block in the back, however, which brings the Commanders backwards again before they can go forward. We've said that a couple of times today. With 6:56 to go in the third quarter, trailing by 7, the Commanders will set up with the ball spotted at the 15 and a half yard mark in Commanders territory on the right hash mark. What's the rookie got in the bag of tricks this time? Kaliak-Manis comes out of the gun. Ja'Cory Krauski-Merritt on his left hip. One receiver in the slot left, one in the slot right. Tight ends on either side of the line. Calls being changed perhaps in the protection from the third stringer. And last quarterback on the Commanders roster. He fakes the handoff to Krauski-Merritt. Drops back to the 5 yard line. Rolls out to his right. Bit of pressure. He's throwing a deep shot once again. Looking for Brown down the right sideline. And did Brown bring that one in? Around the 35. They're saying yes. Brought down at the 33 yard line. And the Greek rifle is showing off some firepower with a beautiful piece of touch added to it on the sling to De'Ami Brown.
2: He did it on the run. He threw that on the run about 40, 50 yards in the air, dropped it right in the bucket, and here they go back on the line of scrimmage.
0: 53-yard connection. Just make it over 45 yards. It seems easy for him right now. Exactly. Kaliak-Manis sets up on first down from the 35-yard line. They get the handoff to the tailback. There's no real room for Ja'Cory Krauski-Merritt to make any damage aside from getting maybe a yard on the play, possibly two. Difficult to see in the big pile of bodies that brought him down. That brings up second down.
2: I would like to see if he had one of those whoop watches or whatever. I would love to know what his heartbeat is right now. Are you kidding me? He has got to be have so much adrenaline going through his body. He threw that on a dead run across his body, 45 yards in the air. That was beautiful.
0: Two receivers stacked in the slot to the left, including Stephon Diggs. As Kaliak-Manis on 2nd and 9, ball on the 35-yard line in Colts territory. Pressure coming, stands in the pocket, throws. It's off the hands of Stephon Diggs. Can't bind him in there with the coverage, able to just bat it down, and it falls incomplete. On guard. US Olympians do it, and so does your college-bound neighbour, Jane. Fencing, it's fun for all ages and skill levels. USA Fencing, learn more at tryfencing.org. A little bit like standing in a pocket, fencing, sideways, dropping back, coming back forward again, stepping up into the protection. That's what we saw a little bit of there from Ethan Kaliak-Manis.
2: You talking about fencing?
0: Talking about fencing.
2: Know your audience, will you?
0: 3rd and 9, ball on the 35-yard line. Kaliak-Manis has a tailback on his left hip. Two receivers spread out to the left, dropping back.
2: Bang!
0: Pressure coming and dropped down to the deck with a huge hit at the 44-yard line. Big loss on the play. Justin Whaley coming in and delivering an absolute wallop, as we'd say here in the UK, to knock the stuffing out of Ethan Kaliak-Manis, who is at least back on his feet, moving off the field, and the Commanders' drive after that big splash play suddenly falls short.
2: It was a nickel blitz. Whaley comes off the slot. He's untouched coming off the edge. One of the things that's hard for a rookie quarterback is to understand all the pass protections versus blitz package, because you don't get to work on them during practice in the week, during the week.
0: Absolute textbook tackle as well, as the punt is sent away by Tress Waite. And a fair catch called for at the 6 yard line. NFL fans know the power of showing up for their teams, their communities, and the moments that matter. NFL Votes encourages every eligible voter to bring that same energy to the ballot box. Get vote ready, make a plan, and be heard on election day, November 3rd. 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Flag on the field as the officials are just discussing
1: holding
0: things.
1: For 56 of the kicking team. 10-yard penalty will be enforced from the end of the play. First down, Indianapolis.
0: Kane Medrano called for the hold as well, which adds insult to injury.

0: is able to escape between the tackles, weaves up the right numbers and the right hash marks before being brought down at the 34-yard line. Gain of 14 on the play, Razul Douglasin on the tackle.
1: Treadwell's having a being used a little more today because of all the injuries to that wideout group from Indianapolis. Had a big catch a week ago, helped win the game against Houston, and today he's got four catches for 35 yards.
0: Jones, first and 10 with the ball on the 34-yard line, going down to around about 4 minutes to go in this third quarter as they fake the handoff to Taylor, then set up the screen to Warren off to the right, but that's snuffed out immediately in the backfield. Frankie Louvu, the first one to get there and meet the tight end, and it's a loss on the play on first down for the Colts of around 3 yards. Don't miss all the NFL excitement later today on CBS and Fox. Check your local listings for games and times in your area. Catch the NFL on CBS and Fox.
1: Frankie Louvu is so quick and explosive. They've missed him the last 2 weeks, came back from injury. He can blitz, he can cover, he diagnosed that screen almost before it happened.
0: Tight end left, tight end right on second and 11. Two receivers out to the left side, spread out as Ogletree moves to the right side of the line. Jonathan Taylor is the tailback, but Daniel Jones trying to throw one out to the left side. Javon Kinlaw getting his hands up at the line of scrimmage, batting it down, incomplete. Third and long for Indianapolis.
1: Yeah, Indianapolis is not built for third and long. I mean, the only wideout right now that can create separation on his own is probably Josh Downs. But he's 5'9", 171.
0: And this is where the Colts miss somebody like Alec Pierce to be able to stretch that field, to be able to find that deep threat. Third and 11, ball on the 33-yard line. Jones sends a receiver in motion, then bouncing back out to the two receivers stacked in the left slot position. He drops back. Jonathan Taylor's the underneath. He's going to take the deep shot downfield. Instead, Daniel Jones batted away by Amik Robertson. Superb coverage on the play as Jones looked for the deep threat. Couldn't find it. The ball falls incomplete.
1: One of Deion Burke from the deep route. My guy, Amik Robertson, all over him. He's a quick, twitchy athlete, competitive as can be. Had he been a 6 foot kid, he'd have been a first or second round pick instead of a fourth round pick.
0: Four pass deflections a week ago against Seattle. It's a big one to bat that one out of the air and bring up fourth and long as the Colts special teams unit comes out on fourth and 11 at the 33-yard line. Punt is sent back to around the 15-yard line. Fair catch called for, and the Commanders will set up on the 14 to start this drive with the Westwood One Sports app. You can stream every Westwood One broadcast live right from your phone for free. NFL, college football, NCAA, March Madness, US soccer and more. It's all on the Westwood One Sports app. Download now for iOS and Android. Take the game with you wherever you go. Not ideal field position for the Washington Commanders. 3:11 to go in the third quarter. Ball on the 14-yard line, and again another test with a long field in front of him for Ethan Kaliak-Manis. But one thing we've seen at least is that he can throw that deep ball if required.
1: Hey, he's not afraid. I mean, the two deep balls have been gorgeous. Dropped them both in the bucket.
0: He comes out under center on first down. Ball on the left hash mark. Tight ends left and right. I think that's a fumbled snap there as Kaliak-Manis is quick to try and dive onto it. Almost like he was trying to go a little too early, maybe, and difficult to see from our vantage point so far away, but the ball hitting the deck and Kaliak-Manis quickly back onto it. Second down and a loss of one on the play.
1: Yeah, not good when you're backed up inside your own 15-yard line. Basically did not get the snap. He's under center. It's not shotgun. Did not have a clean exchange, so he opted just to go down and take the 1 yard loss.
0: Takes the safer route. Lucas Patrick, the center, brought into the heart of the offensive line today. Second and 11, ball on the 13-yard line for the Commanders. Fake the handoff. Kaliak-Manis going to sit in the pocket and throw once again, looking for Stephon Diggs. And Stephon Diggs, maybe 6 years ago, might have been able to get up to that one. Unfortunately, Cam Bynum on the coverage, the ball falling incomplete and overthrown, and it falls incomplete. Today's broadcast of the NFL games on Westwood One is presented by NetApp, the official intelligent data infrastructure partner of the NFL.
1: they were looking for magic to strike a third time there with a deep shot. Diggs was not open. Cam Bynum, the safety, was a double move, but Bynum came over the top.
0: Was it fool me once, shame on you, fool me twice, shame on me,

0: fool me three times, fool a fool again. Oh, Kellyanne Manis throws the short one underneath to Williams, who had a lot of space, and he makes the man miss at the 35-yard line, and he's got space down the right sideline. 30, 20, 15, 10, 5, touchdown! Flag in the backfield at the 13-yard line, but Kellyanne Manis on the underneath route to Antonio Williams, and Williams breaking one tackle and taking it to the house for the touchdown for the Commanders. There's a flag as well at the 49-yard line in Coles territory. We'll wait to see what the call is from Alan Eck.
1: There are two fouls. Cody, number six offense, that penalty declined. Illegal shift offense, 5-yard penalty from previous spot. Replay, third down.
0: Tell what the Washington Commanders supporters think of that here at Tottenham Hotspur Stadium. 6 points wiped off the board for the illegal shift.
2: If anything, Antonio Williams just gave people a peek of what he was at Clemson and might be someday in the NFL. He's quick, tough, and explosive. He caught the ball in the flat, broke a tackle, dropped his shoulder pads, ran right through Cam Bynum, and then ran away from everybody else.
0: It's a huge play in terms of this game. Negated, and instead it moves the Commanders back to 3rd and 16 with the ball on their own 8-yard line. What a difference a flag makes.
2: How long would that have been, that touchdown? 87 yards negated. Wow.
0: 3rd and 16, ball on the 8-yard line. Kellyanne Manis comes out of the gun. Two receivers to the right. Steps up into the pocket. Rolls out to his right. Looking to keep it in his hands. Makes it across the 10, across the 15. And then just forced out of bounds. Could hear the footsteps of Justin Wally taking the safer option rather than taking the contact for a gain of 10. Fourth down then. 6 yards or so required. It's going to be about 8 yards required, in fact, for the first down. And the punt unit comes out. Tress Waite stood at his own 2-yard line with the ball on the right hash marks, waiting to receive the snap. Way booms on towards the 48-yard line. Fair catch, called for. It was waved off there by Anthony Gould, but he took it with momentum and a crease in front of him, which I think frustrates he and the Colts supporters as much as anything else. But it will be just inside Indianapolis territory at the 49-yard line after the fair catch. First down for Daniel Jones in the offense. Real people, real questions, real solutions on Investigate TV Plus. 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It's a kind of one for a punt returner as well, where he's beating his head because it's almost the instinctive maybe waving up when you see a couple of bodies.
2: I returned punts in college. I wasn't any good, but I returned punts in college. And the one thing you don't want to do is wave for a fair catch and then take off, because everybody can legally light you up. You know, you don't. He's lucky he didn't get killed right there.
0: Daniel Jones in the offense for the Colts with 1st and 10 at the 48-yard line. 1:35 to go in the third quarter. Jones out of the gun. Taylor on his right hip. He sends his tight end in motion from left to right. They give it to Jonathan Taylor, bouncing off that right side of the line, forcing his way forward for a pickup of 4 yards on the play. Bring up 2nd down. Let's pause 10 seconds for station identification. 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
0: Jones sets them up 2nd and 6, coming out under center, tailback deep behind him, brings a man in motion, receiver from left to right. They give the handoff to Jonathan Taylor between left tackle and left guard, pulling his way forward for what looks to be a gain of 6 yards and enough for a first down. The ruling from the official is Jonathan Taylor just going back to the hard graft of grinding those yards up the middle on the deck.
2: Remember, we talked pregame about being patient with the run game. Make sure you get Jonathan Taylor his touches, even though the Washington front is stout and they're starting to wear him down a little bit. Taylor's got 15 carries for 64 yards, and he's the guy you want late third quarter and going in the fourth quarter to ice a game for the Colts.
0: Replay assist coming in nice and quickly to tell us that actually Taylor was just shy of the first down marker on that run on 2nd and 6, and instead it will be 3rd and around about 1 required for the Colts offense. Ball on the 42-yard line. 7-point lead, 31 seconds to go in the third quarter here at Tottenham Hotspur.

0: clock continuing to tick down. Daniel Jones brings Taylor from the left wideout position in on motion and then just tries to sneak it forward for the gain himself. And there's about 15 to 12 bodies piled up there trying to work out where Daniel Jones has been stopped, trying to work out how far he's been able to fall forward on third and very, very short to try and pick up this first down.
1: Yeah, he's got it.
0: And with the sneak, they're going to rule that that is a first down for the Indianapolis Colts, and that is the end of the third quarter with the score 20-13 here in London. 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
3: 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The San Francisco 49ers were the dynasty of the 1980s, and they capped off the 89 season with their fourth Super Bowl victory of the decade.
4: Here's Montana to throw, fake short, and looks long, going for it all. Rice, touchdown! Rice, touchdown on second and one. A 38-yard pass play, and look at there. It's 26-3. They are something to behold.
3: The 49ers defeated the Broncos 55-10 in Super Bowl 24. That strike to Jerry Rice was one of five touchdown passes for Joe Montana. 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

0: that doesn't get you amped for a fourth quarter here at Tottenham Hotspur Stadium. Nothing Will, a bit of Song 2 by Blur. We had Oasis earlier, so we have to really make sure we even out the great 90s British rivalry of the rock bands Oasis and Blur by giving you a bit of Song 2 as well. More importantly, it's a 7-point ball game here at Tottenham Hotspur Stadium, with the Colts, you would say, largely in control, but you've got to be really impressed with the spirited fight back of a Washington Commanders team that last week and this week has just had the motto of next man up, next man up. How can we plug and fill the holes that are being picked up with injuries across the board on both sides of the ball?
1: You ever hear of Parliament Funkadelic?
0: No.
1: No?
0: Okay. No, that's no. out of my world.
1: Yeah, just like some of the English rock.
0: Little pitch to Jonathan Taylor, bouncing it back inside as he look to launch it out to the right, and then seeing a huge hole off to his left. He's just got that quick step inside. Sonny Styles in on the tackle. Gain of six on the play for the Colts' tailback to move them deeper into opposition territory, second and four.
1: But keep in mind, that's kind of what I mean about Jonathan Taylor. You can wear a front, a defense down, and the Colts are starting to do that with Jonathan Taylor. If they don't turn the football over and they continue to run downhill, it's going to be hard to beat them.
0: One receiver left, one receiver right. Two tight ends on the right-hand side of the line for Daniel Jones and Jonathan Taylor in the backfield. Jones coming out under centre. The Commanders showing pressure. They give the handoff to Taylor. He finds an avenue straight up the centre of the field and is brought down at the 23-yard line. Jeremy Reeves in on the tackle. Gain of 13 on the play. And that is going to make Jonathan Taylor the all-time rushing leader in NFL International Series games.
1: That was a cool play. They brought linebacker pressure, and the left guard, Quentin Nelson, who's one of the best guards that ever played the game, felt the pressure, got the hit on the linebacker, opened the hole up on Taylor, and of course, Jonathan Taylor can do the rest.
0: 82 yards on the ground now for Jonathan Taylor, but none more important than these ones coming up with the clock continuing to run away in the fourth quarter. First and 10 with the ball on the 24-yard line. Taylor bouncing out to the right sideline and flushed out at the 10-yard line. Another gain of 13 on the play from Jonathan Taylor. And a first down for Indianapolis once again. He's starting to take control of this one, Mike.
1: Yeah, and I don't mean to belabor the point, but it's important when you've got a runner like Taylor and you're built with that offensive line the way you are, even when the game doesn't look pretty in the first half, you got to stay with the run game, because eventually you're going to start to wear people down. He's now at, 18 carries for 93 yards.
0: They rule him out of bounds at the 13-yard line. It's still a first down, first and 10 on the 13 then for Daniel Jones and the Colts offense. Taylor trying to go up the center, right up the middle, absolutely no real estate to escape from Sonny Styles in on the tackle, able to bring him down by the legs. Minimal pickup on first down. 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Ball now spotted on the 11-yard line. Right hash mark. Daniel Jones coming out of the gun. Run one receiver right, two receivers left in Josh Downs and Laquon Treadwell. Treadwell, the widest of the two, to Jones is left, who stands, throws on the slant into Treadwell, catches it at the 5-yard line, brought down before he can make any extra yardage. Pickup of 6 on the play. The space opening up though on the inside for Treadwell, and Robertson bringing him down, but not before getting to the 5-yard line. Daniel Jones with some real zip on that one, just firing it right into the body of the former Mississippi man. Third down, 2 yards required, and the ball on the 5 on the left hash mark for Daniel Jones coming out of the gun. McGowan is the tailback who's weaving from right to left and settles on the left side of Jones. He's got two receivers in the slot stacked to the right. As Jones makes the handoff, rolls out to his right, he's got an easy pitch in front of him, might go for it himself instead, dialing for the front right pylon, touchdown Daniel Jones, reaching out, committing to the run, keeping it in his hands, and Jones picking up the score. Another 6 on the board for the Colts, they lead 26-13, and an extra point to come.
1: Yeah, that drive was powered by Jonathan Taylor and that offensive line. The touchdown by Daniel Jones from the 5-yard line was a play action. He got to the edge. He had a pass run option, and he just ran over Amik Robertson to get in the corner of the end zone.
0: Extra point from Spencer Schrader is good through the uprights. 27-13, the Colts lead here in London. This is Westwood One's coverage of the National Football League.
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0: everybody that was involved with the FIFA World Cup this summer in the United States, Mexico and Canada knows exactly what you've just been listening to, or if you've been listening to, of course, the NFL's visits to London over the last 20 years. Sweet Caroline echoing around Tottenham Hotspur Stadium. Doesn't get old. The only disappointment is Mike Mayock's not singing along. I'm assuming it's an internal chorus you've got there, Mike.
1: Is this another British singer or what? What are we doing here?
0: That is a shot. It's early in 3 weeks in London, Mike, to be making those comments about Sweet Caroline. We'll get you the words by the end of it as the kickoff goes back to Diami Brown, fielded at the 4-yard line, brings it up the left numbers, up towards the 25-yard line, runs into his own blocker and trying to fight for extra yardage, but forced backwards and out of bounds at the 21-yard line. Bryce Betcher in on the tackle. And the Commanders have a lot to do with only 11:31 to go in the fourth quarter. Keep the NFL in reach with NFL Plus Premium and get access to live, local and primetime games on mobile, NFL Red Zone, game replays and more. 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
1: So, if you're Washington, you're down 14 points, and at most you have 3 possessions left in this game. So you got to take advantage of all of them.
0: 11:31, 3 timeouts still remaining for the Commanders as Kalyan Manis steps up, throws out towards the left sideline and first down with the ball starting at the 25-yard line, able to find his intended target. In terms of Antonio Williams, who's a man that certainly Kalyan Manis has been looking to connect with on a few occasions today. Source Gardner in on the tackle, pickup of 9, second and 1.
1: Yeah, I'm anxious to see the Greek rifle get after it in this quarter now.
0: Kalyan Manis coming out of the gun, second and 1. Takes a snap, drops back to the 25-yard line, throws over the center, finds Stephon Diggs, flags live, and Diggs bringing it in at the 47-yard line on the left numbers. Could be a first down for the Commanders. We'll see what the call is from the Zebra crew.
2: Passing for offense, number 3, 10-yard penalty. Replay, second out.
0: Diggs in double coverage, and maybe a little bit of illegal hands to try and find some separation there from the wily 12-year man.
1: He played for New England last year at 85 catches, and on that prior play, he's trying to run a crossing route, and I just saw a replay, and it was about as minimum a push-off as I can remember seeing and still being called a penalty. I think that was tic-tac, and I don't think the flag should have been called. And to be honest with you, the penalties today have worked heavily against Washington on key plays.
0: Commanders have second and 11 on the 24-yard line. Kalyan Manis stands, throws, fires, and finds Williams on the right numbers. He brings it in at the 32-yard line before he's brought down quickly. Justin Wally and Akeem Davis-Gaither both in there to make sure there's no advancement from the Washington wideout. Pick up of 6 on the play.
1: There's 9 penalties for Washington and 0, 0 for Indianapolis. How do you think Dan Quinn's going to like that after the game?
0: Kalyan Manis brings Jacory Kroski-Merritt in alongside him. He's got 3 receivers bunched in the right tight end position. Now Diggs going in motion from right to the left slot position. 2 receivers stacked there as well on 3rd and 3. Ball on the 32-yard line. Kalyan Manis stands in the pocket, hands up, throws and batted down. Straight off a helmet, I think it was Laiatu Latu. It may have ricocheted off. There was 3 Colts defenders trying to get pressure on the Commanders quarterback, and it falls incomplete. Fourth down and 3 yards required. And the offense staying out here, Mike.
1: Yeah. We just talked about how many possessions are actually left in the football game, and this is a stark reminder. The thing I like about Kalyan Manis is he's not afraid. He doesn't back down.
0: He's going to need some of that guts to find some glory here in London today. Williams to the right of him in the fullback position as Kalyan Manis throws. Flags fly at the 40-yard line. Austin Ekeler, the target. It was off his hands, broken up by Akeem Davis-Gaither, but flags immediately coming in. It looks like it's going to be on the Colts, and that could be pass interference and an automatic first down.
2: The pass, holding, number 1, defense. 5-yard penalty.
1: Call Gardner.
2: First down.
0: Holding called instead on Source Gardner. It was interesting, the flag was thrown right where Ekeler was making the catch, but actually it was Source Gardner who was a bit further away from it who was called for the holding penalty. Automatic first down still for the Commanders, keeps the drive alive.
1: And again, that's the first penalty on Indianapolis today. And it was legitimate because Sauce Gardner held on to him all the way down the field.
0: Dude, they're holding hands like something out of the playground.
1: That's a huge, that's a possession play right there. That's huge.
0: Kelly Akmanis then, first and 10, let off for the Commanders. Ball on the 37-yard line. Pressure coming as he stands in the pocket, throws a deep shot once again downfield. There's a tussle between Brown and the coverage and Tre'Varius Ward, and a flag thrown at the 30-yard line.
1: Whoa!
0: Which may see this one moving all the way down into Colts territory.
1: Oh, my. This kid throws a nice deep ball, man. He really does.
0: Well, it'd be interesting to see how the officials see this. Ward and Brown were both going at each other. There was a lot of hands in the mix coming down this right sideline. Kelly Akmanis fancying the one-on-one coverage.
1: The way I always look at pass interference is that if one side or the other...
2: There is no pass interference on the play.
1: And I like that by the officials. They had a conversation and they talked about it. I'm watching it right now on replay. Both of them are using their inside arms against each other. Neither gains an advantage. In my opinion, that's a no-call.
0: That's going to be an unpopular call around Tottenham Hotspur Stadium, as you can hear from the Commanders fans right now.
1: Look, I was at Liverpool Stadium waiting for our producer, Brian Finkelstein, who was really late today. And I would tell you that it was probably 10 Commanders jerseys for every one of the Indianapolis jerseys I saw.
0: It is a boisterous crowd in the Commanders' favor right now, but the game is certainly not. 14-point deficit, 9:36 to go in the fourth quarter, 2nd and 10, ball on the 37-yard line. Two receivers spread out to the left for Kelly Akmanis. Tail back on his left hip, drops back. Kraski Merritt flaring out to the left, that's where he's going to throw. Collected at the 32-yard line, steps back inside, but only just gets up to the line of scrimmage. Brought down, no gain on the play. And brings up 3rd down. Today's broadcast of the NFL London Games on Westwood One is presented by NetApp, official intelligent data infrastructure partner of the NFL. Justin Wally with a superb tackle to take out the legs of Ja'Cory Kraski-Merritt.
1: Yeah, I give Wally a lot of credit on that. Second-year player is really a rookie.
0: 3rd and 10, ball on the 37. Kelly Akmanis now stepping up. He's got room in front of him to run. Tries to spin move and falls forward. They're going to mark him 1 yard shy. It's 9 yards picked up on the ground by Ethan Kelly Akmanis.
1: He wound up on that spin move like I've never seen. It looked like a high school move. And I don't mean that negatively. The kid's a good athlete. I love watching him play. He's not afraid.
0: Austin Ajike with the important tackle, 1 yard shy of the first down markers. We're seeing it again on the big screens here at Tottenham Hotspur Stadium. It does look like he may have fallen forward enough for the first down. Instead, it's 4th and 1. Ball on the 46-yard line. 8:20 to go in the fourth quarter. Kelly Akmanis takes the snap out of the gun. Two receivers left, two receivers right. Standing in a pocket. Rolls out to his right. Pressure now coming. Gets flushed towards the sideline. Trying to step back. Throws it away. When looking for Ja'Cory Kraski-Merritt, who was the intended recipient, but off balance and as good as a throwaway as you'll find there from the young quarterback. And that's a turnover on downs.
1: Yeah, I've been very complimentary of the young man. That's where his inexperience showed. I thought he came out and could have probably run for the first down or put some more pressure on the defense. Instead, he hesitated, he backed up, and he threw it away on a 4th and 1, which he can't do.
0: Turnover on downs, 8:10 to go in the fourth quarter. It's 27-13, the Colts lead the Commanders. 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
2: 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Earning your Sunday starts with a great ground game. 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

0: through this pause in action in the fourth quarter here at Tottenham Hotspur Stadium. They've done a few Super Bowl halftime shows. They've very much got the power on both sides of the Atlantic with their tunes. 8:10 to go in the fourth quarter. 27-13, the Colts lead the Commanders. And it is the Indianapolis Colts coming out on offense on the 46-yard line after that turnover on downs from the Commanders. In opposition territory, Daniel Jones gives the handoff to Jonathan Taylor, who makes a step through the line once again and falls forward for a 10-yard gain and a first down. Jonathan Taylor is just taking over this game late on. In fact, it was McGowan the one who was making the step, the 20 and the 28 on the running backs of Indianapolis. Just a little bamboozle, looking like Jonathan Taylor going through that hole, McGowan.
1: The right guard did a really nice job there. He pulled out and kicked out the edge defender, Matt Gonzalez. I've always struggled with his name since college. But a good right guard. That did a nice job.
0: First and 10, ball on the 35-yard line for Daniel Jones and the offense. He's got Warren in the left tight end position. Ali Cox in on the right as he steps back. Ali Cox in pass pro, and Daniel Jones stepping back and throwing away out of bounds over on this left sideline. Oliver Wilson and Mike Mayock here in the Granger broadcast booth in Tottenham Hotspur Stadium. 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Second and 10, ball on the 35-yard line. Commanders need something in terms of a stop and perhaps a big turnover as well, with 7:21 to go in the fourth quarter. Jones coming out of the gun. Two receivers right, one receiver left. Tight end on the left-hand side of the line as well in Tyler Warren. Takes a snap, drops back. Taylor flaring out, finds Warren instead over the middle. Collected at the 28-yard line. Picking up of 8 on the play for the Colts, using their second-year tight end. Pro bowler, of course, last year. 14th pick in the 2025 draft, Tyler Warren. And a big game last week, and continuing to make an impact like so many of the big stars for Indianapolis here in this fourth quarter. Third down and 2 with the ball on the 27-yard line for Indy. Clock continuing to tick away with 6:50 to go in the fourth quarter. More importantly, two-score lead, 27-13. They have the edge over the Commanders. Jones comes out, two receivers in the stack position in the slot to the left. Warren on the right side of the line gives the handoff to his tailback Daniel Jones, and it's a full forward. Obviously, a couple of inches required for Jonathan Taylor. Jeremy Reeves in on the tackle. A gain of 2. Is it enough of a 2-yard gain for the first down? Fourth down.
1: Yeah, just short. Interesting call here now.
0: What would you do, Mike?
1: Trying to see how close it is. It's less than a yard. It looks like about a half a yard.
0: You've had success with Jones already in this game.
1: I kind of like the field goal, which they're not going to do, because it puts you up 17, which is more than, they're just going to try and draw them off sides.
0: Jones trying the hard, rushing down under center, and then walks away from it.
1: You got to kick the field goal, puts you up 17, 2 touchdowns with 2 extra points gives you 16. So you got to kick the field goal here. Have to do it.
0: Timeout called then by Indianapolis, and the field goal unit will get set to come out here for the Colts to make it 30-13. It's not been a right royal shellacking in terms of momentum in this game, but aside from the third quarter, that the comeback looked like it was starting for the Commanders.

0: Sanders, just that little bit of frustration has crept in again. And
1: it's hard enough to win a game with your backup quarterback. To try and do it with your third guy with seven other starters out. And I'm not trying to give him an excuse. Indy's played better as the game's gone on. But, you know, Washington is, they're just beat up, man.
0: 44-yard field goal being attempted by Spencer Schrader. Snap and hold are good, and the kick is good. Continues to be perfect on the day. The Colts extend their advantage. 30-13 they lead over the Washington Commanders. 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Attendance of 60,907. There definitely has not been many spare seats in the house as games continue to sell out or as close to here at Tottenham Hotspur Stadium. This is the first of two here in North London. We'll have the Philadelphia Eagles against the Jacksonville Jaguars next week. I have been told it's Jaguars, not Jaguars. I apologise.
1: That would be correct. That's going to be a good one. Jaguars are playing well. Eagles played as poorly as I've seen them play last week. And they've got a real challenge later this afternoon when the LA Rams come to town.
0: Yeah, that's a big one that we'll be trying to find somewhere to pick up as much of the NFL action as we can over the remainder of the Sunday evening here in London. Taking you through, of course, to the Sunday night football extravaganza between the Detroit Lions and the Carolina Panthers. You can listen to that on many of these stations and, of course, on the Westwood One app and westwoodone.com. Colts kickoff after the field goal. Fielded by Brown at his 1 yard line, getting up to the 25, looking for an avenue up the centre, making the first tackle and miss again at the 30, falling forward to around the 37 yard line. They're going to give it for Brown on the return. It's decent field position once again. In fact, they're even being more favourable than that. One of the officials on the far sideline ruling it the 39 yard line, almost up towards the 40 at near midfield. A chance again to see Ethan Kaliakmanis thrust into a difficult position today. Has very much felt like the moments have been either sink or swim. It's been either superb or it's been a struggle in his first ever appearance as an NFL quarterback. First time ever as a backup last week. Just seeing on our monitor, Jalen Daniels still on the sideline. They're waiting for his return. Potential that Daniels was able to come back this week after travelling with the team, but wasn't to be the case. First and 10 with the ball on the 39-yard line. Battered at the line of scrimmage. Bounces into the air. Oh, it's picked off and then bounces out of the Colts secondary's hands, and Brandon Coleman seeing it fall into his body, and the big man takes it forward for a rumble. And the Commanders' offensive tackle, I think, surprised as anybody else was that that ball came into his hands, and he's able to rumble forward for a first down for the Commanders.
1: Cam Bynum should have had the pick for Indy. He batted it in the air, and Coleman caught it. And I always love watching the big fat guys run. Like, any time there's a big fat guy running, I'm all in.
0: Yeah, Bynum was almost so eager to pounce on that ball that was tipped up, was looping and coming down, that he rushed into it, and it just came flying. There was a bit of contact as well as he tried to grab it. Came flying off him, and Coleman comes away, and he's now down on the deck after taking the contact and after taking the interception, and he's walked off onto the sideline where he's being assessed over on the opposite side of the field on that Commander's sideline. Another one of the walking wounded, it may be, for Brandon Coleman, or maybe just had the stuffing knocked out of him, and the surprise as well at picking up the first down for the Commanders. First and 10 now on the Colts 48-yard line for Washington. 5 minutes to go in the fourth quarter. Kaliakmanis standing in the gun, sends a man in motion from left to right, and Treylon Burks gives the handoff to his tailback, fighting for yards, but Catron Allen looking to find some separation in the backfield, but a loss on the play of 3 yards as he was caught very quickly behind the line of scrimmage, the rookie.
1: So I guess if you're Indy, you sit here, there's 4.5 minutes left. If they win this football game, all of a sudden they go from 0-2 to win two consecutive games, go to 2-2, and you're right back in the thick of things.
0: Arden Key and Jalen Carlisle's out at the moment. Carlisle's out with a rib injury right now. Had that big interception that looked like it could be a huge turning point in this game for the Colts defense. As Kaliakmanis comes out on second and 13. Stands, throws over the middle, out of the hands of Treylon Burks. Sauce Gardner in on the coverage. Looked like Burks was going to have that one. Had the body twisted around away from the corner, but Sauce Gardner sticking a hand in and doing what they pay him to do. Well, break up passes.
1: Look, Traylon Burks was a first-round pick, and he's already on his third team, and part of the reason are drops. That's a catchable ball. Sauce Gardner did a great job getting his hand in there late, but that should have been a catch. And in this league, when you put it on him at 16 yards on his body, he's got to catch it.
0: That would have been a big conversion as well. They set up a much more manageable third down. Third and 13. And it's fired to Diggs up at the 40-yard line. That's going to be 2 yards shy of the first down. But Stephon Diggs with the reception. Akeem Davis Gaither in on the tackle. Kaliak Manis with a real ripper with that right arm.
2: Fourth and two.
0: 11 yards picked up. Fourth and two. And the Commanders' offense staying out as it has to now. Trailing 30-13 here at Tottenham Hotspur Stadium. 3:40 to go and time ticking away in the fourth quarter. Three timeouts remaining for the Commanders.
1: One of the hard things with a third-team quarterback is running the game at the line of scrimmage in your no huddle. He's had no reps.
0: Kaliak Manis sets up then. Fourth down and two. Ball on the 40-yard line. Drops back to the 50. Throws to the right sideline. Brought in by Brown. First down. Reception at the 33-yard line over on the right numbers. Treverius Ward in on the tackle, but it's a decent throw out to that right sideline from Kaliak Manis, the standing quarterback today, to continue this drive. First and 10.
1: Good job by Brown, the receiver. He put the defensive back, Treverius Ward, on his back like a weak side rebounder in basketball and gave his quarterback a target.
0: Well, like the rucksack that you'll be using to get around London over the next few weeks as well, Mike. First and 10, ball on the 32-yard line for the Commanders in Colts territory. Kaliak Manis gives the handoff to his running back. Allen trying to dive forward. He's brought down after a gain of two on the play. Akeem Davis Gaither in on the tackle once more.
1: Washington's got to move here. It's been entirely too lackadaisical. I know it's, what's the score? 30-13, I understand that, but they're going in the huddle. They're basically...
0: It's the damp squib. It's lost that pop, hasn't it? The damp squib?
1: A damp squib?
0: A squib. It's a fake blood packet that pops to make it look like, and if it goes damp, it doesn't fire off, so there's no pop, there's no charge coming.
1: Oh, okay. I like it. I just learned something. Thank you, Ollie.
0: 30-13 as we get towards the two-minute warning. Second and nine, whistles go before the snap, and that might be us at the two-minute warning here in the fourth quarter. Delay of game called instead before we hit the two-minute warning. 2:01 remaining in the fourth quarter. It moves the Commanders back another 5 yards instead. And you were talking about it being laboured. I mean, that is laboured if we're getting to almost inside 2 minutes. Potentially there was a chance of some sort of comeback. It seems like that is very much gone now for Washington.
1: No, I understand the game's over. But and it's even harder with a rookie quarterback who doesn't know how to run that no-huddle offense the way he needs to. But you'd sure like to see him get up in the line of scrimmage and run plays.
0: Three receivers spread out left, in fact, for Kaliak Manis. Coming out of the gun. Second and 14. Ball on the 36-yard line. Stands in a pocket. Plenty of venom on that pass, and it's off the right hand of Colson Yankov, who stretched out, just going from right to left up at the 15-yard line, but it bounces off it and falls incomplete as we've reached the two-minute warning. The score 30-13. The Colts lead the Commanders. 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
0: We're inside 2 minutes, 1:57 to go in the fourth quarter here at Tottenham Hotspur Stadium. Of course, lead 30-13. Stay with us for the post-game show on Westwood One. We'll run down the stats and listen back to the play of the game. 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Commanders come out 3rd and 14. Ball on the 36-yard line in Colts territory. They were throwing T-shirts into the stands. I think the Commanders might have thrown the towel in late on already in the fourth quarter. Kaliak Manis sets up in the gun. Tailback on his right hip. Drops back to the 50-yard line. Throws it out to the left. Incomplete at the 25-yard line. Stefan Diggs, the intended target, but falling well short of him. Today's broadcast of the NFL London Games on Westwood One is presented by NetApp, official intelligent data infrastructure partner of the NFL. 4th and 14. Might as well just heave one up, I suppose, Mike, at this point.
1: I think the best things he's done is push the ball down the field. And obviously, the Colts are in somewhat of a prevent defense and trying to give him the underneath stuff.
0: Still looking like they're going to rush for Indianapolis. 4th and 14. Ball on the 36 in Colts territory. Kaliak Manis drops back to the 45-yard line. Heaves one to the right corner of the end zone at the front. There's a call for a flag from Treylon Burks as it bounces off his chest and falls incomplete. Thrown into double coverage, and that one is incomplete, and that is game, set and match, really, when it comes to the Washington Commanders' chances that were already pretty much nullified in this fourth quarter. 1:46 to go. They trail 13-30 as the Colts are going to come away with a victory here in London. There's still 3 timeouts remaining for the Commanders. It'll be interesting to see whether they use them or not, because the way this fourth quarter has been going offensively, it seems like they're just going to put their hands up and say, don't worry about it, you can kneel these down if you want to, and we'll walk out of here with the victory and go to 2-2. After losses against Baltimore and Kansas, the win last week against Houston, and the win about to come against Washington on the road in London. Daniel Jones coming out under centre. Ball on the 36-yard line, 1st and 10. Gives the handoff to the tailback. McGowan running into the pile. Picks up maybe 1 yard on the play. Stuffed to the line of scrimmage by Deron Payne. Falling forward to make it 2nd and 9. Clock continues to run. No sign of a timeout from the Commanders. That may be thinking about the journey across London towards the airport, getting out of here as quick as possible, getting back to the United States and getting ready for a divisional game against the New York Giants in week 5. Yeah, the bye week until week 7, Washington.
1: Yeah, the Colts are going to be 2-2. They'll be at Pittsburgh, followed by the Titans. 2 very winnable games for the Colts.
0: Jones setting up his victory formation, takes a knee with a minute left on the clock here in the fourth quarter. And you're right, the Colts with Pittsburgh and Tennessee on the horizon. Minnesota, they haven't got their bye week until week 13 before games against Philadelphia, Tennessee, Cincinnati, Cleveland and Jacksonville to finish off the season. There's a few spiky teams there in the final run-in for Indianapolis, but no game is easy in the NFL. Unless maybe you're playing the third string quarterback on the road in London. It's been relatively comfortable aside from the attempt of a third quarter comeback from the Washington Commanders. But Jonathan Taylor once again has taken over on the international stage for Indianapolis. And the Colts are going to run out of London with a 30-13 victory over the Washington Commanders. The last kneel down in the books from Daniel Jones. And 2 touchdowns from Jonathan Taylor. Keep moving up the all-time ranks of rushing touchdowns, and he's now the leading rusher in NFL International Series games history. 30-13, the Colts win over the Commanders. Right, that was a bit of a non-contest at the end of the fourth quarter. In the end, nobody and no coach ever wants to use any sort of excuse. It's about executing, it's about the next man up, but there are a few caveats for the reasons why the Commanders weren't able to pull this one off today, losing 13-13.
1: Yeah, I mean, let's be honest, the reality for Washington is they're trying to win a game with a third-team quarterback that got no reps all week long. I thought the kid came in and did as good a job as you could do under those circumstances. But Washington also has 7 or 8 starters out. So we can talk about, yeah, you can't make excuses, but if you don't have starters on the field, you're not going to win games. And that's just the reality in the NFL.
0: Especially when, on the other side of the equation, Jonathan Taylor, an absolute superstar. The Commanders now remain the only franchise to play in at least 3 international games and still not have a win. 0-3-1, that tie game in Wembley many years ago against the Cincinnati Bengals, 27-27. It's 3 wins in 3 different cities in international series games for the Colts as well, taking off Frankfurt, Berlin, and now London. 30-13, the Colts win over the Commanders. When we return, we'll have the O'Reilly Auto Parts post-game report. 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
0: 30-13, the Colts walk out of London with the victory over the Commanders, who were forced to go to Ethan Kaliakmanis, their third-string quarterback, early on in this one after Marcus Mariota left with a knee injury. Mike Mayo, that is pretty much the biggest moment of this game. But you hinted at it. I'd like to hear more about it. In terms of Kaliakmanis and the way he managed himself, there's going to be a lot to learn from this one for him and the experience he's taken from it. But there are some real positive signs, particularly some of those deep balls he threw.
1: Yeah, I think there's a couple things here. Number one, we don't know how badly Mariota is hurt. Number two, we don't know when Jaden Daniels is coming back, which could be next week. He practiced on a limited basis this week. So best case for Washington, they get the starter back. Kaliakmanis, I had no idea what we were going to see from him. And what I really like is he didn't back down. Wasn't afraid to make the deep throw. Had a real talent for dropping that deep ball in the bucket. I think it's tough for Washington to win a game with so many starters hurt. But for Indianapolis right now, hey, they're going to be pretty happy. You start the game, the year badly, 0-2, and then you win 2 games in a row, and you've got 2 more winnable ones on the horizon.
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0: 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Talking of Ethan Kaliak Manis, 15 of 33, 186 yards, one touchdown, that deep 47-yard connection down the sidelines, Traylon Burks, and one interception as well, picked off by Jalen Carlisle. The first interception of the season for the Indianapolis Colts, the first ever interception in the career of the Colts linebacker. Speaking of the Colts, Jonathan Taylor, 95 yards on the ground, two touchdowns, enough to break a few records in international series standings, but not enough to pick up a first 100-yard game on the ground. Only a 12-yard longest carry as well, though, for Jonathan Taylor. He shows he continues to be the workhorse that can just grind out games when they need him to.
1: Yeah, I thought in today's atmosphere, where Daniel Jones turned it over twice early, that it was important to stay with the run throughout the game. Even though Washington's good against the run, they wore him down, got the game in the second half. It's still a one-possession game. And what happens? Jonathan Taylor just continues to wear down that defense, ends up with 20 carries for 95 yards, almost 5 yards a carry. I mean, he's one of the top five or six backs in the league every year.
0: Continues to grind it out for the Colts time and time again. Daniel Jones, you mentioned there, throwing his fourth interception, had that fumble as well on the opening drive of the game. Turnovers continue to be a problem for the Colts offense, but they're able to find victories even when the chips are down, which is so surprising. It's time to select our Navy Federal Credit Union defender of the game. Mike, who have you got?
1: I'm going to go with a young guy, their nickel, Justin Wally. Justin Wally had 8 tackles, a sack, quarterback hurry, and a tackle for loss. He was all over the field. And what I really like about him is last week, he had another good game. And even though he's a second-year player, he didn't play at all last year because of an ACL. So to me, he's still a rookie, but he's getting better and stacking good weeks. And I think because they have quality corners on the outside, people were picking on him earlier in the year, and he's starting to play really well.
0: Justin Wally, he's our defender of the game, sponsored by Navy Federal Credit Union, proudly serving all branches of the armed services, veterans and their families. Learn more at NavyFederal.org. Our members are the mission. First ever sack in his career as well for Justin Wally in the NFL today, continuing to put up decent numbers over the last 2 weeks. Mike, anything else that you think that needs to be addressed from a wild game at Tottenham Hotspur that had a few twists and turns, but it's all about funneling into that 2-2 record for Indianapolis that really changes your prospects as well to be a playoff team into the future now?
1: Yeah, history tells us that 1-3 and 0-4 are non-starters. You're very, very low opportunity to make the playoffs. At 2-2, it's a completely different conversation. They're obviously in the AFC South. Jacksonville right now is the team in that division that stands out. Houston, 0-3 to start the season, right? So it's a division where if you hang around, I think good things can happen.
0: Could be a grind and could be difficult to stay on Jacksonville's tails. Of course, we will see in the next couple of weeks when they're here in London for two back-to-back games in London, one here at Tottenham Hotspur Stadium and one at Wembley as well. We'll wrap things up from London when we come back, but first, let's give our local stations a chance for a message. This is Westwood One's coverage of the National Football League.
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7: I wouldn't be surprised if it's a very hostile environment. 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
1: Welcome back to the NFL London Games on Westwood One. 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
2: 5 yard line, first and goal. Two receivers spread out to the right, tight end on the left side of the line. Warren goes in motion out to the right side of the line. They give the handoff to Jonathan Taylor, who goes marching in once again. It's yet another 5 yard touchdown here in London today for Jonathan Taylor. Easy as you like, the parting of the red or burgundy sea, if you will, and Indianapolis get their second touchdown of the game and lead 16-6 with an extra point to come. That's the highlight of the game, sponsored by Wrangler. 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Mike, I just want to check, you didn't get damp squib, but you got the parting of the burgundy sea, right? You
3: know,
2: the
3: red sea. No, I like that. That was pretty good.
2: That was pretty good. That was Jonathan Taylor with two big stamps in from 5 yards to really put the Colts in the ascendancy in this game. For Washington, it was a defensive line trying to keep Jonathan Taylor at bay that it worked for a large period in this game. But was it just eventual tiredness that crept in, which is why Taylor was able to take over later on in this game?
3: I just think when you wear on a defense, no matter how stout they are, when you wear on them play after play after play, I mean, the Colts ran the ball 30 times, okay? And the quality of the tailback, the quality of the offensive line, you're on the field for too many snaps, and by the fourth quarter, it wears on you.
2: And that 4.8 yards per carry is almost the most frustrating one, because it's enough to continually keep the chains moving for Indianapolis. It's not that big gain, it's just the consistent motion of the ocean, so to speak, continuing to just hammer down and push that defensive line back and back and back.
3: And as the game went on, early in the game, it was plus one, plus two, no gain. You got into the second half and start wearing on, it's plus seven, plus nine, plus four. It's a different way to look at the football game.
2: 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That's code TOUCHDOWN. Mike, your drive of the game, it wasn't any of the Jonathan Taylor ones that we were talking about just a moment ago. It was something else from the Colts.
3: Oh, it was a Jonathan Taylor drive. He just didn't score. I mean, at the end of the day, they're only up 20-13 and at the beginning of the fourth quarter. They get the ball, go nine carries, nine plays, 52 yards, held on to the football for about 5 minutes. And what I liked was Jonathan Taylor had six carries for 27 yards. Again, wearing them down. And then from the 5 yard line, Daniel Jones, play action fake, takes it into the corner, beats Amik Robinson to the corner. And now all of a sudden, you've got a 27-13 game with 11 minutes and change left.
2: What about for the Commanders coming out of this one? It's always tougher doing these international trips when you've got a long plane journey home to ponder a loss. Things don't get much easier with an important divisional game coming up away at San Francisco after that too. I mean, those two games that you wouldn't necessarily want coming on the horizon when you're suddenly now 1-3.
3: Yeah, you're 1-3. You've got a divisional game coming up immediately with the Giants, and then you got to go all the way out to the coast, to your point, to play the 49ers before you can get your bye. And then you step into the Eagles and the Rams, and it continues. So 1-3, looking out. And the only way I think it turns around is if Jaden Daniels comes back and plays like he did 2 years ago.
2: Time for you to get the sleeping bag out, because we're going to be here in a week's time back at Tottenham Hotspur Stadium for the Eagles against the Jags. The copyright of today's broadcast on Westwood One is owned by the NFL on behalf of its member clubs. All rights to this broadcast are reserved, and any rebroadcast, recording or retransmission or any other use of this broadcast without the express written permission of the National Football League is strictly prohibited. Mike Mayock, it's been an absolute joy to have you alongside me for this one. I cannot thank you enough, and I look forward to the next 2 weeks in your company as well.
3: I loved it. Thank you very much, Ollie.
2: This has been yet another trip into London for the NFL London Games. The NFL London Games post-game show on Westwood One is sponsored by O'Reilly Auto Parts. 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The final score here in London, 30-13, the Colts beating the Washington Commanders. You've been listening to Westwood One's coverage of the 2026 NFL London Games. We'd like to thank our crew for this afternoon: studio coordinator Laura Jimenez, studio producer Nick Pope, studio engineer Anthony Vitiello, production assistance

provided by John James, statistician Alex Athanasi, spotter Chris Halford, on-site engineer Adam Reed, coordinating producers Brian Finkelstein and Aaron Cummins, executive producer Mike Eby, and the senior vice president of sports for Cumulus Media and Westwood One is Bruce Gilbert. 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Then tomorrow night is Monday Night Football. The Falcons and the Saints meet in New Orleans. 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Now, from Mike Mayock, I'm Oliver Wilson. 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
10: Welcome to Houston. Ted Emrick and the former Pro Bowl quarterback and Super Bowl champion Steve Berline with you as the Dallas Cowboys at 1-2 meet the Houston Texans, who are 0-3. The captains are making their way to midfield to join referee Brad Allen. His franchise is separated by 240 miles on Interstate 45. Very rare when they do meet. Of course, in different conferences. This building hosted a Cowboys-Texans matchup, the first game they ever had. Houston Texans as a franchise when Houston won in 2002. Down to the field and Brad Allen.
11: Option, heads or tails? The call is tails. And it is tails. You've won the toss. Dallas has opted to defer. I assume you were, which direction will you kick? All right. Houston will receive. Good luck, gentlemen.
10: So the Cowboys won the toss and deferred, and the Texans will have the ball first. As we mentioned, the first ever game here at this stadium, 2002, the expansion Texans beat the Cowboys 19-10. The Texans are celebrating their 25th season this year, and they have almost made this, Steve, a pseudo-alumni weekend. So many former players with the Texans are back here today for this matchup against the Cowboys. There's just a little more buzz in the air.
12: Well, I'm sure this was already scheduled for in advance for this to be that weekend, but the timing is perfect. They needed something to engage the fan base and give people a little bit of that energy lift coming into this game. These are really good fans here in Houston. I'm sure they're going to make a lot of noise. They know what this team has been through. Their track record going back to just last year, they can turn this thing around, but they're going to need the help of this whole community to get behind them.
10: The opening kickoff between the Dallas Cowboys and the Houston Texans is brought to you by IHOP. Get fancy with IHOP's new stuffed French toast, filled with decadent sweet cream cheese, topped with luscious strawberries, and a lavish vanilla drizzle. Try the new stuffed French toast now at IHOP for a limited time at participating restaurants. Brandon Aubrey has it teed up for the Cowboys at the 35, kicking right to left. Jalen Knoll is back deep for Houston. Cowboys wearing their navy blue jerseys, white numbers, silver pants, silver helmets. Houston, the white jerseys, navy numbers, navy pants with the red and white stripes down the sides and the navy blue helmet. Line drive, dirty ball kick from Aubrey. It is handled by Knoll. 10, 15, near side, 20. Flag is thrown. 25-yard line, and Knoll squirts to about the 29. But a flag is thrown, and it's down at the 31. And we'll hear from Brad Allen again here in his 13th year as an NFL referee. He's talking with one member of his crew. The flag was thrown from ahead of the return.
11: During the return, personal foul, face mask, receiving team, number 30, 15-yard penalty. After this is to the goal, it's first down.
10: And that's against Wade Woodaz, the rookie linebacker out of Clemson, fourth-round pick. So Houston is backed up here on their first possession. C.J. Stroud in his fourth year. Former number two overall pick, so glad to have Nico Collins back in the lineup after a two-game absence. Stroud said this week, we have got to be more aggressive now and attack and not be the attacked.
12: And I expect them to make that statement pretty early in this game to let the Cowboys know the pressure is going to be on them to not bust any coverages.
10: Joey Porter Jr. is on the field to start for the Cowboys. Stroud whips it over the middle. That's caught by Collins. He is angling across midfield. Collins to the 45, and he is lassoed down in Dallas territory at the 40 by a returning Malik Hooker. A 45-yard strike on the first play. He was not matched up against Porter there.
12: Do you think that's the statement I was talking about?
13: Yes.
12: Right there, early in the game, trying to get the ball to him. That was just zone coverage. It was not man-to-man, so Joey Porter was not on Nico Collins, but they had Collins in the slot lined up with Reddy Stewart over the top of him. Reddy Stewart, instead of keeping his patience and his depth, he jumped the underneath route. That opened up a big hole for Nico Collins.
10: Now an I formation, opening possession of the game. First down at the Dallas 40, and a toss to David Montgomery, knifing across the 40-yard line, and he is knocked down at the 38. A gain of two. Rashawn Gary makes the play. Montgomery had three touchdowns in his first game as a Texan, week one against Buffalo, but he has had really no room to work with since.
12: And again, that is directly related to Nico Collins not being on the field, if you ask me. You're going to see, I think, many more opportunities today for David Montgomery to have some soft spots in that defense because the Cowboys cannot load the box to try to stop the run with Nico Collins on the field.
10: Second down and 8 from the 38. Knoll goes in motion from right to left. Stroud under center, play fake. He steps up and Stroud takes off. Angling 35, near sideline 30, and he steps out of bounds with the first down at the Dallas 29. D. Winters ushered him across as Stroud scrambled for 9.
12: Well, that was really good decision by C.J. Stroud. He was not under pressure. He just felt the rushers up the field, and he saw a huge opening, a big-time seam, nothing but green grass in front of him. He said, I can go pick up the first down myself, which is the most important thing early in the game. Keep those chains moving. Keep positive plays going. Good job by C.J. Stroud.
10: We played 2 minutes. First down Texans at the Dallas 29. Offset eye to the right. Stroud under center. Turn and give it to Montgomery. Starts right, heads left. He dives ahead.

0: to the 27. Another two-yard pickup for Montgomery in his eighth year. Now 29 years old, no longer tag-teaming with Jahmyr Gibbs in Detroit. Now doing the same with Woody Marks here in Houston.
1: Well, how bad has it been for David Montgomery this year that he's only averaging, actually the Texans as a team, led by him, are only averaging 3.6 yards per carry. That's 30th in the NFL, way below what David Montgomery is used to. And I know nobody wants to get more on that re-emphasized than he does.
0: Second and 8 at the 27. Play fake, bootleg to the left. Throwing across his body. Stroud finds his target. It's Brevin Jordan, the tight end. He's across the 15 and knocked out of bounds. Far sideline at the 14. A 13-yard pickup. Hooker makes the tackle for Dallas. First down, Houston.
1: Well, the Texans had a hard play fake to the right side, running the stretch fake out there. And then C.J. Stroud, nice job with the ball handling, bootlegs out to his left, caught the Cowboys off guard, and a nice touch throw up and over the top of Donovan Ezeraku, and another nice pickup for the Houston Texans.
0: So a first down at the 14. Joey Porter Jr. sat out the last few plays after starting the game. He's back on the field for Dallas, and he's tracking Kayshon Booty. Under center, Stroud, another play fake. Bootleg left, and he finds a different tight end. Dalton Schultz, the former Cowboy, for a sideline across the 10, and he's down at the 7. Caleb Downs, the rookie safety, knocks him down. A pickup of 7.
1: Well, back-to-back bootlegs off of the David Montgomery play fake. Nice job selling that run there and then coming out on the bootleg again to the left side. This time Dalton Schultz in the flat, wide open. I think it was fortunate for the Cowboys that Dalton Schultz did not know he was uncovered. He thought there was a Cowboy coming to tackle him, so he stopped anticipating a hit, and that allowed the Cowboys to keep it to a manageable 7-yard gain.
0: Second down and 3 at the Dallas 7. Stroud in the gun. Montgomery to his left. And give it to Montgomery. Spins off a defender in the backfield before he's driven down at the line of scrimmage. Kenny Clark meeting him in the hole. No gain. And it's 3rd and 3 for Houston.
1: Wow, that was a really nice job by the Cowboys. Front, defensive front 4 right there. They brought Jayshon Barham off right up the gut like they did a few times last week against the Baltimore Ravens on those fourth down run stops. This time Houston was ready for it as far as Barham was concerned, but Kenny Clark and Quinnen Williams on the inside, too much penetration to get anything done for Houston there.
0: 3rd and 3 at the 7. Collins split to the right. Stroud in the gun, Montgomery to his right. Against a 5-man rush, Stroud slides to his right, throws to the back of the end zone, and Nico Collins has it for the touchdown. Right above the A in Texans, Nico Collins makes an immediate impact in his return to the field. It's 6-0 Houston.
1: Well, Nico Collins is a big, big wide receiver, 6'4", 220 pounds. He's running a nice route back of the end zone. He had one-on-one coverage with Deron Bland. That's the matchup the Cowboys want. But in that tight area down there by the red zone, if you give him any kind of space at all, C.J. Stroud looking to make that throw. And Nico Collins, a nice job of going after that football and grabbing it for the touchdown.
0: Jaime Fairbairn on for the extra point. It is on the way, and it splits the uprights. He's now 7-for-7 on PATs. 10:01 to play, first quarter, and Houston strikes first. 7-0 lead over the Cowboys. 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
0: 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Took 4:59 off the clock, and man, did the Texans miss Nico Collins the last two games when he was out with a hamstring injury. He makes two grabs on that drive, one for 45 on the opening play, and then the touchdown from 7 yards out.
1: So I can confidently say that there's no happier quarterback in the NFL than C.J. Stroud.
0: Devontae Turpin reels in the kickoff from Kyeme Fairbairn near the goal line. We'll see where it comes out. I believe that went into the end zone, and if that's the case, Dallas will have it at the 35, and that is the case. Dak Prescott, year 11, he's played well to start the season. He was upset, he says, he didn't play with more instinct late last week in that loss to the Ravens in Rio.
1: And that is the key. When Dak is playing free and it's flowing naturally for him, you can just sense it all day long. He was a little bit tight late in that game, and I think it showed up.
0: First down at the 35. Prescott's in the shotgun. Williams to his right. Fake the handoff. Prescott climbs the pocket. He shrugs off one defender, and he takes off. Between the hashes, 35 to the 40-yard line, sliding down. Little contact from Jalen Petrie, who gets shoved back by Tyler Booker, the right guard. But Prescott slides after a gain of 5.
1: Well, yeah, this offensive line is not going to let anybody mess with Dak Prescott. I thought that was a little bit late by Petrie. Could have seen a flag early in the game. A lot of times referees want to make that statement, especially with all the injuries in the NFL this year, that you do not want to be taking cheap shots at the quarterbacks.
0: Left guard Tyler Smith remains out for Dallas. He's on injured reserve, so T.J. Bass makes its fourth consecutive start. And off to Williams on second down and 4, call it officially from the 41. And he tracks along the left hash marks to the 43-yard line, stopped by Will Anderson Jr., the first-team All-Pro, and it's 3rd and 2.
1: And we can already see it's getting chippy out there. Both of these teams need this win desperately. They've got a lot of pride. They've got a standard, and they want to set the record straight today. This Texans defense is a very proud unit, and they're not going to back down from the Cowboys today.
0: Third down and 2 from the 43. Prescott in an empty gun, left foot in front of his right, arms outstretched. He points with his right arm. He has the snap. Four-man rush from Houston. He rifles to the left. A sliding grab is made by CeeDee Lamb, right on the numbers at the 50 near side. Call it the 49 of Houston. Bullock the tackle. Gain of 8 as he moves the chain.
1: And that's the way it's going to be today for the Dallas Cowboys. This defense does not make a lot of mistakes right there. Kalen Bullock was in perfect position, but Dak Prescott put that ball on CeeDee Lamb right on time. The only time he could get that ball to him in the right location, that's why they converted.
0: 7-0 Houston, first quarter. First down for Dallas at the Houston 49. And out of the shotgun, stick in the belly of Javonte Williams, who goes between the hashes for 4 yards to the 45. Jalen Petrie brings him down.
1: And that's exactly what the Cowboys need right there. Nothing pretty. They don't need Javonte Williams to try to make the big play in the run game. Of course, anytime you get a chance to make big yards, you want to take it. But the goal today is to stay in these second and desirable, third and desirable situations so that they can stay within their normal offense.
0: Lamb and Pickens both exit. Jonathan Mingo and Ryan Flannoy, the receivers. Prescott under center on second and six. Bootleg to the right. Prescott lobs it right side over the head of Mingo. Incomplete at the 35. Kamari Lassiter had the coverage for Houston. And it's third and six for Dallas.
1: Well, that's a great job by the Houston Texans right there. Not falling for the play action bootleg. You know, that you gotta test the Houston Texans in every way possible. You gotta move the pocket. But I guarantee you, Ted, you're gonna see all day long that these Texans defenders do not make mistakes. You're not gonna see receivers running free all over the football field.
0: Lamb and Pickens are back on the field for Dallas on third and six from the 45. Pressure off the right edge. Prescott fires to an open target. It's Ryan Flannoy at the 40. He angles right to the 35. Breaks a tackle at the 30. Four side numbers. And Flannoy is down to the 25 of Houston. A 19-yard pickup on third down. Blankenship and Bullock finally make the tackle.
1: Well, that was a really nice job by the offensive line of the Cowboys. You get in third and five or more yards against this Texans defense, they can usually generate pressure with their front four right there. The Cowboys did not let anybody get in Dak's face. He had time to get through his progression. Flannoy was wide open underneath for the big game.
0: 7-0 Texans, but Dallas driving. First time they've had the football. Draw play for Javonte Williams along the right hashes. Across the 25 to the 21-yard line. Gain of 5. Kenneth Murray makes the stop. First game as a Texan. He played all 17 games last year with the Cowboys.
1: I thought that name sounded familiar.
0: No kidding.
1: That's exactly right. And just up today, I'm sure he wants to make a statement as well versus his old team.
0: Houston down both of their starting linebackers, Henry To'o To'o, as well as the Pro Bowler Azeez Al-Shaair. Second down and 5 at the 21 of Houston. Prescott in the gun. He steps up, and Prescott goes down. He is sacked. A loss of a yard back to the 22, and it's Jadeveon Clowney back here in Houston. Speaking of former Cowboys, spent last year with Dallas.
1: Yeah, and that's another one, highly motivated, and Jadeveon Clowney is now really more of a situational player, especially in this defense. He's got such great pass rushers on the outside with Will Anderson and Danielle Hunter. Jadeveon Clowney, a nice addition to that front that they can count on situationally.
0: Ball just behind the 21. Call it third and 5 for Dallas. Three receivers left, one to the right. Prescott in the gun. He's got time. Now he retreats. He flows to his right, and he throws it at the feet of George Pickens. Incomplete. Derek Stingley Jr., first-team All-Pro each of the last 3 years with the coverage on Pickens, and Dallas has to settle for a field goal try.
1: But, Ted, you can see right there, the Cowboys' offensive line really did their job on that drive. They didn't let anybody really get near Dak Prescott, but you see how their defensive secondary works with the defensive front. Even when the Texans can't get pressure, there's still nowhere for Dak Prescott to go with that football, and that just shows how sound they are. You've got to find ways to creatively beat them if you want to have a chance to win.
0: Brandon Aubrey's the highest-paid kicker in the league. 39-yard attempt on the way, and it is perfect. So Dallas does end up with points after the drive stalled. 5:10 to go first quarter. The Texans lead the Cowboys 7-3. 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
2: Ted Emmerich, Steve Berline with you in Houston, where the Texans lead the Cowboys 7-3, 5-10 remaining first quarter. 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Brandon Aubrey with a 39-yard field goal for Dallas, answering the Texans' touchdown to start this one. So Houston up 7-3. Aubrey now kicks right to left from the 35. And that low line drive knuckleball lands at the 10. Fielded on a hop by Jalen Knoll. 10-15, and he is chopped down at the 17-yard line. Well done by Aubrey and the kick coverage unit. But there is a flag down there at the 17 as well. Came from the far side as Knoll took it on the near side.
3: Well, it looks like it might
4: during
3: be going.
4: During the return, personal foul, illegal blindside block. Receiving team number 58, half the distance to the goal. It's first down, Houston.
2: So once again, the Texans with a penalty on a kick return. Houston started from their own 15 before driving 85 yards for a touchdown. But this drive, Steve, is going to start, looks like, inside the 10.
3: Yeah, and that's just inexcusable. Two kickoffs, two major penalties starting the drive back deep in their territory. Obviously, the first drive, the Texans were able to overcome with a great touchdown drive, but it's tough to keep starting with 90-plus yards to go.
2: First down at the 8, driving left to right. Woody Marks now the running back, and Stroud hands to Marks, who dashes up the middle, breaks a tackle at the 10, Marks across the 15, and he's close to the sticks for a first down. Caleb Downs makes the tackle from his safety spot. There has been talk this week, Steve, of working Woody Marks, the second-year man out of USC, in a little bit more.
3: Well, that's what happens when your run game is struggling, and as we've documented in the first drive for the Texans, it has been difficult sledding for this Texans team offensively running the football without Nico Collins. I think both Woody Marks and David Montgomery are going to benefit from just having Nico out there. The Cowboys cannot focus on trying to shut down the run, and the Cowboys, as we know, have always seemed to struggle the last few years with the run.
2: They gave Woody Marks the first down initially. The chains moved, but with replay assist, they moved the ball back from the 18 to the 17. So second and one after the gain of 9 by Woody Marks. Stroud under center from the right hash mark. Knoll motions out wide to the left. Fake the handoff to Marks this time. Stroud steps up. He loads up. He uncorks down the left sideline. This is caught inside the 40 of Dallas to the 45. Jalen Knoll has it. Down inside the 25. Tackled by Deron Bland. Another explosive play in the passing game for Houston.
3: So what happens when you've got Nico Collins on the field? He draws so much attention from the Cowboys secondary here. Hard play action again from C.J. Stroud. Nico Collins running across the field, the other side of the field, and Noel just slips down the sideline on the opposite side of the field from Nico Collins, and he's three steps beyond the Cowboy defender. Beautiful throw and catch. Another huge play for the Texans.
2: Marked him down to the 31 of Dallas. A 52-yard strike. Stroud under pressure. He rolls out to the right. Flag is down in the backfield. A second flag is thrown as Stroud scrambles out of bounds near sideline in front of his bench at the 28-yard line. But two flags thrown from behind the play. It's a 3-yard run by Stroud as it stands. Brad Allen?
4: There are two fouls in the play, both by the offense. Illegal use of the hands to the face, number 63. That penalty's declined. Holding, number 4. That's a 10-yard penalty. It's still first.

0: First down.
1: 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And so Houston going backwards. 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Ted Emmerich, Steve Berline with you. The Texans now backed up to the 41 of the Cowboys, 1st and 20. Stroud all alone in the shotgun. Two receivers left, three to the right. Stroud with his left foot in front of his right. He's got the snap against the three-man rush. Flag thrown high in the air near sideline. Stroud whips it right over the head of Woody Marks. Incomplete. And again, a flag down as Stroud took the snap. Brad Allen is looking toward the far sideline before he relays the call. And it's going to be a false start against Houston.
0: Illegal formation.
1: Or that.
0: Offense. The tight end number 87 was covered on the line of scrimmage. Penalty is declined. It's second down.
2: Yeah, now second and 20 still because of the previous play holding call against Woody Marks. That's already the fifth penalty called against the Texans today. Two on the kickoffs and then two on the previous play and then one right there.
1: They had only two penalties all last week in their loss to the Colts. Stroud in the gun on second and 20. And it's a Marks and veers left across the 40 right near the numbers far side. And he's taken down at the 38. A three-yard pickup for Woody Marks, and it's 3rd and 17.
2: Well, a lot of people might ask, why would you run the ball in that situation, second and 20? Well, you're hoping to catch the Cowboys in a soft kind of pass prevention defense and maybe pop a run up there for 8 to 10 yards, try to get yourself in at least a manageable third down situation. But the Cowboys weren't fooled there. 3rd and 17 now.
1: Kayshon Booty, Nico Collins split right. Now Xavier Hutchinson joins them, motions left to right. In the gun, 3rd and 17, screen for Collins. Starting, stopping between the numbers and the hashes right side. He shoots across the 35, but he's down at the 33. Needed the 21. But it does give a little more room for Kyahmi Fairbairn on the field goal attempt.
2: And that's significant. I mean, you talk about just field position and everything else. There was no priority other than just trying to make it an easier kick for Fairbairn right there. They picked up 5 or 6 yards. That's a huge difference from a kicker.
1: This will be from 51 yards from the right hash out of the hold of Kai Kroger, the punter. Austin Brinkman is the snapper from 51. The snap, the hold, the kick by Fairbairn is true. And the Texans go up 10-3. Over the last 10 years since Fairbairn entered the league, no kicker has more 50-plus yard field goals. That is his 53rd in the last decade. 1:49 to go, first quarter. Houston 10, Dallas 3. 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
11: 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Elsewhere in the NFL, Titans and Ravens tied at 7. The Patriots leading the Bills 7-0. No score, Jets and Bears. Jaguars a 3-0 lead on the Bengals. The Giants have been defenseless against the Cardinals. Trail Arizona 14-3. Eagles lead the Rams 3-0 and no score so far between the Packers and the Bucks. Now back to Ted and Steve in Houston.
12: Jerry, thanks so much. A 10-3 lead for the Texans here in Houston, who are 0-3. Start 0-3 for a second straight year. By the way, only one team in NFL history has started 0-4 and made the playoffs. That was the 1992 San Diego Chargers. Texans don't want to be in that position after today.
2: No.
12: Kymie Fairbairn, the low line drive kick, lands at the 15. Turpin on the hop at 10, 15, 20. Numbers at the 30 near side, and Turpin makes it to the 32. Today's presentation of the National Football League on Compass Media Networks is brought to you by Gusto. 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Steve, something you noticed from the Cowboys' opening drive that ended with a field goal is how well they actually protected Dak Prescott.
2: Yeah, that's a good sign if you're pulling for the Cowboys. If you can hold up with that four-man pressure, which very few teams can over the course of four quarters against the Houston Texans. But if you can do that, it gives you an opportunity to make some plays.
12: First down at the 32, Dallas right to left, navy blue jersey, silver pants, Prescott under center, hand it to Williams. He snakes across the 35. Flag is down at the 38, where Williams ends up in the arms of Will Anderson and Daniil Hunter. Gain of 6 for now. Flag was thrown
0: offside.
12: From the far side.
0: Defense number 90 lined up in the neutral zone. 5-yard penalty. Still first down.
12: That's on Jadeveon Clowney. The former number one overall pick by the Texans in 2014. Spent his first 5 seasons in the NFL here. Now 33 years old. Again, led Dallas in sacks last season. He was signed very early in the year at 8.5 sacks. So first down and 5 for Dallas at the 37. Out of the pistol with Williams behind Prescott. Stops his foot, fake the handoff in the pocket. Prescott looking deep. He checks it down to Williams. Near side 40, stiff arm at the 45. And Javonte Williams has a first down to the 46. That Cowboys first down sponsored by Liberty Mutual Insurance. Liberty Mutual customizes your auto and home insurance, so you only pay for what you need. Williams picks up 9.
2: Yeah, nice patience by Dak right there. Play was designed to take a shot at the field. He had both CeeDee Lamb and George Pickens going deep off of a hard play action fake, hoping to get one of them free, but he took his time to check down to Javonte Williams, who's there for another nice pickup.
12: Final minute of the first quarter, 10-3 Houston. Dallas a first down at their own 46. Make the toss to Williams. Prescott looking right. Now extending the play. Flag is thrown near sideline. Prescott fires at the last moment before being hit. It's incomplete. It was intended for Luke Schoonmaker at midfield. But again, a flag down. Tommy Togiai applied the pressure.
0: Illegal contact. Defense, number 3.
2: Wow.
0: 5-yard penalty, automatic. First down.
12: It's on Kamari Lassiter, the corner, who has his palms open to one official saying, "What did I do?"
2: He said, it looks like he's saying that he got hit in the face by what looks like he's talking about George Pickens. And now I'm watching the play here on the replay. It does not look like Lassiter did anything that would be considered illegal, other than maybe it was a little bit far down the field for the contact.
12: First down at the 49 of Houston. The screen for CeeDee Lamb, right side, struggling ahead. And Lamb, far sideline to the 47. Jalen Petrie, Derek Stingley Jr. make the tackle, limiting him to 2 yards.
2: I understand what Lassiter was saying, though, but it looked like on the replay that George Pickens initiated the contact. He ran into Lassiter, and they called illegal contact on Lassiter. So that's, I think he's got a good argument, but you know, anytime you contact a wide receiver down the field, it's going to get called most of the time.
12: Look to be more contact from Pickens than Lassiter.
2: It did.
12: Exchange. Second and 8 at the 47. Prescott gets it out quickly, right side, caught by Jake Ferguson. And Ferguson dives to the 45. Another 2-yard pickup setting up 3rd and 6. And that will be
1: on the other side of the quarter break at the end of one. It's the Texans 10 and the Cowboys 3. 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
1: 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From brake rotors to struts, Napa has what you need to keep undercar under control. Third and five for Dallas at the Houston 45 to start this second quarter. Prescott's in the shotgun. Two receivers split right, two to the left. Williams sidecar left. Prescott stomps his left foot a couple of times, has the snap, wings it left, caught by Lamb. He twirls past the defender. He was short of the sticks initially. Lamb picks up the first down. Far sideline at the 37-yard line, working against Jalen Petrie and Reed Blankenship. He picks up 8 yards.
2: The Cowboys going tempo, not trying to get a quick play called to change it up on Houston.
1: Prescott under center, first down at the 37, a short drop, quick delivery, right side, caught by Ferguson and hit immediately by Kamari Lassiter and driven out of bounds near sideline after a short gain. Give him the 35, it's a pickup of two.
2: Well, Lassiter got called for that penalty a few plays ago, but right, he's got to be careful. Nice play on Jake Ferguson for a very short gain, but he almost got a little carried away with that, the way he finished that tackle on the sideline, a little bit extra. You got to keep those emotions in check or you're going to hurt your team.
1: 10-3 Houston, second down and 8. Dallas at the Houston 35. Under center Prescott pivots and gives to Williams, trying to shed a tackle. He lost his balance after Will Anderson Jr. got his arms around him. Williams goes down at the 33, 2 yards there, and it's 3rd and 6.
2: Well, Will Anderson, regarded as one of, if not the most dominant pass rusher in the NFL, but a lot of times he doesn't get the credit he deserves for all the other things he does. Tackles for loss right there. He's the one that hit Javonte Williams in the backfield. He's got 6 already on the season. That's tied for the lead in the NFL.
1: Cowboys converted on 3rd and medium a moment ago. 3rd and 6 now from the 33 of Houston. They're 3 of 4 on 3rd down today. Against a 4-man rush, they twist up front. Prescott backpedaling. He fires underneath, caught by Williams, and he's shoved down by Jalen Petrie at the 32-yard line. A gain of only 1, and once again, Houston is held as Brandon Aubrey comes onto the field.
2: Well, you're looking at a third and five situation, which what the Cowboys want all day. They'll take it. The O-line again gave Dak Prescott great protection there.

0: He had plenty of time to get through all of his reads, but nobody opened up the field. Dak forced to take the short throw to Javonte Williams, and man, Petrie cracked him pretty good at the end of that play as well.
1: Brandon Aubrey connected from 39 in the first quarter. This runs 50 yards from the right hash out of the hold of Brian Anger. The snap, the placement, the kick by Aubrey. It is good. So with 12:30 remaining until halftime, it's now Houston 10 and Dallas 6. 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
1: 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Brandon Aubrey with a 50-yard field goal, and it's now Texans 10, Cowboys 6. 12:30 to go in this first half. Aubrey kicks away. Left to right, sweeping the right leg. It lands at the 15, rolls to Jalen Noll from the 10 between the hashes. Angles right, steps out of a tackle at the 20. And Noll is down short of the 25. And yet this is still by far, with no flag on the field, I don't see one, Houston's best field position of the day.
0: That's right. It's the third possession. And in the first two, they had the penalties on the kickoffs. They put them back in the hole. So right now they're in a much more desirable location to start this third drive.
1: Call it the 24, first down. David Montgomery handles this drive for Houston after Woody Marks had the second one. Stroud under center, couple of tight ends on the field, receiver split either way, and movement up front. The left tackle, Ariante Ursary, came out of his stance.
8: Full start. Offense, number 79. 5-yard penalty. First down.
0: Well, they're still trying to make it difficult on themselves. Last week, this Texans team only had two penalties for 14 yards. Today, already that's six penalties for 49 yards. Now, and we just finished the first quarter. So, obviously, this is not a characteristic that D'Amico Ryans wants to be known for. And they're usually pretty disciplined as far as penalties go.
1: So, first and 15 at their own 19, driving right to left. White jerseys, navy numbers. Stroud in the gun. Quick slant left side. Caught by Xavier Hutchinson across the 25. He gets the penalty yardage and more to the 29-yard line. Tackled by Malik Hooker. A gain of 10.
0: Well, that's the 10th catch on the season for Xavier Hutchinson. He's become kind of a reliable guy for C.J. Stroud in the absence of Nico Collins over the last couple weeks. And right there, lined up in the slot, just a little slant route, really nice execution to get themselves back in a second and 6 yards.
1: And playing more with Jaden Higgins out for the season with a torn ACL he suffered in August. Foster Moreau in motion left to right, the tight end. On second and 5, handed to Montgomery, and he is swarmed near the line of scrimmage. Picks up a yard to the 30, and it'll be 3rd and 4 for the Texans. Kenny Clark made the tackle for Dallas.
0: Well, interesting. It's still the Texans have not been able to find a whole lot of running room in, against this Cowboys defense that ranks 31st in the NFL against the run this year, almost 180 yards a game. The Texans have not been able to gash them as other teams have been able to this point this year.
1: Houston 1-for-2 on third down. They need 4 from the 30. Fake the handoff to Montgomery. Stroud rolls to his right, being chased by Clark. And Stroud is knocked down at the line of scrimmage. Rashawn Gary side-swiping him. It's 4th down for Houston, and the Texans have to punt. It'll be the first punt of the game by either team.
0: Well, the offensive coordinator for the Texans, Nick Caley, has been under fire because of the lack of execution and performance of this offense. Right there, I really question that play call. 3rd and 5, and he calls a play-action pass with only one receiver really running down the field. Nowhere for C.J. Stroud to go with that football. He has to run out of bounds, and now they're punting.
1: Ty Kroger standing at his own 15, puts the left foot into it. High spiraling kick sends Turpin back to his 15. Devontae Turpin to the 20. Veering right 25. Breaks a tackle. Turpin to the 30-yard line. Nice return for Dallas. Timeout with 10:18 to play in the first half. The Texans 10 and the Cowboys 6. 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
1: 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Dallas takes over at their own 31, left to right. Under to Prescott, hand it to Williams. He sidesteps a defender in the backfield, and he surges ahead to the 33-yard line, call it. Pickup of 2, Reed Blankenship the tackle. Williams up to 5 carries for 15 yards. Dak Prescott is 8 of 10 passing for 51 yards. The Cowboys have

0: flag for intentional grounding. And the question is whether Dak was far enough outside the pocket. But he definitely, there goes the flag right there, yep.
1: Finally from Brad Allen.
2: Intentional grounding. Offense, number four. Loss of down.
1: And Steve, you know it. The key there, that tackle box extends all the way to the end zone. And Prescott did not escape it. We're getting another look on our monitor now.
0: And there was no receiver in the area. There was the ball did not get anywhere near the line of scrimmage. But he was right on the edge of that tackle box. But I think, obviously, the referee has a little discretion right there to make the judgment. His sole purpose was to avoid the sack. They're going to call that most of the time.
1: Third and 22 from the 19. And hand it to Javonte Williams as the Cowboys go conservative here. Flag is down from behind the play. Williams up to the 25, the 26. Tackled by Jake Hansen. Gain of about 8. But what is this flag for? Brad Allen has his head turned. And here's the call.
2: Illegal use of the hands. Hands to the face. Defense.
0: Oh, 5-yard
2: penalty. Automatic. First down.
1: Oh, my goodness. Third and 22. And the penalty results in a Cowboys first down. It was against Jaden Crumedy, the defensive tackle, who was signed from the Packers practice squad.
0: And he was over T.J. Basson. We did see the replay. He definitely gets up in T.J. Bass's face, which, you know, is inexcusable in that situation.
1: First down at the 32, and now the reverse. CeeDee Lamb slips on the turf at the 25 and goes down in the arms of Will Anderson, Jr. They mark him down at the 26. It's a loss of 6 yards.
0: Well, you said he slipped. He slipped. He got down quick because he saw Will Anderson sitting there waiting for him. He didn't want to take that big man on in the backfield. I mean, that the most important thing there was hanging on to that football because he had just gotten the toss on the reverse from Dak Prescott. You didn't want to have a bad play turn worse with that football coming out.
1: Boy, when you think of CeeDee Lamb in the running game, you think of his high ankle sprain in Chicago last year. And now a timeout for Dallas with the play clock running down. It was at 4. 8:35 to play in this first half. A 10-6 lead for the Texans. And today's presentation of the NFL Game of the Week on Compass Media Networks is brought to you by Steel. 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You know, a couple of weeks ago, when the Cowboys were really struggling to run the ball, Jerry Jones, on his radio show on the flagship radio station in Dallas, said, I'd like to see CeeDee Lamb more involved in the running game. Brian Schottenheimer gets asked about it. He says, wouldn't be my first choice, but I respect it.
0: I think maybe Kevontae Turpin, maybe a few other, guys you can get creative with.
1: Maybe not the all-pro receiver.
0: No.
1: Second down and 16. Prescott rifles towards Lamb, and that's broken up. Derek Stingley Jr. was all over it at the 35. Two all-pros matching up there, and it's third and 16.
0: Yeah, just good coverage. Again, you know, we're going to harp on it all day. This Texans defense is so sound all the way situationally and also in terms of just discipline, eye discipline. They don't get fooled very often. The ball has got to come out on time and very accurate if you even want to complete a pass against them. And right there, another example. You had a great break on the football and no completion.
1: Lamb and Pickens are split to the left. Hunter Lipke motions out that way. Third down and 16 from the 26. A deep drop for Prescott. He steps up, throws over the middle, incomplete. Broken up by Lassiter. He was trying to hit Jake Ferguson at the 40-yard line. And now the Cowboys have to punt for the first time today.
0: But that's not a loss as far as the Cowboys go. You're going to have drives where you're going to have to end up punting the football against this team. They force as many punts as anybody in the NFL every single year. the key is to not

0: turn the ball over.
1: And right there, the Dallas Cowboys was not a good drive, but they did not compound it by making a major mistake, punt the ball back to them, and play the field position game.
2: Brian Anger has punted only 5 times in 3 games. This is his 6th punt of the season from his own 15. Lifts it high in the air. Jalen Knoll underneath it at the 18. Did not call for a fair catch. And he is wrapped up. An excellent tackle down there by Elijah Clark. 8:13 to play in the first half. The Texans 10 and the Cowboys 6. 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
2: Ted Emmerich, Steve Berline with you from Reliance Stadium in Houston, where the Texans are searching for their first win of the season after an 0-3 start. Their second straight 0-3 start. They made the playoffs a year ago. First down at their own 17, C.J. Stroud with play action. Stroud surveys and fires downfield, and the pass is incomplete. Xavier Hutchinson had it momentarily, but it was jarred free on the hit by Malik Hooker.
1: Great timing on the break from Malik Hooker. Looked like Hutchinson might be able to get that ball tucked away before Hooker got there, but he hit him right on the football, right as the ball got there, preventing a big play for the Texans right there. It was executed very well. And then just a nice break on the ball by Hooker. Good to have him back on the field. It's kind of surprised that the Cowboys did activate him there. I didn't expect to see him out there today.
2: And with a broken bone in his forearm. Quick return after missing the last two. Second and 10 at the 17. Toss it to Woody Marks. Between the numbers and hashes left side. Marks to the 20-yard line. He gains 3. Marks and Montgomery continue to trade off drives. Kenny Clark was in there on the tackle along with LT Overton.
1: Yeah, this Texans offense just cannot seem to find any rhythm yet with the run game, and that's key. We were talking about how we thought just the presence of Nico Collins on the field would kind of soften things up as far as creating run lanes for the Texans, but Cowboys, to their credit, have not allowed that to happen yet.
2: Third and 7 at the 20 from the left hash mark. Stroud in the gun against a 4-man rush. He rockets it downfield for Hutchinson. It's over his head. At the 50, he was running behind Reddy Stewart. Stroud couldn't quite drive.

0: Drop it in there.
1: And the Texans have to punt for the second straight drive.
2: Well, that's one of those throws that at this level, you kind of expect the quarterback to make it. C.J. Stroud just missed Hutchinson by, a couple of feet, 40 yards down the field. But you had an opportunity to make that play. You got to give the receiver a chance to go up and catch that football. By overthrowing him, Hutchinson never had a chance.
1: Ty Kroeger at his own six, ready to punt for Houston. Snap is back. And he lifts the left leg. Spiraling kick sends Turpin back to the 25. Starts left at the 30, hopping at the 35, and Turpin dives ahead to about the 36 or the 37. 7:10 to play in this first half. Cowboys have the ball back, down 10-6 against the Texans. 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
8: 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Well, it has happened. A 20-game drought is over. The Jets have gotten their first interception since the 2025 season. Minka Fitzpatrick did it, but they do trail the Bears 7-3. Elsewhere, Patriots a 14-7 lead on the Bills. Ravens lead the Titans 14-7. Cardinals 14 and the Giants 6. Eagles a 6-3 lead on the Rams. Now back to Ted and Steve in Houston.
1: Jerry, thanks so much. Hey, signs of life from Drake May and the Patriots there. Cowboys and Texans coming in a game both really have to have. Houston at 0-3, Dallas at 1-2. It's a 10-6 Texans lead with 7:10 to play until halftime. Dallas has it with a first down at their own 36, Steve.
2: Yeah, good field position to start this drive for the Cowboys. We've seen this offensive line do a nice job of giving Dak Prescott opportunities to stand back there and get through his reads. That's not a luxury many quarterbacks have against this Texas defense.
1: There's 2 field goals so far for the Cowboys. Out of the shotgun on first down, Prescott slings it right, caught by CeeDee Lamb. Near sideline 45, he's got the first down to the 47, tackled by the linebacker Jake Hansen. It goes for 11.
2: Well, you like that matchup. CeeDee Lamb on a linebacker, Jake Hansen. That was created by formation and motion, getting Hansen put in an island trying to cover CeeDee Lamb. That is not a matchup that Houston wants to see very often, if at all.
1: Lamb 4 catches, 28 yards. Now motions across to the left. He's in the slot. Jalen Petrie is nearby. First down at the 47. And Prescott back to throw, looking left. Now sliding to his right. Prescott throwing back left. And it's knocked away by Tommy Togiai, who's trying to find Tyler Goodson, relieving Javonte Williams at running back for the moment. A dangerous pass in traffic there.
2: Well, I think Tyler Goodson just messed up that play all the way around. He went the opposite way that Dak Prescott, and they're talking about it right now. Dak Prescott was trying to fake a run to him left, and Goodson stepped right, and then
0: Dak was trying to run around and buy some time, and Goodson just kind of stood there and did not try to even move and help Dak by trying to find some open space.
1: Second and 10 at the 47. Goodson remains in there. He's to the right of Prescott in the gun. He claps his hands. Play clock at one. He's got the snap. Hand it to Goodson. He darts through the hole between the hashes at midfield to the 45. And he's got the first down at the Houston 43. Tackled by Bullock. Well, that kind of makes up for it. Goodson goes for 10.
0: I was going to say, that's how you make up for it for sure. A really nice job by that old line up front, creating a big seam right up the gut of that Texans defense. Kind of a trap play inside that, boy, Goodson did not hesitate, hit that thing hard.
1: First down at the Houston 43, Cowboys trail 10-6. Hand it to Goodson, slashing left, and he is brought down behind the line this time. Jake Hansen wraps him up at the 44. It's a loss of a yard.
0: Yeah, you saw the difference in those two run plays back-to-back right there. Running right at the Houston Texans inside is where, if you're going to have success, that's where it's going to be. If you try to go sideline to sideline, they're just too fast and too disciplined on the edge to try to get that play around the corner.
1: Second and 11 at the 44. Goodson motions out of the backfield, now returns to the left hip of Prescott, who stomps his left foot three times, and he's got the snap with two on the play clock. He fires left, and it is knocked down. Jonathan Mingo, the target at the 40-yard line, and Kamari Lassiter rejected it to set up third and 11.
0: Yeah, just another nice break by Lassiter right there. Baited Dak Prescott into throwing that football outside on what he thought was going to be an easy completion, but Lassiter on the break got there just in time and knocked that ball down.
1: So third and 11 for Dallas at the Houston 44. 5:06 to play in the half. 10-6 Houston. Prescott in the gun. Goodson make it Javonte Williams now in the game to his left. Prescott pats the football. Time running out. He fires and it's incomplete. It hit the 5 on the back of Jalen Petrie's jersey. The pressure from Logan Hall, and fourth down for the Cowboys.
0: Yeah, Logan Hall did a nice job. He was running a stunt with the defensive end right there, and he came free right up the middle, right in Dak Prescott's face. Dak had no chance.
1: And Brandon Aubrey is on the field for a 62-yard attempt. He has an NFL record 7 career 60-plus yard field goals to his name. The snap is back, and the kick is blocked. It's blocked by Houston, and Will Anderson Jr. out there on special teams getting a hand on it. And for the second straight week, Brandon Aubrey has a long field goal that is blocked.
0: Well, I don't have many favorite defensive players. As a quarterback, you just don't kind of think that way. But Will Anderson has become my favorite defensive player. When you look at all the different things he brings, every aspect of his game, you think about what he did last week against the Indianapolis Colts. He had 2.5 sacks, 3 tackles for loss, 3 quarterback hits, a fumble recovery, a forced fumble. I mean, the guy does everything. And right there, showing his effort on special teams to block that kick. Invaluable effort.
1: First down at the 48 of Dallas. Stroud hands to David Montgomery, flowing left. And Montgomery heads to the 45-yard line for a gain of 3. Are there any other contenders as your favorite defensive player of all time?
0: Not of all time. And I would tell you, my favorite defensive player in the league right now.
1: Okay.
0: Back when I played, I didn't have any favorite defensive players.
1: Yeah,
0: I had some ones I didn't like very much. You know, Reggie White, Lawrence Taylor, mm-hmm. Ronnie Lott. I can go down the list of a lot of those guys. I didn't like them as much as I like Will Anderson.
1: Second down and 7. Yeah, you're not sacked.
0: That's exactly
1: by
0: right.
1: Will Anderson, you have to deal with him. On second and 7, Stroud throws over the middle. That is caught for a first down. Nico Collins beating Deron Bland inside the 30 to the 27. A gain of 18.
0: See, our listeners cannot appreciate this, but the way that Nico Collins goes after the football, he goes and gets it before the defender could get to it. Remember the last series for the Cowboys on that quick throw to Jonathan Mingo that Lassiter broke up? Mingo was waiting for that football. Nico Collins
2: goes and gets that football if he feels a defender breaking on it. That's the difference between the elite receivers and just the normal NFL receiver.
1: On first down from the 27, out of the shotgun, hand to Montgomery. He picks his way forward.

0: Inside the 25. A little more room for Montgomery so far. It's a very low bar to clear, certainly. Montgomery down to the 21. It's a pickup of 6, and Shamar James made the tackle.
1: And going back to that point on Nico Collins, that's exactly what he did on the touchdown pass that he had earlier in the game as well. He went and got the football, does not give the defender a chance to make that break on the ball.
0: We're nearing the three-minute mark in this first half. Houston has all three timeouts. They lead 10-6 over Dallas. Second down and 4 at the Cowboys 21. From the left hash, Stroud under center. Couple of tight ends left side of the line. Hand it to Montgomery. Starts right, cuts it left. And Montgomery is hit right at the line of scrimmage. Maybe a half yard, if that. And it'll be third down and officially 3 from the 20.
1: It looked to me as though that was going to be a nice run. There was a little bit of push up front in the cutback lane, I thought was there for David Montgomery, but a really nice job by several Cowboys defenders coming back over there and making that stop on the cutback.
0: Now getting close to the two-minute warning. Houston does have to snap it here. Third down and 3 from the 20. Stroud's in the gun. Collins and Knoll split left. Knoll now motions to the right. Doubles back to the left. Fake the jet sweep. Bootleg right. Stroud being chased by Rashawn Gary. He lets it go at the last moment. And he does get rid of it across the sideline. Past the line of scrimmage. And Collins was in the area anyway. It's fourth down, and Houston will try field goal.
1: Do you remember what I said frustrated me in the last Texans drive, the 3rd and 5 play-action call with not a lot of receivers? Right there, 3rd and 4, and he called another play-action kind of naked bootleg called again where C.J. Stroud only had one receiver in the area. If he gets outside of the defender, if the defender bites on the run fake, and it was not going to happen with Rashawn Gary.
0: 39-yard field goal attempt for Kyahmi Fairbairn on the way, and it is through. 2:05 to play here in the first half, and the Texans extend their lead. It's 13-6. Today's presentation of the National Football League on Compass Media Networks is brought to you by IHOP. Get fancy with IHOP's new stuffed French toast, filled with decadent sweet cream cheese, topped with luscious strawberries, and a lavish vanilla drizzle. Try the new stuffed French toast now at IHOP for a limited time at participating restaurants. To your point about those third down play calls, the bootlegs for Stroud, you know this so far better than me or really anybody listening. Don't you see some kind of levels concept where there is a target both near the line of scrimmage and one that is a little far beyond that? In this case, it was Collins. There was no easy button on that play, it appeared.
1: There's a lot of different things you can do schematically in 3rd and 3 to 5 yards, which is a very desirable situation. Offenses want to be in that situation because you have the run threat, and you also can do a lot of underneath control passing. There's a lot of concepts you can go to, and we're not going to get into the X's and O's of it, but you drop back, you flood an area, you give the quarterback a high-low read, an inside-outside read, just options. Right there, C.J. Stroud has no option if the number one receiver is not there.
0: 2:05 to go in the half, and Fairbairn boots it away. End over end. It sends Turpin to the 5. Near side 10, 15, 20, outside the numbers to the 25, and he is collared down near the 25-yard line by Dominique Robinson. Turpin was calling for a flag. No flag is thrown. And I believe we have reached the 2-minute warning. 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
0: And Everett, Steve Berline with you in Houston, where the Texans lead the Cowboys 13-6 out of a two-minute warning here in the first half. 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Cowboys down a touchdown with two timeouts here. And, Steve, they'll start from their own 26.
1: Plenty of time. We've seen the Cowboys many, many times go the distance of the field, go 75 yards in a lot less than 2 minutes. So that's not even an issue right here.
0: Prescott's in the shotgun. Three receivers split wide to the left. Now CeeDee Lamb comes in motion to the right. Williams the back, offset to the left of Prescott. Arms outstretched, he's got the snap. Against the four-man rush, quick throw right side on the numbers at the 30. CeeDee Lamb, stiff arm for Lassiter, and he angles out of bounds near side at the 35-yard line, just short of the first down. Clock stops with 1:55 to go. It's second and one.
1: That's just smart football right there. You got the right route called against soft coverage. Take the 9-yard pickup and move on.
0: Second and one out of the gun. Hand to Williams. He squeezes through a hole along the right hash marks at the 45 and up to the 48-yard line. Tackled by Kenneth Murray and Kalen Bullock. And so a first down for Dallas. 1:40 to go. Clock rolling. They're back over the ball. First down at their own 48. Prescott stomps his leg. He's got the snap. Prescott pats the football, throws right, and Lamb, a bobble, but a catch in Houston territory in front of Kamari Lassiter at the 41-yard line. It's another first down for Dallas.
1: Well, just like that, they're now in Brandon Aubrey field goal range. They're at 59 yards. They were questionably in his range before that completion, but now for sure.
0: The Texans call timeout here. Already put on their heels here in this two-minute drill. 1:29 to go. Texans up 13-6. 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So 1:29 left. Cowboys still have their two timeouts.
1: And you remember the second play of this drive, the run by Javonte Williams, drive to middle. Remember, get straight at that defense. That's where the opportunity is to make plays in the run game.
0: First down at the Houston 41. Prescott with Williams to his right. Three receivers, two to the left. Prescott checks it down. Williams has it, and he is blanketed. Knocked down by Kenneth Murray after a short gain to the 36-yard line. And Houston calls another timeout. So the Texans down to one timeout. 1:24 to go. Houston leads 13-6.
1: Right there, you saw Dak Prescott. He made a pump fake to the left side. They were trying to catch the Texans being too aggressive. But again, I've been harping on it. They just don't make a lot of mistakes defensively. They're not going to give you those opportunities to make plays down the field, yet they're also good enough to challenge the shorter underneath throws. It's just they're so well coached. They're schemed so well to understand what their responsibilities are. You have to take the opportunity to make plays when you get them.
0: Two receivers stacked left, one to the right. Second down and five, Dallas at the Houston 36. Against a four-man rush, Prescott stepping up in the pocket. He avoids one pass rusher, and he goes down short of the line of scrimmage, just diving ahead to limit the negative yardage there in front of the defender. It's a loss of a couple back to the 38. Jake Hansen was in pursuit there. And Houston calls its final timeout with 1:17 to go. It's third down.
1: And some of the Cowboy players did not appreciate the way that Hansen hit Dak Prescott there. But the bottom line is, I don't think Dak Prescott saw Hansen coming. And he was not sliding, trying to avoid the hit. There was nowhere for Dak to go with the football. And all of a sudden, he was about ready to get hit. And that's part of the game. When you, as a defensive player, when you get an opportunity to hit the quarterback and he's not sliding, they're going to take that opportunity. Trust me.
0: Hansen does end up with his first sack of the year, and it's now 3rd and 7 for the Cowboys at the Houston 38. Dallas will have the ball to start the second half. Texans out of timeouts. Dallas with 2 remaining. 13-6, Houston leads. From the gun, 3 receivers right, 1 to the left. Prescott has it. He looks right. He looks left. He tries to escape, and Prescott is sacked again. Inside the 45-yard line, Danielle Hunter. The second team All-Pro from a year ago, now with 2.5 sacks on the year. It's a loss of 8, and it's 4th down.
1: And this would be a, what, 65-yard field goal? Or if it's 4th down and 15.
0: Now, from the 47, you back it up across midfield. It would be right at around the franchise record that Aubrey holds from a couple of years ago against the Ravens.
1: Well, and he's shown that he has plenty of leg to do it. I don't know why the Cowboys wouldn't give him a shot here in the first half.
0: Clock stop now at 30 seconds. The Cowboys did call a timeout.
1: Yeah.
0: They're clearly debating this, much like we are talking through it right now.
1: And what they're doing today is they're managing the clock much better than maybe, say, last week.
0: Yeah,
1: in the situation
0: too,
1: where the clock management was an issue. I thought D'Amico Ryans did a really good job of using his timeouts right there to potentially create an opportunity to get his ball back for the offense. But the Cowboys right now doing what they should have done, let the clock run down as far as they could and then take the timeout.
0: 30 seconds left, and Aubrey is trotting out onto the field. The line of scrimmage is the 47 of Houston. Now, Aubrey's 62-yard attempt on the last possession was blocked by Will Anderson, Jr. Brian Anger will hold it at the 45 of Dallas. So, yes, a 65-yard attempt to match the Cowboys' franchise record. The snap is back. The hold is down. Aubrey's kick on the way. Does it have enough? It has the distance, but it's no good. He missed it to the left.
1: Well, and now where do the Texans get the football? That's the, you know, you can be hypnotized by the leg of Brandon Aubrey. It is so unique and it's so strong. You want to give him those opportunities. But now the Texans have the ball at the 45-yard line. And you know, they only need 10 yards to have a very realistic field goal to make for Fairbairn. And they've got 26 seconds.
0: Kaimi Fairbairn, an excellent kicker in his own right. No timeouts for Houston, but 26 seconds remaining. Houston leads it 13-6.
1: Well, I expect we're going to see them take at least, the Texans, at least take one shot to try to make a big play with Nico Collins at some point on this drive.
0: Collins is split wide to the right. Noel slot right. Kayshon Booty to the left. On first down, Stroud, a quick throw. Left side caught by Booty on the out. Across the 40 of Dallas and out of bounds at the 39 in front of Daron Bland. Clock stopped at 22 seconds. That's a gain of 6.
1: So this would be just inside of a 58-yard field goal right now if they were to kick it from here. So comfortably, I think D'Amico Ryans would like to get another 5 yards and you know, make sure you know you're in his range. But I still think it's a good time to take a shot up the field.
0: No timeouts for Houston. Second down and 4 at the 39. Stroud back to throw. He steps up. Oh, look out here. He goes down near the first down marker at the 35. Houston has to hurry up. 13 seconds down to 12. Down to 11. Stroud organizes the offense down to 8 seconds. Down to 7.
1: Oh,
0: he might let this go all
1: like
0: the way
1: that.
0: Down.
1: I do not like that.
0: Down to 3, 2, and Stroud. crowd spikes it with 2 seconds. So, Steve, they don't run an extra play there.
1: Well, you know, now that I look at it, because it was third down and it was just short, I thought they got the first down, and so
0: yes,
1: they would have a play. But the fact that he was just short, if you spike it, it's going to be fourth down anyway. So he did the

0: right thing by letting the clock run down. I thought they had gotten the first down.
1: It was marked just short. It was third and one. Stroud spiked it to stop the clock with 2 seconds. And now Fairbairn on the field for a 54-yard try. He's hit from 51 and 39 today. Snap, the hold, the kick by Fairbairn on the way, and this one is good. Tiny Fairbairn connects again, and the Houston lead is now double digits. 16-6 over the Cowboys after one half of play here in Houston. When we return, Jerry Recco rejoins us from the Progressive Insurance Studios for the Halftime Report. We'll update you on scores and highlights from around the league, as well as the first half stats and highlights from our game. At the half, our score, the Houston Texans 16, the Dallas Cowboys 6. 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
9: 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The Texans leading the Cowboys. We'll do a bunch on this game, of course, coming up in just a moment, but it's pretty obvious this Texans defense is really having their way with the Cowboys offense. The Cowboys getting nothing going and having a very difficult time finding the end zone. In terms of what is in progress right now, the Ravens lead the Titans 21-7. Derrick Henry with a touchdown run for Baltimore. Tony Pollard has scored for Tennessee. The Bills and Patriots have gone to the half. James Cook a touchdown run. The Bills lead New England 17-14. It's the Bears. Well, we know the deal. No Caleb Williams in this game. So far, no problem. Chicago leading 10-3. For the Jets, they did snap a 20-game drought without an interception. Yes, I said that right. 636 pass attempts. Think about that. Minka Fitzpatrick with an interception in the first half. The Jaguars lead the Bengals 13-3 in what many thought would be a shootout. I guess it still could be when you get to the second half, but so far, pretty low scoring. Jameis Winston has thrown a couple of touchdown passes. The Giants lead the Cardinals 19-14. Once again, a soggy MetLife Stadium. Not as bad as last week, but still a wet day in New Jersey. It's the Eagles leading the Rams 13-10. So many players for these teams are banged up and not playing. But Philadelphia with the three-point advantage as they close in on halftime. And the Packers are beating the Bucs in Tampa 10-7. You would think this might be a bigger lead given the fact that Tampa is down to Jalen Daniels, not Jaden, Jalen Daniels as their quarterback with Baker Mayfield out 3 to 6 weeks with the finger injury. Earlier today in London, the Colts beat the Commanders 30 to

0: 13 and talking about banged up quarterbacks. The Commanders really have some issues. They need Jaden Daniels to get back because Marcus Mariota was the starter today, and he went out early. Ethan Kaliak-Manis, the rookie from Rutgers, came in and finished the game really for almost the entirety, 3.5 quarters. He certainly didn't have enough. Jonathan Taylor, a couple of touchdown runs, leading the Colts to a 30-13 win. Daniel Jones ran for a score as well. The later games, 4 o'clock Eastern time, the 0-3 Dolphins in Minnesota to take on the 3-0 Vikings, and what a start it has been for Minnesota so far. In the 4:25 Eastern window, a game that we will bring you right here on Compass Media Networks, it's the Chargers looking for their first win as they go to Seattle to take on the defending champion Seahawks, who have started the season 2-1. How about this matchup, Chiefs and Raiders? I'm sure when we looked at this in August, we didn't think much of it, but they're in Vegas where the Raiders are now 3-0 on the season, the Chiefs 3-0 as well, Patrick Mahomes leading his team into Allegiant Stadium. Can the Raiders get to 4-0 with Kirk Cousins? The Broncos are in Santa Clara to take on the 49ers. San Francisco out to a 3-0 start. The Sunday night game, a good one. You've got the Lions 2-1 coming off the win over the Jets, taking on a Panthers team that's been a little snake-bitten. They are 1-2 on the season. The Monday night game will be the Falcons and the Saints from New Orleans. Of course, Thursday night kicked off the week with the Steelers falling in Cleveland to the Browns 27-24. The Browns now 3-1 on the year. And week 5 of the NFL will be these Cowboys taking on the Buccaneers. 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Up next, the stats and highlights from the first half of our game. The Texans leading the Cowboys 16-6. 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
0: Welcome back. Cowboys trail the Texans 16-6 at the half. Much anticipated game, too, because Houston has gotten out to an 0-3 start on the season. And they have had some tough luck, but also haven't played all that well. They did get Nico Collins back, and that certainly made an impact early in this game. We'll get to that in a moment. The Cowboys 1-2, and kind of reeling from the loss in Brazil, a game that they absolutely thought they should have won. You had Brian Schottenheimer basically telling the team that he screwed things up with the kick last week, and the Cowboys lose to the Ravens. So you come out today, and it was very interesting to see how things would start. And the way they started is kind of more of the same, where the Cowboys' defense had trouble getting off the field. The Texans with the opening possession, and didn't take them long. 8 plays, they go right down the field, and it was a long drive, 85 yards. Took up almost 5 minutes, and we mentioned Nico Collins being back. Well, he made a very quick impact.
4: Against a 5-man rush, Stroud slides to his right, throws to the back of the end zone, and Nico Collins has it for the touchdown. Right above the A in Texans, Nico Collins makes an immediate impact in his return to the field. It's 6-0 Houston.
0: And with the extra point, a 7-0 lead. Now, the Cowboys would come back with a 10-play drive of their own, but it would result in a Brandon Aubrey 39-yard field goal. And that's kind of the theme of the first half. More on that in a moment. 7-3 at that point. Then the Texans go 6 plays, 59 yards, 3 minutes, 21 seconds. And Fairbairn from 51 yards out, and it's a 10-3 game. We haven't seen a punt yet as we go to the second quarter. In the second quarter, Aubrey from 50 yards out, capping a short drive. 8 plays, only 36 yards, 4:19 off the clock, but it was a 10-6 game. After the Cowboys do finally force a Texans punt to get the ball back, but they have, once they get to like midfield, they hit stall. And they bring out Brandon Aubrey for a 62-yard attempt. And just like last week with a long field goal attempt, it got blocked. That led to a 6-play possession, essentially, for Houston, where Fairbairn connected for 39 yards out for a 13-6 Houston lead. Then at the end of the second quarter, you know, Ted and Steve were talking about it, and I certainly

0: agree with them. When you've got the leg that Brandon Aubrey has, you attempt 65-yard field goals. The problem here, and he did miss, and he missed it wide left. He had the leg but didn't put it through the uprights. The problem is with 26 seconds left, you gave Houston a very short field. And credit the Texans, not that they had to do much, but they did take advantage with a 54-yard field goal from Fairbairn to end the half. And so Houston at the break with a 10-point lead, 16-6, and looking good so far in doing so. The halftime stats report presented by Steel. 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C.J. Stroud, 9 of 14, 163 yards passing and a touchdown. Dak Prescott, not a whole lot, 12 of 20 for just 87 yards. Javonte Williams hasn't gotten going, 7 carries for 36 yards. Houston even worse. Woody Marks leads them with 15 yards rushing on 3 carries. Nico Collins, the impact we talked about, 4 catches for 75 yards in the score. CeeDee Lamb, 6 catches, but only for 49 yards. He is the leading receiver for Dallas, and it is Houston leading by a score of 16-6 at the break. When we come back, we will rejoin Ted and Steve for the start of the third quarter. Texans a 10-point lead on the Cowboys at the break, 16-6. 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

0: Pledge to drivesober.com and sign the pledge wall to join thousands of others who are committed to being safe and responsible. Buzz Driving is Drunk Driving, brought to you by NHTSA. 16-6, the Texans lead the Cowboys. Houston to kick left to right. Cowboys have the ball to start this third quarter. Kevontae Turpin awaits. Jaime Fairbairn, who had three field goals in that first half, including a 54-yarder on the final play of the half, boots it. Left to right, line drive, Turpin from the 5. Near side, 10, 15, angles right, 20. Turpin, with space, at the 30. Got to beat Petrie at the 40, to the sideline. And Petrie chases him out at midfield. An explosive return by Kevontae Turpin. All-pro return man in the NFL each of the last 2 years. And the Cowboys have it, actually, at the Texans 49.
1: Well, I'm sure that was discussed at halftime for the Cowboys. Hey, let's try to find a way to pop a nice return. They may have blocked it up in a very unique way to give Turpin that opportunity, put the Cowboys in great field position to start the second half.
0: So first down in Texans territory. Prescott under center. And it's Javonte Williams, who churns between the hashes. Flag is down. Williams across the 45 to the 42-yard line. Stopped by Tommy Togiai. A gain of 7. No flag, actually.
1: Yeah, I think they picked up the flag. What I like about that play right there was the Cowboys have realized the best way to attack this Texans defense. They had the little success they had in the first half was going right at him, running that football right there. A nice gain on first down right at him.
0: Williams had 7 carries for 36 yards in the first half. Now a toss to the outside. 2nd and 3 at the 42. And Williams is across the 40 near sideline. And he's got the first down to the 38. The Steve Cowboys only had 121 yards of offense. Listen, the Texans coming in first 3 weeks, yes, they're 0-3. Some talk of maybe they're not quite as good as they were last year. It's kind of skewed by facing Josh Allen in week one.
1: Exactly. The numbers this year were far off the pace from last year, 2025, and what the Texans are used to defensively. But Buffalo is the only team week one that really has had success against them.
0: First down at the 38, play action fake. Prescott wires it over the middle, caught by CeeDee Lamb. He angles left at the 15. Lamb fighting for extra yardage. He's inside the 10, down to about the 9. 29 yards to CeeDee Lamb as the Cowboys are on the march to start the second half.
1: Well, remember what I said many times in the first half, that the Texans never make any mistakes defensively. I shouldn't use the word never, but they rarely make mistakes. Right there, I don't know how they let CeeDee Lamb come across the field with no defender, within even 10 or 15 yards of him. Easy throw and catch right there for a big game.
0: First and goal at the 8 from the gun. A little pitch. Prescott to Javonte Williams. Attacking the edge. He's inside the 5. And he steps into the end zone for the touchdown. The Cowboys in the end zone for the first time today. A 9-yard touchdown run for Javonte Williams. And the Cowboys are down 16-12.
1: Well, what a great start to the second half for the Cowboys. It was initially started by that great return from Kevontae Turpin out to the 50-yard line, and then the Cowboys in just a few plays make up that 50 yards and take it to the house to make a statement to open up this second half with a good scoring drive.
0: And now Brandon Aubrey for the extra point to make it a 3-point game. Snap, the hold is down from Anger, and the kick by Aubrey is good. That Cowboys extra point sponsored by Navy Federal Credit Union. 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
16: Auto Parts, Dallas just went four plays, 49 yards. Remember the big kick return by Turpin, 2:05 off the clock, and the touchdown by Williams. Now the big return by Jalen Noel, and Houston has it first down at the Dallas 38. Stroud turns, gives to Montgomery. Oh, hit in the backfield, able to regain his footing, and Montgomery does dive for positive yardage right side to the 36. That was could have been blown up, but he picks up two.
1: Well, yeah, it really was. It was Quinnen Williams that created that problem in the backfield for David Montgomery. Great job by him of being able to at least pop free for a couple of yards. David Montgomery has been hit in the backfield more than any other running back in the NFL this year, which is not a stat you want to lead the NFL in.
16: No, not at all. Definitely an offensive line stat. Second down and 8 at the 36 of Dallas. Stroud, quick throw right side, caught by Hutchinson, and he streams out of bounds with a first down at the Dallas 26 as Caleb Downs was in coverage, gain of 10.
1: Well, it was a great answer, as you said, Ted, by this Texans team to rally, be, you know, past what happened with the Cowboys, their opening drive of the second half, the big kickoff return, and boom, boom, boom, touchdown. Texans come out and answer them with themselves. A great kickoff return, putting themselves in position for score here as well.
16: It was a 53-yard return by Noel. Now Noel on a little jet sweep, a handoff from Stroud as he was coming in motion, and Noel turns the corner at the 25 along the left hash marks to just inside the 22-yard line, tackled by the rookie linebacker Jayshon Barham. It's a pickup of 4.
1: That was actually good discipline by Barham and the Cowboys defense. That play could have gone for some more yards. We're looking at the replay. Noel almost split the seam and could have taken that for potentially a touchdown had it not been for Barham.
16: Second down and 6, Dallas 22. Houston up 16-13. Stroud in the gun against a 4-man rush. He climbs the pocket. Stroud at the last moment flicks it to the end zone. Sliding near the goal line. Nico Collins has it for a touchdown. His second of the game. 22-yard strike. Nico Collins converts again for the Texans. A flag is down in the end zone.

0: Nico Collins went down for that football, and Reddy Stewart was trying to make a break on the ball. Not a dirty play at all, just unfortunate. And I think the penalty did have to be thrown because it was contact to the head of Nico Collins. But both players up and off the field.
1: So the penalty on the extra point. This is a 26-yard extra point for Kyanne Fairbairn. Move it a little closer, and Fairbairn knocks it through. 10:50 to go in this third quarter, 23-13 Houston, and that Texans extra point sponsored by Navy Federal Credit Union. 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
1: Ted Emmerich, Steve Berline with you in Houston. The Texans back up 10, 23-13 over the Cowboys. 10:50 to go in the third quarter. 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Nico Collins now 5 catches, 97 yards, and 2 touchdowns in his return to the lineup. Missed the last 2 with a hamstring injury. And he has given new life to this Texans offense. Kyanne Fairbairn kicks left to right. Kevontae Turpin, 10, 15, 20, numbers 30. He veers left at the 35 and hauled down just near the 36-yard line. Let's pause 10 seconds for station identification. 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
1: Cowboys open this second half with a touchdown, a Javonte Williams 8-yard run. It's the fourth straight game that Dallas's opening drive of the second half has resulted in points. Prescott a play fake on first down, and a deep shot down the middle for George Pickens. A battle in the air at the 10-yard line. Kamari Lassiter is there, but Pickens comes down with it. His first catch of the game goes for 54 yards as he wins the battle in the air against Lassiter.
9: Well, we were wondering when it was going to become George Pickens' time to at least have an opportunity to make a play. And right there, Dak Prescott just says, now, we're going to go deep to George Pickens right now. And boy, he came through with an incredible catch against tight coverage.
1: First down, just outside the 10, not quite first and goal. Out of the shotgun, hand it to Williams, who knifes his way down to the 5-yard line just outside the left.

0: hash marks. So a pickup of about five. And it'll be second down for Dallas. 23-13 Houston on top. And Cowboys trying to cut the deficit again.
1: Well, I love the mentality of the Cowboys coming out and trying to make that play down the field. Against a great defense, you have to find a way to make a few chunk plays. And right there, they just said, let's go deep and see if our big, big-time franchise tag player George Pickens can make the play.
0: Second down at the five. Hand it to Williams, trying to skirt the edge to the left, and that's going nowhere. Jalen Petrie hits him back at the eight. A loss of three on the play, and it's third down.
1: You got to run right at this defense. I've been saying it all day. If you try to go sideline to sideline, they're going to string it out, and they're going to make plays for lots right there. A three-yard loss. The Cowboys could not afford. Every yard inside the red zone is so important. And you give up three right there, boy, that's tough.
0: Third down and seven from the eight. Cowboys can pick up a first down near the one-yard line. Prescott in the gun. Hunter Lipke offset to his left. Prescott takes against a four-man rush. He fires left side of the end zone. Incomplete. He wanted Pickens, but a flag is thrown. Once again, Pickens and Lassiter going head-to-head. And Lassiter has his palms open.
2: Pass interference. Defense. Number three. Now the third in the end zone. High rule. Automatic. First down.
0: Kamari Lassiter looks like a statue on the X of Texans in the end zone. He has been standing with his palms open, his arms out, for 10 good seconds, asking, what did I do there?
1: And I understand what he's saying. He did not have any kind of ill. He was facing the football the whole time. And well, we'll just get on the next play.
0: First and goal at the one. Hand it to Williams. And Williams is surrounded in the backfield. Jadeveon Clowney, the first one to hit him. They mark him down at the four. It's a loss of three.
1: Another loss of three. That time they were trying to run right at the defense. But Jadeveon Clowney steps up and makes a big play. The play on Lassiter, I think what his argument was I have a right to the football. And I think he felt, and I agree by looking at the replay, that he was trying to break on the football. Yes, there was contact, but he's got a right to the football.
0: Second down and goal at the four. Under eight to play, third quarter, 23-13 Houston. From the right hash mark, Dak Prescott in the shotgun. Williams to his right. Fade, right side, up the end zone, incomplete. Just beyond the outstretched left arm of C.D. Lamb, who is matched up against Derek Stingley Jr., and it's third and goal.
1: Well, there was a lot of contact on that one down there, too. Dak Prescott, almost the same type of situation at the end of the game last week where he had the option of going to George Pickens in that situation right there. He's trying to throw the back shoulder to CeeDee Lamb, just didn't connect.
0: Now Pickens split right, Lamb slot left, third and goal at the four. Prescott in the gun, takes a low snap against a four-man rush. Hangs, now escapes, slashing left. He's inside the five, and he does not reach the goal line. Picks up a yard to the three. Will Anderson Jr. and Jake Hansen bring him down. Fourth and goal at the three. And will the Cowboys offense remain out there?
1: I think you kick the field goal here. I don't think you go for it against this defense. They are the number seven ranked red zone defense, and I think even better than that, if you take out the Buffalo game, they're very hard to score in these situations. I think you take the points. Brian Schottenheimer not agreeing with me.
0: No sign of Brandon Aubrey here. Fourth and goal at the three. Play clock at five from the left hash mark. Prescott's in the shotgun. He drops back. He steps up. He throws to the goal line. It's knocked away. Jalen Petrie got his hands on it. Will Anderson Jr. there as well. A flag is down in the end zone, however.
2: Prior to the pass, holding defense number three. After this is automatic, it's down.
0: And it's another penalty against Kamari Lassiter.
1: Yeah, I tell you, he is not very happy about it. And it didn't even look to me like Dak Prescott was looking out that way. And we didn't get a chance to really see the interaction between Pickens and Lassiter. But Lassiter is very upset.

0: Now, once again, Lassiter had the assignment against Pickens, and the flag was thrown. Wow. So first and goal at the one, yet again for Dallas. Man in motion left to right is Lipke. Prescott under center. Pinned it to Williams. He pounds ahead off right guard, and he is in for the touchdown. His second touchdown of the second half. And the Cowboys are down by four yet again at 23-19. There is a player down for the Texans. There is also some activity after the play, officials stepping in to break it up. But trainers are on the field now to attend to an injured Texan. When there was a skirmish after Williams had scored, he was driven back. He did break the plane. And a man down for Houston inside the five-yard line. 6:49 to go in this third quarter. 23-19, Houston the lead as Dallas has scored touchdowns on each of its first two possessions here in the second half. We'll step aside. 23-19, Houston on top. 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
3: 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Elsewhere in the NFL, Drake May has hit Romeo Doubs for a couple of touchdown passes. Patriots now lead the Bills 21-17. Ravens a 24-7 lead on the Titans. Jaguars 13, Bengals 10. Cardinals lead the Giants 24-19. And it's the Eagles a 20-10 lead on the Rams. Now back to Ted and Steve.
0: Jerry, thanks so much. Here in Houston, 23-19, the Texans lead. Cowboys just punched it in with Javonte Williams' second touchdown run of this third quarter. Brandon Aubrey is ready to kick the extra point. Jalen Crumedy was the man down for Houston, the defensive tackle. So he made his way to the medical tent on the near sideline. And now Aubrey to make it a 3-point game yet again. This was 16-6 Houston at the half. Dallas had just 2 field goals in that opening half. But now 2 drives, 2 touchdowns here in the third quarter. Snap is back. The hold is down from Anger. And the kick by Aubrey is good. So it's 23-20 Houston on top. We check the Cowboys drive summary presented by O'Reilly Auto Parts. 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A couple of penalties by Kamari Lassiter were costly for Houston.
4: Oh, yeah, and it's that debate is going to continue, and they're going to use this as example, I'm sure. the PI illegal contact rules the way they are in the NFL right now, the impact they have on games right there, perfect example. Two penalties called on Kamari Lassiter, gave the Cowboys first down at the 1 yard line twice. And you can debate it whether it was PI, but you could call it every play, and a lot of times it seems like they do in the most, most crucial situations. And I'm sure Kamari Lassiter thinks he's being picked on. And I happen to agree with them, but it is what it is.
0: Also important for Dallas to get George Pickens involved on that drive, the 53-yard pass that put it at the 10-yard line. Aubrey kicks away, and boy, Tron Smith reaches out to bring it in at the 5. That slowed Smith down up to the 10, 15, and knocked down at the 20-yard line. Aubrey so skilled, those side-winding, low-line drive kicks that are really tough for returners to handle.
4: It's like a knuckleball, and that was a heck of a catch, like you said. I mean, we're looking here. It looked like he misjudged it, and it was going to go into the end zone. He stuck his left hand up, and the ball just stuck to his hand. And did a nice job just controlling it and getting it back to the 20.
0: First down for Houston at their own 20, going left to right, white jerseys, navy numbers, navy pants. Woody marks the back, fake it to him. Roll right, Stroud dumps it to Cade Stover, the tight end, up the sideline with a first down, 30, 35 to the 40-yard line. Tackled by Malik Hooker, a 20-yard pickup on first down.
4: You see, when it's first and 10 or second and short, something situation like that, the bootleg, that's when you call the bootlegs, because it's an obvious running situation and it's a nice little opportunity for the quarterback to make an easy throw. But when you got third and 4 or 5, when you're calling those bootlegs like Nick Kelly did in the first half, that's put your quarterback and your offense in a bad situation. Good first down call right there.
0: Second catch of the year for Stover. First down at the 40-yard line from the shotgun now. Hand it to Marks. A veer off right tackle. He's past the line of scrimmage up to the 42. Gain of 2 yards, hit by Otito Obonia. And it's second and 8.
4: Well, you got to give credit to the Cowboys defensive front today right now. And the Texans have not been a good running team to this point this year. The Cowboys have been a horrible run defense team all year. Today, Texans only right around 50 yards total rushing on the day.
0: Woody Marks has 4 carries for 17 yards. David Montgomery, 8 carries for 17 yards. Second down and 8. Houston at their own 42. Stroud, time running out. He lofts it right side for Collins. It's incomplete. Wide of his target. Collins at the 30. Had Deron Bland underneath him and Caleb Downs over the top. And it's 3rd and 8.
4: Yeah, really good coverage right there by the Cowboys downfield. Good to see that if you're a Cowboys fan. You're used to hearing the opposite. A breakdown in coverage. That's what has happened the last couple of years. And right there, boy, I'm watching Jayshon Barham. He came on a blitz right up the middle. He comes with some pop. He comes right up the middle, and just every time he hits somebody, you hear it. You almost feel it up here in the press box.
0: Getting a start again for the injured DeMarvion Overshown. 3rd down and 8. Barham showing a blitz here. He comes now, backs off on 3rd and 8. Stroud still under duress, and he has to get rid of it. Throws it away near sideline. Jared Wayne was in the area at midfield. Rashawn Gary and company turning up the heat, and it's 4th down.
4: Well, credit Christian Parker, the defensive coordinator for the Cowboys, and his defensive play calling on that drive really did a nice job of keeping the Texans off guard, off balance. They did not know what was coming. Nick Kelly did not have the answer, and the Cowboys win on that defensive series.
0: So 4th down and 8, and Kai Kroger to punt it. Off the left foot. End over end, Turpin from inside the 15, near sideline. Little hesitation move at the 20, and he dips out of bounds in front of Cade Stover at the 20-yard line. Timeout, 5:04 to play, 3rd quarter. Houston 23, Dallas 20. 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
4: 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Ted Emmerich, Steve Berline with you here in Houston, where the Texans lead the Cowboys 23-20, 5:04 to play in this third quarter. And Dallas trying to keep it rolling. They've scored touchdowns on their first two possessions of this second half.
5: Yeah, this second half has gone almost exactly the way the Cowboys would prefer it to have gone. The defense has stepped up. Of course, the Texans do also have one touchdown, but the Cowboys now in the third quarter have a chance to drive and potentially take the lead.
4: Cowboys start from their own 19, right to left. Dallas, the navy blue jerseys, white numbers, silver pants. Tyler Goodson is the running back to the left of Dak Prescott in the shotgun. He stomps his left leg, and he's got the snap against a four-man rush. Prescott steps up, fires, it passes, tipped at the line, still found its way to CeeDee Lamb, who brought it in at the 27. Danielle Hunter got his hands on it, and how about CeeDee Lamb still tracking that football? He picks up 8 yards.
5: Yeah, Danielle Hunter got his left arm up and deflected that ball way up in the air, and somehow... You're right. I don't know how it made its way all the way to CeeDee Lamb before any Texans defenders could get there as well.
4: Second down and two at the 27 from the left hash mark. Two receivers to the right, including CeeDee Lamb. Also Ryan Flannoy, one to the left. And the handoff to Williams, making Goodson, who probes up the middle for a first down to the 30-yard line. A gain of three, tackled by Jake Hansen. And that Cowboys first down is sponsored by Gusto. Gusto is a simple online payroll and benefits tool built for small businesses. 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
5: And that's that kind of straight-ahead run that's been very effective for Dallas. Every time they've gone to it, more so than trying to get to the sideline, good, solid 3-yard gain for the first down.
4: Now at the 30, left hash mark, Prescott ducks in under, fakes the handoff. Goodson wasn't there, he went right. Prescott faked left, he throws to the left, and it's caught by Flannoy, just past the line of scrimmage, picks up a couple to the 32. Not sure if there was some kind of miscommunication there again.
5: Yeah.
4: Tyler Goodson not in sync with the playbook.
5: I think you're right. I think it looked as though he went the wrong way again. We did point it out earlier. Fortunately, it was a play-action fake, so it didn't really affect the play.
4: So second down and eight at the 32. Prescott left foot in front of his right. Straight arms. He's got the snap. He fires left side, caught by Lamb and brought down immediately by Lassiter near the sticks. He's just short. They mark him near the 39, and it'll be third and a yard.
5: Well, good, quick decision by Dak Prescott just to get them the completion and get the ball to now a third, and looks like a long one. But those 3 or 4 yards make a big difference against a good defense like the Texans.
4: Yeah, about third and a yard and a half officially at the 39. Pick and split left. Lamb to the right. Six offensive linemen in the game for Dallas. Goodson remains the back on third and a yard and a half. A play fake from Prescott. He steps up. He drills it over the middle. And that is caught by CeeDee Lamb. A first down. He spins the football on the turf in celebration. Tackled at the Houston 45. It's a gain of 16.
5: Boy, the great ones have a way of coming to get that football. We talked about it with Nico Collins for the Houston Texans right there. Dak Prescott does a nice job off the play action fake on third and short. stepping up in the pocket, buying time, and then he finds CeeDee Lamb coming across the field, rifles one on him, and CeeDee Lamb goes and attacks that football, brings it in for a great conversion.
4: 10 catches for 110 yards for CeeDee Lamb, his third straight 100-yard game. On first down from the Houston 45, Javonte Williams is back in, and he dives for a yard to the 44, tackled by Jake Hansen. I mean, CeeDee Lamb is reminding people, Steve, who he is. Last year, hampered by that high ankle sprain, really all season long. This is the player that people are used to.
5: Yeah, and the offense last year, because of all that time away, was running through George Pickens. This year, it's been CeeDee Lamb's show all the way.
4: Second and nine at the 44 of Houston. Texans lead 23-20. Prescott dumps it right, caught by Javonte Williams. Stiff arm for Jake Hansen, fighting with him along the far sideline. And Hansen rides him out just ahead of the line of scrimmage. Gain of a couple there, and it's third down and eight.
5: But let's not concede that the rest of this year we're going to be seeing George Pickens take a back seat to CeeDee Lamb. I'm sure he will not accept that, and I'm sure there's going to be days where he's going to be the one out in front as well. It just depends on how the defense decides they want to play it.
4: Call it third and seven from the Houston 42. 34 seconds clock running in this third quarter. Two receivers stacked to the left, Lamb and Flannoy. Pickens to the right, Ferguson a wing right. As the tight end, Prescott in the gun. Quick throw over the middle, bobbled and caught by Flannoy on the slant, and he's got the first down. Between the hashes across the 35 to the 34-yard line, tackled by Bullock and Hansen, a gain of nine to move the chains.
5: Well, the Texans don't blitz much because they don't have to, but right there they decided it was going to be a good time to make a little bit of a change up, and Dak Prescott all over it, saw the blitz coming and made the hot adjustment to Ryan Flannoy.
4: And that brings us to the end of the third quarter. The Houston Texans lead the Dallas Cowboys 23-20. 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
4: Start of the fourth quarter in Houston. 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Ted Emmerich, Steve Berline with you. 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From brake rotors to struts, NAPA has what you need to keep undercar under control. Steve, after the Cowboys trailed 16-6 at halftime, they've gotten their offense on track here in the second half.
5: Yeah, you look at them. They had 121 total yards in the first half, In the third quarter, they've put together three drives. They've had 152 yards in this quarter alone.
4: First down at the Houston 33. And it's to Goodson on the draw. He flows left. Two flags thrown from behind the play. Goodson across the 30 to the 29. A gain of four. But is it coming back?
9: Holding. Offense. Number 68. 10-yard penalty. First down.
4: Now the holding call against Dallas. And I believe he meant to say 66 there in T.J. Bass.
5: Yeah.
4: Brad Allen said 68.
5: Yeah, there is no 68.
4: That's correct.
5: That we know of.
4: Now, 6 and 8 can get confused quite easily
5: on
4: an NFL uniform, but we see the replay on our monitor, and it was Bass, the left guard. Again, filling in for the injured Tyler Smith. So first and 20 for the Cowboys at the Houston 43. Flannoy goes in motion right to left. And another flag, make it two. Dallas going backwards.
9: Offense, number 60. 5-yard penalty. First down.
4: That's on the guy who lines up next to T.J. Bass, Tyler Guyton, the left tackle.
5: Yeah, this is one of those situations where you got to get everybody to regroup. It's tough playing on the road in the NFL. It's loud, but you got to keep your poise. You can't make silly pre-snap mistakes like that.
4: Now four penalties on the day. They come back to back here for Dallas. Prescott swings it left. It is caught by Ryan Flannoy on first and 25 from the 48. And Flannoy outside the numbers works to the 41 for a gain of 7, and it's second and 18.
5: Yeah, the Cowboys only four penalties on the day, like you said, but two coming back to back. That's hard to overcome. Looking now at second and 16. The Texans on the day, nine penalties. So most of the flags have been working against the home team today until this drive.
4: The Cowboys are in Brandon Aubrey's range here at the 41. But remember, he missed a 65-yarder. Also had a 62-yarder blocked in the first half. Second and 18 at the 41. Prescott, quick trigger. Left side, it's Lamb again. Up the sideline, 25. And he's tossed down with a first down at the 20 of Houston. Jake Hansen makes the tackle. About 21 yards to CeeDee Lamb.
5: Well, when you have great players, you just try to get the ball to them right there. Dak zips it out to the flat, only about a 10-yard throw, hoping to get maybe half of it back. But no, CeeDee Lamb says, we're going to get it all. And then some. What a nice job by him running through the tackle of Reed Blankenship to get that first down.
4: The Cowboys overcome first and 25. First and 10 at the 20. Hand off Williams. And the Texans gum things up at the line of scrimmage. Jadeveon Clowney makes the stop as Williams loses a half yard. 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So second down and officially 10. Ball just behind the 20-yard line. 12:48 clock rolling, fourth quarter, 23-20 Houston. Texans have not trailed today. Prescott takes. Screen right. Caught by CeeDee Lamb at the 15. On the numbers at the 10. Near side at the 5. And Lamb is down to the 3. Tackled by Bullock. Once again, CeeDee Lamb after the catch. He picks up 17 and it's first and goal.
5: Well, that was a beautiful play call. Executed perfectly. The Cowboys, I don't know how the Texans did not have anybody lined up. You're looking at Jalen Petrie came. I got a little bit confused by the play action fake that Dak made in the backfield. Left CeeDee Lamb uncovered with Lyman out in front. Big play.
4: Prescott under center. First and goal at the 3. Texans lead 23-20. This is the 13th play of the drive. Hand it to Williams. Starting right. Trying to cut back to the left. And Williams fights for a yard to the 2. Logan Hall wraps him up. Second and goal at the 2.
5: I really liked that previous play call. I mean, it was set up very, very nice. And we talked the whole first half about how disciplined this Texans defense is. They don't make a lot of mistakes, but right there, Jalen Petrie got a little bit aggressive with his reaction to the run fake, and that allowed the Cowboys a big play.
4: Second and goal at the two-yard line. 11:20 to play, fourth quarter. Prescott under center. Again, hands to Williams. Hammers ahead, and Williams tumbles into the end zone for the touchdown. His third of the second half.

0: And for the first time today, the Cowboys have the lead. It's 26-23 Dallas early in the fourth quarter.
1: And there are some Cowboys fans here in this building. We are in Texas, and the Cowboys kind of claim all of Texas as their home. This place is really making some noise from the visiting team now as the Cowboys take their first lead of the day. Well, actually, they were lead. Was the first lead of the day?
0: First lead of the day, Steve.
1: Right.
0: Houston has led throughout. Now Aubrey for the extra point. He swings the right leg, and Brandon Aubrey makes it a four-point lead. A flag is down at the 10-yard line. About 15 yards ahead of the kick. And the initial call is against Houston. Brad Allen with the explanation coming up, I think.
2: Illegal formation. Defense covering the snapper on the line. That 5-yard penalty is assessed on the kickoff. The try is good. Timeout.
0: So it's 27-23 Dallas with 11:17 remaining. 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
0: 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Ted Emmerich, Steve Berline with you. The Cowboys on top for the first time today here in Houston, 27-23 over the Texans after Javonte Williams' third touchdown run of this second half. Brandon Aubrey kicks from the 40 with the Texans penalty on that extra point. Tamon Smith up the numbers near side 20 to the 30-yard line, and a flag is thrown here as Smith is down at the 30-yard line. So we'll see what this is about as the flag was thrown from ahead of the return.
2: During return, holding number 8, receiving team. 10-yard penalty, first down.
0: That is now 3 penalties on the Texans on kick returns today, Steve.
1: That is inexcusable and truly unheard of. I can't recall the last time I've seen anything close to that. And we're looking at the replay now, and sure enough, there was a hold without a doubt. It looked like it was Stover that was holding, and you can't say it was a bad call because it was right there on camera for everybody to see. The 11th penalty of the day for the Texans.
0: 75 yards on those penalties for Houston, which will start at their own 14 as a result. C.J. Stroud under center. David Montgomery is the back. Receiver split either way. Two tight ends. Stroud with a play fake. Looking left. Now fires to the right. Deep for Kayshon Booty. Reaching out in front of the Dallas bench. He pulls it in at the 35 of Houston. Working on Jerron Bland. And Booty, the former Patriot, picks up 21.
1: Well, that's a big boy throw from C.J. Stroud right there. He put that ball all the way across the field, about 12 yards down the field, but about 40 yards across the field, and right on the money where only Booty could catch it.
0: And Steve, Brian Schottenheimer is challenging this call. So a challenge from Dallas with 10:53 to go in the fourth quarter. They will take a closer look. Was it a catch or not? 27-23, Cowboys in front. 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
0: 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So a 21-yard gain for Houston. First down at their own 35. 27-23 Dallas, 10:53 remaining. Stroud in the gun. Handed to Montgomery. He hops to his right. He dips to his left. Just outside the right hash marks. And Montgomery, a patient run to the 40-yard line, gain of 5. What did you think of that challenge there for Brian Schottenheimer?
1: You know, I'm not a fan of the decision to go for right there to make that call. When you're talking about a catch-no-catch thing, especially the first play of a drive, you just have taken the lead in the game. If you're not 100% sure and someone up above says, hey, there's no way that was a catch, challenge it. I don't think you risk it in that situation. It just... that timeout is too valuable, could be too valuable at the end of the game.
0: So the Cowboys down to 2 timeouts. Second down and 5 at the 40. Out of the pistol, hand to Montgomery again. Starts right, heads left. Nice job of avoiding the first man through. Montgomery works to the 42-yard line before he's hit by Donovan Ezeraku. And it's third down and 3 for Houston.
1: Well, C.J. Stroud came out this week and said, without calling out Nick Caley, the offensive coordinator, just said they need to be more aggressive offensively. And this is a situation now. They're trailing for the first time, and they come out and run the ball at the middle twice. I don't think you abandon the run game, but I do think you need to get creative and take some shots at some point.
0: Third and three at the 42. Two receivers either way. Stroud in the gun. Pocket crumbling. And Stroud is sacked.

0: C.J. Stroud gets buried back at the 32. Quinnen Williams back there for the Cowboys defensively, and it's fourth down after the loss of 10.
1: Well, Quinnen Williams, he is truly one of the special ones inside, and he does a great job of just pushing straight up the field, made it look as though the left guard for the Texans, Kalen Rutledge, the rookie, made it look as though he was on ice skates.
0: Quinnen Williams' first sack of the season. Ty Kroger on to punt. Spiraling boot. Turpin inside the 20 with room to work with. Angles 25. Near sideline 30. And he races out just in front of the Texans' blue medical tent there. A 52-yard punt by Kroger. Cowboys have the ball back with the lead. 8:40 to play. 27-23 Dallas here in Houston. 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
10: 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Elsewhere in the NFL, as we have hit the fourth quarter, the Ravens lead the Titans 20-10. The Bills now trail the Patriots 21-20. Buffalo just put three on the board. The Bears 23, Jets 12. It's the Jaguars in front of the Bengals 16-10, and Jacksonville driving. The Giants lead the Cardinals 27-24. Eagles a 20-10 lead on the Rams, and it's the Packers 17 and the Bucks 14. Now back to Houston with Ted and Steve.
0: Jerry, thanks so much. Speaking of the Bucks, Cowboys will see them Thursday night back at home. This is the first of two games in 5 days. Dallas has the lead here in Houston. 27-23, 8:40 remaining, and the Cowboys take over after the Texans punt. Dallas at its own 31, driving left to right. Dak Prescott's in the shotgun. Williams offset to his right. Stick in the belly of Williams. He follows the right hash marks. Cross the 30 to the back to the line of scrimmage, really. And stopped by Sheldon Rankins. And Dallas has second and eight now at the 33.
1: Well, you got to give credit to the Cowboys' defense. They've really done a nice job. The Houston Texans, only 9 first downs on the day, or 10 now on the day, but great time for their second sack of the day, only their fourth on the season. They needed a big play out of the defense, and they got it.
0: Williams remains the back. Prescott under center, faked the handoff to him. Bootleg to the left, and his pass is off the mark, looking for Brevin Spanford in the left flat. Jalen Petrie was in coverage, and now Dallas faces third and eight.
1: Now Dallas, 5 of 12 on the day on third down. But they seem to have had success this whole second half, just finding a way to get the ball to C.D. Lamb. That usually works out pretty well for him. He's been the answer today, without a doubt.
0: Three straight 100-yard games for Lamb, who is split wide to the right. Two receivers to the left. Third down and a long eight from officially the 33. Lined again is the 41. Prescott a deep drop. Prescott hit as he throws. The ball flutters in the air, and the pass is caught by Hunter Lipke at the 35. Will Anderson Jr., a terror off the edge for the Texans, almost with the sack. And it could have been even worse for Dallas there. They'll have to punt.
1: Oh, yeah. I mean, that was really close to being a disastrous play for the Cowboys. Almost a sack fumble that, or an interception. That ball easily could have been intercepted the way it went straight up in the air. But Will Anderson just has an incredible knack of making those kind of plays when his team needs it.
0: So Houston forces the three and out, and Brian Anger is on to punt at his own 20. He sends it away. Spiraling kick lands at the 20 of Houston. And retreating to the 5, Jalen Knoll at the 10-yard line near side. And Knoll is dropped at the 12-yard line. Boy, that ball bounced at the 20. And I guess Knoll didn't want to take the risk of it being downed inside the 5. It seemed like, Steve, there might have been enough momentum for that ball to carry into the end zone.
1: But you just don't know. It's not round, and he you don't know how it's going to bounce, and he was worried about it stopping inside that 5. I understand why he did it.
0: Alongside the Super Bowl champion and Pro Bowl quarterback Steve Berline, I'm Ted Emmerich. 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Houston trails Dallas 27-23. Texans at 0-3. In danger of falling to 0-4. And could very well be done at that point. First down at the 13. And Stroud, as he takes the snap, a flag is thrown.
11: Prior to the snap, false start. Offense, number 66. 5-yard penalty. First down.
0: Now the rookie left guard, the first round pick, Keelan Rutledge.
1: You gave up the sack last drive. That's a pretty tough duty, having to try to block Quinnen Williams on your own without any help on a third down passing situation. But, you know, you get exposed like that, especially if you're a rookie. That's the matchup I'm sure that Quinnen Williams is looking for.
0: Now first and 15 from the 8. From the left hash mark, Stroud in the shotgun. Woody Marks to his left. And Stroud throws the slant over the middle. That is caught in stride, past the 20, across the 30. Xavier Hutchinson has it with a first down to the 34-yard line. Reddy Stewart makes the tackle. A big gain to make up for the penalty, 26 yards.
1: What the Texans did right there, they had the two receivers to the wide side of the field, Nico Collins and Hutchinson, and they motioned Nico Collins out wide to kind of widen the defense, the interior of that defense. And that gave Hutchinson the room he needed to make that break and catch and run.
0: 27-23 Cowboys, 6:14 clock running here in the fourth quarter. First down at the 34. Stroud slings it over the middle. This is bobbled. Jalen Knoll, beg your pardon, Kayshon Booty does come up with it at the 42-yard line. Pick up of about 8 yards. Now under 6 minutes to play.
1: Yeah, contrary to what some of the Cowboys defenders were saying, they said it was not a catch. It looked to us pretty clear, and there's no discrepancy now down on the field. It was surely a catch.
0: Paul, it's second and a yard from just past the 42. Stroud under center. Knoll split to the left. He goes in motion to the right. Hand off to Marks. Off right tackle. And he gets blasted. Quinnen Williams was right there at the line of scrimmage. No gain on the play. Might have lost a half yard, in fact. And it's third down.
1: Well, this is Nick Caley, the offensive coordinator now, too. You got to understand your personnel and what you're dealing with. Keelan Rutledge is having a tough time right now blocking Quinnen Williams. And Quinnen Williams knows that. And so do the Dallas Cowboys. And they're going to have that matchup for the rest of the day. You have to protect your rookie left guard. You can't put him one-on-one on a beast like Quinnen Williams.
0: Collins and Knoll split left. One receiver to the right. Dalton Schultz, the tight end, motions wide to the right. Third down and 2. Stroud backpedals. Off his back foot. He fires. Nico Collins is there. Boy, when the Texans are in trouble, Nico Collins is there to bail them out. He's got a first down at the Dallas 45 against Reddy Stewart, a gain of 13.
1: And just a great big-time play by a big-time receiver. And give credit to C.J. Stroud, too. The timing wasn't there. He was looking a little bit uncomfortable back there and giving ground, trying to buy some time for Nico Collins to come open. And he put it in a good spot. And Nico does the rest.
0: Collins' first 100-yard game of the year. Six catches, 110 yards, and two touchdowns today. On first down from the Dallas 45, a play fake. Stroud wires it. Right side. Contested catch inside the 25. And coming down with it is Jared Wayne. Beg your pardon, Jalen Knoll comes up with it. Caleb Downs had the coverage. It's a 27-yard pickup, and it's now a first down at the 23.
1: Well, C.J. Stroud got away with it right there. Noel made the great catch, but, boy, he had a much easier throw underneath to the tight end, Foster Moreau, who was uncovered about 10 yards underneath Jalen Noel. Would have been a much easier throw and catch, but they got it.
0: 27-23 Cowboys, 3:28 to play, handoff Woody Marks, he breaks a tackle, turning the corner, 20-yard line, flag is thrown from behind the play, Marks is down to the 15-yard line.
11: Holy, offense number 69, 10-yard penalty, first down.
0: So the run of 8 yards is coming back, thanks to that penalty. 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Wipes out a nice run by Woody Marks, who broke a tackle in the backfield. And it's first and 20 for Houston at the Dallas 33.
1: Well, you got the right guard, Ed Ingram, for the holding call, and it definitely was. But the play was designed to go inside. Woody Marks put Ingram in a tough spot to make that block. That ball's got to go up inside.
0: First and 20 at the 33. Stroud sets up the screen. Caught by Foster Moreau, the tight end. And Moreau is submarined immediately. Tackled at the line of scrimmage by Caleb Downs. The 11th overall pick in April's draft. And it's second and long.
1: Well, nice job by Caleb Downs sniffing out that screen pass. I think C.J. Stroud gave it away a little bit too early. One of the things a quarterback has to do on a screen pass, you got to be a good actor. You got to make that defense believe you're setting up to throw that ball down the field. I think C.J. gave too much ground too soon, and the Cowboys all flocked to that football.
0: 2:45 remaining. Houston does have all three timeouts. 27-23 Cowboys. It's second and 19 at the 32. A play fake. Stroud under pressure. Wires left side. Kayshawn Booty. Did he bring in inbounds? He did not. Could not get both feet in at the 20 against Deron Bland. And it's third and 19.
1: I just don't understand, Ted. I'm a little frustrated here with Nick Caley, myself, the offensive coordinator. I don't understand. You call a play-action pass on second and 20, and you've got two receivers out on the route. Cowboys aren't blitzing in that situation. They're playing zone defense against two receivers. C.J. Stroud has nowhere to go with that football. It's not a good play call for that situation.
0: Now it's third and 19 at the Dallas 32. 2:34 remaining. Two receivers left. Collins wide left. Two to the right. And flags fly. Right.
11: Neutral zone infraction. Defense. Number six. 5 yard penalty. It's still third down.
0: And Donovan Ezeraku coming across for that Dallas defense. So third and 14.
1: I got frustrated. You saw me throw my hands up in the air. I thought it was on Trent Brown, the right tackle, because I saw him move first. But Ezeraku, his quick, sudden move across the line of scrimmage is what drew Trent Brown to move.
0: So now at the Dallas 27, third and 14. Texans trail 27-23. A field goal does them no good, really. Stroud dumps it over the middle. And a hook and lateral caught by the tight end. Shoveled it to David Montgomery, who wheels around to the right. And he's got the first down across the 10. Pushed out of bounds far side of the 6. 21 yards on the hook and lateral.
1: Well, I've been giving Nick Caley some blame for poor decision making, poor play calling right there. A great play call, perfect timing for it. Most people think hook and ladder only in desperation situations at the end of a game right there.

0: Well done by this Texans offense. Give everybody credit, the coaching staff, the players, for keeping it together. They set themselves back a couple of times, but they kept their poise, made the plays they had to, and then finished off the drive to retake control of this game.
1: And now Kiami Fairbairn to make it a three-point lead. The snap, the hold is down, and the kick by Fairbairn is through. 2:23 left. Houston 30, Dallas 27. 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I can hear your frustration for most of that drive as a quarterback yourself. I can only picture some of the conversations that you would have had with Nick Caley if he was the play caller on your team. But the drive results in a go-ahead touchdown.
0: It does. And were I the quarterback for the Texans in that situation, you know, you're a team. And even if you don't agree with some of the play calls and stuff, you have to, in order to play at this level for an extended period of time, you have to know how to communicate. You have to be able to keep your frustration in check. When I'm an announcer, I don't have to do that. I can let it out a little bit more. And I was an emotional player for sure, but I would have had some conversations with Nick Caley and say, hey, you know, some of these third down situations, play action, I don't feel good about that. Let's go with something different. And hopefully if he's the right kind of coach and I'm the right kind of person, he'd take that criticism to heart and do something that you feel comfortable with. But it worked out great. Any way you look at it, the Texans came through.
1: Now Fairbairn kicking from the 35, right to left for Houston. Turpin from the 5, the All-Pro, 10, 15, 20. He veers left 25 between the hashes before he stacked up. Let's pause 10 seconds for station identification. 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
1: Down by 3 late in the game. Dak Prescott experiencing deja vu right now. Go back to Rio last week against the Ravens. The Cowboys trail the Texans 30-27. 2:15 to go. From the 26, Prescott fakes the jet sweep. He loads up and fires left side. Dangerous pass, and it's almost intercepted. Jalen Petrie sliding in front of CeeDee Lamb, who was also sliding at the 45.
0: Well, that was really close to being an interception, and two Texans players would love to have another shot at that. They ended up hurting each other. It looked like Petrie and can't tell who
1: Bullock.
0: Petrie and Bullock, they collided into each other and knocked the ball away from each other. That could have been an interception. Instead, they both got a headache.
1: So second and 10 at the 26. Both Petrie and Bullock are still on the field for Houston. Dallas does have two timeouts. On second down and 10, Prescott, quick fire, right side, caught by Lamb. He twists ahead of the defender, Kamari Ramsey, to the 35-yard line. And it's third and 1 for Dallas. 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
2: A gotta-have-it game for the 0-3 Texans and the 1-2 Cowboys. 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And speaking of gotta-have-it, Steve Berline, the Cowboys with a 3rd-and-1 at their own 35.
3: They have gotta-have-it, you're right, but they also probably have talked it through. I mean, I wouldn't be surprised if they took a shot at maybe trying to make a big play here, because they're going for it with less than 2 minutes on fourth down. They'll be going for it for sure either way.
2: Dak Prescott has thrown for 270 yards. He's 25 of 36 today. No touchdowns, no interceptions. Two receivers split left, one to the right. That's George Pickens. Stomping his left foot. Prescott calls for the snap on 3rd-and-1. And a quick hitter left side. Lamb is wrapped up behind the line. At the 32, Kamari Ramsey, the fifth-round rookie out of USC, dropping Lamb for a loss of 3. It's 4th-and-4.
3: What a huge play. I mean, that was like he was in the huddle. He knew that play was coming. The Cowboys to the line quick.
2: With 1:36 to play and the clock running, Prescott takes on 4th-and-4. Prescott fires left side. It is caught. Tumbling down, Jake Ferguson with a first down. At the 39 of Dallas, he picks up 7. Clock moving here. 1:23. Dallas does have 2 timeouts. Houston has all 3. Prescott has the offense back over the ball. On first down from the 39 against a 4-man rush. He slides left and his pass is tipped at the line, trying to find the outlet. His back, Javonte Williams. It is incomplete and the clock stops with 1:12 to go.
3: Yeah, Dak trying to avoid the sack. He actually tried to just throw the ball at the feet of Javonte Williams, I believe. And again, Will Anderson's the one in there kind of trying to mess things up for the Cowboys, both he and Danielle Hunter, which they do so well together, getting pressure on Dak Prescott.
2: So 2nd down and 10 at the Dallas 39, 30-27 Houston. You'd figure the Cowboys need to get to at least midfield to give Brandon Aubrey a chance. Prescott fires right side, and he fits it into Lamb at the 45 of Houston. Just over Jalen Petrie, who is lurking underneath. Derek Stingley Jr. was matched up with Lamb. He picks up 15.
3: Let me tell you, Ted, that was a throw. I mean, that was a throw. There was not much space to get that ball over Petrie and on Lamb. That ball, many quarterbacks would have tried to throw that. I think probably 50% of them would have been picked off, because Petrie was in perfect position. Just a beautiful throw by Dak Prescott.
2: Layered it so well to Lamb, who's having a huge day. The Cowboys let time tick there. The Texans did call their first timeout. 1:02 remaining, and Dallas has a first down at the Houston 46. Technically, they are in Brandon Aubrey's range. Again, he has hit from 60. Remember, though, he had a 62-yarder blocked in the first half. He also missed a 65-yarder.
3: Yeah, I think it's safe to say it's much easier to miss a 60-plus yarder than it is to make one. And we've been kind of spoiled watching Aubrey make it look so easy over the last couple of years, but they'd rather get it a little bit closer, I'm sure.
2: First down at the Houston 46, 1:02 to play. Prescott in the gun. He slides to his right. He throws right, caught by Javonte Williams. On the numbers, near the 40, tackled at the 42, and Houston calls another timeout after the gain of 4, 57 seconds remaining. So the Texans down to 1 timeout. Dallas still with 2 remaining.
3: And what D'Amico Ryans is hoping for.

0: for in this situation is that he doesn't have to use that last timeout before the field goal. He would rather have the Cowboys throw an incomplete pass, stop the clock, and then he can save that 40 seconds for his offensive player to get the ball back and need to score to win.
1: And, of course, remember, Steve, both teams had game management errors last week in their losses. The Cowboys to the Ravens in Rio, the Texans to the Colts in Indianapolis. Second down and six at the 42, 58 seconds left, 30-27, Texans in front. Prescott from the right hash, out of the shotgun, fires across the field, left side again at CeeDee Lamb. He's hit by Kamari Lassiter near the sideline at the 34. And the clock stops with the first down. 51 seconds left. And has Houston called its final timeout? They have. So a first down for Dallas here. The Texans stop the clock with their final timeout. It's a first down now at the 34.
0: Man, what can you say about the day CeeDee Lamb is having? Just all day long, he has been finding a way to get himself open and convert and make plays for this Cowboys team. And we've seen it so many times over the years, but you kind of take it for granted. And then you see a day like today where he literally is the only one that's really making plays for the Cowboys. Of course, you got to give credit to Dak for getting the ball to him. But, boy, CeeDee's having a day.
1: 16 catches for 177 yards for Lamb. 52 seconds left. First down at the 34th, Houston. Texans lead at 30-27. From the shotgun, Prescott fires down the left sideline. Pickens has it. He's out of bounds inside the 15. Marked out at the 12. Reed Blankenship was nearby. George Pickens, only his second catch of the day. It goes for 22.
0: Well, now the Cowboys hold all the cards. They're thinking win all the way now in this situation. This is a situation where they found themselves last week, too. A touchdown would have given them the win.
1: Instead, they kicked the field goal to tie it before the Ravens won it on the final play. First down at the 12. Prescott under pressure. He gets rid of it just in time. And it was Will Anderson Jr. again turning up the heat.
0: Yeah, remember now that Texas cannot stop the clock. So the Cowboys have every advantage now in controlling the outcome of this game. They need the 3 to tie, but they are thinking 7 right here. They are not thinking tie. They're thinking win.
1: 43 seconds on the clock. Dallas has 2 timeouts. Houston out of timeouts, like you said, Steve. Second down and 10 at the 12 from the left hash mark. Prescott in the shotgun. 2 receivers right. Lamb in the slot. 1 receiver left. Prescott fires. Middle of the end zone. That is caught. It's a touchdown. And, of course, it's CeeDee Lamb adding to his mammoth day here in Houston. A 12-yard bullet from Dak Prescott. And the Cowboys are back on top at 33-30.
0: You know, I've been talking about how great this Texans defense is, and they don't make mistakes. But you're looking at this play right here, and Jalen Petrie is one-on-one with CeeDee Lamb with no safety help. I don't know why you don't have him doubled, number one. But number two, he's one-on-one with him, and he's playing outside leverage with no inside safety help. It was an uncontested throw for a touchdown. I don't know how that happens in the NFL.
1: Will Anderson Jr. coming hard off the edge for Houston, but Brandon Aubrey boots the extra point through. A huge extra point for Dallas. 34-30 is the lead with 40 seconds left.
0: Well, that had to be a miscommunication because there's no way in the red zone that you would allow a slot receiver to go up the field and play an outside leverage with no inside help. That's a basic fundamental defensive principle. If you don't have help inside, you don't give up the inside route. You got to force the receiver to go outside. But right there, Petrie was obviously expecting help inside, and he did not get it. And it was as easy as it gets for a game-winning throw for Dak Prescott.
1: Remember the controversy this week coming out of the game in Rio? What was the word that Brian Schottenheimer said to Dak Prescott that led to him just tossing it out of bounds when the Cowboys still had time?
0: Yeah.
1: Who cares what any word is at this point?
0: I never cared. I thought it was all excuses, but they came through today. And that's good. They put it, they seem to have put it behind them.
1: Aubrey's kick just inside the 20. Noel fields it on the roll. 15-20, far sideline, 25, out of bounds. As they walk it up to the 28-yard line. Houston out of timeouts. 37 seconds remaining. And the Texans need a touchdown.
0: So number one priority now, if you're the quarterback, if you're the Texans offensively, is you've got to get yourself in position to at least get the ball into the end zone for a Hail Mary type of situation. That is priority number one. Once you get into that range, then you start thinking about how you want to manage the rest of it.
1: Booty and Noel split left. Collins, the lone receiver, on the right. First down at the 28. Stroud, a deep drop. He rolls to his right. Fires to the sideline. Collins on the comeback, and he's got it near the line to gain. They mark him out at the 35-yard line. Give him 8 yards, but the clock stops. That's most important for Houston. 31 seconds.
0: So that was an interesting spot. They moved it out to the 36, but I thought he got another yard or two more than that.
1: Well, I did too. Line to gain the 38. Second and two, 31 seconds from the Houston 36. Stroud against a four-man rush. Fires over the middle. This is caught. Jalen Noel has it. He is tackled by Malik Hooker. Clock running. 20 seconds down to 19. A cross down for Houston. Got to spike it here. And Stroud ducks in under. He does kill the clock with 16 seconds now. And it's second and 10.
0: So now you're in borderline range to where maybe C.J. Stroud, who's got a very strong arm, can get the ball to the end zone. But the priority now is if you do throw the ball and you're not going for the end zone, that's going to be your last play, because 14 seconds is what you need to be able to get up on the ball and spike it. There's 16 seconds left.
1: From the 47 of Houston, 34-30 Dallas leads. Cowboys do have a couple of timeouts left, and they take one here. Again, with the clock stopped there, but they took a look at what Houston presented, and they'll talk about it. 16 seconds remaining. Dallas on the verge of moving back to 500, and the Texans close to an 0-4 start.
0: I'm sure there's several things that Brian Schottenheimer and his staff are conveying and communicating to the defense right now. First, they're saying, obviously, nobody gets behind us. That's rule number one. But second, no pass interference. No pass interference. We know how the referees have a tendency to throw these flags with the way the rules are interpreted now. Do not give them an opportunity for a pass interference.
1: Joey Porter Jr., just acquired from the Steelers, is on the field. He's matched up against Nico Collins, split to the left. On second and 10 at the 47, flag is down. Might be a free play. Stroud unloads, deep right sideline, over the head of Xavier Hutchinson and Deron Bland, the Cowboys corner. But again, a flag at the line of scrimmage.
0: But
2: offside, defense number 57, moved into the neutral zone prior to the snap. 5 yard penalty, repeat second down.
0: But if I'm C.J. Stroud, why I overthrew everybody? Why would you not give somebody a chance to make a play? Or maybe you get a P.I. down the field. Interception doesn't hurt you. You throw it almost out of bounds with no receiver around. That's just a mistake, a mental mistake from a what would be considered still a young quarterback, but you can't keep saying that about C.J. Stroud. He's had enough experience, enough starts to know better.
1: In his fourth year in the league now, second down and 5. 9 seconds left from the 48 of Dallas. And Stroud is back for the Hail Mary. He slides to his right. Now he lets it fly toward the end zone. A leap, and the pass is knocked down. Incomplete. And the game is over. Malik Hooker leaping in the air for Dallas with a crowd of 4 Texans receivers nearby. And Dallas pulls it out here in Houston, 34-30. as Dak Prescott leads a game-winning drive, and the defense holds up in the end. The Cowboys are back to 500 at 2-2, and the Texans are off to an 0-4 start.
0: Well, that says it all, Ted. 0-4, we know what that means. Only one time in the history of the NFL has a team made the playoffs after going 0-4. And that is just an absolute dagger for this Texans franchise with the hopes they had coming into this season. But what? From the Cowboys' perspective, to come out of this with a W, that just pumps a whole new energy into your step. Back in that locker room, there's going to be a lot of celebrating going on. 2-2, and now ready to start making their move.
1: Final score, the Cowboys 34 and the Texans 30. Steve Berline and I will have some final thoughts, and we'll name the player of the game after this. 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
1: The Cowboys had just 6 points at halftime, and yet they erupt in the second half. They don't take their first lead until the fourth quarter, and they win it here in Houston, 34-30, to move to 2-2. Ted Emmerich, Steve Berline with you, wrapping things up. And the Cowboys were just about lifeless offensively in that first half, and it all changed in the second half.
0: They really were. I mean, we were just talking about it. They had 121 yards at halftime, total yards. And in the second half, they had 278 total yards. They end up with 399 yards on the day. Whatever they figured out at halftime whatever they took to heart, however they got this team ready to come out for that second half. It showed up early on that first drive of the second half, and it continued out throughout the whole second half. And they had the Texans guessing. They had them on their heels. That's very hard to do against a very good defense in the Texans. The Cowboys, give them credit. They came out and played their guts out that whole second half.
1: Player of the game, who you got?
0: Well, there's really only one guy it can be. I mean, we talked about it all day. Career highs for CeeDee Lamb. 17 catches, 189 yards, and a touchdown today. He is the guy that continually stepped up and made plays. Yes, George Pickens had two big catches. Yes, Dak Prescott made a lot of great throws in the second half, but CeeDee Lamb was there all day long. Just one for the ages, 17 catches, career high for him. What an incredible day that will not be forgotten for a long time.
1: Cowboys win it 34-30. They look ahead to Thursday night football with their host, the Tampa Bay Buccaneers. Coming up, we will rejoin Jerry Recco back in the Progressive Insurance Studios. I'll bring you the final stats, deliver highlights from today's game, and I'll update you on the rest of the Week 4 NFL schedule. Once again, the final score, the Dallas Cowboys 34, the Houston Texans 30. Now for Steve Berline and our entire crew, I'm Ted Emmerich. 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
1: 34-30, Cowboys beat the Texans with a monster second half. Cowboys go to 2-2, Texans now 0-4. We will get back to our game in just a moment, but first we're going to catch you up on everything inside the NFL that is in progress. The Vikings lead the Dolphins 3-0, that game just underway. The finals from earlier today, the Ravens, as expected, held on and beat the Titans 24-18. Patriots, with a good, much-needed win in New England, beat the Bills 29-26. The Bears dominated time of possession, dropped the
14: the Jets 23-12. Huge game for Kyle Manungai. The Jaguars go into Cincinnati, beat the Bengals and Joe Burrow 22-17. The Giants, with a thrilling win, hold on and beat the Cardinals 36-24. An interception return for a touchdown on the game's final play. Rams come from behind late, beat the Eagles 24-20. Packers in Tampa win 17-14. In London this morning, the Colts a 30-13.

0: team win over the Commanders. Marcus Mariota injured early in that game. The later games, Chiefs and Raiders from Vegas. The game we'll be taking you to in just a little while. Chargers and Seahawks from Seattle. Niners hosting the Broncos. And then tonight you've got the Lions and the Panthers. And then the Monday night game will be the Falcons and the Saints. 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Highlights of our game, and this one's a pretty simple one. The Cowboys were not playing great at the half. They were trailing 16-6. Second half, a completely different story, as Javonte Williams had himself a half and a game. Three touchdown runs for Javonte Williams, all in the second half, one in the third, another in the third, and then one in the fourth quarter, which capped an 8.5-minute drive that put the Cowboys in front 27-23. But Houston goes on a solid 9-play, 87-yard drive. They get a 6-yard touchdown run from Woody Marks, and with 2:23 to go, it was Houston leading Dallas 30-27. Sound familiar? Dallas down 3 with the ball late. Well, this time it was a little different. Dak Prescott and the Cowboys were making plays down the field, and they go 11 plays, 74 yards, took 1:43, and CeeDee Lamb, who really was the player of the game, made the play of the game.
1: Lamb in the slot, one receiver left. Prescott fires, middle of the end zone. That is caught. It's a touchdown. And, of course, it's CeeDee Lamb adding to his mammoth day here in Houston.
0: Cowboys hold on to win 34-30 as the Texans' Hail Mary went incomplete, and Ted's call was spot on. How about this day for CeeDee Lamb? 17 catches for 189 yards, and that touchdown, of course. Dak Prescott, 32 of 45, 335, and that touchdown pass. And Javonte Williams, the other three touchdowns, 19 carries for 62 yards. For Houston, if we would have told you before the day that C.J. Stroud would go 21 of 31 for 347 yards, two touchdowns and no picks, and that Nico Collins would be back and he'd have seven catches for 118 and two scores, you would have thought the Texans would have won this game. Well, you would have thought wrong, as the Cowboys wind up winning by the score of 34-30, a much-needed win as it gets them to 2-2, and boy, oh boy, drops the Texans to 0-4 and 0-3 at home. Whoever saw that coming? We'll take a timeout. When we come back, we'll have some final thoughts and a look ahead to the Cowboys and Bucks. 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
0: Cowboys win 34-30, get to 2-2. How important was this win? They will take on the Buccaneers on Thursday night. They're without their starting quarterback, and they are now chasing the Giants, who are tops in the NFC East. Giants win today. Eagles lost. Commanders lost. Cowboys 2-2 with the win this afternoon. Today's presentation of the National Football League on Compass Media Networks has been brought to you by Prize Picks, Liberty Mutual Insurance, Cintas, Napa, Gusto, NHTSA, IHOP, Navy Federal Credit Union, and by Progressive Insurance. Final score, Cowboys 34 and the Texans 30. I'd like to thank our crew for today, producer Blake Jones, engineer Mike Pertle, statistician Adam Pena, spotter Connor Pena, senior producer Chris Kleiber, engineering assistance provided by Justin Vazek. The general manager is Robert Blum, and the executive producer of Compass Media Network Sports is Tyler Brewer. Don't forget, there's plenty more great NFL action coming up Thursday. The Dallas Cowboys host the Buccaneers, and next Sunday it's a Week 5 doubleheader. First, a showdown in the NFC East as the Commanders host the New York Giants. Then it's an AFC West battle from L.A. as the Chargers take on the Denver Broncos. 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Once again, the final score, Cowboys 34 and the Texans 30. Up next on Compass Media Networks and on many of these same stations, it's the Seattle Seahawks hosting the Los Angeles Chargers. Now for Steve Berline and Ted Emmerich, I'm Jerry Recco. 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
10: So first and 10 for the Chiefs, they're going to have to punt it away to the Raiders. And instead, fresh set of downs here. If you had a yes ticket for a Herbert interception and you parlayed that with a yes ticket for a Sam Darnold interception, you cashed already in the first minute of the game as they just traded interceptions to start the game.
11: Yeah, Sam Darnold gave a couple away last week in Washington, and now both these teams. You know, it was one of those things, Matt, we talked about it in the last segment. You know, I leaned Chargers if I had to. I didn't really want to get there with Seattle, to be honest with you, because I think that, you know, They showed a little bit of issues last week against a Washington team that looked was game and really tried hard, but, you know, you didn't necessarily believe in them, and they got it done. By the way, Herbert, I believe, was minus $1.25 to have an interception today. Meanwhile, Sam Darnold, in his own right, was about plus 120.
10: Man, so another this is just coming through. Of course, this is when you start kind of getting these post-mortem Twitter things here. So they lose – they lose Jamar Chase, and then T. Higgins got injured at the end of the game, too, for Cincinnati. So, I mean, Wes, you look up, if Burrow's not hurt, and then Higgins is hurt, and then Chase is hurt, and now we got both of them hurt.
11: Yes.
10: I mean, this is just they're going to look up this Bengals team. We talk about the Bills maybe looking up and thinking that they wasted Allen's good years. Cincinnati's going to be thinking the same thing in all this. Okay, let's reset where we are. We have four games that are live currently. The Dolphins and the Vikings, the Chiefs and the Raiders, the Broncos, the Niners, the Chargers, and the Seahawks. Three of those games are scoreless. The only one with a score, the Vikings on the board early, 3-0 over the Dolphins. We're at the four-minute mark of the first quarter. That being said, the Dolphins do have the ball. They're about midfield right now. We'll see what they decide to do should they not pick up the 3rd and 4 right here. But well, now it's never mind. It's going to be
11: a lot of pressure up there.
10: It's going to be 4th and 12. Never mind.
11: Yeah, Malik Willis takes a sack, so they are going to have to punt. So a promising drive stalls for the Dolphins. Meanwhile, Chargers have a little bit of a promising drive. They are just outside the red zone here, and the dueling interception game, still no score.
10: It looks like here a 4th down stand for the Raiders. So the fake punt converts, and then, yes, they stuff Ken Walker short of the first down on fourth down there. So the Raiders are going to take over, 10:26 left, and so they stop.

0: They stopped him twice on one drive.
1: This defense, I'm starting to buy in. I'm not buying in as a whole to the team, but this defense has been light years better than they've been the last few years here. And one of their best players was going to be traded, Max Crosby, that, of course, trade with Baltimore that didn't go through because of the physical and all of that, which they knew he wasn't going to pass the physical. He'd just come off surgery. So, anyway, that their loss is the Raiders' gain, as we still have no score here. Speaking of a score, because we'll try to keep you updated on this, even though this is NFL Sunday, we are underway game two of the NLDS. 1-0 Padres, as Ty France might have gotten a little bit of a revenge for that home run that was potentially taken away from him that hit the railing there in the park in Milwaukee and was played well by Jackson Churio, caught it and was an out. But both the announcers, I think it was A.J. Pierzynski, Adam Wainwright on the TV broadcast, were like, that's a home run. So Ty France took a little aggression out, and he gets the RBI here, 1-0 Padres, top of the second.
0: So this is the final week over in Circa Million for the first quarter, so they'll be giving out some big checks here in this one. We had one contestant at 13-1-1. We had five at 13-2. We had two at 12-2-1, and then we had 17 at 12-3. We had one out there at 1-14. We had 10 at 2-13, and then we had 11 at 2-12-1, who are going for the quarterly booby prize as well. The number one selection was the Rams. They cover there on the road against the Eagles. The number two selection was the Bills, who do not, as they lose outright. The 49ers is pending currently right now as the third highest selection. The Bears easily get it done as 3-point favorites there. So that one gets home, and then the Bengals lose outright as well. So 2-2 for the consensus top five right now with one pending. If you go down the board here of the selections that got at least 1,000, the Colts, easy cover there for that. The Cardinals, no go as they lose outright to the Giants. The Jags win outright, so that is a win right there. And then the Texans lose as 3-point favorites. And so all the rest of those are going to be pending for those.
1: So what is the consensus right now?
0: Right now, 2-2 with the 49ers pending.
1: Okay, because that's where I'm heading to. I'm looking for a 3-2 week here to go 13-6-1 in the quarter. That's not going to get any money, but it's still a decent start. So, it's a long race here. So, just stay in the mix.
0: Yeah, I play this every year just to try to run hot for a quarter.
1: Mm-hmm.
0: And then when I started out 8-2, I was like, okay, well, maybe this is the quarter. I've just got to go after it. And then the 2-2-1 last week just eliminated
1: me.
0: Yeah, just eliminated me out of anything. And so I feel defeated.
1: I know, because, it's one of those things, like, you could still pick very well and not get any money or any return out of it, and that's why the payouts are so big, because it's difficult. And, you just got to run good, man. You got to, like, we were talking about the Bills and the Patriots, it's like, you got to get the 2-point conversion luck, you got to, all the fumbles that are loose, you got to recover them, you got to hope you don't get any bad calls, get more back doors than you don't, and sometimes that's the difference at the end.
0: We take a look here. Again, no score in Chiefs and Raiders or Broncos 49ers. The Chargers do get a field goal. Again, they traded interceptions to start out this one. So the Chargers 3-0 over the Seahawks. And like you said, Wes, Darnold was a little sloppy last week as well. That pick was certainly not good to start out this one. So keep an eye out. There are two Grandissimo entries on Seattle, so $200K worth of entries there on Seattle. We'll see if the Chargers, who went off as either 7 or 7.5 point dogs in this one, can pull the upset. And then, of course, they are also 7% of the pool over in Survivor as well. The top pick is the Vikings. That is currently going right now. The Ravens do get home for 38.9% of the Survivor
1: pool. Got home for me, so I was very happy to see that. By the way, with the Chargers lead now, Seattle down to about -5.5 in the in-play, and Minnesota picks up a first down. They are about 9.5 currently on the live line nearing the end of the first quarter.
0: So, Wes, we look here. Bills go down. That was 2.8% of the pool. Cardinals go down. That was 1.4% of the pool. And so, listen, I know that seems small, and it definitely is, but we are talking about 178 entries on the Bills that go down, 91 entries on the Cardinals that go down. So we're going to at least lose, 250 entries this week. And all eyes on this Vikings game right here as they have a 3-point lead, but 43.4% of the pool, or 2,733 entries, or 9 grandissimo entries as well on this Vikings team.
1: Yeah, absolutely. So there could be a little bit of sweat here. I did take the points here with plus 11. Meanwhile, Ian Thomas into the end zone.
0: Cash those Ian Thomas first touchdown tickets if you had one.
1: I will get that price to you momentarily.
0: Cash that one if you had it. That one's going to be nice.
1: Mr. Thomas. By the way, Ian Thomas from Indiana University. They weren't winning national championships when he was there, but nevertheless, he gets a touchdown.
0: Yes, what a play design that was.
1: Clint Kubiak's got some crafty ball plays.
0: We got to know what this is. This is the first touchdown since 2020.
1: Okay, I am feverishly searching here.
0: We got to know what this is.
1: Give me about 30 seconds and I will have this.
0: First touchdown since 2020.
1: Ian Thomas. Wow. Ian Thomas. Ian Thomas for any time touchdown at DraftKings, 30-1.
0: For any time?
1: For any time. And for first touchdown, I am seeing, if I'm reading this right.
0: Infinity?
1: I am seeing 100-1.
0: Yeah.
1: Ian Thomas,
0: cash
1: first touchdown.
0: That ticket. Goodness gracious. I mean, and that one's one of those, head to the Twitter machine. And look at this replay. That was an awesome play design.
1: Yes.
0: And Ian Thomas was walking alone because of how good that play design was.
1: And look at who he's playing by. And he's playing behind Brock Bowers and Michael Mayer, who are two really good tight ends, one really elite one. It's like that guy's never getting the ball.
0: So
1: and
0: now,
1: he does.
0: All of a sudden, now we have scores in 3 of the 4 games. 3-0 Vikings over the Dolphins. That's at the end of the first quarter. Raiders just get into the end zone here after the Chiefs. Actually, they stuffed the Chiefs twice on the same drive. They stopped them, and then the Chiefs fake punted and got it home and then stopped them on fourth down. 8-10 left in the first quarter there as they have a 7-0 lead at home over the Chiefs. And the Chargers with the field goal over Seattle, the only scoreless game out there right now, the Broncos and the 49ers. The 49ers 3-0 on the season, 2-1 for the Broncos. And as Wes mentioned before we got going there in that one, at least a little bit of good news for the 49ers. You did get Mike Evans suit up for them. It was going to be tough sledding for sure if Evans wasn't going to be out there for them. And that being said, right now, 6 minutes into this one, still scoreless Broncos and Niners.
1: Yeah, two tough starts for the offenses here, and it's been a tough start for the Rams, or the Broncos, I should say, offensively pretty much all season.
0: We'll get you those live lines whenever we come back. We'll take a look back also at what happened this morning, the early slate, and we can look into Sunday Night Football, Monday Night Football as well. We got you covered here on VSiN, the Sports Betting Network.

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5: Well, Wes, already down 7-0, and Rashee Rice pulls up running a route, grabs the back of his leg, looks like a hamstring type of deal, and he hobbles off the sideline here. So if you're a Chiefs backer or a Chiefs fan, or if you're a Raiders better or want to get in on the Raiders, it looks like Patrick Mahomes, at least for the rest of this game, might not have one of his weapons.
6: Yeah, and already a little bit short at receiver, I would say, for Kansas City. So probably a lot of Kenneth Walker running the football today as the Raiders out to a 7-0 lead here early at Allegiant Stadium. I can imagine if this team goes 4-0, man, this town might kind of be getting excited about this team. Raiders, by the way, currently -1.5 on the in-play, 48 on the total.
5: Mahomes maybe gets there on 3rd-and-1. It's going to be, give it to him. He gets the Mahomes benefit of the doubt. They don't even go to, they're like, yep, he's good. He's good. As we were going to break, Seattle was putting together a little bit of a drive. They are into the end zone. We mentioned yesterday it was going to be Emmanuel Wilson who was going to be getting the bulk of the work there because of how short they are at the running back position. He has 2 carries for 17 yards and just caught a 23-yard touchdown pass from Sam Darnold. So if you started him in fantasy, good on you over there. But 7-3 now. Seahawks reclaim the lead here over this Chargers squad that, again, was the beneficiary of a poor pass early by Sam Darnold, but didn't take long for Seattle to get back in the lead.
6: Yeah, muff punt, by the way, from Darius Davis. So another mistake already for the Chargers. Mm-hmm. So you already have 2 turnovers for them, 1 for Seattle. So we might get double-digit turnovers today up at Lumen Field.
5: We looking here, I was trying to keep an eye here on what was going on in this 49ers and Broncos game. Bo Nix found Jalen Waddle wide open over the middle. He just dropped it, and now they get a holding penalty. So then it was first and 20, and then we get a drop there from Ingram. So Bo Nix is not getting helped by his pass catchers, at least early on here.
6: No, he is certainly not, as the offenses continue to struggle. Total now down to about 41.5. 49ers still 2.5-point favorites.
5: 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You're like, well, it's my money. 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M-I-N.
6: Give me my money. I've got a 125 kickoff here in a minute.
5: This was like a real problem for me back in my poker days. This is why, like, so many poker players back in the day would just have, like, lockers at these poker rooms and stuff and everything, because you would try to go get money, and, you know, like, you needed extra money, and so the ATM would be like, yeah, sorry, no, you can't have your money.
6: Right.
5: But it's my money. Why can't I have my money? And they're like, well, there's no reason. We're just not going to give you your money. You can't have it. Sorry. You took out $600 today, and that's all you can have of your money. And it's just like, come on, ATM. Seriously, this is what we're doing right now? It's a Sunday.
6: First and goal, by the way, for the Chiefs. Xavier Worthy and Patrick Mahomes make a connection for 43 yards. But yeah, you mentioned your poker background. Mm-hmm. I always admired poker players for the fact that you can stay that still for that long, because it is like, to me, I'm so fidgety.
5: Yeah.
6: And then, like, nervy all the time. So it's like, oh, my God, I'm just not for this game. Like, for my buddies in a cash game, great. In a tournament, couldn't do it.
5: Yeah, it certainly hit me at some point along the way as well, where it was just kind of like, okay, I don't know if I can live this lifestyle. And that's when I decided, you know, I remember vividly, I was sitting in a poker room, and I looked around, and I just, like, looked around at all the dudes, and I'm like, am I going to end up like those guys?
6: The WSOP being on TV, and like 8 million people moved out here to be poker players. And then there was, of course, the bubble with the online sites.
5: Yeah, it was someone was like, I looked around and go, oh, we get a touchdown for Miami. Chris Bell into the end zone. And the collective groans out here behind us are about to grow. As we said, it is the number one selection in Survivor, the number two selection in Grandissimo. So 6-3. Flag.
6: Well, of course. We can't stand prosperity. By the way, Miami does have high hopes for Chris Bell. He's a third round pick for them, and kid with a lot of potential. But I don't think he's going to be credited for that touchdown. Was that illegal touching that they called?
5: It's tough for me to see with the lights and the stuff.
6: I don't know if he went out of bounds there and came back in. I was just trying to see that while we're waiting on the particulars. Denver on the board. Will Lutz, 53-yarder chip shot for the NFL here. So, there was a foot, a toe that went out of bounds, and you had Harrison Smith kind of break on the ball, and Chris Bell got behind him.
5: Wow, we are talking 6 inches from this being a touchdown, and instead it's going to be...
6: Now you got a punt here. 12:26, by the way, in the second, just 3-0 Vikings.
5: So we are... Did we get a missed extra point here? We 7-6. Oh, he didn't get into the end zone. They called him short?
6: Well, Trent Thornton is in the end zone. That is the touchdown from 2 yards
5: there
6: out.
5: There we go. So extra point pending to try to tie this thing up between Kansas City and the Raiders. Again, this happening right down the street from us here, Wes, as that is up and good. So a tie ball game at the 2:23 mark of the first quarter. It is 3.5 on the live line in favor of the Kansas City Chiefs. 52.5, your live total.
6: Yeah, good rebound for the Chiefs on that first drive. So 7 apiece there. Mentioned the Will Lutz field goal late in the first quarter out there in Santa Clara. San Francisco, we don't usually see with field goals the number change, because even when it was 0-0, it was Niners minus 2.5. It still is. 13-play drive that lasts 8 minutes long for Denver, but that only goes 55 yards, but it results in 3 points, 41.5 now the total.
5: So let's look at some stuff that happened already here today and bright and early out here on the West Coast. The Colts and the Commanders, 30-13 in favor of the Colts over the Commanders. And, you know, we just all kinds of injuries all day long today. It started bright and early as Marcus Mariota has to leave this game. So already down Jaden Daniels, then down Marcus Mariota. I had to look up what an Ason Kalliomakis was.
6: The Greek rifle,
5: or whatever.
6: Yes. Played at Minnesota and then transferred and finished up at Rutgers.
5: And you go in and you look at his bio. By the way, 15-33 for him. But he was, you know, this is one of those things where we always say these, even like the third string guy is like the best player maybe you've ever seen. He was Mr. Football in his state, wherever he grew up or whatever. Mm-hmm. I mean, he was Gatorade Player of the Year in the state and all kinds of stuff like that. I mean, it's just, and this is a guy that you had no idea, you know, that he was even on this team. He had to come in. Rough day for him from a completion standpoint, 15-33, had a pick. only sacked one time in this one. Didn't have to do very much. Was Daniel Jones in this offense, Wes, and able to get a nice handy victory.

0: enough. Neither team was really good on the long downs. Commanders 2 of 15, just couldn't get anything going. Cal McManus did hit a nice deep shot for his touchdown pass, but yeah, this Commanders team, it's getting worse before it is getting better with that current unit. We will have probably throughout the afternoon and into the evening here on VSiN is when all the markets are going to populate in terms of what the lines are. Early look ahead line, I think at DK is Washington minus 2.5 against the New York football Giants. Indianapolis getting 2 in the hook.
1: It is
0: Pittsburgh.
1: Yeah, the Commanders fall to 1-3. And so you look at this division, by the way, the New York Giants are your division leaders right now at 3-1. So the Giants are your division leaders at 3-1. Eagles and Cowboys both 2-2. And then the Commanders sitting there at 1-3. Jameis Winston had a typical Jameis Winston ride today as well.
2: It was a Jameis Winston experience.
1: Yeah, it really was. It was great. If you watched it, it was, you know, he'll make some plays where you go, I mean, the touchdown pass where he weaved it in there, I was like, man, that is a big time throw with him. And then of course just some of the goofy stuff that he does.
0: It's like you can't help but like the guy, even though he's gonna get your heart rate up if you've got a bet on this team.
1: It's just so funny. I mean, Wes, that line has to be that Daniels is gonna play then. Right,
0: I would think so.
1: Yeah, they're anticipating that he's going to play.
0: I would think so, because looking around some exchanges, some of the books here in Vegas, some of the other national books will be up as we get later in the evening.
1: There's a Mayer sighting, first down for this Raiders team as they get close to midfield. Wes, are we living in a world where this Raiders team might be good?
0: We are, and we haven't seen much of it out here in Las Vegas, so it'd be a nice change of pace.
1: We'll keep you updated on all these live scores, continue to look at some of these games that happened a little bit earlier, and then start to look ahead as these lines populate. Maybe to get some early bets in our accounts.
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6: I'm number two, Ready, Set, Bet here on VSiN, the Sports Betting Network. Matt Brown, Wes Reynolds here on the desk as the Niners get stuffed on 4th-and-1, Wes, so the Broncos will take over on downs. And this game certainly has become a little bit of a grind, and we set a ton of injuries here today. Ja'Marr Chase, Saquon Barkley, Lamar Jackson, DJ Moore, all of those. Now word coming through from Brian Wacker, who is the one of the beat writers for the Baltimore Sun, that Lamar Jackson was seen leaving in a walking boot from the stadium here in this one. So certainly something for us to monitor there with this Ravens squad.
7: Yeah, absolute laundry list of what we are having here throughout this afternoon. I know we'll talk with Dr. Chow at halftime and get his observations on what is going on here. But a lot of stars. A lot of stars out here in week number four.
6: Oh, and then I forgot T. Higgins as well. So, yeah, he hit with an adductor injury for him with that one. So, man, we are just looking star after star after star going down here today. We'll see if we can get some good news, hopefully get some good news from Dr. Chow on some of these guys out there. But set the stage for what we got going on. We do have four live games out in the NFL, and somebody would like to see some more scoring. That somebody is about, 44% of the survivor pool. It's just 3-0 Vikings over this Dolphins team. 3rd-and-8, they are within field goal range at least, they being the Vikings. 7 of 11 for 55 yards for Kyler Murray in this one. And Wes, this was kind of one of those deals where he takes he fumbles, but they get down on it. That said, knocked him out of field goal range.
7: Brian O'Neill, Johnny on the spot there to get that. I believe that is going to be, or is that going to be ruled incomplete?
6: Is it incomplete?
7: So this would be a 50-yarder, which is a chip shot for all the kickers around in the league.
6: And yeah, I guess it's going forward.
7: Yeah, is that a kind of a half you know what tuck rule? Yeah. I guess there. So 3-0, by the way, is Minnesota gonna trot out the kicker? So I'm fine with all the survivor people getting through. I just want kick all the field goals you want. Just Miami needs to show a little bit of a pulse. Chop Robinson on the hit. By the way, he did not get penalized for last week like he did against Mahomes with the body weight deal. So Will Reichard on to kick the field goal, and he is good. So that is now 28 in a row for Will Reichard. 6-0 here, 7 minutes left to go in the first half.
6: Yeah, Vikings backers out there certainly watching this one a little bit nervous. And this was kind of the deal that we talked about yesterday with this game, Wes, which was, you know, Justin Jefferson ruled out for this one for the Vikings. But that handicap for this team never really was about the offense. The offense hasn't looked good all season long.
7: Right.
6: If you were coming in and backing this team, it was on this defense, and this defense that puts relentless pressure on the quarterback, and they dare you to be able to try and handle it. And you laughed on a break because they showed so far this season Vikings at a 71% blitz rate right now. And if you guys remember yesterday, I told you the third biggest was 44%. So that gives you an idea of just like how ridiculous this is with this Vikings team. And so, you know, Kyler Murray, still, I won't rush to judgment here, but we haven't seen anything out of him yet in a Vikings uniform.
7: No,

0: We haven't. Vikings, by the way, only 68 yards to this point. 3.2 a play, matching Miami at 3.2 a play. We hadn't really had the football very much. Neither of these teams very effective on third down. But if you back the Dolphins like I did, you were just hoping that they could get a couple good plays. And that might be enough, you know, with this Vikings offense. Minnesota's already given up two sacks. Vikings, or Dolphins to their credit, have only given up the one, even though they're seemingly getting blitzed about every single play. So we'll see if Miami can put something together. Of course, that touchdown that Chris Bell, we had thought was had scored, was called off illegal touching. He had gotten a toe out of bounds. And so that nice little break behind Harrison Smith in the secondary doesn't get there.
1: Wes, we said that we thought we were going to get a bunch of Ken Walker here in this one. And this guy leading the NFL in forced missed tackles. And that play alone, that one rush right there alone, he forced four different missed tackles. Just an absolutely awesome run. They get close to midfield. That game's sitting 7-7 right now down the road at the Death Star. So we'll see. Flag on the play here on this one. So don't know if this one's going to be coming back.
0: And you didn't exactly get an old man here with Kenneth Walker. He is not even going to be 26 until a couple weeks from now. So you're still getting a guy in his prime. It's not like you're getting that running back that's like 30 or 31 where it's kind of like, okay, you know, like Nick Chubb when he went to the Texans. Like, yeah, we're kind of at the end here. Kenneth Walker well in his prime. So I thought a very good acquisition to get that Super Bowl MVP, even though you never want to overpay for running backs, but one gives you production, I got no problem with it.
1: 2 minutes and 44 seconds left in the first quarter between the Seahawks and the Chargers, and this is kind of one of those, like, guys, what are we doing here type games. They traded interceptions to start the game. Herbert is 3 of 8 for 29, and Darnold 3 of 5 for 35, Wes. This is just nothing going on here in this one. You know, when you look down and you see a box score where Jackson Smith and Jigba only has one target, that things are not going the way that Seattle wants them to go.
0: No, this has been ugly early and ugly often here up there at Quest Field. So just 7-3, 2:44 left to go in the first. This is actually a pretty long running quarter because we've had so many stoppages in play due to the turnovers. Seahawks, we'll call it -8.5 because it's mostly 7.5 with heavy, heavy juice and 44.5 on the total.
1: We look a little bit earlier here today, and you know, some of the games from earlier were not very competitive. We talked about the Colts and the Commanders. Another one that was not competitive really at all was the Bears and the Jets. The Bears did not punt in this game at all. You look at this, Bajent, pretty efficient, 25-34, 268. He did not have a touchdown in this one, but only sacked one time. And Geno Smith and this Jets team just struggled all day long. 8 of 15 for 119 for Geno Smith. He was sacked three different times. They only got 59 yards on the ground, and Garrett Wilson held to 27 yards. There was just a lot going on here in this one from this Bears side, and goes out, gets another win, moves to 3-1.
0: Yeah, I hate to say that like the Jets defense played well considering they gave up 484 yards, but take a look at these numbers, Matt. 88 offensive plays for the Chicago Bears and 29 for the New York Football Jets. 42-45. Look, I know time of possession based on these offenses and how they're designed, they're more passer-friendly offenses, and the rules clearly against the defense are more passer-friendly. Time of possession usually doesn't matter. How about 42-45? To 17-15. It felt like the Jets literally never had the football.
1: Every time you looked up, when you were watching this one, it was just the Bears had it. And by the way, more first downs for the Bears than the Jets ran plays.
0: Yes, 34 of them, by the way. So it's like I hesitate to say, oh, the Jets played a good defensive game, but they actually did. On the first drive of the game, they actually stoned them on, I think the Bears must have ran like 8 or 9 plays inside the 5, and the Jets kept them off the scoreboard, stopped them at the 1. But, man, you're bound to break no matter how well you played. And I thought this was a pretty darn good effort for the Jets defense, considering they give up almost 500 yards. They did get 2 turnovers. Just a bad game for the Jets here. And I was a little worried about maybe the Bears going to Tyson Bajent. You know, is it the Wally Pitt factor? When you had Keenum play so well last week. But no problem.
1: You know, Wes, I mean, it's a deal where if you're the Jets, you kind of know where this season is headed at this point, too. I mean, it doesn't look like they're going to be very potent on the offensive side of the ball or anything. at what point do you move to Cade Klubnik, right, and just see if there's anything there? You know your future is not Geno Smith. Mm-hmm. He was always going to be a bridge anyway. You've already now fallen to 1-3. You can't get, I mean, throws for 119 today, right? I mean, at what point do we see Klubnik? Because we're going to see him at some point.
0: Yeah.
1: Like, how long are we going to be in the middle of this whole Geno Smith experiment?
0: You know, and I was thinking, making that observation about the Cleveland Browns, it's like, okay, when do you go to Shedeur Sanders? Then all of a sudden Deshaun Watson shows life that we didn't expect to see. I amongst many others in the chorus, thought that career was over. And it's like, let's see what you have. I don't know if Shedeur Sanders can play, but at least give it a chance. I feel the same way about, like, Cade Klubnik, right? You know, it's like, I don't know what this guy's ceiling is. I know he's better than that Clemson quarterback I watched last night against Miami, if we're being quite honest. But, you know, we know that you're going to have a few quarterbacks there at the top of the draft. I expect that the Jets are kind of going to be up there at least a little bit. And, you know, we'll see if anybody really emerges as a consensus number one. Maybe Darian Mensa from Miami, but... Yeah, I think the Jets, they have some pieces, Matt. Like, they have a couple decent pieces, I think, especially defensively. I think Garrett Wilson is a very talented receiver. And Brees Hall is a pretty solid, at least above-average running back, although he didn't go today. It was all Braylon Allen. I feel like you got to get competent on, like, one side of the ball and then draft big on the opposite side of the ball. This is a rebuild there. I don't know if Aaron Glenn is going to be around to see it. And I like Aaron Glenn. I like his energy. He's not the best strategist. I don't know if he's the future coach for this team. We had a decent career in Detroit as a defense coordinator, but not a lot of hope for the boys in green right now.
1: Still just under 6 minutes left in the second quarter between the Dolphins and the Vikings. And they're going to give... They're going to give it a run for their money here, Wes, as the Dolphins have 7 penalties for 40 and the Vikings have 7 penalties for 50. So 14 penalties in this one here with still 6 minutes to go. So they're going to give this one a hard go at getting to 20.
0: Yes, this is a very ugly, low-scoring game. Why we had a total of 38 and 6-0 here with about 6 minutes left to go. In-game total, by the way, I'm seeing 29.5 and even some 28.5 out there. If you dare to be bold and believe that maybe the Dolphins can get in double figures, I'm at least hoping so. 11.5, by the way, the in-play line on Vikings.
1: Yeah, 17 total plays for the Dolphins for 63 yards. Not much better for the Vikings. They have 23 plays for 84 yards in this thing. So both of these teams definitely struggling on the offensive side, yet one is 0-3 and one is 3-0. So you can just see what defense can do for you.
0: You look and it's like, boy, watching this game, I hate the term eye test, but watching this, like, there's not much difference. It doesn't seem like, but 3-0 and 0-3, reason why, and it's Vikings defense.
1: So still some time to go here before we get to half. We'll keep you updated on all these live scores, check in on some of the games from earlier. No, by the way, it's a playoff baseball game going on.
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1: Ready, Set, Bet here on VSiN, the Sports Betting Network. Looking down at this Broncos and San Francisco game as Bo Nix scrambles for a first down on 3rd and 6. This is something that Broncos backers are going to love to see because Bo Nix, everyone's screaming, use your legs more. You actually, you're pretty mobile. Like, go and get these, go and pick these things up. Don't throw the ball into trouble. Mm-hmm. And he gets it done right there on a broken play and picks up the first down. He's 10 of 15 for 75. Nothing on the ground for this team. 3 for 10 for R.J. Harvey. That scramble right there for Nix, and that's basically it. And over on the San Francisco side, not great through the air. Brock Purdy, 4 or 5 for 18 yards there, Wes. 18 passing yards for the San Francisco
0: 49ers. It's like the moment when a guy gets talked about for an MVP, right? And Brock Purdy, I think, has been terrific early in the season, but that always seems to happen. Like, they get a clunker right then and there. Meanwhile, might have another injury to talk about here. It looks like he is walking off, at least. Kristen Darrisaw, the left tackle for the Minnesota Vikings, is there at about midfield, leading 6-0, 5.5 to go.
1: We do get right now questionable to return for Rashee Rice. Typically, whenever it's a non-contact and the guy's running and grabs the back of his leg, he probably isn't coming back.
0: Probably hamstring, yes.
1: Probably not coming back for this one, but officially, he is questionable to return there. 7-7 in that one, just under 7 minutes in the second quarter, and that play did not work as they tried a little razzle-dazzle. The Chiefs were not fooled at all there in that one. So we will keep you updated as this little Raiders team, feisty, 3-0, going up against a 3-0 Chiefs team. Didn't think this was going to be a big game at all, Wes. This actually was kind of one I'm sure the Chiefs looked at the schedule and thought that they just could write a W next to it. And here we are getting a battle here
0: The Death Star.
1: Yes, the Death Star down the street.
0: Yeah, absolutely. Raiders in Chiefs territory here, 2nd and 16. Nice stop by Drew Tranquil, the pride and joy of Fort Wayne, Indiana, even though he's a Notre Dame guy, so I don't want to give him too much love. But nevertheless, Raiders trying to get some points on the board here as they do hit Brock Bowers. Brock Bowers so far, of course, that was, I think, maybe a little bit of a reason why we saw some money to the Chiefs. Certainly, that went to, what, 5, 5.5, and that was 4.5 pretty much painted all week long, and I wasn't sure which way to go, and I ended up going no way on the side. But Brock Bowers dealing with an illness, undisclosed at this standpoint, but Chiefs still currently about a -2.5-point favorite on the in-play.
1: Right now, man, you look at these games, there's just not a lot going on, Wes.
0: Yeah.
1: not a lot happening here. I mean,
0: this is defense.
1: Are we going to get a penalty there? I was going to say that looked like a helmet to the dome there.
0: Oof.
1: That's going to be a 15-yard penalty as Kirk Cousins definitely left his receiver out to dry.
0: Jalen Naylor, the recipient of that, he is helped up, fortunately for him. But the Raiders, we know, like, the receiving core already was a little bit, you know, I would say shaky, not exactly proven. And then I think Jack Besh, I believe, is still out with an injury. He was kind

0: of like the preseason star, the guy in the slot. So I look at the Raiders, and I believe they only have like five healthy guys, and two of them are rookies. So not a lot of healthy receivers for Kirk Cousins to throw to. And that's why you see guys like Ian Thomas, the third string tight end for the Raiders, get that first touchdown, which we mentioned earlier. 100-1 is what I saw in the market for first touchdown.
1: So we're going to get this right here. Kirk Cousins knows he left his guy out to dry right there. Like that was.
0: He's like, I don't like that.
1: Left him out to dry, but he's going to get a first down after the defender went high on the hit. So 5:26, 7-7 here in this one. And if you're looking to get involved, it is it's only a point and a half here, Wes. Only a point and a half in favor of the Chiefs.
0: Yeah, a little bit of an increase in the total now with the Chiefs in the red zone up to 47.5. That's basically where it was pre-flop, 47.5, 48. Got sevens on the board very early and nothing since.
1: Speaking of nothing since, it's basically that's this whole slate, really. 7-3 was, in Seattle, been 7-3 for quite some time, been 6-0 quite some time over in up in Minnesota as well. So just not a lot happening in these afternoon games.
0: No, not a lot. What I thought was happening was the Dolphins first down, but every time I see it, there's some kind of penalty, and there is a hold, and it's like, oh my God, yes, first down. And holding, we'll call that back. So Miami's still being shut out. 6-0 here, 4:12 left to go in the first.
1: I mean, just not a ton happening in this afternoon slate, but a little bit earlier today, we did get some of these games that were certainly action-packed. And one of the games that maybe could save a season here, this Patriots squad goes out and gets into Buffalo, wins outright, West 29-26, and they did so, having to come from behind and get it done there. They moved to 2-2 on the season. Bills now at 3-1, they lose DJ Moore in this one. We'll ask Dr. Chow about that one here coming next segment as to what he thinks about that. We'll get to him in about 20 minutes actually, and see what's going on with all these receivers that went down today as well. But man, this Bills team, you look at it, and Josh Allen is Superman. There's no doubt about that. But you start to look around, it's like when they've got to make a play, Wes, who do you trust on that offense? I mean, it's like Keon Coleman, really? Are you throwing to a tight end in Kincaid? I mean, like where are you going with the ball?
0: Yeah, there's certain Joe Brady certainly going to have to get creative up there with Buffalo. By the way, it's going to be a running story, even though they won. Maybe the cacophony of voices aren't going to be as big, but Drake May, two more turnovers today, by the way. He had 3 in week 1, 1 in week 2, 3 last week, 2, and he recovered 2 of his own fumbles. So he actually fumbled 3 times.
1: Right.
0: This is an issue, Matt.
1: Yeah.
0: I mean, part and parcel, it's the schedule. No question about it. But this is starting to be an issue for Drake May, and he's got to get that cleaned up. But nevertheless, Patriots do kind of stop the bleeding with a very nice win in the division over Buffalo. So it feels a lot less hopeless, certainly, in the New England area than it did going into today.
1: When you look at how they went with the run game here in this one, basically split evenly between Stevenson and Henderson. So moving forward, we talk about some of these teams that are going to be difficult to pin down from a player prop perspective. 13 carries for Stevenson, 14 carries for Henderson. So basically a split right down the middle.
0: Yeah, you got to, it's kind of like pick your poison if you're going to play with those guys. It's like you got to bet some unders, I think, there. You know, there's a lot of people getting in prop markets that don't know, I think, that you can bet unders on some of these guys. And that's why they have it, because it's always like, oh, my, you know, whenever somebody's complaining, obviously it's because you have an over and, well, on an injury. It's like, you know, they do offer under markets, by the way, at all these books across America.
1: Got a personal foul. Oh, did they just rough the kicker?
0: I believe so. And if you're the Miami Dolphins, you will take them how you can get them. You don't ask any questions. Yes, that is going to be roughing the kicker.
1: Oh, that's going to be a plant leg. At least he was able to get it off the ground. God, I hate watching those plant leg ones.
0: Good night. Now, sometimes them punters will sell him, but that wasn't a sell job there. Yeah. He absolutely got him.
1: He was going there. This is, if you like offense, don't watch this one.
0: No.
1: 45 pass yards for Willis, 55 for Murray.
0: Sometimes I like grinder games like this.
1: 39 on the ground for Miami and 47 on the ground for Minnesota there in this one. Your leading receiver is Aaron Jones from Minnesota. And Malik Washington has 2 for 27 over on the Miami side of things. We do get a field goal from Las Vegas. So

0: They are up 10-7 on the Chiefs at the 3:19 mark, and what that did is actually move the line towards the Chiefs, actually, because they're getting the ball back here. So -2.5 in favor of the Chiefs, 44.5 your live total.
1: Yeah, and so field goals basically don't make a difference, and that'll be a recurring theme on this program when we talk about that. They just don't respect field goals. Mm-hmm. What are they? The kicking is for losers. That is a prominent mantra, and certainly the live traders at all the books, and not only across America, but here at Circa Sports, certainly believe that mantra.
0: There we finally get a completion down the field from Brock Purdy, and it was to Mike Evans. So Mike Evans with the catch there. Purdy had a pretty rough day into that, and 18 pass yards leading into that one. Did we get this deal of why do we? Wes, this is one of my biggest pet peeves.
1: Yes.
0: You realize a team starting on the 2 is still very good for your – you do not have to be on the inch-yard line.
1: Right.
0: With these punts and stuff. Like, why do these guys just not field it at the 1 yard line or the 1.5 yard line?
1: You can still get a safety, there and pin him deep. Unless I think you were like Texas State last night in the San Diego State game. I was watching some late night Pac-12 after dark on the C-Dub. That's so weird, by the way, in college football, just to get on a side note here, where it's not your traditional Pac-12 teams. Where it's Pac-12 after dark, but it's Texas State and San Diego State. That's still a Jedi mind thing for me.
0: Three nothing here, this Broncos and 49ers game. And listen, the Broncos defense is definitely good. So there's a lot of that, but we've had a really bad offensive performance by both of these teams so far. It's Brock Purdy to get to him, though he escapes. Slippery little sucker and almost gets to the first down, but does not. He'll have a third and short and see if they can pick that up there. We'll see if we can get some action, some stuff to update you guys on. Maybe some of these lines will start popping again for next week, and we can give you our thoughts on all those VEASAN, the Sports Betting Network.
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3: Hey, a 20-yard completion. We had something happen for the Vikings. TJ Hockenson, finally, something going on there. Just 6-0 Vikings. This is getting a little sweaty for some people out there, Wes.
4: I was just speaking with a gentleman that was in a TJ Hockenson number 87 jersey for the Vikings, and he actually wanted me to come on air. He goes, can you mention that Kyler Murray, I'll paraphrase, stinks for our family audience listening on Sirius and around the country and around the world. But he gets a 20-yard completion, and, you know, I'm still waiting to see if the Dolphins score 10 points here. Not looking promising. Kyler Murray, just 9-16, by the way, now at 94 yards as the Chiefs now get into the red zone after that near pick six that we saw during the commercial break. But Patrick Mahomes is Patrick Mahomes and does Patrick Mahomes things and completes a bomb down the left side, and they got first and goal at the 5.
3: Looking over here, I mean, the Vikings have gotten pressure on Malik Willis 62% of snaps already, and yet have only been able to turn this into a 6-0 lead.
4: Like, I'm surprised it isn't more, to be honest.
3: Yeah, this has not been able to, I mean, just really and truly not been able to do much with Kyler Murray, I would say, under center, but let's be for real, he never takes anything under center. In the shotgun, I should just say.
4: And the gentleman, the Vikings fan I was speaking of just outside of our studio here at Circus Sports, was saying, just wait till the second half how many blitzes he's going to have, and it's probably going to be every single down. And why not when you're probably going to have at least a 2-score lead as the Vikings, I think, they in field goal range? Okay, yeah, they're within field goal range. Will Richard already hit a 50-yarder earlier.
3: With that big completion, that does get Mahomes up to 139 pass yards here in the first half. We're at about a minute and 35 left before we head to halftime in this one. Kirk Cousins, 9 of 12 for 111, a touchdown. He has not been sacked. Ashton Jeanty, nothing going for him, but he's only has 3 attempts, so 3 for 12 for Jeanty.
4: That is another week, because I saw some people that I respect, especially in the prop market, were betting maybe some rebound for Ashton Jeanty, who has obviously been off to a very slow start this year, and just not getting a lot going in the running game, and then that's a little bit of an issue for the Raiders, I think, right now.
3: So down here, 3.5-yard line for the Chiefs. We get Mahomes getting run down from behind and sacked at the 11. So we talked about this defensive line of this Raiders squad being able to get to the quarterback through the first 3 weeks of the season, getting a very big sack there. Third and goal from outside the 10 now.
4: Yeah, I saw going into the game, they said Max Crosby has like 6 career sacks against Mahomes. That time, Quay Walker, the former Packer, gets there from the opposite side of the field. Might have been a little holding in the end zone of Travis Kelce. That was not called. You don't hear that very often because it's like, oh, the Chiefs get all the calls, right? But not so much there. 1:30 left to go. It is third and goal from the 11 now as the Chiefs trying to take the lead. That was N'Kobe Dean that had some hands in the cookie jar there and got away with it.
3: Third, 1:30 mark here, and it'll be interesting to see. The Raiders do have a timeout, so if they are not able to convert here, Wes, do the Raiders get aggressive and try to score some more points before half, or do they just kind of turtle up here? Going to be interesting to see how they feel about all this. They've been moving the ball pretty well, so I can't imagine that they would, unless the kickoff return is just absolutely horrific or something like that. I can't imagine they would just sit on it.
4: Yeah, I wouldn't think that they would. They would maybe try a run and see if it springs early, and it's like, okay, we got a first down, now we'll try a little bit. But it's kind of like playing it by ear a little bit. Vikings, by the way, did get in the red zone, but incomplete, so they will have to settle for another field goal more than likely.
3: Yeah.
4: This is going to be 9-0 going into the half.
3: Yeah, 32-yard attempt here to make it 9-0. And, you know, you look up and the Dolphins, who were – double-digit dogs in this thing, though it did get down to about 9.5 after the Justin Jefferson news came out, Wes, and you look at this and you start to see kind of why people were willing to come in on the Dolphins side of this, because this, you looked at all the advanced statistics and everything just said that this Vikings offense was not working right now.
4: Yeah.
3: And Kevin O'Connell and Kyler Murray, at least in this small sample size that we've gotten for a game and a half, do not look to be clicking. That's for sure.
4: Why? Because we are sick human beings, Matt Brown. We have to be on the ugliest underdogs possible, and have to, because we like pain. And that's what we're getting right now, even though they're still within the number. I think Miami has run like one play in Minnesota's territory, but still just 9-0. We'll get some second half numbers. I know we'll have Steve Fezzik as part of the next segment, and seeing what he's seeing in the second half as we monitor the market here. I believe this, we'll see what this comes out. We're waiting for it as Harrison Butker in Kansas City on for a field goal attempt. Good stand there by the Raiders. Kansas City going to try to tie this at 10. It is good. So 1:23 left to go for the Raiders. One timeout, all tied at 10.
3: Rashid Shaheed into the end zone for the Seahawks. And so they extend their lead to double digits now over this Chargers team that is trying to avoid going 0-4 on the season, Wes. And we talked about this yesterday, guys. You look at this, 0-3 currently, down double digits in this one. Then it's Denver, Kansas City, bye, Rams, Texans, Baltimore, all the way through week 10. Ugh. There is a world that exists that this team could be 0-9. I mean, I don't expect them to lose every single game, Wes, but that is a tough schedule. And if you start 0-4, then you go to Denver, you got Denver, then you got Kansas City. I'm telling you, this could be an 0-6, 0-7 team, and certainly looking down the barrel of 0-9.
4: My season wins that I wrote up in the VSiN NFL betting guide under for the Chargers isn't quite as lucrative as your last final team without a win bet, certainly. But it's not looking promising because there's not really a game that I get. I mean, they'll be small favorites at home over Houston, but there's not really a game. Like, you could maybe say they're going to be a dog to Denver.
3: Right.
4: At home, a small one. And keep in mind, the Chargers' home field advantage is like one of the worst in the NFL, right? I mean, we saw that a couple weeks ago where it was all Raider Nation. Mm-hmm. It was all silver and black there in Los Angeles. Rams a little bit better home field, certainly, than the Chargers. But this is certainly not looking promising. I'm waiting for, I don't know if you're familiar with him, remember the old host, Lee Hacksaw Hamilton, who is a radio host in San Diego. He's not exactly saying, I want to hear from Charger fans. Show me your lightning bolt, because I think they're hiding their lightning bolts because of the shame of this Chargers team.
3: Justin Herbert is 4 of 11 for 34 yards and a pick in this thing. They have 32 yards rushing in this game. I mean, like, this is just – we said there was a mismatch, certainly, with this offense and the defense that we're getting out of Seattle, but I did not expect this.
4: Man, you look at the Chargers, they just – they don't have – and Justin Herbert certainly has to wear some of this, mm-hmm. no question about it, and he's not playing great. He doesn't have – you know, he doesn't have a lot of talent around him.
3: I mean,
4: he really doesn't on this offense. It's like, who scares you other than McConkey, who – have you seen him on the field today? He was upgraded to available.
3: He does have a target.
4: Okay.
3: He's got one.
4: Yeah, he does have one target. Yeah. No catches yet for Ladd McConkey, leading receiver, 13 yards for the Chargers.
3: Yeah, just – I mean, you didn't think they could get worse. And they've gotten worse.
4: Ugh.
3: Like, you didn't think it could be any worse.
4: I'm going to be glad I resisted the urge. Sometimes the best bets are actually the ones you don't make.
3: And
4: even if this somehow got there, I'm like, I'm really glad I didn't.
3: You didn't want to sweat it. Yeah, you didn't want to have to sit here and sweat this. The 34 yards
4: early window.
3: Yeah,
4: sometimes it's like where I press it, you know. Decent early window. Got a couple here late. But I didn't want anything to do. I just – that's – that sat with me, Matt. Mm-hmm. And we're supposed to move on as bettors. You know, one thing that.

0: Steve Fezzik is famously says, we move on, mm-hmm. you know, to the next one. And, you know, I had trouble moving on with that non-cover against the Bills last week.
1: Look, little animated sideline here with Patrick Mahomes.
0: Patrick Mahomes and Eric sleeping with the enemy, as Chris Berman calls him.
1: Little tension there on the sidelines is not able to get something going there in the red zone. 10-10, 1:17 left, and they're not going to sit on it, Wes. It looks like they're going to try and see what they can do here.
0: Yeah, a run at first to see maybe what you get, and then you know, probably with that call, you would guess that they're maybe going to play for a field goal. They're certainly going to throw the ball.
1: It's a game of chicken right now, too, to see if Kansas City takes the timeout or play whatever. It's
0: exactly. Yeah. Two timeouts, by the way, left for Kansas City is the Raiders, by the way, 17 rushing yards. Just have not been able to get it going. And now incomplete.
1: Ooh.
0: So now this is where you're the Chiefs, and it's like, okay, how much time do we have? We know, what was it in the playoffs? Was it 16 seconds? Against the Buffalo Bills in the AFC Championship game where he got them and drove them down. So,
1: Cousins hit kind of high and low there. He gets up. He's fine. Yes. But it's kind of a little high-low hit. Overshoots Ginty. So 3rd and 9, 53 seconds left. 10-10 game here. Two timeouts for the Chiefs. So if they're able to get this thing back, obviously plenty of time to do some damage here as Cousins steps up in the pocket and completes that pass. Wow. Bowers over the middle.
0: What an unbelievable athlete this guy is. The fact that we were watching that game in New Orleans where they're lining him out at, like, the X receiver. You know, they could put him in the slot. They could put him at traditional tight end. And they go to Bowers again. So they are right about in Chiefs territory, all tied at 10, but trying to get three and take the lead going into the locker room.
1: Getting close to halftime of all of these games. At the half at one of the games, we'll be joined here by Dr. David Chow, Steve Fezzik, get their thoughts here on the injury stuff that we've seen so far early on, and any in-game wagers from Mr. Fezzik. Don't go anywhere. It's Visa, the Sports Betting Network.
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5: We are well into the afternoon slate here. We're at the half, Dolphins and Vikings. At the half, Chiefs and Raiders. A field goal up and good, 13-10 now, Las Vegas over Kansas City. About 41 seconds until we get to the half, Broncos and 49ers, and a couple of minutes still left, Chargers and Seahawks. So it's about that time here. Let's go to our halftime update.
4: It's time for the halftime report with Sports Injury Central's Dr. David Chow and Steve Fezzik.
5: Dr. David Chow, Sports Injury Central professional better Steve Fezzik. Want to start with this Dolphins and Vikings game here. And let's talk about something. Can we make this fun, Dr. Chow? Is there anything we can do to make this game feel better?
6: Well, you know, it might get more fun or less fun depending on your perspective. Minnesota left guard Donovan Jackson is out with a knee injury. Left tackle Christian Darrisaw passed concussion protocol but has a jammed neck axial load and is in the locker room and likely out. So the juggernaut offenses on both sides might even get worse in the second half here.
7: Fez, speaking of that, we're seeing a number, Minnesota -3.5 second half, mostly 17 out there in the marketplace. Miami only ran one play, by the way, in Minnesota territory, 9-0 our current score. Where are you going here in the second half?
8: So if I sound grumpy, Wes, I had Arizona teasers that I bet early in the week. Never seen that before when my team had the lead the entire game and couldn't cover, you know, the +8 teaser. Set up under 17 Miami, Minnesota. Go. We are betting under 17. You know, this one's simple. This is the safest 9-point lead I've ever seen in Survivor. Yes, I have the Vikings in Survivor. They know. Just don't mess it up. Miami gets the ball first. They cannot move the ball. I anticipate the Vikings will continue shutting them out, and thus the Vikings will minimize turnovers. Bold prediction, no one scores under 17.
5: The old 26.5 live number there.
7: I was
5: going
7: to say, get those 17s or 17.5 while you can, because these are about to get very heavily juiced.
5: Dr. Chow, we see Rashee Rice pull up, non-contact, reach for the back of his leg. What do we think is going on here?
6: Well, he's a speedster, and apparently a hamstring injury. He has not returned yet. I don't know that he's been officially ruled out, but at Sports Injury Central, we have him ruled out. He's not returning to this game at this point in time. They don't want to make that hamstring worse. You can't tell the severity by how he pulled up, because maybe he pulled up a step early where it's not severe, but the Chiefs aren't going to try and make that worse. They're going to ride without him in the second half.
7: Fez, currently 4 in the marketplace, by and large, Kansas City laying down 13-10. Total at 23.5, so a little bit under where we closed preflop, 47.5, pretty much the consensus number. What are we thinking here with the battle of 3-0s here at the Death Star?
8: Yeah, so the Raiders have basically played them even. The Raiders get the ball to start the second half. This is one to shop because there's 4s and 4.5s around town. Just a strong lean to Raiders. Be sure to get +4.5 should they find a way to lose this game by 1 point. But I certainly would strong lean to the Raiders, but no official play.
5: Dr. Chow, we're sitting here 3-3 Broncos and 49ers, and if anybody was wanting to back the 49ers, at least a little bit of good news as we're heading into this one, as the game-time decision, Mike Evans did get ruled in. What have we seen here from him in the first half, and can we expect in the second half?
6: Well, we always say Mike Evans always plays through. That's been his history at Tampa. He plays through injury. And 4 targets, 2 catches, 42 yards. Not bad production so far out of Mike Evans, given what he had here.
7: 49ers, by the way, with the football is Pat Surtain being helped off the field. So what could potentially be certainly a key injury for the Denver Broncos. No update yet. He is being helped off by a trainer and medical staff. But walking off just with a little bit of help. So 3-3, 30 seconds left to go, Fez. San Francisco just on the other side of midfield. I'm looking at an in-play number right now with the 49ers about -3.5. Certainly if they don't score, it'll be basically what it was pregame, where they closed 2.5, maybe some threes juiced. What are we thinking here with the Broncos 49ers?
8: Hey, Mike Evans gets hurt every game. There's a limit to how often that can continue and him still get 50 yards. I wish I could bet him under for the year. In this game, I've got over for the game, over 48, Wes. So, I don't know, 16 more field goals. And, oh, correction, 14 more field goals, and I'll be good. Just a complete, completely botched it. You know what? Purdy and the Niners offense has been great, and they're decimated with injuries. But this Bronco team away from Mile High, you got to wonder if they can score. So I've really got nothing on this game.
5: Dr. Chow, a team that you are very familiar with in the Chargers, actually just turn it over again to Seattle here. It is now 13-3, and yet another turnover by Herbert in this thing, trying to avoid going 0-4. But the run game was the real discussion here heading into this one on the Seattle side with all those guys being banged up.
6: Yeah, we came in worried about the Chargers run game more because their offensive line hasn't been there since they lost their center in the preseason. And it's been a shuffle and it's been difficult. And once again today, average of 2.8 yards so far with about 1:20 to go in the first half. Not been good despite, and also obviously the Justin Herbert 2 turnovers. You know, and we came into this liking the matchup for Seattle because, what, Seattle has one of the best defensive lines in the league against the Chargers up front that have been injured and had difficulty running the ball. Look, when you can't win, much less – you can't even cover your 7 points against Buffalo when you're +4 on turnovers, I mean, right? I mean, what does that tell you? You're not there right now. And, you know, I have to root for my Chargers, but the reality is we weren't betting with them.
7: Chargers, if you take out the sack yardage, Fez, about 2.3 per play here going forward. 41 total yards as they look like they're about to get scored on again. And, in fact, they have now 19-3, 43 seconds left to go, extra point pending. Do you try to even get involved with this? Because this looks like one-way traffic on Seattle. Seattle -20.5 on the in-play, 43.5 on the total.
8: You know, I'd only look to Seattle because you got to question. The Chargers see their schedule. They got 5 more playoff-type teams they got to play. Here comes a bad beat of the year. If you bet the Chargers to be the last winless team, imagine how upset you're going to be when they go 0-10 and you don't win because Miami goes 0-13. And so they finally get a win. I think the Chargers, there's a theme here, Wes. If you have a team that's always been good, all right, always been a playoff-type team, and then the wheels come off. Oftentimes, they all just fall off, and it's just an absolute train wreck, and I think that's going to happen. I'm going to argue that Chargers are unbettable from this point forward until late November. Stay away from that team, but I'm passing.
6: And for this game, too, Ladd McConkey came in with the rib issue, but then also has the foot issue. 2 targets, no catches, not much going on, and he would be the number one receiver for the chase right here for Justin Herbert, so not much hope there right now.
5: Talking to Dr. David Chow, Sports Injury Central pro bettor Steve Fezzik. Dr. Chow, we see Lamar Jackson exit today. The Twitter machine comes through and said he was seen leaving the stadium in a walking boot. What do we think's going on with him?
6: I'm not worried about leaving the stadium in a walking boot because as a doctor for the NFL, if there's any worry about swelling, you put him in a boot as a precaution overnight. And then you see what happens after that. He got rolled up on his left ankle on a scramble. The bad news is it's a eversion, high ankle type sprain, mild. But I think he could have returned at least to play from the pocket, but the score was such that they did not bring him back. So we'll have to see and follow it. Obviously,

0: road. Saquon Barkley did leave with a hamstring injury. What are we expecting, at least for the short-term outlook?
1: Yeah, that's unfortunate. He came in with the stinger issue, still wearing the collar. And the good news about wet turf is you don't get ACLs and Achilles and high ankles. The bad news is you get muscle injuries. And this was a hamstring for Saquon, and he exited the game. Bigsby exited late as well. So, you know, the hope is that we don't miss too much time, but there's going to be it's going to be measured in weeks, not days, for Saquon in his return.
2: He is Dr. David Chow. That is professional bettor Steve Fezzik. Guys, appreciate the information. Good luck on the second half bets there, Fez.
3: Very good. Hey, Matt, watch this Monday night game. I think Monday's going to pour in on Atlanta. 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If you're going to bet Atlanta, bet them right now +2.5. 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
2: 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It is invaluable to go in and be on top of all these injuries, and they got you covered over there at Sports Injury Central. It is VSIN, the Sports Betting Network.
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2: Ready, Set, Bet here on VSiN, the Sports Betting Network, as the Raiders, 13-10 over the Chiefs, get a first down there with Genty, a little screen pass here, now back to him, get another chunk of yardage, Wes, and like we said, we might be living in a world in which this Raiders team that we thought was probably going to be a bottom 5-6-7 team in the league is anything but.
3: Yeah, if you can't run it, go ahead and use Ashton Genty and get him in space with a screen pass, and that's certainly what they did. We mentioned, I think Chiefs closed like about 4.5 for the second half, so -1.5 for the game. But Raiders, starting to get Genty involved, and that's a good thing for the silver and black, as total kind of right around where it was to start the game, 47.5, 48.
2: As Dr. Chow just told us, didn't expect to see Rashee Rice back in this one. Now downgraded to doubtful there for the Chiefs to return. So doubtful means he's done.
3: Yes.
2: Yeah, he's done. He's not coming back. So we are in a – I mean, this is a pretty interesting game here. I mean, this Raiders team moves to 4-0, Wes. And, I mean, you know, I understand there's a whole lot of season left to go. But if you start 4-0, you have put yourself in a – pretty damn good spot to get into the playoffs.
3: Yeah, exactly, because I think most of us predicted probably around 7-10. Mm-hmm. Some of the local news media are like, oh, they're going 10-7. I was like, maybe that's a little bit ambitious. Might not be, though, when you look at the schedule going forward. Now, they do got to go to Fox. Immediately, it's not easy, because mm-hmm. you got to go to Foxborough. You have Buffalo coming here to Allegiant, and then you have the Rams coming here. But then you get a spot at the Jets. Schedule, I think, more in the second half of the season, because you get Cleveland there, you get the Jets there, you get the Chargers yet again coming here, you get Tennessee. So you get a mix of, like, really bottom teams and then really good teams. But, you know, 4-0, there's a lot of reason for optimism if that, in fact, happens.
2: We are 9-3 Vikings-Dolphins, but there was an illegal contact, so they get a first down. Down in the Miami territory here. Now we get a pass interference. Oh, offensive pass interference on the Vikings. Always interesting when they decide to call that, Wes.
3: Yes, so, yes, because they don't seem to do it very often. Yeah. For those that like to bet some unders, it's like we don't see that very often. I was just looking. I was like, is Jordan Addison active today? Because I haven't heard much from him. He's got two catches for 21, but... yeah, not a lot going with this offense, of course. Without, even with Jefferson, they didn't have much going over the last 3 weeks.
2: Yeah, Jennings just completely. I mean, these guys just get sloppy in these things. I mean, just blocking, you know, before the pass. I mean, just, God, these things are just. I don't know how this happens when you're a professional making as much money as these guys do. But now that backs them up to 1st and 20. So we'll see what they can get going here. And when I say what they can get going, because this has been. A tough hang. It's been a tough hang. It's 9-3. Obviously, we have no touchdowns in this thing. Malik Willis has thrown for all of 45 yards, Wes. We played a whole half in a half a quarter, and we got 45 yards passing out of Malik Willis.
3: Yeah, this is just hang on for dear life if you're on the Dolphins like me. By the way, we talked about it with Dr. Chow at the half. Donovan Jackson, the left guard, left the game. Christian Darrisaw is back in the game at left tackle for Minnesota.
2: The good would be that you look down and you see that Ollie Gordon has 5 for 75, but then you also look in that 53 of that 75.
3: Yeah, exactly. Yeah,
2: came on one run, so that's kind of the entire offense over there. On the Minnesota side, Kyler Murray, 13 of 22 for 122. Aaron Jones has 12 for 69 on the ground. You're

0: leading receiver for Minnesota, as we said, without Jefferson out there. 5 catches, 49 yards for T.J. Hockenson.
1: Yes. Yes, they are going to have to now settle. It'll be 4th and 11 at the Miami 30. So the busy man, Will Richard, here this afternoon. He's got a 47-yarder, a 50-yarder, and a 33-yarder. He's going to have, another attempt there at a 47-yarder as Minnesota going to try to go up 12-3.
0: Pretty big call here, Wes. We'll see what we got going in this one, because illegal formation. So, okay, so it's going to be 4th down.
1: Yeah, and that is on Kansas City. Oh. And that now, I believe, makes it 4th and 2 here. So gives Clint Kubiak a little bit of decision, because the kick, of course, was good from 41 yards. Mm-hmm. So now does he elect to go ahead and take the points off the board? And look, you're a first-year coach trying to establish something. This is kind of one of those macho-type decisions where it's like, you know, yes, what? I'm going to go for it here. I'm trying to set something up. And a lot of people are like, oh, don't take the points off the board. We'll see if it works out. They might be trying to just draw them off here first, if anything.
0: No, they do snap it with Bowers in motion. Pressure on Cousins. He just kind of has to flick it out there. And, you know, Wes, I don't hate the call, mainly because it's like you're making a one-score game against Patrick Mahomes and Andy Reid.
1: Right.
0: You know, I mean, like, you don't win those two.
1: You don't win kicking field goals. Yeah. I don't disagree with the call either, necessarily. Now, sometimes we have to separate ourselves, I think, as, like, football fans and as, like, bettors. Because you're always thinking that the right decision is the one that benefits your bet, right? You know, because there's, they should have taken the points. But then you look at a football decision, it's like, okay, we're 4th and 2. We are starting to move the ball, at least with Genty. They were trying to hit him, by the way, just incomplete. His Cousins got some pressure. So now Chiefs -2.5 with some pretty heavy juice, about $1.30, 43.5 on the in-play total.
0: Wes, here's a shocker. Field goal in Minnesota, 12-3. 15 field goal points in this thing.
1: Boy, Minnesota has had a couple defensive battles this weekend there in Minneapolis. They had one certainly yesterday in the Little Brown Jug as the Gophers do row the boat and beat Michigan. And now they're having it again. So if you like offense, you might want to hit the Excel Center and watch the Minnesota Wild, because you're not getting it on the gridiron.
0: If you like offense and you're a Charger fan, look the other direction. Justin Herbert, 5 of 14 for 36 yards and 2 picks. That's not getting it done. Wes,
1: man,
0: that is not getting it done. 36 yards and 2 picks.
1: Dicker the kicker, by the way, did get a late field goal. It is 20-6, so we give some halftime numbers here. 20, we'll call it 20. That's pretty much the market consensus for the second half, so that would make it adjusted 46. Seattle -3 with a little bit of reduced juice. 3.5, of course, that gets juice to the Chargers side. I've got nothing here. I've got absolutely nothing here with the Chargers in Seattle.
0: I mean, you look at this defense is just destroying this offense.
1: Yes.
0: I mean, like, it is nothing getting going whatsoever for this. I mean, the only reason they have 71 rush yards is because Herbert scrambled for 26 yards, at one time. And so it's just, there's nothing doing for this Chargers
1: team. This is putrid. This is 2.7 yards a play for the Los Angeles Chargers. When your play is like in GPA territory, that's not very good in terms of your average YPP. So Chargers in a big hole for the second half. Meanwhile, no hole in San Francisco, or Santa Clara, I should say, because it's 3-3. San Francisco -3 for the second half. That's pretty much what it was pregame. 23.5 on the total. We had a very low-scoring first half.
0: Wes, a little bit later this evening, Detroit at Carolina. This is 3.5 pretty much everywhere, though Circa is moved to 4, as has Fanatics, in favor of Detroit on the road. 51.5. is our total here in this one. This Detroit team, we kind of know what they are, right? They're all offense, no defense. We've kind of seen that here for the first 3 weeks. Jahmyr Gibbs is as good as advertised. Certainly Jared Goff has all the weapons out there between Amon-Ra St. Brown and Williams and everything else that they've got going on, but they can't really stop anybody either, which is why we see this 51.5 total.
1: This is almost like a 1 o'clock regional Fox game, Eastern time, certainly, that's in the Sunday night football. Lions... You know, as much you mentioned the offense, it seemed to be a little bit off kilter, I think, because they've had those offensive line injuries, especially in the middle, where they were looking for anybody to play at the guard position. Panthers, meanwhile, have shown some explosiveness offensively. But that defense, that's tough here. Carolina, by the way, has won 12 in a row against the number off a straight-up loss, of course, where they lost at Cleveland last week. Just when they start to get a little love, they make them a little bit of a road favorite and then come up lame. We see that all the time in the NFL. So total has risen up to 51.5. No surprise necessarily in a primetime game. I don't know if I would necessarily want to chase that move. If you could find, and there are some out there, maybe a look could be Lions 27.5 over on the team total. You got to lay a little bit of vig for that. But as of now, I'm not involved with this one.
0: The 49ers dodge a bullet as Deebo Samuel, by the way, his run earlier, he nearly fumbled. And then this one, he does fumble, and it comes out backwards right to one of the 49ers who was able to just catch it and then fall down. So they're a little bit on the move here, but again, dodge a bullet here as Debo's tried to put this thing on the ground twice.
1: Was that on a reception or was that on a handoff? Because I know that Deebo, you know, they're still using him, but I know Deebo complained, you know, previously in his first stint with the 49ers, like, hey man, I'm running the ball too much. Like, throw it to me.
0: Yeah, it was. He's actually their leading rusher in this, which kind of lets you know what's going on with McCaffrey.
1: Going on McCaffrey, not Kalon Black, who I believe only has three carries for 8 yards. So not a lot of offense going on. Brock Purdy, these aren't going to be good for his QBR or passer rating here. 10 of 18 for 89 yards.
0: If we take a look here at these awards markets, we can see that MVP Purdy has now fallen to 425. It was about 375 as we started today with this kind of sputtering performance here from this offense. That ball, I guess you could argue the defender got there a little early, but no call. So they're going to have to punt it back to Denver 3-3 about a minute into the second half.
1: Yeah, so they will punt it, as will Miami, who gets stopped on third and short. So 12-3, getting late in the third quarter inside 4 minutes.
0: Let's go. Let's do something here. Let's go. Let's start rallying with these teams.
1: If you're the Undertaker, which a lot of times I am, you certainly love this.
0: Yeah, this afternoon slate is definitely for you. Let's see if we can't spice things up a little bit. Maybe Seattle will just come out and score us like 30 points or something in the second half. Don't go anywhere. VCD Sports Radio Network.
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0: Raiders trusted their defense, Wes. They went for it on fourth down, and the defense answers the bell, and it's 13-10. They got the ball back here halfway through the third quarter, and I mean, I think we can make the case that the Raiders have looked like the better team in this game.
1: I think that they have, yeah. And I didn't know what to do with the side. I didn't do anything, so I just went with the under here because this Raider defense has been good, and I think has been very much up to the challenge, at least so far today, as we look at the in-play. Chiefs still a very small favorite, I am seeing, at 1.5 here. About 8 minutes left to go in the third quarter, total down to 42.5.
0: We're on no-touchdown watch in Minnesota, as it is 12-3 with 2:45 left in the third quarter, and we have not had a touchdown. So we are, those tickets, you know, usually run about, what, like 60, 65, 70 to 1, something like mm-hmm. that usually. So I'm sure somebody bet it whenever you're looking at how bad this offense has been for the Dolphins.
1: Yeah, this is not getting better as Kyler Murray takes a sack there. So, you know, I mean, do you credit the Miami defense or do you discredit the Minnesota offense? I don't know.
0: Right.
1: I mean, I choose to be a little bit of both. I mean, Miami needs a little bit of good news, but they do get to Kyler Murray there. So now another punt coming. Four sacks, by the way, for the Miami Dolphins. They had no sacks in the first three games. That is their first sack since week 15 of last season for the Miami Dolphins. So...
0: yeah,
1: good job by the pass rush, at least.
0: Yeah, this is just this. It's going to be a sweat for everybody in Survivor. Like, I didn't want to bring it up because yeah. It's just like I don't want to put any bad juju out there or something. But like, this offense is pretty inept. At least the defense is the defense, and maybe this is not going to end up being that big of a deal. But boy, if they were playing anybody other than Miami today, Wes,
1: mm-hmm.
0: People would be sweating bullets. That's for sure.
1: Yeah, look, I would. I mean, I even ended up taking Miami mm-hmm. here, so, you know, hanging on for dear life. It's a bet. If it loses, I don't necessarily regret it.
0: Right.
1: Because I think at least the logic, and when you're kind of breaking it down, it looked right, because this Minnesota offense has been poor, and Miami, I think, has been game, at least in terms of effort, and that's all you're looking for with a bad team at this standpoint that hasn't, like, totally mailed it in.
0: 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It's also subject to the notice of financial incentives. Users can opt out of the loyalty program anytime they want to based on leading U.S. sportsbook analysis from July 2026. And this is, in fact, a paid endorsement. Wes, our friends over at FanDuel have started to fire on some lines for next week. Bucks and Cowboys, 9.5 in for the Cowboys at home.
1: I know they got a win today, but that defense, Tampa's offense, certainly not much to look at. And Baker Mayfield's going to be out for a while, so it is going to be Jalen Daniels again. So at least the Cowboys will have some film. Doesn't look like really any adjustment from the look ahead line very much. It was like 9.5 on the look ahead, and that's pretty much where it has stayed. 46.5 on the total. Nothing's jumping out to me as of yet.
0: You look at this, factoring in, one, the win against Cincinnati today. Two, looks like Saquon Barkley could be on the shelf. The questionable tag on Devontae Smith as well. So the Jags, Wes, are on the other side of a field goal. 3.5 favored over the Eagles at home here in this one.
1: 2.5 was the look-ahead number. Mm-hmm. The total obviously has dropped a couple points here. Both had relatively low-scoring games, especially Jacksonville and Cincinnati, which everybody anticipated was going to be a shootout. That ends up 20-17 with the Jags. So now the Jags laying above a field goal. Remember against New England a couple weeks ago, they were only laying like 2.5 by and large. So Jags certainly getting a lot of respect, and I think maybe deservedly so, because I know you mentioned the MVP in terms of the changes in the price with Brock Purdy. Josh Allen, by the way, still I'm seeing just at DraftKings where I'm looking as the favorite. But Trevor Lawrence up there in the number three spot right now.
0: This is interesting, mainly because this lets you know, after especially what we're watching here happen in Minnesota, what this market thinks of the Miami Dolphins. 7.5-point dogs at home to Cincinnati, and Joe Burrow has nobody to throw. He's throwing to me and you.
1: Yes.
0: Jamar Chase and T. Higgins hurt today, and they're on the other side of a touchdown on the road against Miami.
1: Yeah, it's one of those things where it's like, okay, do you check the weather? By the way, this could be adjusted based on the result that we could have. A little bit of adjustment to the Miami side, by the way. This was 8.5. Certainly it's the injury issue. Mm-hmm. And the fact that Cincinnati does lose at home as a small favorite to Jack. Jacksonville. Nothing much there. It's like, how humid is it in October in Miami? You know, is that something that, because that can always be a tricky spot, because it's never like Miami is sold out. Like, their home field advantages, if you power rate them, are considered one of the worst in the league. We know who's usually the best, like Seattle, Denver, you know, the weather cities. Usually Miami, it's on the lower end, but does get a little tricky. They always seem to knock off like one team at home, but I don't know if they got the dudes to do it.
0: We are in the bottom of the seventh inning. We mentioned baseball is happening out there right now. Padres up 3-1 on the Brewers. Both teams, Wes, only have 3 hits, but the Brewers also have 3 errors in this one, which has led to a 3-1 deficit at home there against this Padres squad.
1: I have a little Padres at 125 that I put in the VSiN Pro this morning. That's uncharacteristic of the Brewers, right? The Brewers, and I know you watch all season. Yeah. They do all the little things right, you know, like they find holes, they make good plays in the field. Look, that was a great play. Whatever you thought of the ruling last night with Jackson Churio, he played it off the railing and caught the ball, and it was rewarded and out. Look, good start for the Padres, though. Ty France, by the way, you kind of got, whatever you want to say, robbed of that home run with 2 RBIs here. As both starters go 5, so now we're deep into the bullpen. But Padres trying to even it up going back to Petco.
0: Look, Wes, we have to report on the reports, and that's just all there is to it. And
1: breaking news. I don't
0: want to bring this up because this could be catastrophic, but into the end zone for the Miami Dolphins. It is now just a 3-point game up in Minnesota as this inept offense of the Vikings has left their defense out to dry. I mean, listen, you can only hold a team down for so long, as you said.
1: They're pro players.
0: I mean, like,
1: may not be great, but still the best pro players. Like, because I made that observation during the break about how somebody was telling me, I think the Hurricanes would give the Dolphins a run of their money. I'm like, the U would get crushed.
0: An extra point up and good. So now a 2-point game, 12-10 in favor of the Vikings over the Dolphins, and a field goal could send Miami into the lead here if you get nothing from the Vikings.
1: The Dolphins have actually outgained the Minnesota Vikings by 30 yards. Ollie Gordon, 98 yards. Rest of the team, 98 yards. So they've outgained. You look at the yards per play, like 5.9 is actually kind of respectable. They just hadn't been on the field because they couldn't make a first down. I think they've been 2 of 8 on third down today. So the Miami Dolphins, go Dolphin. Todd Wishnev knows the song on Gil's Beauty the Book podcast. I forget it.
0: I mean, Wes, this loss if the Vikings were to go down. I mean, obviously, aside from it being catastrophic from a survivor standpoint and grandissimo and all the different stuff like that, but also, this is on paper, and while we, yes, they are pros, it is one of the least talented rosters I have
1: seen. It's the youngest roster, too.
0: That I have seen in a very long time of looking at rosters, and yet they... You could argue, like you said, you could argue that they've been the better team in this game against the Vikings.
1: I think that they have. Yeah. Market, by the way, put Minnesota 4.5 at heavier juice because

0: Is it? Inevitably, they're probably going to kick a field goal and go up five, but 31.5, the current in-play total. What was this? 9-0 at the half, so would have been 26 adjusted, so a little bit ahead of pace, but oh, man, this is going to be grinder, too. I just don't see a lot of big plays emerging here. You might see some movement of the football as we are now at the end of the third quarter officially. 12-10. Minnesota over Miami. So just when you thought you were out of it with Baltimore escaping, you know, we've had a little bit of carnage every single week. Are we going to have a big one today?
1: This is, again, a two-point game up in Minnesota, not been able to do anything on the offensive side of the ball, and now give up one touchdown, and you could be trailing with a field goal up and good for the Dolphins if you can't do anything on the offensive side of the ball. Obviously, we'll keep you updated there. Nothing going on. Broncos and 49ers, that's still 3-3 down there. Seahawks into the end zone yet again. This Chargers team heading directly to 0-4. And, Wes, let me go ahead and just pat you on the back for not giving in to your urge. You wanted to, and you said, you know what, I'm not going to, and I'm glad you didn't.
0: You've got to resist the temptation. Yeah. Sometimes they're at a restaurant, you got to say, no, no dessert, even when they try to talk you into it at the fabulous restaurant here in
1: Las Vegas. The Chargers just might be one of the worst teams in the NFL, Wes. This is crazy. We'll go back to that one again. 13-10, Raiders and the Chiefs, not out of the woods yet. 4th and 7, they're going to be punted back to the Raiders.
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4: Wes, we are still 3-3 over in Santa Clara as the 49ers do convert a 4th-and-1 down inside the red zone. So they will try to get into the end zone for the first time today.
5: When you have a lower total right now than the Miami Dolphins and the Minnesota Vikings do, where Ollie Gordon has half the Dolphins' yards and T.J. Hockenson has the majority of their offensive yards, 85 of the 158, you know you got a defensive struggle. Is it tree to tree, as you mentioned here? But San Francisco now inside the red zone, but not much doing in the running game as Christian McCaffrey stopped at the line of scrimmage again. Just Nothing going on here. When Debo's your leading rusher, McCaffrey 9 carries for 34, and Denver even worse on the ground.
4: We're about to get some empty stats here for Justin Herbert, which is going to make his day look not as bad, because now that it's 27-6, Seattle's playing a little off. And
5: he may go over 100 yards passing.
4: Yeah, like we're going to get some empty garbage stats here, but make no mistake, this team was throttled by Seattle here through the first half and a quarter over in Seattle. And he's just now 8 of 17 for 69 and 2 picks. He's been sacked twice as well. And he is also their leading rusher with 28 rush yards.
5: I know that we go in rotation order, but since both of these teams are in action, one of the games, one of the late window games next week is Denver and the Chargers. Denver's already been adjusted up to a 3.5. Out in SoFi, it was 2.5. So that has gone through a very key number. And even with the result of whatever the result of this Denver game ends up being, even if they lose, I don't see that going back.
4: Wes, it was disastrous there for the Raiders on 2nd-and-1. Everyone in the world knew what they were doing. That would have been a perfect time for play action. Instead, opted not, and it was just a run blitz here from Kansas City. It's going to be a loss of 4 or 5 there. So what could have been a 3rd-and-1 or just picking something up here, we're going to end up with, and when that wasn't even Ginty. That's weird. Wasn't even Ginty. So 3rd-and-4, way back at their own 30. So we'll see. They've outgained the Chiefs in the second half, 95-18 yards. So the Chiefs get nothing going on the offensive side and still have the same 10 points that they had at halftime, Wes.
5: Yeah, and looks like no decision here in Minnesota. 4th-and-1 as they're going to go ahead and go for it, and they are going to get it. I was like, do you trust your defense? Mm-hmm. And, you know, you never trust your defense, right? So Minnesota does get the first down under 10 minutes ago, by the way, in Miami territory, as it is 12-10. Minnesota minus 5.5 on the in play, 31.5 on the total. So, you know, Miami, if they can hold them to 3, it's not insurmountable. But, boy, you feel like if they go down, even if they miss 2, 18-10, that feels insurmountable for the Dolphins.
4: So the 3rd-and-13 effort by the Chargers gets about 8 or 9 of it back. I mean, they got to go for it. I mean, like, it's just, so this is 4-down territory for the rest of the game, it seems like, with the way that this has been going for the Chargers. So 4th-and-3. See if there can be any sort of conversion there in that one. In the end zone for the 49ers, as Brock Purdy tucks
5: Debo.
4: It and run. Oh, no, he just tucks it and then flicks it over to Debo, who I guess when you get no targets, they just don't cover you.
5: Yeah.
4: Like, there's, you know, like they're just kind of like, oh, no, they're going to throw it to him. And then they actually did. Debo Samuel, I could have completed that pass to Debo Samuel as he was completely wide open. So 9-3, San Francisco at home against Denver, extra point pending. Still plenty of time. 4 minutes left in the third quarter there in that one.
5: Yeah, and, San Francisco now up to 6.5 on the in play, 28.5 on the total as the 49ers get in the end zone. And we'll see if that's enough breathing room because certainly some of these leads late are very tenuous.
4: This is a – again, this is a – you look at the way that this has been going for this Minnesota team here, Wes. I mean, just the Dolphins coming in, one of the worst defenses in the league, way down at the bottom in basically every single advanced metric. Seems like every time we look up, Minnesota's second, third, and long in this thing. Now, they are down in field goal range. I'm assuming you're going to you'd kick it to make it where they would have to score a touchdown. You don't want to leave it at two, but a very big third down here, 3rd and 8.
5: Yeah, and look, holding them to 3 is a victory for the Dolphins because all of a sudden you got a team, and I think players are very perceptive. They know what they are. They're not under any aspersions that they're a good team. You get a stop here, all of a sudden you get some belief.
4: Your quarterback can't even complete a pass, and you're throwing with your wide receiver? Like, what are we doing? What are you doing, Chargers?
5: Your
4: quarterback is 11 of 20 and you're throwing with Trey Harris?
5: Like, Jim, is the bloom off the rose for Jim Harbaugh, I think it is fair, because I know a lot of people, including a lot of sharp guys, really like Jim as a coach and hasn't been covering himself in glory. And meanwhile, Minnesota, if they ruled that complete, and I don't believe they did, so this is going to be fourth down. They're going to have to kick here.
4: Oh, my goodness, Wes. So, okay, guys, this is no angry tweets if this goes sideways, all right, because we have to say what we have to say.
5: Yes. Yes.
4: 2,733 entries or 43.4% of the remaining survivor pool, 9 of the remaining 24 Grandissimo entries, all on the Vikings who, with this field goal, if it were to go up and good, and it is.
5: Real Richard record, 15, Miami 10.
4: It is less than a touchdown, guys.
5: I mean,
4: it is 6:41 as well. So depending on how long the drive takes, this could get super, super interesting.
5: Yeah, and while we have our games at break, in baseball, by the way, just to update you on that, 3-1 here, bottom of the 7th, 2 on now, Bradley Rodriguez in on relief here for the Padres as the Brewers got a little bingo going here, 2 outs.
4: We are. Oh, let's Wes. I mean, yes, I have one of mine on. Yes, I have one of mine on Minnesota. So obviously, this is a little bit for me. But I would like to just get through 1 week without some sort of catastrophic deal going on here in Survivor. Can you hold on?
5: Minnesota? We just want a layup,
4: yeah.
5: Right?
4: Like just let's get through 1 week where everybody has a positive experience, and then we just kind of move on here as Ken Walker just sneaks through a hole and breaks off a huge, huge run at the exact right time because, as we said, just 18 yards of offense in the second half before that play there for this Kansas City Chiefs team, but now they're in business.
5: That's why you get him. You were looking mm-hmm. for a home run hitter there in the running game, and then all of a sudden you feel like you've got him kind of controlled a little bit. And then he rips off a 78-yarder, now 15 for 147, 76 actually to be exact. So end of the third there at the Death Star, Allegiant Stadium, 13-10. And now we get the Chiefs minus 3.5, minus about $1.15, 39.5 on the total.
4: I mean, guys, you're getting a little less than 2.5-1 on the Raiders if you think that they can win this thing. So just, I'm just throwing it out there. I'm not saying I'm throwing it into the account or anything, but if you believe the team that's up 3 currently and has arguably outplayed the other team, you get about 2.5-1, on them to win the thing.
5: We do have a touchdown for the Chargers. Kimani Vidal on the recipient end of a Justin Herbert touchdown pass. And now 27-13. A lot of time left to go there, though. 4:53. Probably not enough time for the Chargers. But that game has been going slow up there in Seattle mm-hmm. because we have had so many turnovers on that end. So Seattle minus 17.5 with some juice to the Chargers side, 53.5 on the total.
4: Bo Nix, 15 of 26 for 104, Wes. And so kind of hidden in all of these other stinker games is a game in which Bo Nix is thrown for 104 despite having 15 completions.
5: Is this a point? Are we reaching the point, though, where Sean Payton is going to want to take that play calling back?
4: It sure
5: Maybe we've already gotten there, but he just hadn't done it yet. I mean, we saw, what was it, Jim Mora Jr. there in the state of Colorado. Colorado State fired his defensive coordinator, removed his play calling responsibilities yesterday in their loss at Oregon State. And then the guy just walked off the field. He was like, nah, I'm done. So, okay. So maybe that's what's going to happen with Sean Payton at some point with Davis Webb.
4: Patrick Surtain officially ruled out in this one as he had an ankle injury and, you know, obviously the best player on defense for them. And so he's gone. If you're looking for a comeback here, you're going to have to do it without your best defensive player.
5: Yes. Yeah. So they're showing Davis Webb looking for any answers on that play sheet right now and not finding very many of them as the Denver Broncos 3.7 a play, 151 right now.
4: Third and six, and, man, it just feels like – even though there's a whole quarter left in this, West, it just feels like you don't get something going here in the next couple of minutes that this is could get out of hand. And as I say that,
5: yes.
4: Bo Nix creates some time, gets out of the pocket, throws on the run, gets out to midfield. Is that Waddle? And Waddle's holding his
5: Oh,
4: boy. Now, he looks to be in big pain.
5: Yeah, throw up the X sign to get the trainers out there on the field as they do come out. That was
4: Jalen Waddle just is
5: somehow hung on to the ball because we almost had a peanut punch there. But the most important thing, that is not Waddle, by the way, it's Pat Bryant.
4: Oh, okay.
5: Who got injured, the promising pick out of Illinois who did get hurt last year. And
4: we'll let you know how this looks on the other side here. Can the Chiefs punch it in against the Raiders?
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1: Wes, you might can see a little bit better than me. Malik Willis just kind of like throws it off his back foot down the field, but it looked like the receiver had a play on it at least. But that was 3rd and 8, so the Dolphins down 5 going to have to punt it back to the Vikings, who've done very little on offense. We were talking all field goals all the time, but hold a 5-point lead, and we're down under 6 minutes.
2: Yeah, we are. Miami, by the way, I think they've used one of their timeouts, so they only have 2 left. 5:41 left to go on the in-play if you want to get involved, obviously. When you get, by the way, in-play this late in the game, that's where you start to see not the number moving, but the juice moving. So you got Minnesota minus 5.5, plus like $1.60, $1.70 if you think that they are going to score, which... That made it a little bit more difficult because I believe they're getting 15 yards tacked on for a personal foul for I think it was a personal foul. So now Miami has Minnesota pinned a little bit deeper, but the Vikings with a 5-point lead.
1: 10-3 San Francisco over Denver. A big play, but unfortunate for this Denver team is Pat Bryant has to get carted off after making a big catch and getting out to midfield. That said, we are on the good side of the 50 here for Denver, Wes, as they try to tie this thing up. 10-3 right now as we head to the fourth quarter.
2: Yeah, Denver finally got that a little bit going with that great catch and run by Pat Bryant, but was injured on the play. So Denver kind of, you know, starting to get a little thin at receiver in their own right.
1: Looks like we're going to get a free first down for Seattle. I think they got, called for leverage. It was a field goal attempt for Seattle, and then I think the guy like pressed down on the defender in front of him.
2: And you know what bad teams do, besides the turnovers, obviously, for the Chargers? They tend to make mistakes and make bad penalties, and it just like snowballs, right? And that's exactly what it's doing for the Chargers, as Aaron Jones rips off a nice run to give the Vikings some breathing room and some of the – and the, what was it, 27 – what was the official number? 2,700 or something entries on the Minnesota Vikings here in the Circa Survivor.
1: 27-33.
2: Yes.
1: And 9 in the big one. So we'll see if we can't get through this week pretty clean. 3rd and 12 for the Raiders, down 17-13 now to this Chiefs team, as Patrick Mahomes did find Tyquan Thornton in the back of the end zone for them to take the lead. And that one, still plenty of time, 13:25 left, but could be, you don't have to get it all here to be in field goal range, Wes, so it'd be interesting to see what this play call is they're about at the 46-yard line.
2: Yeah, so we have the Raiders now, 3rd and 12, by the way, they have burned one timeout, so that could potentially come into play. But there's that man again.
1: What a pass and catch. I mean, Bowers, and then, I mean, credit where credit's due. Cousins threaded the needle right. By the way, that's against their first-round quest against Mansoor Delane.
2: Yes.
1: So this is a tight end getting free on their first-round corner.
2: Yes. Man on man there. Elite talent on elite talent as the Raiders now close to the red zone. And meanwhile, Minnesota is just across midfield. They do find Jordan Addison. So a little bit of breathing room for you Vikings backers, as at least they are now in territory. And Will Reichard has been great all day. So just getting a field goal range and you feel like an 8-point lead is enough.
1: Looking at this one, I mean, I geek out on stuff like this, but like seeing a tight end line up against like the guy that you spend your first round pick on for at corner. I mean, like that's just so awesome.
2: Almost made that catch too in the flat, which was well overthrown by Kirk Cousins. So Kansas City going to need to get that pass rush going, as they're showing George Karlaftis out of Purdue here, trying to get in that backfield. 17-13 here, right on the closing number, pretty much where it was. If you got it earlier in the week, the Chiefs, we mentioned, did take money because of the questions about Brock Bowers with the injuries. But no questions today, man. That guy is absolutely delivering. You know, we'll see where is he in the stats now. 5 for 66, no scores yet, but finding a way to contribute. And we mentioned how the receivers lack a little bit for the Raiders. 5 for 66 for Bowers, 6 for 62 for Mayer, and then of course Ian Thomas, the number 3 guy, has the touchdown.
1: Wes, we look at this. This is certainly one that is going to get a lot of discussion as we head into the week. Cleveland Browns on the road at the New York Jets. The Browns are at 1.5 dogs to the Jets, who, by the way, got throttled today by the Bears and Tyson Bagent. And this is either going to prove to be right, that we over, that the Browns are not as good as we thought, or this is going to be wildly wrong because the Browns actually are competent and they're going to go in there and just beat the hell out of the Jets. So like this is going to be an interesting line all week long for people to talk about.
2: This went through 2.5 to 1.5. I'm sure Cleveland, when you have this low of a total at 39.5, you know, teasing those underdogs up through 3 and 7, I'm sure that'll be in a lot of them. Initial thought would be like, I would be reacting like everybody else. Like, how the hell can the Jets be favored? Like, they're terrible, but they do finally come home after they've been on the road for a couple weeks in that NFC North. I'm not committing to it, so don't hold me to this. Mm-hmm. My initial lean would be to the Jets at home, but as of now, that's all it is a lean.
1: Yeah, it'll be interesting because for me, it's a deal of I have to try and separate my brain from what I've seen on the field. Whatever, like I come into this, and you can't let your personal feelings towards a guy get in the way of your handicapping. You can't whatever, and like you know, at the end of the day, the last couple of weeks, this Browns team has looked more than competent. Yes. Deshaun Watson has looked more than competent. The defense has been good enough to get by.
2: And I do think that the Browns, clearly with all that draft capital even going forward, they have some young talent. Like the kid Concepcion from Texas A&M is a good little receiver. Mm-hmm. And they've got some young talent on that team. You know, if that offensive line can stay healthy, that's kind of what has been, besides their quarterback play, that's been their real bugaboo over the last few seasons.
1: This is, you know, when we I'm going to look at this, and this game, I think, will tell a lot, Wes, because, I mean, if you don't go on the road as the Browns and beat a Jets team that, again, if you're talking about talent-wise, our biggest gripe against the Browns coming into the season was the fact they didn't have a quarterback. Well, because, you know, like you said, there are some playmakers on the offensive side of the ball. There are some playmakers on the defensive side of the ball. They are, man-for-man, more talented than the Jets are, for sure. If you go out there and don't kind of prove yourself, then there it is, kind of like, okay, now we're having the same discussion of when do they get rid of Deshaun Watson and when do they go to Shedeur Sanders and yada, yada, yada, and all that. So that'll be an interesting game.
2: Because there are some winnable football games for the Browns, even though they're on the road. By the way, after this and they get the Ravens at home, they got 3 straight at the end of the month and into November on the road. Tennessee, Pittsburgh, and New Orleans. So that's a rough stretch. I know that's not a murderer's row of teams, but that's a rough stretch, you know, to go 3 on the road in this league.
1: The Giants and the Commanders. Commanders 3.5-point favorites over the Giants.
2: I'm guessing, and we mentioned this earlier. Yeah. I'm thinking that Daniels is going to be back.
1: Got to assume that's a Daniels deal.
2: If they're laying above a field goal, yes.
1: The Texans on the road at the Titans. 6.5-point favorites over the Titans. The Texans on the road.
2: I don't know what we'll have to get like a trend from. I think it's John Ewing over at BetMGM, or somebody will have this trend, or Evan Abrams. What's an 0-4 team against the spread as a road or against the number, or straight up as a road favorite? I bet there's not a big sample size of that.
1: How about this one, Wes? And this lets you know what the market thinks of this Green Bay Packers team. They are 1.5 dogs at home to the Bears with Tyson Bagent.
2: Are we getting is Caleb Williams, his timeline next week or the following?
1: From what I gather, the timeline is next week instead of this week. But maybe this is baked in that he could possibly come back.
2: It very well could. And then let's say he gets ruled in. What would you make that number?
1: Then at that point, this 2.5, I think pretty close to a field.

0: would be a small lean for the 49ers for me at this point.
1: Wes, we get the Ravens on the road at the Falcons for Sunday night football next week, and then Monday night football, the Bills and the Rams.
0: Yeah, 53.5, very high total for that one. As the Rams did what champions have to do, or what potential champions do, pull one out that you didn't deserve, and they certainly did it today in Philly.
1: 15-10 Vikings and Dolphins, a couple minutes left there in that one. Maybe we get through this week without any carnage. 17-16 Chiefs and Raiders. Raiders do get that field goal. Plenty of time left. 10:29 left in the fourth quarter for Wes. I am Matt. Good luck on all your bets.
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1: All right, welcome into downtown Las Vegas with a few games here winding down. I hear the sports book going nuts behind me, and I keep wanting to turn around and see what's going on the screen. And I believe it was a Raiders interception, I want to say, or maybe just a catch. Try to keep tabs on everything as we did the line change. So Matt Brown and Wes Reynolds just had you situated and taking you into these fourth quarters or down the stretch. Welcome in. I am Doug Kazarian on this Live Bet Sunday. I will be with you for the next 3 hours as we sort out some tight games and one, not so much. It was a tight point spread decision. I'll get you caught up on that. But we have three other games going on, and one, they are in victory formation in Minneapolis as the Vikings hold on and defeat the Miami Dolphins 15-10. So Minnesota does not even score a touchdown. Five field goals. They get the win. Miami does get a touchdown the second half. By the way, no touchdown, I believe, was 65-1. I'll take a look at that and get that, which is crazy because some of these odds are usually in like the 150 or even higher range. But the Dolphins did get there. And the Dolphins get their first cover of the season. I think the Miami discussion topic is very interesting because they were, we know, 0-3, also 0-3 against point spread, but they played really good teams, all things considered. The teams they faced are 9-0 combined. So just how bad is Miami? Elsewhere, we have three games that are very tight. The 49ers are driving. It was 3-3 at halftime. Niners got a touchdown. Denver answered with a field goal. And now San Francisco has first and goal on the one. So trying to make this a two-score game as they approach 9 minutes remaining. One other game to keep in mind. Early fourth quarter, Seattle's all over the Chargers, 30-13. So a three-score game there, 12.5 to go. Chargers, their season was essentially on the line a week ago at 0-2. Went to Buffalo, really had the game in a lot of ways, but come up short. Back-to-back road games, this one in Seattle. And so now they're down three scores, facing the defending champs off a loss, too. So they catch the Seahawks in the wrong spot. But the game of the day, we thought, at least on paper, was Chiefs and Raiders, 3-0. Against 3-0 for the first time in their story rivalry. It's the 132nd meeting between these two teams, and they've never been 3-0 against 3-0. This, you know, they've never been undefeated against each other this late in the season. So maybe 2-0 there's been, but never 3-0 or later in the season. And there was some money on the home underdog here. Got the 5, 5.5 back down to 4.5. So Chiefs right now with 6.5 minutes to go lead the game 17-16. Raiders have the ball in field goal territory. Obviously, with 6.5 to go, a touchdown's really what you want. You can't run out the clock and kick a walk-off field goal. But a lot to decide as Kansas City clinging to a 17-16 lead. Now, Clint Kubiak had a very interesting decision third quarter, took points off the board and accepted a penalty, but not for a first down. So I'll dissect that. I thought it was a horrible decision, even though I think he's a great coach and clearly he's made a difference here in Las Vegas, but certainly something to wonder about. Even if the Raiders do win this game, it's worth kind of revisiting because I think it was an interesting decision and one that I thought was a no-brainer, but people were kind of on the fence. So I think all this sort of game strategy is interesting. We'll get into all that. The Niners did get into the end zone, and they're kicking the extra point, which is now an 11-point lead with 8:52 to go. McCaffrey punched it in, which, you know, as we know, it's usually like minus 200 on the anytime touchdown. So the 49ers, a 3-3 game at the break. It's now 17-6 in favor of San Francisco as they are trying to improve it. 4-0, one of the better teams this season out of the gates at least. But who have they played? That was the discussion I was trying to bring up. Now, I'm on San Francisco, but I felt they've played three of the, let's call it, six worst teams in the NFL. And you're saying, come on, they play the Rams. They're not one of the worst teams. The Rams doing that stupid travel decision to Australia was one of the worst teams. I think they talked about it afterwards. It was just jet lag left and right. And so I would say that version of the Rams was one of the six worst teams. And that's sort of tongue-in-cheek, but you know what I mean. They just weren't there, and they were just disoriented. And then the Niners at home get to play Arizona and Miami. I mean, the Niners haven't played a true road game. They're at home today against Denver.

0: about what the Rams have had to do. Australia, home on a Monday night. Now they catch a break as Dark gets hurt on the first series. And then they go to Denver and then Philly. So one home game in the first 4 weeks, and the Niners haven't played a true road game in the first 4 weeks. Worth keeping in mind as we assess these teams and stay fluid in our power ratings as the season evolves. So Niners up 11. The Raiders just kicked a field goal. Now it was leaking right, but it got inside the upright. So now the Las Vegas Raiders, who had a win total of 5.5 entering the season, are now 6 minutes away from starting 4-0 and have sole possession of first place in the AFC West. However, Patrick Mahomes and the Chiefs are getting the kickoff, and there's plenty of time. Like I said, 6 minutes to go, and Vegas up 2 points. But look, they look the part. Even if this doesn't go Vegas's way, they have answered any questions there were. Obviously, Bowers is such a difference maker, and with him back, he was huge last week in the road win in New Orleans, and he's obviously had an impact today. So 19-17, Raiders with the lead. 5 minutes ago, so I misspoke a second ago. It was 6 minutes. 5 minutes. So 4:53. We'll certainly keep you updated as this game evolves. In the terms, if you're wondering of the in-game money line, the Raiders and Chiefs are essentially a pick'em right now. So Chiefs have the ball, 4:53 to go, down two. Obviously, they can just get in Harrison Butker's range and try to win this, but the Raiders' defense has been formidable. There was definitely a questionable non-call of a defensive pass interference on Vegas that they got away with. So the last Chiefs possession, or maybe two possessions ago in the third quarter or early fourth, I think there should have been a pass interference, but that's the world we live in right now in the NFL. A lot of questionable calls, a lot of questionable no calls. That's life. That's the way the cookie crumbles. The Niners are kicking off, so I'll continue to update that. They're down 11, but still enough time for Bo Nix and the Broncos, and obviously Bo Nix has had a lot of crazy comebacks. Remember last week on Sunday night, they were down 16-0 and tied the game with back-to-back touchdowns and back-to-back two-point conversions, so one would think this game is far from over. Chiefs on first down, ran the ball, gained 3 yards. Another run, so we're looking at third and four or five. You would think maybe four down territory if they get 3 yards or so on third down, but I think fourth and four, if it's an incomplete, they would punt. But we are inside of 4 minutes. Kansas City has all three of its timeouts and obviously a strong defense with Spagnuolo, but nothing's guaranteed if you punt because the Raiders obviously have a competent offense with Kirk Cousins and Kubiak pushing the right buttons so far this season. So a big play here on third and four. Patrick Mahomes in the shotgun. And obviously, this is just the second slate of games. We do have an interesting matchup tonight with the Panthers hosting the Detroit Lions. We'll get into that. We'll have a guest from Carolina in that game. And we have a big play for Kansas City. Huge play. A long pass, first down inside the 5-yard line. So a Chiefs with a huge game, but there's a flag. I believe it's on Las Vegas. We also have the receiver who caught the ball and got tackled from behind, he's down, and there's a roughing the passer call on the Raiders. So it looks like it's going to be first and goal from about the 2.5-yard line. And for those who are worried about the point spread here, obviously the Chiefs with 3:25 to go are going to play for the touchdown. If they get it, they will go up 4 points. And when you go up four, you usually go for two this late in the game. And the spread's 4.5, 5.5. So they're not going to kick an extra point. Kansas City, if they get in the end zone, will go for 2 points. I'm like 99% sure of that. So the point spread cover, assuming the Raiders don't come back and answer, would be come down to that 2-point conversion. So that's something to keep in mind. Without this long pass, the Chiefs would have obviously played for the field goal, but they can't run out the clock now. So there's an injury timeout. With the penalty, it'll be Raiders first, the Chiefs first and goal, and the money line has just gone to Kansas City minus 500. So just a moment ago on first down, it was pick'em, and now it's minus 500 as the Kansas City Chiefs have first down and goal to goal. So still time for the Raiders, and obviously their defense can hold, maybe get an extra, an incomplete, so there's plenty of time. But if they run the ball, which I think Kansas City will do, Raiders will call timeout on defense. So this game is far from over, and the point spread is 4.5. I think it's a great bet at plus 4.5 because the Chiefs, because they'll kick on fourth down. So they not only have to score a touchdown, but they have to get the 2-point conversion. So I think these odds makers have kind of messed this up. I think the line should be I think this should be heavier juice. It's -4.5, -160. So I would take the +4.5 because you can obviously get out of this with just allowing a field goal. You can also get out of it with a turnover, right? And then you can also stop the two-point conversion, or you can even get a touchdown when you get the ball back, even if the Chiefs do get the two-pointer and go up by 6 points. So I think with the juice at -4.5, -160, I don't think is a smart line by the house. That is my 2 cents. So I would grab the Raiders +4.5. My 2 cents. All right. I thought there was a turnover in San Francisco. There's not. So Denver's driving down 11. If the ball did come loose, which it did, it looks like Denver still recovered. So that could have been almost a game ender. And Fred Warner was involved in the play. Now, somewhat of a funky point spread decision. That's by no means done deal in Seattle. Seahawks lead by 17, but the Chargers, with 8 minutes to go, are about to score. Whether it's a field goal or a touchdown, that obviously impacts the spread of 7 with the Seahawks laying. All right, we're just getting warmed up, right? I set the table. There's a lot of games going on. Chiefs knocking on the door of the end zone. That's certainly going to play a factor. Denver in positive territory on San Francisco's 31-yard line. They have to come away with points, but when you're down 11, you really want the touchdown on the front end. I'll continue to update that. All three games up in the air, especially on the game line. So we'll sort this all out. We're also standing by with our guests in about 30 minutes from now to break down Panthers hosting the Lions in Sunday Night Football. It's been a busy day here. 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
1: This is a Bloomberg Business of Sports report. MLB has decided not to consider Grand Teton National Park in Wyoming for a game. Baseball Commissioner Rob Manfred sent a letter to local officials and community leaders stating that MLB had no formal plans to play there. The idea faced strong opposition from environmental groups and the local community. Illinois Governor J.B. Pritzker is signaling that he still sees hope his state will head off the Chicago Bears' plan to move to Indiana. Pritzker met with NFL Commissioner Roger Goodell about keeping the Bears in Illinois and protecting taxpayers. Also attending the meeting were three influential state lawmakers and Pat Ryan, a minority owner of the Bears. The NFL franchise announced plans in June to leave Illinois after more than 100 years, opting for a new stadium project in Indiana. Indiana officials hailed the team's plan to move, with Governor Mike Braun saying it would provide an economic boon. With a Bloomberg Business of Sports report, I'm Michael Barr.
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0: Welcome into downtown Las Vegas at the beautiful Circa Resort and Casino. You got the sports book behind me, sweating out a lot of this action down the last few minutes of a few games we are tracking. I am Doug Kazarian here, going to be with you for the next 3 hours. In about 30 minutes from now, we're going to have a great guest from Michigan to preview Sunday Night Football. Interesting game. The Lions are about 3.5, 4-point road favorites in Carolina. But we got these afternoon games, a lot coming down to the wire here, including point spread decisions. And the Chiefs punched it in with a pass, and then the two-point conversion is incomplete. So Kansas City only up 4 points for those who laid the 4.5. So the Raiders plus 4.5 is getting the money right now. We still have 3:21 to go. Kansas City's going to be kicking off in this battle of undefeateds, the 132nd meeting ever between the Chiefs and Raiders, and the first time that they've ever been undefeated, both of them, this late in the season. Now, the Broncos did get the two-point conversion, so they got 8 on the board, so they're now down 3. 17-14, Niners got the kickoff, incomplete on first down, a pass from Brock Purdy to Christian McCaffrey. So now, with 4 minutes to go, it's 2nd and 10. Niners need a couple first downs, maybe 3, to ice the game as Denver has all 3 of its timeouts, 4 minutes to go, San Francisco ball on its own 31, 2nd and 10. The Chargers did come away with a touchdown, so that's big. They got 7. It's big for the point spread, that was what we're talking. It's 7:45 to go in that game in Seattle. Seahawks leading 30-20. So no need to do an onside kick or anything like that. The Chargers, well, I'll let you know what happens with their kickoff, but one would think they're going to kick deep, and the spread in that game was 7. So that game already over the total at 30-20 with 50 points, but the point spread is far from decided. Niners got a nice completion for 9 yards. Clock on the move, 3:15, 3rd and 1. So a massive play call. McCaffrey is single back here in this. So a lot going on. They call the sneak, and Purdy gets 2 yards. Now on the kickoff, the Raiders actually fumbled the ball. And they might review this because they got the peanut punch. And I think that ball is loose. So we'll keep an eye on that. And we're just giving you a recap of a lot of games that ended earlier today. The Sunday got started in London, our first London game. And it was all Indianapolis after the Commanders scored early and then obviously relegated to their third string quarterback. Wild situation here. The Raiders did, in fact, fumble on the kickoff. And the Chiefs have the ball. First down inside the 10, and it's a touchdown. Wow. So now Kansas City goes up 2 scores after Kenneth Walker, the Super Bowl MVP from Seattle that comes over in the offseason and has been such a weapon, including that opening weekend game against Denver. That was such an impressive game, and he's just shown incredible speed. He got pushed out of bounds, I thought, but he actually stayed in bounds, dove for the pylon. And the Chiefs are now up 10 with the extra point coming. So this is massive in terms of who's going to win the game. The Chiefs are now heavy favorites. And also now the point spread outcome is certainly favoring the Chiefs. If they make the extra point, they'll go up 11. And for the Raiders to come back, they're going to go for 2. So they would need a touchdown and a 2-point conversion. They might just kick the field goal on the front end, even if they do advance into Kansas City territory. So the Chiefs are massive favorites to cover. Back to the Niners game. After the first down sneak, they do a tight end screen to George Kittle, and he takes it about 60 yards for a touchdown. So he catches the screen behind the line of scrimmage and was untouched. And fantastic play call. Last week against Arizona, the Niners looked to have the cover with that late score to Kittle, but that was a throw downfield. This one behind the line of scrimmage, and Kittle with the house call. So 2:15 to go. And the Niners are now up 2 scores. So a massive swing in that game. And the Chiefs obviously scoring a touchdown as well. So elsewhere, Seahawks up 10. They have the ball at midfield. 6.5 to go, trying to ice the game. I laid the 7. So there's certainly some point spread decision relying on this. Earlier, I mentioned that London game. The Colts look, we didn't really know what to think of the Colts. They were 0-2 out of the gates, and they faced Patrick Mahomes and Lamar Jackson. Very different the next 2 weeks facing C.J. Stroud and Washington's third stringer. So they're back with 2 wins, 2-2. I think one of the more impressive showings of the day was the Patriots, 29-26 winners in Buffalo. All the sharps in the Friday VSiN Invitational that Matt Eumanns hosts. A lot of Patriots money plus the 7, and they get the outright win. It was all Bears with Tyson Bagent getting the call, not Case Keenum, which I questioned a little bit. I mean, I don't want to question Ben Johnson, but you know, Keenum gives you that kind of performance on Monday Night Football. How are you replacing him? But Bagent played well enough, and the defense really stepped up against an inept Jets offense, all things considered. The Jaguars get the road win as we cycle through these games. That was an impressive win in Cincinnati. So this Jacksonville team, I think, is legitimate. Obviously, the favorite right now in the AFC South. Giants and Cardinals, as expected, 60 points. Down 6, Arizona on the goal line, final play of the day. You get a pick 6 for the Giants, so that final score definitely misleading. But back and forth with Jameis Winston, who giveth and taketh. He threw an interception late, but also had the big throw. So that was a fun game between Arizona and New York. Keeping an eye on these other games, the Chargers defense holds on their own 45-yard line-ish. So now the Seahawks figure to punt on about 4th and 3, up 10 inside of 5 minutes. So it looks like Seattle's likely to win the game, obviously. You never know with the onside kick, but they're going to be punting. But the point spread of -7 will certainly have a lot of outcome that's still yet to be decided in this. Raiders do get another first down. They're approaching 2.5 minutes to go around midfield. They're down 11. This point spread's not decided. They're gonna, if they get a touchdown, they'll be down 5, and then you're going to go for 2. So a lot hanging in the balance still, even after that fortuitous fumble and the peanut punch on the kickoff. But going back to that Patriots-Bills game, Bills were undefeated, but that defense left a lot to be desired, and the Patriots took advantage. And obviously Drake May, so many question marks after finishing runner-up in the MVP conversation a year ago. And finally got out of his head. You know, maybe he was the one seeing ghosts that we famously saw Sam Darnold with the Jets about a decade ago. Roughing the passer, by the way, in the Chiefs game. So the Raiders get a first down on Kansas City's 35-yard line range. So they're in field goal territory. Obviously, they want the touchdown on the front end down 11, but you just never know how these things can play out. And that's why beating the NFL point spread is so difficult, or one of the many reasons, because so many of these outcomes come down to, quote-unquote, meaningless plays. But the Raiders, potentially on the bad beat, and after that punch out, who knows, right? Who knows how this – there's crowd cheering behind me. Oh, let's not forget about the baseball playoffs. Milwaukee walks it off against Mason Miller, who came in the eighth inning. San Diego had a 3-1 lead after losing game one. So they absolutely pretty much needed this game. I shouldn't say absolutely. Pretty much needed this game. Mason Miller up 3-1 on the road in the eighth inning. I didn't catch exactly what happened, but the cheering behind me is because of baseball. The Brewers walk it off. I don't know if it was a go-ahead and winning home run or it was a tie game at that moment. We'll get you an update on everything. But certainly fascinating as now the Brewers hold serve. And it was 3-2, and you get a 2-run either homer or single. But, man, that is a big, big swing there. Instead of 1-1 in the series, the Brewers now lead 2-0 in a best-of-5 as the series heads to San Diego for Game 3, and I believe that's on Tuesday. The Chiefs sacked Kirk Cousins. However, there was defensive holding. So instead of a long, I think it would have been 3rd and 20 maybe, it's going to be first down. And obviously much better field position, so the touchdown is more likely. Brock Bowers running a route gets held. A little iffy of a call, but we'll let it go there. And we're approaching the two-minute warning, so we will have a two-minute warning after this next play. It's 1st and 10 for the Raiders on the 20-yard line of Kansas City. Again, 30-19 is your score, 11-point lead, spread about 4.5, 5, 5.5, depending on what you got and who you took. Certainly could be a very critical two-point conversion here. Cousins rolled out, throw it away, two-minute warning. So second and 10 on fourth down, the Raiders will kick the field goal.

0: unless it's 4th-and-1 or something like that. So it's 2nd-and-10. Chiefs need to force a field goal here if you laid the points like I did. So pivotal sequence there coming up. Broncos, we are at the 2-minute warning in San Francisco. They are down 10 with their ball approaching midfield. So the Kittle screen pass was certainly impactful. They're up 10. That line was 2.5 to 3. And you also had a tie game at halftime. So a lot of second half money linebackers like myself out there. All right, we'll continue to sort this out. We're inside of 2 minutes in a couple games. Very interesting stuff. I'm Doug Kazarian. 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

0: crazy point spread drama in the final 2 minutes of a couple games going on, and we have a review in San Francisco. I'll get you caught up on everything. The Raiders were getting the kickoff down 4. The peanut punch got the ball dislodged. Chiefs recover. However, right away, they score a 25-30-yard touchdown. So the Raiders move the ball to midfield, then get a rough in the passer. Kirk Cousins had his right arm almost taken off, somehow keeps the ball and extends the play and throws a touchdown. So down 11, they score a touchdown, down 5, and then they got to go for 2. So if you laid the 4.5 or 5, obviously that's hanging in the balance. Cousins throws a strike to the back of the end zone near the field goal post, or field goal base, I should say. 2-point conversion is good. Raiders now down 3, 30-27, 1:46 to go. And the Raiders have 2 timeouts. So they technically could kick it deep, but it looks like they're lining up for an onside kick. Again, 1:46 to go. Las Vegas down 3 in this battle of undefeateds at 3-0, high-profile game. Jim Nance on the call, so it's CBS's marquee game. And they are doing a pooch kick, onside kick, and Kansas City does recover, but they're on their own 45. So they can't go 3 downs and a field goal or a long field goal. If they don't get a first down, they're going to punt. So still a lot hanging in the balance. The outcome, too, Raiders D could force a punt here. And again, they have 2 timeouts. Elsewhere, the Chargers were down 17. They get a touchdown, a punt, field goal, and a spread of 7. So it's now 7-point margin. Chargers kicking off, 30-23, 2:14 left as we cycle through scores and stats from earlier in the day. These 3 games still undecided. And that 3rd game is the Niners up 10. Denver has the ball around 2 minutes to go, inside of 2 minutes, and they're trying to get into at least field goal range, but they did a pass down the field, and it was incomplete. So I believe it's 2nd and 10, 1:29 to go. Denver has the ball down 10. So need to come away with points, and they're on San Francisco's 45. So probably need a first down, but I guess 5 yards or so, you could kick a long field goal to make it a 1-score game like the Chargers just did. Incomplete. So now 3rd down. Back to the game here in Vegas. First down run stuffed, timeout. 2nd down run, basically stuffed, timeout again, Vegas. So it's 3rd and 8, let's call it. Raiders stop the clock with their final timeout. So 1:35 to go. Chiefs have a decision. They can run the ball and guarantee a punt to the Raiders with about 40 seconds to go, up 3. Or they can decide to throw, and if they don't get it, the Raiders would get the ball with a lot more time left if it's incomplete. But, you know, if Mahomes scrambles and does a rollout and nothing's there, he'll fall down. So at least eat the clock, and then they punt. So I think Andy Reid's going to call a rollout or something. I think it's going to be he's going to trust Mahomes to eat it and not throw the ball away because the Raiders are out of timeout, so it would be so valuable to eat all this time prior to punting. And they're at midfield, so the field position where they are on the field is not as big. So it's a shotgun, a bit of a bad snap. Mahomes takes it all the way back, and he's throwing. And it is incomplete. No DPI, the receiver, calling for it. Mahomes should have just fallen down unless he really thought he could get a PI from the guy. It was underthrown to someone at the 20-yard line. I'm stunned. Now, it was a bad snap. Mahomes did pick it up, but he's 20 yards behind the line of scrimmage. He should have just fallen down. He made a bad play. So the Raiders are going to get the ball with a lot more time than I thought they were going to. Minute 26, 4th down, Raiders are punting. Sorry, the Chiefs are punting to the Raiders, but there really should be like 50 seconds left. So this was a massive, massive mistake. Now, the question is, not the question, but the hilarious part of sports betting is, okay, we got a couple things in the balance. By the way, the Denver Broncos just missed a field goal wide right, so a 10-point game does not become 7 with an onside kick coming, Instead, we're going to take knees in a 10-point game. Niners are going to get the win and cover. The Seahawks do have first down incomplete. They were trying. They're trying to throw downfield. I don't know why. Chargers have two timeouts. But back to Vegas. On the punt, the Chiefs down the ball on the one-yard line. Three-point game. If the Chiefs get a safety, it moves to five, and that's your ball game, and they would cover the 4.5 or push the five. Or the Raiders can drive all the way down with a 116 to go and get a game-tying field goal. So if you have the Chiefs, -4.5 like I do, you want the safety, and if not, you want the Raiders to tie the game. Maybe you can get the win with a touchdown in overtime. That's what's so funny about betting is you can cheer for one team all game and then cheer for the other at the end because you want a certain outcome. Big throw from Cousins to the sideline. Turner grab and dives out of bounds. So they gained 8 yards on first and 10 from their own one. Really, really strong execution by Las Vegas. And that's just a sign of how much better and more well-coached this team is this year as opposed to last year's fiasco that ended up with the number one overall pick under Pete Carroll. They were just a mess. So much better under Kubiak. So second and 2, 1:11 to go. Raiders need about 50 yards, not on this play, but on this drive in the next minute 11. And he threw a pass to the sideline. Turner had it. It squirted through his hands, and it's incomplete. But he definitely had it. So it's 3rd and 2 now. Raiders are out of timeouts. 1:05. Turnover on downs. Chiefs can just take knees in victory formation, obviously 4-down territory. And Raiders can throw over the field. 3rd and 2, you can throw over the field, and then you spike it, being out of timeouts. But obviously first downs are so important, and you're not like you're trying. You don't need a touchdown here. You need about 50 yards in the next minute, 5 seconds. You can't get careless, but you can go over the field. You don't have to go to the sideline. False start, so it's going to be 3rd and 7 for the Raiders on their own 4-ish yard line. I believe we're at 2-minute territory in Seattle. Yes, we are. We're at the 2-minute warning in Seattle. Seahawks have the ball, lane 7. And it is 2nd and 10, and the ball's at midfield. So pretty interesting stuff. Chargers have 2 timeouts. I'm surprised Seattle didn't run the ball. But, you know, give the Chargers credit. 0-3, down 17 in the fourth. On the road against the defending champs, and they're fighting pretty hard, and they've scored 10 straight points, and now it's a 1-score game. Raiders, back to pass. Cousins in his own end zone. Throws it underneath. You get the first down, like I said, over the middle. So it's now to the 15-yard line. Cousins calling for the spike. Obviously, you can't do that every play, but to get the ball there, and you spike it 47 seconds. So the whole play and the spike took a combined 18 seconds, but you move the ball, and you get the first down. But it's 2nd down. Remember, the spike, you still lose a down, right? That's part of the equation. So it's 2nd and 10 now. I would go over the middle with the Chiefs defenders guarding the sidelines. Obviously, the sidelines are open. You take that. But I think they're going to prioritize the sidelines. So I would be going over the middle because sometimes defenders forget that you can throw over the middle. Matt Gay, the kicker for Vegas, is a career long of 59 yards. So, again, you just have to get to the 40. And they're just married. It's an incomplete to the sideline. I just don't love forcing it. The over the middle is wide open. I would get it to Bowers. It's 3rd and 10 now. You know, this is gambling. When you talk about the point spread, as a Chiefs backer, I'm hoping the Raiders get into field goal range. Cousins took a little bit of a shot there, wincing. 3rd and 10. 3rd and 8 for Seattle, and Darnold gets hit hard on a sack, does hold on to the ball. Chargers use their final timeout. So the Chargers, down 7, will be getting the ball, 1:48. Seahawks punting from their own 40-yard line. Back to Vegas, 3rd and 10. Cousins has a lot of time over the middle. Looked like he was hit as he threw. It's complete, but it's short of the first down. So it's 4th and 3. Clock inside of 30 seconds. So this is not what you want, because if you throw over the middle, you got to get the first down. And Cousins is in the shotgun, and there was a penalty of some sort. So they're going to sort this out. But, wow, I mean, the Seahawks had the game won and covered, we thought, early in the fourth, up 17. Chargers have closed the gap, and now it's a 7-point game, and they are getting the punt from Seattle. It's off cleanly, and they're reviewing the catch or no catch by the Raiders. it is going to be an incomplete. It was a great effort. Almost had an Edelman type where he put his fingertips underneath the ball, prevented it from bouncing off the ground. Instead, it's going to be an incomplete because the ball ultimately did hit the ground. So it's going to be 3rd and 10. A lot more time left, though. That's going to be the one nice thing. It's going to be 4th and 10, I should say. So we'll continue to update that. We do have a guest joining us from Michigan ahead of tonight's Lions game. Road favorites in Carolina, about 4 points, some 3.5 out there. We're going to find out exactly what to make of Jared Goff's struggles outdoors. This is not cold weather, but it's still on the road outdoors. That's going to be the first question I ask him as we roll on here on Live Bet Sunday on VSiN, the Sports Betting Network.
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0: collective sigh for everyone. We just wrapped up all the games in that 4 p.m. Eastern window, and a lot of action down the stretch. Kirk Cousins got hit as he released the ball, and it was intercepted by the Chiefs. They were at midfield. They had no timeouts. They needed to throw to the sidelines to get in. But honestly, like, maybe they would have tried a 67-yarder. Who knows? Either way, the Chiefs get the win and remain undefeated at 4-0 going into the bye week. But the Raiders get the cover thanks to Vegas' two-point conversion when they were down 11, march down the field and get the two-point conversion. Seattle hangs on. They get a strip sack of Justin Herbert. The Chargers fall to 0-4, which was, by the way, 60-1 odds entering the season that the Chargers would start 0-4. But the Seahawks, who were up 17 in the fourth, only win by 7. So that gets a push for those who took minus or plus 7. And there are your results. Right now, I want to pivot to the next game, Sunday Night Football, which is about 25 minutes away. I want to bring in Dan Leach, who hosts some radio in TV in Detroit or in the Michigan area, who also does some handicapping. I hear him cheering some results. So I want to get some information as the Lions are 4-point road favorites in Carolina to face the Panthers. Interesting matchup. Interesting that the NFL chose this on Sunday Night Football with so many other high-profile teams. Usually Carolina, not a team that comes to mind when you think of primetime, but everybody's going to be in primetime at some point when you factor in Thursday, Sunday, or Monday Night Football. So, Dan, appreciate you taking the time. You were sweating out some action here. What did you just get through?
12: Hey, man, pleasure. Listen, the Raiders might not have won for you guys out there in Vegas, but they sure covered that 4.5, and somehow the Chargers covered the 7.5. So things are looking up for the Squats right now. I'm excited about that. And ready for hopefully a nice Lions victory tonight on Sunday Night Football. And you had mentioned, 4-point favorites. I know that there's some 3.5s. Normally I hate a game like that with a road team favored through a key number. I don't think it matters tonight, Doug. I think the Lions are primed for some more offensive explosion. They scored 31 against the Jets. They obviously scored a lot of points against the Bills, but it was a lot, trying to come back in that game. Offense has not really had a true breakout game. I think tonight with Carolina's top two corners out, that could be the situation tonight.
0: All right, so a lot to absorb there. You like the Lions, laying the points, 4.5 at some spots in contests, mostly contests, 3.5. I guess sure. The conversation in this particular matchup, for me, starts with Jared Goff. Now, over the years, we know his Achilles heel's been on the road, mostly in cold weather. I mean, this 3 years ago, week 18 against the Packers, it really stood out. Collinsworth is usually so complimentary, especially of good players like Goff, was like, I don't know what to tell you. He just doesn't have it. He can't, it was very much a suspect situation. But this is not cold weather. It is on the road outdoors, though. What do you expect, or what do you make of that narrative and how much it applies to this particular matchup in October weather?
12: Well, no, it's a great question, and it's a great thing that we've obviously debated here in Detroit for a long time. Listen, I'll take you back for a quick second when I was on air the night that Stafford got traded. I was a huge Stafford guy. I was one of the few media members left that believed that it wasn't really Matthew Stafford. It was more the team and the franchise and the drafting. And when they traded for Goff, I said, listen, you got a guy here. It's like having aces in poker. You can trade him. You go all in. You can fold him. You can do it. Not fold him. But, obviously you can make a mid-raise, whatever you want to do. You can limp in. You can do all these different things. Goff has been incredible. And people don't want to give him that credit. I'm not saying he's what Aaron Rodgers was or Peyton Manning was. This is the youngest guy to ever start a Super Bowl for an NFC quarterback, and metrically he's got some top five numbers the last 3-4 years, especially under Ben Johnson. But you brought up the bugaboo. He has not been great sometimes on the road in bad weather or, just on the road outdoors in general. But this is one of the situations where it's not a snowstorm. There's not crazy wind. It's not a rainstorm. And I don't think there's really going to be an issue tonight, especially as I mentioned with Carolina being banged up in the secondary. This is the kind of game, and you remember the Chiefs, obviously, a couple years ago when the Lions opened up, with their banner-raising night. A primetime game, you obviously made a good point about the Panthers not being a usual primetime suspect of Bryce Young and Tet, their great receiver Tet, McMillan. This is a team that's on the rise, so I like that they're playing this game, but this is a game that Dan Campbell's Lions normally will succeed in, and they played good in these big games on the road, and I think it's a perfect spot for Goff to come out and throw to Jameson Williams a lot better than he has this year so far. Bring in Sam Laporta. Amon-Ra St. Brown's always good for 7 to 10 catches and 100 yards. Gibbs is obviously going crazy right now. So to me, this is a night where Goff's going to come out, even with that narrative, which is somewhat true, but a lot of times is kind of misleading, and really show why he is one of the better quarterbacks when he's at his best.
0: All right, and it's a stat that I think is, you know, anytime there's a betting trend, I'm all ears. I'm all ears to any betting trend, but I also need to kind of flush it out as like, is this kind of like the PTI segment? Is this something or nothing, right? Is this actionable? Is this predictive? So betting on home underdogs, this is over a decade, 2015. Home underdogs heading into their bye, which is Carolina going to bye, has been profitable, and it's a decent sample size. 39-24-3, okay? It's not 39-0, though. There's 24-9 covers, right? This could be the 25th. But it's something to keep in mind in that one because they're going to throw the kitchen sink. It should be up for a big game. Now, I will say I had a similar stat for teams in the division going into a bye, which was the Chiefs, right, as long as their opponent's not going into a bye. And they didn't cover. Came down to a two-point conversion. So somebody, you know, it goes both ways. But why are you so sure? I guess with Detroit's defense, why are you so sure of this blowout win?
12: Well, first off, you want to talk about numbers. You can't mirror yourself to numbers, but Carolina is 10-0 against the spread in their last 10 games following an outright loss. So that scares me a little bit. I don't think they're going to win, but I can see there being a crazy backdoor cover. To me, you look at what they did against the Jets. The Jets obviously playing better than a lot of us thought. And that was a spot that, you know, I think of a team that wasn't as good as the Lions, I believe, are. And obviously last year took a step back with injuries, but this is a team that feels like they're Super Bowl worthy. You saw what they did against the Jets last week. They won that game. They could have easily lost it. They let them back in it. But Goff and the offense were great. And Goff, even in the Bills game, he threw for almost 400 and no interceptions. So it's not like Jared Goff and the offense are the issues. It's just the defense and the secondary with all the injuries and obviously getting rid of Terry Arnold because he's an insane person has really cost them some trouble. So to me, the reason I like it tonight with the offense is Carolina's obviously got some deficiencies in defense. Lions are a team that have, you know, historically played well when they've had this offense and this, you know, Ben Johnson now, obviously, with Dan Campbell being in charge and doing what they're doing with the offense now. They've been a team that really, you know, takes advantage of teams that have deficiencies. So I feel good about that. I feel good about Jameson Williams having a breakout game. I love him for an anytime touchdown tonight at around 2-1 or a little more. And I think that you're going to see a lot of LaPorta, a lot of Jared Goff throwing the ball, and obviously Gibbs doing everything that he does, whether it's out of the backfield or just running the ball north and south or all over the place like Barry Sanders.
0: I love it. I love it. And look, it also is who you play, right? Everyone was touting the Niners, and I was too, but they have a very favorable schedule out of the gate, right? They got to play the Rams in Australia, and the Rams, who completely botched the travel, so who knows how good that team actually was because of all the jet lag and everything in Australia. Then you get Miami at home, Arizona at home, and then Denver at home. So let's pump the brakes a little bit on the Niners being 4-0. Very misleading. So the Lions, I think, have been pretty solid, all things considered. They're 2-1 out of the gates, and the lone loss was on a short week on the road against Buffalo in their brand-new stadium. So a good team and really was not going to lose. And I thought the Saints win. I mean, look, who knows what the intent on the roughing the passer call. But they still got to win, handled their business against the Jets. I'm just worried about, I guess, the defense and a backdoor cover, especially after seeing how these games ended in Seattle and Vegas with the backdoor cover wide open. I guess that's the element for me coming into this. Before I let you go here, props. Waller is – everyone's betting this – his touchdown, two-plus touchdowns, like they already know the box score and the final result. You got any props for us?
12: Yeah, listen, fade the public. I'll tell you, I love Jameson Williams about 2-1. I think he's going to have a big game tonight. I like LaPorta. LaPorta's perfect against what Carolina does on defense. He's almost 2-1 as well. And I like Goff for two over 1.5 touchdown passes. I think like I said, this is a big night for Goff and a big night for the Lions offense, especially a guy like Jamo, who really has to get off the schneid. I think has an incredible upside, Doug, but has not been nearly up to stuff like my man Bryce Underwood at Michigan, but a little better than that.
0: What am I missing? Why aren't we just betting the over 52.5 here?
12: Carolina's offense, as great as they've been at times, they can be – I mean, the Lions are giving up – they give up 979 passing yards and 9 passing TDs through the 3 games. So you would think Carolina can move it. But Bryce Young, not a lot of primetime games. I think that's kind of – I mean, I think the overs, it should be free money. But they concern me a little bit with Carolina.
0: All right. Maybe a Detroit team total, something like that. That's Dan Leach
12: sure.
0: joining us here. Enjoy the game. We appreciate the insight.

0: 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We'll also talk more Sunday Night Football just ahead of kickoff here on VSiN, the Sports Betting Network.
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1: All right, we're approaching kickoff just around the corner in North Carolina as the Carolina Panthers are about 4-point home underdogs, some 4.5s out there, hosting the Detroit Lions. So Carolina going into the bye, had some really high-scoring and dramatic games, all things considered, really interesting games, too. And this should be another one on Sunday Night Football. Panthers